0: down.
1: All right.
2: Like everything's coming at me.
1: Checking. You can check us out, I should say, on YouTube. My friend Tony Motley, who I was just mentioning,
0: yep.
1: He said, yeah, I'll stop by your house. He's watching us on YouTube. You could be like Tony. Check us out. Just search Odd Couple FSR on YouTube. Hit that subscribe button. After that, you could tap the Nick's thumbs up icon and comment away. Again, all that thumbing might get them to a championship.
0: Did you see that when they won the Eastern Conference Finals? Did you see Jalen Brunson? So they do the presentation of the trophy. He literally gets it. He goes and he looks at Josh Hart and he said, "Hey, like,
1: don't touch."
0: He did
1: me.
0: Like that, like, "Go away." Like, he shoot him away, like, "Don't come over here." Josh was like, "I'm cool.
1: That's
0: chilling."
1: One of the all time moments. Yeah. Like, I just something you never.
0: No, I'm a grown man. You can't have me on there. Yeah, I just we play. Woo! You can't have me out there, man.
1: But his reaction was
0: His reaction was, I can't believe you would do that right now.
1: Right? Could you? We're on a stage,
0: right?
1: Cameras everywhere, and you're going to do that.
0: Right,
1: we're
0: now.
1: Not in the locker room, and no. It's just us playing around.
0: That truest definition of read the room.
1: No doubt. All right, just search iCouple FSR and subscribe. Coming up in about 27 minutes, Antonio Daniels, of course, NBA champ, Sirius XM NBA Radio, Pelicans TV, color TV analyst, and also Fox Sports Radio NBA analyst. And trash talking, I said, in about 40 minutes. Rob G.
0: Shout out to Rob J, too.
1: Rob J, too.
3: Shout out to Rob J.
1: Yeah. Rob G.
0: What you think J for? Is it Javier?
3: That's my father-in-law's name. It could be.
1: Why I got to be Javier?
4: Racist.
1: It might have been Jefferson.
0: No, I'm saying,
1: or
0: saying,
1: Jeff.
3: You've never met a Mexican guy named Jefferson.
0: I ain't gonna lie, never met a Mexican guy named Jefferson.
3: Not once.
1: I didn't call you. I've never called
3: you. By the way, this is a tangent. But I'm going to run it by you guys because I feel like we're in the safe space here.
0: Okay.
3: Why are black people trying to hijack Mexican names?
1: Like what?
0: What else have we done?
3: Julio? There's a lot of black people named Julio all of a sudden.
1: Really?
3: Yes, there is. Shout out to Julio Jones, one of the great receivers.
0: Are they Afro-Latina?
1: I don't know.
0: Do they look black? Like,
1: that's what I'm saying.
0: I mean, they are black, but I mean, they look African-American.
1: They could be like Dominican or whatever. Yeah. Like, you got dark-skinned Dominican.
0: They might be Dominican.
3: Is Julio Jones Dominican?
1: I bet you I don't think he's all black.
0: He might have American black. We got to say that, make sure, because he can be black.
4: Racist.
1: No, you know what I mean.
0: Yeah. I just want to clarify, because, you know, somebody going to snippet that, and then they're gonna do something with it. Who else is Do I know any Julios in my life?
3: There's a few of them in college football that they just pop up on Julios. A Saturday. You're like, wait a minute.
0: I mean, yeah, we got some, you know, we like to take a couple of names.
3: We like to take a couple.
0: For sure. We need to bring back them old names, the Keishas and
3: so, you know, just to, for, I don't, Trevon. Again, it's possible that Julio Jones does have some Afro-Latino in him, but it says here on Wikipedia, he was born 1989, his parents...
0: You're about to say
3: Quintoris Lopez Jones and
1: right
3: Queen Marvin.
1: Right Lopez there. In Lopez there. In there.
0: Hey, so I ain't going to lie. That first name, that first whole name threw me all the way
1: off. No, but the Lopez means.
0: Yeah, but that first name is
3: Quintoris.
0: That is straight up Jackson, Mississippi, or Crenshaw. Like, that was
3: Foley,
0: Detroit.
3: Foley, Alabama. That's where it's from.
1: He also had a failed sitcom as well, but that's another story.
0: You see, you didn't have to do that. It was sitting right there. You just didn't have to. Yeah, wasn't that what's his name?
3: Quintoris Lopez Jones.
0: No, he's
5: five bulls.
0: I don't know what that means.
3: And his mother's name was Queen Marvin.
0: They got some name. Queen is an actual first name. I love it.
3: Queen and Quintoris named their kid Julio.
0: Julio is actually a little, Carl is just kind of chill for them, a little relaxed for the two of them. Julio.
3: So now we're going to take Jefferson from y'all. You took Julio, we're going to take Jefferson.
1: So Rob G.
5: Trade complete.
3: The trade is complete. The brown delegation and the black delegation.
0: Yeah, we'll take that. We're all right with that. We'll make that deal.
3: All right. Yes, but a big story coming out of Georgia.
0: Georgia.
3: In the college baseball world. I don't know if you guys heard about this, but University of Georgia star Trey Phelps, 19 homers on the season, first team all-SEC player. Really good for the Bulldogs. Hit a go-ahead two-run dinger in the sixth inning of their regional final in Athens.
1: And it was exciting. Did you see the video?
0: He blasted.
3: They were trailing 1-0, hits the two-run shot. To go put
1: it's
3: in my
1: a
3: head.
1: Shot. It was a monster shot.
3: It was a monster. I think that ball is still coming down.
1: Yes.
3: He blasted it, right? While he's rounding first base, you see him gesturing towards the opposing dugout or the fan sitting above the dugout. We don't know. And he's continuing his celebration around the bases. By the time he touches home plate, two umpires met him there and said, "Son, you are ejected from this game." His coach came out to defend him. No, he wasn't talking to the Liberty dugout. He was pointing at his family who were sitting behind the dugout.
1: Right.
3: He said, no, we've had enough of that. You're ejected too. So as a result, because of the rules, Phelps, who again, one of the best players for Georgia, ejected from that game, which they ended up winning, and now suspended for their next game of the tournament.
1: Just awful. Kelvin,
0: yeah.
1: You want to start? Go ahead.
0: Go ahead, because I'm looking at something.
1: It's awful. That's not what you want to do. Throwing out the best player. That's not what we're here for. Come on, man. He didn't do anything. He didn't point at the pitcher. You know, I saw the second baseman barking at him more than anything, right? Like as he was running the bases.
0: Bro.
1: As long as you keep that to yourself, and that's what he was. It wasn't against the other team. I just think it's wrong. It's misguided. What are we doing here?
0: I don't care if it was the other team. Man up. Rob G. Rob Parker. If you're allowed to be riding around in a Ferrari or iced out chains because you can get NIL money and I can do all this, surely you're boy enough, man enough to take a little taunting, even if it was at them. Now, can you say something to them? Can you get a warning? Can you, like in basketball, if you hold onto the ball or something at the dunk, they say taunting or they'll say, delay a game. Can you give them something? Sure. But to toss him for that, and if you actually saw it, for those of you who haven't, make sure you go look at it.
1: How could you take a talent like that out of the game?
0: For nothing. He turns. Oh, he's on his way to first, and he turns. Imagine if he turns and looks towards the dugout, and you can kind of see him just jumping, like, looking at he said it's his family. He didn't flick him off. He didn't do who used to be the wrestler, Rob G, where they do the whole, you know what I'm talking about, Triple H, do the Triple H to your pelvic.
1: Any kind of genitalia.
0: He didn't grab his genitalia. He didn't do anything. He just was jumping kind of like, yeah, y'all see it. That's what we're kicking people out. So we're saying, hey, student athletes, work hard, dedicate your life to your sport, dedicate your life to your academics, work hard, show up, do everything right, have a massive moment where you make a huge statement in a huge game, and then, you don't ever celebrate. Don't enjoy it. Don't reap the rewards of all your hard work because we'll suspend you and kick you out. And did it feel a little, was it too cultural? Was it too much flavor? Because we saw that happen to all the Afro-Latinos and the black guys in baseball. Hold on now. Hold on. Don't swing your bat. Don't have this. Don't make a move. Don't dance. Don't salsa. Don't throw your bat. Don't Batista and throw it up in there. Baseball has to loosen up.
1: That Batista bat flip is one of the all-time
0: iconic
1: greats. I don't care what anybody
0: says. Iconic.
1: To hit a home run in that situation, right?
0: Bomb.
1: Are you kidding?
0: Every sport, Rob, hockey, they're allowed to literally beat each other over the brains. Basketball, you can have flavor. You can have your own pizzazz. You can dunk on somebody and scream. You can, a little bit of something. Football, man, they get a tackle for a loss and they're dancing in the backfield.
1: But
0: the idea that baseball, you blast a 2-run homer to save your team and you can't just enjoy it is ridiculous. And it is anti what me and you keep talking about, how baseball is progressing and moving forward and trying to get a younger base and doing well.
1: Well, remember, this is college.
0: Right? I know, okay. But I'm just saying, these are the types of things that you don't need right now. That should have been a massive moment spreading on social media for positivity.
1: And said it
0: not
1: was negative.
0: Negativity.
1: Right. And the other thing, too, is, baseball will police itself. In the old days, if you did a little too much celebrating,
0: he's coming your way.
1: Bob Gibson would let you know, like when guys pitched, they would be like, okay, you remember that?
0: Yep.
1: You better put your head down next time and run around the base.
0: Or the next batter.
1: Or the next
0: batter. It might not
1: even
0: be you. You just like, oh, shoot.
1: It used to be like that. Yes, where they would just be like, okay, y'all celebrating. I got something for you to celebrate. And they'd hit you in the butt.
0: But I really ask you this, Rob. Seriously. And Steve, because you guys covering baseball for eons, I get that something might have been a certain way. Let's take Golf Forever, right? Golf Forever was a certain way. You didn't have, and then Tiger comes along. He's pumping the fist. He's got attitude. He's got charisma. And now you see a lot of the young guys replicating that a little bit. My point is, why I understand baseball legislates itself. I'm really asking, what's wrong with the kids celebrating? Isn't that kind of what makes sports fun?
1: No, but you remember the NFL, the No Fun League.
0: Well, I agree.
1: When they took out they used to have all these dances in the.
0: Yeah, you can't do that. You can't use the
1: patch, all that stuff in the end zone, the fun bunch.
0: What is that? Sports, we forget the entertainment value of sports. This ain't life or death. And I know it feels like it is, but it's fun. It's entertainment.
1: I agree. It's really bad. And that was, what a great moment, a great home run. And then to be marred that you throw a player like that out of the game. I'm sorry.
0: And you know what it does, Rob?
1: I'm with you. It's just.
0: Can I tell you what this does, Rob G? You know what else this does? And reminded me, and you're going to feel me on this, Rock. We've talked about it. Terrell Pryor had to live with the idea that he was this horrible human because he's 19, 20 years old. And some guys say, love you guys, man. Oh, I'm Ohio State. Woo! I'll give you some free tats. Just, you know, sign a few things. So now he's looked at as like this pariah and you're a horrible person. Now that thing lasts on you. My point is this kid, now people, he's looking at him, he'll show off and look at him, he's a bad kid. And you know, and you can say, oh, no, no, people are that simple minded, Rob, that they'll take this moment and go, look at him. You know how they are. You look at him, so can't just be happy. Act like you've been there. And all of that just for a kid having a big moment and a big stage in his postseason for college baseball.
1: That's ridiculous, Rob,
0: that he might be labeled like, you know what I mean? He's a mischief.
1: Over what? Did you see that home run in that
0: blasted
1: moment?
0: It.
1: I know. And it was a huge home run in a big spot.
0: Makes no sense, man.
1: And you should be able to celebrate. And again, if the pitcher has a problem, he could easily handle it.
0: Yes.
1: Right? Easily. And then you'd have to deal with it. And that's how let the players police the game.
0: 100%.
1: You don't have to police the game. You don't need to be looking for something. You don't need to be doing all of that. If somebody gets out of line, we know it.
0: Yep.
1: Now, there was a pitcher for the Brewers who got suspended, but he's touching genitalia.
0: Yeah.
1: Do you know what I mean? Like, remember, you represent baseball, the kids and women in the stands. Mm-hmm. That's different. This wasn't that.
0: Dude, he literally turns. He doesn't. He just kind of like a 6-inch hop, like as he's skipping along the first. Wow, God forbid. He look at the people who helped him do this as he was playing T-ball as a little boy. Like, this is ridiculous, right? It really upset me, man. Come on,
1: No
0: man.
1: Doubt.
0: Loosen up. Ridiculous.
1: All right.
0: Also, we got to talk about this. We know that the NBA Finals is kicking off tomorrow. And SGA, current back-to-back MVP, he believes this season, well, it was a failure. Is he right? We'll tell you. It is the Odd Couple on a Trash Talking Tuesday. Don't forget, we got Trash Talking coming up in about 25-30 minutes or so. Fox Sports Radio, it's your boy. Stick with us. Let's talk about M-Drive.
1: Let's talk about M-Drive. And I got to admit, like, when they first reached out, I had never heard of it.
0: You ain't alone. I hadn't either. But then started paying attention to what was going on with my body. You and I have talked about it. It gets a little harder when you get up there in age.
1: That's right. Same after 40. You know, I'm about 42 or 3 now. Energy drop.
0: Or 3, yeah.
1: Yeah, something like that. Weight won't move. The gym stopped giving back what you put in.
0: Yeah, and then you start to think, Robbie, like, man, I'm doing all the right stuff. Is it me?
1: It's not. It's testosterone. Did you hear that?
0: Bing!
1: It's testosterone. That's right. It declines after 40, and it takes everything with it.
0: M-Drive, well, it is built exactly for that. 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

0: on a Trash Talking Tuesday, which is coming up in about 20 minutes or so. Don't forget, coming up in 7 minutes, we'll have Antonio Daniels join us. We'll talk some NBA finals with him, Eastern and Western Conference finals, what he saw and what he likes moving into the finals, which are tomorrow.
1: I'm trying to remember, did he have OKC or no?
0: Probably the Spurs, because just to connect, you know, him being a former Spur.
1: No, you're right, probably
0: so
1: Spurs.
0: I would imagine he had the Spurs.
1: Rob, do you remember, would he have Spurs? Probably Spurs.
0: My guess would be,
1: he's a Spur.
0: Yeah. But he's the type that could separate, like, I'm rooting for them, but I think blah, blah, blah.
1: Yeah.
0: He's, you know, he could
1: he'll be honest and tell us.
0: It is time to get your financial portfolio game ready with Webull. 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
2: Familiar for SGA this season.
0: I think specifically for him. Because I'll say it this way, there's some other Thunder players, it might not have been for them, right? I made a name for myself, I played well, and, you know, it might get another check, another team. You can kind of look at it to each his own, it's a little bit different. For him specifically, it's a failure because he had the chance to differentiate himself from the other one-offs. He had a chance to be like, yeah, they cool, but I got a couple of MVPs now, back-to-back. I got a ring, and I'm on my way to the finals to hopefully win another one, to have two finals rings, two finals MVPs, and two current NBA regular season MVPs, and four seasons of 30-plus points on 50-plus percentage. I mean, you're talking about some crazy stats and crazy run, and I think he's fully aware of that. And that can start to separate, right? Because right now you got a bunch of guys kind of, is it Joker? Is it him? Is it Luka? Who's the best? Some people might say it's Wimby. He can say, yeah, y'all can have your feelings who you think is best, and you're entitled to your opinion. But right now, who's been running things for the last 2 or 3 years, it's been me. And I think he missed that opportunity, Rob. Giannis got one. We ain't really heard much since. Joker's got one. He's been great individually, but we haven't heard much since as a team. Boston, the two J's, Jason Tatum, Jaylen Brown. We heard they got it. Finals MVP for you, Jaylen. Hadn't really heard much. I take that back. We keep hearing from Jaylen Brown. He won't go away. So, that's the biggest thing, Robs, both of y'all, is that SGA had a chance to really make us go. And that's probably why you were mad yesterday. You were so excited. I mean, because you were like, yes, we don't have to talk about them differently. Because if he would have messed around and in 2 weeks won another one, back-to-back championships, back-to-back finals MVP, back-to-back regular season MVPs, now it's like, man, we got to put some crazy respect on his name. And he lost that opportunity to be able to do that, to separate himself.
1: No, definitely. And that's why it should be a failure. They were favorites. They started out 8-0. You got all the other stuff that goes there.
0: All the metrics said they were that.
1: Everybody, right. And Rob G, we talked about it before, like all the metrics said they were like one of the two or three best teams in NBA history. All those things were on their side. And then when it came down to it, they weren't able to do what they needed to do, which was to get there and then and I get it. They had some injuries, so I'm not sitting here acting like they had their full squad or whatever. They still were in a position that they could
0: have had a chance to win it.
1: And they had game 7 at home. You can't say that. You can't win 3 games having injuries too and then act like, oh, well, that was the reason we couldn't win the 4th game because you were able to win. Mm-hmm. Now, if you got

0: or you lost 4-1 and you say we didn't have the manpower, right. And people would buy that. And
1: what if Chet showed up?
0: Yeah, just or a whatever little bit. It was. But it really hurts is that from a legacy standpoint, mm-hmm. that's what
1: no,
0: it, you're it right. is, and you might not be able to get that back. You know what I mean? Like it's not that we're going to take away the championship or take away the two MVPs, but if that's it, you know what I mean? Or they don't come back to that or close to that, you'll be like, well, he had a nice little run.
2: That's a whole different bag, Rob.
0: It really is.
2: Back-to-back finals MVP, back-to-back regular season. The only people to do that, what is Jordan and LeBron? And I think I might be missing one more, but yeah.
0: It's a small list. Right.
2: Of people who finals in regular season MVP and finals MVP. And I think to do it back to back. If I'm not mistaken, I got to think it was Jordan and LeBron. I have to look that up again.
0: And that's what was fumbled here was that opportunity and a young team like who by most people's estimation, a year early. Like, mm-hmm. you could argue, when you look at their core players. Like,
2: age.
0: They coming. We hear them coming. No, we're not acting like they're coming, but they ain't ready yet. They ain't going to come to OKC and steal game one. Oh, wait a minute. They did it. They're not going to come to OKC and win game seven. Oh, they did it. They did it.
2: And it wasn't, to your earlier point, it wasn't a Wimby just absurd 45-50 piece.
0: No.
2: It was everybody play their role. How huge was Keldon Johnson? Hadn't been anything the whole season. He's a sixth man of the year.
0: But that's what happens, and that's why game sevens are so dangerous and scary. Like, you just don't know who's going to show up. I know this hurts, but we talked about it before. After the Pistons won game six, you know, you get lulled into the idea.
2: I don't know which one you're talking about. The 05 season when they lost
0: this, no, I'm talking about
2: to the Spurs, or you talking about this year?
0: But you get my point is, Game 7, anything can happen.
2: I'm so mad at Game 5, 2005 Finals. I know you were there, too.
0: I was there.
2: Robert Horry. I'm screaming on the phone with my boy. I say, he's like, what you think they're going to do? I said, watch Big Shot Bob. Verbatim, Rob G. It's what I told my boy. They inbound the ball to Ginobili. For some reason, Rob, you were there. Rasheed goes and trapped him. I don't know why to this day.
0: And you know what? I mean, and he thought he had him sealed off. He made a behind-the-back
2: bounce pass.
0: Right to Robert Horry.
2: Yuck. And I'm like, you got to be kidding. And then he just went ballistic in overtime, Robert. That's the part people forget and think he won the game. No, that shot got into overtime.
0: Rip had a chance to win the game. And
2: missed the free throw.
0: Yeah. Missed the shot.
2: Or missed the shot. I'm sorry. Yes, the shot. Yeah.
0: He had a chance to win it. All right.
2: Thank you. Every time I see Big Shot Bob, I always tell him.
0: Line up for trash talking, right? We're about to do that.
2: Yep. 877-99 on Fox. 877-99 on Fox. Hop in now if you can for trash talking. And on the other side of Trinity, we'll talk to Antonio Daniels right now. He is Steve Sager.
3: Guys, the Carolina Hurricanes have scored on the first shot of the Stanley Cup final.
2: Wait, what?
3: In Raleigh, it's already 1-0 Canes over Vegas. They're in the opening minutes of game number one. Hurricanes had eliminated Montreal last round. Vegas impressively had swept number one Colorado. But these Hurricanes are 12-1 this postseason. Goals against average just 1.62. To the Major League Baseball scoreboard, the Tigers have tacked on a couple sack flies. It's now Detroit 7-0 at the Rays in the bottom of the sixth. Padres at Phillies in a 2-2 tie in the bottom of the sixth. Aaron Nola had started for the Phils. 5 innings, 8 strikeouts, no walks. He did allow a 2-run homer, but Bryce Harper tied it up in Philadelphia with a 2-run shot in the fourth. The Marlins hit 3 straight homers in the 5th inning off Miles Michaelis in relief in D.C. Marlins 4-0 over the Nationals in the top of the 6th. To the 5th inning in New York, the Yankees lead is 4-3 over Cleveland. Paul Goldschmidt with a 2-run homer and a 2-run single. He's 3-for-3 as the Yankees DH so far tonight. Aaron Judge of New York out with bruised ribs and a sore shoulder in the last couple weeks. Judge is batting 178. To the 6th inning, Kansas City leads at Cincinnati 3-1. In Atlanta, bottom of the 5th, Braves 3-2 over the Toronto Blue Jays. White Sox winning again, 3-1 at Minnesota, bottom of the 3rd. And the Brewers got a 3-run homer in the 1st from Jake Bowers. They're up 3-0, bottom of the 3rd against San Francisco. Among the late games, it'll be Seattle, winners of 7 straight, hosting the Mets. Mariners first baseman Josh Naylor is out with a bad back. The Atlanta Falcons gave wide receiver Drake London a 4-year contract extension worth $100 million guaranteed. so he's under contract through 2030 now. The Steelers gave linebacker Nick Herbig a four-year extension worth over $40 million guaranteed. He's going into the final year of his rookie deal. Seahawks pass rusher Derek Hall got a three-year extension worth over $20 million guaranteed. The Broncos gave defensive back Patrick Surtain a pay raise. The Giants release kicker Jason Sanders. Packers running back Josh Jacobs returned to practice after last week's arrest following domestic abuse allegations. The NBA Finals start Wednesday. Back to you.
2: Steve, thank you. It's the Odd Couple, Rob and Kelvin, on a Trash Talking Tuesday. Again, if you want to jump in now, 877-99 on Fox. We'll get you on hold as we talk to Antonio Daniels, NBA champ, SiriusXM NBA Radio, Pelicans TV color analyst, and Fox Sports Radio NBA analyst.
0: You got more jobs than I got.
2: I know, man. Tree jobs, man. A. Daniels, 33, on X. What up, AD?
1: What up, fellas? What's going on?
0: How you?
1: Solid.
0: I know you are.
1: Ready to get this started?
0: I know you are. Did you get a gift bag from the Spurs? You know what I mean? Like, you know,
1: not a gift bag. Just tickets to games.
0: There you go.
1: That's better than the gift bag.
0: No, it is. No doubt about it.
2: Gift bags,
0: but I'm glad you. Yeah, some of them are ridiculous.
2: Sometimes the things. Time. Yeah.
0: They used to have to. You had to sign a 1090. You had to get a 1099.
2: Because it'd be $10,000
0: worth of gift bags in Hollywood.
2: Those Oscar nights and Emmy night bags be crazy. All right, go ahead. Right. I'm sorry, AD.
0: So AD, you had it. You called Spurs in seven. I picked the Spurs. Kelvin was not buying the Spurs, not in game six or seven. I'm just kind of.
2: No, I did. I thought the Thunder would. I thought it would be a great series. I said if anybody can beat it, it would be the Spurs, but I thought they would just show up. I didn't know J-Dub was only going to play 53 minutes the whole series.
1: That makes sense.
0: But a young team like that to win game one and seven on the road, to me,
1: impressive.
0: Antonio, that means you got something going there. I'm sorry.
1: That's crazy impressive. That's crazy impressive. Like, that's the thing that's tough, man, is, you know, I feel like, and I told you guys this before, I felt like what got lost in this whole
2: this narrative thing. You talked about the flopping.
1: Yeah. Yes. Like, you couldn't even have legitimate conversations anymore. Everything was about flopping and what do you think about Oklahoma City with this? And what do you think about that? Like all this other stuff. And it's like, you just want to talk about the basketball. And I've said before, like, that's the part for me that got lost here. There were some beautiful X's and O's that were actually taking place that got lost in all of the flop talking. And now that narrative has died, right? When Oklahoma City goes out, and the thing is, it'll be something else. Something else will come back up. It'll be flopping that comes up with Jalen Brunson, whatever it may be. Something's going to come up again, but I'm excited to see these two teams go head to head.
2: Yeah, I am too, but let me ask you this. Rob and I will make our predictions tomorrow for the series as it starts, but my big thing is, I'm like, man, history says the Spurs are too young. Like, is this just not the case? Is this just not what it is?
1: You know what? Victor Wembanyama is the first player that I've ever seen that makes me feel that skipping steps is a possibility. I mean, for me, this is just me talking here.
0: No, I'm with you. I'm in that camp, and usually they're in the NBA. Yep. You know, I've been covering the league for a long time, and usually you have to get your lumps, and then it takes you a year or two to get there. I'm impressed. I think that they're young but talented. I think the other thing, Antonio, this is not just Wimby. They got a good team.
2: They got a squad. But they're all young.
1: It's not just Wimby. I feel like one of the most underrated aspects of this team is their guard play. And you can go to any level, grassroots basketball, high school basketball, college basketball, like even G League, whatever, old FIBA basketball. Good teams have good guards. Good teams that advance in the NCAA tournament, a lot of times they advance because they have really good guard play. And when you look at De'Aaron Fox and Stephon Castle and Dylan Harper, and not leaving out the Julian Champagnes and the Devin Vassells, they are really good guards on both sides of the floor. Because this is a really small team. They really start four guards and a 7'5" man in the middle.
0: You know
1: this
0: what?
1: This is a really, really small team.
0: I always said this, and I know Rob G hates me when I go back to the 2004 Pistons, but yeah. I covered all the games. You know what I mean, Antonio? Yeah. It was like I watched that team and all that. And what you talked about, I thought always what made the Pistons so hard was the guard play. Was that Chauncey and Rip were really good. They handled the basketball right, and they made their free throws. And I always thought that that was the reason that they were able to win a championship like that.
1: Right.
2: Yeah, I mean, you could argue they had the best, you know, backcourt, arguably, for 3-4 years in the NBA.
0: No doubt. All right. I love the moment when they won and the team around Wemby. You know, like, I like the emotion of that. Antonio, did you like to see that? I mean, I thought that was awesome to see.
1: Yeah, I think it depends on, I think it depends on who you are. As far as how you felt about that, because, you know, I saw a lot of people that looked down on it, you know, that basically were talking about how emotional he got and whatever. Oh, no. I'm not in that camp.
0: I'm not in that camp either. And you know, I'm a hard ass on a lot of stuff, but
1: go ahead, man. Number one, how much you want to win, first and foremost.
0: Yes.
1: One, how much you want to win. And people say that all the time. I'm sick of athletes just playing for the money. I want to know that they want to win.
2: Right.
1: So when a guy goes out there and he gets that emotional because he wants to win, don't complain about it. That's one. Two, also, the fact that, like, maybe even they, as a unit, collectively surpassed his expectation.
0: Right.
1: Think of where you know what I mean? Like, think of where the Spurs were when the season started.
0: Nope.
1: And now to be going to the NBA Finals with home court advantage.
0: With a chance to win a championship. Yeah. With a real good chance.
1: In year three.
2: Hey, I bring that up all the time, Eddie. You brought up a great point. People, when I see guys passionate, they're crying. Even when Embiid cried, everybody made fun of him. I'm like, do y'all want guys to care or nah? Y'all say they don't. Then they cry. They're emotional. They, you know, maybe a little upset. Then you're like, oh, man, you know, man up. Or I'm like, I make up your mind.
1: This is the culture we live in. Like, we got to find something to complain about. All year, all we heard is the NBA was too soft, right? That's what we heard all year. That's why guys scoring 70 points. That's why Bam Adebayo scores 8 points. That's why teams are scoring 150 points. We heard that all year. Now we're hearing that it's too physical. What do you want?
0: And the people in Philadelphia are still trying to trust the process. I'm just saying.
2: No, they need to put their trust in something. They'll put their trust in the Lord at this point.
0: Trust it in Wemby. All right.
2: The other side of it.
0: Are we going to get a prediction now?
2: You know, you ain't want to talk about the Knicks? I know he's former Spurs.
0: Yeah, go ahead. No. I just because I thought we were still trying to wrap up that.
2: Yeah, well, I was just going to say
0: Are we going to get him again tomorrow or whatever? No? Otherwise, we need to get
2: him. Yeah, okay. So give us the Knicks real quick and then your prediction.
1: What about the Knicks?
2: Just how they, I mean, they got a shot? What do they do?
0: They have a shot.
1: They definitely have a shot. 100% they have a shot. No question about it. I tell you what I love about what Mike Brown has done is what we've seen from the regular season to now is a complete evolution of the New York Knicks offense. And I don't like using that word because evolution implies improvement. And we use that word all the time. There is an improvement in their offense. It's not as much Jalen Brunson, ISO basketball, pound, pound, pound, go one-on-one. What people forget about Mike Brown is that he was in Golden State when they won those championships. What people forget about Mike Brown, he was in Sacramento and took them to the playoffs for the first time in a long time. Those were two high assist teams that have two bigs that they used as hubs. In Golden State, it was Draymond Green, and in Sacramento, it was Domas Sabonis. And now he is using Karl Anthony Towns in that same way. He is using Jalen Brunson in New York, similar to what the way they use Steph Curry in Golden State. Off the ball, right? Just constantly moving and using Karl Anthony Towns' ability to see the floor and also facilitate. So I love the fact that it's not about getting Karl Anthony Towns field goal attempts. It's about simply getting him touches. And as any one of us knows that's ever played pickup basketball, if you get touches, you're good.
2: 100%. AD, no doubt. We're up against it, man.
0: Give us your prediction. How many games before the Spurs beat the Knicks?
1: I got Spurs in six.
2: Spurs and okay. six. All right, I'm all right, still
0: debating. We'll have our prediction tomorrow, but that sounds good. AD, tough, enjoy it, man, in Dallas, San Antonio.
2: No doubt. Appreciate you. All right, trash talking. Man, the lines are jumping. 877-99 on Fox. Trash talking Tuesday next. It is the Odd Couple, Fox Sports Radio.
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13: 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It's a Trash Talking Tuesday. 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And now it's time for the Express Pro of the Week. The Pro of the Week goes to Dodgers two-way star Shohei Ohtani. And last week, he's batting 454, two home runs.

0: all while posting a ridiculous 0.82 ERA. So again, congrats to Shohei for being our Express Pro of the Week. Let's get to Trash Talking Tuesday.
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4: All right, here we go. Let's kick it off with Larry in Virginia. You're on the Odd Couple Fox Sports Radio.
0: Who are you trashing, Larry?
5: I'm trashing the NBA narrative that's surrounding the Oklahoma City Thunder and the Spurs. Now, before we knew Wemby was what he was, and we all knew, but we wasn't sure. So they put Shai and the OKC Thunder on the highest pedestal that you could possibly get. So now what I see is that now that Wemby has blossomed into what we all believed and thought that he would be a little bit earlier than we thought, and have positioned themselves to be in the finals right now, now they are taking that OKC mantle down a little bit, which pits them two together. If you look at how the NBA spins narratives, every good team has to have a rival. So now you got Wemby and Shai, and already the bad blood between Chet and Wemby. So you got the makings of a great rivalry in the West, possibly for years to come.
4: All right.
5: Flopping thing.
4: Larry, thanks, man.
0: I appreciate it. I get what he's saying.
4: How about
0: Chance? I don't think
4: Chet's
0: involved no more, though. I don't think it's a rivalry with Chet no more.
4: Chance in Alabama, you're on the Odd Couple Fox Sports Radio. So is this where he wound up going after he left Chicago? Oh, that's not Chance the rapper.
0: No, that's not Chance. No, he's still in the Shy.
4: Chance, what's up? Who you ripping? Who you trashing?
6: So no, this ain't trash talk, man. This is a compliment. I am complimenting the Carolina Hurricanes and all 16 of their fans. You know, congratulations to all 16 Carolina Hurricanes fans, and also to the Vegas Golden Knights. You know, it's been a struggle. They've been through a lot. You know, so much trial and tribulation with that team, and you know, they're finally to the Stanley Cup. So, yeah, man, no diss in here.
0: I like that.
4: All right.
0: No doubt, little reverse Thanks, trash yes, talking. I like
4: it.
0: That.
4: I love it. How about Dion in Texas? You're on the Odd Couple Fox Sports Radio.
0: Who are you trashing, Dion?
7: I'm trashing the San Antonio Spurs. You guys ain't did nothing. You ain't made it. You got to finish the job. At the end of the day, the Oklahoma City Thunder, SGA, he averaged like 7 less points in the playoffs than he did in the regular season, and no one can even tell you that he had a good series in any round of the playoffs this year. And Chet Holmgren, do I need to even say anything? Lou Dort, did he even show up? They had a terrible performance from the San Antonio Spurs, and J-Dub didn't even play, literally. So if any of those guys were healthy, or if any of them had a good series, next year, when they come back, you guys, no one's going to talk about you. We hadn't had a repeat champion in San Antonio. Go New York, go New York, go.
0: All right,
4: there we go.
0: Shots at Wemby and them. You on his list now.
4: Sound like he mad
0: Wemby
4: now.
0: Ain't going to like you now. He going to be like,
4: that's all right.
0: I remember him.
4: How about Kenny in Mobile, Alabama? You're on the Odd Couple Fox Sports Radio.
0: Who are you trashing, Kenny?
8: Yeah, guys, I'm trashing NFL owners. You know, they can spend millions of dollars to put, you know, grass, turf in their stadiums, but can't have, you know, real grass for NFL games. I think that's just trash. And their players keep tearing their Achilles and ACLs on bad turf, but they can't have it for their games, for their teams, but they care about their players. Yeah. That's what I have to say, guys.
4: Hey, Kenny, well said. And you know what? Blame the players union, because you should see what they're doing for soccer, because the scratch, and they won't do it for the players. Crazy. All right. Ken in California, you're on the Odd Couple Fox Sports Radio.
0: Who are you trashing, Ken? Me or you?
9: Rob Ponca, the only fool on the radio that dissed old Merritt Garrett going to the Rams. He had to bring up an ACL on his favorite head player, Matthew Stafford. And you know what? The only thing you've been complaining or getting happy about is Wimby and your baby oil, and I'm out.
0: Good to talk to you, Ken. It's been a little while.
4: At least I could be happy over something, right? Yeah. All right, let's squeeze
0: it'll be
4: one
0: me
4: more
0: next time. Yeah, so, Kelvin, I liked you, Kelvin, but you just said.
4: How about Orlando and El Paso? You're on the Odd Couple Fox Sports Radio.
0: Who are you trashing, Orlando?
10: Hey, gentlemen, good afternoon.
4: How are you?
10: I'm trashing I'm trashing Daryl Lessy because somehow always the roster ends up with less depth. Here's a quick list of who he has let go. Isaiah Joe, really good player. Paul Reed, phenomenal player, has helped the Pistons. And Julian Champagne, I don't even know how to say his name, but he was balling.
4: Champipple.
10: I mean, he was balling. He made six threes. I mean, he is the reason why the Spurs have matched.
4: Oh, no, that was a big game, and we appreciate that.
0: Without a doubt.
4: Thanks, guys, for the trash talking. Really good.
0: Yeah, I was looking at that. And didn't they let – is it Grimes about to leave too? They let a lot of people get out of there.
4: Hour number three.
0: No doubt. Hey, hour number three. Draymond is right, Rob? We'll tell you.
4: I just threw it in my mouth.
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33: Game one of the Stanley Cup Final underway in Raleigh. Carolina, a 2-1 leader over Vegas with just a couple minutes to go in the first period. The Canes scored on the first shot of the night, and then Nikolaj Ehlers scored again for a 2-0 lead. Two goals for him. It's now 2-1 over visiting Vegas late in the first period. Nashville's new team president and general manager is Chris McFarland from the Avalanche. Zach Werenski of Columbus won the Norris Trophy. To Major League Baseball, the Tigers' lead is 8-0 at Tampa Bay in the top of the ninth. Phillies have taken the lead on the Padres 3-2 in the top of the eighth. The Orioles have a home run from Pete Alonso and lead at Boston 4-2 in the bottom of the eighth. The Marlins hit three straight homers in the fifth. It's now 4-3 at Washington. Bottom of the seventh, Miami in the lead. Guardians up 5-4 at the Yankees. End of five, Aaron Judge out with bruised ribs and a sore shoulder. I'm Steve DeSager.
31: One guy is happily divorced. One guy is happily married. One guy gets called daddy by his three beautiful daughters. One guy gets called daddy after a credit card approval. One guy won a state high school basketball championship. One guy only covered a state high school basketball championship. One guy's been inducted into three halls of fame. One guy has only mopped a hall. Does this seem weird to anybody else?
34: Crazy.
31: Can this sports writer and this sports fan share a radio show without driving each other crazy? 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
4: Hour number three on a Trash Talking Tuesday. Good job by everybody. Appreciate you joining in, jumping in. No doubt about it. Be sure to check us out on YouTube. Just watch us live on YouTube right now. You can go. Say,
0: looks
4: man,
0: good in there. I was just talking to Elijah.
4: Rob
0: looks
4: great with the white on today. You know,
0: yeah.
4: What I'm saying?
0: Rob only has 8 pullovers and jackets. Shut up.
4: That's all
0: you got. 38 of them.
4: 38. All right. Be sure to check us out and just search Odd Couple FSR on YouTube. Hit that subscribe button. You could also hit the thumbs up icon. You could comment all that. Again, just search Odd Couple FSR and subscribe. And don't forget, coming up in about 28 minutes, Jonathan Von Tobel.
0: Yep.
4: For a host of Money Moves on VSiN. So that he'll be joining us, talking about, of course, the NBA Finals and numbers and all kinds of stuff. Plus, we have Last Call. So we have a lot of stuff to get into in this final hour as the show continues to just fly by. When you're having fun, when you're fun and informative,
0: mm-hmm.
4: that's what happens.
0: Tell
4: other them. Radio shows might drag, and you're doing a 3 or 4 hour show, and it feels like 5 or 6 hours. I'm just talking from experience.
0: Okay. All right. Just make sure you weren't being specific.
4: No. You know? Remember, I've been doing this for over 30 years now. How old are you, 30?
0: What do you mean? You know what I mean? Let me tell you how much I know this. You bring it up every day. I know your entire bio, and I didn't ask for it.
4: All right. Give me my bio.
0: Started off in Connecticut, then was the first ones to, was it New York or was it Cincinnati?
4: See, he don't even know, Rob G. See, he says he knows because I repeat it all the time, but I know. You don't know what my career is.
0: Was it Cincinnati next?
5: In Cincinnati. He didn't get to New York till later.
0: Cincinnati. Then he goes from Cincinnati to Detroit. Then he's in Detroit for 172 years, right. Still there. He worked at everywhere in Detroit, did TV. Detroit right, Free Press right. Did the TV. WDIV was at the Fan. I used to be at the Fan. And then goes to New York.
4: Comes back
0: to Detroit. Still got a crib there. Had a marriage there. Still has a house. Got a barbershop.
4: Got everything
0: did sports rap. Did sports rap. Everything. Left. Still has everything but the wife. Then he came to New York. It was FS1-ing. And now he's here, AM570-ing. Right.
4: And then I got booted.
0: Then you got booted. Now he's NBC-ing us later.
4: I got booted. Now I'm back.
0: I did about an 80% job.
4: That's not bad. All right.
0: Yeah.
4: It just
0: and been covering the league since 1987.
4: There we go. All right. Thank
0: My
4: you.
0: My goodness. What do I know you? We all know you by him.
4: All right.
0: You got the whole thing on your back.
4: Yeah.
0: On your back, it literally says Rob's bio. And it's just, turn around, show them.
6: Yeah, I thought that was like a world tour jacket or something.
0: Right? Rob,
6: no, it's just resume.
0: Rob's resume, Rob's bio.
4: It just means I worked around like I was wanted in a lot of places. That's
0: man,
4: all.
0: Did anybody ask you to walk around with your LinkedIn page on your back?
4: The job I almost had.
0: Which one?
4: Was before, I was in Cincinnati.
0: Okay.
4: And I loved it. You know, I love covering baseball. Mm-hmm. Like, I really loved that job. And I get a call from the Washington Post. You know, this is the 90s.
0: Oh, yeah.
4: Okay, the Washington Post was.
0: Yeah.
4: Wow.
0: Oh, yeah, one of them ones.
4: So they call and they're like, hey, we're interested in you coming and covering the Baltimore Orioles because the Nationals weren't around them, right? Like, to cover baseball for them. And I was like, wow, okay. Then they go like, I was like, I'm going to go on vacation or whatever. I'll be back in about 2.5 weeks, whatever. Yep. Okay, when you get back, you know, we'll talk. Get back, and it's like, oh, while you were gone,
0: we had to fill the spot.
4: We had a chance to hire, and I'm going to say her name for a reason. Johnette Howard. Do you remember her? ESPN, Johnette Howard? Johnette Howard.
0: Mm-hmm.
4: She's a writer. She worked for the Free Press. She's a writer. We had a chance to hire Johnette Howard as a takeout features writer. Okay, I understand. I got it. Okay. Mm-hmm. So I didn't get to work at the Washington Post. When I left Newsday, guess who replaced me as a columnist at Newsday?
0: Johnette Howard.
4: So we had two jobs that were crossing paths. But I would have loved to have worked at the Washington Post. That would
0: have been the last little feather in your cap.
4: You know what I mean? Yeah. So I never got there. But all right. There we go.
0: I think we covered everything.
4: Yeah, we did. Now, Rob G., can we cover the NBA Finals and the New York Knickerbockers who have been off for like 3.5 weeks?
0: Goodness.
5: Our Knicks, baby.
4: Who, your Knicks. You were with the Pistons. You were wrong. You were with OKC. You were wrong. What else?
5: I'm going to be right eventually, Rob.
4: Yeah, I guess.
5: You were with Sam Darnold. Or you were with the Patriots. You were wrong. You were with Giannis and the Bucks. You were wrong.
0: Yeah.
5: You were with the Cleveland Cavaliers.
4: How about the
5: you
4: right
5: were
4: stuff?
0: He was with Joe.
5: Why are you playing that game with me, Rob? You want me to give
0: Rob
5: you credit?
0: G.
5: Right.
0: Rob G, keep going. He was with the Magic. He was wrong.
4: No.
0: He was with the Nuggets. No. He was wrong.
4: No, because Rob G, the difference is you can't give us any when you were right.
5: I was right about the Spurs in 7.
4: You can't give us any. All right, that's your lone one this year?
5: No, but the bandwagon stuff, I miss a lot of those.
4: Okay.
0: You do.
5: I do miss a lot.
4: That's all I'm saying.
0: Sometimes I'm confused with yours. Like,
5: why?
0: Me and you had a really long phone conversation.
4: He was with the Jets and
0: you were
4: Giants
0: selling
4: the
0: me the Giants,
4: years.
0: Like, dead seriously hard.
5: They were solid. If they would have had Jackson Dart under center, he would have made it two more games and got hurt.
0: His team, what movie was that where they let the quarterback get sacked? Because that might be what happened.
5: Any Given Sunday with Willie
0: Beeman. Yeah, they might be.
4: Well, you know, if there's any like that happened, you already know. People are going to be like looking at it going,
0: let them
4: like,
0: start off 0-3.
4: I told you that. 0-3, 0-4, you play well, and he gets sacked a ton of times. People would be like, something going on. But anyway, the New York Knickerbockers are in the NBA Finals for the first time since 1999.
5: Since Moby Dick was a guppy, the Knicks are back in the NBA Finals, and they are riding a hot streak. We talk about it a lot. It's 11 straight wins, blowing the doors off the competition. And one person besides the Odd Couple, Rob Parker, Kevin Washington, who is not impressed by these New York Knicks, Draymond Green. Take a listen.
7: I double down on this, just like Becky Hammon said. Prove me wrong. Absolutely double down. Getting out of the East has never been a surefire to win in a championship. What y'all talking about? You get out of the East, you're supposed to get out of the East. It's the East. Of course you're supposed to get out of the East. That don't just mean you win a championship because you get out of the East. It's the East. Great. It's the East. We beat up Boston. You should get out the East. Happy for Mike Brown, by the way. But you should get out of the East.
4: Here's why Draymond has a bad podcast before we get to his Nick take. You know why he has a bad podcast? Because who was he really friends with big time?
0: LeBron.
4: Okay. So if somebody was there to say, so you're discounting LeBron and coming out of the East and losing all of... Do you see what I'm saying, Rob G? Like, where's somebody to push that? And then he'd have to change his narrative on how to eat, right? Because the East was always, okay, LeBron got out, but they had to go West, and he lost all these finals.
0: Yeah.
4: This is what I'm talking about, guys, when you listen to podcasts and balance and somebody checking these guys. One thing, LeBron is the greatest guy ever, and now because it's the Knicks coming out of the East, he's talking about us to be in the least, and it's no big deal coming out of the East and all of that. I wish I was a co-host on that show, because I would have thrown that right back to him. Which way is he going to go? Protect his friend? Or is he going to change his tune? Remember that when you listen to these terrible podcasts out there by players. Unchecked. Underreported. Turn them off. And turn the radio back on.
0: That was Micah.
4: Yeah. Turn off your Micah. And I was right about that. Yeah. All right. Anyway, I do kind of agree with
0: Draymond. It's all that just to agree with. Now you agree with your favorite podcaster in the sports world. I did all that just to say I love what Draymond said there.
4: And that's the only thing I'm going to say. I'm not going to trash the Knicks for winning. That's who's on the schedule. You got to play. Okay? So I'm not one of these. What I always say, sports has a short menu. Mm-hmm. Wins and losses, they win. They won. They won 11 in a row. But there's always context as well. And that's all. I think if Draymond could say that and articulate the context of it, break down the teams, two of them which quit after the Cavaliers gave up a 22-point lead with 8 minutes essentially and their coach stopped coaching or whatever it was, and Philly got punched in the mouth, right? And they kind of collapsed and just kind of gave up. And remember, this team lost and was down in the series to the Hawks 2-1. Jalen Brunson playing hero ball. People questioning Mike Brown and whether or not they were going to get out of first round, if you remember. People were like, what is this? So there is some context to say they've had an easy path. And I don't think it's a crime to say that if you view the teams that they played out of the East as easy. So I think that part is, but I don't think he articulated it well.
0: No, because all he was trying to do was act like the West is the best and the East is the least. And that's all he was trying to do. And it didn't even make any sense. The reason why it didn't make sense, Rob, is because not a single person is running around outside of New York and maybe the tri-state area and saying that guaranteed now the Knicks are going to win the finals. Nobody's saying that. Literally no one is saying that. People, I don't know, the Spurs, Wimby's so great. I can see the Knicks winning.
4: No, just in New York. You know that. Because they haven't been in a finals in so long.
0: But he's acting like, aside from the New York Knicks fans, that anyone is just screaming they're guaranteed to win. I mean, I would imagine a lot of people are going to pick the Spurs because they beat the reigning champs and the reigning MVP. And let me also add this. This is the first time in NBA history that we had 8 or more teams lose 55 games. Which means to me, I think both conferences were a little inflated. The Pistons, I don't think were quite as good as 60 win. I think they
4: now
0: were a good team.
4: Now you say that?
0: Well, no, I said it earlier. I think everybody was a little inflated when you got to play the Pacers 4, 5, 6 times. You got to play the Bucks. You got to play the Wizards. Let's go to the West. You got to play the Jazz. You got to play the Grizzlies. You got to play a handful of these teams. There's 8 of them that were bad, tanking, or terrible in your record or how good you were. I don't think I don't think Denver was as good as we thought. I don't think Houston's was as good as we thought. I don't think, you know, the obviously the Rockets weren't as, I already said the Rockets. The Lakers, my point is, without Luka, obviously, Draymond is discounting what the Knicks have done. You mentioned it. Who's on the schedule? Gotta beat them. And guess what the Knicks have done? BTA, belt to you know what. It would be different, Rob, if they played with their food. All right, we got to barely beat the Cavs, barely beat the Hawks after the first couple, 2-3 games. They've been smacking everybody up. 76ers, who beat Boston, who a lot of people thought once they got Tatum back would be in the finals, me and you hands up included.
4: No doubt.
0: And so they beat Boston. Boston loses to Philly. They beat Philly handedly. They beat the Cavs handedly. And their average margin of victory is 24 points. So the only thing I'll say to him is, this Knicks team is not playing with their food. They're taking care of business like you would want the team to do. And they've gotten to the finals. It's not a guarantee. But to me, they look like a real team. And if they lose to the Spurs in game 6 or 7, the Spurs are a very good team. But I think he's discounting the Knicks, who had gotten close last year. They lose to the Pacers in a close one. Mind you, the same Eastern Conference team, if Tyrese Halliburton don't blow out an Achilles, we might be talking about the one-time champs, the Indiana Pacers, coming from the Eastern Conference. So, yeah, I think Draymond is trying to sell his Western Conference a little bit too much. I think he's discrediting what the Knicks have
4: done.
0: But
4: what about the LeBron factor? Like, he didn't think about that, right?
0: And LeBron.
4: Because there were people who used that as LeBron. A lot of people. Okay.
0: My thing when pushback always been with that. Did you ever look up LeBron's record versus the West? LeBron, whichever iteration you want, he won like 64-68% of his games.
4: Yeah, but he didn't win enough championships.
0: No, I don't disagree with him. But my point is, it wasn't like, oh, I'm so scared of the West. He always go over there versus Kobe, versus this team, versus whoever. He would smack the West up a little bit. And if you go through his record until they got KD, they were like dag near tied, the Warriors and the Cavs. Because they was 60, it was 4-2 in 2015. 4-3 the Cavs 2016, and then they had to go and get KD. So anyway, I digress. I think the Western Conference is deeper. I'll 100% give you that. But the idea that just, oh, the Eastern sucks. Do they get there? Pacers almost won. He doesn't blow out the Keys. We know the Celtics have won recently as well. And we'll have to still wait and see. The Knicks will very well win.
4: All right, 877-99 on Fox. Do you agree with Draymond Green when he says the Knicks winning the East isn't all that impressive? It is the Odd Couple on a Worship Wednesday. I should say on a Trash Talking Tuesday.
0: Fast forward. I know we almost done, but
4: gracious. It's on a Trash Talking Tuesday. Rob Parker, Kelvin Washington, where we deliver insight, not noise, and we care about your opinion. We want to hear from you. We're a radio show. Damn it! Pick up the phone and call in 877-99 on Fox. 877-996-6369. And you know what you need to do? Stick and stay.
8: I've eaten a lot of raccoon.
6: USA. Oh, sorry.
4: America.
6: Right. America.
4: There you go. All right. Hey, Kelvin, when M Drive first came to me, I'll be honest.
0: What's that?
4: I'll be honest.
0: Mm-hmm.
4: I'll be honest. I had never heard of him.
0: No, I hadn't heard of him either, man. But the fact of the matter is, we started paying attention, and we were paying attention also to what was going on with our bodies.
4: No doubt. Same here. You know what? After 40, I'm almost 43 or 4.
0: Something like that.
4: Yeah. Yeah. Energy drops. Weight won't move. The gym stops giving back what you put in.
0: And the problem with that is, Rob, at a certain point you start thinking, dang, is it me?
4: No, it's not. It's testosterone. Did you hear me?
0: I know.
4: It's testosterone.
0: No, 10 in a row lately.
4: It declines after 40.
0: And you just turned 40.
4: And it takes everything with it. Yes.
0: Yeah. 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
4: M-Drive for men who still show up. Hey, Kelvin?
0: Yeah.
4: Go get M-Drive.
9: And that is going to do it.
31: The NBA Finals are here. Yeah, once and more. The San Antonio Spurs.
10: 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The Spurs are headed to the finals.
31: The New York Knicks.
10: The Knicks are Eastern Conference champions. Yeah.
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12: 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The San Antonio Spurs.
13: 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The Spurs are headed to the finals.
12: The New York Knicks.
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0: 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All right, Rob, 877-99 on Fox. You agree with Draymond Rarity, even though you are his biggest subscriber to his podcast. I ain't with him.
1: I never miss his podcast.
0: He oversold to me the situation in the East. 877-99 on Fox. Let's take some calls. Who we got?
1: All right, Brandon in Riverside. Let's start there. You're on the Odd Couple Fox Sports Radio. What's up, B?
2: What's up, dog? What's up, man? I miss you guys, man.
1: I know. How you doing? We got a new work schedule. Yeah, man, what you doing?
0: You

0: have a job out here in these streets.
1: Yeah, I drive trucks, so I always have to rotate my days from night overnight.
2: Okay.
0: Day and night.
1: I catch the podcast, and y'all have me busting up laughing. That's, you know, I enjoy it all the time.
2: Awesome, but, my man.
1: Draymond, I don't agree with Draymond with that all the way because they said the same thing about Boston 2 years ago. They was like, oh, think about Boston 2 years ago. They was like, oh, they didn't have no way to get to the they didn't have a hard route to get to the finals.
3: And they won.
1: They got to the finals and they won. And they won like they really locked down Kyrie and Luka.
0: Yeah.
1: And New York, we can all see that they didn't have the toughest route right now, and that's not their fault. But right. You just can't. And that was a great thing that you
0: Bill.
3: I don't even know where is it now.
0: Where you sitting at?
3: All right, Andre in Massachusetts. You're on the Odd Couple Fox Sports Radio. What's up, Dre?
4: How you doing? Thanks for taking the call. Listen, no, I don't agree with Draymond triple single playing tournament green that the Eastern Conference isn't competitive and can stand tall against the Western Conference. First of all, Draymond, why don't you take care of first things first and get the doggone Golden State Warriors out of the play-in tournament? Okay, why don't you return to the competitiveness before you're going to throw shade at an entire conference?
0: Yeah, I agree too.
4: But the fact of the matter is, we look at this. Cade Cunningham, Detroit, all NBA first team. Two out of the three players on the second and third team are out of the Eastern Conference. Talking about Tyrese Maxey, talking about Jalen Brunson, talking about, amongst others. The Eastern Conference, pound for pound, isn't as competitive. I will give you that. We have.
3: I was going to say, Dre, if you said anything else, I'd be like, okay, I ain't buying you tonight.
4: No, the Western Conference, what we saw in the 2000s and its return today, you just can't match up with the size that they have. Wemby, Jokic, Kevin Durant's a bigger guy. In the 2000s, it was the same thing. When you had Tim Duncan, you had Kevin Garnett, you had Shaquille O'Neal, you had Yao Ming. Their post players are distinctive from the Eastern Conference. But let's not act like there's a total imbalance. That's the first thing. And the second thing, if I'm going to hear this, I don't want to hear it from anybody but Draymond Green. When he's on the decline, the Golden State Warriors are on the decline. They need to be worried about bringing LeBron James into town so they can return to competitiveness. That aggravates me more than his overall point. Yes, the Western Conference is better, but when my New York Knicks take this finals in seven games, Draymond Green, where are you going to be at? Thanks for taking the call.
3: Oh, I appreciate it. And I just want to give you an example. Like when Dirk Nowitzki won his.
0: Mm-hmm.
3: Like, dude, his path, and that's why there's always context. Kobe and Powell, he beat them. He beat KD, Russ, and Harden, and then he beat the Heatles. Like, seriously. You can't even look at that and be like, oh, well, no. And then you remember that run and everything.
0: He made
3: every big shot. He earned that. That's why they got a statue.
0: That's one of those situations. That run solidified him.
3: Am I right?
0: Mm-hmm.
3: All right, Dre in Michigan, you're on the Odd Couple Fox Sports Radio. What's up, Dre? How are you?
5: Hey, what's up, fellas? How y'all doing?
0: Good, man. Good. What you got?
5: Hey, first of all, look, I gotta give a shout out to my daughter Erin. She just graduated high school last Thursday.
3: What's your name? Congratulations.
5: Erin.
3: Erin.
0: Congrats, Erin.
3: You know, hey, anybody named Erin, you know I'm all in. Congratulations.
5: You're not judging her. I appreciate that.
0: No. That is true.
3: That's awesome.
5: But no.
3: Is she going to college now? What's her deal?
5: Yeah, she's going to go to Yale. She's going to U of L Dearborn, so she want to stay in state.
0: Oh, yeah.
5: So going there.
3: Oh, that's awesome. Yeah. Yep. Congratulations, Mazel.
5: Tokyo Friday, so be safe. Baby daddy love you.
0: Oh, love it, man. Congrats to you and the whole family.
3: Yeah, that's awesome.
0: Brother.
3: It takes a lot of work to get the kids
0: for sure.
3: You know that. Great. Man,
5: you just don't know, bro.
3: Yep.
5: She gave me no troubles. That's rare.
0: That's you know beautiful.
3: That's
0: a blessing.
3: Blessing. No wonder you're always happy when you call up.
5: Hey, for sure. I agree with Draymond, but I think he over-exaggerated the historical part of it. Like, the East has never been nothing. But this year, the East was kind of top-heavy with a couple million teams, and they was fortunate enough that the teams that would have caused the Knicks problems took out.
3: But they got knocked out.
5: Bad matchups. That's what I'm saying. They had bad matchups. And then Jason Tatum didn't play the seven-game against Philly. So it would have been a different outcome. It could have been a different outcome. But they did what they were supposed to do. But I think they're gonna have a different story come play San Antonio though.
3: Yeah, I like the Spurs.
0: I don't know.
3: Kelvin's been on this Nick thing, yeah, but we don't know.
0: No, I think they kind of
3: So this way it'll justify the Pistons.
0: No, they ain't had nothing to do.

0: even play. It's the trajectory, like we talk about, the kind of the history. I'm debating.
1: Okay.
0: It's going to be a good one.
1: So if the Knicks lose, what would you say? Like, was that their run? They took these two steps and then they got there?
0: Yeah, but I'm saying they got to be careful because there's no like, all right, well, we got there, we'll win next year. A healthy Jason Tatum.
1: That's what I'm saying. Right.
0: Make a move. The Pistons to get some free agency. Does Orlando take a step? And like, there's teams sitting there like, Knicks, y'all better get it done.
1: Right.
0: Cause it's the same thing with Wemby.
1: We talk about it all the time. It's not automatic. It's just not.
0: Not like it used to be because you just knew you had Kyrie and LeBron. They'll be right back in the finals. All right. We had KD, Steph will be right back in the finals. It's different this nowadays in the NBA. Joker trying to get back to the finals. We ain't even seen Giannis. You know what I mean? It's so long. So, all right. Appreciate the call. Jonathan Von Tobel on the way. We'll chop it up with him, who was the host of Money Moves for VSiN. Right now, Steve DeSager, getting you up in. Hey, Steve.
2: Vegas has taken the lead in game one of the Stanley Cup final.
1: Five
2: at Carolina.
1: Goals already? I mean, yeah. We're in the second period. Wow.
2: A 3-2 Vegas lead on the road. It was Hurricanes 2-0 in the first. Two goals from Nikolaj Ehlers, including one on the first shot of the night. It was a 2-1 Canes lead at the end of one, but Vegas has scored twice in the first 5 minutes of the second period. So a 3-2 lead for the Golden Knights. The NHL's All-Star Game in February will be a 3-on-3 round-robin tournament with five teams. The New York Islanders Arena will host. Zach Werenski of Columbus won the Norris Trophy as the NHL's top all-around defenseman. To Major League Baseball, bottom of the ninth, Marlins lead 7-3 at the Nationals. Miami hit three straight homers in the fifth. Baltimore got a two-run shot from Pete Alonso tonight, wound up winning 4-2 at Boston. The O's have won 8 of 11. Detroit, an 8-0 winner at Tampa Bay. The loss to Steven Matz, who was down 5-0 in the second inning. Philadelphia, 3-2 over San Diego, a final. Bryce Harper, a two-run homer. Brandon Marsh went 4-for-4. Cleveland now leads 6-4 at the Yankees in the bottom of the seventh. New York's Aaron Judge out with bruised ribs and a sore shoulder. Royals lead in the bottom of the ninth at Cincinnati, 3-2 KC. And at Atlanta, top of the ninth, it's 4-3 Braves over the Blue Jays. Brewers got a first inning three-run homer. It's 3-1 against the Giants in the top of the seventh. And Houston is up 4-2 bottom of the fifth against Pittsburgh. Houston today activated closer Josh Hader after biceps tendonitis. He's been out since last August. The NBA Finals start on Wednesday. The Atlanta Falcons gave wide receiver Drake London a four-year contract extension. The Steelers gave linebacker Nick Herbig a four-year extension. Seahawks pass rusher Derek Hall got a three-year extension. And the Broncos gave defensive back Patrick Surtain a pay raise. Back to you.
0: All right, Steve. Hey, have a great night. Thank you. Odd Couple, Rob and Kelvin, on a Trash Talking Tuesday. 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Jonathan, what's up, man?
3: Dude, I'm doing good. I'm actually out here at a Vegas Golden Knights bar watching the Stanley Cup final, ready for hoops tomorrow. It's a good time of year.
0: Well, let's just start there. Rob just brought it up. My gosh, are they going to save some goals?
1: Five goals, and it's still like 13 minutes to go in the second period. Wow.
3: Yeah, I know, and Vegas has three goals on nine shots. So, like, one of my, you know, my co-host, Stormy Monotone, she covers hockey for ESPN, and you know, she's mentioned it a couple of times about how Freddie Anderson's probably going to cough it up at some point. Looks like he is today. So good sign for the Knights, the way that they're scoring and making them work today.
1: Steve DeSager will like this. I thought Tim Shovel Day was in goal for with all those goals given up.
0: Hey, let me ask you this. Between the we got the Knights, we got the Aces. Vegas is newer to the professional sports ring, but they've got some championships already.
3: Oh, absolutely. I mean, it's actually been a great story for the way that Bill Foley has run this Vegas Golden Knights team. I mean, it's a standard now that they continue to compete for these championships. The Aces kind of got it started with the way that they were performing. And the common link, too, is pretty decent ownership. Mark Davis put a lot of money into really getting the Aces off to a really good start. Foley's done a pretty good job. We'll see how the A's do when they get here with their ownership, which is a little questionable. But, no, they've done a brilliant job. And do not forget, many years ago, the UFL, the Las Vegas Locomotives, many years ago, won back-to-back championships. So.
0: Yeah, I forgot.
1: No, but nobody remembers that, Jonathan, because 48 people were in the stands, yeah, so nobody remembers. Did you really go? I mean, did they? What happened? Somebody you put two tickets on your windshield, went into a store, came out, there were eight tickets, and you went to the game?
3: No, well, so first, I was a little bit younger, so, you know, I was, like, really into the fandom then. But I'm a Colts fan, so Cato June actually played, former Colts linebacker.
0: Go Blue.
3: Yeah. So June was on, I believe he was on the Locos at the time, so I wanted to go out and see him. So that was the reason why I went out there. So there's reasons.
1: All right, let's go here. Everybody and their uncle are betting on the Knicks. A lot of heavy Knick money, New York money. It's been
0: Go New York.
1: The Knicks haven't won since Moby Dick was a guppy, so everybody's getting all their money piling up on Knicks. Is that changing or not?
3: No, you're right. Like, this is the way it's going. The series price for San Antonio was over $2 at most spots. It's starting to sink underneath that $2 mark. You're seeing the number for game one move in favor of the Knicks right now. So there is some market support for New York, and I get it to an extent. I think they provide a lot more issues for that Spurs defense than the Thunder did by the end of that series. I mean, by game seven, you were asking Jared McCain to create on his own. That's not going to happen here this series against the Knicks. So I can understand the attraction, especially with the way that they're playing and the experience too. Well, they haven't been to the NBA finals. They at least have made these multiple runs, and we have seen it, right? The Thunder did it. We saw the Mavericks make like little incremental runs before they got to the finals. We can go down the list of these teams that have gone on these runs before finally breaking through. So I think it makes some sense if you were talking about at the beginning getting like plus 180 on the Knicks to win the series if you wanted to go in that direction.
1: Here's my problem, Jonathan. Here's a couple things. First of all, they've shot lights out. You know, like things balance out for at some point. You know what I mean? You can't make all your shots. Number two, this Wemby Spurs team is not just Wemby, but they winning game 1-7 on the road against the defending champs is impressive to me. Mm-hmm. Like that, they're not going to go to Madison Square Garden and be afraid or whatever, you know what it is, for a franchise that hasn't won anything.
0: They got a bunch of dogs.
1: A lot of stuff that I really, really like. And that game one, if Wemby delivers some sort of big game like he did against the Thunder with the 41-24, I'm not saying he's going to get exactly that, but
3: sure.
1: I love the Spurs. I really love the Spurs. We haven't made our pick yet, but I'm in the Spurs bandwagon here. There's a lot of stuff to like.
3: I think so. I mean, we'll go to the coaching staff too. Like, Miss Johnson's done a really good job. I know Sean Sweeney's on his way to Orlando, but he was the lead assistant for the last two teams that eliminated the Oklahoma City Thunder, right? This Spurs team, and then when he was with the Mavericks a few years ago when they beat OKC, he's a really good defensive mind. Like, they've got a lot of depth from their bench all the way to the floor. So, like, I completely understand why you would love San Antonio. And Wemby, like, the non-data stuff, he just kind of seems like he's built for this, doesn't he? Like, he kind of understands it all. He speaks the right way. He knows what he wants to do. Like, this definitely seems, and they are, a team that is well ahead of schedule right now. They're so young, but they seem so like they've been there already, which is so weird.
1: It is for such a young team.
0: I mean, you're talking about their star players, Wemby at 22, Castle at 21, Harper at 20. This is crazy what they're doing. Let me go here with you a little bit. As far as, I know it's early, but finals MVP, is everything going on Wemby? Is it just like this is his magical run? This is his arrival season?
3: So pretty much he is the favorite, the odds on favorites, because it's going to tie pretty tightly with the series price, right? So if the Spurs win, more than likely Victor Wembanyama is going to win MVP. So he's about like $1.80 favorite to win the award. I think there's been a couple of things. The one big mover in the market has actually been OG Anunoby.
0: That's who, yes, I get that.
3: Yeah. Anunoby was about 60-1. He's down to 40-1 to win the award. And like to your point about getting it, like he's probably going to defend Wemby a lot.
1: He ain't getting it though.
3: To score.
1: If they win, Jalen Brunson's going to be the MVP.
0: Only reason why I push back on that, we've seen it. You never thought Andre Iguodala. Well, he would be the same role that Andre Iguodala won
1: I'm just saying where Jalen Brunson and the credit he gets.
0: He's been their best player this
1: season. You know what I'm saying?
0: Though. I mean, postseason.
1: Yeah, I don't know. I would be surprised by that. He would have to really – I don't think that he'll be able to shut down Wemby enough, to be able to get MVP, Jonathan.
3: I'll interject and say really quickly that I would generally agree with you, but even this last series in the Western Conference Finals, you had multiple media members, those who had votes, that said that going into game seven, their MVP vote was going to go to Alex Caruso for the Thunder.
0: Yeah,
3: so like there is universes in which like over a shorter series or even a longer series that you can at least have some good performances that'll get it for you if you're one of those guys like an Anunoby type.
1: Yeah, that and 290 will get me on the subway with the rats in New York. So I'm just not buying it.
0: Hey, and lastly with the series right now, is there kind of a bet on maybe the amount of games? Because a lot of people, you know, is this a, obviously, Knicks fans or what are they? The Knicks in four.
1: I think they're crazy. Anybody who says that.
0: Yeah, I think
1: ridiculous.
0: They're crazy. But where's the money at on the amount? Is it six? Is it seven? Either side?
3: Yeah. It's still a longer series. So this opened, generally your series total games is always going to be 5.5. It was shaded to the over at like $1.65 at some spots. It's up to $1.80 now. So people are betting the over 5.5 games here. A lot of people are expecting 6 and 7, and I think that really makes a lot of sense. And the most favored outcome, if you look at the exact results, Spurs and 7 is your most favored outcome if you're looking at those some of those index props, if you wanted to take something like that.
1: That would be something. If they do this and win in 7, like, you know, they did knock off the defending champs, and to be that young and the future of it, and Wimby's only going to get better, and you know what I mean? Like it's scary if they're able
0: to
1: pull this off.
0: He's got to be the favorite for MVP, I would imagine.
1: Yeah. So
0: in the NBA.
3: Oh, yeah. No, he is the heavy favorite.
1: Is there any prop bet or anything that – if you were an NBA player and you could make some extra money by, you know, I'm sorry, like Terry Rozier or do something like that. I'm just saying. No, Jonathan, I'm just asking, is there some sort of prop bet out there?
3: So I think there was a couple. So I'll start with one.
1: Another goal here. 6 goals in the game already.
0: Playing around.
1: Carolina just scored. Carolina.
3: There we go. We got a tight game. So I bet De'Aaron Fox to lead the series in assists. He's like 7-1 to lead the series in assists. You know, Stephon Castle's actually ahead of him. He's a favorite to do it, but we know Castle's been playing really well.
0: Turnover machine.
3: Over a lot. Yeah, right. And so I think that Mitch Johnson's probably going to turn the offense over to Fox a little bit more here, and he's got a pretty good shot at leading the series in total dimes. So I thought that at about 7-1 was worth it. And for a little more bang, I did bet Karl Anthony Towns to win MVP at 22-1. You know, if there is a Nick that is not named Jalen Brunson, I believe it should be Karl Anthony Towns, who I think can have a pretty good series, especially if they're going to use Wemby on Josh Hart. He should have a smaller matchup on him that he can go after and get some good scores together.
1: But the wording on that was pretty weird. It said, the guy to win the zesty NBA MVP.
0: No. Sorry, Rob G just said we were never getting Karl Anthony Towns on the show now. Thanks a lot, man.
1: Sorry about that.
0: Jonathan, man, appreciate
1: it
0: as always, buddy.
1: Appreciate it.
3: Good to talk to you guys.
0: All right. Me, JVT, you can give Jonathan a follow there on X. Last call, 877-99 on Fox, 877-99
1: on Fox. Isn't that soap? Zest?
0: Yeah, Zest, you're not fully clean unless you're...
1: Zesty clean.
0: Fully clean. 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

0: Rob G going crazy in it. Sprinkler and everything. I ain't gonna lie. USC Chris, Rob Parker, Rob G, even Steve. For this to be the mecca of hip hop, for this to be where some of the greatest rappers and musicians ever in the world come from New York, this is it.
1: And it's ripping off of Vanilla Ice beat too.
0: Rob G, this is it. I'll give you the go New, like, okay, because you know if you're in an arena, you just hit that real quick. But this the song still.
2: But this is the.

0: issue I have with it. I was covering this team when this song came out.
1: I believe you.
0: When did this debut? This debuted in the 90s, right, Rob G?
2: 91 or 92, I think.
0: Yeah, like that's right. When I covered the Knicks is what they used to play
1: Fat
0: at
1: Joe,
0: Madison Square.
1: The Locks, Jada and them, Method, Dipset. Ain't nobody from New York 50. Well, it probably wouldn't be 50. But somebody ain't give me nothing yet. ASAP Rocky, somebody. My gosh, is it Dave East?
0: I knew it.
1: Mano, Fab, somebody ain't gave me nothing new from New York. All right, anyway, see how a couple, Rob Parker, Kelvin Washington. Big shout out to Jonathan Von Tobel who joined us. Rob G will have that up on the podcast. If you missed any of today's show, speaking of, you can catch the podcast wherever you get your podcast. Just search iCoupleFSR. You'll find us there. 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Review it, pass it along to people. We greatly appreciate it. So go check it out. You get a best of version and a full version as well. It's time for Last Call.
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3: 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Rob and Kelvin got to get out of here.
1: All right. Let's get to it. Who we got?
0: All right. I was looking for the other one there. All right. We got it? No. Justin in New Mexico, you're on The Odd Couple, Fox Sports Radio. You're the last call. What's up, buddy? How are you?
5: Man, it's been a long time since I tapped in with you guys, man.
1: What's buddy?
5: Doing good, man. How y'all doing? I'm up near the Four Corners of New Mexico, man. It's like near Utah, Arizona, and you got Arizona, New Mexico, Utah, and Colorado right there. So Four Corner area.
1: Okay. All right. Nice. What you got?
5: Yeah, man. I kind of got to double down. I got two takes. If you could bear with me, because you know y'all left me on hold for like 30 minutes. So
0: you know what? It's a popular radio show. You would call other shows, you might get it immediately. I'm just saying.
5: Hey, I already know that, and I love you guys.
0: All right, go ahead, Rick. Go ahead, real quick.
5: So I was kind of trashing. Golly. Homie for the Golden State Warriors, Draymond.
0: Go ahead. Yep.
5: Yeah, man. I think he kind of ball washing, man. I mean,
1: no.
5: Man, when you go back to what happened in that 2016 Finals, where LeBron stepped over him and he hit LeBron in the groin and all that beef. I think he's trying to reestablish his career after basketball, and I was like, oh, I kind of need you, Bron. Cuddle me a little bit, And then what I wanted to say too was, I think I was trashing Rob on the take on Donald going to the Rams, back to the Rams. I think that would be amazing to see him on the other side because he don't have to.
0: He's retired. He's fat. He's old. He's tired.
1: Okay, let me tell you something. Aaron Donald ain't fat. Have you seen that man?
0: I know. I'm talking about fat playing wise. He hasn't played in a couple years. Stay home. That couch should be attached to him now.
1: Bro, I don't think he likes couches. Unless he's lifting him up with his biceps. Rob G, I think he's in better shape now than he was playing. It's ridiculous.
6: Yeah, he looks lean, though. I will say that. If he wants to play D-tackle, I think it's going to happen for him.
1: Well, you think he can play end? Yeah, I think
6: he
1: can.
6: Yeah, he probably could, yeah.
1: He's like, yeah, what's up, y'all? Come with me into the gym, and we're going to lift 150. No, we not. You are. The man is insane.
6: You think he's going to break out the butcher knives again?
1: That was insane,
6: that
1: too.
6: That was the dumbest workout I've ever seen.
0: Is he coming back, yes or no?
1: Yes.
0: Rob G?
6: Yes.
0: No. Not coming back.
1: He'll come back. I agree with, I don't even remember who said it. Maybe it was Ephraim. He's going to give it a few 4 weeks. Let's see what's what. Let it percolate. Coach tell him, hey, take your time. We won't need you yet.
0: Okay.
1: And then he'll come in and say.
0: That stuff never works.
6: Hey, well, you know, friend of the show, Trey Wingo, says he has some inside information. He's joining us tomorrow to talk about it.
0: Okay,
6: we'll find out.
1: Rob G, yeah. I'm not coming.
0: Me and Trey.
6: I'm not coming. I'm not going to disappear.
1: Just so y'all can yell at each other and have me just sitting here.
0: It was the one about Patrick Mahomes. He was like, he didn't see anything wrong with him, and he was good and all that stuff.
1: I think we've had more than one.
0: Yeah.
1: I think y'all have had a few since I've been
0: here. I'm okay. It's all right.
1: All he has to do is say hello. Hey, Rob. Then another thing. Let me tell you. And then y'all go right at it. So,
0: well, we'll see you tomorrow.
1: Yeah,
0: right?
1: No, you see me Thursday.
0: The Jason Smith Show with Mike Harmon is coming up next.
7: 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I never hear it, so I never miss it.
0: Did you hear that?
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0: you need to know.
1: They just ended the second period of the Stanley Cup Final opener at Carolina. The Hurricanes are tied 3-3 with Vegas. Vegas was down 2-0 pretty quickly. Nikolaj Ehlers with two early goals, one of those on the first shot of the night. But it was 2-1 at the end of one. Vegas got a couple of tallies early in the second. It's now 3-3. End of two in Raleigh. Game two will be on Thursday. Nashville's new president and general manager is Chris McFarland from the Avalanche. To Major League Baseball, the Dodgers got a first inning home run from Freddie Freeman and lead 2-0 at Arizona in the second. Three-run homer in the first for the Brewers. They're up 4-1 on the Giants now, top of the eighth. Cincinnati Reds have won in 10 in a comeback 4-3 over the Royals. Philadelphia edged the Padres 3-2. Detroit won 8-0 at Tampa Bay. Baltimore a 4-2 winner at Boston. I'm Steve DeSager.
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18: I walked in, you were stress eating.
2: I was stress eating, yes. Well, I was stress eating chicken thighs from El Pollo Loco. I was stress eating chicken. I wasn't like stress eating, you know, I don't know, like vodka infused pie or something like that.
18: You say that like it's wrong.
2: I don't know. Is there something? Is vodka infused pie? There's got to be.
19: I eat cookies good.
2: There's got to be somewhere for that, right?
18: I don't know. I watched an old episode of Hell's Kitchen, and they had to make stuff that included alcohol.
2: Okay. All right.
18: Some folks got a little heavy with the pour.
2: Yeah.
18: May or may not have found a little going glug, glug, glug in the background. One for you, one for me kind of thing. But you had an easy first 12 minutes.
2: Yeah.
18: And then
2: it all
18: changed.
2: Yeah. Whoa, boy. Going to the third period, game one of the Stanley Cup Final. My Hurricanes. Golden Knights tied at 3-3. Hurricanes got up 2-0 early. Ehlers scored twice. First shot of the game, 25 seconds in. I'm like, yeah. And then all of a sudden, the second period started. It was like, wow, the Hurricanes look like they're moving in mud. And Vegas had all kinds of jump. They took the 3-2 lead, but Jordan Staal with a goal that ties it at 3-3. Great pass by Keandre Miller. Mm-hmm. I tell you, the Hurricanes, the way they change in transition from defense to offense so fast. I mean, it's just a quick of a blip of a pass from Miller to Staal, who's wide open and rips a shot. It's 3-3 going to the third period. This game is drunk. This game is absolutely drunk.
18: But coming into the second period, I mean, the Knights found whatever you do when you get that rally at 2 a.m. in Vegas.
2: Yeah.
18: Really, let's go.
2: All of a sudden, it's like, whoa, this is a much different team. And I'm like, okay, let's just, and a couple of, you know, one goal to the short side that Freddie Anderson probably should have stopped.
18: Freddie wasn't seeing the puck very well in that second period.
2: I'm going, Freddie, you got to stop looking behind you, Freddie. When that shot, stop looking behind you, man. Come on. I don't want you just looking behind you. That's the worst part.
18: You can do a super cut of him looking behind the net.
2: Freddie, did I get it?
18: Yeah. I don't know that I got it or not.
2: Just watch Freddie's head.
18: Is that lamp on again?
2: Flips around, you know. So the beginning of my sports stress with my teams in the Stanley Cup Final and in the NBA Finals. I'm holding it together a little bit better than I thought at this point, but just like watching the Hurricanes has been a really good release for me because it's just the Knicks tension is just building in me for tomorrow. Like every second of the day, I feel like, oh, it's just taking over my body. You know, it's like in the movie when the superhero takes the, or, you know, gets injected with where was Peter Parker gets bit by the spider, whatever, mm-hmm. and slowly feels his body is being taken over by the spider. That's kind of what I am. Like my body is slowly being taken over to the point where it's just hearing the word Knicks and I just all of a sudden everything just slows down for me.
18: I think you'd like the getting bitten by the spider thing because he got yoked.
2: Suddenly he had
18: all the extra sensory powers and everything that Tom Holland did as a dancer was suddenly on display.
2: You think they will ever do a superhero movie where someone gets bit or you know, strikes something that instead of giving them power, just kills them instantly. And there's like, it's like a 4-minute movie. It's like Leo is going to be, you know, oh, he's in it all of a sudden. Like, and Leo just like walks and he touches like a, something really electric. And he's like, oh, he's getting power. And instead, he just falls to the ground and smoke. And the cops come and go, yeah, that guy's dead. Call the coroner. And then they pull out the wide shot. It's just Leo laying there and the credits go up. Wow, that was a 3-minute superhero movie. All right, then.
18: But he gets to have one little monologue that he'll be nominated for an Oscar for.
2: Well, the monologue before he gets the power.
18: No, but that's what I mean. Yeah, like, where he thinks he's going to draw power from this, literally.
2: Yeah.
18: And then he just drops.
2: Yeah. Like, he's at dinner with Taylor Swift or Scarlett Johansson, who breaks up with him, and he goes out, and it's really bad, and he's just, you know, I'm so upset I grab a live wire. And then you just get electrocuted, and something. Like, oh, wow, what No, the movie's over. Oh, that's it? I paid $18 for that? I didn't even get any good previews.
18: You got a commemorative popcorn bucket. Man. I don't know. And if you press this button, look at him twitch.
2: All I got was another Toy Story preview. I didn't know what one's coming up now. But that's kind of where I am right now. Where I was like today when you know, because I told you, like tomorrow, like I'm certain days where I'm just like, you know what? Look, I'm locked up. I'm locked in and there's nothing I can do.
18: What'd
2: like,
18: you cancel today, on the schedule?
2: No, today was okay. Because today's, listen, if we're going to do stuff, today's the day. So let's go to Costco today. Let's go. If we have to go to Trader Joe's, go to Trader Joe's today. If we got to return something, let's do everything today because I'm all right. Because once 5 o'clock hits with the Hurricanes, okay, that's fine. It's good. But tomorrow, it's going to be a whole day. Just I have to be focused on the Knicks, and there's not going to be anything tomorrow until the game.
18: Okay.
2: So just know that even if, like 10 o'clock in the morning, I mean, 10 o'clock in the morning, if we get up and I'm like, okay, what do you want to do? Well, let's get something done before lunch. Okay. Potentially that could work, right? Okay, something done. If you're guaranteeing me this would be done before lunch, okay. But if it's
18: not,
2: you
18: need to meditate, or I mean, what are we talking about? You starting hot yoga?
2: No. I just
18: extra
2: need to,
18: longer
2: no,
18: walk with the dogs.
2: Just like basically just sitting on the couch and just occupying my time with a crossword puzzle or a game or something on television that's not too much, that I don't have to follow it way too much. Like tomorrow's not the best day to start a new streaming show. I'm like, let's watch something we've watched 100 times. Let's watch 12 episodes of West Wing, right? But from 10 a.m. until game time. Let's do that tomorrow. Like, yeah. That's what I'll be good for.
18: Okay. I mean, you can watch, to go back to the Spider-Man thing, you could watch Nick
2: Spider-Man.
18: Cage in that noir movie.
2: Spider-Man.
18: With Brendan Gleeson. I kind of dig it.
2: I got to be honest. I saw it. I thought it was okay. I think my favorite part was being able to flip back and forth between black and white and the colorized version.
18: Yeah,
2: like just in the middle of scenes. I'm like, hey, that's pretty cool. I go black and white.
18: I'm in the black and white. I'm about halfway done with it.
2: Yeah.
18: But you know me, anytime you give me Brendan Gleeson, take my money.
2: I mean, look, seeing that, I'm like, okay, it's okay. It's not setting the world on its ear. It's not making me suddenly wistful for something. Like, okay, it's all right so far. Like, it's like, you know, it's taking up my time. Like, that'd be a perfect thing tomorrow, but if it wasn't brand new, because I wouldn't, it's like books on tape. Like I'm awful with books on tape. Like I could never do it. And my whole life, my family's like, you read all the time. You know, you're driving an hour to work with a book on tape. I go, I can't, because within 20 seconds, my mind is somewhere else and I can't focus. I just can't. I just never been able to do that.
18: You start translating song lyrics. Like you had a line a couple of minutes ago and I was like, to occupy my time.
2: Like
18: this
2: I would
18: one
2: hear
18: goes
2: like,
18: out to the one I love.
2: Like I would hear hello, I'm Pierce Brosnan, and I'm here to read the new Ian McEwan book Atonement for you. And I would think, oh man, Pierce Brosnan, Remington Steele, boy, I remember.
18: Mamma Mia.
2: Oh, I had such a huge crush on Stephanie Zimbalist and all this, and all of a sudden, now the book has started. And I'm like, wait, I missed it.
18: I've gone through his entire IMDb.
2: I missed it. Right after he said, I'm Pierce Brosnan, like I was done. I'm like, okay, no, well, I gotta go back. I gotta go back again. Like, no, I can't do it. Can't do it, man.
18: Like, I've seen those commercials for the new Harry Potter thing with all those stars doing the different. And everybody else.
2: Yeah.
18: Like, I'd be too enamored with what's going on with it. Hey, whose voice is that? Can I pick it out? But yeah, I mean, you're inside of 24 hours.
2: Yeah.
18: Tomorrow I will supply copious sugars
2: and pizza.
18: Carbs and whatever to try to get you through.
2: Good.
18: If it goes well, then I'm screwed because you'll be high on sugar and the Knicks. So it'll be you'll be an unstoppable force. Almost as if you hit that live wire.
2: Yeah, maybe.
18: And it went the right way.
2: Yeah.
18: And suddenly you were Jamie Foxx, blue and glowing and everything else.
2: Now, I got to be honest.
18: Yeah.
2: How do I feel going into game one?
18: Tormented.
2: Yes, but I feel oddly great.
18: Really?
2: I feel oddly
18: great.
2: Number one, because it's the matchup I wanted, because I've told you for the last couple of weeks, the Knicks are a bad matchup for the Spurs. All right. The Thunder were a really good matchup for San Antonio. The Knicks are a bad matchup, and I feel great about it, and I feel great. Seeing Mitchell Robinson today at practice, he's playing. All right, it might not even be on the injury report. You look at, if that's all he's wearing is that little tiny sleeve on his finger, he's going to miss his free throws anyway, so it doesn't matter. He's going to play.
18: Can I say this, though?
2: I feel fine about that.
18: Pretty weak sauce that they didn't sit his ass down with everybody else for the couple minutes.
2: Well,
18: go answer the question.
2: Yeah.
18: Be a man.
2: What'd you do? I was thinking, go New York, go New York, and I punched a wall. But
18: you know what I mean, though? Like, yeah. He's out there, he's in practice, whatever. It's like, they laid down guys. Like, he's not going to meet the media. Here.
2: But look, we'll get into details coming, because there's some stuff that scares me, stuff that doesn't scare me. You know, big NBA Finals preview night here, obviously. But especially seeing today, seeing how loose the Knicks are coming into this game. Sometimes I see a team going into a series, and you never know. And once they throw the ball up, things change.
18: Sure.
2: But I can say, I like the way this team is talking. They're behaving going in. I don't like the way they're behaving going in. And then I saw this today, which trended everywhere. Part of Knicks head coach Mike Brown's session at NBA Finals Media Day. Mm-hmm. And somehow he was asked a story about when he was coaching flag football, like, you know, 30 years ago. And he tells this story about what he tried to do to get the parents of the team. He was the defensive coordinator of the flag football team. What he did to try to get the parents of the flag football team involved so they felt like they were part of the team.
0: Who let the dogs out? Woo, woo, woo. Who let the dogs out? Woo, woo, woo.
2: He wanted all the parents to cheer who let the dogs out.
18: Well,
2: now,
18: I mean,
2: presented without context, that's a tough thing. Like, why is Mike Brown doing who let the dogs out?
18: No, it's pretty good, though. I mean, because the shortened version is what made the rounds. There's no question about it, right? Him chanting, because now it becomes a ringtone.
2: Yeah, you just hear that. You just hear this, right? You just hear, go ahead, play it again.
0: Who let the dogs out? Woo, woo, woo. Who let the dogs out? Woo, woo, woo.
18: Because he's got a little dance going on,
2: yeah.
18: Right? It's almost like you're watching Remember the Titans.
2: Yeah.
18: We are the Titans.
2: Because in the beginning, I'm sitting here thinking, okay, he just needs to do woo, woo, woo, woo. Who let the dogs out? And then tell a story. But no, I'm going to do two verses of it.
18: Yeah,
2: like, so he does two verses of it. Like, Mike Brown is feeling it, man. Like, hey, here we are, NBA Finals, day before, Wemby, the young Spurs, everybody is gearing up for this. It's going to be one of the most watched NBA Finals in NBA history. How young the Spurs are. How are you going to worry about Steph Castle and Jalen Brunson? And he's sitting here singing, who let the dogs out? I saw that and I said, I feel really good about where the Knicks are mentally on this. Number one, you have the Mike Brown thing hit me right. And the whole thing where Mitchell Robinson in a different year, a different time, a different team, that would have been a story that ripped this team apart for the last week, and how the Knicks don't have control over their players. There would be an investigation into why Mitchell Robinson broke his finger. Why did he not do it? Because again, the Knicks have said he didn't do it with us, didn't do it at practice, didn't do it in a game. In another year, that would have ripped this team apart, and it would have been a whole week of, look how embarrassing the Knicks are. But that's not the narrative. The narrative has been, hey, Mitchell Robinson will probably play. We're on to other things. The Knicks are in. Let's celebrate. Look at what New York City looks like. Look at how much the tickets are at Madison Square Garden. And the Knicks have not let that be a distraction. If you're talking about a team that's won the preamble to the NBA Finals, okay, yes, because you haven't had a game yet, and finally we're getting one tomorrow. Yeah, the Knicks have won the preamble to the NBA Finals.
18: Yeah, as it's been the full, you know, run up to this game, the couple of days that we've had, it's all just positivity, right? Here's Wembanyama. Again, we'll see how long the love affair lasts, but for the moment, it's the curiosity, right? Here's the guy with the monks. Here's the guy that, you know, is reading, and they've got all these things at the libraries across the state of Texas of read like Wemby and his nonfiction choices for the month and whatever else. See, you should jump on board that ship, the Jason Smith Culver City Library, telling you all about what you should be reading. But all that, and just go on guy to guy, right? Ron Harper, LeBron James taking shots at him in his podcast this week, and you've got Dylan Harper having a great season. You mentioned Castle, go on down the line, and everybody getting their just due. Here's my background, and you're learning about these players, but it's all basking in huge ratings, huge social media content, the nuns, those OnlyFans models. Like, it's all just positivity. Who gets to win an auction to go sit on Celebrity Row that the Knicks are doing? I mean, there's just all of these great storylines, and there's no real villain in any of this, which, you know, leaves me short. So someone's got to eventually be the bad guy. So we'll figure out who that is as the series plays out.
2: We'll find out at the parade. We'll find the parade. What happened, Mitch? I'll tell you a story
18: but,
2: what happened.
18: But, like, the point with him is that because they dispatched the last opponents so easily, yeah, some hiccups in game, but ultimately you walk away W after W. His story is such a background. He's a background character in all of this at this point. I was like, hey, what happened to that guy? He fell in the back. Like, nah, it doesn't matter, right? Because it's not Cat. It's not Brunson. It's not Hart. It's not all of your primary guys that would be on the top of the marquee. And Mike Brown singing "Who Let the Dogs Out." So I mean, everything else flows to the background.
2: I love where they are mentally, man. I'm telling you that the winning the pregame one, the Knicks have won the pregame
18: and
2: one.
18: Bedtime has been suspended at least till June 19th.
2: Good thing
18: for all
2: too,
18: kids.
2: Man. Kids are staying up late tomorrow
18: you
2: night.
18: You think they're voting today?
2: Vote. Well, you got to vote by 8 o'clock. Ooh, I don't know if Mom Donnie could have got him to vote today. That's a tough one.
18: Because there were a bunch of, you know, times on our ballots here in California where I was going to do the write-in of anybody but, and I figured it would get disallowed. I'm like, well, it's just as valid as half the ballots that are going to be submitted today anyway.
2: Exit out by the Fresca, exit Swollen Dome, Jason Smith, Mike Harmon live from the Fox Sports Radio studios. Coming up next, yeah, we're getting into big-time previews of Game 1, the NBA Finals tomorrow. What scares and doesn't scare me about the Knicks and the Spurs. We got our picks coming up as well. Keep it right here. Jason and Mike, Fox Sports Radio. 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
1: Brown.
2: Yeah, and now I hate Mike Brown. I hate Mike Brown now.
1: What?
2: Because he brought this back.
0: Yeah. This was, what, 97, the Baja Men? 98? The Baja Men. This, I'm like, who let the dogs out? It's like 27 years old.
3: It's like 5 years older than the Macarena.
0: Yeah. Yeah.
2: July 26, 2000.
0: Yeah, I think Macarena. Yeah, Macarena is like 95, 96.
3: And then in between there somewhere is Tub Thumping.
0: Oh yeah, well you get knocked down, you get up again. You drink the whiskey drink.
3: Down.
0: You drink the vodka drink. You drink the lager drink.
2: And you know the night goes away really fast.
0: Then you drink the cider drink. Okay, you got to get the order right. Okay, yes, you order these things, Chris Perfect.
2: Yeah, the Macarena was Los Del Rio in 1993.
0: Yes. Sure. 93 for the Macarena?
2: Yeah.
0: Really? Boy, you listen to the...
2: That doesn't mean it necessarily took over the world.
0: You know what's surprising? But the Macarena, like, no, we got to let the dogs out. That, like, the version with the... there's the Los Del Rio version, and there's the one they play on the radio. Then there's the one they play where the girl is talking about, like... Her boyfriend's like a bag of dirt, and she cheated on him with two other guys, like, you know, whatever. And I'm like, whoa.
2: And Phil was in the corner, and Phil saw it all.
0: Like, when I first, like, in the 90s, that was like, oh, can you play that on the radio? I don't know, man. That's like, oh, okay, yeah. I mean, let me tell you about my boyfriend, the boy whose name is Shane Victorino, like something like that. I don't know.
2: Nicely done.
0: But not Shane Victorino.
2: You brought in the Flying Hawaiian.
0: It's not Shane Victorino. I forget what she says in the song.
2: Wow.
0: Yeah, I feel
2: now that Shane Victorino. That escalated quickly.
0: Yeah, no. And then, I could drop you like a bag of dirt. Right? Like, he's terrible. And his two friends were fine. Like, whoa, you play that on the radio now? What? So this is the 90s, man. Come on.
2: Anything goes, man. You go back and actually listen to some of the lyrics on some of these songs, and it's like, oh, it had a good beat. No. Go back and actually listen to what's going
0: on, man.
2: A lot of them were really sad. Again, In the Air Tonight.
0: Yeah.
2: I mean, Phil saw.
0: Now, we got the big, and we start our big NBA Finals preview coming up in a minute. 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Well, it was 3-3, game one of the Stanley Cup Final, Golden Knights, Carolina Hurricanes. And then the play of the day happened.
4: Through the net now, and wide left from the left boards. McNabb right for Theodore. Stutter steps, now shoots, score! Redirection at the left post. Theodore shot it, and the redirection from the side of the goal by Brett Howden.
0: Golden Knights Radio Network, 14-11 to go in the third period. Vegas leads Carolina 4-3, game one of the Stanley Cup Final. Blah!
2: Minute 21 into the third period. We were just settling in. It's like, hey, we're back. Intermission's over. Let's go. And
0: both
2: goal,
0: periods.
2: You threw stuff down and you were mad.
0: Tell you what, man, both second and third periods, Golden Knights have come out with much more jump than the Hurricanes have. I think the first 5 minutes of the last two periods, it's a 3-0 count for Vegas and Carolina.
2: What are you always talking about? Last 5 minutes of a half, first 5 minutes of a half in the NFL, the end of an NBA game, and certainly here in the NHL, that extra juice.
0: So Steve DeSager will have more on this game, come up with what's trending in a few minutes. But here we are, eve of the NBA Finals. Finally, we're getting the Knicks and the Spurs in what's going to be one of the most watched NBA Finals of all time. When you have the Knicks and you have Wemby, yeah, that's kind of what it's going to be.
2: Well, and given the way they pumped up the ratings for the regular season, everybody hated.
0: Oh, wait till you see this. Oh, yeah,
2: I mean,
0: yeah.
2: This might be I Love Lucy or MASH finale stuff.
0: But the regular season up 86%. Goodbye, farewell, and amen. The final MASH episode. 110 million viewers. Game one of the Knicks and the Spurs. 249 million viewers in the United States alone. Timeout Nielsen, they want to talk it over. I mean, just think about it, man. And how impressive that I remember the name of the finale of the MASH episode.
2: No, that was very well done. A nice Marv Albert nod. I guess they did ask him to be part of the festivities, but he doesn't feel that he can do it proper justice with the strength of his voice. Doesn't want to bring you a diminished Marv Albert.
0: And so I could be Marv Albert. Like, this is where, like, I could take jobs away from AI. Like, that's the whole thing. Like, now, would people be mad about that? Like, okay,
2: impressionists,
0: so Marv Albert retires. He can't really do it anymore. He had an unbelievable career, right? Okay, now you think, oh, now we're going to get AI Marv Albert. People would get upset. But if you have Jason Smith as Marv Albert, now I'm taking away a job from AI that took a job away from somebody. So now, is that okay? I think that's okay.
2: Well, in the end, that Caliendo guy's done pretty well for himself with impressions.
0: The spectacular Frank Caliendo. I mean, really, I mean, that's got to be okay.
2: That's now coming up that everybody's, I forget his name.
0: Do you think AI would artificial intelligence be smart enough to stand up and go, hey, now we got humans taking away jobs from us and it's a thing? Like, all of a sudden?
2: That's Skynet becoming self-realized at a whole other level.
0: Yeah,
2: now there's lawsuits and being filed. And think about it, how efficiently they can file lawsuits in the AI world.
0: Yeah, you're taking jobs away from us. We're AI. We deserve a right to work. Well, what would that protest look like?
2: A lot of blinking lights.
0: It would just look like something that was online.
2: Turn something up on your computer. It's like all of a sudden it started blinking with the no work sign and said, nope, we're on strike. We're not helping.
0: Oh, man.
2: You needed a prompt for that term paper? Not today, pal.
0: So, with game one of the finals coming up tomorrow night, what I'm scared of, what I'm not scared of. And you think I'm crazy? I'm not scared of Wemby. I've been saying it for a long time. The Thunder were a great matchup for the Spurs. The Knicks are a bad matchup for the Spurs. As long as Wemby isn't game one of the Western Conference Finals, Wemby, where, oh my goodness, this guy could be playing just by himself and he would be winning the game, I feel good. Because I don't think Wemby is going to tilt the game and tilt the series one way or the other. He needs to be his normal, great Wemby self to keep the Spurs in it. But I'm not worried about him taking over like he did in the Western Conference Finals, because the Knicks have more scoring and they have more depth and more guys that can score than the Thunder did. Because you saw as the series went on, boy, if SGA wasn't doing it from the free throw line, they weren't getting points, right? You're seeing it. If something happened, look, Wemby can only be, and I'm sure they're going to exhaust him. It's the end of a long run for Wemby. He's played a lot of minutes. The Knicks are going to move the ball all around. And if something happens and, hey, life is a little bit difficult for Brunson, then guess what? Bridges can score 30. Anunoby can score 30. Josh Hart can score 20 and give you a triple-double. The Knicks are much more well-rounded of a team than Oklahoma City was. So offensively, I don't see Wemby having that kind of impact, and I'm sure the Knicks are going to get him moving the entire time, because it has been a long time. The Knicks have had some time to rest. Even though they're young, the Spurs, hey, they expended a lot of energy, and it feels like maybe they put everything into getting out of the Western Conference Finals. That was seven games of blood on the floor and hair on the walls. And suddenly, are they really going to hit a new level in the NBA Finals, or are they exhausted? I expect the Knicks to be able to do that. So Wemby, as long as he's not allowed to be game one Wemby, Wemby does not scare me for the NBA Finals.
2: Well, you need that Incredible Hulk, as you talked about a couple weeks ago. That was a nice little analogy and bringing in the Marvel Cinematic Universe. You know, we already talked some Spider-Man. I do also want your, that's a new single, Blood on the Floor, Hair on the Wall.
0: Yeah, right? Yeah. Son of a, that's, I'm thinking Hair of the Dog now.
2: Yeah, that's it. Yeah. Well, you can sing a few bars of that later on.
0: Sure.
2: But, you know, this is Mitchell Robinson. Can you get him good minutes and hide him so he doesn't become the ball stopper and trips to the free throw line? Can Cat move his feet and continue to play as well as he has defensively? And again, that's being generous because it's still, you know, on a sliding scale, but you're getting consistent effort on that end of the court. Can he keep himself out of foul trouble? Right? Aggressive Wemby is the way this has to go to try to thin that front line pretty fast. And for the Spurs, obviously, the other side of it is, you know, slowing down Brunson, he getting the ball out of his hands. Will those shooters still be as sharp as they've been in the past? The answer is, like the Tootsie Roll pop, the world may never know. But we're going to find out starting tomorrow, right? Because the Knicks laid waste to all of the Eastern Conference teams. Here you've got some bigger, more aggressive guards that can body up defensively. And so we'll see how quickly what kind of series we're going to get. At least game one is the most interesting to see how quick the whistle is, right? If Wemby's going to go attack in the low post, is Cat going to get to body him or is he not? That's going to determine a lot because it also determines your offense. Mm-hmm. For your Knicks,
0: yeah,
2: the way they've played these last several series of running the ball, you know, through me, not to me, the Jamie Tartt philosophy that they've used with Cat. Because if suddenly his ass is on the bench with two fouls, it all goes asunder.
0: Well, and look, and you talked about Brunson, and that's the one thing you say, hey, what does scare me a little bit is that I can see Steph Castle giving Brunson a lot of problems, mm-hmm. right? But the flip side of it is that, okay, if he's giving Brunson problems, again, the depth of the Knicks offense where other guys can score, it's, look at all these series where you saw teams go home. What do we find out? Why the Thunder home? Didn't have another guy behind SGA that could score, right? That's why they're home, right? You see all these teams. Why did the Lakers go home? Well, nobody behind LeBron James that could score, right? Why did the Celtics go? All these teams that went home that you can say, man, they really had difficulty finding their secondary scorer who could put the ball in the net, right? Like Denver, the same way, right? All of this stuff, Houston, all of this was, they really just don't have that second guy when it's all said and done. The Knicks have that. They have a plethora of guys that can score 30 points. Maybe it's Cat in a big matchup and he's able to maneuver down low, and maybe he's more facilitator in the post. Maybe he scores more. That's the thing is that, yeah, I can see Castle giving Brunson a lot of problems, but the Knicks will do things like let's give Brunson some time off the ball, bringing the ball up the court, and they have other options where if Brunson's in trouble, there's other guys they can trust. Mike Brown, that's what he brought out with the team this year, is that, hey, there's lots of guys we trust to shoot now, right? And the fact making Cat a facilitator, all these guys are getting more shots, and with, when shooters have more shots, they feel better. Anunoby and Bird, like the Knicks' offensive depth is a really bad matchup for the Spurs. That's the part of the chess game that I love for the Knicks.
2: Yeah, both teams with five guys that average double figures over the course of the year. For the Spurs, obviously, there's a little bit of the drop. Wemby was at least for these postseason numbers anyway, 23-2 for Wemby, and then Castle's at 19-16 for Fox. His health, Champagne, and Keldon Johnson is really, I think, for the series, he's got to play a monster role, right? He was invisible for much of that series against the Thunder, shot terribly. And sixth man of the year, so you're anticipating better, more consistent minutes off the bench. He's going to be pivotal if the Spurs are going to run, and it's not because of the Hulk-like Wembanyama just imposing his will.
0: Exit out by the Fresca, exit Swollen Dome. Jason Smith, Mike Harmon, live from the Fox Sports Radio studios. Time now to find out what's trending in the wide world of sports. Someone who's been called the OG Anunoby of Fox Sports Radio.
2: Anne Hathaway.
0: Anne Hathaway has a Steve DeSager jersey that she wears to the games. And he's got what's trending.
1: I'd like to see that. I thought you were actually going to stop on the OG. And oh, that was the introduction.
0: You are the OG. Yeah, sure. Okay. Yeah, yeah, yeah.
2: Wow. Look at that.
0: I would say, yes, you are the OG of Fox Sports Radio. Yeah, I'd give you that.
2: What 100%. Kind of theme music are you giving them?
0: Oh, and we got a goal in Carolina, baby.
1: They've tied it up. Hurricanes have just scored in Raleigh. It is 4-4 in game one of the Stanley Cup final against Vegas. Under 9 minutes left in regulation. It's been quite an opener to this best of seven. The Canes scored on the first shot of the series. In fact, that was nearly the fastest goal to begin a Stanley Cup final. 25 seconds in, the record is still 15 seconds into a Game 1, Toronto in 1951. Nikolaj Ehlers, the early hero, in fact, he had two goals in the first. They went up 2-0, fell behind in the second, and now they've just tied it 4-4 in the third. These Carolina Hurricanes, 12-1 this postseason.
0: I'll tell you, the cutaways to John Tortorella following Hurricanes goals are just incredibly good. Like you see the profanity on him when they cut away to him after Carolina scores.
1: I bet if he didn't come back to coaching for Vegas and they cut away to him, he would still have the same look and probably be saying the same thing.
0: Probably true.
1: Nashville's new president and general manager is Chris McFarland from the Avalanche. Zach Werenski of Columbus won the Norris Trophy as the NHL's top all-around defenseman. The NHL's All-Star game in February will be a 3-on-3 round-robin tournament with five teams. The New York Islanders Arena will host. How exactly are you going to have five teams playing that many games in one day, you ask? The teams being U.S., Canada, Sweden, Finland, and then there will be a world team. Each team will play 4 5-minute games, and then the top two clubs will play in a 10-minute final All-Star weekend for the $2 million prize. And they'll still have the All-Star Skills Challenge. That'll be the day before. The top player in those events will be earning $1 million. To Major League Baseball, the Dodgers are up 4-1 in the fourth at Arizona. Freddie Freeman, a two-run homer in the first inning. That scored Shohei Ohtani, who picked up a leadoff double. Then the next inning, Ohtani with a two-run triple. So he has a double and a triple in the first two innings of this game so far at Arizona. Philadelphia edged the Padres 3-2. Bryce Harper, a two-run homer. Brandon Marsh went 4-for-4. Detroit, an 8-0 winner at Tampa Bay, but the Rays are still alone in first in the AL East. A game over the Yankees. Yanks lost at home 9-4 to Cleveland, and Aaron Judge was out with bruised ribs and a sore shoulder in the last couple weeks. Judge is batting 178. Paul Goldschmidt had 4 RBIs in the L. Baltimore got a 2-run homer from Pete Alonso and won at Boston 4-2. The Orioles have won 8 of 11. Miami hit homers 3 straight at bats in the 5th inning and against loser Miles Michaelis. Miami won the game at Washington 7-3.
0: Wasn't he the bad guy in the last Harry Potter movie? He replaced Johnny Depp, I'm pretty sure, right?
1: No, Miles Michaelis.
0: You just said Mads Mikkelsen.
2: Mads Mikkelsen?
0: You just said he was... I'm pretty sure that's what you said.
1: No.
0: Oh, I'm sorry. That's the name of Spider-Man in Into the Spider-Verse. Yes. Oh, no, wait. That's Miles Morales. Okay, never mind.
1: Although, if you've seen Miles Michaelis pitch recently,
0: yeah,
1: he could use a new job.
0: Okay.
1: Because he's just kind of...
2: Holy cow.
1: I'm not kidding if you've seen him pitch recently. Cincinnati won in a 10-inning comeback over Kansas City 4-3. Victories for Minnesota and Atlanta, and the A's won 2-1 at the Cubs. Pirates are leading 9-4 at Houston, bottom of the 8th, so no use for Josh Hader tonight. Houston did activate the closer today after biceps tendonitis. He's been out since last August. And the Atlanta Falcons gave wide receiver Drake London a 4-year contract extension worth $100 million guaranteed. Under 8 minutes to go in regulation. Game 1, Stanley Cup Final. Vegas tied 4-4 at Carolina. Back to you.
0: Thank you, Steve-O. Ghost Bear with a goal. Ghost Bear! I'm sneaking it off the point. Ghost
2: but
0: Bear.
2: I still want to see a replay that focuses on the little scrum, because was that an intentional pass to him, or did it just kind of get kicked out his way? Because there's no defender, and he skates right in for a wrister. Just a blister past him.
0: I mean, a game that is drunk right now, 4-4, getting to the later parts of the third period. We should get overtime, right? I think we deserve it.
2: Yeah.
0: We deserve overtime tonight in this game. Again, 4-4, Golden Lights and the Hurricanes, game 1. But coming up next, so the best defensive player in the NFL got traded yesterday. Is he going to team up now with a former best defensive player in the NFL who might be coming back to play? That's next right here. Jason and Mike, Fox Sports Radio.

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0: He had to trade Darnold away to the Panthers. Then he had to go to the 49ers.
1: And finally, he goes to the Vikings play as well. Fox Sports Radio, the Jason Smith Show with my best friend, Mike Harmon. 4.5 to go in the third period. Freddie Anderson has just made two stellar saves to keep this a 4-4 game. Golden Knights and the Hurricanes, again, 4.5 to go in regulation.
2: Do you think he played the first, 56 minutes without his contacts?
1: Oof,
2: and then
1: man.
2: He said, well, now we're going to even things up. I forgot I was left-handed.
1: Oh, that's right. I didn't. No, I think what happened
2: is... Be curious, not judgmental.
1: The first two...

0: and a half periods, I think Jean-Claude Van Damme from Sudden Death was playing goalie. Oh. Like, I think he beat Freddy up, took the gear, and went on the ice, and actually played a little bit.
1: Okay.
0: Yeah. Stopped a penalty shot, Jean-Claude Van Damme. So there was that.
1: Kind of a big deal.
0: Very
1: spry.
0: Again, we'll have more on this coming up throughout the night. Again, 4-4, 4 minutes to go in the third period. So yesterday, Miles Garrett gets traded to the Rams. And he's going to wear number 95. They already had the press conference. Very excited. You heard a lot of talk the last couple of days from the Browns. You said, listen, if we weren't getting Jared Verse, we weren't making the trade. Look, don't need to defend it. It's a great trade. You are tanking. By the time you're good again, Miles Garrett's going to be 33. So everybody does well.
1: But a clip, I made sure we went back and watched in its entirety before we hit the airwaves. That I think was getting clipped improperly, and a terrible job by the media asking Barry back in Cleveland about the trade. Well, why didn't you do this? Why didn't you do that? Because the guy had a full no trade clause.
0: Yeah.
1: He wasn't going to accept a trade to some of these bottom feeders that might have come with a bevy of picks and options. Like, no. It was a select few. Where will you go? There. Okay.
0: We tried to send him to the Jets, but that didn't work out.
1: But that's it. Like, he did a bunch of marble mouth, kind of response. Yeah. And really, like, all you had to say was he wasn't going to go to just anywhere. Period.
0: So. But today, the story has become about the former best defensive player in the NFL. Will Aaron Donald come out of retirement to play now that the Rams are loading up again? And here they are with Miles Garrett. And what's going to happen? So I got to say this. It's been a fun last 24 hours, and Aaron Donald going back and forth with Pat McAfee says it's got me thinking for sure if I'm going to come back. And Sean McVay said today, hey, I talk to Aaron all the time. We'd love to have him back. We can fit him in, but it's really up to him at this point. There's a lot of fun and excitement right now about Aaron Donald, but if you're really just thinking about it now and it's not been something that, you know, because he retired in 2024, I think this is one of those where I feel like the story is so fun, and here's Miles Garrett. What would that be like with Garrett and Aaron Donald playing together? Boy, would that be fun. I feel like we're on the vapors of the excitement right now, and then in a couple of days it's going to be, I don't think I'm coming back. Like, I'd really be stunned if this all of a sudden turned into something serious, and it's not just, hey, this is a big trade. It's exciting. People are calling me. They want to see if I can play again, because the last thing they saw of me was on the Monday night game from a year ago. I was asleep midway through the second half. Like, it would be an awesome story. I'd love to see it. Can he still do it at 35? But honestly, I feel like it's one of those, hey, it's an exciting story, and it's going to have some legs for a couple of days, and then cooler heads are going to prevail, and it's going to be, I'm happily retired.
1: Yeah, even his wife posted how much is he on this? And it was a picture of him napping, right? So I had that. Jordan Schultz put up before that he talked to him, quote, I'm sure flirting with the idea, hell of an opportunity with the Super Bowl in SoFi this year. If I can find the fire. It's a possibility. Sure. And Sofia Vergara and I are going to hit the town later on tonight.
0: Oh, okay. There's a possibility. Let me know.
1: You know, I mean, anything's possible. Just throw it into the universe.
0: Yeah. She's a lot taller than you.
1: That's okay.
0: I'm just saying.
1: A lot of people are.
0: Yeah. It'd be how would I say?
1: Let's go Therome. Let's go Kidman. Let's keep going.
0: Susan Anton and Dudley Moore. I was going to back to the
1: 70s. You equated me to Dudley Moore.
0: Bitumen. Would you like to make sure?
1: Arthur was a magnificent film. It's a nice curiosity and it's a fun talking point. We'll see what happens when they're done with, Australia.
0: Yeah, I mean, look, it sounds great. It all sounds great, and it's exciting. But it's like anything, that an idea that sounds great, and then after a couple of days, you go, yeah, no, I really don't want to do that. I don't want to do that. I'd be stunned if Aaron Donald came back.
1: That you really had to train for football as opposed to I'm in the gym.
0: We got more NBA on the way, and the Knights have just taken a 5-4 lead over the Hurricanes. It's an empty net for Carolina, under 2 minutes left to go. More on this. We're just getting started. 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
0: And here's what you need to know.
1: The Vegas Golden Knights have just taken game one of the Stanley Cup final at Carolina 5-4. The winning goal came with about 3.5 minutes left. Vegas has won 7 in a row in this postseason. Game two is Thursday in Raleigh. To Major League Baseball, the Dodgers are still leading 4-1 at Arizona, bottom of the fifth. Mariners up 4-2 on the Mets, bottom of the fourth inning. Texas has won its fifth straight game, 7-4 at St. Louis with 3 runs in the top of the ninth. Milwaukee won again, 8-3 over San Francisco. Winning pitcher Kyle Harrison now 7-1. The Reds came back for a 10-inning win against Kansas City 4-3. Tampa Bay lost. Yankees did as well. Philadelphia edged San Diego 3-2. The Atlanta Falcons gave wide receiver Drake London a 4-year contract extension worth $100 million guaranteed. The Steelers gave linebacker Nick Herbig a 4-year extension. I'm Steve DeSager.
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27: Just getting warmed up. What a chaotic Tuesday night.
26: The Golden Knights take game one of the Stanley Cup final. They beat the Hurricanes 5-4. They get a goal with about 4.5 minutes left to go in the game. Fun game. Hey, the impartial hockey observer, great game. Game was drunk. So many momentum swings.
27: A lot of
26: swings.
27: Opportunities.
26: Hurricane
27: lots of chances.
26: Scored twice, sure.
27: You had a lot of pressure even with the empty net. There were a lot of chances
26: they
27: down
26: had some
27: the stretch.
26: Chances.
27: A couple
26: Look.
27: That squirted away with about 15, 20 seconds harmlessly to be corralled, but still some chances.
26: The Golden Knights blocked a shot, a slap shot that was headed for the top corner. Was a big deal. Carter Hart made a save in the final 2 minutes where the puck deflected and all he did was have his glove out and the puck just went into it. Like he didn't move it. It was like I just had my hand out. It's one of those, look in the other hand, you find a gold watch. They made
27: those, Magneto, man. What do you want?
26: They got the breaks at the end. They made their breaks. They were better at the beginning of each period, second period, third period. So now the Hurricanes, now it's a must win game too, right? It's like, okay. All right. This happened to the Canadians. Okay. With a layoff. Okay. I'm kind of stunned that after a 2-0 lead, they blew this because that's not what this Hurricanes team is. But okay. Now life is a lot more difficult. Not a great game for Freddie Anderson. Made some big saves late in the third period, but a couple of short side goals he gave up. Not quite exactly what Freddie Anderson has been the entire playoffs.
27: 5-4, your final, just absolute chaos, blistering shots and opportunities. And we watched, just the frenetic play at the beginning of each of the second and third periods. Ends up spelling the difference. So matching that energy, and the Knights have been on a roll, kind of like the Knicks.
26: Yeah.
27: I mean, we if we want to run in parallel, a team that's found a way and has really hit some big time moments here, and now you're reeling a little bit. I can see it.
26: Yeah, but
27: did a good job not cursing.
26: But I got to put it away. I got the Knicks tomorrow. I got to have 5 minutes to be upset, and then I got to put it. I got to have a beer and take a shower and be ready for the game tomorrow. I got no time to wallow in this one. I got the Knicks coming up now. It's like okay, this one happened. Now I got the Knicks tomorrow.
27: That's just it. Next up.
26: Now I got the Knicks, man. That's what it is.
27: Yesterday's game doesn't matter. We watch the tape. We burn the tape. Whatever we need to do.
26: This next week or 10 days is going to be great, but it's also going to be so incredibly stressful. It's already stressful. Although,
27: by the way, you're not playing, and I don't think you have money on the game. No, so I think you'll be okay.
26: As far as you know, I don't. You'll see. Well, no, I don't.
27: You could.
26: I don't.
27: I mean, there's plenty of market opportunities out there for you.
26: I mean, look, remember, I did tell you back in the preseason the Spurs were going to the finals.
27: Yeah, they did.
26: Maybe I made a lot of cash off of that when they were 50 to 1. And I told you, Spurs are going preseason, Spurs are going to the finals, 50 to 1. I gave it to you.
27: Don't sell yourself short. To win it, they were 66 to 1.
26: Yeah, maybe I made my cash then. Maybe I cashed my back. Maybe I'm swimming in cash, man. Maybe I just got all kinds of cash. Maybe I'm just making it rain all over Fox Sports Radio.
27: You're just way
26: Do
27: too
26: Do people
27: stressed.
26: Still make it rain? Do they still make it rain? Is that still a thing?
27: I think you could say it.
26: Is it rain still a thing?
27: Now you could go to the Dollar Tree and stuff, and you can get one of those
26: money guns.
27: No, you can get one of those money guns.
26: You're using dollar bills at the Dollar Tree to make it rain. Can't go in there with fives. No. I'm making it rain with ones. Dollar Tree.
27: Believe it or not, though, there's actually, you know, $5 and $10 items in there. It's not just for dollars anymore.
26: Well, it hurts with the coins. Well, everything is $1.07 with tax, so here's a dollar, and then here's a nickel and two pennies. And then it's $1, $0.05, $2. You can pick that up, too.
27: A lot of times they just say, beat it. We're not giving you the change. Here's just a whole dollar.
26: So, game one of the Stanley Cup final in the books. But if you are ready for the highlight that is going to dominate the news cycle, pretty much from now until game one of the Knicks-Spurs tips off tomorrow night. And this comes to us courtesy of everybody's favorite, I will save every home run I can, Joe Adell, of the Angels. Now, tonight has not been a great night for the Angels so far. They trail Colorado 8-0. But the Angels they've been one of the worst teams in baseball for a long time, and they're showing everybody this year, we're still that team. It is an 8-0 lead for the Rockies going to the fifth inning. Joe Adell is a pretty solid player, really good young player. Really good defensively, right? He had the game earlier this year where he saved three home runs.
27: He'll take them away.
26: It was outstanding,
27: right?
26: So Castro hits a three-run homer to make it 7-0. Okay, all right, so 7-0, the game's over. Rumfield comes up, and they were still showing the replay of Castro's home run when Rumfield goes deep. So they kind of like wipe out of the replay of Castro's home run, which again is over Joe Adell's head. It's in the right field stands. And you see the ball hit to right center field. Joe Adell is running into the gap into right center field from right field, puts his glove up, and then it's hard to see. You see the ball land and then you see it bounce over the fence. And you're like, what just happened? I don't see it. Like, it was because it was a really quick camera cut. Like, I don't understand what just happened. It looked like he was going to catch it and the ball's over the fence. Replays have shown Joe Adell running for the ball, puts his glove up.
27: Yep.
26: Maybe the ball grazes his glove a little bit. Maybe.
27: Marginally.
26: But it hits Joe Adell in the head and bounces over the fence for a home run. Hits him in the head and bounces over the fence for a home run.
27: Yeah.
26: I was a young production assistant at ESPN. I had been there for maybe a week, 33 years ago, when Jose Canseco got hit in the head with a fly ball and it bounced over the wall for a home run. Mm-hmm. Right? One of the most embarrassing plays in MLB history.
27: May 26, 1993.
26: I think they called me on May 10th for a job. I started a week later. So I remember because they called me the year anniversary of my graduation from college. I was like, okay, now I'm starting my life. And I was there for about a week, and Canseco gets hit in the head. He's like, oh my God, he gets hit in the head with a fly ball and it bounces over the fence. A scant 33 years later, we have Joe Adell, who is a much better outfielder than Jose Canseco, and the ball hits him in the head and bounces over the fence for a home run. And you can tell the look on his face is like, oh, man, yeah, then no chance we weren't rolling? No chance there's no video on that one? Is that? No, yeah. Oh, that's not going to go. I mean, there's your highlight for the next 24 hours. Another 33 years now. Every 33 years, we're going to get an outfielder where the ball hits him in the head and bounces over the fence for a home run.
27: A little bit longer than the life cycle of a cicada. But, yeah, definitely. It's the second Jose Canseco story of the week. Would you believe that?
26: Yeah. I mean, who knew?
27: Because he is going to be part of a White Sox alumni home run derby on July 11th against the A's.
26: Well, now his phone is going to be ringing like crazy, and he's going to go, really, they want to interview me about this home run derby thing? I don't. Oh, now I know what people want to talk.
27: Which hour on Dan Patrick?
26: Jose Canseco, hour one of Dan Patrick tomorrow. Hour one of Dan Patrick tomorrow.
27: That's 100%. I think that's a pretty good 100% prediction right there.
26: Hour one. I got Paul Papst has been on, as soon as that ball hadn't cleared the fence, and Paul Papst is on the phone. Hey, Jose, you want to come on Dan Patrick show tomorrow and talk about when the ball hit me in the head?
27: Fritzy, get this done.
26: Because Dan was doing SportsCenter back then.
27: Sure.
26: He was doing SportsCenter. That was, and the thing that
27: we'll get the two calls of those later on.
26: The thing that I can't believe about a play like that, right? Canseco, the ball hits him in the head, goes over the fence, and he's laughing with his other outfielder, and I don't know who was playing center field for the Rangers that day, I forget. But like he's laughing, and like Joe Adell is talking to Trout and everything. And I'm saying to myself, how are these guys not checked for concussions or something? Because you got hit in the head. A ball came. I mean, this is not where here's a ground ball and it bounces up and hits you in the head. Okay, well, a ball on the ground bouncing up and hit you. It's not. This is a fly ball that's traveling a pretty good clip because it's coming down out of the air and it hits you in the head. And these guys just, yeah, I'm okay. I'm ready. Jose's laughing. Joe Adell goes back to play. Like, I don't get how these guys aren't checked out, how they're not, whoa. I'm not feeling great right now, man. I just got hit in the head with a fly ball. Cause I guess, the hat protects you a little bit because the brim, not the brim, but the crown of the hat is a little, has a little bit of padding on it. But still, I mean, you're getting hit in the head with a baseball.
27: Yeah.
26: And that's gotta hurt, man. Like, that's gotta really hurt.
27: As you say it, he drifts in front of that Surfside ad once again and makes the catch in right field here, top of five, second out of the inning. But that play was developing, right? Because we had everything going on with the Stanley Cup final game, kind of the two things flying around at the same time. It looked like Trout was fielding the ball. So I don't know if someone flip the ball back onto the field from or whatever. But it's like, all right, did it hit the fence? Like, whatever. Like, no, very clearly, Canseco part two. And with Joe Adell, given his defensive prowess is one of the few things the Angels have been able to hang their hat on. Mike Trout's in the lineup every day and hitting fairly well. And Adell's going to save some home runs and give you some thrills in the outfield. And his bat has been pretty good for the most part. But, man, that was... As soon as we start thinking about the fielding of Jose Canseco, lifetime DH, well, it's kind of frightening.
26: Well, you know how Chris Berman would call this.
27: Oh, no.
26: And DJ Adell saying, hello from right field. The ball hit my head and went over for a home run.
27: How about we workshop that one? Hello. And then you can add to the other side at the back end. It hit my head. It went over the wall to the other side.
26: The Canseco thing. Like, I remember when it happened, right? We were all worried, like, how do you get hit in the head? But it was so embarrassing, Jose Canseco. And I remember in his post-game press conference, they asked him about it. And he talked about it. He said, it's hard to see. All of a sudden, he goes, man, they're going to play that thing on SportsCenter for a month. And so ESPN decided, we're going to do that.
27: Every
26: day they would play that. And they opened the 6:30 Sports Center with it. Like, just, hey, here's Bob Lee and Charlie Steiner, whoever it was. They go, hey, here we go. Getting ready for Sports Center. Day four, Jose Canseco. And they were showing they called it the Giz, behind the gizmo. And it would be this video where they're getting ready. Hey, on today's show, we have X, Y, and Z coming up. And it would show Canseco getting hit in the head. And I vividly remember being in the rundown meeting where it was like day 21 or day 22. And the producer and the CPs, they were just talking about it. Like, this is a big decision. And they're just like, what do we think about the Canseco thing? Like, what do we think about that? Do we want to keep doing it? And the producer and the coordinating producer were just like, yeah, I don't know. Like, has it run its course? I think maybe it has. And I don't know if we're going to run it. And so I'm like, oh, okay. And they decided not to run it. And the streak ended. Like, that was a decision that was just made that day. Like, yeah, that, and that moment. Yeah, we've run it. It's been 21 days. We're just going to kind of stop. We're not going
27: to
26: do it
27: almost
26: anymore.
27: A month.
26: Yeah.
27: It's near to February.
26: We made it 21 or 22 days. And I was like, wow, boy, I was in on a big meeting.
27: That's a huge decision.
26: Decided to not play Canseco getting hit in the head with a baseball. I was there. They traded you for a can of beer, for a case of beer. I was there. Was it good beer?
27: Will this be in your stories when you write your memoir of your time?
26: See, the thing is,
27: what you call the self-described best. What do you give yourself?
26: I was the best. I was the best PA and AP in the history of ESPN. Yep. And that's not even something.
27: Did they put a plaque up for you yet?
26: It should be.
27: Did you get yourself into a Hall of Fame so we can add that to like opens and stuff?
26: Best production assistant / associate producer ever. Yeah, it might be.
27: No. I mean, just, you know, have them put you in that.
26: So they walk by. They walk by my plaque every day.
27: They do that legends thing every year. I mean, Berman's going in this year. Disney, ESPN, whatever. I mean, you could be one of those.
26: Instead of the play like a champion when they hit it going out, it's like, hey, you got to touch Jason Smith's plaque. Best PA and AP ever. Sure. It is me like in a polo shirt. It says that's my with hair. Like, oh, wow, it's Jason Smith from 1993 to 96. Wow. Okay. Yeah. There's only a couple of stories I haven't told because I don't think I should tell them until these people leave the public eye.
27: Are they people with big time jobs?
26: Not that it's something that it's going to get them in trouble. It's just going to be an embarrassing stories that like, yeah, ooh, I don't know the want to, you know, push that.
27: Yeah, some of the stuff you would have thought guys in trouble really didn't.
26: There's a couple of stories I got left that I'm like, yeah, when these guys aren't doing stuff anymore, like, okay. I could tell that story. Yeah, 100%, I could do that.
27: Hang around in 20 years.
26: Yeah, I could tell.
27: Grandpa Jason Smith.
26: Because I'm feeling loose lit tonight, I'll tell you one. One was a fight.
27: Really?
26: One was a fight.
27: Better than the fights that we've had here?
26: Very similar. Very similar. Okay. Yeah. Not long fights.
27: No.
26: One was a fight. One was a fight. Yeah.
27: Kind of like basketball brawls. I mean, there's a couple of guys flail for a second. Someone decides maybe I come off the bench, maybe I don't. By the way, go back to that game. The Rockies are going to sweep the Angels. It's 8-0 in the fifth.
26: Exit out by DeFresca. Exit Swollen Dome. So there you go. Joe Adell. When the game's over, we'll bring you the play-by-play of Joe Adell's the head home run that he gave up tonight. 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Well, coming up next, we'll have more of the Joe Adell story. John Paul Morosi, MLB Network insider extraordinaire, stops by. And have we just seen a huge injury that's going to affect the rest of the MLB season? That's next right here. 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
1: I actually do have a good Macarena ESPN story for you.
0: Oh, good. All right. 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
0: Yep.
1: Game one of the Stanley Cup Final goes to the Golden Knights. We got more NBA coming up in a few minutes. Mike and I give you our official predictions for the finals. Gee, I wonder who I'm going to pick.
0: Bears.
1: As I just watched Jonah Tong give up a three-run homer, the Mariners now lead the Mets 7-2. So that's what's going on in front of me right now. Not a great sports night.
0: Yeah, but you know what? Bad night tonight means tomorrow.
1: I'm like, if I'm going to get a bad night tomorrow, if I get the good vibes tomorrow, I'll trade a bad night tonight for a good night tomorrow with the Knicks. 100%.
0: Or if it extends, it's pizza and sugar.
1: 100%. Joining us now on the hotline, nobody better. Hey, talk NHL Stanley Cup Final.
0: Yeah.
1: MLB insider extraordinaire, John Paul Morosi. Check him out on MLB Network, here with us on Fox Sports Radio. Pope, how's it going, man?
2: Outstanding, my friends. What a wonderful time of year for sports. I know that Jason is eagerly anticipating the NBA Finals. What a great game one in the Stanley Cup. And the Mets and Tigers are also on their way to meeting in the World Series.
1: The World Series of who can trade the most players at the deadline. That's going to be the World Series.
2: It is the World Series of Howard Johnson for Walt Terrell. Sure. Just a few decades ago. And if you got that reference, congratulations. You're over 40 years old.
1: That was good. Okay, so speaking of having to get a reference, I don't think you need to be over 40 because it's widely available and people have seen it. 33 years ago, John Paul Morosi, Jose Canseco, made all kinds of infamous history when a fly ball hit him in the head and bounced over the fence for a home run. Tonight, Joe Adell, who's just a little bit better defensive player than Jose Canseco was, got hit in the head with a fly ball and it bounced over the fence for a home run. John Paul Morosi, analysis.
2: My analysis is that this play will not be as infamous as the Canseco play for a couple reasons. Adell looked a lot better and more comfortable in the process. Canseco just kind of seemed lost. Adell, it was a glance. It was really poor luck. It was a glance off the glove, a glance off the head, and over the fence. But thanks to the way the ballparks are designed now, it wasn't quite as obvious in the moment that it was actually a home run. It became clear relatively quickly that it was, but it doesn't have that stark, especially the reverse angle. When I think about the Canseco play, the angle that I think about is the one that was from a camera that was in the outfield over the wall, and you see the ball hitting Canseco's head cleanly and then doinking right over the old wall there. I believe it was in Arlington. And so it was just so obvious what had happened. And I think in this case, it was, even with all the myriad cameras that we've got now, it's not going to be quite as infamous. I believe strongly. And Joe has obviously had a great career, a lot of home runs, and he's working obviously on his defense, and he'll work a little more on his defense now, but I don't believe this was as bad of an angle, as bad of a play as the Canseco play.
1: Well, obviously, look, Canseco was much more of an icon and a cult figure than Joe Adell is. What I can't get over, John Paul, is both players, right? Canseco gets hit in the head, the ball bounces over the fence, he's laughing with, I forget who was in center field at the time, you know, the ball. Joe Adell gets hit in the head, he's talking with Trout, and I say to myself, when you get hit in the head with a baseball, it's moving at a pretty good clip when it's coming down out of the sky. Like, I know that the top of the cap is somewhat protective, but you just got hit with a baseball, and these guys are like, yeah, fine, shake it off, and they just go play. Like, I can't believe it's not, hey, I need a minute, I need to get looked at, you know, no one's running out, making sure they're okay. Like, you're getting hit in square in the head with the baseball.
2: I fully agree. And again, there was no concussion protocol in Canseco's day, but we know a lot more about head injuries and just what you should do when you've got someone who had some trauma. And that's, you're exactly right. That's real physical and on some level psychological trauma for that to happen. And at least on some level it happens at home where the fans, you would hope, are not going to be criticizing him entirely, and certainly this calls to mind the other bizarre occurrence of the weekend with the Jesus Sanchez play there in Baltimore, where he gets a ball thrown at him by a fan on accident. Really, it was a misunderstanding. But playing right field is kind of the Bermuda's Triangle of baseball right now, where you're reminded of just how challenging that is. And again, your heart goes out to Joe because the Angels are looking for whatever good news they can get. They'll be on the highlights tonight. We've already talked more about the Angels in the last 5 minutes than we've talked about them all season long. So they're getting a little bit of run here. It's just not for the reasons that they were looking for.
0: And then you had the Pete Crow Armstrong fight with the woman right behind the fence.
2: Right, I mean, field. And things happening in the right field these days has really changed things.
0: Yeah, and he's finally just gotten past it, starting to hit again. But, all right, so I could make it about me and Murakami's injury and why I can't have nice things, but let's go to the injury that's got tongues wagging, the shoulder injury to Aaron Judge. They're chasing the Rays. Yeah, it's only a game, but one that looms really large right now, JP. What's the latest?
2: Right. So I think that with the Yankees, obviously they're going to be incredibly careful with Aaron Judge. When you talk about a player of his caliber, they're not going to just rush anything back, and that, I think, is a certain concern. And right now it appears that the way that it's been described has been a bone bruise in his rib cage has been the most specific, at least according to MLB.com, that it's being described as. So it sounds as though they're going to take it careful day by day. Obviously was held out of the lineup against the Guardians here today, but does not right now appear to be a long-term concern. But anytime you talk about the best offensive player arguably in the world, you're going to be especially careful. And so, listen, the Yankees are in a good spot overall to make the playoffs. And so I think from their perspective, they should take all the time that Judge needs. He's been a very durable player. Obviously, there was the one somewhat fluky injury-plagued season when he had the foot situation at Dodger Stadium. But for the most part, he's been a very durable player. And I would hope, and for baseball's sake and for the Yankees' sake, that he's back out there pretty soon.
1: Now, you joked around in the beginning. We talked about how, look, the Mets looking to make moves at the deadline. Tarik Skubal now clearly will be the name at the deadline with the way the Tigers are playing. Could we potentially see a couple of big moves sooner rather than later? Look, the trade deadline is really late this year. I think it's after game 113
2: right
1: for most teams. Like, could we potentially see some big name moves sooner? Just, hey, we want to get them a little bit sooner, get a little bit more of them from this year?
2: You know, it's a great point. The trade deadline is later. The All-Star break is later. And I think part of the rationale and why I think the answer is more than likely not in terms of having blockbusters early is because part of the reason why the GMs wanted the deadline to be a little bit later this year is because they want to be able to assess their rosters with as much information as possible. And I think some of the more intriguing potential sellers, like the Tigers, as dreadfully as they've played, and they have had a terrible first half, they still have, according to Fangraphs, a little more than 10% chance of making the playoffs. And so they kept Skubal a couple of years ago when they had much worse chances of making the playoffs. Now, in fairness, back then they had two and a half years of Skubal service as opposed to half a year left. I just think that some of these teams that have gotten off to poor starts, the Mets being one of them, the Tigers being another one, that there was enough pressure on them to put a competitive and or postseason caliber team on the field that selling well in advance, I think, would be a capitulation that would surprise me. The one team that I actually think would potentially be open-minded to an early-ish move is Miami, because the Marlins, they got off to a good start, but they're not as good as the Phillies, and they're certainly not as good as the Braves. And they're still in a phase of their life cycle where, with Peter Bendix running the show there, they just still need to bring in some talent. And they still have, in my opinion, a little bit of an extra depth of pitching that they could potentially trade from. So for me, I say no on the Mets, no on the Tigers in terms of making a move in the next month or so. But if the Marlins fall out of it further, I could see them being one of the more aggressive sellers that actually strikes a deal early.
0: So we talk about deals in that regard and swirling in the background. Now we start seeing some movement towards the specter of a work stoppage after this season. Floors, caps, and the squeeze therein, JP. What do you make of it as we sit here in early June?
2: Still a long way to go, obviously, and a long way to go on the calendar between now and when a lockout would start, and admittedly a long way to go between those two sides finding some common ground. I mean, the two initial proposals are as stark and as opposite as we knew they could be, and to be honest, if you're a fan, it's concerning where the sides are starting from, and obviously the MLB has not really pushed for a cap at any point in time since the 94 strike in any sort of serious way. And this obviously is the most aggressively they've talked about it since then. And the rationale is that the fans want it, is what MLB has said, that based on fan surveys that they want a more competitive overall Major League Baseball where the Dodgers and or the Mets and or other outliers are less dominant in that respect, and now we could very fairly point out that the Mets are not going to make the playoffs more than likely, and spending is no guarantee to having success, but clearly there are fans in a number of markets that believe their teams don't have much of a chance, and that appears to be a huge part of the rationale. Now certainly part of it too is that MLB would love to standardize a lot of the media rights and make that an easier line item for the whole sport, and they may still be able to do that. But that is where we're at. So I think we're not close to a deal. We're also not close to losing games in 2027. And so I'm trying to remain optimistic as we talk about the way things could go from here.
1: All right, last question, John Paul. I'm going to put you on the spot. Tomorrow, Christopher Sanchez puts his 44 2/3 inning scoreless streak on the line against the Padres. Give me his final pitching line. Innings pitched, runs allowed.
2: 7 innings. Actually, I'm going to go 6 2/3. 6 2/3.
3: Wait a minute.
0: I like the specificity.
1: You really went, you decided 7, what? No, but you feel better at 6 2/3.
2: I feel a little bit better at 6 2/3. I felt like I wanted to be, that's where, when I'm predicting things, I like to get really, really specific and maybe even a little bit oddball in how I look at those numbers.
1: Okay.
2: So, yeah. So I've got it being, yep, I've got 6 2/3,
1: okay,
2: and I say the shutout streak continues. Christopher Sanchez, what a marvel he is, and I believe he'll find a way to keep it going.
1: And John Paul, if he had to go to 7 innings, apparently it would end. Because one more batter, that's where it would end.
2: So you know what? They're into the 7th inning, 2 on, so 2 out, maybe 1 on. But my goodness, I wouldn't want to remove him from a game. I mean, he's so darn good. So I could have been persuaded to go to 7, but it's like one of those, it's the Price is Right showcase showdown, like betting a dollar. You know, I'll just go 6 2/3 so I get it without going over.
1: He's on Twitter at John Morosi. That is at John Morosi, MLB Network Insider. John Paul, as always, appreciate it, my friend. Enjoy the games. We'll talk to you next week.
2: Hey, good luck to your Knicks, Jason Smith. If it's not the Pistons, let it be the Knicks. And I will gladly welcome your support for the Pistons 1 year from now.
1: Of 100%, John Paul, I got you, my friend. I got you.
2: I appreciate that. This matchup is bringing back all these great memories of the 90s. I feel like I've got a full head of hair again watching this series. This is really good stuff.
1: Thanks so much, buddy. We'll talk to you.
2: Because speaking of Spurs greats, I mean, I've got the Manu Ginobili cut, and that's I've been working on that for a long time.
1: Yeah, maybe you could do appearances as Manu Ginobili.
2: Well, we look like cousins.
1: Okay,
2: I've made that statement before.
1: Okay,
2: all right. Cousins.
1: Very good. There you go. I think you should push that. I'll start telling people. You know, John Paul Morosi, Manu Ginobili are cousins, right? You know that, right? Okay, I'll just push that.
2: The Manu and JP podcast. If the Mets fall out of it, Sturmsy and the Pope will be discontinued, and Manu, my friend Manu and I will start our own pod.
1: You got it, buddy. We'll talk to you. Have fun.
2: You got it. I'll just enjoy the series. Thanks so much.
1: I'm just kicking. JP. I'm kicking Sturzy to the curb. My roommate in college. I'm kicking him to the curb. He's done now. He's done.
0: I like
1: He's
0: that. Done. Hey, He's you know done. What Sanchez is over under on ounces tomorrow?
1: What?
0: 19 and a half.
1: Oh, time now to find out what's trending in the wide world of sports. So someone who's been called the John Paul Morosi of Fox Sports Radio.
3: Oh, high compliment.
1: He wanted to kick his roommate out in college as well. It's Steve DeSager.
3: We had quite a start to game one, Stanley Cup final, and quite a start to the series, frankly. Vegas 5-4, the final at Carolina tonight, although the Canes scored on the first shot of the night. Nikolaj Ehlers, two goals, in fact, in the first period for a 2-0 lead for the home team. Vegas comes back, eventually the game winner with under 3.5 minutes to go. Game two is Thursday in Raleigh. Tonight, by the way, and we've had so many decades of Stanley Cup final games, this was the first time there'd been a goal in the first 30 seconds of the first period and a goal first 30 seconds of the second period in a Stanley Cup final game. Eventually, with a 5-4 final, very rare that we've had a road team score five in game one of the final. But the Golden Knights did just that. It had been done only once in the last 50 years. That was Minnesota North Stars' 1991 opener, a 5-4 win at Pittsburgh. But it was back and forth, very entertaining. Only 10 times ever have we had each team score at least four goals in game one of a final. And that included, 20 years ago, the Hurricanes winning a 5-4 opener against Edmonton. To Major League Baseball, there are three late games. The Dodgers lead 4-2 at Arizona, top of the seventh inning. Freddie Freeman, a two-run homer in the first. Shohei Ohtani, a two-run triple in the second. The Rockies are up 8-2 at the Angels in the bottom of the sixth inning. And the Mariners, who've won seven in a row, are leading the Mets 7-3 in the bottom of the sixth, although you cannot stop Carson Bench. He has two home runs.
1: At the very least, like the silver lining for the Mets, I feel like they have their outfield for the next few years with Soto and Bench and Ewing. I'm like, okay, it's just everything else is bad. Yeah, all right, but at least we have that. We have our outfield, and everything else is bad.
3: So you're not believing the DH who had the homer last night?
1: No, and I don't need to see Mark Vientos or Brett Beatty in the lineup ever again.
3: How about Greg Jeffries? Greg Jeffries at third?
1: He was my guy. I love Greg Jeffries.
0: 1988 Fleer cards.
3: Yeah. I was going to say, better get those cards and overspend on them now. Philadelphia edged the Padres 3-2. Bryce Harper, a two-run homer. Baltimore won 4-2 at Boston. Pete Alonso, a two-run homer. Tampa Bay lost at home. Yankees lost at home. Rays are still alone in first in the AL East, a game over the Yankees. Cincinnati came back for a 10-inning win against Kansas City. Victories for Miami and Atlanta. Milwaukee 8-3 over San Francisco. Winner Kyle Harrison 7-1. Texas won its fifth straight game, 7-4 at St. Louis with three runs top of the ninth. The Atlanta Falcons gave wide receiver Drake London a four-year extension.
1: They love the Drake.
3: Yeah. He's loving them right now. That's $100 million guaranteed. So he is under contract through 2030 in the Steelers game.
1: Other teams looking to give contracts to wide receivers hate the Drake. He doesn't deserve that money.
3: Can you imagine the amount of guys that are now getting, just wideouts, that getting $1 million a game.
1: Yeah.
3: A game
1: in
3: the NFL. And the Steelers gave linebacker Nick Herbig a four-year extension. Back to you.
1: Thank you, Steve-O. Jason Smith, Mike Harmon live from the Fox Sports Radio studios. Coming up next, we'll give you our picks for the NBA Finals. Okay, you really know. How many games am I picking the Knicks in? That's next. Jason and Mike, Fox Sports Radio.
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5: They were expected to be a contender. They had a playoff run last year in Detroit. They were expected. We all know the story. You like baseball. The Tigers are supposed to be pretty good this year. They got that cheating a-hole manager on that team, and they're ready to take off, all right? And contender for the World Series. And here we sit.
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7: 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Dylan Harper grew up right in front of us. You saw, actually, the maturity of him. Stephon Castle gets knocked to the floor, and he's getting ready to get up and maybe, you know, start a fight with Caruso. Harper goes down and almost like in an MMA move holds him to say, no, don't do anything stupid. De'Aaron Fox rewarded after years in Sacramento. Like, they have a fun team here. It's a good team. 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OKC is built for the future. San Antonio's built right now. And you got these draft picks in OKC. 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

0: 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See our content. 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
1: Got some feedback on the music and saying you're really lucky that Sexy Back was not released until 2006.
0: Yeah.
1: Otherwise, you might have had that Rickroll repeatedly.
0: Yeah, no, you're right.
1: Given your
0: that.
1: Aversion to said song.
0: 100%. Yeah, I can't think about that right now. I can't.
1: You've moved forward, though. You're in positivity mode. Even though your teams are tonight not good.
0: Look, but that's okay. I've turned the page till tomorrow, right? Hurricanes lose late in the third period. The Mets are getting drubbed, right? But I've turned the page because I have the Knicks tomorrow, right? I have bigger fish to fry. It's the biggest fish in the world tomorrow. Game one of the NBA Finals tomorrow. The biggest fish. It's like catching Moby Dick who ate the megalodon that ate the first megalodon. Sorry, spoiler. And that's the fish I have to fry tomorrow. That's a big fish.
1: What about
0: man.
1: Bruce the shark?
0: It's what's that? No, Bruce is a little tiny. Didn't even work. What's that fish game you play where you
1: it didn't even work?
0: You have to eat the fish that's like that like you the point total is got you have to be able to have enough points to eat the fish the point total and you get bigger and bigger until you keep eating bigger and bigger
1: I have no
0: fish.
1: Idea.
0: You ever saw that game?
1: No, I like that game at Dave and Buster's.

0: There's once in a while, you know, that where you tried to catch the great white shark.
1: That was cool. That's a good one. Yeah. Oh, Zoe and I love playing that.
0: And then they changed what the value was.
1: Yeah, I know. We loved it. We would go. She'd get so excited. She'd been wanting to get the shark. Oh, my God. It was so exciting. But turning the page to tomorrow.
0: Mm-hmm.
1: The Knicks final, the Knicks NBA finals, the Knicks NBA finals featuring the San Antonio Spurs.
0: Wow.
1: Well, that's really what it is. I'm sorry. It's the New York Knicks NBA finals featuring Wemby. That's what it is. It's like Eminem and Rihanna doing a song together. It's like the Knicks NBA finals featuring Wemby.
0: I'm friends with the monster.
1: Yeah. That's the song Superman. She's Lois Lane. It's a song featuring. It's Lady Marmalade, you know, featuring, you know, that's what it is.
0: There's a lot going on in Lady Marmalade.
1: Knicks NBA Finals featuring Wemby. That's really, if you're
0: I like that you brought it back to Broadway too. That was good. No, featuring Wemby. Good job. Yeah.
1: Now, to let you know, before I make my selection,
0: mm-hmm.
1: you know how much I fully respect the Spurs, right? I told you before the season began, they're going to the NBA Finals because this is the year Wemby becomes the best player in the league. And you're crazy if you think that's not going to have him elevate his team. They were 50-1 to start the season. Preseason, I said, it is going to be the Spurs in the finals. They are there. You know how much I respect the Spurs. And my pick is going to respect and illustrate how much I respect the Spurs.
0: Mm-hmm.
1: Right? Now, we played that whole Knicks in four, the like, because I've been saying Knicks in four with the 76ers, Knicks in four with the Cavs. It's right. Okay. I respect the Spurs. So, Knicks in five. Because I respect the Spurs, one of the first two games they get, and then the Knicks win the last three. They're celebrating on the court in San Antonio. Knicks in five. Knicks in five. Knicks in five. Knicks in five.
0: Spurs a -190 favorite.
1: Yeah.
0: So you've got that going for you.
1: Five. Knicks in five.
0: In five. Just missing.
1: Five.
0: Categorically.
1: Five. The only thing that's going to suck is they're going to win the title in San Antonio.
0: Okay.
1: Yeah.
0: See, this
1: that's okay.
0: Where I've got to be your nemesis.
1: You're gonna pick the Spurs
0: in six.
1: Winning in Madison Square Garden.
0: In Madison Square Garden
1: again.
0: And finish them
1: off. I gotta watch it again. I gotta watch it happen again. Oh man.
0: That there's enough depth, right? I love this matchup though, right?
1: Yep.
0: For million reasons. And you like this better than the Thunder and obviously Chet Holmgren wearing the cloak of invisibility, Lou Dort disappearing. There were a lot of
1: things going on. Chet Holmgren was not invisible. We knew where he was. We just couldn't believe he wasn't doing anything.
0: No, I mean,
1: like,
0: look,
1: you saw him.
0: He was like John Cena. You can't see.
1: No, you saw Chet, man. You just didn't see him do anything.
0: No, well, we watched it all unfold. It's like that's really Chet Holmgren. Yes, that's what Wemby did to him. The Wemby versus cat and mouse game is going to be kind of fun. That was like off of one of those game shows where you've got to do the now and later category kind of thing. It is going to be fun. And I love your guy Brunson. He's one of my favorite guys to watch. He and OG, they're just so damn likable.
1: Mm-hmm. They are.
0: Just think defensively, the Spurs offer enough to create chaos to where the open looks.
1: All right.
0: Not there.
1: So there we go.
0: They're not the Cavaliers.
1: Knicks in five. Harmon's got Spurs in six. We have more NBA on the way. But coming up next, without a doubt, the two most fun stories of the night. And one of them, it's not even Joe Adele getting hit in the head and that ball going over the fence for a home run. That's next right here. Jason and Mike, Fox Sports Radio.
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27: What you need to know.
0: Vegas took game one of the Stanley Cup final 5-4 at Carolina tonight. The game winner came with under 3.5 minutes left. The Canes had scored on the first shot of the series tonight. In fact, led 2-0 in the first. Both goals from Nikolai Ehlers, but the Golden Knights win on the road. Game two is Thursday in Raleigh. Three late ball games in the major leagues. Rockies lead now 8-2 at the Angels going to the eighth inning. The Dodger lead 6-4 now at Arizona in the bottom of the seventh. And the Mariners going for an eighth straight win are leading 8-3 over the Mets, bottom of the seventh inning.
1: Milwaukee won again, 8-3 over San Francisco. Winning pitcher Kyle Harrison is 7-1. Texas won its fifth straight game, 7-4 at St. Louis, with three in the top of the ninth. Philadelphia edged San Diego 3-2. The Atlanta Falcons gave wide receiver Drake London a four-year contract extension worth $100 million guaranteed. I'm Steve DeSager.
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1: Another hour closer.
0: Don't forget, right after the show is over, our Best Of podcast goes up wherever you get your podcast from. Just search our names, Jason Smith and Mike Harmon. It will be there. Again, about 10 minutes after we get off the air, all our content is there. Subscribe, rate us, tell us what you think, comment away. Again, right after we get done, just search our names. Our Best Of podcast goes up. Mike and I love putting this content up for you every single night. So, yeah, kind of a craptastic night for me. Night one of my sports stress night. Like, yeah. The Mets are getting drubbed. Okay, fine. Hurricanes lose game one to the Golden Knights. They score in the final 3.5 minutes and they get a couple of breaks on a couple of big saves and block shots, and they take game one, and now I got to sit here and watch. Yeah, the winner of game one has won the Stanley Cup Finals 75% of the time. Great, great, great. Thanks.
1: I'll find you a movie to take some of the edge off. You did get to see Joe Adele do a Canseco. So
0: I did. It brought us a little bit of levity. Yeah, no, that was good. Yeah. But I have to turn the page because tomorrow is the Knicks. Like, okay. I'm sorry. I have no time to hang out until I gotta turn the page.
1: So Seeger version or Metallica? Are you going? Are you going a little bluesy, turn the page, or are you heavy and I want to beat somebody up? Metallica.
0: Oh, no, much more Metallica. Turn the page. Yeah, turn the page. Like,
1: the video's got some extra to it. So yeah,
0: it's just a great, like, the difference when Bob Seger's Turn the Page. It's so wistful and turn the page. Like, yeah, thinking about your life and going forward and turn the page. And Hetfield sings Turn the Page. Like, I'll turn the page. You don't turn the page. I'm gonna hit you over the head with my guitar. I'm turning the pages. Look, I'll as many pages as you want to, James. I'll turn those pages for you. Look, I got them. I got them right here. I'm turning the pages. Turn the page. Yes. Turn the page. I'm turning the page. Pages turned.
1: Yeah, I mean, with the video, you get the adult entertainer as your protagonist, and it goes chaotic. Yeah. Next level stuff. Turn the page.
0: The two most fun stories of the night, clearly the two most fun, one from Major League Baseball and one from the NFL. The Major League Baseball one, boy, I'll tell you, Tom Hamilton, Guardians play-by-play man, absolute national treasure. This was just him. Jazz Chisholm was coming up to bat for the Yankees tonight in the Guardians-Yankees game. And it's not about the game at all. It's just Tom Hamilton talking about Jazz Chisholm and his appearance the night before on the Jimmy Fallon show. And here's Hamilton just lighting Jazz Chisholm up in his play-by-play.
17: That'll bring up Jazz Chisholm. Well, he predicted the Yankees will win the World Series. He did that last night on the Jimmy Fallon show. Pretty amazing. He got on the Jimmy Fallon show batting 239.
1: Wow! 239, 6 home run, 20 RBI on the year.
0: Oh,
1: 696
0: wow.
1: OPS.
0: That's either he was booked a long time ago or Jimmy Fallon's really having trouble getting guests, man. Like, you're Jazz Chisholm? Really? Jazz Chisholm?
1: It's an interesting time. Really? Not quite your summer break.
0: Anybody who have ever is
1: like,
0: there,
1: you got
0: anybody,
1: a lot of summer blockbusters coming out.
0: How about just if you want a sports guy and have any, how many former Knicks could he have on?
1: He shows up with a bunch of Knicks, right?
0: You could have Ewing and Starks and Oakley and Sprewell, and you could have all these guys on at once. Hey, the Knicks, the finals guy. You could have that. No, Jazz Chisholm is not like, wow, man. Like makes me think I could get on. Like, I could get on at some point. You know, I mean, I really think
1: you'd be funnier.
0: Sure, I would. You cannot tell great stories, man. Are you kidding?
1: Oh, Man. Jazz Chisholm.
0: Could you laugh at your own joke better than Jimmy in net?
1: I think I could, sure.
0: Yeah.
1: You just joke about the Mets.
0: No, there you go. I mean, his name is good. I mean, Jazz Chisholm.
1: Ready? Knock, knock.
0: Who's there?
1: Mets.
0: You don't really need. You don't really need to do much more than
1: that's
0: that.
1: All I had to say right there.
0: But no,
1: that's
0: he's showing up at Knicks games and has his whole run there in New York. So he shows up at concerts and all sorts of places.
1: Yeah.
0: So why not have the Knicks? Why not just go full in?
1: I mean, I'm like, wow, yeah, okay, like Aaron Judge, sure. Okay, great. Yeah, I get it. I completely understand. I get it. Well, now if he's hurt, he can show up. He's not have to do any worry about anything. He's not taking batting.
0: Yeah, but you wouldn't. I mean, how can I be take him seriously if he's showing up on a late night talk show when he should be rehabbing that shoulder and oblique every chance he gets?
1: I think he's done enough. Except for dropping the fly ball, the Yankee fans say, yeah, Aaron, whatever you need.
0: Because if he laughs enough, couldn't that aggravate the injury and keep him out longer?
1: Ooh, I don't know what happened. Like a Mitchell Robinson, we don't know what happened, but he broke a finger.
0: Yeah.
1: Like, we don't know what happened, but you laughed at Jimmy Fallon's joke. Okay. Yeah. My dad would be really mad, though.
0: I think so.
1: He'd be really mad.
0: I think if
1: that.
0: He showed up on a talk show, have you shown your dad the Jazz Chisholm clip
1: and the thing
0: of
1: is,
0: him appearing last night? Because this is gold right
1: like
0: here.
1: The thing is, the Yankee players my dad loves the most, it's Judge and Chisholm and Cole. Like, those have been his three guys for, like, the last 4 years. Like, he loves them. Like, those are the guys. Oh, he can still talk about it. But, you know, I think he'd like that Jazz Chisholm. Because I would say,
0: did you see
1: the Jimmy Fallon line? My dad would go, yeah, he's probably right. Yeah, everybody. Dad, the bullpen stinks. Dad, it's just about Jazz Chisholm. Yeah, it doesn't matter. The bullpen stinks. Okay, Dad. And then it's a whole thing about the Yankees.
0: Now I want to know who else Fallon's had on this week.
1: Carson Benj was on last night. And, I mean, you could have so many Knicks guys on, so many Knicks legends.
0: Let's see. For Tuesday, June 2nd, it was actor Nicholas Galitzine. Don't know who that is. Comedian Ron Taylor.
1: Okay.
0: Andrew Lloyd Webber.
1: Really?
0: Well, the Tonys are this week.
1: Okay.
0: And Paul Rudd. I want to go see that movie he's got with Jonas. What is it? Nick Jonas, right?
1: Yeah.
0: So
1: yeah.
0: It's like he gets his song stolen and then it's all.
1: Oh,
0: that,
1: yeah.
0: Like
1: how much
0: movie.
1: Is he in it, though? Like, is he in it a lot? Like,
0: yeah, no, it's his.
1: He's in it a lot.
0: Yeah,
1: okay.
0: No, it's his vehicle because he's the songwriter who thinks he's been ripped off by the pop star.
1: All right.
0: Yeah.
1: Now, the second most fun story of the day, right? It was yesterday. A.J. Brown got traded from the Eagles to the Patriots, and it was a long national nightmare that we knew had to happen. We knew the sides needed to move on. It was a breakup. It's like the friends when you go, boy, I don't know why they're still together. They just need to break up, and when I find out they're broken up, I'm going to say, thank God I don't have to hear them talk about it anymore. That's exactly what the Eagles and A.J. Brown was.
0: You got one of those going on now?
1: You guys should not be together. Not be together. He was unhappy in the offense, wasn't getting enough balls, still had 1,000 yards receiving, but still was never happy. The offense didn't run. They needed to move on, right?
0: Run heavy offense, all of that stuff.
1: And you heard all the right things. Hey, all the Eagles players, a lot of them, you know, went on the record yesterday and said, hey, you know, we wouldn't have done what we did without him. He's been terrific, X, Y, and Z. But then today you get left tackle Jordan Mailata, who said this about A.J. Brown. Quote, I think this is more of a, it sounds terrible, but like, thank God it's over. It was a slow pain of just, is he in? Is he out? We didn't really know. And that really wasn't our focus as a team, our team, especially on offense. Thank God it's over. It's a pain of just, is he in? Is he out? And finally somebody said the quiet part out loud. Cause that's the whole thing with AJ Brown. Dude, I can't believe they tried to make it work as long as they could with you, right? I get during the Super Bowl year, there's nothing you can do. You're reading on the sidelines. Look, we made it work. Now it's time to move on. No. Let's go through the next year where this situation took front and center. And it took so much mental energy. And you wondered if the guy wasn't bought in. He's your number one receiver. Mm-hmm. If your number one receiver is not bought in, you're not going to win. Jalen Hurts, were they getting along? Are they still best friends? Are they not? Is Jalen Hurts still the godfather to AJ Brown's kid? Is he not? Like, all of these things were stuff the Eagles didn't need. I can't believe it took them this long. And they got a pretty good haul for him. They got a draft pick next year. They got a first round pick, but it had to happen. And finally, somebody said the quiet part out loud. And even though I'm not buying the Eagles for this year, because I think I think their run is kind of over. The other teams in the division got better. They've kind of tried to just keep it going, and you're not going to suddenly just take a step up. This is absolutely what they needed. They need to cleanse their team of any kind of controversy because they're just going to pick it up along the way, right? Like, you know, the Eagles, they bathe in it, right? They're just going to pick up controversy along the way. If they can get down to zero controversy for the beginning of the season, by the time they pick up controversy midway, mm-hmm. they can handle it. You can't go into the season already full. My bus is full of controversy. Well, we got more people that got to get on. We got to get people that got the kids got to get to school. So you got to find a way. So you cram more people on that bus. And that bus is going really slow to school, trying to go uphill. It's chugging along, and your bus is going to tip over and all these different things. Oh, the bus. Like, you're the Eagles. You have to get rid of this. Melaita says the quiet part out loud, which is what's needed, because this is exactly why they traded him, right? You can't sit here and just, you know, try to broad brush a situation with him where you can say, well, you know, he was great, but you know, we were looking to move on and we had a good price. No, you're not getting rid of a number one receiver who's still on the right side of 30 enough unless there's problems. And I'm glad somebody said that and addressed it and said, hey, listen, I get that some people want to say good things, but man, thank God this thing is over. The fact that you have an offensive lineman who is saying this was too much for us. How much does that permeate the team then? This is not Jalen Hurts. It's not another wide receiver. Hey, and the wide receiver room is a big deal. That's why they got all new wide receivers this year with Devontae Smith. You had an offensive lineman saying, thank God this is over. Like, that tells you how much this permeated the team. They needed to do this, and thank goodness for them they did. Cause now, like I said, you can at least get rid of some of that controversy before you pick more up during the season.
0: Well, but it's all the oxygen that it takes, right? In terms of Philadelphia media. And every player being asked about it, every media availability. Hey, what's really going on here? You're out trying to go to the grocery store in the off season. Hey, you know, is it really as bad as they say? Because nobody ever wanted to be the bad guy, right? The Eagles never said, yeah, it's now in, you know, this is a situation we just can't deal with. Nor did AJ Brown until he finally shows up in New England. Quote, I know that this ain't heaven, but it's close to it. And all of the, when he got drafted mm-hmm. to the Titans, telling Vrabel, oh, I was hoping I'd be drafted by the Patriots. All of that story that is now taking on a life of its own. But for the Eagles, I want the definitive, whoever the person to write it is, whether it's an equipment guy, someone in the video room, whatever it is, for the last decade. Because look at all the people they've shuffled through, coordinators and everything else, yet you've still had all this success. And yeah, it takes the other three teams in your division never really figuring anything out to allow you the level of success that you've had. But it's been so many different bodies with the same result. Yeah, we keep winning.
1: Yeah.
0: Yeah, it's craziness over there.
1: Yeah.
0: And this AJ Brown thing. But I do like that someone finally raised their hand and said, good, it's done. We don't have to talk about it anymore.
1: Am I the only one? Do you all have amnesia? Like Kathy Bates in Misery. Yeah. He didn't get out of the car. Right? Are you all not watching what's been going on the last year and a half with AJ Brown?
0: No, people are still going to ask the question. And when they come into training camp, it's still going to be, what the hell really went on? But after you do that first presser, boy, the weight of the world's going to be off your shoulders. Yeah, it's done. Hey, yeah. we're into 2026. I mean, look, and he's in New England. Go bother him.
1: Doesn't matter.
0: Go ask him or go ask Vrabel about something. Know, leave us alone.
1: See, but here's the thing. When I worked in a supermarket, right, we had two kinds of brooms that we used to clean with. We had the big brown bristle brooms that were to clean any sort of stain that fell down, to sweep water if it got anywhere. Like, that was the big industrial broom. And then we had these gray brooms that were magnetized to specifically use in the aisle because it picked up dust, right? It picked up dust and dirt and it stuck there and you were able to sweep all the way through and everything else. The worst thing, we would do it all the time and the managers get so mad because it was honestly easier to sweep the water that would get there with that broom instead. And once you do that, it ruins the magnetism of the broom. So many times, the store managers would go, why are you using that broom? That's not how much these brooms cost. But like, the Eagles are that gray broom where all you got to do is, once you put it on the floor and start going, we're picking stuff up. We pick up controversy along the way. Like, that's why you got to get it down to zero. So it's when you put that broom down and you start going down the aisle, you know, we're going to pick up a couple of things here. There's a piece of candy. There's some dust. There's a dust bunny right there. And there's this and there's this and there's this and all that. We're going to pick this up all. And by the time you get to the end of the aisle, wow, you picked up a lot of dust. We got to put that in and throw it away. Like, that's what the Eagles do. So you know they're going to have it because they can't not. Do you think they didn't solve it? It's still Sirianni and Jalen Hurts. And who knows if anybody on the team still likes Jalen Hurts? Maybe A.J. Brown hates him at the end. Maybe A.J. Brown still loves him. We don't know. But their point is at least to get rid of this, to start from zero.
0: But see, there you go. It's the old Herm Edwards, right? Not the don't hit send.
1: Hello.
0: Not the don't hit send. But he would always talk about the, you know, you're sweeping the floor. As soon as you said broom, I started thinking about that, right? It's the, you can do all the stuff in the middle of the room pretty easy. It's the stuff you leave in the corners. Eagles always leave stuff in the corners.
1: Yeah, they do. Exit out by the Fresca, exit swollen dump. Just quick shout out. Tony Maturi, Larry D'Antonio, Mike Dixon, Mary Owens. They were all so mad at us when we and why are you doing that with the brooms? Those brooms cost so much money.
0: The shrinkage of people stealing stuff we can get through. But having to go back and wreck more of these brooms is a problem.
1: Like the minute we would see, why are you using the gray? Because it's easy to sweep the water out right here. The brown one, it doesn't do it. But that's their magnetized.
0: Sorry. Not anymore.
1: Oh, sorry.
0: Bad job by you.
1: Yeah, I think we took years off of those guys' lives with that. Oh, man.
0: They had a good run.
1: Exit out by the Fresca, exit Swollen Dome. Jason Smith, Mike Harmon, Path Mark, legends, all of them. But coming up next, with a little bit of a pause between now and the beginning of the NBA Finals tomorrow night, the three biggest lessons we have learned in the NBA playoffs to this point. Now, the finals take over. Knicks, Spurs, three biggest lessons we have learned from the NBA playoffs so far.
0: I got you.
1: It's coming up next. Here. Jason and Mike, why are you using that broom? Fox Sports Radio.
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1: I'm either at a wedding reception or a bat mitzvah.
0: Yeah, sure. Right, I mean, I don't know that we've ever played this on the radio before, ever.
1: This is great, though. Come on now. Chris has us dancing in the aisle at Chris Perfect.
2: As I said, we're getting the entire 90s feel.
0: Yeah, oh no, definitely. And now I'm going to get some Go New York, Go New York, Go at some point, right?
2: I gave that to you last night.
0: Okay. You get a little bit now here. Left foot,
1: two stumps. Now you're begging. Means you're going to get nothing.
0: Or at least like get a little bit of electric slide or something like that, you know, or the new electric slide.
1: Still got some time. There's a new electric one?
0: No.
1: Whoa.
0: This is where I'm dating myself.
2: Is that even legal?
0: There was the electric slide, and then like in the late 90s was the new electric slide, which they used for a Bobby Brown song. It might have been, I think they might have used it
1: Bobby Brown, or the actress?
0: Not Bobby Brown from the Warrant videos.
1: Yeah, the cherry.
0: No, Bobby Brown, new edition Bobby Brown. Like, it was one of his songs where they did the new electric slide to, and I don't know why. I remember seeing people do it. It was you would hop up and hop back, and then you would do some kind of move and spin. You would hop up and hop back. I don't remember what it was. Yeah. See, I'm a purist, though. I'm original electric slide.
1: See, if it was, we go back to the 80s, we could do the Land of a Thousand Dances by the WWF. I mean, because it is the anniversary of the death of Freddie Blassie. 85.
0: Yeah, I know.
1: That's a hell of a run.
0: Come on, yeah, I know.
1: I'll wrap you with my cane, okay, you pencil neck cane.
0: But we generally don't celebrate anniversaries of people's deaths.
1: Sure you do. You celebrate the memories that you have of them.
0: No, you celebrate their birthdays. You celebrate big things they did.
1: How about we commemorate?
0: Okay, commemorate's a better word. You're saying celebrate. We're going to celebrate the day
1: he died. It's a celebration of life.
0: We're celebrating the day he died. Nobody does that. No,
1: we commemorate it. Celebrate it. Hey, celebrate our memory of the man that was.
0: We're going to celebrate this guy's death. Yeah, but nobody liked him.
1: He's hanging out with Nikolai Volkoff in the Iron Sheik. Come on.
0: I didn't like him in high school. He was a jerk to me. We're going to celebrate his death. Like, I mean, real people don't do that.
1: No, you took it to a negative.
0: Real people don't do that.
1: No, positivity.
0: You said celebrate somebody's death.
1: Yeah, it's the day of his death, and we have fond memories of him.
0: Okay, that's a celebration of life.
1: Same thing.
0: No, not really.
1: Sure it
0: okay.
1: is.
0: Okay.
1: I'm not saying I'm glad he's dead.
0: No, but okay.
1: I'm not going movie guy.
0: When you say we're celebrating the Knicks winning the title, but are we celebrating the Spurs winning the title? That's okay. That's two different things, right?
1: Yeah, but I didn't go Jack Nicholson
0: celebrating someone's life.
1: I'm glad he's dead.
0: They're different things. That's basically what you have said.
1: No,
0: that's basically what you did. Hey, you know what today is? Party! Chug! Like that's what you're doing.
1: It made me smile thinking of Freddie Blassie and. Talking about the Land of a Thousand Dances.
0: Yeah, Freddie, but you know, he died today. Let's celebrate the day of his death. What? No one's thinking
1: about the great moments that he had in WWF lore.
0: No. People are thinking about you walking around going, hey, someone's dead. Let's talk about it. Like, no, I don't, you know. No. No, I think that's you chose poor words there. For a guy that speaks for a living, you chose poor words.
1: No, I don't think so. I think you're just trying to paint me in a bad light.
0: I think you did. Here's what I want you to do. I want you to go home. I want you to call your daughters up, and I want you to think about something. When I say, hey, do you want to go celebrate the day of this person's death with me? And tell me what they say. Pick a random person. Now, they may say...
1: Does it mean we watch the movies?
0: They may say...
1: We go to their favorite restaurant?
0: No. Just say that. That's all you wanted to say. And they may say, well, that's on brand for my dad. He's, you know, he talks about that. But just see what they say. When you say, will you celebrate so-and-so? I'm going to celebrate the day of so-and-so's death.
1: Okay.
0: And see what they say. Just tell me if they say, yeah, I'm in. Let me know. I'll meet you there. Or if they go, dad. Dad.
1: Why did you go Shatner on it?
0: Dad,
1: my
0: Spock,
1: kids are
0: Spock.
1: Not going to Shatner this.
0: Spock, the Klingons died. Spock, they died. They got sucked out into space in a vacuum. Spock, Spock. Nothing we could do. Look at them. They're waving to us. Spock, Spock. Spock, I don't get said why. Spock. Day one, game one of the NBA Finals tomorrow night.
1: Mm-hmm.
0: Right? Now we'll have much more on the Knicks and the Spurs coming up. We got our stuff that we're afraid of, not afraid
1: you're
0: of.
1: You're afraid of a lot
0: else.
1: Of things.
0: Oh, yeah, yeah. I'll tell you who is.
1: You're not afraid of those falling prices. Though.
0: I'll tell you. watch out at Walmart falling prices. But let's do this for a few minutes. with everything now in the rearview mirror, except the finals that take over tomorrow night that run all the way through the 4th of July, the three biggest lessons we have learned from the playoffs this year. Okay. Three biggest lessons. Lesson number one, if you are injured and you would like to play again in the playoffs, do not go to Spain for treatment.
3: Number one.
0: That's number one. Do not go to Spain for treatment. That does not work.
1: Even though the internet would tell you it's a very popular destination and great results, I have to go and I need a further breakdown because the title of that doesn't work in this particular case.
0: World Cup favorites, right? One of the two, like, no matter who's doing it, probably one of the top two or three teams overall in the world for the World Cup coming up in a couple of weeks. But if you want to play in the playoffs, don't go to Spain for treatment. Somewhere else. Maybe Canada, maybe Mexico, maybe Russia, maybe Portugal, but not Spain.
1: I mean, Brazil, they blessed the plane before it left.
0: Sure, Brazil, sure.
1: They did a thing with a giant water cannon the cross and the whole nine thing.
0: But you also can't go to Italy. That didn't work well for the World Cup for them. But don't go to Spain.
1: Italian friends who are. They missed like a come and dude. They missed.
2: Why do you hurt me?
0: They went from.
1: Look what you did to Puffet. You made him sad.
2: I haven't seen them in the World Cup for a generation
0: now. They were the best team in the world for years. They had Gianluca Pagliuca. Now they haven't been in the. I think the Jets have been to the playoffs more recently than Italy.
2: They haven't won a knockout round game since they won the World Cup in 06.
0: Gianluca Pagliuca. So number one, that's lesson number one, right? If you want to be healthy, don't go to Spain.
3: Lesson number two.
0: If your arena gets taken over by fans from the opposing team, it's time to disband that franchise.
1: No.
0: Yeah, 100%. Bye, 76ers. Bye, Cavaliers.
1: Where you need to have a bigger tax structure.
0: See ya.
1: For those importing those fans.
0: See ya.
1: Whether it's the flights, proving their place of origin, or if as they buy the tickets, you can somehow get some exorbitant fees levied against them, right? A tariff system.
0: No. By the time you get tariffs through the court, the tariffs will be okay. Then they're not okay. Then they're okay. Then they're not okay. It's going to be a zero-sum game. Just if your arena gets taken over by fans, disband the team. Because clearly fans don't care enough to come to a playoff game, right?
1: Sometimes they like their wallets more.
0: But
1: and the Spurs are trying to enact a thing saying, hey, we will take your season tickets away if you sell them to those ruffians from New York and New Jersey and that greater area. All of those things say. But I can't blame folks if they think a little bit with their wallet. It's like, hey, that guy really wants it. So if I price it exorbitantly high and they still pay it, I win.
0: If you can't get fans to come to your games, give the team to another city that will get fans to come to their games. That's all you have to do.
1: I mean, they're still sold out.
0: You got chances. But when you have the other team come in and they know they can take over, and they're like Alexander the Great. Listen, I'm just going to show up and I'm going to attack your country and I'm going to control it. And I'm only 15 years old. By the time he was 17, he controlled most of Europe. He would just show up and go, hey, I'm here. Oh, yeah, we're laying down for you. Okay, come on in. It's your country now, Alexander. Come on in. It's your country. Come on in. This is what it is right now. The Knicks fans. Oh, come on in. Knicks fans, you guys own the play. Come on in. That's fine. Philadelphia, Cleveland, a couple other places. Disband.
1: Hey, power structure. They had to look out for that 15-year-old.
0: Disband.
1: Wasn't all him.
0: The third lesson.
3: Number three.
0: These teams need big changes to get to the next level, meaning to get back to the finals.
1: Everybody but the everybody. Spurs and
0: no,
1: Knicks.
0: No, not everybody. But specifically, the Thunder, the Nuggets, the Celtics, and the Rockets. Those four teams, specifically of all the teams that got, like even a team like Orlando, I could say they need a little bit of seasoning. They got some dudes. They blew a 3-1 lead. Okay. The Pistons, Jalen Duren really disappointed. They need a number two scorer, right? You saw that during the playoffs, but the Pistons are young, deep enough. They should be able to get that second scorer pretty easily, right? Like there's a couple of contending teams where I can say, yeah, no, they don't need to worry about stuff as much because they're younger and they're more athletic and they're a little bit deeper. But Oklahoma City, you saw? Wow. Did we really struggle against the team that is going to be the team that everybody is going to try to beat for the next 10 years, right? You need big changes.
1: Well, Denver. I mean, they're really good in the regular season. That we've established. And then you get a title last year, and now people want to go and pick apart. Mm. Look, you can only beat who's on the schedule, right? Just like your Knicks coming into this finals.
0: Yeah,
1: everybody wants
0: but the Spurs are going
1: to
0: be on the schedule for a long time.
1: No, they're going to be on that schedule. But I'm just saying, in terms of, like, all right, you got your title. And then you ran into this new look Spurs. And yes, you've got to go and make some tweaks. And Chet either needs to start really bulking up or perhaps get shipped out of town. But there are changes afoot. You forgot Cleveland. Or was it too obvious?
0: Well, the thing about Cleveland is I don't know how big contenders Cleveland are.
1: I mean,
0: Cleveland just had a year where, hey, We got to the Eastern Conference Finals.
1: But they were one of the preseason favorites.
0: Yeah, but they're also a team that's not been nearly as good the last. Like, they've gone from 3 years ago, Cavaliers at the top of the East, and it's, now it's the Celtics are better. Now the Cavaliers, now the Knicks are better. Now the Pacers are better. Like, this was a great year for them to overachieve, but I don't see that coming again.
1: I did like Darius Garland kind of laughing. But they didn't really overachieve. Like, they met expectations. They were expected to be here. In the preseason odds, they were one of the favorites.
0: They were a team that, look, I give them credit for beating the Pistons the way they did, winning those two games on the road, but they're not built to, I mean, you're going to try to run it back with James Harden next year? Come on, man. You saw it didn't work. Well, you are far away from being a team that can say, all right, we expect to be back in the Eastern Conference Finals next year.
1: But this is where we get into the great divide of what the regular season means and doesn't. You know what I mean? Because you can race to the top of the charts, and then come playoff time, ta-da, here we are.
0: But look, you look at a team like Denver, who outside of the championship year has done nothing but underachieve in the playoffs. Boston, who showed you that, hey, maybe we're really good. We get Jason Tatum back and you blow a 3-1 lead to the 76ers. Like, you need a big change. You want to stay
1: up
0: at the top.
1: They still need to explain what the hell happened at the end of that series. I mean, that is just a giant egg.
0: Yeah.
1: We have the questions about, we celebrated and properly so, someone raising their hand going, hey, at least that A.J. Brown thing's done. Same thing here. We got no knowledge at this point of Jason Tatum. Is he okay or is he not?
0: I don't know. I don't know what's going to happen with everything, but at least we got rid of A.J. Brown. I don't know what's going to happen with the Sixers, but we got rid of A.J. Brown. That's good.
1: Because that would be the fourth lesson in all of these playoffs. They still need to figure out how they want to message injuries and how truthful they want to be. Because teams are still playing a lot of games, and Adam Silver's over there going, ratings are great. Ratings are great. Everybody's watching. We got Wemby. We got the Knicks. We're feeling good. I don't have to answer the questions about all those other pieces of information that, I don't know, might be helpful for us. It's kind of like Caitlin Clark, right? Guy losing his badge.
0: Okay.
1: Because he talked about the injury.
0: Yeah. Well, I'm waiting for the other side of that story to come out.
1: He broke the code, he claims. Yeah.
0: So there you go. There's your big playoff lessons. And now the Knicks and the Spurs will take center stage tomorrow night. Time now to find out what's trending in the wide world of sports with someone who's been called the Chet Holmgren of Fox Sports Radio. Mm-hmm. He's very tall, and the other day he did a lot of standing around. It's Steve DeSager.
4: I could guard Wimby that well. I have great confidence. By the way, you mentioned ratings. Game 7 of the West Final drew nearly 16 million total viewers, the most watched conference finals game in a decade. Expecting big ratings for the NBA Finals, which starts Wednesday. The Spurs host the Knicks, who've won 11 straight. This is a Spurs franchise that only a couple years ago was finishing back-to-back 22-win seasons. And then last year, just 34 victories. 2 years after 22 wins, they could win the title. And that's what the 1999 Spurs did, by the way, when they added Tim Duncan and won the title after being so bad right before that. And their opponent in 1999 was, yes, the New York Knicks. So anyway, that gets started with Game 1 on Wednesday, Game 2 in San Antonio on Friday. And by the way, they are celebrating in Major League Baseball Lou Gehrig Day today. Number 4 patch on the Dodger uniform tonight for... If you look it up, it's not just this being the day that he started the long games played streak. This is also the day Lou Gehrig passed away 16 years later on the exact day. I wouldn't say, like you put it in the segment, they're celebrating somebody's passing.
0: Yeah.
4: This is actually the day that he passed. So the Dodgers with those patches playing Arizona, which has a number 4 patch on as well. And Tanner Scott's on for the save for LA. It's 6-5 Dodgers at Arizona in the bottom of the ninth. Everything else is finally.
0: Now you want a good quick story about the 4 patch? So the Mets are wearing the 4 patch and Carlos Mendoza wearing the 4 patch. And a friend of mine, one of my good friends from New York, texted me, said, "Hey, why are the Mets wearing that 4 patch on their jersey?" I wrote back, I said, "It's for Lenny Dykstra. It's commemorating it's the 30th anniversary of Lenny Dykstra's first game with the Mets." And he was like, "Really?" See? And I said, "Yeah." And he said, "You know, they're celebrating stuff in a lost season." So I guarantee you, he's now I talked to Jason. Jason told me it's for Lenny Dykstra.
4: You're just going to let it go, aren't you?
0: Oh, yeah, completely.
4: This reminds me when I was in school and a friend of mine had a girl convinced it's Dodger Green.
0: Wow, really?
4: She was unaware. Wow. You know, not watching a lot of games on TV.
0: No, if it was Sean Green, you would say, okay. But no, Dodger Green, I like that.
4: And by the way, at least Dodger fans could say, "Oh, they're honoring Duke Snyder tonight." Didn't know. Don't know why, but okay, let's go. Seattle won its 8th straight game, beating the Mets 8-3. Colorado, an 8-2 win at the Angels. My goodness, those are two of the worst teams in all of America. This is a Rockies team that already has 38 losses this year. They got 8 runs off the Angel starter, Grayson Rodriguez, in 3 2/3. He had 91 pitches in 3 2/3. Rodriguez takes the loss. His ERA is up to an even 10 on the season. And if the Angels lose tomorrow, their record will be 23-40. Texas won its 5th straight game.
0: 23 wins, 40 losses, 40, one home run off an outfielder's head went over the fence.
4: Might as well sign Canseco at this point. Texas won its 5th straight, 7-4 at St. Louis with 3 runs in the top of the 9th. Milwaukee won again, 8-3 over San Francisco, winning pitcher Kyle Harrison, 7-1. ERA 1.57. Harrison had 12 strikeouts in 5 2/3. Cincinnati came back for a 10-inning win over the Royals, 4-3. Cleveland beat the Yankees. Detroit shut out Tampa Bay. Philadelphia edged San Diego, 3-2. We had quite a game one of the Stanley Cup final at Carolina tonight. Vegas gets the game winner with under 3.5 minutes to go for a 5-4 victory. Amazingly, road teams, when they're down multiple goals at any point in a game one of the final, had never come back to win until tonight. 0-55 in that spot all time in game ones.
0: Move on
4: the road.
0: Move on.
4: And here it was a 2-0 Carolina lead in the first. 2 goals for Nikolaj Ehlers. He had scored on the first shot of the night. And still, the visitors get the W. Sportsnet in Canada made sure to pass along that these Carolina Hurricanes in the regular season lost 9 times when leading by multiple goals, which tied for most in the NHL. So a true road team has won game one of the final for the first time in a decade. Vegas is at Carolina again for game two on Thursday. And in the WNBA, Atlanta over Connecticut, which is 2-9. Back to you.
0: Thank you, Steve-O.
1: Now, if I can, real quick, we often reference the work of Sarah Langs on the show.
4: That's right.
1: ALS, and she's working and giving
4: suffering
1: us all the
4: from
1: stats.
4: It and still working and still doing great work.
1: So one of the things she got to curate this year, and last year they did a trading card set, and a lot of money went to Mass General. This year she curated a signed bat from a member of each team in Major League Baseball. Hmm. The auctions are up on MLB Auctions right now if you want to add a cool piece of memorabilia, and it goes towards working to find a cure for ALS.
4: Very good.
1: So Sarah Lang's doing that work as well.
0: Awesome, awesome stuff. Jason Smith, Mike Harmon live from the Fox Sports Radio Studios. 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Because there's a big winner, and that's next, Fox.
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10: Russell Wilson, he is joining the CBS family. 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
10: So
11: I'm not sure they're going to run into each other much. It'll be interesting to see how that works out.
10: He had an offer on the table to go be the backup with the New York Jets. 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
11: He don't want to continue playing.
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10: Yes, I mean, there was a backup opportunity.
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10: 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So with Game 1 of the NBA Finals coming up tomorrow night, by this time we're going to be breaking down Game 1 of the Spurs and the Knicks.
22: Will you be laughing or will you be crying?
10: I'm always laughing. And unless I'm crying. Who won the lead-up to Game 1? Right? Who won the last few days? You go back from the San Antonio Spurs celebrating beating the Thunder like they won the title. Okay, emotionally, what did they put into it?
22: A lot of emotion.
10: Then we got this today from Knicks head coach Mike Brown, which we played throughout the show tonight. He's asked a question, NBA Finals Media Day, about when, you know, years ago, when he was coaching Pee Wee League flag football.
22: Yeah.
10: He was a defensive coordinator. And
22: dig that there's a defensive.
10: Yeah, I know. I didn't flag football. Yeah. And he was asked, like, hey, you know what about this? And he told a story

0: about what he would do to try to get the kids' parents involved in cheering for the team. And this was the Mike Brown story.
1: We were awesome. We actually dominated that league. We had to cheer all our parents. You know, they, after every game and before every game, we get our parents in with the kids, and our cheer would be, "Who let the dogs out? Woo, woo, woo. Who let the dogs out? Woo, woo, woo." So that's for all you older, they're adults now, right? Yeah, they are adults. For all you older dogs back in the day that were 6 and 7 that are now like 30.
2: Give it 6 and 7.
0: 6, 7, 6, 7. Typical, there's your San Antonio crowd, no one laughing, even though you had Mike Brown singing "Who Let the Dogs Out."
2: That was the happiest I've ever seen a coach in a press conference that where he hadn't just won something literally moments before.
0: Look, and that's where that's a thing, right? Like seeing today Mike Brown be loose enough to tell that story. To tell, you know, here's the day before the NBA final. You would think the Knicks, the pressure of the world, and he's telling this story about who let the dogs out. You know, seeing Mitchell Robinson just having a little finger sleeve on his broken finger. I've no doubt he's playing tomorrow.
2: Go to the podium, Mitchell. Go to the podium.
0: I don't even know if he's going to even be on the injury report. Like, this could have been a story that derailed the Knicks over the course of the past 4 or 5 days. Look at this. They can't even negotiate off days without guys getting hurt and how embarrassing this is. And instead, it was kind of a non-story. Like, seeing that, I feel great about the mental place where the Knicks are right now going into game one. Cause you have this, have the fact that the Mitchell Robinson story was just a story, didn't go anywhere, didn't affect them. Mike Brown is loose here at the press conference. Like, you know, hearing Brunson and Karl Anthony Towns and the guys talk about the relationship with the fans and what they need to do. Like, they seem mentally like they are in a great place right now. And so if you're talking about who's won the lead up to game one, I'm going to tell you the Knicks have, because they feel and look really loose going into this game tomorrow night.
2: My favorite quote in all of it comes from Karl Anthony Towns. Quote, "The greatest currency you can earn in New York City is not money. It's respect. To have the respect of the fans in the city, we are rich beyond belief here in the city." Now, part of the running joke, and I showed you a clip earlier with Wemby and sitting down and Malika Andrews and Taylor Rooks and other female reporters. Folks are like, all these guys start getting all philosophical when they sit across and they want to be seen as great minds. But Kat laid that down in this presser, and it's very much that business mentality and one of us kind of thing, the New York against the world. And you can buy in or not. You can decide how much you love it. But I do love the workman, like, hey, we're not done.
0: Yeah. Telling you, man, if there's an advantage, who's won the pre-battle, then they can hang a banner. We won the last few days.
2: I hope that's not the only banner you're raising.
0: We will have more. We will break down this game in more detail coming up. But straight ahead, the highlight you're going to see ad nauseum for the next 24 hours. Uh-oh. We talk about it. 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
0: Everything's final now in Major League Baseball. The Dodgers held on for a 6-5 victory at Arizona. Shohei Ohtani with 2 hits, 2 RBIs. Freddie Freeman with 3 hits, 2 RBIs, including an early homer. Texas won its 5th straight game, 7-4 at St. Louis, with 3 runs in the top of the 9th. The loss to Cardinals closer Riley O'Brien. Seattle won its 8th straight, 8-3 over the New York Mets. Victories for Pittsburgh and Colorado on the road, the A's as well. Milwaukee over San Francisco, 8-3, winning pitcher Kyle Harrison, who struck out 12, now 7-1. Cincinnati came back for a 10-inning win against Kansas City, 4-3. Game 1 of the Stanley Cup Final went to Vegas in a comeback at Carolina, 5-4, getting the game winner with under 3.5 minutes to go. The Atlanta Falcons gave wide receiver Drake Lund a 4-year extension. London gets the deal that's worth $100 million guaranteed. I'm Steve DeSager.
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30: 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Here's Jason Smith.
0: How ready are Harmon and I for game one of the NBA Finals? We just spent the last 4 minutes watching the Intercontinental title match between Ricky the Dragon Steamboat and the Honky Tonk Man from 89?
1: Controversial,
0: was it,
1: McMahon.
0: Was it 89?
1: Yeah, that's about right, yeah.
0: Where they each looked like they pinned the other?
1: Yeah, no, actually, we're going all the way back to 1987 in Buffalo, New York. I don't know. Did he pin him?
0: With the Intercontinental Championship
1: on the line. I don't think he deserves that bout. And then Jesse Ventura is breaking down. It's like, no, by virtue of his effort at WrestleMania.
0: Harmon just goes, we haven't had a game on TV in like a half hour. Yeah, here, watch this. And he shows his computer. Here, look, it's Ricky the Dragon Steamboat and the Honky Tonk Man from 1987.
1: Making his way to the arena.
0: Okay, well, watch,
1: accompanied, I guess, by his manager, Colonel Jimmy Hart.
0: Okay.
1: I mean, and you didn't even need to look up.
0: No,
1: you went, Honky Tonk.
0: No. Honky Tonk Man. Oh, shake, rattle, and roll. I mean, when he would do the hip swivel, shake, rattle, and roll.
1: I like when he does the hips. Wait, he didn't do it there.
0: Yeah, he was a lot of fun, man. He was very underrated. Like those two guys, Ricky the Dragon Steamboat, so incredibly overrated. Honky Tonk Man, incredibly underrated.
1: See?
0: Like you said, hey, we're going to take a wrestler. What are we going to do? We're going to base him on Elvis. That's going to work. Let's go.
1: Well, and then they had the Hammer Valentine dressed up with him,
0: yeah,
1: and they were tagged.
0: Yeah,
1: and he hated everything because put the black hair and whatever and wear the rhinestone jumpsuit.
0: Yeah.
1: But like the Golden Age. Right here. I mean, I keep telling you that's got to be a bit. We got to just start getting these wrestlers on, go to some of these cons and just get our 10-minute interviews with these guys to get the random stories. Because they're there, man. They're there for us to take part in our history and legend. And yes, of course, there were no games live, so I needed a fix.
0: He's the Honky Tonk Man. He's cool. He's cocky. He's bad. Big night tonight, night one of the Stanley Cup final.
1: Yeah.
0: Hurricanes lose. I turn the page, though. I turn the page tomorrow. It's about the NBA Finals.
1: I know. Between that and the Mets, you're just like, how do I get rid of Tuesday?
0: Oh, the Mets are so far below, but I mean, but still, it's like, that's all I had at the end of the night, right? Hurricanes lost. Okay, late game, West Coast. Nope, Mets stink. Errors. Everybody's terrible. Okay. But I turn the page because tomorrow I'm already deep in Knicks' mental prep for the game tomorrow night. I am deep in my prep for tomorrow night.
1: So, as a fan, talk show host, general lunatic, how do you start getting yourself mentally ready? I mean, are you gonna? Is there an order of films you have to watch?
0: No, it's where the stuff that normally goes into my brain, like as I think, it still goes into my brain, but there's that Knicks. Game one, Knicks.
1: It's like a
0: Knicks.
1: Pulse?
0: Yeah, like behind it, like you're trying, like when you're trying to deal with a headache and do things at the same time, like it's hard to just ignore that there. Like that's, but this is more like a tingle in the brain that's going Knicks, Knicks, Knicks, Knicks.
1: Have you laid out your outfit? Okay. Like what are you wearing tomorrow? I mean, are we going to get a jersey? Oh.
0: Well, I got my Knicks hoodie, I got my good luck Knicks hoodie ready for tomorrow. No, I got my orange socks ready for tomorrow. No, I'm good. I'm ready for tomorrow. I'm ready for game
1: freshly
0: one, man.
1: Laundered, okay.
0: Ready for game one. Now, we'll have more on this game one coming up in about 15 minutes. Big stuff to break down, including why I'm not afraid of Wemby. But the highlight that's going to take up everybody's time between now and game one comes to us courtesy from Major League Baseball tonight. The Rockies beating the Angels 8-2. Well, did people even go to the game? Are you telling me, is this a game that nobody attended? No, no, there were fans in this game. But, the Rockies were up 7-0 early in this game against the A's. Bottom of the fourth inning, Castro hits a home run, 3-run homer, 7-0 Rockies.
1: No, okay. It escalated quickly.
0: Yeah.
1: Yeah.
0: So Rumfield comes up next, and they're still showing the replay of Castro's 3-run homer, which was to right field, Joe Adell going back to the wall and not there. So they kind of join Rumfield's home run kind of in progress, right? Like they're still showing the replay of it. But it's about what happened when Rumfield's ball got to the outfield that is going to be the highlight everybody sees for the next 24.
2: And now back to back, here goes TJ Rumfield toward the wall, and it bounces off the glove of Adell. And TJ's in his second.
3: That catch, Adele in the head on the bounce back. Like, Jose Canseco? I'm not kidding.
4: This might be a homer.
3: That's what I'm saying.
2: Yep.
4: There it is.
5: That's a home run.
0: Yeah, Angels TV on the call. It is a home run because Joe Adele ranged to the right center field gap. Joe Adele, who more famously robbed three home runs in a game on April 4th, right? Joe Adele's a pretty good player. He's a really good young player. He's a good hitter. He's a good outfielder. Except this is a play that now is going to be what Joe Adele's about.
1: Yeah, announced attendance. 26,426 were there for it.
0: 26,426 got to see Joe Adele range to the gap in right center field on the warning track, put up his glove to catch the ball. The ball deflects a tiny bit off of his glove, hits Joe Adele in the head, and bounces over the fence for a home run. Hits Joe Adele. There's no mistaking it. There's no, well, maybe that. Nope. This hits Joe Adele in the head and bounces over the fence just a scant 33 years after Jose Canseco was the most famous person to have a ball hit off his head and go for a home run, showing you that time, in fact, Mike Harmon, is a flat circle.
1: We've had some start to theorize that perhaps it'll be 7 years until the next one, like a transference, because Canseco wore 33, Adele wears 7. So
0: yeah.
1: 7 years from now, hopefully you and I are here to clown someone who has the same thing happen. But we've watched Adele, long a heralded prospect for the Angels, start to come into his own, power there at the plate, and certainly the heroics in the outfield. And then you see this, and it was happening at the same time the chaos was going on
0: in
1: Stanley Cup game one.
0: Mm-hmm.
1: So, divided attention. I'm like, did I see what I just saw?
0: Yeah.
1: Did he Canseco that?
0: Yeah. Oh, yeah, yeah, yeah.
1: Because
0: yeah.
1: at first, like, yeah. all right, it was off his glove. No, it's off his head.
0: And well, and now to, you know, cause you, I knew that's what I'm waiting for. You know how Berman would report this.
1: Ooh, how would Berman grab this one?
0: DJ, clearly it's now time for Jose Canseco to call Joe Adele and say, I did it. Now Adele, someone like you has done it also.
1: Oh, no.
0: TJ. TJ, clearly Adele saying, hello, the ball hit me in the head and bounced over the fence for a home run. TJ, clearly fans are laughing, rolling in the aisles while I was rolling in the deep, seeing this ball hit off Joe Adele's head. And Adele, the ball goes for a home run.
1: Oh, no. Oh, boy.
0: Should I keep going with Adele's song?
1: Did the ball say hello from the other side? TJ? You okay, come on.
0: No. It's, I mean, like, I already gave you the good one. I gave you the good ones, man. I mean, that was all the good Joe Adele ones.
1: I figure you had at least three or four still holstered.
0: TJ, clearly, rumor has it the ball hit off Adele's head and bounced over the fence for a home run.
1: Oh, no.
0: I knew you'd like that one.
1: No, it's good. Is there any chance?
0: TJ, no hometown glory for Adele tonight as the ball hits him in the head and bounces over the fence.
1: Is there any chance that in the...
0: TJ, clearly, instead of chasing fly balls, he should have been chasing pavements because of the ball hitting off Adele's head for a home run. No one will go easy on me tonight, says Adele. Following the game. TJ, it wasn't a skyfall, but a baseball that fell and hit me in the head and bounced over the fence for a home run.
1: Skyfall makes an appearance. Oh, boy.
0: Okay. All right. So it's now out. It's done.
1: So is there any way that Adele would be a good sport about this, lean into it, let Jose Canseco make a couple of bucks, and they do a Topps Now card.
0: Oh, sure,
1: with
0: sure,
1: images
0: sure.
1: of both of them having the ball bounce off their heads.
0: I'm telling you, man.
1: If not them, there'll be some unlicensed product that does
0: it. I guarantee you Jose Canseco has been booked for the Dan Patrick Show tomorrow morning. Maybe hour two, if Jose is on the West Coast.
1: Yeah.
0: Because it's early.
1: I think he's still out this way.
0: But maybe hour two, I'm sure Paul Papp's called right away. Jose, hey, I don't know if you saw what happened tonight in the game. Joe Adele, call me back. I don't think the ball went over the fence and Paul Papp's was on the phone calling up Jose Canseco. Jose, yeah, hey, man.
1: No, it's like the Shakespeare head in the Batcave. I mean, flip it up and there's a phone ready to be had.
0: I mean, you know, two big things off of this. Number one is that I really... I really am surprised because, you know, baseballs, when they hit you in the head, hurt.
1: Yeah.
0: And you know, wearing a baseball hat, the crown of the hat is going to protect you a little bit, and your hair will protect you a little bit. But this is still a baseball from a really high vantage point coming down and hitting you in the head. And I know that it deflected a tiny bit off the glove, but that's still gotta hurt. And yet both Adele and Canseco were both just talking about it. Canseco was laughing about it after it hit me in the head and bounced over the fence. Like, I can't believe that these guys just go right back to playing. Yeah, no, I'm all good. Like, nobody going out there. No concussion, check on either of these guys. Like, I mean, Canseco in 93, it didn't happen. But like, no, yeah, just gonna go play. Yeah, ball hit me in the head, but I'm fine. I'm good. I'm gonna keep going playing. Like, that really surprised me.
1: The endorphin rush.
0: I need a minute. I got hit in the head with a ball. What, when some, were you not looking? No. Looking at the ball the whole way, it still hit me in the head.
1: One of those things you try to shake off because of the shame that will accompany it. Not only if you gave up the home run, but if you were also hurt from it.
0: Maybe a little bit of that. Way to come off the field. Hey, I'm hurt. Okay. Yeah, I'm not playing anymore. Are you kidding? That's got to be probably the longest 5.5 innings of Joe Adell's career. Going, I got to play the rest of this game that we're losing 8-0, where the ball hit me in the head and bounced over the fence, and then I'm gonna have to answer questions about it after, unless I do a Mitchell Robinson and not show up at the press conference. Just take me out of the game. I'm leaving the field.
1: Well,
0: whether you're going to get looked at or not, leave the field. I'm done for the night. I'll see you tomorrow. See you guys tomorrow.
1: At least it was a home game where fans are happy because of the performance and are well served by the owner. And oh.
0: I don't know that anybody's been happy in Anaheim about the performance for a while.
1: Performance.
0: The thing is about Canseco, I was a production assistant at ESPN. It was my first week there in 1993 when Canseco got hit in the head with the ball, right? One of the most famous highlights of all time. They called me for the job on Mother's Day or the day after Mother's Day. And I took the job and I left in a week. I left Syracuse in a week, and I was there at ESPN as a production assistant for a week. I'm in SportsCenter meetings and my head is spinning. Like, this is the greatest thing in the world. And Canseco gets hit in the head. And I remember him saying following the game in his interview going, man, ESPN's going to play this every day for a month. And ESPN SportsCenter decided, yeah, that's what we're going to do. So every show would open up with the two anchors saying, hello and welcome to SportsCenter. You know, and look, Dan Patrick was doing SportsCenter back then. But like the 6:30 SportsCenter, the early one, would open up with like Charlie Steiner and Bob Lee or whoever it was. And they had the thing, we called it the Giz, that was behind them, mm-hmm. that shows, you know, highlights while they're talking. They're like, hey, hello, welcome to SportsCenter. Coming up today, we have blah, blah, blah, blah, blah. And of course, this is day 3 of Jose Canseco being featured on SportsCenter after saying that I'll be on ESPN every day for a month. And so I was actually in the rundown meeting where it was like day 21, and I was in the meeting for like the 6:30 SportsCenter. The producer and the director and the coordinating producer were there, like all the people in charge of the shows are going, should we still show the Canseco thing? Like, I don't know. Are we still, does it look like we're just making fun of the guy now? Is it, yeah, let's just stop. So they stopped at like 21 games, and it became a story like the next day in the newspaper, because you know the newspaper was
1: short. Well, yeah,
0: and people write, oh, ESPN stops their Canseco streak at 21 days or whatever it was for, you know, him not showing. And I'm sitting there going, man, I was in that meeting. I'm a bigwig now. Like, I would have been like Perez Hilton before Perez Hilton. Like, I was in that meeting. I know exactly how that happened. Like, that seemed to be a pretty big conversation for that to, you know, to just go, yeah, we're not going to show. We're just embarrassing. We got mileage out of it, but let's just not do it. And so they stopped it after like 21 days. And I was there. I was in the meeting where it was decided. I mean, I didn't speak in the meeting.
1: No.
0: I was just there going, okay. And they all talked about it and they decided, we're not going to do it. And then the next day was a news story. It was like Ripken's streak ending. Oh, they didn't run it all day yesterday. Okay.
1: Did any of you take a lap and shake hands with anybody?
0: No, it wasn't that kind of
1: stuff. You know, I have a ticket stub for that.
0: Do you really?
1: Yeah.
0: You should sell that. That's worth a lot of money.
1: No, I need them to sign it.
0: Oh, what are the odds you're going to get them to sign it?
1: I think pretty
0: just give
1: good.
0: It to me. I'll sign it. Pretend it's Cal Ripken.
1: No,
0: that's fine.
1: Cal Ripken's is pretty...
0: I can learn Cal Ripken's signature in probably 5 minutes.
1: I don't know that you want to be saying that on air.
0: I can.
1: All of a sudden, there's a plethora of forged Cal Ripken Jr. signatures on the marketplace. There was a Yahoo on Fox Sports Radio. That was exactly.
0: That was one of my favorite.
1: Is that 90s?
0: One of my favorite episodes of West Wing was when the president was out of town and he wasn't available and Leo, the chief of staff, needed him to sign a document. And his secretary goes, you know, you didn't ask, but I can sign the president's name pretty good. And he goes, on a document that removes someone from power? Yeah. Or do you think that would be a bad idea? I was like, okay, there we go.
1: Maybe a bridge too far. Yeah, I mean, yeah. Normally it's hey,
0: I can sign Calvin.
1: Little Jimmy Knucklehead wrote and he's like, hey, Mr. President, do you like stuff?
0: Yeah.
1: And signed it. Yeah, Jimmy, great.
0: Now, luckily for Joe Adell, this will be a big headline for a day. But Canseco, because he was such an icon and a big, like, okay, and a bad outfielder, like, okay, this is going to live forever. Joe Adell is going to be, you know. People are going to show the Canseco thing just as much as the Joe Adell one.
1: Absolutely.
0: Now. Just as much you're going to see.
1: Because it opens up the can of worms. You know, Jose was right.
0: Yeah.
1: About a lot of stuff. He's also going to be in a White Sox alumni home run derby.
0: Yeah, but don't forget, listen to him on the Dan Patrick Show tomorrow.
1: Absolutely. He'll tell you all about it.
0: Exit Outbound of Fresca, exit Swollen Dome. Jason Smith, Mike Harmon, live from the Fox Sports Radio studios. Coming up next, we get into our breakdown of the NBA Finals, what I am scared and not scared about for the Knicks and the Spurs. And here's a hint, I'm not scared of Wemby. That's next.
1: Last feeder.
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0: Fox Sports Radio, the Jason Smith Show with my best friend Mike Harmon. Where we are now less than 24 hours away, we are like 19 hours away from game one of the NBA Finals. The New York Knicks in the NBA Finals featuring Wemby.
1: Wow.
0: That's the official name of it.
1: Is that really what we're going to do? Yes. We're going to dismiss
0: the official name.
1: Rest of that cast. I know a lot of folks have that it's all about legacy and history and all of these exciting things that you're going to throw on Wembanyama here at 22 years old because we're throwing it back to 1999.
0: Yeah. I mean, the New York Knicks NBA Finals featuring Wemby. Just like it's a song. That's all. Featuring Wemby.
1: No, see, nowadays you'd be featuring more than one person.
0: Yeah, but okay. Yeah, okay. Yeah. Featuring,
1: this guy and with and.
0: But I do say going in, number one, this will be the first chance tomorrow Jalen Brunson will have to prove Becky Hammon and Draymond Green wrong that, small guys can't win the NBA Finals. Yeah, okay. I want to just say for this really quick. I shrug my shoulders. Haters going to hate. Obviously, Becky Hammon hates Jalen Brunson. And because there's no reason to go to double down on your take and basically insult him like he hasn't done anything. And Draymond Green just hates everything. So, what am I going to say? He goes on this whole, it's the East. You should get out of the East. Dude, you can't even get out of the play-in round in the West anymore. Okay. But Draymond's going to understand you can't just hate everything. Right. I get that. Hey, negativity sells all this. And there's times certainly where, hey, this was raw. This was real. But you can't just hate everything. And I feel like he blanketly hates everything. And I'm like, okay, that people are going to get tired of that after a little while. So, okay, you can't say anything. A team getting to the NBA Finals. We can't say that that's an achievement. Okay. Got it.
1: Well,
0: got
1: at least
0: it. Got it. Becky Hammond got it. Draymond.
1: Well,
0: Green,
1: but
0: got
1: from
0: it.
1: Her side, like it becomes the until you've won it, you haven't won it. Like, I can understand why you double down and look, you die on the hill. And then it gives them an opportunity, win, lose, or draw, you get invited back.
0: Well, I want to, the only way that I feel like I lose is if the team actually wins the NBA championship, right? I win every other way. Like, no matter how far he gets, no matter what they do, no, I'm right as long as they don't win. I mean, really, only one team succeeds every year, if you want to say it that way. Only one team succeeds every year. Yes, there's only one team to win a title. That's the way a lot of folks measure things, right?
1: But
0: there are also plenty of teams that have great, successful years that you can look back and say, we didn't win a championship, but boy, that was a great year. There's a handful of teams every year in every sport you could say that for.
1: No,
0: now, there's
1: sure.
0: Some teams where, hey, you didn't play well, you blew it, you had a chance to win. Hey, this season didn't go great for you.
1: Or you built everything up and acquired players and assets. Like right now, we could say it without hesitation. If the Rams don't make it back to the Super Bowl at SoFi, it's a lot of for naught, right? Yeah. I mean, you're the favorite, and then you went and did what everybody said in the NBA when teams were building their big threes, that you went all in and you stacked the deck, as it were.
0: Yeah. Now, when you go to game one, what scares me, what doesn't scare me? You're going to think I'm crazy, but Wemby doesn't scare me, right? As long as the Knicks can keep him from being game one of the Western Conference Finals Wemby, where he's on a tear, and I don't think they're going to give anybody a MVP trophy. I don't think the Knicks are going to raise the IST banner or right before game three in Madison Square Garden to piss off Wemby. As long as he's not game one Wemby, where he controls and he's involved in every facet of the game, Wemby is not my main concern, because the Thunder were a great matchup for the Spurs. The Thunder had one scorer, SGA, and when he had trouble getting in the paint, he shot horribly the entire series. Nobody else able to make shots. Great matchup for the Spurs. Knicks, not a great matchup for the Spurs, because the Knicks have much better scoring balance. If Jalen Brunson gets put in a blender by Steph Castle, which is my big concern, is that if that happens, I'm actually looking at the other side of it saying, okay, well, it's not going to be Brunson with the big NBA Finals. It's going to be Bridges, or it's going to be Anunoby, or it's going to be Hart, or it's going to be Karl-Anthony Towns. The depth of scoring that the Knicks have, They have four other guys that can really score well, and Hart not as well as the other guys, but three guys that can really score well. And then you have guys coming off the bench like Shamet can hit a bunch of shots and Deuce McBride. the Knicks are a bad matchup for the Spurs. And I don't think people are understanding that this is a lot different than what we saw in the last round. Whereas the Knicks, I am sure, are going to exhaust Wemby. Because we saw in this last round, Wemby might be, that gas tank might be hitting towards empty because his minutes were down over the course of the season to keep him healthy. Now all of a sudden he's playing 40 minutes a night. You are as deep as you are going to get into the NBA playoffs. Is this a 7-game series where Wemby's going to be able to feel like he's fresh and rejuvenated? No, this is the Spurs trying to hang on. I am sure the Knicks are going to get him moving all over the court, especially with Karl-Anthony Towns being facilitating at the top of the key. That plays into what they want to do. They're going to get Wemby all over the floor and exhaust him. Like I said, unless Wemby somehow turns it up a notch and gets back to game one Wemby in the Western Conference Finals, that doesn't scare me. Now, Dylan Harper playing the best basketball of his career, coming off the bench. He's a guy that can light it up. The Spurs are a really good team, right? De'Aaron Fox. They have a lot of guys can make things happen, right? But as far as Wemby being this, oh my God, I'm so scared of Wemby. No, I'm not really. Because as long as you can stop him from there, the way the Knicks' offense is put together and the way their personnel is, the matchup favors them. And so much of the NBA playoffs is really about matchups. You could be a great team in the regular season, but boy, we play that 7 seed that gives us trouble because of the way they play, because of their length or because of their defensive prowess, whatever it is. Hey, this is a bad matchup. They'd be a worse matchup for a different team. We'd be a better matchup for a different team. But I don't think people are understanding that the Knicks can force a really bad matchup offensively with the Spurs.
1: No, it's the fun chess match, right? Will the Knicks continue to play at the offensive level that they did through their playoff run to date? Well, now we get the test, right? You got the unanimous defensive player of the year. You got a physical guards defensively that'll make life a little more difficult than James Harden did for Jalen Brunson and company. Let's just call it what it is. So youth and that opportunity. For Wembanyama, the curiosity is how much he's hanging on the perimeter early, or do they try to force the matter? Because we have seen Karl-Anthony Towns get into foul trouble. And yes, you have Mitchell Robinson, but one compromised to whatever level because of the nebulous hand injury, but also the idea that, okay, now you're playing a different game because you are deficient in that, all right, we can put him on the line and play ball stopper. All right, just foul him. And he's going to go, and at best, he's going to make one out of every two free throws. That's your best case scenario.
0: At best.
1: So that's
0: a really best case scenario.
1: So
0: that's best of the best.
1: No.
0: That's Eric Roberts 90s best of the best two, best of the best three, best of the best seven. That's best of the best scenario.
1: Just don't ask him about his daughter or Julia.
0: Oh.
1: You can't.
0: You know, that's true. That's true. Although I thought they repaired their relationship and they spoke again.
1: Yeah, but it's still, don't talk about them in interviews. When you're asked about him.
0: Oh, okay.
1: Like, he's under very specific instructions.
0: Wait, he still does interviews?
1: Oh, yeah.
0: Well, people still interview Eric Roberts?
1: He shows up in a lot. Like, really? He can talk about Batman.
0: No, I mean, like at different cons, I know he shows up. But, I mean, like, general interviews, like, I mean.
1: He's in a lot of movies. Okay. So he does a lot of pressers.
0: Still is, really?
1: Yeah.
0: Okay.
1: He still does a lot of press. Look, his IMDb is.
0: No, I know he's got it, but I didn't know that he still did it. I mean, I thought the end of the not the Insurmountables, the Expendables was like the end for him.
1: Gets to do a lot of that.
0: All right.
1: Because, well, you can talk about so many stars that he's been and worked opposite. But the thing with Spurs, right? 6 guys averaging double figures here in the playoffs. Keldon Johnson finally had a game. De'Aaron Fox finally looked himself at the end of that series against the Thunder. So I think that's where we get into that interesting next phase, right? Are all those Knicks shooters, are they still hot? I don't know. They could have gone and taken a full week's vacation and come back for this final series. So while Wemby may not have to be the alpha, the 41-24 guy from that double overtime game, you could still impact it in so many different ways to where the stat sheet doesn't necessarily line up, but you do have the secondary parts that will do battle, right? It's like your main eventer in our WWE parlance that we've been working.
0: Mm-hmm.
1: Yeah, no, we got Reigns and we got Cody Rhodes and whatever. But the undercard's going to be pretty cool.
0: Yeah.
1: Oh, like, have, you know, El Grande Americano versus El Grande Americano. Yeah. And to quote the great movie Beautiful Girls, look, the legend can still blank you up.
0: Mm. Oh, sure.
1: Like, sure. He can run him around and try to get him tired. That's where Carl Anthony Towns is going to be key. So he's got to not commit a stupid foul or two early. Look, that is incumbent upon him, because he is going to have to work harder defensively than he's had to work thus far.
0: And look, and also, you really wonder how much emotionally did the Spurs put into that series against the Thunder, the way they celebrated at the end. I mean, that was seven games of blood on the floor and hair on the walls.
1: I like
0: it was
1: that.
0: Just, it was, it really was. I don't know that that's a springboard to the NBA Finals where suddenly we see their best basketball. I think we saw their best basketball.
1: Well, that's the question, right? You know? Did they say, okay, this was great? Like, Wemby said all the right things in his interviews earlier today of, hey, that's unfinished business, meeting with Popovich and saying all those things. That's all fine and good. But the post game after they beat the Thunder really, I don't know, we talked about it. Like, it hit a little differently. Like, all right, the job's not done. Whereas we watched the Knicks walk off going, all right, there's this trophy.
0: That's great.
1: Like this trophy. We still have work to do.
0: Now, really quick, because I feel the need, we need to button this here.
1: Yeah, yeah.
0: Eric Roberts, you know, you go to IMDb and it tells you how many things they've been in and then what they have upcoming.
1: What's he at? About 180?
0: He has 89 upcoming projects.
1: Yeah.
0: Right?
1: Because he does a lot of voiceover
0: work,
1: right?
0: He's doing voiceovers for video games. So I clicked on one of them and it's called It Wants Blood 2.
1: Okay.
0: You want the description of it?
1: Yeah.
0: Two giant monsters. I mean, they're really monsters.
1: Okay.
0: Two giant monsters are forced to battle head-to-head on the political circuit as they run against each other for a seat in the Senate.
1: That's fantastic.
0: It's like Kang and Kodos come to life.
1: I may buy that game.
0: The picture is these two monsters that are wrestling.
1: See? Hey, but 89 upcoming projects. Really? How many in
0: they're
1: the can?
0: They're all that. I mean, they're
1: what's he got, like 200 total?
0: It's all like, well over. I mean, he's got 89 just for next year.
1: Next year.
0: I mean, come on, man. Just over the course of next year. Like, all these different things.
1: You thought he was done.
0: Desert Fiends 2. Flavor Revolution. Right? I mean,
1: I'm in and I don't even know what that is.
0: I mean, I don't know. Working Stiffs, A Man Worth Killing, Not My Dog. Like, these are...
1: But as an actor, overall, 925 credits. I forgot about the video game stuff.
0: That's a lot of credits. I mean, really.
1: He's Dr. Neil Reno in Dick Reno, Monster Slayer.
0: I mean, if you're Eric Roberts' agent, you call and he says, hey, you got anything for me this week? Yeah, do you want to be a voice in a video game comic book thing? What is it? Well, it's these two monsters, and they're real monsters, and they're competing on the political circuit, and they're racing for the Senate. Yeah, what time you need me? Well, I'll be there. What time? I'll bring donuts for everybody. Yeah, what time?
1: Earlier this year, Skate to Hell.
0: I'll be there.
1: And The Attack of the Killer Tomatoes, Organic Intelligence.
0: Whoa. Oh, so this is like sequel, Attack of the Killer Tomatoes.
1: Let's go.
0: Okay. Wow. All right, then.
1: Wow. It also has, what's that guy's name? Daniel Day-Lewis. No, John Astin. Daniel Roebuck.
0: Wait, John, like the John Astin?
1: The John Astin.
0: Wow. John Astin. Well, all right, then. Wow, that's okay. All right.
1: What the hell? He's got to be 105.
0: Time now to find out what's trending in the wide world of sports. Someone who's been called the Lurch of Fox Sports Radio. Because he's tall and he plays the piano. It's Steve DeSager.
2: John Astin from Adam's Family?
1: Yes.
0: Yeah.
1: Wow.
0: David Koechner?
1: You want?
0: Okay, right. I'll give you this. This is. I don't give many people this, but I'll give you this.
2: Born in 1930, apparently.
0: You want to see the funniest made-for-TV movie ever made. Evil Roy Slade. 1975, John Astin is the star. It's a satire of, you know, just Old West movies. Evil Roy Slade, absolutely hysterical.
2: It's a comedy western.
0: Yes.
1: I'm in.
0: It's absolutely hysterical.
1: 1972.
0: I can't tell you how funny it is.
1: Oh, it's got co-created by Gary Marshall. I'm in.
0: Oh, yeah.
1: Go Cats.
0: I can't tell you how funny it is.
2: Yeah, Gary Marshall, who had 72 projects in the 1970s.
1: Yeah. Oh, yes, he did.
2: Sure. Apparently was one.
1: Go Wildcats.
2: Game one of the Stanley Cup Final was in Raleigh tonight, and Vegas beat Carolina 5-4 on a goal with under 3.5 minutes left. Canes had scored on the first shot of the night. Hurricanes had been 12-1 this postseason. In fact, they're goals against average was 1.62 these playoffs until tonight. Game two is Thursday. The NHL's All-Star Game in February will be a 3-on-3 round-robin tournament with five teams. Zach Werenski of Columbus won the Norris Trophy. Nashville's new president and general manager is Chris McFarland from the Avalanche. The NBA Finals start Wednesday, Spurs hosting the Knicks. In the WNBA at Atlanta, Ryan Howard 36 points in a win over Connecticut 91-75. Angel Reese 13 rebounds. Connecticut Sun now 2-9. Washington sent Chicago to a fifth straight loss. Golden State beat Portland. Las Vegas won at L.A. 79-69. L.A.'s Kelsey Plum still out with the ankle injury. Asia Wilson in victory, 25 points, 15 rebounds. At the French Open, number two Alexander Zverev won his quarterfinal. He's never won a Grand Slam event. All of the Americans have been eliminated. The Atlanta Falcons gave wide receiver Drake London a four-year contract extension worth $100 million guaranteed. Packers running back Josh Jacobs returned to practice after last week's arrest following domestic abuse allegations. The Broncos gave defensive back Patrick Surtain a pay raise. The Giants released kicker Jason Sanders. To Major League Baseball, the Dodgers' Freddie Freeman had three hits, including a homer, and L.A. held on for a win at Arizona 6-5. Colorado beat the Angels 8-2 in Anaheim. Seattle won its eighth straight game, downing the Mets 8-3. Milwaukee 8-3 over San Francisco. Winner Kyle Harrison is 7-1. He struck out 12 in his 5 2/3. Texas won its fifth straight game with three runs top of the ninth, beating the Cardinals and closer Riley O'Brien 7-4. A's 2-1 winners at the Cubs. The Cubs scored their run in the first inning. After that, their offense went 2-for-25. The Pirates have won 7 of 9, 10-6 their final at Houston. Minnesota 6-4 over the White Sox. Atlanta beat Toronto and Kevin Gausman 4-3. Cincinnati with a comeback 10-inning win over the Royals 4-3. Reds got a solo homer in the 8th, solo homer in the 9th, and the game-winning single in the bottom of the 10th. Miami hit three straight home runs in the 5th inning, went on to win at Washington 7-3. Baltimore got a two-run homer from Pete Alonso in a 4-2 win at Boston. Cleveland beat the Yankees 9-4, but Tampa Bay got shut out at home 8-0 by Detroit. Aaron Judge in New York out with bruised ribs and a sore shoulder. Yankees still a game back of the first place Rays in the AL East. And Philadelphia edged San Diego 3-2. Bryce Harper, a two-run homer. Brandon Marsh went 4-for-4. Back to you.
0: Thank you, Steve. The Jason Smith Show with my best friend, Mike Harmon. Coming up next, we'll give you our official picks for the NBA Finals. Who am I kidding? We'll just tell you how many games I'm picking the Knicks in. Plus, are we going to get a big return from a retired NFL superstar? Jason and Mike Fox.
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0: the maturity of him. Stephon Castle gets knocked to the floor, and he's getting ready to get up and maybe, you know, start a fight with Caruso. Harper goes down and almost like an MMA move holds him to say, no, no, don't do anything stupid. De'Aaron Fox rewarded after years in Sacramento. Like, they have a fun team here. It's a good team. And I know people are going to get caught up in, well, who would the Knicks rather play? What doesn't matter? This is who's in front of you. But I think it'll be a wonderful series. And it's all about winning now. OKC is built for the future. San Antonio is built right now. And you got these draft picks in OKC. Do you use them?
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0: Yorko, New Yorko.
1: Plagiarism most foul.
2: But the turtles do live in the sewers of New York.
0: They do.
1: That's right. They're going to be. They want tickets for this game. They're going to try to get in through the
2: sewers.
1: Can
2: you name all four Teenage Mutant Ninja Turtles?
3: Leonardo.
1: Yeah.

0: Very good. Very good. Well, because they all kind of rhyme except the last one. It's Leonardo, Michelangelo, Donatello. Make up the team with one other fellow, Raphael. He's the leader of the group.
1: Raphael
0: is
2: the
0: leader.
2: No, Leonardo's the leader. Raphael's the angry one.
0: No, Raphael's the leader.
2: Raphael's the angry one.
0: That's
2: he's got the size.
0: That's how the song goes. Leonardo, Michelangelo, and Donatello.
2: I watch these movies.
0: With one other fellow, Raphael. He's the leader of the group. Okay, that's it. It's Leonardo. It's Raphael.
1: What about the rat?
0: Rat, no. Round and round, what comes around goes
1: around.
0: That's
1: a splinter, right?
0: Is Raphael the
2: leader Master Splinter.
0: Of the Ninja Turtles?
1: Okay.
0: Raphael is the bad boy, the muscle, the hot-headed brawler, and a co-leader with Leonardo.
1: Oh, okay. The co-leader.
0: All right, so there we go. Leonardo, Michelangelo. Done. So, looking ahead to the NBA Finals. Go, Ninja. Go, Ninja. Go. I respect the Spurs. I respect the hell out of them.
1: Mm-hmm.
0: So I'm not going to sit here and do the Knicks in four like I thought was going to happen with the Cavaliers.
1: I don't know. Remember how angry Teicher got when he was yelling that?
0: It's
1: like defiantly.
0: I respect the Spurs. Knicks in five. Knicks in five.
1: So the gentleman's sweep.
0: Yes.
1: So Knicks that they win
0: well,
1: game
0: not
1: one.
0: A gentleman's sweep.
1: I mean, they're 4.5-point favorites for game one.
0: Yeah.
1: Are the Knicks going in and stealing game one? Is that what you're thinking?
0: Well, I think the Knicks win game one, game two, game three. They drop game four, go on the road, win game five.
1: I got Spurs in six, but I think the balance is there and that there's enough on the front line to frustrate Cat.
0: I think the Knicks.
1: That's the key.
0: I think the Knicks take game one tomorrow. Spurs win game two. The Knicks win both games at MSG. And they win the title in San Antonio game five.
1: Make the San Antonio people cry. Yeah. Are you thinking of going? Tickets are under like $750 now.
0: Yeah, well, I mean, yeah.
1: Get in for game one.
0: I figured they'll be paying me at some point in San Antonio. It started out at like, you know, almost $2,000 and now it's down to like $700.
1: But we did one of those lessons learned.
0: San Antonio, you can't sell tickets for the game? Can't sell tickets for game one? They've come down that far? Every ticket at Madison Square Garden is like $10,000 a piece.
1: It's up over $5,100 the last I looked. So... Yeah, certainly there, and it's the old battle, and folks say, you guys, you know, you're living high. I was like, no, radio people. Yeah. Nobody's giving me any tickets. I just think that there's those expenses.

0: experiences in your fandom, in your life, whatever it is, that you try to figure out what that value is to you.
1: Yeah.
0: And what it means in your terms of your fandom.
1: Yeah, but I look at it this way. And this for most of my life, I looked at it this way. There's a lot of people. There's 15 to 18 to 20,000 people that are going to say, I spent a lot of money and I was able to go and see that game. There are maybe how many people in the world that are going to say, I got to talk to the entire world about the game, when it happened and when it went after. That's what we get to do.
0: And that is certainly the value. I'm speaking to the larger fan base that says, well, look how expensive this is.
1: Oh, and it is.
0: And there's, and I'm not dismissing that.
1: Yeah.
0: It just becomes the, you know, at each point in your life, like there's things that have great meaning to you. Mm-hmm. All right. I want to go see this band. I want to go visit this place in the globe, right? We've both been blessed to go with our families and take pretty cool trips, see some big sporting events, see some big concerts. I encourage folks, if you get the opportunity and you can swing it, it has that value. You'll always be able to say you were there, win, lose, or draw.
1: But buy tickets for the first five games because it's going to end by then.
0: Yeah, because we also had that guy that was talking about going to a concert because they were selling tickets for $1.
1: Yeah. Oh, yeah.
0: And then hiding in the rafters so you can say you saw the Knicks for $1.
1: It's like Roofman 2.
2: No. Like the Teenage Mutant Ninja Turtles, hiding in Madison Square Garden.
0: That's it. Yeah.
1: Yep. Yesterday, Myles Garrett got traded to the Rams.
0: Mm-hmm.
1: Today, there's been a lot of talk that potentially Aaron Donald, who retired a couple of years ago, would come out of retirement to play for the Rams again.
0: Mm-hmm.
1: He had a back and forth with Pat McAfee about it. I'm thinking about it. Sean McVay said today, I've had conversations with him. I talk to Aaron Donald all the time. It would be up to him. I'd love to see it. I think it would be awesome. But this sounds to me like a story that sounds great. The excitement of Myles Garrett and Aaron Donald getting to play with him would be awesome. And in a couple of days, it's going to be, it sounded great for a little bit, but I'm staying retired.
0: Yeah, even with Aaron Donald, he said, I got to see if I can find the fire.
1: Yeah, I mean, I get it. It sounds great, but after a couple of days, like, oh, yeah, the excitement of it has gone away, and I've been retired for a while, so I'm going to stay retired.
0: Comes running out like he's a WWE wrestler. I'm in!
1: Exit out by the Fresca at Swollen Dome. For Mike, I'm Jason. My buddy Ben Maller coming up next. Fox. Knicks. We are!
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9: Right. No, no, no. We've had enough of that. You're ejected too.
11: That's not what we're here for. Come on, man. 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He didn't point at the pitcher. You know, I saw the second baseman barking at him more than anything, right? Like, as he was running the bases.
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11: As long as you keep that to yourself, and that's what he was. 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
13: 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Rob G. Rob Parker. If you're allowed to be riding around in a Ferrari or iced out chains because you can get NIL money and I can do all this, surely you're boy enough, man enough to take a little taunting, even if it was at them. Now, can you say something to them? Can you get a warning? Can you know, like in basketball, if you hold onto the ball or something at the dunk, they say taunting or they'll say delay a game. 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
11: I got a fire extinguisher, and I'm going to keep the flame extinguished. 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
19: Game one of the Stanley Cup final went to Vegas, winning at Carolina in a comeback 5-4, getting the game winner with under 3.5 minutes left. Game two is Thursday. The NBA finals start Wednesday night with the Spurs hosting the Knicks. To Major League Baseball, the Dodgers held on 6-5 at Arizona. Freddie Freeman with three hits, including a home run. Wins for Colorado and Pittsburgh and Seattle. The Mariners have won 8 straight after beating the Mets 8-3. Texas won its 5th game in a row with 3 runs top of the 9th, a victory at St. Louis 7-4. Milwaukee won again 8-3 over San Francisco. Winning pitcher Kyle Harrison now 7-1. Cincinnati came back for a 10-inning decision over Kansas City 4-3. Philadelphia edged San Diego 3-2. The Atlanta Falcons gave wide receiver Drake London a 4-year contract extension worth $100 million guaranteed. I'm Steve DeSager.
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0: Is it a two-for-one special? Welcome in the beginning of another night of the Ben Maller Show. They just keep happening one after another after another. It's amazing. It's shocking. Yes, we are in the air everywhere, making a connection. We tiptoe through the night, coast to coast, border to border, and beyond, on the vast and fantastically powerful microphones of FSR emanating live.
1: Do it live!
0: From the craft, a crafty little devil, guaranteed human, from the world-famous Fox Sports Radio studios, where the one and only Hollering James reminds us this hour made possible in part by our friends at Tire Rack. 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It's exciting here. There's a little buzz in the air if you come to the studio and you're not invited, by the way, you'll be arrested. But other than that, it's exciting here. And the reason it's exciting is because in about half an hour, we will begin the return of the NFL Book'em. The most exciting thing of the offseason. Well, the offseason has been going on a while. Training camp opens up in a month and a half. We were inspired by the Green Bay Packers. Woo! Who had their team captain get arrested last week and was out on the practice field this week. So there you go. So we've got the NFL book, and we'll explain what that's about. If you're new to the show, it's an iconic bit that we did for a long time. Then you wokesters got all upset, and so we got rid of it. But it's back, and we're excited about it. We want no one to get arrested. No one at all to get arrested. However, we do have the NFL book, just in case somebody slips up. We've got the NFL Book'em.
2: I'm so excited.
0: This is Lorena's first Book'em, and we were going to have Marcel in Brooklyn represent the callers. However, we made an executive decision. Every hour, we're going to have somebody new, and then we'll just rotate it, because that's the voice of the people. And it's going to be four different teams, if you will. You're Team Ben, team's going to win, Team Lorena, and Team Coop. And then the fourth, because we used to have this guy named Eddie. He got whacked, so we have no one over there. There's an empty room. The lights are out in there. So we'll just have you.
1: Keep Eddie's name out your effing mouth.
0: We'll just have you representing the listeners, and we'll rotate it. So if you're interested in that, you want to represent the people. It's very simple. It's in the first ever NFL Book'em as a lottery, because all you people love the lottery, you losers. So we're going to do the NFL Book'em lottery. There's no manipulation. And then we'll explain all that. Anyway, our lead this hour is from La La Land. And for the second consecutive night, the biggest story in all of sports. You can ram it all day and you can ram it all night. The Rams, who made the biggest move of the offseason, the defining move. They won the championship this week, and they got to play all these stupid games to get to February at SoFi when they're crowned the champion. But the major move of the offseason, winning the offseason, trading for the preeminent defensive player, Myles Garrett, and for everyone else in the NFC West and the NFC in general, turn out the lights, the party's over. So Myles Garrett coming over to L.A. from the Factory of Sadness. And you say, well, that was a story from yesterday. What are you doing talking about it now, you moron? You're telling me. Well, explain. Let me explain to you. All right, so let me explain. So this has sparked renewed interest from retired defensive tackle Aaron Donald about a comeback. Yes, that Aaron Donald. Do you see any of this? Do you hear anything about this? No. The pride of Pittsburgh, Aaron Donald. We had those great cinnamon rolls in Pittsburgh. One of our guys came down from Pittsburgh during the Ohio meet and greet and brought, or Kentucky, and brought the cinnamon rolls, which were just freaking outstanding. Aaron Donald texting a number of people, including some NFL insider types, and and saying he is, quote, for sure flirting with the idea of unretiring. And Donald's been out of the NFL for a couple years. He mentioned the opportunity of playing for a Super Bowl contender. Of course, the Rams every year are a Super Bowl contender, so I don't know why this would be any different. And especially the fact that the Super Bowl in February will be hosted in the hood in Inglewood at the Rams' home stadium and up to no good. He added, quote, if I can find the fire, it's a possibility. Well, ask Karen Bass, the mayor of L.A. She knows a thing or two about fire. The whole city burned down while she was mayor.
2: I was going to say she wasn't here for it. So.
0: That's right. She might not know about fire. She was in Africa while the whole town burned down. Anyway, let us discuss the question. How do you process Aaron Donald publicly flirtatious with a return to the L.A. Rams? So I've got Yoda, fiberglass, and grizzly bear, not in underwear. We'll combine all of these things together, and we will be as clear as crystal. All right, so Aaron Donald is out here stirring the pot like he's auditioning for a Food Network show called Chaos Kitchen with Aaron Donald. The Big Tease by Mr. Donald here, flirting with the comeback, texting his buddies in the media. It you know what it's like that ex that texts gives you that text dating at hey stranger at 1 a.m. You know what that means? You don't believe it. You definitely look though. You're like, oh okay. Man, do I want to go down that road? The instigator, the agitator, the aggravator, who stepped away after the 2023 season, was done with the NFL, has stayed in pretty good shape by all accounts. It's not like he let himself go. He's not a big fat turd at this particular point. 10-year run and all that with the Rams. A future Hall of Famer. All the accolades filled up the Wikipedia page with Defensive Player of the Year awards and First Team All-Pro and all those things. Helped the Rams win Super Bowl 56 back in the day. And as the late, great Brian Wheeler would have said, Donald is bona fide, certified, and overqualified. All of those things, and depending on how much he has left after collecting rust for a couple of years. Again, he's in shape, but he hadn't played in a while. Donald, he doesn't need a reason to return. Supposedly he needs a purpose. It's all about the purpose. Now, there is a difference here. Now, Sean McVay is basically Motel 6 at this particular point. We'll leave the light on for you, is the message to Aaron Donald. And room service, as many protein shakes as you want, we got you. And if Donald is really tempted, which he appears to be, or he just wants attention, there's a possibility he just wants attention. If he's really tempted, though, to play with Myles Garrett, that would be an absolutely terrifying defensive line. Pairing Aaron Donald with Myles Garrett is like putting a turbocharger on a tank, is what it would be. And is it necessary? No, the Rams are good enough to win the Super Bowl without Aaron Donald coming back. Now, my advice, and I know Aaron Donald wants the advice of overnight talk radio. So the advice to Aaron Donald is simple. Follow the wisdom of Yoda. I learned this as a child. Try not, do or do not. There is no try. Just do it. I think Nike used that slogan. Just do it. Just come back. And if you don't want to come back, stop flirting. It's annoying. Okay? Like, there's really nothing to say. Just, I'm coming back. You announce, I'm back. You don't need to say, I might come back. Because you're just trying to get attention when you say that. And nobody wants an attention whore. All right, now, page two. To Atlanta we go. The Falcons. Who knew the Falcons had money? The prices at Home Depot are going to go up as wide receiver Drake London. Drake London, good name. Good name. Drake London has agreed to a 4-year contract for $141 million. That's a pretty sizable extension, said the wise guy. So he'll be with the Atlanta Falcons for the next couple of years. He'll get $100 million guaranteed. $100 million guaranteed for Drake London. Has anyone ever bought a ticket to watch Drake London play football? Good for him. And up to weasel term, $150 million with incentives. The AAV, which is all most people care about, the average annual value, $35.25 million, making him meaning Drake London, the third highest paid wide receiver in the NFL. So the question, using the time-tested Goldilocks test, which is wonderful. We love the Goldilocks test. Is the Falcon $141 million extension of Drake London too much, too little, or just right? All right, so after a minutes-long deliberation on the available information, this deal completely flunks the test. It is boiling hot porridge. Is what it is. Listen, good for Drake London. He bamboozled the Atlanta Falcon front office here. Now, I like London. I like the player. I don't hate the player. I like the player. He's big body. He's strong, seemingly reliable. Those are all good qualities to have as an NFL receiver. However, this particular contract is a magic mountain ride. It's overpriced and overhyped, is what it is. And the Falcons just paid Drake London like he's, what, the love child of Julio Jones and Andre Rison from back in the day. This is classic Atlanta. You're paying top five money for a top 15 receiver, and you're saying this is all part of the vision board that we have. Really? Okay. London's a very good player. I'm not trashing. This contract, though, treats him like he's on the same level as Justin Jefferson with a side of Jamar Chase. I don't see it. Do you see it? I don't see it. Receiver inflation is obviously real. This is hyperinflation. They're going to blame Putin on this, the old president did. The Falcons didn't just jump the market. They used some fiberglass and they pole vaulted over the market is what they did. And wide receiver is the most volatile position in football. And Atlanta just, it's like buying Bitcoin at the peak. Well, that's probably not the wisest thing to do. Why would you do that? You don't win the Super Bowl by making your wideout the highest paid player. You win them with elite quarterbacks and a balanced roster. That's generally how that goes. Now, last word, we go to prime time because we love our celebrities. That's right, we do. Deion Sanders in the sporting headlines again. Did you see this? No? All right. So Deion Sanders, you got to think this is his last year at Colorado, right? It has not gone well for Deion. Things are not going particularly well. The team's mediocre. They had all that buzz. They had all that excitement. They dominated the ratings, and it just has all gone away. So Deion Sanders has once again denied that there's any legitimacy to the widely reported chatter from a year ago connecting him to having interest with the Dallas Cowboys head coaching vacancy. This was last offseason. Sanders was asked recently about the Cowboys rumors and said they weren't real at all. That's what he said. They weren't real at all. I like playing the pro game, Deion said, but, he said, I wouldn't enjoy coaching the pro game. Really? It's a different game. Deion said, I'm focused on winning and getting these kids through college, blah, blah, blah, blah, blah. I have no thought process for the NFL whatsoever. Okay, close quote. So, question, what is your instinct? Give me your instinct on Deion Sanders' latest denials about wanting the Cowboys head coaching gig. So, Deion denying that he wants the, you know, he wanted, obviously, past tense, the Cowboys have a coach, although it's always a temporary job. It's not like Shoddy's done a great job. So Deion denying that he wants the Cowboys job is the biggest fairy tale since Pinocchio went to school. All right. So his nose grew not one, not two, 3 inches, just saying those rumors weren't real at all. You could literally see that. Yeah.
3: Liar!
0: Liar, liar, pants on fire. So he loves the college game the way that I love kale. And if you've ever met me, and some of you have, you know my relationship with kale is a one-sided relationship. Very one-sided. So if Jerry Jones had actually called up Deion and said, hey, Prime, I want you to coach the Dallas Cowboys, Deion would have thrown his back out, reaching for the phone. He would have fought a grizzly bear for that job. the Cowboy job. If Jerry had said, okay, all right, fine. And this is vintage Coach Prime. Deny, deflect, and hope nobody checks the receipts. Don't check the receipts and all that. Because let's be real here. The true problem with Dallas is that Jerry, and I love him as a talk show host, but Jerry loves being the only celebrity in that part of the building, in Jerry's world, the coaching front office. He's the GM and all that. That's the exact reason Dion didn't get a serious look. And so now Sanders, you talk about being in a holding pattern. And you know, he's got to downplay the whole thing, of course, because he's a college coach. He's got to pretend like he's content in Boulder, Colorado, because he's still got players to spend NIL money on and all that stuff. And sitting pretty with a meh 16-21 record for the Buffaloes. It is the Ben Maller Show as we are just beginning. I mentioned the NFL Book'em. It is a simple game. It is a very popular game. And it is a game that you can be part of. And if you'd like to be part of it, we one person per hour. So, and it's real simple. The way this is going to work, all of the three of us here in the studio, myself, hi, I'm Ben, Lorena and Coop.
2: Hi.
0: There's Lorena, and then there's Coop over there who's, say hi, Coop, to the people. Say hi.
3: Yeah, hi.
0: Hi. Okay, there's Coop. He's bashful. Very bashful. So we're all going to pick. And I have the hopper. I brought the hopper.
2: That's a big box,
0: That's
2: Ben.
0: A bit. Well, that's what she said. But there's a hopper right there. And so we're going to do the lottery. And there's 32 balls. They're little balls in the hopper.
2: Oh.
0: All right? And there's a number assigned to every single team. And then it's real simple. Now, we've got to get through 8 rounds. So if my math is correct, we need to do at least 2 an hour or we're effed.
2: Let's do it.
0: We can do it, right? It's real simple. The way it's going to work, we're just going to roll the hopper and spin the hopper, and then we'll get a number. There's a number associated. We'll do alphabetical order. Yes, do we all agree on that? Alphabetical order?
2: That's great.
0: That's
2: that
0: fair.
2: That makes me last.
0: Well, no, I mean the teams alphabetically.
2: Oh.
0: Yeah. Well, we're going to go by seniority on the show, so I'll go first. Coop will go second. You'll go third.
2: Ladies first.
0: Well, you know, we're a bunch of Neanderthals here, so as you know, sports radio, a bunch of meatheads. Anyway, if you want to be part... And we'll take calls, obviously. And this one, not going to take that. It's not supposed to take that long. In my head, it won't take long. It'll likely F up the whole show. The whole show is going to be ruined because this will just be the whole show. I hope that's not the case. And so each pick, quick line about the team, why you're optimistic that somebody might get arrested or not get arrested or whatever. 877-99 on Fox. 87. And we'll rotate. Each hour, there'll be somebody else that'll have an opportunity to do it, represent the people. The listenership. 877-99 on Fox. Also on X at Ben Maller. That is at Ben Maller if you'd like to be part of the program. And very, very exciting. We'll get to all that. We will do it next. But it is the A Block. And what hour is it? Let's see if we can find out.
4: Hour number one.
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0: you. It is the Bane Maller Show as we continue on. Yapping away all night here. Moments away from the NFL Book'em. If you'd like to be part of the show, you can call us up and scream and shout and yell and be someone interesting at 877-99-FOX. Now, you do not have to call. We have plenty of content. And we're one of the last shows that actually takes calls. Most of these shows don't take calls because the radio business is run by a lot of consultants. And they say, don't put the callers on the air. And if you've heard this show, we are the reason the consultants don't want callers on the air.
1: You're wrong, man.
0: It's your fault, those of you that call the show. Anyway, I'm kidding, unless I'm not. So we will take your calls if you want. 877-996-6369. Also on X at Ben Maller. It's exciting. It's the NFL Book'em. You can say hello to Lorena. It's her first Book'em. You always remember your first Book'em.
2: I'm so excited, Bill.
0: It's a big part of a person's life, especially like Lorena. She's been here a couple years, but she's still new, kind of. And you can say hello to Lorena, FSR Tech Queen on X. Kuba Loop, a seasoned veteran of the NFL Book'em. And say hello to Coop at A Bronco Fan. Your comments can and will be used against you in the court of sports radio. So please, please act accordingly. Right, we're settling in for the long night here and a long night to go. Ferg Dog says, now that you've had a full day to digest the big Ram trade with the Factory of Sadness, can we play the schedule game, please? It's good radio fun.
1: Yes.
0: Ferg Dog says, I've got the Rams going a reasonable 18-0, he says. Yeah, seems right. I'm looking at your math on this, and it doesn't seem like that's bad. Like, I mean, I don't see a loss on the schedule. Like, who would they lose to? I don't see. I'm looking at it. Win. There's a win. That's like Mike Francesa's old bit on WFAN back in the 80s. Or early 90s. It was like, Giants, Redskins, that's a win. Play the Cowboys, that's a loss. That whole thing. Charlie D writes in from the Twin Cities there. It says, about time we get some NFL talk. That's right, Charlie D. We got hot NFL talk. The Baltimore Freeloader account writes and says, it is the danger season in the NFL. Trouble is always around the corner. Glad to see you're embracing the mayhem. As a PSA, watch out for those fireworks on July 4th. You might lose a finger or all of your fingers. All of them. Yeah, exactly.
2: Don't play with fireworks.
0: Michael from Tulsa says, is porridge better than the gabagool or the baba ganoush? I don't have time to break that down. I don't at all. No. Wayne in Duluth. This guy's become a real curmudgeon. Like, this guy's really just bitter. I don't know what happened to Wayne, dude. You live in Duluth. Chill out. Go swimming in the Great Lake there, man. You get the brown water. What are you doing, dude? He says, we go from Jason Smith's love affair with the New York teams to Ben's love affair with the L.A. teams. There you go. There's this area in the middle full of, what do you want me to do? The L.A. Rams just acquired the preeminent defensive player, Myles Garrett, and the Hall of Famer Aaron Donald is playing footsie with the media about coming back and playing. So what do you want me to do? Like, seriously, you want me to ignore that? Let's break down the Twins game. Why don't we do hot Twins talk? All right, without further ado. Do you have anything to get me in the mood here, Lorena, for the NFL Book'em? Or,
2: yeah, oh, no, I did. Hold on. I think this is it right here.
0: Here we go.
2: All right. Is that cool enough, or do you want something different?
0: I'm fine. Set the mood.
2: Yeah.
0: To the powers invested in me as the plausible host of the Ben Maller Show on Fox Sports Radio, I'm happy to announce, it's better late than never. After years and years on ice, the iconic overnight bit has returned. The top fantasy game of the NFL offseason, just in time for vacation time. We like to call that a rest time. It is the 2026 NFL Book'em. Book'em, Dano! Now, if you're new to the show, we haven't done this bit in a couple years because you wokesters got all upset. So, and a whole meltdown. So we start out by saying, let me read the disclaimer here. On behalf of Fox Sports Radio and the Ben Maller Show, we want no one to be arrested at all.
2: No, we don't.
0: We hope that everyone goes to church every Sunday and hangs out with their mamas and their kids and their girlfriends and their wives and their whoever they're cheating with, and just has a great time. You know, we want that. We want no crime at all. And we're doing this so you can mock us. You can goof on us and say, boy, what a bunch of dummies. Nobody got arrested. Now, that said, if somebody does end up getting arrested, we will benefit from that. And we will do this to shame them so they don't get arrested again. Now, the NFL Book'em is an eight-round draft. We will have two rounds each hour. The show is 4 hours long, so each hour will have one round robin, if you will. So we'll go, and I text the crew. You obviously can't see that unless you've hacked my phone, so F you if you've done that. So the order is based on seniority, and I believe I've been here longer than you. So I will go first. Coop will go second, Lorena third, and then you, the callers, will go fourth. It'll go in that order, and then when we get to the caller, each hour there'll be a different caller, and then when that caller comes on, they'll then make another pick. So it'll be back-to-back picks. Now, I have the hopper. I don't know if you can hear this. You hear that?
2: Yes, it sounds so
0: That's cool. The hopper. I'm moving the hopper. This is old school. This is not AI. This is not special effects, you losers. This is the hopper. All right. So it is the hopper. Putting the hopper down. Now, if you guys, you're able to come in here if you want to if you don't think the integrity of me spinning the hopper is accurate. So each team has been numbered 1 to 32. It's in alphabetical order. Does anyone disagree with that order? Anyone want to fight back on that order? Coop, I sent you the order. It's in alphabetical. The Arizona Cardinals, each of the balls in the hopper has a number. Obviously, it's just numbered balls, and then the numbers are associated with the teams. For example, Arizona Cardinals would be first, Atlanta Falcons second, all the way down to the final pick. The 32nd ball number 32, will be the Washington Commanders. Do we all understand?
2: Yes.
0: All right. Any questions before we begin? And there's a point system. We won't get into that right now because we want no one to actually get arrested. There is a point system based on felony, misdemeanor, and league suspension. Commissioner's exemplist, correct, Coop? We did that before, commissioner's exemplist?
3: That is correct.
0: Anything you want to add here, Coop, before we get started with the festivities?
3: I opened the old document and just...
0: Okay, here we go!
3: Just for, just in case
0: Giggles.
3: You're curious.
0: Yeah.
3: The 2022 NFL Book'em.
0: We have not done this since 2022?
3: Yeah.
0: Holy crap! 4 years of... Yeah, 4 years of no Book'em.
3: Yeah.
0: Wow.
3: And Eddie was the last winner.
0: Eddie, unfortunately, is not here to receive his award or continue. All right. Representing the callers, how appropriate is this, Coop, to represent the callers here? We have Hollering James, who's going to be selecting this hour for the callers, the first two rounds. Hello, Hollering James.
4: How you doing, Ben?
0: All right. Try to be serious, James. This is a big bet here. You're representing everyone listening, all eight people that listen. You're representing them, James. Do you understand?
4: I'm the representative payee.
0: Of the people. All right.
4: Of the people.
0: Hold on. One of the balls got
3: Now this is this is different than in previous years in the sense that it's luck of the draw.
0: Yeah, it is luck of the draw. I have no idea who I'm going to. I have the number one pick, but there's no, I don't know. All right, here we go. I'm going to start. Everyone ready?
4: Yeah.
0: All right, here we go. The first pick. I'm spinning. Hold on a sec here. Let me spin. Big money, big money. Stop. All right. Oh, it didn't work. Hold on. Let me spin it again here. Hold on. James, are you snoring?
4: No.
0: You promise?
4: I'm breathing.
0: You sound like you're snoring. All right. Hold on a sec. first technical snafu with a hopper. All right. I've spun it. And here we go. All right. The first pick, number 18. Number 18. What team is that?
3: Let's see. That is the Los Angeles Chargers.
0: All right. I got the Chargers, baby. L.A., man. Sex, drug, and rock and roll. L.A., man. Guys get arrested in L.A. All right, that's the first pick. Coop, I'm going to spin for you now. Who are you hoping for, Coop? Let's see here.
3: I'm honestly hoping my top of my draft board. I'm hoping for number 20 here.
0: Okay.
3: I would like the Miami Dolphins.
0: Okay, that's not bad.
3: We've got nothing to play for this season.
0: Yeah. Hold on a sec here. Here we go. We're spinning the hopper.
2: But they've had people before. How likely are they to get more this year?
0: Hold on. Yeah, it's Miami. You know what else is there to do?
3: Exactly.
0: All right. For some reason, the hopper's not cooperating. Oh, here we go. There we go. James, this
2: you
0: is
2: you have to be snoring. What is happening?
0: All right. This is number 13, Coop. You've got 13. Number 13. Oh, first pick for Coop is number 13.
3: The Texans. I don't hate that pick.
0: Yeah, there's guys get arrested in Houston. Yeah. They hang out with Mr. Irrigation. They get popped there in Houston. Ooh. All right, Lorena, you're up. Are you excited, Lorena? Here
2: oh,
0: we
2: I'm
0: go.
2: So excited. Yeah.
0: This is
2: so
0: Lorena's
2: excited.
0: First pick. You're listening to the NFL Book'em. Live coverage on the NFL Book'em with James.
3: James, can you stop farting on the
0: while
3: air?
0: While breathing, it sounds like he's farting, yes. All right, here we go, Lorena. The first pick for Lorena, number 14, Coop. Number 14.
3: The Indianapolis Colts.
0: Congratulate. You're writing this down, right, Coop? Because I'm not writing this down. All right, James, you're up, James. Who do you want, James?
4: I want number one.
0: All right. You don't even know what that is. Okay. Number one. James, congratulations. You have gotten the, number 12, Coop.
3: Oh, the Packers.
0: Oh, James, you got the Packers, James. They already got a guy arrested. You got the Packers, James. It's the NFL Book'em. All right, James is going to go again here. All right, James. Any thoughts on the Packers, James?
4: Yeah, they got a guy arrested. He's going to jail. He's going to jail.
0: You don't need to celebrate that, James. All right, James, next pick. Coop number five came up. Number five.
3: All right. Carolina Panthers.
0: Okay, James, you got the Panthers. Can you name one player on the Carolina Panthers, James?
4: Yeah. Okay, let me think now. Is it right now, at this moment, is Bubba Bean.
0: Okay. That's stupid. All right, hold on a second here. All right, Lorena, your next pick. It's the NFL Book'em live coverage of the NFL Book'em.
2: I want number 27. Just because right. I like
0: Lorena,
2: that.
0: Lorena, number seven has come up.
2: Okay,
0: number seven.
2: Cincinnati Bengals.
0: Oh, Lorena, that would have been a great pick like 20 years ago. They used to always get arrested.
3: Yeah, historically
2: oh, really?
3: that's a
0: top
3: pick. Yeah.
0: It's an all-time franchise when it comes to the arrests.
3: It's them and the Raiders.
2: Yeah. I was going to say, I thought Raiders were aggressive.
0: All right,
2: aggressive,
0: Coop, you're up next here. Coop-a-loop. Right, got to spin it again. Spin it. Here we go. All right. Oh, here we go. Let's see here.
2: Ooh, what is it? What is it?
0: Oh, dropped it. Number 27, Coop.
2: Stop
0: number 27.
2: It. I said I wanted 27.
3: Oh, the Steelers.
0: Oh, the pit. No, guys don't get arrested in Pittsburgh.
2: Why did I give it to you?
3: I don't know. I guess.
0: All right. Switch? Last pick of the book 'em this hour. And let's see here. I'm up. This is my next pick.
2: Should have been mine.
0: Who did I get the first pick? I got the, I don't even remember. Let's see. Let's see here. All right. And, oh, dropped it again.
2: I got
0: it. Where'd it go? Oh. All right. Here we go. What is it? Let's see here. Number nine.
2: Oh, you got my Cowboys.
0: Did I get the Cowboys?
3: Yeah.
0: Oh, I got the Cowboys. They're good for one arrest, right? Jerry gets a bunch of hoodlums down there in Dallas. That's good for one arrest. Right, James?
4: Yeah.
0: All right, that is the first two rounds of the NFL Book'em. Any other thoughts, James?
4: I love this Book'em show. Let's get some every month.
0: Okay. All right. Stupid. Thank you. There he is, Hollering James, the voice of the people. And you can be part of this next hour. We'll do it again. We're doing the NFL Book'em live on the air. The drama. And it really adds another layer. I feel like we need to use the hopper for more things. Woo! That the hopper is an added element to the show.
2: It's a fun touch.
0: It's a great thing, right? The hopper. All right.
3: We still have the top two teams with the most arrests over the last 10 years available on the board.
0: All right. So this is surprising, and it's all random, and we'll see what's next. So the first, what are we at there? First eight picks, right? Yes, eight picks. All right. It is the Ben Maller Show. The Ben Maller Show. And Supermarket Steve says, let's see here. Herm Edwards used to do this with his players where he would hang up list of names of NFL players who got arrested in the offseason the year before and were no longer in the NFL this year. Yeah. All right. Anyway, we will press on here. Time now for the Who Am I game. And this is where we pretend to be somebody else. And here we go. We'll go old school on this one. I am the only player in baseball history to have a name, to make the big leagues and have a name without an A, E, I, O, or U in both their first and last names. Again, this is very specific. I'm the only player ever in baseball history to have a name, first and last name, that does not include an A, E, I, O, or U. Who am I? That's the question. The answer, we'll get to it. We will do it next.
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0: Bill Miller and you, it is the Ben Maller Show as we have the NFL book 'em. It's back. 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Tales from the Naked City that are only available on the Fifth Hour podcast. Celebrity appearances by Robbie the Mariner fan, Justin in Cincinnati, and other celebrities. Who knows who's on this week? We don't have anyone booked yet this week. So we've got that, and also the Ben Maller Show podcast, the original recipe podcast, which is said, according to Alf and Ferg Dog, life-changing. And Maller Prop Guy agrees. Back to it. Now, back to it we go. We'll pay off the Who Am I game in a moment. First, though, we have now, and this is amazing, the play of the day from the Night and Source. Now, what do you think the play of the day is? And it's not just the play of the day. That would be, the play of the day would be fine, but it's the tire rack play of the day. So let's see if we can find out. I don't even know what the play of the day is. I have no idea. All right. Well, let's go to the Valley of the Sun, the Valley of the Sun, and let's see if we can figure out the play of the day together. I think it's the most famous player in baseball that did something cool. Let's find out.
1: Out of the stretch, delivers home. And this one pulled down the right field side. Bam ball right on the line. Around third. Comes rushing, he'll score. Freeland's going to get waved around. Ohtani around second. He's into third with a pop-up side. Safe. It's 4-0 Dodgers.
0: And that is, the Dodgers go on, hold off the Diamondbacks. They win that game, and that is the Tire Rack play of the night. For over 40 years, Tire Rack has been helping customers like Blind Scott find the right tires for how, what, and where they drive. Stevie Meatballs loves that they're shipped fast and free, backed by free road hazard protection with convenient installation options like mobile tire installation, which Incoterra says is good. And Incoterra wants you to go to TireRack.com the way tire buying should be. Time now for the payoff on the Who Am I game. So I'm the only player, and this is a vowel related question. I'm the only player in MLB history without an A, E, I, O, or U in both my first and last names. So I'm in one player in baseball without those letters, A, E, I, O, and U in their last name. Who am I? That is the question. What is the answer? I can't wait to see these answers.
2: Who?
0: I'm sure they'll be right on point. Sydney Sweeney.

0: Cheney. Yes, by Eloy from Compton. Well, that is a great photo. That must be Photoshopped. Who else do we have?
1: Who?
0: Mr. Disemvowling is guessed by Michael in Tulsa. Is it ZZ or CC from Keith Ocho Texto? Shane in Des Moines says the late night drug tester. Random Ryan in Carolina says boogity, boogity, boogity. And Dick Trickle. The greatest name in sports, Dick Trickle. Right there with Kobe Bryant's uncle, Chubby Cox. Howard Cunningham, guessed by Rob the Goat Man. Royce White's three-game NBA career. Reggie, I don't know if you know this because you're kind of a new listener. I got into a social media beef with Royce White. He got upset with me when I mocked him. I can't believe he got upset with me. And I was correct, by the way. He never apologized. Didn't he become a politician or something like that? DMX from Femi, very funny,
2: Rob.
0: In Minnesota. Jamie Quirk. Great name, guessed by Mr. Nice Guy. Who else do we have? Page down. Bobby in Florida went with YHWH as his answer. Jim Lynch with the G from Ferg Dog. Who else do we have? Page down. Prince, guessed by Alf the Alien Opiner. I can't read that. What else? Page down. Let's see here. Late Night Drug Tester says you are singer Biba Dobie. Who is 26? Who is it? I don't know who that is. Page down.
3: Habiba Doobie.
0: The Mexican John Dutton going with the sports god Dave Smith as his answer. Hunter Biden's crack pipe from Cowboy Drew. Benito, the long-suffering Cowboy fan, going with my pastor, Jason Whitlock. Wow. John Candelaria from Doc Dan. What say you, Lorena? By the way, Lawn God Larry got this right. He cheated. But go ahead.
3: Rhythm Slyly.
0: Rhythm Slyly. No. It is someone named Byrd Lynn, B-Y-R-D-L-Y-N-N, of the 1919 White Sox. Yeah, yeah, he did not go well for the 1919 White Sox. No. Hey, Maller here. 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
6: These guys are sick, man.
7: World Cup dropping like a rock here.
8: Yeah, yeah, yeah.
7: For a week from Friday here in the U.S., it's under a grand.
8: Who knew? Everybody watched that effort against Senegal last night and said, oh, I'm not going to buy any tickets. I'm not going to buy
7: it. Yeah, but didn't the Golden Boy scored, though?
8: Yeah, look, honestly.
7: Captain America.
8: Look, honestly, I feel like people are just ready to hate this team, and we'll have more on them. You know, because I do have a big comparison on them coming up we can do in the next couple of days. But they actually looked pretty good last night. They made a couple of bad mistakes.
7: Right.
8: Which I'm like, okay, but this is why they're playing the friendlies now. They're playing the friendlies now because it's a new team.
7: Testing. Pochettino
8: picked
7: together,
8: all his guys. It's like, okay, let's get a couple of games, and then we'll go in, right? This is like why are we playing the Russians 2 days before the Olympics, right? Like, okay, that worked out pretty well for the Miracle on Ice.
7: They filmed their practices, you know, and then they've got game tape from what was being said on the bench, had it translated, and then we're ready for that game.
8: I don't mind the couple of days of the couple of friendly games because, again, it's a new team. You're putting everybody together. You want them on the stage.
7: Sure.
8: Here's where we are, not suddenly showing up for the first group game, and, boy, we're 0-0 in the 75th minute when we should. This is an easy group. We play an easy group. If we win the group, we'll play an easy first game in the knockout.
7: Theoretically
8: round,
7: easy.
8: I mean, it's easy.
7: Theoretically
8: easy, man.
7: No, come on. Don't go putting that voodoo out there.
8: You put that evil on me.
7: No,
8: Ricky,
7: you're
8: going to
7: put that voodoo. Oh, it's an easy. No.
8: No, I mean, it's, it's
7: in theory.
8: No, all of a sudden, teams don't become world beaters in soccer. You become bad right away. No one just becomes.
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4: What you need to know.
12: Vegas took the opener of the Stanley Cup Final at Carolina 5-4, getting the game-winning goal with under 3.5 minutes to go. The Canes had scored on the first shot of the night. Game 2 is in Raleigh on Thursday. The Atlanta Falcons gave wide receiver Drake London a 4-year contract extension worth $100 million guaranteed. The Steelers gave linebacker Nick Herbig a 4-year extension. Seahawks pass rusher Derek Hall got a 3-year extension. And the Broncos gave defensive back Patrick Sertan a pay raise. Late night baseball wins for the Dodgers in Colorado and for Seattle. The Mariners have won 8 straight after an 8-3 decision over the Mets. Texas won its 5th in a row, 7-4 at St. Louis with 3 runs in the top of the 9th. Milwaukee 8-3 over San Francisco, winning pitcher Kyle Harrison 7-1. Detroit shut out Tampa Bay. Cleveland beat the Yankees. I'm Steve DeSager.
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0: You gotta earn your Spurs, or do you? Welcome in the beginning of another hour of the Ben Maller Show on an NFL book'em kind of a night. We are in the air everywhere. A consortium, as we are, hanging out here in a time warp. Coast to coast, border to border, and beyond, on the vast and blisteringly powerful microphones of FSR emanating live.
7: Going
0: from
7: live.
0: The jog. Not that kind of jog. We're going to jog your mind. Guaranteed human from the world famous Fox Sports Radio Studios, where our friend Reggie in Minnesota, who's sparring with political candidates on social media right now, reminds us this hour, made possible by our friends at Tire Rack. 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
6: And yes,
0: then,
6: we can.
0: That's right. And Eileen in San Francisco and Hoosier Bill and Steelers Nasty said, can you let the people know, Ben, about Express? 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With the NFL Bookham, we'll continue later this hour. And we had Hollering James representing the people. So if you would like to represent the people in the NFL Bookham, there is a slot open for you, and you can do that if you want. And
7: quickly.
0: Very simple, yes. And how do you do it? Well, you call up at 877-99 on Fox. That'll be coming up in a little bit. Our lead, though, this hour is from Pro Bouncy Ball. Bouncy, bouncy, bouncy, bouncy, bouncy. The hiatus on the NBA Finals ends tonight. It's back on and like Donkey Kong. So Jalen Brunson and the New York Knicks looking to end a long championship drought that goes back before cable television, before the internet, when rotary phones were ruling the world. Way back in the day, and they'll take on Wemby, the Parisian prodigy, the import from Paris. And the San Antonio Spurs, game one is in San Antonio, which means it is time for everyone's favorite guessing game, predictions, predictions, predictions. As you know, predictions are like fortune cookies, vague enough to sound smart later. The key is to be vague. So that is a good jumping off point. Let's discuss. Toss-up question. Who you got, the Knicks or the Spurs? Who's going to win the NBA Finals? You make the call. So I've got shampoo, Ferrara Brands, and East River. We'll combine all of these things together, and we are going to give you a migraine headache, unless we don't. But we'll give some pharmacy-grade ibuprofen, so you'll be okay. So number one!
17: Number one.
0: Number one. Number one. Number one.
17: Number one.
0: One, one, one,
17: number one.
0: One. All right, stop. Stop. Stop. Stop. All right. So we're going to go with the boys from the Alamo. That's right. San Antonio will stand atop the mountain when it's all said and done. Another June and another therapy bill for the New York Knickerbocker fans as San Antonio will add a fresh chapter to the book of Manhattan misery. It's going to happen. So now if you look on a tablet and not on paper, nobody really uses paper, although we do. On a tablet, though, New York is bringing a knife, a plastic knife, and then San Antonio's got a lightsaber. It's a lightsaber fight, and the Knicks have a knife, a plastic knife. And the reason is because Victor Wembanyama is going to do UFO things. We live in the age of discovery. The goblins are out there. And as far as I know, there's at least a 1% chance that Victor Wembanyama is a creation from somewhere else out in the cosmos. So, Wemby is going to go out there, and he's going to do his thing. And the Knicks will be trying to read the instruction manual. Well, how do we stop this? What do we do here? And it's like the shampoo. Okay. Wemby is head and shoulders, the top player in the NBA Finals. And you don't need to go too deep. It's an Occam's razor situation. The simplest answer is the right answer here. He's head and shoulders above everyone else. In fact, he's three zip codes. I looked it up. I looked at the U.S. Postal Code. He's three zip codes above anyone else, Wemby. Now, there is one little thing that I'd like to address here. The memo to Wemby. No naps, no lollygagging, and no mercy. There were some stretches against the Thunder where he didn't shoot. He wasn't aggressive. He was way too passive. He looked like a French soldier retreating. So don't do that. Don't do that. Don't be daydreaming like you were. Just, if you take every possession like it matters and you don't take a half off here or a quarter off there, San Antonio, there's no way they can lose this series. Now, New York, you have to imagine going in just based on common basketball 101. You don't have to be some kind of insider to know that New York is going to try to bully Wemby. Because that appears to be the only part of his game where there is a weakness there, that he's about as heavy, Wembanyama, as a feather. And so you attack him, and the Thunder had a little success until they realized, well, Chet Holmgren sucks. He can't do it. And so Karl Anthony Towns, do you have any confidence in Karl Anthony Towns? Because I don't. He doesn't strike me as the kind of guy capable of physicality and bully ball. Now, is he going to prove me wrong? Is Karl Anthony Towns going to prove me wrong in the NBA Finals? I'll believe it when I see it. Now, the other key, and this is for San Antonio, if you really want to F up the Knicks, you just booby-trap Jalen Brunson. That's it. And they have the players that are capable of doing it with, you look at the guards there, De'Aaron Fox and, Castle and the different guys they have that can match up with Jalen Brunson. So you harass Brunson, and you can't overhelp, obviously, because that becomes a problem. They have the type of players with great length, as the wise man said there, that can disrupt, as Phil Jackson said back in the day, hands on balls, disrupt those passes, get a finger on the balls, and then the ball will go flying the opposite direction. Also, it would help to get some rebounds there. That would help control the glass and force the Knicks to just shoot mid-range jump shots. Because they don't really kill you. Even if they make a lot of them, they don't really kill you. And do that, and you'll be eating as much Tex-Mex as you want. You'll be partying on the Riverwalk. So, that's it. Now, page two here. On the New York side in particular here, there's been a lot of bandwidth. I've been consuming the content from the basketball media elites. And they tell me that it's all about momentum. That the reason the Knicks are going to win is because of Uncle Mo, not the guy that lives in Jersey. Momentum, okay? So I would like to be the guy that pumps the brakes on the momentum talk. I'll be that guy. You're not that guy, pal. You're not that guy. I am that guy. Now, New York, it is true, has won 11 consecutive games in the playoffs. 11 in a row, all of them by double digits. So everyone's all excited about that. They swept the Sixers and then the Cadavers in the Eastern Conference Finals. And at this moment, as we get ready to begin the 2026 NBA Finals, at this moment, the Knickerbockers have the top point differential in NBA playoff history. I'm told that's pretty good. They enter the finals at plus 271 across, I believe that's the right number, across all of their playoff games. That is uncharted territory as we enter the NBA Finals. So the question, how much does the Jalen Brunson Knicks momentum narrative matter? That's the question. So as I have pointed out, I will go a little deeper here. This so-called momentum is pure, unadulterated, grade A juice. It's hogwash juice is what it is. It's all natural. No artificial sweeteners, because it's hogwash is what it is. Now, beating the Hawks, the Sixers, and the Cadavers, this was not the gauntlet. This was the candy aisle. All right, the Knicks, so far in the playoffs, have beaten the Ferrara brands. They beat the Nerds, the Sweet Tarts, and the Fun Dip. That's who they've played so far. Not actual quality opponents in any of these rounds. So congratulations, you beat playoff Harden. Are we supposed to be impressed? You beat playoff Harden in the Eastern Conference Final. PG-13 and Philadelphia, who shouldn't even been there, And then the CJ McCollum is your top player option, Atlanta Hawks, the journeyman CJ McCollum. Whee! All right, so congratulations on that. And as far as the other part of it, which is obvious if you're new to the show, let me be the voice of reason here. Momentum is a bunch of gibberish. It's one of those things you tell before reality shows up. It's like a fairy tale. This mo for the New York Knicks will evaporate the second the Spurs are able to exploit the many mismatches that they have in their favor. Right? And so you say, okay, Victor Wembanyama starts treating the Knicks front court like a clearance rack. And then what happened to the momentum? They had all the momentum. The first off shooting night for the Knicks. Where did that go? I don't understand why they didn't make all those shots. They had all the momentum. Yeah. So I've been doing this for a minute or two. And if you look at the annals of sports, like the history of sports, it is a graveyard littered with momentum darlings, media darlings of momentum. And they end up getting bounced. It's like the fairy tale Cinderella's carriage turning back into a pumpkin well before midnight. And you don't talk about these teams because they lost. Right? They lost. Didn't matter their accolades and all that. They didn't get it done. Now, the final point, and this is a big problem for a lot of people, what I'm about to say. We'll stick with the owner's box. So for years and years and years, the Knicks have served up dog food teams. It has been bad. And the one common denominator has been James Dolan, the owner. Right? Many media pundits have attacked Dolan, and they've just cursed his name, James Dolan. The Knicks owner has been called by many so-called experts the worst owner in sports. Now, he has owned the Knicks since his daddy bought the team back in the 90s and put him in charge. So it's been like 30 years. James Dolan has run through some of the biggest names in that sport. I'm talking about Isaiah Thomas, Larry Brown, Phil Jackson, Tom Thibodeau, Mike D'Antoni. These are big names that it just was a disaster when they worked at the building above Penn Station. It just did not go well there. He's lost sexual harassment lawsuits for millions of dollars, James Dolan. He turned MSG into a police state where they use facial recognition technology, not to keep bad guys out, not to keep criminals out. No, no, no. To ban personal enemies of James Dolan. They've used facial. They got in trouble for that. Google it. I'm not making that up. They sued the Raptors, James Dolan did, for like $10 million, claiming they stole analytical data. Of course, why would anyone steal anything from the Knicks? They were terrible for 25 years. And then he quietly dropped that lawsuit. I can go on and on. Banned a fan from Madison Square Garden for telling him to sell the team a few years back. Banned Charles Oakley, one of the great Knicks, was banned from MSG. So the question, if the Knicks defy the Maller prediction, and if I'm wrong and the New York Knicks end up winning the title here, what would that do to the legend of James Dolan being the worst owner in sports and the idea that you need to have a good owner to win? There's always the argument, oh, we can't win, we've got a bad owner. I hear that all the time. Artie Moreno with the Angels. He's a nincompoop. They can't win because of Artie. Sell the team. People chanting sell the team. Well, people chanted for years to James Dolan to sell the Knickerbockers. So if the Knicks win the title, James Dolan, a long-running punchline, the patron saint of bad optics, James Dolan, the human cease and desist letter, that guy, he gets a ring on his resume. The Knicks win this thing. And for 30 years, the pundits, they all blamed him for every single thing that went wrong. They blamed him for the losing, the size of the subway rats in Manhattan, the smell of trash in August on a hot summer night in the city, which is really the aroma of Manhattan, that smell of that rotting food and the rats eating it there at 5, 6, 7 o'clock at night when they're picking up the trash there. That's the smell. Blame him. a Knicks title wouldn't just crack the you need a great owner to win narrative. It would detonate that. Kaboom! Kaboom. Leaving that narrative floating face down in the East River. Okay? And you're looking at the ultimate Mythbusters. It's not like James Dolan has changed. He's the same guy he was. You know, it would be proof that you don't need a great owner, that you just hire enough people. Eventually you'll hire one that knows what they're doing and you get a couple of good players and that's it. And you just don't actively burn the building down if you're the owner. And it doesn't matter what kind of loser you are and what kind of schmuck you are, your team can win. And if Dolan wins, every sports mythologist, if you will, needs to turn in their badge and gone, and that's it. The Knicks fans also, who have spent decades chanting, sell the team! Sell the team! At Madison Square Garden, are you now going to have to send thank you notes to Dolan? Is that how that works? The legend would be dead. The bad guy wins if the Knicks win. Do you want the bad guy to win? And then you can turn on the blues music. It is the Ben Maller Show. We are going to have round 3 and 4 of the NFL Book'em. And I need a caller to represent the people in rounds 3 and 4 of the NFL Book'em. If you're interested in representing the people, 877-99 on Fox, 877-996-6369. We'll also take your calls on all the fun that is the NBA Finals, as we are going to begin tonight. It is on, and we've got that for you as well. Also, if that was not enough, well, Wemby is fighting back at the narrative. He's fighting back at the media narrative about him. Which narrative is Wemby fighting back about? Developing story. You're going to want to know. Inquiring minds want to know. We will get to that, and we will do it next. However, look at the time. It is the A Block. What hour is it? Let's see here.
6: Number two.
0: All right, hour number two. 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
29: How someone of that magnitude, of that type of impact, can be traded.
30: 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He's been a Pro Bowler a couple of times as well. Like, he's a really good player. You know, if you really want to, like, break this down to, since Verse has gotten the league, I think he's got 10 less pressures than Myles Garrett. I mean, he's been an impactful player. So you get a guy who is still young in this league. You got him under contract for years to come. And they get some draft capital on top of that that they can continue to still help build around, you know, the future of what this team's going to be. They've got a new head coach.
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0: You know, it's a pity. Bill Miller and you, it is the Ben Maller Show. Talking some pro bouncy ball. The finals begin tonight. Yeah. So excited. And we got the NFL Book'em. That continues. If you're just joining us this hour, you'll hear rounds 3 and 4 of the NFL Book'em. We'll explain what that is. 877-996-6369. Also on X, at Ben Maller. That's at Ben Maller. Lorena is here.
1: It's La Reina, Bill.
0: Right there. Don't talk to me. And you can find her at FSR Tech Queen. Koopaloop at a Bronco fan. And your comments can and will be used against you in the court of sports radio. So please act accordingly.
2: You smoke crack, don't you?
0: No, but some of the callers do. Back to it. Let's take some calls, and then we'll have the NFL Book'em. The NFL Book'em is so damn popular. Everyone loves it. A lot of reaction. The first ever hopper. The first ever hopper. And I think it's added another layer.
3: Hell yeah.
0: You hear that? That's the hopper right there.
1: It's an amazing sound effect.
0: Isn't that great? Look at that. There's actually lottery balls.
1: Ooh.
0: You losers love the lottery, so we turned this into a lottery.
1: That's a lot of balls, Ben.
0: Well, there you go. I'm not going to use the joke again, Lorraine. I used it last hour. I don't need to use it every hour on the hour. There's no need to use the joke. Maybe next hour I'll bring a, you know, I'll wait for the morning drive hour and then I'll bring it back. Early morning drive. That's when I'll bring it back. Very exciting. Let's see here. What do we got? Bill says, I would totally call in, but I'm pre-taping right now for Jeff George's podcast. I'm a special guest for 90s Indianapolis Best Restaurant Memories. Ben, Applebee's was popping back then in Indy. What about Chili's? I remember 90s, Chili's was big in the 90s. Baby back, baby back, baby back ribs. Man, they were very popular. What else do we have? Let's see. I can't read that. We'll skip a lot. Hoosier Bill keeps throwing nonsense. Now, Jill in Minnesota, a Yankee apologist. Jill in Minnesota. She's saying Knickerbockers in 6. Yeah. I don't know about that. I don't know about that. Doc Dan says Royce White got kicked out of his original high school because he felt because he was such a great bouncy ball player, he didn't need to worry about actually doing schoolwork. And he's got a whole bunch of other stuff here. He was running against Michelle Tafoya. For the Republican Party, did Michelle Tafoya win for senator? I don't know. I haven't really checked any of the elections in any of the states and all that. I did Michelle Tafoya when I worked. I started in radio in San Diego. She tried out for a talk show job at the Mighty 690 way back many years ago. And probably good thing she didn't get the job.
1: Life paths are cool like that. You never know.
0: Yeah, she became a sideline reporter in the NFL for many, many years. Let's say hello to Blind Scott. Oh, hold on. Let me punch the right line up. That's not Blind Scott. That's Blind Scott. Hello, Blind Scott on the north end of Boston.
4: Yeah, I did everything you told me to. I looked into taking medication. I talked to a therapist. I can't get to a doctor's appointment because I'll go to the bathroom in my pants, but I'm having a schizophrenic episode the past 24 hours. So we've been talking for 25 years. So for a while, I just isolated the episodes to Ben Maller's email, but Ben threw me out of his email. So like today, I had a problem with my phone broke. So I looked into taking this medication. It's called Seroquel. So I took it in the past, and it makes me feel like I don't want to live anymore when I take it. So I can't take that, but I'm nonviolent. So I'm not going to admit myself at this time. So no other radio shows will take my call. So the solution is I'm calling your show. But, Ben, I wish you would unblock me on email because my mom was confronting me with the same issues that you and your wife were confronting me, and I could put you both on an email because I'm making progress. But the problem is I'm trying to get people fired from their jobs again. You know what I'm saying?
0: The problem, yeah, Scott, I feel bad for your situation. I want to help you. I kept you as an email friend for many, many years. I think it was the 77th time you threatened to kill me that I decided that was enough. If it had only been 76, I would have kept it at 76, but then you went to 77 and I said, well, that's my, you know, everyone has their limit and my limit was 77. All right, he's gone. I guess he didn't like that answer. He did not like that answer. Let's say hello to Steve in South Dakota. What's going on, Steve? Welcome.
5: Welcome. How are you doing, Ben?
0: Hello, Steve. Look, you're back again, Steve. Look at you.
5: Hey, momentum's for losers.
0: That's right. You know what? That's a great take. Expand on your great take. Go ahead.
5: Well, I go back to my old Ranger days back in the 70s and 80s. We'd be out having fun. Your beeper goes off. You go to work. You're on a transport, and you're flying 15 hours. You jump 30,000 feet, and you go do your job, and then you go home. You don't need no momentum. You train.
0: Yeah.
5: Just show up and do your game.
0: Exactly. Yeah, the point of this. Now, momentum, if a snowball's rolling down the hill or an avalanche, that's momentum. A team winning a few games in a row has nothing to do, as the great Dick Stockton educated me. As a young pup, Dick Stockton.
5: Exactly. It's like karma.
0: Dick Stockton told me, stats tell you what has happened, not what's going to happen.
5: And karma's full of crap, too. I could kick the kid's butt and get off the mat.
0: Well, see, that's the Army Ranger in you right there. See, you're no nonsense. You're from the old generation, right? The young guys today, it's like, oh, let's, you know, get you a therapy dog or something like that.
5: You know, they think I'm bad. They should have been around my old man. Jesus, that World War II vet.
0: Yeah. So you come from a decorated military family, huh? That's the
5: Grandpa, cool. World War One, Dad, World War Two, me, Vietnam.
0: Wow, that's
5: years later.
0: Yeah, that's
5: great. You know, you just do your job. We didn't have no high speed training. I mean, Bob Gibson, dude, he played baseball and basketball in college. Dale Sayers, same way. I mean, Bob Gibson had played for the Harlem Globetrotters. I bet you didn't know that.
0: Yeah, well, back in those days, guys did play a lot of sports, and it wasn't specialized, and there wasn't as much money in it and all that stuff. Well, Steve, thank you so much, my man. Steve, we got to give you a nickname, Steve. If you keep calling, man, we're going to give you a nickname, okay? You know that. We got to give you a nickname.
5: All right,
0: buddy.
5: Y'all take care.
0: All right, the great Steve, our buddy in South Dakota there. Let's go to Andrew in Bakersfield, California. I'm sure this will be great. And then we have the NFL book of rounds 3 and 4. Hello, Andrew.
6: Lorena, you know why Ben got into sports. He likes balls. But,
0: he's got the cleanest ass. Well, aren't you calling a sports radio show? So don't you like balls, too? Can I see your balls, sir? I'd like to see.
6: No, I prefer the game. But the Cavs had an opportunity to slay the Dragons in the Knicks. They were asleep. The Cavs went up. They tapped him on the shoulder. They're like, hey, buddy. He wakes up. What the? Okay, the Dragon is now breathing fire. And I see Wimby on the other side in the armor with the shield and the sword. And he's blocking the flames. And we'll see what happens. Thank you.
0: That's a that's not a take. That's just, you just said a bunch of words. That, do you understand what a take is? The take is the Spurs are going to win or the Knicks are going to win. Here's why. That's a take. You just said a bunch of gibberish is what you said. And why would you do that? You schmuck. Seriously. Let's get to the book, and we got to get to the book right now. Here we go. Let's get to the book, and we need the book right now. Here we go.
1: Wait, I got to find my music.
0: All right, we need the book. Let's get to it. It's the NFL book. You're listening to our live coverage of the book. Blah, blah, blah, blah, blah, blah, blah. This is the off-season fantasy event called the book. It doesn't matter. Who cares about the damn music?
7: I don't care about the music. I don't care.
1: Yes, you did.
0: Manuel is in Gardena representing the people on the NFL Book'em 2026 with, I don't know if you can tell, Manuel, you know what this is, Manuel?
8: Oh, yeah, I love this game. Cops and robbers,
0: oh, no.
8: NFL style.
0: The balls are flying
1: Cops
0: out.
1: Cops and
0: Hold
1: robbers.
0: On. Put the balls back in.
8: Hey, also, to you nukes who are calling in, have a take, damn it. Benny doesn't want to hear your blabbering gibberish.
0: Exactly. I don't need that. Call those other shows. They won't take your call. I don't need that. All right. So I will go first now. We've already had two rounds of the draft. This is round three, and we're just picking teams. There are four teams amongst us. Ben, me, I'll go first. Coop second, Lorena third, and then Manuel in Gardena will represent you, the listeners. Good luck. Any team you're hoping for, Manuel, as we head into round three?
8: I'm hoping Jacksonville. You know, you need some good Florida flavor. Those guys are weirdos.
0: All right. Here we go. I'm spinning the hopper here. Hold on. Let's see here. The hopper's not cooperating. Here we go. I think I got it. And the team is. If the hopper would help, that would help. All right. And I see I got to put the hopper down. I'm trying to hold the hopper.
1: Is that what's wrong?
0: That's what's the hopper is malfunctioning because I was trying to hold the hopper. And here we go. All right. My team, Coop, all these teams numbered alphabetically. Number 19, Coop. Number 19. What team is that? What are we looking at here?
9: It's the Rams.
0: Oh, Ram it all. Come on, Rams. Puka Nacua,
1: seriously,
0: you can do it.
1: Don't you love that team? That should be illegal.
8: Oh, you shouldn't bastard, be able to get that team.
0: What are you saying, you bastard? But you talk. I didn't. Hey, it's a
8: pun. No, Puka Nacua can wreck the whole season by himself.
0: That is true.
8: That's a great pick.
0: That is a great pick. It's a value pick. Here we go. Coop is up next. And the first pick of round three for Coop, number 23.
9: Oh.
0: Number 20. Who'd you get?
9: That's not bad. The Saints.
0: Yeah, New Orleans. A lot of debauchery in New Orleans. A lot of Sodom and Gomorrah. And that King Cake, which is really good. Remember that Barbara in New Orleans sent us the King Cake?
9: Oh.
0: Yeah, she was great, man. All right, here we go, Lorena. Your first pick in round three. You're listening to our live coverage of the NFL Book, and we're the only one that has this. We spent a lot of money.
1: I want the Jets.
0: All right. Hopper says number two. Number two on the hopper.
9: That would be the Atlanta Falcons.
0: Congratulate Atlanta. Come on, a lot of, you know, going on. The Magic City with Rob Parker.
1: I suppose.
0: A night out. All right, let's keep going. We got to go. We're on a time issue. And we have Manuel, your first pick, number 28. Number 28, Coop, for Manuel and Gardein.
9: San Francisco 49ers.
0: You got the Niners.
8: Up to the red light district.
0: Yeah.
8: It can always happen.
0: A lot of things happen at night there in San Francisco. All right.
9: Yeah. Top two picks still on the board here.
0: Okay. Manuel and Gardena is back to back. How about this? Number 29 for Manuel and Gardena. Number 29.
9: The Seattle Seahawks.
0: You got Seattle. Championship hangover, Manuel. Right?
8: Yeah. And they do have that Twitter thing about the ladies of the night pretty rampant in Seattle. So,
0: really?
8: Never
0: know. All right. And Lorena, your next pick on the NFL Book'em is number 31. Number 31.
1: Titans.
9: Yeah, that's an underrated pick, I think. The Tennessee Titans.
0: Nashville, the guys who go out with Clay Travis and something will happen.
9: Yeah.
0: And it could have it. Our old buddy Clay used to work here. Let's see. What do we got here? All right. Coop, your next pick is number one.
1: Ooh.
0: Number one.
9: Who's Cardinals.
1: That? Number one.
0: Oh, Cardinals, bad team, undisciplined rookie head coach. And police, very aggressive arresting people in Arizona, right? So that's not a bad pick.
8: Hey, if you'll arrest Charles Barkley, you'll arrest anybody.
0: That's right. Mark Grace got arrested there, too. Let's see. All right, here we go. That's a legend from old baseball. All right, my last pick in round four of the NFL Book, number 24. Number 24. Who's
9: the
0: that?
9: New York Giants.
0: Oh, I got the Giants. Odell Beckham, baby.
1: He's got good picks, Ben.
0: Thank you.
8: I was going to say, I think this thing's rigged, bro.
9: Shocking. Always rigged.
0: It is not. It's a freaking hopper.
9: Waited the balls.
0: I have not waited the ball.
1: Do I get to pick the balls next time?
0: You know what I did? I went into the freaking back of the closet. I tried to find. I asked my wife, where's the bingo thing? I don't know. Let's see if we can find it. It's in the back of the closet. So we went to I found it, and it's a damn hopper. Look at that hopper. You see, that's a hopper. I'm going to take a. You know what? I'm going to take some photos of the hopper.
1: I'm going to play with the hopper on the next thing.
0: Well, that's. I don't know about that. All right. Thank you, Manuel. Great conversation. Tremendous job on the Book'em. There he goes. Our friend Manuel from Gardena, and time now for the Insta trivia, and then we'll get to Mallard the third degree as the good times continue on the show. So the Mallard, here it is, the Mallard Insta trivia. Yankees slugger Aaron Judge became the first player since blank to have at least 5 home runs, 20 walks, and 35 strikeouts in a single month of May. Again, Aaron Judge of the Yankees became the first player since blank to have at least 5 home runs, 20 walks, and 35 strikeouts in a single month of May. That is the Insta trivia. The answer, if you know it, at Ben Maller. We'll get to that. We'll do it next.
10: You know we have what you want.
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30: 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Dylan Harper grew up right in front of us. You saw actually the maturity of him. 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

0: 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Click that subscribe thingamajig on there, and that's it. And then just watch the videos, comment. They love, the algorithm loves when you write dumb things on the videos, and it's great. And if you really hate me, write nasty things like Blind Scott. That's good for the algorithm. And we thank you in advance. Back to it. Time now for the Insta Trivia. Then we'll have Maller to the third degree. Mallerly third degree. And here we go. So Yankees slugger Aaron Judge became the first player since blank to have at least 5 home runs, 20 walks, and 35 strikeouts in a single month of May. And we're looking for the name of the last player to do that. That is the question. What is the answer? And let's see. Does anyone know the answer? We go to the great unwashed here. And we'll see a page down here. Johnny Knoxville, guessed by Rob the Goat Man. Millie Bobby Brown from Bobby, Key Lime Pie Bobby in Florida. Coco Beware. And Hacksaw Jim Duggan. From Al. Boy, they're not aging well. What else we have? Victor Wembanyama from Ferdog. Orlando Pace, guessed by Shane in Des Moines. William is going with Lou Gehrig as his answer. R2-D2 from King Rory.
1: Wrong.
0: In Wisconsin. Who else do we have? Let's see. Page down. Can't read that. Mark from Queens says it's a tie. Blind Scott and his mom, urging him to get back on the meds to try new radical drugs. Beavis from Michael in Tulsa. Mickey Tettleton, good name by Eek in Roseville, Minnesota. Also, Fargo Pete coming in strong from the top rope with Danny Tartable. Who else do we have? Page down. Pedro Serrano from Doc Dan. Les Nessman, the radio legend from Steelers Nasty. Reggie Jackson from Johnny Q. Eileen liked the Maller draft here, the NFL Bookum. Do you have an answer, Lorraine?
2: Carson Beck.
0: Carson Beck. Is it Carson Beck? No, that is incorrect. The correct answer would be none other than an iconic figure, swing and miss baseball, Joey Gallo. 7 years ago, Joey Gallo. The answer.
3: It's Maller.
4: How about that?
3: To the third degree. This is when Big Ben gets grilled.
0: All right, here we go. And the Koopa Loop for the reading of the questions. But it won't sound like he's reading.
5: Well, Russell Wilson is calling this transition to analyst a pause on his playing career. But let's say he never plays another down again. Will he make it to the Hall of Fame?
0: Well, I imagine that at some point he will get to Canton, Ohio, and he will buy a ticket to get into Canton, Ohio. There is no chance he is going to be. He's not a Hall of Famer. He never even got a vote for the MVP award. Never. Never made an all-pro team. And the team that he won with, he was along for the ride. It was the Legion of Boom defense in Seattle. Russ is one of. He had a long career, but not a Hall of Fame career. Not even anywhere close. By any metric, is he a Hall of Famer? Next!
5: Despite his poor performance in the Western Conference Finals, the Oklahoma City Thunder have decided that they are not going to pursue a trade of Chet Holmgren. Ben, do you think this is the right move by then?
0: All right, so I don't believe the Thunder. They're going to listen, and if they get the right offer, they will trade Chet Holmgren. There is little reason to keep him. He's a max player who became a mouse. A mouse! At the most important time, had two chances to win the Western Conference, and this guy choked. So why would you keep him? They change it up a little bit, trade him. He's got, you know, he can get something.

0: informed still. So I don't believe it. They're obviously going to say they're going to keep him. We'll find out when we get back to the NBA 3 months from now when they come right back. Next!
1: Later this week, EA Sports will announce the next cover athlete for the Madden video game in Chicago. Now, it being in Chicago has led people to speculate that it'll be Caleb Williams. I bet if you were choosing the cover athlete for this year's installment, who would you have picked?
0: Well, you obviously picked Miles Garrett. Put him in that Ram uniform on there, and that's the guy they pick. The whole Caleb Williams thing, it is a... Truly, it's, with all joking aside, it is a slap at the Seattle Seahawks because Seattle, that's how uninteresting the Seahawks were. You'd think, well, let's put Jackson Smith and Jigba on there or somebody like that. But Sam Darnold, you can't put Sam Darnold on it. No one's going to buy the video game. So that's Barkley was on there last year, right? Philadelphia had won the Super Bowl and he had a great year. That tells you how mediocre that Seattle team was, that they're just not popular and they can't sell video games. So that, to me, that's the story. Now, Caleb Williams, like, that's fine. I don't really believe in the whole whammy thing and all that. It doesn't matter. The Bears aren't winning. The Rams are going to win. There we go, Coop. Mallard to the third degree. How do we do?
1: You passed the
0: season. That is a win. I won the game. I won, Lucky. I won the game. Woo! Hey, it's Mallard here. Tired of endless job board searches and never hearing back? There's a better way. With Express Employment Professionals, one application connects you to multiple jobs in your community. 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

0: This is a test of the Iowa Emergency Alert System. In the event of an emergency, this system would bring you important information. This concludes this test of the Iowa EAS.
1: That thumbs up icon.
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4: To say, and perhaps, you know, a part of this is accurate and correct. I just don't want to hear it from him. But Draymond Green has this to say on his own podcast about the New York Knicks.
5: I double down on this. Just like Becky Hammon said, prove me wrong. Absolutely double down. Getting out of the East has never been a surefire to winning a championship. What y'all talking about? You get out of the East, you're supposed to get out of the East. It's the East. Of course you're supposed to get out of the East. That don't just mean you win a championship because you get out of the East. It's the East. Great. It's the East. We beat up Boston. You should get out the East. Happy for Mike Brown, by the way, but you should get out of the East.
6: I've gained more knowledge learning about Emmanuel Miller and his birthday than I did any of that clip.
4: Was the Mike Brown part necessary? I mean, seriously.
6: There was no, all that tells me is, oh, you spent your career in the West, so there's your why your analysis is what it is.
4: Getting out of the East guarantees you nothing. He is right about that, but you can't win the championship without getting out of the East.
6: I mean, what was even the question?
7: And let's just clarify one thing here. Jalen Brunson has more basketball talent in his pinky finger than Draymond Green has ever had in his basketball career.
4: Yeah.
7: Ever.
4: Yeah. You good? You get it out there?
7: What a bum, Draymond Green. And what is up with his cadence? And it just kept slapping something.
6: Yeah. If you watch the Kevin Hart roast, you can confirm he's not funny. Ever.
4: But Draymond thinks he's the funniest.
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11: Russell Wilson has decided to eschew playing in the NFL. 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I have two thoughts on this. Number one, it's the right call. It's the absolute right call. When your choices are the Jets or retirement, that's not a choice. If the only team that wants me is the Jets, then it's time for me to retire. Right? So he made the right call. He's done. But dude, retire. Okay, I know you're trying to keep the door open. No one's coming to sign you. No one's coming to say, in the middle of the year, our quarterback is hurt. Let's go get Moonball Russell. No, dude, you're done. Announce your retirement. You're going to do this. No one's coming back. You think that no one's coming back for you, man.
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14: Game one of the Stanley Cup Final went to Vegas, winning at Carolina in a comeback 5-4, getting the game winner with under 3.5 minutes left. Game two is Thursday. The NBA Finals start Wednesday night with the Spurs hosting the Knicks. To Major League Baseball, the Dodgers held on 6-5 at Arizona Arizona, Freddie Freeman with three hits, including a home run. Wins for Colorado and Pittsburgh and Seattle. The Mariners have won eight straight after beating the Mets 8-3. Texas won its fifth game in a row with three runs, top of the ninth, a victory at St. Louis 7-4. Milwaukee won again 8-3 over San Francisco. Winning pitcher Kyle Harrison now 7-1. Cincinnati came back for a 10-inning decision over Kansas City 4-3. Philadelphia edged San Diego 3-2. The Atlanta Falcons gave wide receiver Drake London a four-year contract extension worth $100 million guaranteed. I'm Steve DeSager.
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15: Don't judge me, bro. Don't judge me. Welcome in the beginning of another hour of the Ben Maller Show. We are in the air everywhere. A joint effort, as we are. People that use the hot take as our weapon of choice. 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And special night. Why is this night different than all other nights? Because we've turned into Carrot Top. We have props. I don't know if you see this. You hear that? Yeah. That's the that's called the Hopper. And we brought back the NFL Book'em. And, yeah, it's been going on all night. We've got the exclusive rights. Netflix didn't get it. Amazon Prime Video didn't get it. ESPN, nobody has it. We are the only ones that have it here at Fox Sports Radio, the NFL Book'em. And later this hour, we're midway through the draft. And these are value picks now. There's still some big teams on the board for the NFL Book'em. And we will have rounds 5 and 6 this hour, rounds 5 and 6. And we need a caller to represent the people. And we're going to have to go quick here because we got a lot of bits. This is a heavy hour for bits. In fact, coming up later this hour, a fan favorite, the Queen of Hearts with Lorraine up.
18: Ooh.
15: And so get your questions in, hashtag Queen of Hearts. We may have to postpone too much or not enough. We'll see how the Book'em goes. We'll see how the time goes. You know, I am on time, Maller, by the clock, for the clock, plausibly all about the clock. So keep that in mind. Our lead this hour, though, is from baseball. We start out in baseball in the borough known as the Bronx, where Yankees manager Aaron Boone, who somehow keeps his job there, Aaron Boone giving a state of the Yankee address regarding the headliner Aaron Judge. So what is this about? So Aaron Judge, if you haven't heard, it's snap, crackle, pop for Aaron Judge. But how bad is it? So he's dealing with, oh, my aching shoulder, some shoulder soreness. That was the early report out of New York City. And according to Aaron Boone, this has been going on for a couple of weeks or so. So if you didn't hear about it, maybe not. It has become problematic in recent days, according to Aaron Boone, affecting the swing. The swing of Aaron Judge. And they had an MRI which confirmed it was not a shoulder. It was a bone bruise in the upper right rib area. And this is not one of those baby back ribs. This is actual, a very important rib. As you know, the trunk area, every movement that you make, if you have an injury in that area, it becomes problematic. And so I'm not a doctor. I can play one on the radio. We're all humans, so some of you might not be, but that's the deal. So it's been affecting his swing. An MRI confirming that, as we said. They said the Yankees, there was not any serious structural shoulder issue, so that's it. Now, it is interesting to note that Aaron Judge was not in the Yankee lineup against Cleveland, a game where the Guardians of the Galaxy, the team named after a bridge, was victorious. And Jose Caballero started in right field instead of Aaron Judge. And we are told that Aaron Judge is scheduled to meet with doctors, several more doctors, for further evaluation. Some reports said he's going to see a specialist later today to get another opinion. And he had doctor visits on Monday, Tuesday, and now another one coming up later on Wednesday. Now, the story that we're going to jump off on here is the Yankees saying this is overall good news. They're saying this is good news, and they're hinting, well, this is going to be a short-term thing. A Judge is listed as day-to-day, and it's not a long-term injury, and it impacts his swing, but it's not his throwing, so everything's okay. So that is a good jumping-off point. Let us discuss the question, do you share the Yankees' optimism that this injured rib thingamajig is just a minor dealio for the captain of the Yankees, Aaron Judge? So I've got Amtrak, John Sterling, and baggage carts. And we will combine all of these things together, and we are going to make a barbecue chicken burrito is what we're going to make. I made that, actually. It's not bad. All right. Put a little barbecue sauce in there, some chicken, some other stuff. All right, so my first thought here to answer the question, do you share the Yankees' optimism regarding the health and the outlook for Aaron Judge? And I would like to quote the great Weed Man Hippie. You got to be joking. Okay, you got to be joking. I will be the grown-up in the room. Aaron Judge, last I checked, is 6'7" and listed at over 280 pounds. He's the size of back in the old days, that was the size of an NFL offensive lineman. Now they're 350. But back in the old days, that would be the size of an NFL offensive lineman. So there is no such thing. No such thing as a minor rib injury for a guy that size. The bigger they are, I'm told, the faster they break down. And I go by the Shaq principle. Back in the day, if you're old enough to remember, there's a guy named Shaquille O'Neal who's just a clown on TV now. He played basketball for a long time, and it was the Shaq principle when he would get hurt. Based on history, though, and call me what you want, Aaron Judge and the Yankees, they always say, always, and Aaron Boone and everyone on the Yankees, they always say minor. Minor right before we get a six-week saga. The drama-o-rama kicks in. And let's not forget, the Yankees medical staff has botched more timelines on estimated return from injury than Amtrak. Okay. And this, if you use the schnoz test and you smell, it smells like a much bigger deal. Oh, you're just being a shock jock. No, I'm not. I'm being realistic. And here's why. It's not just the conga line of specialists that Aaron Judge is running off to see. He's on the yellow brick road looking to find the Wizard of Oz. It's more than that. It's because of late, this supposed minor rib injury for Aaron Judge, he has gone from the Bronx bomber to the Bronx flopper at home plate, and the Yankees want us to believe, it's nothing. Nothing to see here. So my evidence on this, Aaron Judge, if you go back the last 16 games, right around the time Aaron Boone says this thing happened, Aaron Judge is batting below the Mendoza line. He's hitting 180 with just one home run and a slugging percentage, which is buried in the Hudson River. It's terrible. That is more than just a blip. That's more than, if this is Aaron Judge and he can't have the injury healed anytime soon without taking some time off, and we know when these guys take time on the injury tent, they're gone for a month. Good luck. And the Yankees, it's not like the Yankees are in first place. You know, Tampa Bay hasn't played very well recently. They're still, though, in first place. If you look at the Bronx, Aaron Judge is the center. The way the team is designed, he's the center of the wagon wheel. And everything else is around Aaron Judge. And that setup, the Yankees have built their entire identity around number 99. So as he goes, so goes the season. I remember a couple years ago, Aaron Judge got into an incident. He was manhandled by the fence at Dodger Stadium, the bullpen gate, and that derailed the Yankees for a long period of time as Judge was out of the lineup. Now, secondly, we go to Anaheim, where the Angels are bad at baseball, however, continue to be really good at providing content. In a random game, which we would not have talked about, the Angels and the Rockies got together. Now, why would we? These are two terrible teams. Why would you talk about this game? You're a loser. That's why you're doing overnights. Let me explain. So the Angels right fielder, Joe Adell, had a moment in time that was so good, we need to talk about, have a conversation. So it was in the fourth inning, and there was a fly ball by someone named TJ Rumfields. I have no idea who that is. Apparently plays for the Colorado baseball team. And fly ball right off his bat, and it looked like it should have been a routine play for a big league outfielder. However, plot twist, for some reason, that seemingly routine play, the ball glanced off Joe Adell's glove. It then went kerplunk right off his head. He was wearing a baseball hat at the time. And caromed over the fence for a solo home run. Yeah, a doink home run. Now, Colorado was up 8-0 at that point. They ended up winning the game 8-2. Who cares about that? Joe Adell seemed fine other than embarrassed. There's a little red face there. Why wouldn't you be? He kind of shook it off, which is good because most of the time baseball players get hit. That's it. They're out for 2 weeks. Question. With everything else that has happened, and Joe Adell's on pace, I think, to hit like around 30 home runs or something like that. He's not hitting for average. He's driving in a fair amount of runs for the Angels, and the trade deadline's going to be here in a month, about 2 months, and his name has popped up as a possibility to enter the portal. The question is, what do you do with the Joe Adell experience in Anaheim? This, the latest chapter in this wild ride for Joe Adell. So after letting the homer bounce clean off his head, right, this season has officially become a Michael Jackson tune. It is strictly black or white for Joe Adell. We are ruling the world. Right? I mean, he's ruling the world here. It's the box of Crayola crayons, and there's just two colors. That's it. Black or white. No middle ground. And in a season where the Angels suck, this is a season of extremes where Adell is either a Marvel comic superhero or a one-man blooper reel. He's the living embodiment of the late, great John Sterling's eternal shrug. That's baseball, Susan. Man, the doink dinger, the doink dinger, oof, El Clasico. It really was. For a seasoned fan, which means you're old, that immediately triggered a flashback. Anyone of a certain age remembers there was this guy named Jose Canseco, Bash Brother, steroid guy, back in the day for the old Oakland Athletics, although at this time he was playing for the Texas Rangers. This was in the early 90s, before I was alive, of course, in 1993, and he gave up the head bop home run. Same deal. Oh, that was more clean than the Joe Adell home run, which ricocheted. Apparently, Adell, I didn't remember this because it was during the pandemic, but Adell back in 2020, there was a prequel back in 2020 where he gave up a rare four-base error. That was during the pandemic. Now, on the bright side for Joe Adell, remember I mentioned it's either black or white here for Joe Adell, he is a noted defensive player, and we talked about him back in April. He had not one, not two, but he had three home run robberies. He robbed the Seattle Mariners of three home runs at the Big A. Spectacular Spider-Man. His Spidey-like senses, Joe Adell, leaping over the fence to catch the baseball. And Adell giveth, and Adell taketh, and then he gives you a migraine. Is what he gives you. So he's either a superhero or a supernova. There is no middle ground. All right, final thought. Don't tell Eddie. Hockey. Game number one. Game number one.
18: Number one.
15: Of the 2026 Stanley Cup Final. I actually watched this game. Don't tell anybody. I'll ruin my reputation. I was flipping between the baseball games. And, of course, during the intermission, I stopped and went to the baseball. And then I went back to the hockey. Back and forth. Very entertaining game. It was not low scoring. The Golden Knights, the dogs, the Golden Knights, with my favorite coach in hockey, John Tortorella, have upset the Hurricanes in game number one. They win
18: number
15: by
18: the
15: final score of 5-4. The game was tied 4-4 late in the third period. Someone named Colton Sissons, I don't know who that is, set up Thomas Hertl for the Golden Knights' game-winning goal. Better story is in the losing locker room. So for the first time ever, we're going to talk about the Carolina Hurricanes. Question, who gets the blame? The blamity for the Carolina Hurricanes, seemingly on a burner. They had all the momentum, just like the Knicks, all the momentum. So who gets the blame for the Carolina Hurricanes blowing? They had an early 2-0 lead in this game, and they end up losing. Had multiple leads, all lost, obviously. They lose the game. So on this one, the coach, and I'm at the age now where I interviewed him when he played back in the day, Rod Brind'Amour. His team, to quote Torts, sucked at a time you cannot suck. And that's it. And from what I read leading in, I was reading some of the, you know, I haven't watched much hockey this year, so I was reading some of the stuff leading into the Stanley Cup Final, kind of set the tone. And everything I read said, oh, this Florida Panthers team, they're disciplined, suffocating defense, the whole thing, forcing opponents into errors and all that. And Carolina instead goofed many times, costly mistakes, and puck handling, a bit of a problem. Bill Belichick should have read them. He was at the game wearing his Carolina merch, Belichick. He should have read them the riot act, although he wasn't coaching the team. The puck handling, very sloppy. It seemed like the rubber hockey puck had been dipped only when Carolina had it for stretches of the game in game one, that they had dipped it in movie theater popcorn, butter, you know, that buttery popcorn mix. And so they dipped it in that movie theater butter popcorn and an existential dread as it was bad. They were frazzled, disheveled, and downright, it was like a candy bar. They butterfingered it, if you will. And so, as we know, in any sport, not just hockey, in any sport, possession is 9/10 of victory. And yeah, you're getting this team-wide malaise. Now, to answer the question, though, individually, said the wise guy behind the microphone, we give a dunce cap, the biggest dunce cap we can find, to Frederik Andersen, the goaltender for the Carolina football team. The Carolina hockey team here. The goal, and listen, he had played very well, looked at some of the numbers, and again, this is why you don't really pay attention to the stats and all that. You get all excited and you're, ooh, good stats. That's why they play the games. But he had great numbers coming in. This has been a strength from everything I read leading into the Stanley Cup Final, that Andersen had been wonderful, and this became a liability in the beginning. And there's really only one word I would say to describe the way he played. He choked. That Andersen choked. Period. Stop. That's it. Entering the final, he had a .931 save percentage, which I'm told is good. And Andersen allowed 5 goals on just 23 shots for a puke in your mouth .783 save percentage. And when I mentioned he choked, That was at the beginning of the game. He gave up three goals on the first eight shots for Vegas. Three of the first eight shots went in the net. Put the biscuit in the basket. And this was a standard regression. It actually wasn't a standard regression of the mean. He crash-landed Anderson, the goaltender for Carolina, skidded across the tarmac, and took out not one, not two, but three baggage carts. It was a complete meltdown, and looked like they picked up a guy early in the game from some beer league Tuesday night hockey game around midnight. It is the Ben Maller Show. If you'd like to be part, 877-99 on Fox. I do have I have a slot possibly for a game show. I also need someone for the NFL Book'em. We've got two rounds of the NFL Book'em, and we have the hopper. We have... Oh, things are falling now. I moved the hopper, and things are falling around the studio. This
18: is balls everywhere.
15: It's a mess. It's an absolute mess. All right, time now for the Maller Riddle of the Day. Here we go. Maller Riddle of the Day. At an airport in Sao Paulo, they performed a blank for the Brazilian soccer team before they left for the 2026 FIFA World Cup. Again, at an airport in, I believe it was in Sao Paulo, they performed a blank for the Brazilian soccer team before they left for the 2026 FIFA World Cup. That is the Maller Riddle of the Day. The answer, we'll get to it. We'll do it next. However, it is the A Block. What hour? What hour?
19: Number three.
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0: Bill Miller and you. It is the Ben Maller Show. The NFL Book'em will continue. Book'em very popular. We'll have the next two rounds. Rounds 5 and 6 coming up. And also later this hour, the Queen of Hearts with Lorena. Hashtag Queen of Hearts. Hashtag Queen of Hearts. We have made the executive decision, due to timing reasons, this hour we will not have the game show. We don't only have time for it, so we'll push that back. And send your questions in. Hashtag Queen of Hearts. 877-99 on Fox. You want to call in? That's 996-6367 if you don't know the on Fox part. And also on X, at Ben Maller. You can say hello to Lorena, FSR Tech Queen, and Kubaloop, a Bronco fan. Your comments can and will be used against you in the court of sports radio.
1: Oh, yes! Yes! Yes!
0: Here's the Maller riddle of the day at some random airport. I believe this was in Sao Paulo. They performed a blank for the Brazilian soccer team before they left to go off for the 2026 FIFA World Cup, which apparently is coming up soon. Evoy from Compton writes in, says they performed the Maller Oath. Evoy from Compton writes in, says they performed the Maller Oath. Ferg Dog
2: Great
0: says,
2: guess.
0: yes, the Brazilian national soccer team that did the Maller. They performed the Slaying of a Dragon, starring Victor Wembanyama. Do not encourage Andrew in Bakersfield. Bad job by you. They circumcised a mosquito, one of the all-time great sound bites from Jerry Jones, which was not recorded in audio form.
2: Delicate procedure.
0: Bobby in Florida says they performed a good old-fashioned donkey show from Mexico. What else do we have? Page down. An ayahuasca tea tasting from Late Night Drug Tester. Lobotomies on the players from Andy in Lionel Lakes, Minnesota. They handed out pineapple spears soaked in Kool-Aid. Guessed by King Rory. Brazilian shoulder massage for Aaron Judge and Deshaun Watson from Hungarian Mike. Who else we have? Self mummification from JT the Wingman outside Knoxville, Tennessee. Manuel and Gardena says the players got Brazilian butt lifts before they went. You imagine they're all running around with big booties.
2: They're all BBLs.
0: That's funny. That's hilarious. Performed an upgrade from Eileen in San Francisco. The Georgia boys said, I can't say that, Georgia. But what do you think? This is satellite radio. Something to do with a gang activity. A flash mob from Bill. That's his answer. A concert by Weird Alf. From Donkey Sausage. Who else do we have? Page down. An exorcism from Eek in Roseville, Minnesota. This guy, Ice Lee. I can't say that either. What do you think this is, dude? Come on. It's a certain type of shower. I don't think I'm allowed to say that. I'll get in trouble. I don't want to get in trouble, right? Come on, man. My God. Say that. Oh, I think that's the guy I met, Ice Lee. I think I met him in the Newport thing. That's the same guy I remember. Timmy from Busco, Indiana, says they had performed an interpretive dance. But these are really good. Usually these answers suck. What happened? You've actually funny answers.

0: All right, here's the Maller riddle of the day again, and Lorena's going to answer it now. At the airport, we believe this is in Sao Paulo, they performed a blank for the Brazilian soccer team before they left to go off for the, I guess in the U.S., right? 2026 FIFA World Cup's coming up. Do you have an answer, Lorena?
1: Yes, a rain dance.
0: A rain dance. Well, not quite, unfortunately. A ceremonial water salute. Some have called it a baptism, but the video's gone viral. It shows these water arcs from the fire trucks spraying over the...
1: What?
0: The water trucks. You know, those big airport water trucks are spraying over the plane as it taxis on the tarmac to take off. Mm. And apparently this is an aviation tradition for special flights and send-offs or maiden voyages. And it's not unique to Brazil, but it's a great... I didn't know that. Now, I have been sprayed by a fireboat, which is similar to the things they have in at the airport. And let me tell you something. We were in McCovey Cove when they opened the Giants ballpark. It was a radio bit. And the people at that evil KNBR, they had the San Francisco fireboat spray our boat because it was a rival radio thing. And... I don't have time to get in here, but it was hilarious. It was it's been almost 30 years, and I still remember it. It was ridiculous, and it's, by the way, we learned it's illegal. It's illegal.
1: It sounds dangerous.
0: Well, you're not allowed to I guess I don't know about in Brazil, but in San Francisco, you're not allowed to shoot the fire boat thing, the hoses off, unless there's an actual fire. There was no fire. Did anyone get prosecuted? Hell no. You know how much equipment got ruined? But the radio equipment got soaked because they were doing a broadcast, from the top of the boat we were on.
1: No.
0: And the great Vic the Brick Jacobs.
1: You're all fired.
0: I'll never forget Vic the Brick, a great L.A. radio legend, Hall of Famer. Love Vic the Brick. And he was wearing a pirate costume. He got soaked, completely drenched by the hoses. Everyone was trying to jump under the boat. Anyway. All right, we got to get back to the NFL Bookham. Here we go. NFL Bookham. We got the Hopper. We got the Hopper. Hopper, Hopper, Hopper, Hopper. Whee, the Hopper. All right, let's welcome in, representing you, the people. We have Andrew in Boston. Hello, Andrew. Welcome.
2: Hey, I just woke up. My nose, I'm all stuffed. Sorry,
0: okay.
2: I had to call in. Huge fan.
0: Oh, thank you, Andrew. And this is a very important bit. Now, you're representing the callers, so your pick will be coming up fourth, and then you'll have back-to-back picks here. May I recommend some water in the nose and then blow it out, and then you'll clear your nostrils?
2: I'm trying, man. Two rolls of toilet paper here. I'm going.
0: Okay. All right. I got you. Is it allergy season, or are you sick?
2: Yeah.
0: Okay, it's allergy season. I got you. All right. Well, Andrew's going to represent the people, and I will be going first. Now, the NFL Bookham, we've been doing all night. We're into round five of the NFL Bookham, and we want, and you know this, Andrew, we don't want anyone to get arrested. We want everyone to be, we want people to mock us for doing this bit. We retired the bit years ago. It's coming back in honor of the Green Bay Packers and what they've been doing. So, here we go. I'm going to go for it. This is a real hopper, Andrew. You see that? That's a real hopper. Hopper, hopper, hopper. Round and round and round goes the hopper. And all right, here we go. Let's see here. Adjust the hopper. And here we go. All right. It's into the hopper we go. Round and... Oh, see, I can do that. And here we go. All right. And my pick. All these teams are numbered alphabetically. Number four, Coop. Number four. Pick. I got the four. The ball number four.
3: The Buffalo Bills.
0: All right. I got... That's not a good pick.
3: No.
0: Small market team. Police loves the Bills. Guys get arrested. They drive them home, allegedly.
2: No DUIs.
0: Yeah, that's a tough one. No. All right, Coop is up next. Let's see here. Coop, you're up. Number 11, Coop. Number 11 for you.
3: The Detroit Lions. Not too bad.
0: Yeah, they got some knuckleheads on that team, right?
3: Yeah.
2: They're good now.
0: Yeah, they're good, and when you're good, that more spotlight, more sex, drugs, and rock and roll, chasing girls, the whole thing. All right, here we go. All right, Lorena is now up. You're listening to a live coverage for the NFL Bookham, the lottery edition.
1: I'm ready.
0: Number 26 for Lorena. Number 26.
3: That would be the Philadelphia Eagles.
0: Oh,
2: Ooh. Yeah.
0: Not bad, right, Andrew?
2: Yeah, you know, well, AJ is gone now, which I love, but, it's still Philadelphia, so.
3: Do their fans count?
2: DUIs, because the Philly cops don't care.
0: It's a great point by Coop. If you count the Eagle fan, that's a huge, that's like you're going to win. Like,
2: oh, that's not fair.
0: The animals in Philadelphia.
2: I'll take Florida, all the Florida.
0: All right, you're up, Andrew. Here we go. Andrew, representing the people from Boston. He's got allergies, so his nose, his nostrils are clogged up with snot, and he's got phlegm. And here we go. All right, Andrew, your first pick. The Hopper says for Andrew, number 22 for Andrew.
3: The New England Patriots.
0: Oh, what are the odds? What are the odds? What are the odds?
2: Let's go.
0: All right, congratulations. So if any of your guys, A.J. Brown, any of those guys get popped. Unfortunately for you, Stephon Diggs isn't a Patriot anymore. So that's
2: well, that hurts me. What about coaches?
0: That's a good point. Well, you don't get arrested for adultery unless you're in the Bible Belt. All right, here we go. Let's see here. And Andrew, your next pick, number 21. Number 21.
4: Oh.
0: Who is it?
4: There it is. The Minnesota Vikings.
0: Oh, big pick for you. Congratulations. Let me tell you, those cops in Minnesota, I got arrested by a cop who I think was 15 years old. Not arrested. I got pulled over for speeding. It's like 15 years old. All right. Now back to Lorena. You're listening to our live coverage of the NFL Book'em. Lorena's saying, hurry up. I want my bit. All right.
1: I want to know now.
0: Lorena, you have got.
2: Lorena, you have the best voice in radio.
0: Don't suck
1: so
0: up to. What are you
1: sweet.
0: Trying to be, Andrew in Louisiana? What's wrong with you? All right, number 32.
2: I know.
0: Number 32 for Andrew in Boston.
3: Washington Commanders.
0: That's just a generic.
2: Wait, that's mine?
0: No. You already got your picks. That's Lorena's pick.
2: Oh, Lorena's Washington.
0: Yeah,
2: that's not bad.
0: Try to stay focused, Andrew. Come on. I know you got a lot of phlegm, but try to stay focused. All right. Here we go. Next up is Coop and Crazy Eight for Coop. What you get, Coop?
3: Cleveland Browns.
0: Not bad. Yeah. Terrible football team. It seems like Todd Monken's an undisciplined guy as coach. He's a goofball, which means the players will get in trouble. So, it's not Deshaun Watson. Come on.
1: But even if they get in trouble, are we going to hear about it? That's not really a team.
0: We will definitely hear about it. People love to talk about bad news. Right, Andrew?
2: Yeah.
0: All right. My last pick on the NFL Book'em. Here we go. Round and round and round and round and round and round. All right. Let's see. Oh. Multiple balls have fallen out. I'll be fair. I'm going to put them back in the hopper. I'm not going to use that because I don't want to get in trouble here because Coop will say, you cheated. All right, put them back in the hopper. Round and round the hopper goes. And big money. Stop. And it's still going. The hopper's, hold on. There we go.
1: Come on, get the
0: ball. All right,
1: here
0: we go. Number three
1: Ooh.
0: For me, Coop.
3: The Baltimore Ravens.
0: Oh.
1: Okay.
0: Let me tell you. Baltimore, they got a history. Where's the white suit, Ray? Where's the right? Nobody get. Do you get that reference, Andrew?
2: Yes, of course.
0: All right. Old school. Gotcha. All right. Well, thanks, Andrew. You're a good sport. You did a great job. You're a big stud, you. Look at you.
2: Let's go. New England and Minnesota.
0: Congratulations. Okay. Thank you, buddy. There's the great Andrew. Clear out your nostrils there, Andrew. There's Andrew in Boston representing the people. I like it. All right, there you go. And we have a moment away. Lorena's got her own segment here, the Queen of Hearts. If you want to ask a question, call in at 877-99-FOX or use the hashtag Queen of Hearts. We'll get to that, and we'll do it next.
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17: Get in. 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
25: 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Offensively, you can still push him around. He's a little hot and cold from three. He's an unrefined, although at times spectacular, offensive player. Defensively, it's all good. Offensively, depends on the night and the half and the possession. 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

0: 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It is the Ben Maller Show as we roll on through the overnight. 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And we thank you, we thank you, we thank you, we thank you.
1: Love, exciting and new, Queen of Hearts.
0: What is this?
1: She wants to talk to you.
0: Wow.

0: It's just so long, though. This is the Queen of Hearts.
1: Well, you got to give credit to who.
0: There's no bed. Yeah, who was that, Coop?
1: That was Jay. That sounded like Jay Scoop.
2: Yeah, it's Jay Scoop.
1: The great Jay Scoop.
0: Woo, Jay Scoop.
1: That took a lot of time and effort. You should thank Jay. I mean, that's a good song.
0: I did. I said thank you.
1: All right. Very exciting. And
0: I need like a mini version.
1: He'll do that. Jay Scoop, he'll help you out. He'll do a little mini version
0: with a music bed underneath.
1: With a music bed underneath.
0: I don't know what song that was.
1: All right, well, it is the Queen of Hearts with Lorraine.
2: The Love Boat song.
1: You never saw the Love Boat before your time. I got you. All right. Well, these are actual questions.
0: I would love a love boat. That'd be so fun.
1: All right.
0: Like a love ship cruise. Ooh.
1: Okay. All right. These are actual questions by actual listeners. A late night drug tester writes in, says, How do I explain to the lady I just lost this week's paycheck on the NFL Book'em?
0: Ooh.
1: That's his.
0: You know, you don't really have to explain anything. Just hold your head really low and cry.
1: There's no crying in the Book'em. You can't cry on the Book'em. What are you talking about?
0: I think a lot of people cry.
1: There's no cry. No, you can't cry in the Book'em.
0: Okay.
1: All right. Rob the Goat Man writes in on the Book'em, says, what is the best excuse if a fella is out on a nice date and has to take a massive doo-doo? No.
0: What's a good excuse?
1: Yeah, like he's on a date. You know, you don't want to tell the girl, hey, I got to go. You always say
0: you have a meeting with a man about a horse. She'll respect you that you're into equestrian things. Mm-hmm. And she may have no idea what you're talking about.
1: You have to go to the throne. Right? Yes. You have to go to the throne. You have
0: Everyone needs a royal moment.
1: Everyone needs a moment. I got you. What else? We have Rob in Cocoa Beach writes in. I don't think Rob's asked a question before. Oh, that's Rob in the 321. We know Rob. If someone tells you, yeah, I'm not much of a Disney person, should that be grounds for immediate dismissal? That's a yes.
0: I mean, for me it is, but it not is for everyone. Some people despise Disney. I don't know if Coop is ever going to go to Disney again.
1: Why? Because it's so expensive and all?
0: Nah, he's just like, I think I'm over it.
1: Oh, you're over it? You're too old now, Coop? Is that the problem?
2: Yeah. It's just a long day, lots of lines, and I've seen everything. I don't know.
1: Yeah, it's not like they change a lot of stuff.
2: Yeah.
1: It's true. It's pretty much the same.
0: Whatever.
1: Shane in Des Moines says, in honor of Pride Month, he says, have you ever been to a parade or the gay bar in your life, Lorraine?
0: I love a good gay bar.
1: A lot of women love the gay bars.
0: Oh, it's the best.
1: Why is that, Lorraine? Why do the women, and I'm not talking about lesbians, I'm talking about straight
0: because
1: women.
0: Because I still get hit on by both, so I like to see,
1: you like to see
0: how good I am, you know?
1: Oh, really? You want to see who's still got game? You want to find out if you still got it. So you go out there to see who's hitting on you. All right. Queen of Hearts. Well, what else do we have? Let's see. Ferg Dog writes in and says,

0: says, how important is it for a couple to like the same kind of peanut butter? Can a Skippy guy and a Jif girl get along? Great question.
1: That is an awesome question. And it's like being for different teams. You guys are going to butt heads sometimes. And what if you accidentally take a bite of her sandwich and realize it's that, you know, Skippy. It's like eating butter and margarine. They're not the same.
0: Yeah.
1: Mayonnaise and Miracle Whip. They're not the same. And if you get it mixed up on your taste buds, it could ruin your whole
0: relationship.
1: Well,
0: the other problem, like, you know, chunky, creamy. You know,
1: yes.
0: Right? I mean, that's a major
1: issue. It has
0: issue.
1: To be chunky.
0: I don't know about that. I don't know. That's
1: Stop
0: a,
1: it.
0: Hey, Maller here. 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
6: But we got to stop romanticizing. This final's going to be unbelievable. Now, the Knicks, I did not think they matched up with OKC very well. But I think the Knicks match up with San Antonio. The Knicks are big, they're experienced, they're thick, especially on the perimeter. When you can throw OG, Josh Hart, Bridges, the Knicks are going to be a physical team. The Knicks have to be physical. And remember, NBA Finals history, the officials do not want to decide these games. The officials are going to let physical play be sustained. Big advantage to the Knicks. They're older, strong, physical 3-and-D guys, perimeter players. Oklahoma City wasn't as big and as strong on the perimeter as the Knicks are. Remember, the Knicks dominated this series in the regular season. So it's very fascinating. Can Cat stay out of foul trouble, yet be super physical against Wemby? Can he pull Wemby out? The other question, we had a tanking epidemic this regular season. So we kept saying, we got to have some juice in the playoffs. And we didn't have a ton of it. There's a lot of blowouts. But this is as well as the NBA could do. The other thing, the other big question in this final, I think it's a 6 or a 7 gamer. I'm not sure. I got to see a first couple rounds in this fight. I don't know. But the postseason rankings, these teams earned it. The Knicks are number one in point differential, offensive rating, defensive rating, net rating. And the Spurs are either second or third. The difference is,
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19: Vegas took the opener of the Stanley Cup Final at Carolina 5-4, getting the game-winning goal with under 3.5 minutes to go. The Canes had scored on the first shot of the night. Game 2 is in Raleigh on Thursday. The Atlanta Falcons gave wide receiver Drake London a 4-year contract extension worth $100 million guaranteed. The Steelers gave linebacker Nick Herbig a 4-year extension. Seahawks pass rusher Derek Hall got a 3-year extension. And the Broncos gave defensive back Patrick Surtain a pay raise. Late night baseball wins for the Dodgers in Colorado and for Seattle. The Mariners have won 8 straight after an 8-3 decision over the Mets. Texas won its 5th in a row, 7-4 at St. Louis with 3 runs in the top of the 9th. Milwaukee 8-3 over San Francisco, winning pitcher Kyle Harrison 7-1. Detroit shut out Tampa Bay. Cleveland beat the Yankees. I'm Steve DeSager.
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0: Extra fluff. Lots and lots of fluff. Welcome in the beginning of another hour of the Ben Maller Show. We are in the air everywhere. You and I working together. The operative word being working. Coast to coast, border to border, and beyond on the vast and hellaciously powerful microphones of FSR emanating live from the lock, the gridlock of the radio dial, guaranteed human, from the world-famous Fox Sports Radio studios where Quinzel in Oakland reminds us that this hour made possible in part by our friends at Tire Rack. 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So our lead this hour from football, got the NBA Finals starting tonight. Vegas got game one of the Stanley Cup as a late goal there. Wins it for the Golden Knights, so they are up 1-0. They get home ice advantage back. Our lead, though, is from New England. Following the wheeling and dealing that took place back on Monday, less than 24 hours later on Tuesday, A.J. Brown had his first day at OTAs with the Patriots. And the big trade from Philadelphia, which had been announced officially on Monday, it was 5 months in the making. 5 months. So if you didn't see this, and perhaps not, Brown admitted that he and Jalen Hurts are, quote, not as close as we once were, he said. You think? Other than that, A.J. Brown said, what's done is done. I'm here moving forward, until people start writing books and doing podcasts about the dysfunction junction. What's your function in the Delaware Valley? He also claimed that he's healthy with no injury concerns, despite multiple reports that he's got a chronic knee, if not more than one chronic knee, although probably not three. Probably not three. He also claimed, A.J. Brown, in addition, that his first practice in Foxborough was as close to heaven. That's his word, as close to heaven as you can get, saying, let's go. This is ridiculous here. This is A.J. Brown with a heavenly, out-of-body-like experience, his first day as a Patriot. Take a listen.
1: Just talking to my mom, and I was like, man, I'm still in awe. You know, I'm trying to adjust and, you know, walking up the hill with the uniform on. I was like, man, this is real, you know. And caught myself one point in practice, wasn't paying attention because I was like, dang, I'm a Patriot, you know. You know, and just trying to take it all in as much as I can. You know, obviously, you know, I got back to work quickly, but it's levels to it, and I'm, like I said, I'm enjoying it. It's obviously, I know this ain't heaven, but you know, it's close to it.
0: Really? I've been to Foxborough. I didn't get that vibe. I must have been missing something. Maybe I went to the wrong part of Foxborough. Brown sounded genuinely thrilled, as you heard there, it was like dreamlike, right? Oh man, man. So all that friction, the sandpaper in Philadelphia, now it's smooth. Smooth operator with the Patriots. So that is a good jumping off point. Let us discuss the question. What is the word? What is your word for A.J. Brown calling his new gig with the Patriots close to heaven? What is your word for that? So I've got Fondant, Muffin Man, and Elvis Chapel. And we will combine all of these things together, and we're going to make a buffet. And in the buffet, on one side, you got the gabagool. On the other side, you got the baba ganoush. And that's what we're going to have. All right, so to kick off here, my words for A.J. Brown calling his first day with the Patriots heaven-like or close to heaven. Cake boss. Ergo, this is right out of the bakery in Hoboken and that TLC thingamajig that was on for so many years. I think it's still on. Sounded less like an introductory news conference and more like a baptism that took place. And I got to tell you, I feel the same way. When I walk into Fox Sports Radio and I walk by I open the door and there's a medical cabinet where people get their free Band-Aids. And then there's eyeglass cleaners. Those are all free bonuses you get for working here. And then if I turn to the right, there's the Smurf Kitchen. You have coffee. I don't drink coffee. They have tea. I don't really drink tea unless I have a vocal issue. And then they have the Smurf Kitchen, which is the refrigerator. They have the sink, a lot of paper plates, forks, knives, any kind of cutlery. So I really feel like, boy, I've arrived. And then I walk by some dead cockroaches, and I think, man, this is really just like heaven. Just I have the same thing. Anyway, the point of all, as far as A.J. Brown's concerned, he didn't just butter up the Patriots. No. He opened a full-service dessert bar, and it's like he was catering a wedding. This is fondant level baking with AJ Brown. He not only did he add the whipped cream, he installed a soft serve machine in the locker room, reminding everyone in an interview that he did that he grew up a Patriot fan and claimed that he kept a Patriot rug in his house that he bought on Amazon. Even while he was playing for the Eagles, he still had that Patriot rug and was utterly devastated when the genius Bill Belichick drafted the iconic N'Keal Harry from Arizona State instead of A.J. Brown way back in 2019. So you've heard of the run-and-shoot offense. You've heard of, that's an old-school offense, the West Coast offense. This is the charm offense. Is what this is. Crank it up to an 11. A.J. Brown sounded like he was 15 or 16 or 17 and he grew up in Worcester. Not a 28-year-old who grew up in Starksville, Mississippi. Because we know there's always a lot of Patriot fans in Mississippi. They love the Patriots in Mississippi. And let's see, what's his accent? Does he have a New England accent? I don't think he does. It's too much. It's just a little too much. Tone it down just a little bit, just a wee bit. You're joining a football team. This is not the Vatican. Okay. You're not going to the Vatican. It's okay. And listen, I hope it works out. AJ is good for business. He's always causing havoc wherever he goes. And as a talk show host, I need guys like that. They make my life easier. So just my advice, friendly radio advice, take the knee pads off. Stop with the hock tour. And just worry about catching the next, whatever, at the news conference. All right, now, furthermore, to Philadelphia we go. The other side of the equation, the Eagles, they are holding OTAs, and the reaction was mixed as the players reacted to A.J. Brown officially being excommunicated from the Eagles locker room. Many gave the company line, many of the players giving the company line about this being the business of football. Some said they're going to miss their big brother in A.J. Brown. And then you had left tackle Jordan Mailata. Now, he did not get the message. He expressed relief, saying, thank God it's over. The left tackle of the Eagles said, thank God it's over. It was a slow pain. Oh, we have that. All right, here's Jordan Mailata and giving his side of the story. Take a listen.
2: I think, yes, we can move on now. I think most of us that have been here the last 6 weeks, we have moved on just from, we have enough to worry about. Getting over last year and then coming in here and learning a new scheme and new concepts, like we had to press on. And so that's what we were doing. I think this is more of a, it sounds terrible, but thank God it's over. It was the slow pain of just, is he in, is he out? We didn't really know. And that really wasn't our focus as a team. Our team, especially at the offense, we got to keep these wheels moving. We got new guys coming in. We got rookies coming in. Now, again, we got to build that culture.
0: All right, so he's a South Philly guy, right? No. All right, so there you go. Jordan Mailata, the key part of that quote, thank God it's over. It was a slow pain of just, is he in or is he out? And he talked about the uncertainty that's going on. Of course, nobody wants to admit there's uncertainty. He did, even though he tried to couch it. So the question, where are you at? You just heard the soundbite. Eagles left tackle Jordan Mailata thanking God. He said it sounds bad, but he said it anyway. Thanking God that A.J. Brown, the trade is O-V-E-R, over. So I love it. I absolutely love it. It's the ultimate unfiltered truth, although he tried to filter it. Matt, he did the old sandwich thing where it's like, it's nothing to see here. Here's the truth. Nothing to see here. So I've nicknamed Jordan Mailata the Muffin Man. The iconic soundbite from the Minnesota Vikings play-by-play guy years ago. The Aussie muffed it! The Aussie muffed it! So good. And here's why. Because he forgot the PR script. He remembered it, and then he forgot it, and then he remembered it again. He accidentally served up a hot, fresh truth muffin.
3: The Aussie muffed it! G'day, mate!
0: That's so good. That was my Viking... Was that... I think that might have been the season opener. Vikings and 49ers, the Niners had, they added this rugby guy from Australia who got a lot of hype and didn't really work out. I think he ended up in jail, I think. Anyway, not here, somewhere else. But Mailata clearly did not follow the Eagles PR talking points, and he spoke like a man who had just been freed from this toxic group chat that he couldn't get out of, and months and months of saga, and it's just that one glorious sentence, thank God that's done. Just chef's kiss. Just a chef's kiss. And Philly just completed a full drama. They're in the I haven't completed it. You're in the process of the drama detox, which is going on. And Mailata is out there glowing, right? And I love it. And confirmed. That one sentence confirmed what we had suspected all along. The ongoing drama O-Rama had become an absolute exhausting situation. And if we're all talking about it, they're talking about it behind the scenes and all that. So A.J. Brown had gone to 24-hour fitness and become a he put on one of those 100-pound weighted vests for the offense. That was him putting that on the entire offense there in Philadelphia, and then the birds are like, we don't need that weighted vest. We're going to take that off. Thank you very much. And now the training wheels are gone. You look at the baggage in New England, and okay, that's off to New England. So that's now the pressure's on Devontae Smith as he moves up the pecking order as a wide receiver, number one. So he'll be the top wide receiver now in Philly, and the birds handing him the keys and saying drive. All right, last thing here. We go to Cleveland, where the Browns are still being laughed at for trading away the top defensive player in football, Myles Garrett. And Jim Schwartz, remember him? Defensive coordinator in Cleveland for a number of years. He was up for the Browns head coaching job. He was rejected for the Browns head coaching job. He explained in a recent interview why he resigned. The Browns wanted to keep him as the defensive coordinator. The team hired Todd Monken, the Monk Man, as the head coach instead of promoting him. He described staying as a potential bad situation. Bad situation. Question, thumbs up or thumbs down? Thumbs up, thumbs down on Jim Schwartz saying that had he stayed with the Browns, it would have been a bad situation. So this is a definite thumbs up. Definite thumbs up to the moon. I completely agree with Jim Schwartz, and he didn't sugarcoat it. He said he said the truth that staying would have been bad, and he's absolutely right. He's absolutely right. This is not the Elvis Chapel in Las Vegas. It's not a shotgun wedding. Forced marriages do not work in the NFL. They do not work anywhere. It just doesn't work. And what Schwartz is doing is actually calling out the owner. And he's like, this owner wanted me to stay, and he just doesn't understand. And when a franchise passes over, a guy considered a pretty good defensive coordinator, Jim Schwartz, they don't promote him. you know, trying to lock him into the building under the new head coach, Todd Monken, that is a recipe for clouds, toxic clouds. You know it, and I know it. Every man, woman, and child knows it. And you would have had the defensive leaders who were like, we want Schwartz. He should be the head coach. We're going to listen to him more than these other guys. And if he had stayed, it would have been good for my job. It would have instantly created a split, a chasm in the locker room. Not that the Browns are going to be good. Whether they have chasms or not, they're going to suck. So that doesn't really matter. But you got the entrenched defensive clique of players, fiercely loyal to their bypassed czar, undermining Todd Monken and his new regime in Cleveland. So instead of winning six games, they'd only win four. Something like that, you know, the established authority and all that. But the message really that I think is the most interesting part is Jim Schwartz calling out Jimmy Haslam by saying, this guy wanted me to stay, and that's not how business is done here. He's 33 years in the NFL for Schwartz, and he knew how fast that tinderbox starts going up in flames, and walking away was not a personal thing. It was a necessary move. It just was. You don't hand the new regime a locker room that already has a fan favorite or a player favorite like that. And so leaving was the only way to prevent that. So may the Schwartz be with you. I like the fact he called out Todd Monken. It is the Bane, or not Todd Monken, he called out Jimmy Haslam. It is the Bane Maller Show as we are pressing on here. And you've tuned into a special night slash morning. It is the NFL Book'em. There are two rounds left in the NFL Book'em. I need a celebrity caller or just a regular caller. We had Andrew last hour, did a great job from Boston. If you'd like to represent the people, and we'll see if Marcel's on one of those lines at the end there, maybe we'll get him. If not, somebody else, 877-99 on Fox. And there are four teams. You got me, Ben, Coop, Lorena, and then we've had different celebrity callers who have helped for the people, by the people, for the people on the NFL Book'em. So we'll continue that with rounds 7 and 8. Rounds 7 and 8. And there's also a story that is developing here about a well-known NFL star receiver who had a run-in with cops. What is that all about? We'll get to the bottom of that as well. We'll do it all, and we will do it next. However, let's see here. It's the 1, 2, 3. What I know it's the A block. What? Let's go to the Lorena Theater in Sherman Oaks, California, the iconic Ventura Boulevard. Let's see if we can find out what hour it is.
4: Number 4. Cha.
0: Oh, we didn't get the hand thing. We didn't get.
4: You
0: the,
4: did. It's just you didn't see
0: I
4: it.
0: I didn't see it. Okay. You got to try that again. Let's do that from the top. And so let's go. Lorena Theater, Sherman Oaks, California. What hour is it?
4: Number 4.
0: Oh, there we go. There, we got the jazz hands. We got the hand thing. Okay, we're good. We're good on that. All right, it's the Ben Maller Show, and it's all about Weeble. 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

0: is the Ben Maller Show as we hang out all night long. You can interact with us here early morning. A lot of you only hear this hour. I got you. You're up early. You say, hey, I'm normal. You're not normal. I sleep at night. Get up early here. That's fine. Good for you. 877-99-ON-FOX. 877-996-6369. 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
1: Quickly.
0: That's at Ben Maller. You can say hello to Lorena, the FSR tech queen.
2: Hi, Bill.
0: And don't talk to me. Koopa Loop, a Bronco fan. That's a Bronco fan. Your comments can and will be used against you in the court of sports radio.
3: Back to welcome to the show there, idiot.
0: We'll get back to the NFL. Book'em. Alex the Cynical writes in, says, A.J. Brown's level of ball washing was pressure washer to a McDonald's ball pit. That's good. I'm gonna take that from you, Alex the Cynical. How you're cheating Astros doing? Neil in Fall River, Mass, writes in. He's very confused by A.J. Brown. He says, normally no one wants to be here. That's the great thing. It's like you like complaining because nobody wants to play for the teams in Boston, and then you complain when they actually say they do want to play for the teams in Boston. That's great. Damned if you do and damned if you don't. That is the way to do it. So we've got two rounds left. If you are new to the show and you haven't been listening all night, so we did this bit for years. It's an iconic overnight show bit that we've done on the Ben Maller Show called the NFL Book'em. It's just a tremendous off-season fantasy game. It had been put on hiatus. It had been embargoed, and the time just flies by. We hadn't done this in 4 years, since 2022 was the last time that we did it. And we always say we don't want anyone to get arrested. We want everyone to be perfectly fine and not cause any problems. However, if NFL players do end up getting arrested, and this is prime arrest season in the NFL, we want to at least get some points, and we have a scoring system for it's called the NFL Book'em. We all pick 8 teams, and we used to have Eddie do it. He's not here anymore, unfortunately. So, it's me, Ben, Coop, Lorena, and then the voice of the people. We've had Andrew in Boston. We had him last hour. Manuel in Gardena, California. Legend, one of Jim Rome's guys. He called us up, and then we also had in our number one, Hollering James.
4: Number one.
0: So let's get back to it here in our number four. Two rounds to go, and Marcel is in Brooklyn. Hello, Marcel. Let me punch the right lineup. Hello, Marcel.
3: Oh, good morning, Ben, Coop de Loop, and Lorena. Good to see you. Coop de Loop, welcome back, rather.
5: Thanks, Marcel.
3: Good to be back in for my man, Patrick. He's a legend, just like mine, and everyone else does.
5: Yeah.
3: And I'm ready for the NFL Book'em.
0: What is it called?
3: The NFL Book'em.
0: That's right. That's right. Do you know what the NFL Book'em is?
3: It's just like a competition for a game or something, etc.
0: Well said, Marcel. Should be a game show host.
3: Yes, it is.
0: Okay, so I will go this round, and we have the hopper. You hear that, Marcel? That's the hopper. You hear that? That's,
3: yeah.
0: This is not special effects. It's an actual, we're using prop, baby. We got the hopper. All you guys love the lottery and all that? Y'all bitch about the lottery. You love it? Okay, so here's our own lottery. And I will go first with my seventh round pick. Let me see here. Seventh round pick. And the lottery ball popped up. Number 20, Coop. Number 20.
5: Which that would be the Miami Dolphins.
0: Oh, Miami, baby.
2: Another great team.
0: The Miami Dolphins.
3: Cheap. Wow. The Dolphins of South Florida.
0: Yeah. Well, look at you. Unbelievable. All right. And now for Coop's seventh round pick on the NFL Book'em. South Florida, of course, known for the debauchery that takes place there in South Beach and the all-night parties at the Fontainebleau and other places. All right, here we go. Coop's seventh round pick. Number 16, Coop. Number 16. Every team's alphabetically numbered. Number 16.
5: That's a good one. Kansas City Chiefs.
3: Ooh, representing the official city of the Chiefs. Home of Hallmark, that is.
0: No, no. Well, it is home of Hallmark, but what is Kansas City really known for, Marcel?
3: Oh, representing the Royals? Duh!
0: No, no. What food dish are they known for?
3: Oh, do I mention it? Oodles and noodles?
0: Marcel, I love you like a brother from a different mother. However,
3: yes.
0: Kansas City is home of the Ben Maller chicken fingers at the Landing in Liberty.
3: The chicken fingers of yours!
0: That's right. That's right, Marcel.
3: I get it right! The chicken fingers of yours!
0: Okay. All right. Look how excited he is. Now, Coop, I don't think you get extra credit. Rashee Rice is currently in jail, right? And you got the Chiefs, but I don't know. All right, here.
5: Yeah, I get points for that.
0: I don't know about that. We'll see.
5: Yeah, that's how it's always worked in the past.
0: I will check the rules, Coop. I will see if that's
5: allowed.
0: You will
5: check the rules?
0: All right.
5: You're gonna check to see if any of the teams that you have are already have arrested players?
0: Be quiet. Lorena's up. Lorena.
2: My turn.
0: You have picked number six for Lorena. Number six.
2: Okay, I got the Chicago Bears.
1: You got the Bears.
2: Chicago's a good city, right?
0: Oh, it is locked. Yeah.
2: Isn't that where Batman was supposed to be?
5: No.
0: No.
2: Oh.
0: Oh, my God. It's bad Batman knowledge.
3: No, sorry.
0: Marcel, explain where Batman's from.
3: The Gotham City, right here in New York, baby.
5: That's
0: All right. Marcel, here we go, Marcel. Round and round and round. There's only a few teams left. This is Marcel's final or next to last team. Here we go, Marcel. For the callers, by the callers. Let's see here.
5: Still have the team with the second most arrests over the last 10 years available.
0: All right. Number 15. What is that?
5: That would be the Jaguars.
0: Oh, you got Jacksonville, Marcel.
3: Oh, Jacksonville is the second city in Florida, is representing the home of the most exciting team in the NFL. The Jacksonville Jaguars. They have champions since the way it beginning.
0: You're just making things up. what is the capital of Florida, Marcel?
3: Tallahassee.
0: Look at this guy. Unbelievable. Do you know all your state
2: He's
0: capitals?
2: Brilliant.
3: Oh, I've never been to see.
0: I understand you've never been.
3: Do
0: you
3: know? But New York, Albany is the capital city. Massachusetts.
0: What's the capital of Oregon?
3: Portland.
0: No, that is incorrect.
2: No, it's Salem.
3: Salem.
0: Yeah.
3: Yeah, right. Texas, Austin.
0: Okay.
3: Capital city.
0: We now move on from second grade. Here we go. All right. Marcel, your last pick, Marcel. Here we go. Round and round.
3: Sending the Giants, baby. Come on.
0: It's going to be very hard for you to get the Giants. Number 30.
5: That would be the Tampa Bay Buccaneers.
0: All right.
5: Back-to-back Florida teams.
0: Two Florida teams, Marcel.
3: Wow.
0: That's a sign. You might have to move to Florida.
3: Wow. First, it was the Jacksonville Jaguars, and now the Tampa Bay Buccaneers?
0: Yeah. Are you going to move to Florida, Marcel? Save money on taxes?
3: I don't think so.
0: Yeah, you don't have to worry about that. You don't get paid, so you don't have to worry about it. Here we go. Let's see Lorena's final pick. Three teams left, and let's see here, Lorena, and number, the lottery ball, number 10.
5: Aww.
3: Number 10. Come on.
2: Yes, I got Coop's Denver Broncos.
0: Oh, wow, the Broncos.
5: Second most arrests in the last 10 years.
2: Let's go.
0: Now, Marcel, you know what the nickname of Denver is?
3: The Mile High City.
0: You know why?
3: Because it's the home of the Rockies, the Broncos.
0: No. It's because everyone smokes weed there. So that's why they call it the Mile High City. That's
3: the marijuana ridiculous. Is a legal ban.
5: No, it's not.
2: No, it's not.
3: If you get caught, go to jail.
5: No, it's legal.
0: That's a take from 15 years ago, Marcel. All right. Coop, your final pick.
2: I can buy it right next to a bank.
0: Coop, final pick is, let's see here.
3: Giants, Jets, or something? Buffalo?
0: No, you haven't been listening, Marcel. Let's see here. All right. Let's see. This is very hard. There's only a couple of the balls left. And all right. Number 17, Coop.
5: The Raiders.
0: The Raiders. Oh, Vegas.
3: Las Vegas.
0: Vegas. And we won't even do it. There's no point doing it. What's the other team that I got, Coop?
5: The Jets.
0: I got the Jets. Oh, I got the Jets, baby. They
3: you
0: suck.
3: You got it there, Ben. I'm going with you.
0: Yeah, they suck. Those guys get. There's nothing to do other than get arrested when you play for the Jets. That's the only time you make the headlines when you get arrested.
3: J E T S.
0: That's right. Jets.
3: The Jets were a fraud.
0: Uh oh. What?
3: Oh, you got to be kidding me! Cut the soundbite already.
0: Oh, is that right?
3: The Jets were a fraud.
0: Wow.
3: Cut the soundbite.
0: Is that my? That sounds like Mike the Leprechaun saying that.
3: Oh, yes, it is. He's the Idiotcon. So,
0: really?
3: Let me say this, in my opinion.
0: Is that true, Mike the Leprechaun? You're the Idiotcon? Is that right?
3: Yes, it is.
1: Well, I've been called worse, Marcel. Are you AI generated? Marcel, are you AI generated?
3: What the heck are you talking about? The answer is no. How dare you?
0: All right.
1: Is it true that you're going to be joining the Jamaican bobsled team after you got deposed from your royal throne and the Malin militia? You got dumped.
3: Somebody eliminate him, please.
0: Okay. All right.
1: The villains are back. Mike from New Hampshire hopefully is on hold.
0: I don't see him on hold, unfortunately. I believe we named this man. We gave him a nickname. 2% chance. From Alabama. Hello, 2% chance. Welcome.
4: Howdy. How y'all doing this early morning?
0: Well, we just had to book them. Coop's going to send me. We'll send it out on social media. Make sure to send me the teams, Coop, so we have. I can send that out on social media. Yes, go ahead there, please. 2% chance. Josh Jacobs. So, you wanted to talk about Josh Jacobs. Is that right?
4: It seems like I shouldn't talk Josh Jacobs. It seems like you don't talk a lot of sports. It seems like I should have some other take, but... I'll bring my Josh Jacobs take if that's cool.
0: Are you saying we don't talk about sports? Is that what you're saying?
2: What an insult.
0: I feel like you're attacking my integrity as a sports talk show host, sir.
4: I wouldn't have waited on hold for 6 hours if I didn't enjoy the show.
0: 6 hours? Amazing. The show's only 4 hours long. It's amazing.
4: It seems like 6 hours.
0: Is it that painful? Look, I think 2% chance is becoming a heel. All of a sudden, he's turning evil now.
5: All right, forget Josh Jacobs. What is your favorite pastry?
4: Oh, favorite pastry? Cinnamon roll?
5: Yes, that's a great answer.
0: That's a donut.
5: That's not a donut. That's the most idiotic take that Ben's ever had on this show.
0: You're in Alabama. Did you grow up in Alabama?
4: I was born here, but I moved up to
0: Oh, that's right. I remember that. All right. Do you like grits?
4: No, hate grits.
0: All right. You're not really from there then. Even though you were born there, you're not really from Alabama.
4: I love biscuits and gravy.
0: Oh, I do. Who doesn't love biscuits and gravy? Aren't you like the devil? You're like a demon if you don't like biscuits and gravy, right? Seriously. Who doesn't like biscuits and gravy?
5: I like biscuits and gravy.
0: I've never met anyone who doesn't like biscuits and gravy. It's a wonderful food, biscuits and gravy.
4: I guess people who hate carbs would probably not like biscuits and gravy.
5: All right. Does anybody hate carbs, or do they just avoid them?
0: What other take do you have, 2% chance? You're doing really well.
4: Oh, what other take do I got? So, congratulations to, I'll go to the NHL Stanley Cup matchup. I ain't got a dog in the fight. I'm a Sabres fan. Like I said, I grew up in Western New York. So, congratulations to the Carolina Hurricanes and all 22 of their fans. And congratulations, like I said, to all 22 of their fans. And to the Vegas Golden Knights, you know, it's been a long, hard, uphill battle. They've struggled to get there. You know, what a matchup we got. They have really overcame some adversities, Vegas Golden Knights. So, you know, what a great matchup we have. These two teams really deserve to be there.
0: Mm. See, Belichick was at the game. He was hanging out with Gary Bettman. Gary Bettman, 74, said he has no plans to retire. Interesting. Interesting take by... Hockey fans love Gary Bettman. They can't get enough of him. They've been booing him since I covered hockey a million years ago. Well, 2% chance, and now that you hate the show, any of the other thoughts?
4: Oh, I love the show. How does this what's this NFL thing you've been doing? I'm trying to understand how it works.
0: So you've been listening for 6 hours, even though we've only been on 4 hours. So it's four teams, me, Ben, Coop, Lorena, and the callers. We each pick eight teams, and then we get points if somebody gets arrested. We want no one to get arrested. Like, for example, Josh Jacobs of the Green Bay Packers. Whoever has the Green Bay Packers would get points if he ends up getting charged. He did get arrested, and so that's the way that works. But we want no one to get arrested, you know. Yeah.
2: So they have to be charged, too, or just arrested?
0: Well, there's different layers. I think we can go through the scoring system. We don't have time for that right now. But there's a point system based on just getting arrested, and then getting convicted, getting on the commissioner's
5: list. Let me go through real quick.
0: All right, real quick. Go ahead, Coop.
5: Misdemeanor arrest is 1 point.
0: All right, so that's 1 point. Josh Jacobs. Right. Well, that's actually a felony, so that's more than that.
5: Yeah, felony is 3 points.
0: 3 points. That's a big score if you get a felony.
5: If the arrest results in suspension, release, or the commissioner's list, that's an additional 5 points.
0: So that's a big one. You get one guy on that exempt list, boom, you're a winner.
5: Yeah, and any coaching arrest is plus 2 points.
0: Yeah, because you know coaches get DUIs all the time. They're a bunch of drunks.
5: And any front office arrest, plus 4.
0: You know those nerds are up to no good, so they're up to some weird stuff on the dark web. All right, well, there you go, 2% chance. Thank you so much. Show's so boring, he thought he was on hold for 6 hours.
2: I'm glad he could bring the sports talk to the show, too.
0: Yeah, yeah. We needed sporty. You love sporty talk, Lorena. You're
2: my
0: big,
2: favorite.
0: She's a big sporty girl, boys. She loves her sports.
2: You should hear my sports verbiage. It's quite impressive. Yeah, yeah.
0: Who's your favorite pitcher in the NFL? Who do you like?
2: Do you have a, what's Shohei Dog's name?
0: I don't know. What about your favorite? Do you have a good, like a favorite, like a second baseman that played for the Green Bay Packers back in the day? Do you have a, no?
2: Yeah, Jordan Love.
0: That's it. Good second baseman.
2: Great
0: well,
2: guy.
0: I mentioned this. This is not an arrest, although it is a story of note since we're doing the NFL book of Malik Nabers had a police encounter recently, although they say it was a misunderstanding. So he got pulled over and there were some photos of here. He was stopped in New Jersey by police. There was, I guess, a road rage incident. Somebody driving a very similar car. And he got pulled over, spoke to the cops, no weapon, no arrest, no citation. So that does not count for the NFL book 'em. I just thought it was appropriate that the story would come out in the last 24 hours. And here we are. All right, straight ahead. Password. We're going to have a brief game of password. 877-99 on Fox. 877-996-6369. Password. Word game of the stars.
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0: Oh, boy.
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22: Are we forgetting that the Patriots did go to the Super Bowl last year? They were 14-3. They bolstered their offensive line. They just got A.J. Brown. So you got to ask yourself, is there even room for this team to, quote, get better? And what is better to you? Because right now, if you look at last season, Kavita, let me list off a few things. They were 14-3. Drake May led in every category possible. He was the runner-up for MVP, and they got one win away from winning a Super Bowl. So how do you, shy of doing that again, but winning the Super Bowl, what better?

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2: 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You idiot. Password, the word game of the stars. Here's Ben Maller.
0: All right, let's welcome in our contestants. We have Coach Russell from Orlando, the Orlando area. Hello, Coach Russell. Welcome.
3: Hey, good morning. Good morning. On my way to University of Florida for a 7-on-7 competition.
0: Oh, nice.
3: Just trying to give you a call. And by the way, I'm originally from South Carolina, and I do not like grits or biscuits and gravy. I do like grits.
0: You like biscuits and you don't like gravy. Okay. All right. Well, it says a lot about you. I don't know. You're going to the swamp, which is a legendary back in the old days. They had some good teams. Actually, they've been all right recently. All right, you're going to play. Who do you want to partner up with, Coach Russell? Quickly.
3: I want to go with you.
0: All right, very nice. We're in it to win it. Hold on a sec. And who else do we have? Paige down. We have Mark on the north end. Mark, hello. Welcome. Who do you want to partner up with, Mark?
4: I'll partner up with Coop.
0: Okay. Lorena, you're out of the show. All right. We have a list of words, 1 to 10. And Coach Russell, you... Oh, boy.
4: I'm Russell.
0: I think I just hung up on Mark.
4: No. Yes, oh, my God. Yes, we hate you. We love you. Oh, that's some Orlando magic, baby. Yes.
0: That's unfortunate.
4: I'm not saying you're going with me, dude, but you're going
0: to... Okay, Coop, you're going to have to play with... Unless Mark calls back, you're going to have to play with Jed. And Coach Russell, you are up first. Pick a number 1 to 10, please, Coach Russell.
3: Three.
0: Number three. All right. Let's go with wager.
3: Bet.
0: No.
4: Gamble?
0: Coop, you have to give a clue.
5: No, you don't. He already said it.
6: Genius,
5: he just said it. Gamble.
0: He
5: said gamble.
0: Oh, he got it off my clue. That doesn't count. All right,
6: good job, Jed.
0: Stop. You weren't even listening.
5: That's a bonus point.
0: Mark called back? Good. Jed's out of the show. All right, Mark.
6: We're already ahead, Mark.
0: All right. Pick a number, Mark. 1 to 10, but not 3.
4: Number 7.
0: All right.
6: All right. Let's go with... Chairman.
4: Oh, chairman.
0: Hurry up.
4: Boss?
6: What?
4: Boss?
0: No.
6: No.
0: All right, I'm going to use the Maller maneuver, Coach Russell. Vice?
3: Say it again, I'm sorry.
0: Vice? Vice?
3: Vibe?
0: Vice! No, V-I-C-E! No. Vice! V-I-C-E! Vice!
3: Vice? I got nothing.
6: Mark, let's go with leader.
4: President.
6: Yeah.
3: Oh, my God. I was thinking the wrong way.
6: Oh, Coach Russell's kinky. He was thinking of a different kind of.
0: No. Oh my God. That's the I used the mallet.

0: Tiger! What? Oh, my God. You break my heart.
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18: Game one of the Stanley Cup Final went to Vegas, winning at Carolina in a comeback 5-4, getting the game winner with under 3.5 minutes left. Game two is Thursday. The NBA Finals start Wednesday night with the Spurs hosting the Knicks. To Major League Baseball, the Dodgers held on 6-5 at Arizona. Freddie Freeman with three hits, including a home run. Wins for Colorado and Pittsburgh and Seattle. The Mariners have won 8 straight after beating the Mets 8-3. Texas won its 5th game in a row with 3 runs, top of the 9th, a victory at St. Louis 7-4. Milwaukee won again 8-3 over San Francisco. Winning pitcher Kyle Harrison now 7-1. Cincinnati came back for a 10-inning decision over Kansas City 4-3. Philadelphia edged San Diego 3-2. The Atlanta Falcons gave wide receiver Drake London a 4-year contract extension worth $100 million guaranteed. I'm Steve DeSager.
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0: And away we go on a Wednesday morning. It is two pros and a cup of Joe, Fox Sports Radio. LeVar Arrington, Brady Quinn, Jonas Knox with you here. You can find us, as always, on the iHeartRadio app. You can find us on hundreds of affiliates all across the country. If you are listening on the podcast, we appreciate you doing so. 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And how the hell are we feeling here on this Wednesday morning? Everybody good over there?
1: Good.
0: Yep. So, look, there's a lot of conversation, a lot of fallout from the big blockbuster deals that were done in the NFL, most notably A.J. Brown, seems to be very happy. Grew up a Patriots fan. He's back home in New England.
1: There's that, right?
0: Yeah, there's that. a lot of the Eagles players are sort of talking about the whole scenario and situation. And then, you know, there's just some other stuff that's out there as well, too. Some rumors about what went wrong. And you knew that the second that a deal was done and he was elsewhere, that some of that stuff was going to fly, whether it's true, whether it's not, whether A.J. Brown and Hassan Reddick, you know, had the same side piece and didn't know about it. And A.J. Brown wanted Jalen Hurts to do something about it, and Jalen Hurts just didn't want to get involved, or whatever the stories are. It's just kind of interesting that you couldn't get that to work with A.J. Brown. The fact that they needed to move on from A.J. Brown, even with all the success and all the talent he's got, and now he finds himself in New England, is still kind of mind-boggling to me.
1: So hold on. So the fallout was from the sad piece.
0: That's just,
1: so,
0: you know,
1: so
0: a lot of speculation out there, man.
1: Are there any pictures? Are there any photos?
0: I don't know. Just somebody came up with a timeline of events, and people kind of ran with it, and all of a sudden,
1: Total cap. That's got to be.
2: Can you explain it better? Because what you sent when I read, it wasn't very explicit.
0: So basically, to sum it up, it was a long timeline of events that tied into Hassan Reddick getting dealt. And the story goes that A.J. Brown and Hassan Reddick were both hooking up with a massage therapist.
1: Oh, wow.
0: But
1: don't goddamn massage therapist. Let me tell you something. At some point, there has to be a ban placed on massage therapists. Like, there has to be a specific portal in terms of how you go about getting a massage therapist. But go ahead. I'm sorry.
0: Just say no. Say no.
1: Just say no to massage therapy.
3: Hell no.
0: So there's a. So apparently they were both, you know, doing whatever they were doing with the same gal. Jalen Hurts, or A.J. Brown didn't know about it, but reportedly Jalen Hurts did. And A.J. Brown was upset that Jalen Hurts didn't say anything to him about it. Jalen Hurts, his whole thought was, that's none of my business. I'm not getting involved. I just want to play ball, so on and so forth. And from that moment on, there was a fracture in the relationship between A.J. Brown and Jalen Hurts, who were once close, and A.J. Brown maybe thought that he should have stepped up and let him know, or at least, you know, given him a heads up that, you know, she was also running wild with Hassan Reddick as well, too. That's the speculation. That's at least what's out there in some of the rumors swirling.
1: I refuse to believe it.
2: Yeah, it seems unbelievable. Like, an organization is going to dive into this sort of drama and be like, you know what, we got to get rid of one of these two. There's just too much going on right now. Hey, come on, man. I mean, how many times do players have other issues like this with, you know, girls or something else of this nature?
1: People bump heads and play swords.
2: Like, there's all kinds of stuff going on.
1: And guys get sensitive about it. For certain they do. Yeah. But to take it as far as this, you are a sensitive ass biatch. If A.J. Brown if this is indeed, in fact, true, that this is why he fell out with Jalen Hurts, you're too soft to make it in life. You need to wrap up in bubble tape and a bubble wrap and go sit at home. You've made enough money. Don't come out into the world. Cause that is some of the most, that is not realistic to be in this position, in this predicament based off of that. Like, come on. If you're dealing with somebody on the side, you said side, you're dealing with somebody on the side. I could see if it was your main people, like it's your wife. I get that. I even get like when the whole stuff came out with Delonte West and LeBron James and his mom and all. I get that.
0: Oh, I remember that.
1: If you want to get sensitive over a wife and a mom, I get that. But anything that falls outside of the parameters of your wife and your mom, daughters, outside of that, I'm sorry. You can't destroy a relationship. You can't. Put your career in jeopardy. You can't jeopardize yourself over something like that. It's incorrect. So I will not. No, I do not believe it. I will not accept this. There's something more there.
0: I mean, I was always told that winning cures everything, but apparently not, because they won a lot of games. I mean, she must have been a rocket and a half if it broke up. You know, maybe potentially another Super Bowl for them. I mean, that must have been really something. So I don't know. I mean, it messed up.
1: It messed up. Duck and his brother. What was his brother in Five Heartbeats? I don't know if y'all ever seen Five Heartbeats, but they were brothers, and the one brother really liked the girl, and they got engaged and all this other stuff, and she was pregnant, this, that, and the other, and it was, you know, his brother was knocking her down. You know what I mean? And
0: I think Brady was telling me about
1: then
0: that.
1: He found out that, you know, because he followed his fiance to the hotel. She was at the hotel. The guy out front, the bellman, he's getting autographs. He's like, oh, my gosh, it's a great night. I got two of the Five Heartbeats. Yeah, your brother just went up there an hour ago. I got his autograph, too. And that's how he put it together. Yeah. That was how he put it together. And they never talked, and the group broke up. So maybe it is believable, but that was a movie.
0: It's just...
2: Buddy. I finally found See No Evil, Hear No Evil with Richard Pryor, Gene Wilder, and which I hadn't seen in a long time. Man, when you think about, and that was like a 1980s movie, when you think about the things that you could say in a movie, like some of the opening scenes.
1: Oh my God.
2: Like Richard Pryor was making jokes like Chappelle before Chappelle. You know what I'm saying?
0: Oh,
2: like,
0: he's one of the goats.
2: Dude, he was.
1: He went way harder than Chappelle, too. Like, way harder.
2: And the funny thing is that movie, the plot, it's hilarious if you think about it, right? But
1: he was like a store clerk. He was a store clerk, and somebody came in and robbed and then killed somebody.
2: Gene Wilder was a store clerk. Richard Pryor comes in to try to get a job, and obviously.
1: But he can't hear.
2: Through. Yeah, well, Gene Wilder can't hear. Richard Pryor can't see.
1: Okay, there it is.
2: So they're kind of working through it.
1: Right.
2: And the fight scene they have at the beginning of that movie where Gene Wilder's directing Richard Pryor.
1: It's so he was knocking him out, too. What? He was swinging
2: him
1: hand.
2: What a clock.
1: It's a funny movie, definitely.
2: To the left. To the right. But I just... Oh, man.
1: Anyway.
2: I wonder how we get off on topic.
1: Well, because it's a better topic than talking about side pieces breaking up the team, man. Hey, man. And if Philadelphia goes down the hole, this, no pun intended, if they don't have a good year this year, and it's because their offense went backwards, we need to find out who this person is, who this massage therapist is, and we need to put their face on a shirt and make them the MVP of the NFC East.
3: You know, it's hard to find a good massage therapist, guys.
1: It's good to find a hard side piece, too.
3: And they have to have good, nice hands, too. Maybe she has really soft hands.
0: That's a good point. It's It's a really good point.
1: It's actually the opposite in pros. It's not good soft hands that make it better. It's good strong.
3: You don't want calluses on hands, though. You know what I'm saying?
1: You just want really, really strong grips.
3: Especially if they're getting the massages we think they're getting.
2: Oh no!
1: Well, then you're a different type of massage therapist, then, right?
2: You know, what kind?
3: Who's that one guy?
2: Oh no!
1: Huh?
0: Well, that's where we. Huh?
1: What website you see him on?
0: That's where we go to another site.
1: What, Ron Jeremy? That's who you're talking about?
3: No, the one who had the massage therapist scandal.
1: Randy West?
3: Happy Hands Massage or something like that? What? You know
2: what?
3: What, you're talking about?
2: What?
1: Brazers?
0: I don't know.
1: What? What you talking about?
3: Yeah, oh, Coop says there's so many. So, okay.
4: Justin Tucker, Robert Kraft.
3: Oh.
1: Oh.
3: Right.
1: Yeah, oh, but they were going and getting the services done.
0: Yeah.
2: Yeah.
0: I mean, whoever this is must have had a grip and a half because broke up a dynasty.
1: Broke it up.
0: Big gone. Hands.
1: That was why I brought up the Five Heartbeats. Like, that was a great group, and they broke up because of the girlfriend. Was dealing with the brother. So maybe it's true. Maybe there's something there to it. You know?
2: Didn't Yoko Ono break up the Beatles?
1: Yeah. Yes. Yeah. So maybe it is true. You know? Didn't Cleopatra cause a war?
0: Hey, Coop, have you seen this massage therapist that's being rumored to have broken up the Eagles? You're up on game.
5: Oh, there's pictures?
0: I don't know. I mean, I'm just a more.
1: Delilah led to Samson losing his ass?
0: We're trying to get to the bottom of why the Eagles wanted to part with A.J. Brown.
1: They cut his hair!
5: Is she Asian?
0: I don't know. Wow. Oh, I'm not sure.
2: I want to talk to Samson.
1: Get me high to the moon! Because it's hard being black and gifted.
0: I'm not sure, Coop. I don't know. But what a stunner!
5: I'm researching.
0: What a shock that would be your first requirement.
1: Oh god.
0: Coop's got an eye.
1: All I know is if I see any headlines start, if headlines start popping up, AJ Brown and Hassan Reddick fall out over side piece on TV. If that starts popping up, I'm gonna be weak. I'm going to be weak. If y'all broke up, if y'all couldn't get along because of that, y'all tripped out, man.
0: Now
1: that's super soft action, man.
0: A.J. Brown did sit down with Maria Taylor, and you know, she wanted to know, so what exactly went wrong at Philly, specifically with Jalen Hurts? It sounded like this.
6: How would you describe your relationship right now?
7: Not as close as we once were. I believe that's fine. It's like there's no bad blood. There's actually still a lot of love. I love him. I love him to death. I want him to succeed and accomplish all the things that he wants to accomplish.
6: What is the best way that you can put a description so people can understand?
7: Yeah, nothing happened. Nothing happened, you know. People just grow apart. Nothing happened between me and him or our families or wives, anything. Nothing like that ever happened, you know. But you know, life happens, you know. And, you know, you just look up sometimes and you find yourself drifting away, you know. And that's fine. And I think both parties accepted that.
0: Yeah.
1: Drifting. I just don't recall myself ever explaining that a friendship that way between me and a teammate. Like, nothing happened. We just drifted apart. We just grew apart. I mean, but I've never been a best friends guy. So maybe this is better in your wheelhouse, Q. Like, I don't have best friends. Like, I don't have lifelong friends. No, I don't have lifelong friends. So people don't like me like that, and I don't like them like that.
0: Damn.
1: Yeah, I don't like people like that. So it's probably like, you know how y'all be having, like, y'all's homies trips and all that stuff like that? I don't have that. I got dudes that I'm really cool with. Like, I'm cool with a lot of dudes, but I don't talk to dudes on a regular basis. I don't hang out with them. We don't go around the country. We don't go golfing. We don't go boating. Like, we don't, you know, I don't have it. Like, Plexico's probably.
2: Do you need us to be those dudes?
1: I mean, I'm just saying. I don't know. I'm not. I don't know.
2: Are
1: we
2: going on a golf trip?
1: I don't know that I'm built that way. I'm not built for that.
2: Oh, you're not. No. Not built to be a good friend.
1: I'm not a good friend.
0: It's pretty fun, you know. You go out. You
1: no.
0: You get to scumbag it up. I don't put myself.
1: No, I don't want to do it. I don't. I don't put. I just don't like putting myself in position. I know I'm not a good friend, so I don't put myself in a position where I could be a bad friend. So I mean, I just, you know, it's fine.
2: There's some self-awareness there that should be appreciated.
1: I wouldn't be able to speak on this topic to that. Like, we drifted away. I can't think of a teammate that I would say our relationship grew apart. Like, what? You're my teammate. There's no way we can grow. How do we grow apart as friends? Like, we could stop talking as much as we may have did before, you know, like we could, you know, I don't know.
0: Also, why are you mad at Jalen Hurts? I'm
1: pinpointing Jalen Hurts. Like, we grew apart. Like, there's nothing else there. Like, I don't get that. I don't get that. I'm sorry. What does that mean? Like did you not call me today?
0: You should have told me that you know, she was getting lit up by Hassan Reddick too. Like, what do you that's why the whole I look at this and I go, that does sound like a pretty flimsy reason to break apart what was going on there. Because this has been a couple of years that he was just not happy.
1: Yeah.
0: For whatever the reasons are. He just wasn't happy there. And I would have thought, based on, you know, him talking about how excited he is to be in New England and all that stuff, I'm looking at it going, you came from Tennessee. You're on record-wise and accomplishment-wise, probably the best team in the league over the last half decade, and it just wasn't enough.
1: I know Mike Vrabel sits somewhere in the corner like, really? Really, this is the headline that's going to bubble up, huh? Really? It's got to be that, huh? Got to be you connected to a side piece, huh? That's the story that had to come out. That on your way here to New England. Thanks.
2: I was just gonna say, I think from a statistical standpoint, you know, if you look at AJ Brown, and I don't know how you guys view him as a receiver. Like, is he in your top 10? You know, is he not inside that number? I think he views himself as a number one. He views himself as one of those types of players that he's averaged, in particular, the last couple of years, about 5 balls a game, like 5 receptions a game.
1: That's not a lot at all. That's not a lot.
2: That's what I'm saying. Like, go compare yourself to Justin Jefferson, to Ja'Marr Chase, to whoever else you feel like is some of the best in the league. Jaxon Smith-Njigba, the way they go about scheming to get those guys open, to get them the ball, to get them more than 5 receptions a game. I think his high point in his career is like 6 on average per game. So I look at it, I just go, okay, I get there's these like goofy rumors and things, and I don't want to buy into that much. To me, I feel like he's a guy who's 28, and I don't know that we've seen like the best of him. He's had some really good years. I mean, he's been over 1,000 yards every single year he stepped foot, you know, to play for Philly, and he hasn't even played, you know, all 17 games the past 2 years. So I feel like there's so much still out there for him. I think he's going to have that opportunity to be that, like, be that player, be that guy in New England. And I think that's one of the biggest differences that I see as far as maybe his happiness or what he's looking at. But It's kind of crazy to think about, even despite the lack of targets, the lack of, you know, receptions and all that, he's, you know, he was like a single season record holder. Was he not? I mean, he set records for the Eagles, at least in regards to receiving. Like, he had some big years for them. So I look at this opportunity to think, I think he's excited about what he could finally be when he's getting 10 balls a game. You know, if he doubles that production. And what that looks like, how that feels. For every receiver wants that. It's seldom that you find yourself in a system with a quarterback who's capable of doing it. I don't think there's any of those concerns at all in New England with Josh McDaniels and Drake May. That is, you know, one of those scenarios that you say, okay, they will make that happen. In Philly, they've been through so many coordinators. I think there's questions a little bit about Hurts too and his ability in that regard. I think it became what it was. He was never going to be able to maximize his personal career and ability if he was going to stay there based on how that offense was operating. Maybe I'll be wrong. Maybe Sean Mannion will put together a system where he excels this year. I don't see that being the case.
1: He's wanted there. He's needed there. He solves a need. I personally, I think he's a very talented receiver. Do I think he's an elite receiver? Yes. Do I give him like top three, top four, top five? I would say no. Top 10, he's in the top 10. But I think the biggest thing is going to be, can he, you know, he uses his size, but can he get separation? Can he be what they need him to be in New England? I think that's the biggest question. But one thing's for certain, he's going to get his opportunity to prove that that's what he can do. So there won't be any, you can't use any excuses this time. All right. You can't use any excuses. If it's 5 to 6 receptions a game, if it's not exactly the way that you would like for it to be, you're going to have to keep that S to yourself this time around, man, because you've already spent that get out of jail free card coming out of Philadelphia. And so I think that's, we'll find out. But he definitely, there's no one there. There's no one else there. And if somebody else emerges that's a better receiver, that's more productive receiver than A.J. Brown in New England, then you have all the information that you need to have on A.J. Right. Brown in his game.
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0: It is two pros and a cup of Joe, Fox Sports Radio, LeVar Arrington, Brady Quinn, Jonas Knox with you. We are going to have the usuals coming up later on. We will have another edition of In Case You Missed It. We are going to have our good, our bad, and our ugly coming up in hour two of the program. Petros Papadakis stops by. We're going to have the leftovers. All of it is yours here again on this three-hour extravaganza. Up next, though, some deals. Some wheeling and dealing going on in the National Football League. We'll get to that for you right here on FSR.
2: 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When MDrive first came to me, I said no. 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
1: Hi.
0: Brady Quinn, Jonas Knox with you. You got issues, man. We are going to have another edition of In Case You Missed It coming up here in about 15 minutes from now. That'll be yours right here on FSR. But right now, it is time for the Tire Rack play of the day.
2: A little more touch. Sissons might have been in the clear down the slot. Hurdle from the right side. Give and go. He shoots. He scores! Tomas Hurdle. 5-4 Knights. 3:24 to go in the third period.
0: 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A couple of deals handed out in the NFL yesterday. The Pittsburgh Steelers are just paying defenders. So up top, Var, another guy gets paid. Nick Herbig gets a 4-year, $100 million deal, $42 million guaranteed. So between him, Watt, and Highsmith, that's a lot of money invested on the defensive side of the ball. And reportedly, Joey Porter Jr. is next in line. There's some conversation about him. Maybe him getting a deal done. So Pittsburgh paying out defenders. And then Drake London of the Atlanta Falcons, 4 years, $141 million, gets 83 guaranteed.
3: Get paid.
0: And up top to the 805. That's right. More Park High. Drake London gets paid there, which, by the way,
1: I've been watching Calabasas Confidential lately.
0: What's that?
1: This is a Netflix dip. I've been watching it. Young kids came back home.
3: What a hard pivot.
1: Yeah, I'm sorry.
0: Oh, no, I mean,
1: you said you was talking about the 805. Isn't that 805? Isn't Calabasas 805?
0: No, that's, you know,
1: that's Richard. They have their county. Oh, that's LA County.
0: Yeah, technically.
1: So you just trying to throw shade at
0: them.
1: Well,
0: no. So basically the way it works is, you know, it kind of goes in a U almost. So if you're on the 23 freeway, you've got your Simi Valley.
1: Uh-huh.
0: And then you got your Moore Park, and then you kind of bend around, you get to Thousand Oaks, that bends back up on the 101.
1: I thought Calabasas is right where you're at in Calabasas. I mean, no. What is it? Thousand Oaks.
0: No, it's
1: no?
0: Like 15 minutes.
1: That's
0: right up the 101.
1: But that's the same area. If you're 15 minutes away, is it 15 minutes without traffic? How far away is it with traffic?
0: I mean, 30, you know.
1: Yeah, that's right up the street. Y'all are next to each other.
0: But you don't have a lot of traffic going that way. So, I mean, it's 15
1: minutes. Because that's where the rich people live.
0: Yeah. Hidden Hills.
1: Yeah. That's why they call it Hidden Hills.
0: Yeah, I think Aaron Donald still lives out there. He's got a palace going on.
1: Nice.
0: Yeah, it's a lot of rich people live over there.
1: Nice. Okay.
0: Not I, though.
1: No, not me either. Yeah. I'm not really.
0: But I've never heard of Calabasas Confidential, though. Never.
1: Yeah, check it out. It's on Netflix, as you were mentioning. But come on, let's talk about this.
0: Oh, I just saw some pictures. Now I get it. Okay.
1: Wasn't me, but I watched
3: it. Don't you look at the cast here? I see what's going on.
1: Yeah, okay. I didn't have anything to do with it.
0: All right. That'll work.
1: Okay.
3: Is that a dude with a cowboy hat on?
1: Is it? I don't know. I didn't see no cowboy hats. I don't know.
0: Yes. A little suspect.
1: Come on, man. They're like teenagers, or just fresh out of being teenagers. They're in their 20s. And they just talk a lot of trash. They just gossip the whole show. That's all.
0: Look, anything's possible, man. Spencer.
3: That's kind of what all those shows have been, right?
1: Yeah, kind of.
3: I mean, if you really think about The Hills or dated back to whatever.
1: And that's what they're trying to do. They're trying to, like, recreate The Hills.
3: Yeah.
1: Yeah, so.
3: Because we're so unoriginal.
0: Would you guys.
3: Someone recreate See No Evil, Hear No Evil. Bring that movie back.
0: Would you guys ever do a reality show?
1: I did a reality show. It's called Dream Job. The host was Stuart Scott.
0: Really?
1: Yeah.
3: Oh, that's cool.
1: We you know, Mike Hall, who does the Big Ten Network, he won.
0: That was the to be the Sports Center.
1: I wanted Zachariah to win. I like Mike Hall, though. Mike was a beast, and I knew he was the better of all of them. But Zachariah was like more of like a comedic, like how things are done now, like where the industry has gone now, like being more of yourself. But that was back then. Like, that was like 2005. Yeah, but I did reality. I did While You Were Out. I did that show. Did a room in a house for my brother while they went on a vacation. That was cool. I did a reality show with Tom Brady and Jennifer Love Hewitt.
0: Did you?
1: It never made it, though. It didn't make it. But it was done. Like, we recorded it.
3: Yeah. How awesome was that?
1: I mean, I was a guy at some point in my life. And then, now I'm here.
3: JLH, bro. Right? JLH.
0: Can't hardly wait.
1: Super cool. Yeah. Super cool cat, too. Like, it's cool hanging out.
0: Can't hardly look away.
1: She's very talented. She played a teacher. She was a teacher in the show, and me and Tom Brady came for show and tell day or something. We were like one of the kids' friends or something like that, and it was pretty cool. Okay. Yeah. I was hanging out with Tom Brady.
0: That was your most memorable moment from that crew?
1: What, Tom Brady hanging out with Tom?
0: I think Hewitt would be the one that would stay with you the longest.
1: Why is that?
0: Hey, lots of like there back in the day. There just was. Sorry.
1: Oh, back in the day?
0: Can't apologize for it.
1: All right.
0: I was on
1: Selling Sunset, too.
0: Oh, yeah, there's that.
1: It's not too long ago when we were house shopping, you know. We were on there. Shouts out to the people on Bree and all of them, the twins. Shouts out to Selling Sunset.
0: Hey, look, man, anything's possible. You know, Spencer Pratt might be the mayor.
1: Becoming
0: of
1: the mayor. Yeah, he emailed me.
0: Spencer Pratt did?
1: Yeah, I'm going to an event tonight, a Magic Johnson event, like with the Pump Brothers. That's going to be interesting because it's going to be a power room tonight. So I'll let you guys know if I decide to come into work tomorrow. I'll let you guys know how that
3: goes. Hey, make sure you get it lifted beforehand, okay? You know, you get a little jacked up, you know what I'm saying?
1: Okay.
3: Make sure those muscles are popping. They're when popping. You walk in there.
1: Okay.
3: All yeah, right. a little blood flow, if you know what I mean? You know what I'm saying?
1: Yeah, no doubt.
3: Yeah.
1: I appreciate that.
3: Yeah.
1: Yeah. That's what I'm going to do. I'm going to get a pump
3: in. Be the alpha in the room of alphas, you know?
1: That's what I'm going to do. Magic is speaking tonight. He's going to talk about something.
0: Oh, God. Ask him about his Twitter account.
1: What about it?
0: It's just like I actually think he might have been on AI well before anybody was. Mm. Because he'll just send out tweets that are just some of the most ridiculous.
3: Well, give an example, Josh.
1: Yeah, let's get an example.
0: Let me find...
1: He's efforting.
0: Let me find you something here.
1: You really had something in particular because you started typing something that was very specific. Oh no, it's not going to be good.
0: It's just like I don't know how to. It's very obvious. So he writes this: Victor Wembanyama dominated the paint on defense during the series against OKC while playing in a zone, but that won't work against the Knicks given the 3-point shooting ability of Karl Anthony Towns and OG Anunoby.
1: Okay.
0: It's just like very, very straightforward, matter of fact, just kind of stream of consciously, just like throws it all in there. It's just kind of.
1: I thought that was a like, perfectly fine tweet. What's wrong with that?
0: I can't wait to
3: watch.
0: It
3: sounded like it was from Claude, is what it sounds like.
0: Like, I can't wait to watch Game 7 of the OKC Thunder versus San Antonio Spurs tonight on NBC. This game is must-see TV! !
1: I mean, it does sound like it's Claude. Like, it's just copy and paste.
3: But it doesn't sound real, man.
0: But he's been doing it for years since he had the account. So I'm telling you, I think he had the first version of AI. I don't know what that was, but I think he had the first version of it. Now everybody's just now finally catching up to him.
1: Well, shots out to Magic. You don't want to catch up to him on everything, but respectfully, you know, he has done very well.
3: Damn.
1: What? I'm just saying. You just want to.
3: Yeah, you're really going to do this, aren't you?
1: No. Never again. I'm talking about just letting yourself be yourself.
0: Yeah.
1: You don't have to be just like Magic. That's all. That's all I was saying.
0: Who else are the bigwigs that are going to be there later
1: tonight? I don't know, but it's going to be pretty. Because it's a small room, it's invite only. You got to be a guy to get into this room.
4: It's awesome.
1: Yeah. Thank you. So if I don't come in tonight, man, you know. Yeah. You know
3: Wait,
1: why.
3: Is that?
1: I know why.
3: Oh, okay. Is that, well, so Jonas is going to be in that room, right?
1: No, Jonas probably isn't invited.
4: Yeah, probably not. I'm good.
1: Oh. Yeah, he's probably not invited to this. Yeah, you're definitely good on this one. You don't want to go in this room.
4: No.
1: Nah.
4: I'll pass.
1: Jonas isn't into these type of rooms.
4: No.
1: Nah.
4: But, I mean, if you go there, you know, you got to drink for us because we can't be in attendance.
1: Okay.
4: So just go get crippled while you're there.
1: I'm not going to go to drink. Scene. I'm going to go not? Shake hands and
4: shake
1: say
4: hands.
1: I do a show with Jonas Knox and Brady Quinn. You should listen to it.
4: Like, you're going to listen to Magic AI a speech while you're sober? F that.
1: Yes. Dang. Magic is a really good speaker. I heard him when I was in college. He spoke at my college. How about that?
4: Damn.
1: Told him I could beat him in a one-on-one basketball game.
4: Did you?
1: Yeah, probably could have back then.
4: Well,
1: anyway,
4: whatever it is, be careful of those scam artists out there, because every scam starts with one thing: your personal info being available to the wrong person. So what Incogni does is they contact hundreds of data brokers, legally force them to remove your information. 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Up next, it's another edition of In Case You Missed It right here on FSR.
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0: Hey, they wanted to go with an offensive guy. They chose Todd. I'm fine with that. They can make, decisions that they want to make, but they can't expect me to stay on board for that. Anybody that's in any business, you get passed over for a promotion when you've done a really, really good job in your job. And you think you were in line for that promotion. It's, it's time to go. And Todd deserved his own guy.
1: So that was a little bit from Jim Schwartz talking about
2: very Jim Schwartz-ish.
1: What do you mean by that?
3: We kind of tend to forget that whole process. It was a bit awful.
1: Circus.
3: Yeah. And I think there's now becoming more criticism surrounding the Garrett trade because this question did come up. And I was listening to Tony Grossi, who's one of the beat reporters up there and has been for a long time. And he asked a simple question. He said, was Myles Garrett going to hold out? And I think that's a fair question for Browns fans, because if he wasn't, why are you trading away a generational player? You know, a guy who's still in his prime, who's under contract. Like, none of it really makes sense. Like, unless he was that unhappy and he was going to hold out, and like, we don't know for sure. It's almost like they kind of just got or made the move before they'd really gotten to that point of exhausting all efforts to keep him. So I don't know. I mean, there's a lot that goes into it, but it feels like between how the head coaching hiring circus went on, now the Garrett trade, everything else, it's just, there's not a lot of hope. That doesn't give you a lot of optimism in Cleveland.
1: I know that there, you got to go through the process and you got to, dot the I's, cross the T's when it comes to the hiring process for a coach. But Jim Schwartz just seemed to me like the most obvious choice as far as if you were to look at one side of the ball or one aspect of the team that was hard to be critical of, that really performed well, and it obviously wasn't offense because of all the struggles they had. Defensively, they were fantastic. And so I would just assume, well, look, the guy's already in the building. Like, he clearly sort of knows how things work there. That seems like the obvious one. And instead, they had these guys go through, like, psych evaluations, and, like, just the whole thing was bizarre. And then you just ended up with Todd Monken, and it just felt like option D at best of available options to you. And I just would have assumed that Jim Schwartz would have gotten the opportunity.
2: I mean, he's been a head coach before.
1: Yeah.
2: How'd that go?
1: That's the Lions.
2: Okay.
1: I mean,
2: Dan Campbell took over the Lions. How'd he do?
1: Yeah.
2: I mean, how's he doing? All I'm saying is that's a pretty strong coaching combination, Schwartz and Stefanski. If you can't do any better than what those two did, I give the Cleveland Browns a lot of flack a lot of times, but in this scenario, in this situation in particular, I mean, starting anew, I think would have probably been the most prudent decision to make. No shade, just saying, like, your defense was good, but your team wasn't. So, just like Myles Garrett, I mean, the defense wasn't good enough to keep Myles Garrett. The defense wasn't good enough to make Jeff Schwartz the head coach. So there you go.
1: By the way,
2: is it Jeff Schwartz?
1: Jim.
2: Jim Schwartz.
1: Yeah. Jeff Schwartz
2: does radio with
1: Fox
2: us.
1: Fox Sports Radio
2: yeah.
1: alum.
2: Big Jeff. Right. Yeah.
1: Right. By the way, you know that Steph Curry shoe deal? He was talking about the comfort of the shoes.
2: Yeah.
1: Also, $400 million.
2: Yeah, well, there you go. That's a comfortable shoe.
1: Yeah. Hey, it's Jonas Knox. Trained to push past the pain, not athletes, just people. Men, women, and children who are trafficked every day in communities across the United States, sometimes by someone they trusted, sometimes by their own family. While millions watch the World Cup, they're fighting to survive in silence. 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
14: The Mud Hens smacked four homers, rattled off 19 hits, crushed the Iowa Cubs 16-1 in their series opener in Des Moines. Major League Baseball, Twins beat the White Sox 6-4. A's clipped the Cubs 2-1. Rangers with a three-run ninth beat the Cardinals 7-4. Golden Knights came from two goals down, beat the Hurricanes 5-4 to steal home ice in Game 1 of the Stanley Cup Final. I'm Ronta Moss.
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25: Let's go, let's go, let's go. Wake up, gentlemen. It's late.
26: Good morning and happy Wednesday. We're glad you're here starting your day on the first quarter. It's Heather Burnside, producer Tyler Allen, special guest host we're going to be getting to momentarily. The Sports Six-Pack is coming up later this hour. Headlines at 7. We've got Post Malone, that is, and Jelly Roll tickets to give away in a life court at 7:25. And then Ask 5-0, brought to you by AE Dairy in the 8 o'clock hour. Again, it's Heather and Tyler with you. Alec is on his honeymoon. And joining us today, is this the first time you've done radio in a long time? It's B-Sox.
27: Hello.
26: Hello. Doing the radio trifecta.
27: You know what? Every time I get fired from a radio station, I end up over here with you.
26: Oh, is that the last time you were on?
27: Yeah.
26: Is after you got let go from Laser?
27: Yeah, I got let go from there, and I went and got another job. And then
26: KGGO.
27: Yes.
26: We just go ahead and say
27: okay.
26: It, whatever.
27: I didn't know what the protocol was.
26: Yeah.
27: And then it was funny. You asked me to be on again, but I had just said, yeah, I'll go work at that building. So I couldn't tell you at the time that come in because I got another radio job.
26: Gotcha.
27: But no, this is about 18 months since I've done any kind of radio or podcasting or anything at all.
26: Really?
27: Yeah, this is my first time on a mic since then.
26: Wow.
27: So and on the way in, was I going, and doing all the warm-ups? Yes, I was.
26: So tell everybody where you've been working.
27: I lucked out so much in this whole situation because I took a year and I was trying to get out of radio for
26: Okay. Yeah, we all get it.
27: And I the day I got let go, I got home and there was an email from a job I applied for.
26: Wow. Fortuitous timing.
27: And it was funny. It was like, would you like to come in and interview with us next week? Yes, I would.
26: Yes, I would. In fact, I have some extra time now.
27: So I go in, I interviewed, and then they called me the next day and offered me the job. So I was out of work for like a week.
26: Wow.
27: Yes.
26: And where's your, can you say your job?
27: I'm now kind of in 5-0's territory because I work for the city of Altoona.
26: Okay. Do you live in Altoona?
27: No.
26: Okay. But it's a lovely town.
27: Do I get made fun of a lot for that by all the people at the city? Absolutely. Absolutely.
26: Altoona, home of Adventureland.
27: Prairie
26: Bass
27: Meadows,
26: Pro Shop.
27: Brightside Ale Works.
26: Yeah. There's a lot going on in Altoona these days.
27: I tried their beer last week. It's phenomenal.
26: Where is it?
27: Brightside.
26: Okay. That's good to know as well. Tyler, good morning. How are you?
28: I'm doing really well. I'm playing around with some stuff here on the internet. So, stay tuned for possible new content things, but I'm just playing around with that stuff and kind of figuring out.
26: I know that you went to see Justin Verlander last
28: night. I did. I got a picture of him. My brother is a huge...
26: Wait a minute. Like, a picture? Was it a pose, or did you just...
28: No. It was just... I literally, like, turned the camera backwards and, like, because we were right behind home plate while he was warming up. And then I just... So it's like my
26: So big, your giant head
28: giant
26: and then...
28: Giant cartoon head in the front.
26: Justin
28: and then this
26: Verlander.
28: Tiny little... Yeah, and when I posted it on Twitter, I was like, I assure you, this is Justin Verlander pitching behind me. I assure you.
26: Did you get a chance to get close to him during warm-ups?
28: No, we...
26: Autograph?
28: My brother and I are not really, like, that far into it. You know, he was like, I'm just interested in seeing him pitch. He averaged about 10 pitches an inning.
26: I was going to say, it sounds like he had a really good outing.
28: He was doing really, really well. And the Mud Hens bats were on fire. So, I mean, it was 5-0 by the end of the second inning, I think. So, yeah, it was not a great day for the Cubs. But big, big shout out to Jason Kemp for getting me the tickets. That was really, really awesome. I saw Shannon. She was running up the stands to
26: Shannon Earhart from KCCI was our guest host yesterday.
27: Oh, yeah. Nice.
26: This is like Heather and Friends.
28: Yeah.
26: Heather, Tyler, and Friends.
28: So she runs up, and it took me a second to realize it was her. So I was just like, hey, Shannon. And she just ran by and was like, hey, I gotta go. I'm on deadline, but I'll go.
27: That's the reaction she gives to everybody that takes a selfie of Justin Verlander.
28: She's
27: from
28: working.
27: Room.
28: She works so hard. Every time I see her doing stuff, like, we talked yesterday. I saw her at the Christine Brennan book signing at a Buccaneers game, and then yesterday at the iCubs game. And she works really, really hard. So
26: she does.
28: It's no surprise that she doesn't have time, you know, to kind of hang out and chit chat.
26: Yesterday, Shannon was a little sleep deprived. I felt bad about this, B Sox, but it wasn't my fault. Shannon agreed to come in yesterday, and she'd initially said, "I'm not sure if I'm going to be free. We have state soccer going on."
27: Then
26: she texted me or whatever and said, hey, I can do it, and is Tuesday still open? And I'm like, sure, come on in.
27: All right.
26: She's talking about going to check out Justin Verlander pitching, and I thought she'd said, yeah, you know, it's a noon game, and so I'm going to be able to get off work like by 4 or 5. And then I was like, or maybe she didn't say it was a noon game. She was just talking about going to watch Justin Verlander and that she would be off work by 5.
27: Okay.
26: Since she came into work so early, you know, to help me with radio. Or she's up so early to help with radio. And then she started describing everything else she had going on her day. And I was like, Shannon, I think Scott Reister misled you. That game at Principal Park for Justin Verlander is not at noon. It is at 6:30. And she's like, what?
27: You could see her whole world just implode, like, for a second.
26: Or like, at the very least, like, oh, this day that I'm going to be able to get off work really early just evaporated. Well.
27: Nobody in media has one job anymore.
26: They don't.
27: Or one thing they have to go do.
26: Oh, yeah. Everybody's wearing multiple hats all the time.
27: It's like, oh, I got to go to the iCubs now. Oh, I got to do this. Oh, I got to do that.
26: I know. And we talked about this, too. A lot of people may not understand if they see her out in the field or see her reports that most of the time she's also shooting her own video.
27: Yeah.
26: And she's just this tiny little thing that has to carry this TV camera around everywhere. Now, lucky for her, they've gotten smaller in recent years.
27: And then she has to go back and edit it and put it together and do all this. You people don't know how much us media people work. That's what it comes down
26: you
27: to.
26: People.
27: You people.
26: You don't know how much we people work.
28: What do you mean, months, you people?
27: 18 months away from radio.
26: Yeah,
27: and now
26: you're
27: now
26: one of those people.
27: I am. Not working on weekends is rad.
26: I'm sure it is.
27: Money's pretty cool, too. I'm not going to lie.
26: Wow. Tyler, are you hearing about this? It's utopia.
28: I know.
26: Okay, and here's the thing that sucks. I was also going to tell Tyler, and I understand why he did this, because he wanted to go see Justin Verlander at the iCubs.
28: Yeah,
26: with his brother.
28: Yeah.
26: He missed trivia, and I am pretty sure we would have had another really good shot at winning last night had you been there. And Eric from Trivia, Tunes and Trivia, was nice enough to give me his answer sheet. I have it in the car. I was going to bring it upstairs and basically ask Tyler the questions that I didn't have that we didn't have answers to, just the three of us without him. It's in the car. The elevator's broken.
28: I will go run and get it for you if you want me to, because I've been up and down the stairs about 4 times today.
27: Yeah, but
28: already.
27: Did you read it on the way up?
26: It's not that. I'm just, I'm going to have to go down and get it at some point, but I'm pissed because I wanted to do it right now. I wanted to say, Tyler, here's what's happening. Instead, we may have to do it at 8 when Paul comes in.
28: Can you remember any of them right now offhand?
26: No, but okay. I will tell you this.
28: Yep.
26: The picture round was all Muppets characters.
28: Oh, I would have nailed that.
26: I know. For instance, and I do remember one picture that I couldn't remember the name. I'm not going to lie, I ended up overhearing it out in the room, and so we got the answer right, but I had no idea.
28: No
26: those,
28: shame.
26: Those
28: no
26: two
28: shame.
26: Old guys in the balcony.
27: Oh, yeah.
26: What are their names?
27: No clue.
28: Dang it. It's, shoot. It's not Rosencrantz and Guildenstern, but that's a Shakespeare characters.
26: I'll look up the, answer.
28: Yep.
26: Grumpy old.
28: I have the minifigures. They made Muppet minifigures a couple of years back, and I have both of them. It's
26: they're Statler and Waldorf.
28: Okay, I knew they were hotel names. Yeah,
27: yeah. Wouldn't have had a clue.
26: The little brown dog. What's his name?
28: Barkley.
26: Nope.
27: Ruffles.
28: Really?
26: Ralph.
28: Barkley. Oh, okay.
27: At least I was in the ballpark.
28: Oh, are you talking about the piano playing?
26: Yeah.
28: Oh, I thought you were talking about the big dog that's sometimes around on Sesame Street. That's Barkley. Okay, yeah, Ralph. Yeah, yeah.
26: What's the blue eagle's name?
28: Sam the Eagle?
26: Yep.
28: Yep.
27: See, I was never a Sesame Street or Muppets kid growing up. And then my oldest, he wasn't into that. My youngest, he just got into that, but we're more of a Bluey house now.
26: So. There was a female chicken.
28: Oh, I know she is. I know she's Gonzo's like girlfriend.
26: And Gonzo was an answer, but we knew Gonzo.
28: Gonzo's easy.
26: We knew Gonzo and Beaker and Fozzie Bear.
27: Yeah.
28: Waka waka waka.
27: Waka waka waka.
26: Yeah. And there was one other that we knew. Oh, I knew Ralph.
27: Swedish Chef. That one usually.
26: Swedish Chef was another one. Yeah. But we only got like 5 or 6 out of 10 because we didn't know these others. Camilla the Chicken. Here's what's funny. These pictures are a little small, too.
27: Yeah.
26: And I just saw a chicken, and I'm like, I don't even remember a Muppet chicken. And I was starting to guess names, and they were all male. And then I finally looked at the picture a little closer, and I'm like, oh, this chicken has eyelashes. Yes. This is clearly supposed to be a female chicken. Also, it's not a rooster, Heather.
28: Yeah.
26: Hello.
28: Gonzo has, oddly, a harem of chickens.
26: He does. I did not know that.
28: He has a ton of chickens that he brings around all with them, and it is not very, it's a little bit, it's kind of hinted at that he is in a relationship with at least one of them.
27: Have you ever?
26: It must be Camilla.
28: It must be. Yeah, because she's the one around all the time.
27: Have you ever putting a lot of thought into Gonzo? Like, what's going on there?
26: No. Have you?
27: Maybe.
26: Okay, what's going on with
28: Gonzo?
26: He's
28: never been classified as any creature or monster or any of that stuff. He's always been classified as just a thing. He's just a thing.
26: Have to call up pictures to remind myself. Yeah, that's a weird looking dude.
27: Yeah.
26: And you're right. What is he?
28: I don't think it's ever been stated what he is or what kind of creature. I think he's just I think they often refer to him as a weirdo.
27: You know? Well, he's the guy with the chickens, you know.
28: He is. He's also always trying to do Evel Knievel type stunts, you know.
27: There's a joke with
28: shot out of the cannon.
27: South Park that I want to say, but I cannot.
26: So I just asked AI, what animal is Gonzo the Muppet? And it says Gonzo's not a recognizable animal or human in the Muppet universe. His official species is a running joke. And he's typically referred to as a whatever or a weirder.
28: I got close. I love that his species is running joke. That's great.
26: So he has either a giant nose or a beak of some sort.
27: Yeah.
26: In case you can't remember what Gonzo looks like. So he looks vaguely avian.
28: He's got feathers on his head.
26: He's avian adjacent, if nothing else. Yeah, and I seem to recall feathers. Again, I got to look at some pictures.
27: You know how many jokes are running through in my head right now? I'm like, no, can't say that on the radio.
26: I'm
27: no.
26: sure, yeah.
27: Like going through that old
26: Welcome
27: playlist in my head.
26: Welcome to self-editing again, B-Sox.
28: Animal is my favorite by far. He's, if you get a chance, I think it was Buddy Guy But and Buddy Guy and Animal do, and I know Dave Grohl has done a drum off with him too. But Animal to me is the best because he rarely plays what he's supposed to play, and he's always just
26: Animal.
28: A hair breadth away from just losing his mind.
26: That
28: it's
26: Dave
28: great.
26: Grohl Animal drum off is incredible. If you've never seen it.
28: Yeah, it's really good.
26: He was not an answer.
0: I'm already getting messages from people. This is how radio works again. Put some love and respect on Gonzo's name. He's an alien, for the love of God. It's from my buddy Joe.
26: Really?
0: Yeah.
26: Joe, I'm going to have to respectfully disagree. Even in his own community, he's called a weirder.
28: I think it's kind of implied that he's not from this world.
26: We need to stand up for weirder rights here in Muppet World.
0: It's Weirder Wednesday.
26: It is Weirder Wednesday.
0: KXNO.
26: Oh, no, we're 106.3.
0: We're 106.3. It's been a while.
26: Yeah.
0: But you're still...
28: We're still 14.
26: Yeah, we are still over there, too. Do you still listen to us on the old AM signal?
0: It does. There is a sound to a... Oh, I'm going to sound old here.
26: You listen to us on AM.
0: I flip back and forth. I do.
26: That's okay. I've heard from other people that occasionally do too. Whether it's because they've run out of the FM signal, because I think AM goes a little further than FM.
0: Yeah, I just made myself sound old.
26: You like the sound of AM radio? Your beard has gotten grayer since the last time I saw you. I'll say that for sure.
0: I'd be a wife and two kids. So.
26: Yeah. In a house not in Altoona.
0: Shout out,
26: city of Altoona. So what is it like to work in a non-radio environment where, let's face it, we're kind of known for being a little politically incorrect, a little weird, and now you're all of a sudden more in a professional structure?
0: It's fantastic, and I'll tell you, the first couple of weeks I was there, I go, if I ask some really weird questions, I'm not trying to be weird. I don't know, because I don't come from this world. I had to ask about lunch, how people take lunch.
26: Really?
0: Yeah.
26: Well, I guess you're right. I mean, we eat when we can.
0: Yeah.
26: Sometimes standing up over a sink.
0: Yeah. Sometimes in very weird positions or on the run or whatever. And to be able to sit down and eat.
26: Right.
0: And clock out. You know what clocking out is like, Heather?
26: I do
0: Tyler?
26: Not.
0: Tyler, when's the last time you clocked out of anything?
28: Yesterday.
0: Oh, okay.
28: I have to clock in and out.
26: But you don't have to clock in and out to eat.
28: No, I do
26: because
28: not.
26: You'll soon figure that out.
28: Well, our shifts aren't long enough to get breaks. I worked at, my favorite thing about breaks, like in jobs, is that I worked at a British pub back in Denver. And look, when you work in a kitchen, you take breaks when you can. You don't get scheduled breaks during the dinner rush. And I worked with this guy, and he kept... Like, it was his life's mission to make sure he got a 15-minute break and a lunch during, like, rushes. I don't know why, but he kept, like, well, I'm going to go take my 15. I'm like, we're you know, knee-deep here, man. Like, you can't. And he'd be like, no, the state of Colorado says, da, da, and I'm just
26: I will put
28: your face in the fryer right now if you don't stick around, okay? We need you, man. We got, like, 17 burgers going out. I got 14 salmons on the grill. You got to stick around, bro.
0: Dogs and cats. Living together.
28: Mass hysteria. Love it.
0: Tyler and I could be friends.
28: I think we already are.
26: Yeah. You guys have figured it out. So did you, I know that you put it out on social media that, you were going to come in and do some shows with us.
0: Yeah.
26: And I'm sorry that it seems to be like one here, couple there.
0: No, it's fine.
26: It's just, there's a cast of characters that kind of want a chance to just come in and hang out. And anyway, did you hear from any laser listeners that might be listening right now that are like, B-Sox, haven't seen you in a while. Haven't heard from you in a while.
0: Every once in a while, yeah.
26: It is alarming how quickly they forget you.
0: Yeah, but you know what's funny? Every once in a while you stumble across someone's like, wait, who are you?
26: Or how should I know you?
0: Yeah.
26: Yeah.
0: It happened at the city one day. I was in talking to our IT guy, and some vendor came in, and they were talking and stuff, and they had to go, no, he is B-Sox.
26: Yeah, you don't just sound like B-Sox.
0: And he said so. He's like, man, you sound loud like that guy on the radio. And he goes, no, he is B-Sox. No, he's not. He's like, yeah, he is.
26: Yeah, I am.
0: So, no, it's fantastic. I mean, it's
26: so
0: great.
26: Much like me, you haven't officially worked here, but now you've been on a radio station and every company in town, right?
0: Mm-hmm.
26: You know,
0: that's some kind of weird badge of honor.
26: I know. Like, Here's a little known fact about me.
27: It's being Gonzo out there. Being
26: between working, I started at KGGO, went to KIOA, but while I was working at KIOA in the mornings, I would also do news over there.
27: Yep.
26: But I don't think that, I think that the only station I have, you may not have never heard my voice on is Laser.
27: Yeah.
26: Because you guys always did your own news, so you didn't run the news that I had to record for everybody else in the morning. And that's the only one that you may have never heard me on.
27: I was trying to figure out some of the stations I haven't been on because you were talking about the bus. And I'm like, I don't think I've been on that one.
26: Maybe your voice was in a commercial.
27: Yeah, that's when you start. Yeah. When you've been in radio long enough and you start going, did I make that? Did I make that commercial? Is that my voice? That's when you know you've been around. That, you haven't been in radio. You haven't ever officially been in radio unless you've been fired a couple times. So
26: you haven't. I don't.
27: An experience.
26: I was never fired, though. I was kind of fired. I was demoted. They may as well have fired me over there at that place you just left because instead they took me off KGGO and put me in a radio booth where dreams go to die.
27: That's the best thing that ever happened to our morning show.
26: Yeah, I'm sure. Hey, less competition. Anyway, it was...
27: good times. Memories.
26: And I guess now I had no idea at the time because you had just been let go from Laser. You come in here to do a show with me.
27: Yeah.
26: You hadn't officially done. Now today is your official trifecta of being on a radio station at all three companies.
27: It's crazy.
26: B-Sox is my guest host. He's going to be here all morning, and he'll be here again next week, too. 515-284-5966. You can tweet at us at KXNO First Quarter. 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
20: The important face-off, controlled by Hurdle. And a very good face-off man in the playoffs, better than 61%. Boy, Sissons was open and Hurdle missed him, or he would have gone in unimpeded. 3.5 to go. Hurdle into the dot to Sissons. Back for Hurdle. He scores! Tomas Hurdle! And it's 5-4 Vegas with 3:24 to go.
26: Yeah, so the Vegas Golden Knights take game one of the Stanley Cup final. Shea Theodore added a goal and two assists. The Canes and Knights also combined for 50 shots on goal. So it was a tough night to be a goaltender as well. But your Vegas Golden Knights take a 1-0 lead in the Stanley Cup final. That's a great place to start the sports six pack.
28: The sports six pack. Yes, yes, yes. We like to drink in the morning. B-Sox, you a big morning drinker?
29: Always.
28: Good. You're in the right place. All right. The Vegas Golden Knights have made the Stanley Cup final for the third time in their 9 years of existence. Do you think fans of other teams are jealous of this much early success? I'm a Winnipeg Jets fan. You're darn right. I'm jealous.
26: Yeah. And I don't really have a lot of experience speaking to hockey, but I can tell you this much. As a Cubs fan, watching the freaking Florida Marlins eliminate you in Game 7 of the NLCS and make it to the World Series really sucked to watch. The Florida freaking Marlins, who didn't have to wait 100 years before they got to a World Series again.
20: They're the luckiest fans on Earth.
26: Sure. Vegas. Okay.
20: I'm just going to go with it. I mean, you've made the Stanley Cup 3 out of your 9 years of existence.
26: I know. If I was a hockey fan of, like Tyler said, Winnipeg or the Canadians, like there's a serious Canadian drought going on in the NHL, and as far as the Stanley Cup goes, and now you have Vegas in there.
27: Yeah.
26: Third time in 9 years.
27: The world of hockey has two teams in the finals that don't know what snow is.
26: We were talking about that's that insane, too. Like this yeah. is the world
27: I mean,
26: we
27: that's
26: live
27: an
26: in.
27: Easy joke, but
26: Tampa Bay Lightning are also really good.
27: But they are nuts about hockey down there.
26: I know. Like Florida is a hotbed of hockey. Who would have thought we'd be saying that?
27: It's weird, right?
26: Ever. And yes, it's just Vegas, a hotbed of hockey.
27: Are there fans? Because they had talked about teams in Vegas having a lot of fly-in fans. Mm-hmm. Are they kind of like, I don't know. Are they kind of like that? Or do they have like a large diehard group of fans that are or fans of them?
28: I would guess that they have a large group of diehard fans. I think Vegas, I know my friend Tow Truck lives in Vegas, and there's a lot of people that are transplants.
27: Okay.
28: When I lived in Denver, there were very few people I knew who were from Denver. A lot more transplants. Either you wanted to leave Denver or you wanted to move to Denver. Like, not a lot of people stuck around, so it's very possible.
26: It's, you know, they do have a sudden and very large rabid fan base, yeah. but they're an expansion team. It's not even like, now I've already forgotten the name. The Phoenix.
28: Seattle Kraken and the Utah Mammoth are the two other expansion.
26: But the Utah team was in Phoenix.
28: Yeah. The
26: they're
28: Coyotes,
26: not a,
28: yep.
26: They're not a,
28: that's true,
26: an expansion yeah. team. They're a team that already had, quote unquote, fans. Mm-hmm.
27: They're like
26: that
27: the
26: are
27: Sonics.
26: Now, yeah.
28: Yeah, the Sonics.
26: Exactly. So, yeah, it's interesting that the Vegas Golden Knights have had so much success so early. I will tell you this. I was in Las Vegas maybe year two, maybe even the first year of their existence. I own a Vegas Golden Knights t-shirt because I'm like, what the hell? While in Vegas.
28: I'm so sorry.
27: I got my dad one for his birthday 1 year.
28: I'm so sorry.
27: He just he was, he followed hockey, but not, he's, you know, I want to say he's a Blackhawks fan, much like my buddy Rick Andrews. He's going to mm-hmm. die that I said his name on air, but, and found a way to work in. Anyways, no, but I got him one and he wears it every once in a while and yeah.
26: Hmm.
27: He was like, "Yeah, just cool."
26: Yeah,
27: I think the Kraken's the cooler name, but
28: it is. They got better colors. But R.I.P. to the Seattle SuperSonics. I always played them on NBA Jam. Yeah, Detlef Schrempf, Sean Kemp and Gary Payton. That was my favorite game, man.
27: I haven't played NBA Jam in decades.
28: He's heating up. Independent reporter Scout Agnes says,
26: "Oh, it's Scott.
28: Scott
26: sorry.
28: Agnes. No, you're good." Scott Agnes says the Indiana Fever informed him his press credential to all team activities has been revoked after his reporting on Caitlin Clark's late scratch for a game May 20th. Do you think teams should revoke press credentials?
26: No. Not for this anyway.
27: No.
26: I mean, if you're reporting on the fact that Caitlin Clark is a rather sudden and very late injury, and now you're upset as a team. They were saying that it was unverified and misinformed information that he was putting out there, even though it's my understanding that as soon as he got a more detailed explanation, much like everyone else covering this story, he followed up with it.
27: Did you read much about this guy's relationship with that organization? Not just
26: Pacers? Okay, and I think his background is he started with The Athletic covering the Pacers. And I don't know if he was let go or
27: he was like a beat writer. Kind of danced around a little bit.
26: And he transitioned into becoming an independent reporter that publishes his own stuff on Substack, right? And the Pacers revoked his credentials over some parking issue.
27: That he claims didn't happen. But there's this whole thing about this dude that when they redid their organizational stuff and made the press stuff more... gave it more structure.
26: Okay.
27: This guy has a more old school mentality where, hey, I know Heather from KXNO. I'll just ask her. You know, find out what's going on. He had that relationship with a lot of people at the building, with the team, and they didn't like him in certain places that they said he wasn't allowed. And they didn't like the way he was operating. Now, he's never reported anything, as far as I could see, I should caveat with that he hasn't reported on anything that he hasn't, you know, that hasn't happened or whatever. They did not like the terminology he used for Caitlin's deal, I guess. But the more I read about it, the more it's like, he made somebody mad at some point and they've never let it go.
26: Yeah, and I'm hoping that it's not, it would make more sense if what you're describing is it wasn't just that he parked somewhere that he wasn't supposed to, that he was also maybe popping up in the building or in the facilities where he shouldn't have been, relying on his friendships or access with other people to do it. If it's over a word or a terminology that he used to describe a Caitlin Clark late scratch and a parking permit, I'm going to have a problem with it. But if there's other things that both the Pacers and the Fever have documented that are problematic for them, I mean, on one hand, you should not be trying to shut out and limit access by the press.
27: No.
26: But if they're not following the rules that everyone else is expected to follow, then...
27: There's a one side of the story, the other side of the story, and then what actually happened. I think there's a lot of that in this. But I don't think I would have done it because now you've given him all the ammunition he needs to not just write bad things about you, but he can drag you over the coals forever now. And he's going to do that. Because it always goes back to, it's not what you say, it's how you say it. You may have a bad night, but he can make it look like a really bad night.
26: And he says he remains committed to covering both organizations despite having no press access anymore.
27: Yeah, it's like,
26: what does it keep your enemies closer?
27: Yeah, they should have.
26: You don't revoke his credential. You have another talk with him and say, you need to stop doing this.
27: Or work out whatever issue there, because there's something behind the scenes. He said something to somebody, or someone said something to him, or something happened. And I want to know what that something is.
28: It was inexcusable is what he did. Whatever it was.
26: Oh.
28: I don't know, but it was inexcusable.
27: Whatever
28: it was beyond the pale. I don't use that phrase enough. The rumors are heating up that Aaron Donald might come out of retirement for one more season now that the Rams have Myles Garrett and the rest of the NFL is saying no fair. How big would this be?
26: That Aaron Darnold comes out of retirement? Oh, my God. And you know what? B-Sox, where there's smoke, there's fire.
27: Yes.
26: I think this could happen. It's not just internet rumors. It's current Rams teammates. It's some pretty high-profile reporters saying, I'm liking the idea of this. He's been staying in shape. If you see a picture of Aaron Darnold, he does, in fact, look like he could start taking snaps today.
27: Right now.
26: Yeah. I like the odds of this happening for the Rams, and that means I am getting really upset for the 49ers right about now.
28: I was
26: going
28: to say, you're going to have to play my guy, twice.
26: My guy Brock Purdy might have a rough game or two against the Rams.
28: Might want to do some shuttle cone drills in
26: my
28: the offseason.
27: Guys,
26: wrap them in bubble wrap and just hope and pray that Aaron Darnold doesn't get a hand on you. My God.
28: Brock Purdy doesn't seem to be able to throw the ball wrapped in bubble wrap, but he's also played the entire game. So there is.
26: I'm looking right now to see when.
27: No, you know
26: when
27: what
26: my guy has to play him.
27: You know what I want now? I want to go to AI and be like, "Can you make an image of Brock Purdy wrapped in bubble wrap trying to play a game?"
28: Is it week one in Australia with the 49ers, or is it the
26: with?
28: The Rams.
26: Oh, it is.
28: Yes.
26: Oh, my God.
28: Now, Dan Patrick yesterday was talking about not necessarily like saying like, hey, come back and play whenever you want. Do you want to just do home games? You got it. You ain't got to go to Australia with us. And if I'm the Rams, I'm totally all about that. I am totally like, yeah, you can just stay in L.A. the whole time. We'll just have you on when we're at home. Extra beer. Because I said so. The new EA Sports College Football 27 is out, and Kurt Cignetti is front and center on the cover, and Kirk Herbstreit won't be featured on the game. What are your thoughts?
26: Do you play?
27: No.
26: College football game? EA Sports?
27: I always wanted to, but that was one style of video game I could never... I don't know why it doesn't process in my brain.
28: I love Madden.
27: Yeah. I just remember my buddy... playing my brother, and he would pick Iowa back when they had Dallas Clark, and he could throw a tight end hot route every single
26: right. thing. I will say this, and if you didn't get a chance to see it, here it is, the College Football 27 cover. The funniest tweet that I saw about this The Kirk Signetti cover looks like the poster for a 1994 Disney movie where a recently divorced NFL head coach decides to coach an underachieving high school team of misfits as a way to reconnect with his son, who've grown distant after his parents split up.
0: Ladies and gentlemen, Mighty Ducks 4.
26: It isn't the signature Kirk Signetti scowl. It's more of a half smirk that I'm not sure I've ever seen on the guy's face before. But I do want to point this out, too. What a time to be alive that Kirk Signetti is on the cover of EA Sports College Football 27. The coach of the Indiana Hoosiers.
27: What if we're living in
26: a
27: world...
26: Is your cover child.
27: Where Kirk Signetti, like, starts showing up in a convertible and wearing sunglasses and, like, really letting it go to his head. This just makes a complete life change. He's like, you know what?
13: Starts riding a Harley.
27: Yeah, I'm leaning into this. You know, I got big gold chains on. Punching reporter. I don't know.
13: Get into bar fights. You know what Kurt rhymes with?
26: And
13: it
26: as
13: rhymes
26: for Kirk,
13: hurt.
26: And as for Kirk Herbstreit not making the game, I do find that no matter what you might think about Herbstreit, you associate his voice with college football. So it seems a little weird that he's not going to be on the game. However, if there's also like four other voices competing with it, we've talked about this a lot. There's sometimes too many people on sports broadcasts.
27: Yes.
26: You don't need three or four people in a basketball booth.
27: Well, that goes back to why isn't he on it? Was it just a contract thing? Was it...
26: I'm not 100% sure. I can dive into this awful announcing story about it. I don't know that they ever said for sure, just that he's not going to be on it. And I'm like, well, why not?
27: Maybe he didn't want to do it. I don't know.
13: It might have been a contract dispute, but one of the things is like when Madden finally stopped being on the Madden game, obviously, because he passed, it was just a little different. It wasn't quite the same game. And for those of you who are unaware, Bussy is not a fan of Gus Johnson. Gus Johnson has been on Madden for like 14 years. Just want to let you know that kind of makes the game a little bit less fun. Brewers minor league outfielder Jordan Adams is retiring from baseball to go back to play college football at SMU. If you could do it all over again, what would you go back and do? I would go back to my 18-year-old self and slap the first beer out of his hand is what I would do.
27: Why? What kind of beer was it?
13: I'm a recovering alcoholic, B-Sox.
27: Oh, did not know that.
13: Yeah, been
27: that
13: sober
27: is news
13: for
27: to me.
13: 11 years in July.
26: And you say you listen.
13: Yeah. Liar.
27: I'm sorry.
26: You do enough because you text me occasionally, but...
27: I listen on my way to work.
26: You're just like everyone else. What time is that?
27: It's,
13: How many times have we heard that, Heather?
26: Yeah.
27: About 7:20, I get in my car. I drive to Altoona. It's about a half hour or so drive. And you grace my speakers every morning.
26: Okay. All right, so Tyler...
27: I'm sorry, that one little bit of information did not come up in any of that time.
13: Let me read the question one more time. If you could do it all over again, guys, what would you go back and do?
26: Yeah, because this kid is retiring from baseball to go back and play college football at SMU. Also, another great time to be alive that's no problem.
27: Yeah.
26: He could have even maybe played a year in the NFL or Major League Baseball and then gone back to college, the way rules are these days, or lack of them, but... Gosh, if I could do it all over again, I might go back and perhaps choose a more lucrative career. I've also watched 5-0, and while I'm not sure that I definitely was never cut from the military cloth.
27: Yeah.
26: I might have had a fun time being a police officer.
13: I think you would have made a good cop.
26: I'm certainly, a lot of times, the bad cop around here.
27: That's a blanket.
26: Why does Sean get to be the good cop all the time, and I have to go in and be the bad cop?
13: And he's the boss.
26: I know.
13: Like, we should make that a thing. Like, bench mob. If you're listening right now, Sean is the bad guy.
26: No, he's the good cop. I'm the bad cop.
13: We need to make Sean the bad cop so that Heather can take over the good cop, because...
26: I don't know. I would have gone back to college and told myself... This is going to be fun. Maybe don't do this forever, because I can't believe that I have somehow managed to stay in broadcasting my entire career. And the more I talk about it even right now, I'm like, don't, you know,
27: what
26: be careful what you
27: me?
26: Wish for.
13: Don't make yourself depressed.
26: No, what I'm saying is, yeah, you've made it this far. It's not over.
27: All right.
26: It can still happen.
27: You never know. Yeah, that's the thing. Your last day could be tomorrow.
26: My last day could be right now. I just don't know.
27: This could be the last show ever. Anyways, I'd go back and be a barber.
26: Really?
27: Yeah.
26: You like to cut hair.
27: I don't know what it is about that world, but I've always been fascinated by barbershops. The whole thing. I watch, you wouldn't believe the amount of YouTube videos I watch of like barber stuff, like straight edge shaves and haircuts.
26: And you'd have the beers that you could have, like a cold beer.
27: Oh, yeah, except for Tyler.
26: Yeah, except for Tyler. You'd have a Coke
28: for
26: him.
28: At them. Yeah, I'd look at them and be like, oh.
27: Monster or what do we, what do you drink?
28: Coke. Eat
26: Coke. Coke.
27: Oh, perfect.
26: Leaded Coke.
27: Oh, wow, really?
26: You're soon going to find out.
28: I moved from the powder to the liquid in my 30s, and I'm much happier now.
26: He's going to start eating soon, too, and you're going to realize this guy has the weirdest morning diet you've ever seen.
27: You eat in the morning? That's not radio at all.
26: Yeah.
27: Unless a restaurant brings in ribs at 6 o'clock in the morning.
26: Yeah, because that's not weird at all.
27: No.
26: But totally...
27: acceptable.
26: Acceptable in radio.
27: No, I really would. I there's something about being a barber that... even now, it's like, man, could I pull out... because I looked into it a little bit, and like, you got to go to school for it.
26: Oh, yeah.
27: And I'm like, how could I possibly do
26: this? I would
27: this?
26: Want somebody to be educated that's holding a straight razor to my face and neck.
27: All right.
28: Never be, done this before. Just
26: straight
28: stay
26: blade,
28: still.
26: I guess I should say.
27: Steady. My own hands only shake a little bit, but no, I don't know why. I just it's fascinating.
26: And you'd be your own boss.
27: Yeah,
26: it's a lot to like about that.
28: I really, really, really need you not to flinch. Okay. The Iowa Cubs have a noon game today. You end up like the barber who was shaving Robert De Niro in the Untouchables. The Iowa, you remember that?
27: Yeah.
28: Iowa Cubs have a noon game today. Have you ever ditched work to go to a day game at Principal Park?
26: I've generally been lucky enough in my life that I'm either done working because I'm at work right now, or it's been my job to go to Principal Park to watch a game. But I will say this, there is nothing better than going to just a casual day game, sunny, put on some sunscreen. You should be in the office or you should be doing anything else. There's something about a day game at Principal Park.
27: You automatically become better.
26: Yeah.
27: Than everybody else.
26: And the day becomes better.
27: You look around and you're like, peasants.
26: I feel sorry for people that are at work right now. You look over the Des Moines skyline and you realize that those buildings are full of people that are not where you are.
28: Suckers.
27: You fools. No, I've it's something I've always wanted to do. And I've thought about it like that, or go to a movie or something. I'm just going to go. Who noticed that I'm gone?
26: You know, today would have been a perfect day for you to do this. You're already downtown. You could just go tell the city of Altoona, you're going to have to go without me for a couple hours. I'm not sure how you're going to manage.
27: You guys should be fine.
26: You're the communications manager. You've got your phone with you. Yeah. You'd be fine.
27: I've got two phones. You know, I live in a weird world.
26: Oh, no, because Paul has two phones
27: I
26: also.
27: I know, and I never use it. I use it for business stuff. I just don't business very often, so.
26: Man, now you want make me want to go to the game today.
27: You want to?
26: And 5-0 is going to be working off duty there, so.
27: Is he really?
26: Yeah.
27: Nice. Does he get, honestly, like if he goes and does something like that, does he get to enjoy any of it?
26: Oh, yeah.
27: Okay.
26: Yeah.
27: I mean, he's such a face.
26: He does get stopped a lot. And people talk to him, take pictures.
27: He's like, God.
26: That's the six-pack. 515-284-5966. You can tweet at us at KXNO First Quarter. B-Sox is our guest host. We have more coming up here next on the Iowa Sports Radio Network.
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4: Is any of this coming back to you, B-Sox?
5: Like
4: I stepped out of the studio and walked back in as we're coming back on the air. Whoops.
5: Blur song 2.
4: Pushing the limits.
5: Never quite as long as you think it is. That minute 59.
4: I don't know if anybody else has managed to figure this out, but we did recently go to a little shorter commercial breaks. So more us,
5: you know,
4: less commercials.
5: What's funny is, like, you wouldn't believe the amount of conversations that happen in the radio world with that thing. Well, what if we do 6 minutes instead of five? Or how much will that really impact the audience listening?
6: It's always about content. How much content can we get?
5: Yeah. Or save it for air. That's what Moose and I used to say to each other a lot. Save it for air.
6: Yeah. You start getting into a conversation about, like, the movie, like my podcast I do with my friend. Same thing. Like, we start talking before the podcast, and it's like, we can't talk about any of that. So what do you want to talk about? Politics? Ah, crap.
5: You know what?
6: Because we can't ruin this. You know, we got to save it for the air.
4: Joe says, the thought of Kirk Cignetti going full Brian Bosworth is hilarious.
5: another great AI image I should try. Because the Brock Purdy getting tackled by
4: Aaron Darnold.
5: in the bubble wrap did not turn out well.
6: It was frightening.
4: It was a good try by AI, but I did not understand.
5: It looks like Mahomes wrapped up like a potato.
4: Yeah. First of all, he's too tightly wrapped in the bubble wrap. And then secondly, his number on his jersey was like basically where his pants should be.
6: You know that AI is the AI that we use is not, like, it's not accurate. It's designed, all the AI, ChatGPT, OpenAI, all that stuff, Grok, it's all designed to be quick.
5: Yeah.
6: Not necessarily accurate. So,
5: have you ever had a real conversation with it, though?
6: No, because AI is the devil and will destroy our world. You don't know about all the water that every data center takes every day? You should look that up before you use AI next time. Just say it.
4: Every once in a while, kind of a buzzkill.
6: Everybody uses AI. Even I do. When I look up something on Google, I am using AI. So I can't be like, I never use it. But I urge everybody listening to the sound of my voice to go research it and understand none of us need this stuff except for the billionaire tech oligarchs, and we don't have to have it. There you go.
5: I'm trying.
4: I don't know where to go from
5: I'm
4: that,
5: walking a fine line of my real world life.
4: Exactly.
5: So I'm trying. You know what, Tyler?
4: Also,
5: your opinion is yours.
4: Yeah, and you can also look it up. I also believe that they are coming up with technology that doesn't need as much water to cool these data centers, but at the same time, the ones that have already been built are still out there using water.
5: We'll talk off.
4: We're going to discuss this off the air. No more AI talk until you try to do another picture. Hour two on the way next.
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9: Have you here? First time behind a microphone and with the headsets on in 18 months, you said.
20: Yeah, I got let go in November of whatever, 2024, I believe.
9: I think so.
20: Yeah.
9: You're looking at me.
20: What year is it?
9: It's 26. So it was.
20: You would have. Well,
9: it was 24.
20: Well, you wouldn't believe all the things you don't pay attention to after you're out of radio.
9: Like
20: I
9: what year it is?
20: Like what year it is. I was getting ready for this, and last night I'm like, I don't even know who's in the Stanley Cup Finals.
9: Oh.
20: And I had to look it up. I'm like, oh, it's Vegas.
9: Right.
20: You know, stuff like that. You just, it's weird. You don't pay attention to anything anymore.
9: Yeah, I can see that.
20: Where you pay attention to your dumb kids, and then you know.
9: Oh yeah, who wants to pay attention to your family and you know,
20: got
9: things going on in the community.
20: Oh, that
9: I got
20: kid
9: a radio
20: not,
9: show to prepare for.
20: That kid will not leave me alone. No, you know what an hour of my night was like every night now? It's sitting with my youngest son watching Bluey, the same episodes of Bluey, night in and night out, over and
9: that
20: over.
9: That sounds
20: again.
9: Like it's not
20: Have
9: a.
20: You ever
9: ton
20: watch
9: of fun.
20: Bluey though?
9: I okay.
20: Nope, that's
9: yep. That's a no.
20: There's a lot of people out there that are getting exactly what I'm saying, but I will say this: for of all the cartoon shows,
9: I had to look it up. Okay, I've seen this before.
20: For all the kid shows out there, it's not bad, and I like how they work in every once in a while. Like the mom will look directly at the screen and go, "You're doing a good job."
9: Wait a minute.
20: And you're like,
9: a cartoon breaks the fourth wall
20: yeah.
9: or whatever it's
20: and
9: called.
20: And you're like, thanks, Chili. I needed that today. So, no, that's what I was doing instead of watching Stanley Cup Finals or anything like that.
9: Nice. And out in the interest of full disclosure, it was on in the background, but I was not glued to the Stanley Cup Final last night. So I was playing trivia and losing because Tyler didn't make it.
20: Where did you play trivia at?
9: We play at Grand Junction on Tuesday nights.
20: Oh, cool.
9: And honestly, when I realized that, oh yeah, Tyler's not coming. He told me very early in the day that I'm going to go to the iCubs game. I looked at 5-0 and said, we should have asked B-Sox just to do a little pre-show bonding before we, you know, that idea came to me way too late. But anyway,
20: you know,
9: it's like we haven't even, it's like we saw each other yesterday. Even though it's been a long time since we've seen each other.
20: That's kind of the way radio people are, though.
9: Yeah, I know.
20: We get in a room.
9: I speak your language.
20: We get in a room.
9: You
20: we
9: get
20: all,
9: me.
20: We all try to be the...
9: Somebody in a radio station
20: yeah, overnight.
21: Did you ever have nightmares that you were asleep, that you fell asleep on the board?
20: No.
21: I had those all the time, and I hated them.
20: It was always...
9: Yes. 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Now, it sounds like you work in a fancy place, you know, at the city of Altoona. 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
20: Ooh, snacks.
9: 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Really elevate that city of Altoona break room there. B-Sox.
20: That's spending taxpayers' money, though.
9: As soon as we get, I don't know, a sink and a counter on the third floor, I'm getting a Host Coffee
20: Did
9: thing up here.
20: Did something happen up here? It seems like
9: yes. Don't get me started on that.
20: No, okay. Sore subject. So headlines. What's up? Sports stuff?
0: I'll tell you what happened.
20: Did somebody play the foosball last night?
0: We can do this, what happened to the third floor at this radio station in life course. That's coming up at 7:25.

0: Meanwhile, I do want to let everybody know, this is huge for UNI men's basketball. They're going to play Kansas December 1st at the Fog.
1: That's awesome. This was
0: just announced yesterday. So the UNI Panthers make Kansas's non-conference schedule this year.
2: Do you think anybody from Kansas is looking at that game going, oh.
0: The trouble. No, they're Kansas fans. They think they're invincible.
2: They're human beings just like you and me.
0: Sure. And Bill Self's hair is real just like yours. It probably is. It's just been helped there.
2: Is it? Do you think?
0: And I can't be talking bad about Bill Self. I actually like the guy.
2: I was going to say, do you not like him just because of Kansas, or is do you no, think he's a horrible human being?
0: No, he's a great guy.
2: Yeah.
0: He really is.
2: There's some really great GIFs on, or GIFs or whatever they're called.
0: It's GIF. I'm old.
2: You guys had that conversation one time,
0: yeah,
2: didn't you? Yeah, yeah, yeah. I listened to that.
0: The guy that created GIFs says they're pronounced GIFs.
2: Well, he's wrong. But anyways, there's some great Bill Self ones out there.
0: Oh, yeah.
2: They're wonderful.
0: He really, he caught me in the feels when he was, there was a cop in full uniform. I can't remember if he was Ames PD or Iowa State PD that went out there and did the Juicy Wiggle dance. And Bill Self watched him and laughed. And also, Kansas was getting their ass kicked when that happened. So the fact that he was able to smile through the pain, really. And they were getting their butts kicked. That was really a nice moment.
2: I just texted you the one that I send all my buddies when, because they're all season ticket holders for Iowa State basketball. This is the one I like.
0: Oh, yeah, the finger guns. Yeah. Finger guns from the waist, too. You're really down low makes them better.
2: Oh, Bill Self.
0: Okay, so last night down at Principal Park, Justin Verlander, yeah, that Justin Verlander, started for the Toledo Mud Hens. And his final line, 5 innings pitched, 4 hits, no runs, 3 strikeouts, no walks, and he threw 64 pitches, 48 for strikes. So this is a really nice rehab outing. I'm assuming he's already left. Rehabbed is done.
2: He didn't even go back to the hotel.
0: Topped out at 95 miles per hour, too. And he also picked up the win as the Mud Hens absolutely crushed the iCubs 16-1. KCCI's Shannon Earhart, who was just on the air with us yesterday, caught up with Verlander after the game, and he was quick to point out some differences between minor league ball and the show.
3: Last time I did a rehab start in Toledo, I had a dinosaur deliver me the game ball to start the game, so that was also different. You know, it's interesting because you want to get in your routine, but it's not quite as routine-oriented here sometimes, so you just got to roll with it, which is sometimes fun.
4: How did you feel today?
3: Felt good. Physically, did everything I needed to, got the fifth up, which was important for the team, and it was great.
0: Yeah, you sounded like you felt pretty good.
2: I wish more MLB games were like minor league games.
0: With more fun stuff?
2: Yeah.
0: I feel like they're kind of getting there. They're allowing a little more, like, the unwritten rules of baseball where you can't show people up or, you know, just run around the bases. That or seems like to be loosening up a little bit.
2: Well, who was it? The Padres pitcher a couple weeks ago that had the corn entrance.
0: Yeah.
2: I can't think of what his name was, but, like, more stuff like that.
0: You know, the tarps off thing that started in college football last fall. Yeah. Now the Cardinals have a dedicated tarps off section.
2: Really?
0: Yes. Where you can seriously, like, I want to sit in the tarps off section and be fully prepared to take off your shirt. Having said that, I was like, the Cardinals have to make a designated tarps off section. That's called Tuesday in the bleachers at Wrigley.
2: Yeah, I was going to say, that's like organized fun.
0: It
2: loses something.
0: But listen to this. The Cubs are down again last night, and they had this kind of impromptu, I guess, air quotes, tarps off section in the bleachers last night. It's everywhere. But last night it didn't work because the Cubs lost again to the A's, 2-1. They cannot score with runners in scoring position. And I know you've already fully pointed out that you don't keep track of sports that much, but do you keep track of any baseball?
2: I am
0: starting to not want to keep track of the Cubs.
2: My wife and her mom are huge Cubs fans.
0: It hasn't been a fun stretch here. You know, you put together a couple of 10-game winning streaks, and you're like, my team is amazing.
2: This is great.
0: Briefly, for like a day or two, the best record in baseball, and it has not been a great time since then.
2: As you may recall, I am an Iowa Hawkeyes fan. I know the feeling. Offense? What's that?
0: Yes. Tim Lester's brought back something that resembles offensive football.
2: I don't want to get off on the college football right now. Because you've got work to do, so.
0: No, it's I'm fine not talking about the Cubs, too.
2: You know what my wife did
0: Alex
2: to me?
0: Bregman should be detained and questioned over his last at-bat last night.
2: This is a very merry joke. She got me a new credit card. Mm-hmm. And by default, I'm a Yankees fan because of my dad. He's a huge Yankees fan from way back when, right? She got me a credit card at one point that was a Cubs credit card. So every time I went anywhere, there people are like, hey, Cubs are having a good season, right? I'm like, I have no clue, man.
0: Was that kind of an inside joke just to mess with
2: you? She thought it was, yeah. She does stuff like that. She's great at April Fool's Day, though.
0: What's her, is Steph?
2: Steph.
0: Yeah. I'm going to tell Steph to get you an Iowa State credit card.
2: You know what she did to me at my wedding? At my wedding? With her?
0: What?
2: You know when they do the crawl across the floor and get the legging thing off? What is it? Stocking?
0: No, isn't that a garter?
2: Garter. Yeah. Thank you. Words, you know. Who needs those? So I'm coming off of ACL surgery, so I can't crawl.
0: Okay.
2: And they put her a country mile away from me. So I'm trying to crawl across. I finally get over there. I go in. I grab this garter. I pull it out. It was an Iowa State one.
0: And that's hilarious.
2: She got the biggest laugh out of it. It was also the year that Iowa went 4-8.
0: Oh, yeah, that's tough. But funny.
2: No, it was hilarious.
0: A-plus trolling for Steph. Is she an Iowa State fan, too? Are you a house divided?
2: No.
0: She's not? So she just did this to mess with you?
2: Yes.
0: That's good.
2: She did that to me.
0: That's good.
2: Yes.
0: All right. And again, maybe you've done some reading on this, but have you been keeping track of how Congress is finally trying to step in and help save college sports? And I think it's literally called Protect College Sports Act. And the SEC and the Big Ten released a joint statement yesterday saying that they don't support this bipartisan bill as it's currently drafted. And this is before the Senate Commerce Committee is going to be having a hearing on this legislation. But the SEC and the Big Ten both say there's critical issues. And there, some of it I agree with them on. It's not preempting state laws that already exist in some areas that might give states an advantage over other states or schools that are in these states advantage over others. It expands litigation and limits flexibility. But they're really pushing back, surprisingly, and I'm saying that with a lot of sarcasm, against pooling TV rights and the Sports Broadcasting Act, which could allow 75% of BCS schools to collectively sell their TV rights. So that would strip the SEC and the Big Ten of all their exclusive media rights leverage and their financial advantages that come with that. So I am not shocked. This is my not shocked face.
2: Yeah.
0: That the SEC and the Big Ten, after begging people, we need to do something about this. Hold on. You want us to give up some of our piece of the pie? That's not happening.
2: You fools. No, we're not doing that. No, it seems like a little too late type thinking to me, where it's like, oh man, this problem's been going on for a while. We should probably fix it. And there's just no way to do it now without completely tearing it down and making something new.
0: There's also this, they keep trying to figure out how they can put a limit on salaries or work out some sort of collective bargaining when you're not calling the athletes employees.
2: It also kind of feels like we're circling the drain of this becoming something completely different, where the Big Ten and the SEC, there's always a joke, oh, they're just going to split away from the NCAA.
0: Well, and honestly, they're almost like they're being pushed.
2: Yeah, or at this point, it's
0: deciding
2: like, why not?
0: More and more together that maybe that is what we do.
2: You know, let's just break away. We'll make a blank ton of money, and it'll be fine.
0: I have already seen, and some of this happened after, well, obviously, Matt Campbell leaves, but there's some Iowa State fans that I have seen that managed to get through Matt Campbell leaving, taking, 20-some players with him. But Milan Momcilovic is starting to get to the point where they're like, I'm not sure how much I like college sports anymore. I mean, I honestly feel like if you start messing with this too much, or if you're the SEC and or the Big Ten and you want to try to do this on your own, that you're going to lose a lot of eyeballs of people that will watch your games even though they're not part of the conference because they're just fed up with what's happened. Because, I mean, like, Milan Momcilovic is going to make $6.5 million, reportedly, to play a year of college basketball next year for Kentucky, which is way more than he would have made if he'd stayed in the NBA draft. This is where we're at.
2: Can you blame him?
0: No, I don't blame him at all.
2: I mean, he's kind of, I mean, even if that's his last year playing baseball, he's, or excuse me, basketball, he's kind of set up.
0: He is. And I, again, I don't blame him. But I can blame the fact that, and again, this goes back to the NCAA continuing to ostrich the problem and not want to even, those arcane rules about not letting you sell your own autograph or sell your own t-shirt. You're even down to the point where you can't put cream cheese on your bagel.
2: What?
0: That was how ridiculous it used to be.
2: It kind of goes back to 2020 when they were trying to figure out the whole college football thing. And they kind of came in real late with, and they're like, oh, we're just going to let the conferences figure this out, right? Ever since then, I've had this thing of, who needs the NCAA at this point? They don't really do anything other than
0: try to enforce their arcane rules.
2: Try to enforce their blank rules, which I won't say.
0: Yeah.
2: And take away wins. Otherwise, do you need them? I mean, legitimately, if there was two teams.
0: You need them for the NCAA basketball tournament.
2: Okay.
0: That is one thing they're really good at.
2: But
0: I'm not sure how much good they're doing as far as football.
2: You couldn't steal that whole thing. Like, if you're the Big Ten in the SEC, and let's say you break away, you couldn't copy that formula? I don't know. It seems like they could if there's two conferences that could do it. And if there's two conferences that could be the quote-unquote minor league of the NFL, it's probably the Big Ten and the SEC.
0: We'll see what happens.
2: I don't know how this ends.
0: I know.
2: I don't think anybody has a great... I think they have like, oh, if we do this, this will happen. But then you think three more steps down the line and it makes no sense again. So it's the ever-changing problem.
0: Meanwhile, I don't recall anybody saying, yeah, let's do this. But the PGA Tour has asked John Deere to shift the tournament in the future from the Quad Cities to Chicago. And they're doing this as the PGA Tour looks to move Track 1 schedules to new markets. And maybe I get that you're right now, I guess, currently ignoring the third? They're the third largest TV market.
2: Yeah.
0: Fine, put a PGA event in Chicago. Why do you have to take it away? The John Deere Classic is in the Quad Cities. It's in Moline because that's where John Deere is.
2: Yeah. You couldn't find another sponsor to do this. There's no other company in Chicago that could possibly spend the money to put their name on a golf tournament in the third largest market.
0: Well, Chicago's got its own issues. They can't even figure out where they're building their stadium.
2: I know.
0: For the Bears.
2: That's wild, man. Like, do they get to keep the name Chicago Bears if they move to...
0: Yeah, they'll just be the pride and joy of Indiana.
2: That's weird, right?
0: Doesn't quite have the same ring to it.
1: Well, it's like the Giants and Jets in New Jersey, really. Yeah.
0: But they're the Bears.
2: But it's like, Chicago's a thing.
0: Anyway, I hope that they also don't...
1: It is a thing.
2: It is a thing.
0: I hope they don't end up moving the John Deere Classic from the Quad Cities. Let us have our... Why can't we have nice things around here?
2: That's the way of the world. Everybody thinks it's getting worse.
0: And finally, last night, it was game one of the Stanley Cup Finals. The Vegas Golden Knights prevail 5-4 to take game one. And if you were watching in Indianapolis, it was a kind of a crazy start to the game because the ABC broadcast began and viewers started watching and had no audio of anyone on ESPN. Only the ambient sound that was coming from the arena.
2: Please let there have been a foul mouth chant going on during the first part.
0: So the broadcast comes on the air, and it was just the theme music playing with people in Indianapolis unable to hear Steve Levy or anyone else on the ABC broadcast.
2: Do you think anybody went, you know what, this is nice. I kind of like this.
0: I don't know. I was just going to ask you, though. There are opportunities. For instance, the 4K. I don't know if you ever watched a game in 4K. You tune into some of these 4K broadcasts, and this is by design. They don't go to commercial. You can just watch the live view of where the camera's sitting. For instance, I was watching a game. I can't remember what football game it was, but it was clear that this couple that was right in front of the camera was on a date. And, you know, they were laughing. They were talking. You were watching them sip beers together. They started to become viral. I was like, I want to know more about this couple. And I kind of enjoyed it. But at the same time, I also realized at some point after, especially after they realized they were on camera and it was no longer organic, I'm like, I just want to see the commercials. I want to hear the announcers. I don't want this ambient thing going on. I want somebody explaining to me what's happening.
2: Have you ever landed on, I think ESPN does it like with the Super Bowl and stuff, but it's like the just the one camera, the sky cam or whatever. I landed on it one time. I'm like, what am I watching here? Like, nothing's changing. There's no announcer. It's that whole setup. And you're like, I don't know what's happening. And then you realize, you're like, oh, okay, I'm an idiot. That's what this is.
0: Yeah, it's the special channel.
2: That, and are you a sound snob when it comes to this? Like, if there's something slight, like one of the announcers' mics is slightly hotter than the other.
0: Yes,
2: one.
0: Or you tune into a broadcast and they've turned up the crowd too high, the announcer's too low.
2: You're like,
0: or vice versa. Or there's somebody really annoying in the background.
2: Yes.
0: Stop.
2: Here we are, bottom of the third.
0: Yeah.
2: Robinson's up to bat.
0: Hey! I can't remember what game it was last year. I tuned in and they kept saying throughout the broadcast, we apologize, but right now we have most of our cameras aren't working. So we were watching a basketball game only being shot with like two cameras.
2: Okay, here's what announcer could pull off, turn it around and going, hey, shut the f- up. Like into the crowd. What announcer would you see do that and go, you know what? He's completely right. Or she's completely right.
1: Joe Buck.
2: Yeah?
0: Yeah.
1: He, you know what? He deserves to be able to say to fans, hey, a little bit, right? Because he's a really good broadcaster. And what are people mad at him about? Nepotism? He's been in the business, I think, longer than his dad was at this point. Where does the net? Maybe when he first broke in, but give him a break already. Joe Buck's awesome.
0: I agree that Joe Buck could get away with it. I could see, and Al Michaels could be like the old man shaking fist at clouds. He could maybe get away with it.
2: Who would be most surprising?
0: Kevin Harlan would be amazing at shutting a fan down.
2: Okay.
0: Kevin Harlan's one of my favorites. I think he's a national treasure. Bill Rafferty?
2: Yeah.
0: Yeah, I could see him doing it too. All right, anyway.
2: Yes, anyways.
0: That's headlines. 515-284-5966. You can tweet at us at KXNO First Quarter. Up next, we're going to give away some Post Malone Jelly Roll tickets and Life Court. That's next on the Iowa Sports Radio Network.
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21: We have multiple storm chances tonight through Friday. Today, mostly sunny with a high of 85. Tonight, partly cloudy, an overnight low of 64. And tomorrow, 50% chance of showers and thundershowers in the afternoon with a high of 86. That's your forecast. 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
0: It's your birthday. We're going to B-Sox is our guest host while Alec is off on his honeymoon. And go Shorty, it's your birthday. 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But you can also win them right now by playing Name That Tune. 515-284-5966. Again, that phone number, 515-284-5966 if you would like to play a little game to go see Post Malone and Jelly Roll. You been to a concert at Jack Trice ever?
2: I haven't been to a concert at Jack Trice, but I have seen Post. He's awesome.
0: Great show.
2: It was phenomenal. I was going more for just the experience of saying I saw Post Malone, but then it was at the Speedway. What was it, last year or the year before? And It was just an amazing show. He was fun with the crowd. He interacted. He just had fun. And I'm It was
0: sorry, I was trying to help Tyler answer the phones, and there was a guy saying, hello?
2: Hello?
0: Hello?
2: Hello?
0: Hello?
2: Are you there? Did I win? No, it really was. It was a phenomenal show. It was. I have not seen Jelly Roll, but everybody that has seen Jelly Roll say he's amazing as well. So the fact that they got these both in one place, that's pretty amazing. And you know what? Jack Trice should do this more often.
0: Well, and yeah. In this day and age of college athletics, they're probably going to have to because it's going to help pay the bills.
2: I had this conversation with one of my buddies, and I was like, how many concerts could you theoretically do at Jack Trice in a year?
0: One a month.
2: While the weather's warm. We came up with about three. If you did like three every year, you did it in like May, June, and July.
0: Well, and honestly, I think that's what they were trying to do, but there was rumors that they were trying to get the Eagles, and it fell through. So they had Luke Combs in April, and they've got this Post Malone Jelly Roll concert in July. We'd heard rumors that there was supposed to be a show there in late May, early June.
2: I would do this every year. I'd have three of these shows, make a ton of money off it, and, you know, throw it right into the athletic department.
0: 515-284-5966. We're going to go to Wes in Indianola. You're our first contestant, and he just hung up. 284-5966. Corey, welcome to the show.
2: Nothing
0: you want to play
2: like
0: Name That
2: radio.
0: Tune?
1: Hello?
0: Corey, you ready to play?
1: Yeah.
0: All right. Name That Tune.

0: Do you have any idea what it is, Corey?
1: It's Post Malone Rockstar.
0: That's correct. You are a winner, Corey. Congratulations.
2: Stay on the line, Corey. I'll get your info.
0: Yeah.
1: Awesome.
0: Hold on. Congratulations. Nothing like giving away tickets, right?
3: No, it's awesome.
0: Yeah.
3: Gave away a lot of tickets in my day to a lot of different shows.
0: And it's not often that you get somebody right out of the gate, first caller, ends up, you know, grabbing. I'm fine with it, by the way.
3: Yeah.
0: And
3: Post
0: clearly,
3: is hard. He's got a ton of music.
0: He's got a ton of music. And I mean, and I would say the same thing about one of my favorite bands, AC/DC. Sometimes I feel like some of these songs sound alike.
3: Yeah.
0: It's a little hard for me.
3: I was making that comparison. I can't remember who it was, but it was like, are they the modern day AC/DC? Or it's like basically the same song. And I'm not saying anything bad against AC/DC.
0: No, I love AC/DC. I don't care if all their songs sound somewhat similar.
3: But, you know, there's not much difference.
0: Right?
3: It's like, you've heard it. So, no, it's if you do get a chance to go see Post, go see him. I'd love to see Jelly Roll. I it's just one show I haven't picked up on yet. But I watch him enough on wrestling now that dude can move. Have you ever watched him pro wrestle?
0: Haven't.
3: He's actually better than he has any right to be. And apparently he's like really into it, where he was helping set up rings and go through training and doing all the stuff.
0: No way.
3: Yeah.
0: Now I'm going to have to look this up.
3: Yeah, he was, they just featured, he was at WrestleMania, and then I want to say he had a match at like, what, SummerSlam last year or something. I thought they killed him at one point, but I legit thought like they just murdered Jelly Roll in that arena. There's jelly all over the place, and it is from the roll.
0: All right, so congratulations again to Corey, who is a winner of Post Malone tickets. It is time now for Life Court, so let's get started.
3: All right.
0: This is where we kind of pass judgment, give verdicts on...
3: Be better than people?
0: Guilty, not guilty. I don't know. Yeah, just... You were asking what happened to the third floor of this radio station since time you were here. Okay. So we were doing some remodeling.
3: Okay.
0: And somebody came in with this vision of white, which to me looks more like mental hospital ambiance than any sort of, you know, pleasing, clean aesthetic.
3: Okay.
0: Basically, they came in and said, you need to paint everything white. Everything needs to be white. Oh, my gosh. The doors aren't white. Paint them white. The trim isn't white. It needs to be as white as the walls. So there's a lot of white on this floor. And there was a small kitchen counter outside. Yeah. You know, it was where we kept our microwave because, you know, we work in radio.
3: You have an odd microwave just against a wall out there, right?
0: Yeah. The reason why is this designer that wanted everything, this white fever, you know, vision.
3: Yeah.
0: Decided that the aesthetic of that counter was not pleasing to their vision. And so they tore out the kitchen counter. They tore out the microwave stand. They got rid of our sink that was out there, and yet somehow left the two non-functioning water fountains that haven't worked since I've been here 11 years ago.
3: Yeah, that makes sense.
0: But the counter is gone. And they were like, well, it didn't fit our aesthetic that we were going for. Oh, does that table that the microwave is sitting on now help out with your aesthetic? Didn't think so. Also, have you heard of Kitchen Refresh? This could have literally been like a great before and after for Kitchen Refresh.
3: They still can.
0: No, they can't. Well, I mean, they're going to have to come in now, but they're not going to be refreshing it. They're going to have to just build new cabinets.
3: No, they're going to save its life.
0: I can't believe that they took it away. So, yeah, this company is guilty of going for aesthetic over function. Even the engineer who has to keep 5 radio stations on the air and has a bunch of, I don't know, electronic components that he's like, there's no sink on this floor now, except in the bathroom. So he's going into the bathroom with like all these radio components trying to rinse things off. There's no place to rinse out your coffee mug or even make coffee now on this floor.
3: That's surprising.
0: Yeah.
3: I mean, coffee not being in a radio building.
0: Yeah, when there's there's a bunch of live state radio going on this floor right now.
3: I mean, there's a lot of people that are seconds away from snapping. And that coffee is the only thing that is keeping them in check.
0: And they took out our cabinet and everything. So, yeah, I was not happy about
3: guilty.
0: That. Guilty. Yes,
3: I don't know.
0: Guilty. All right, next up in Life Court, while we're on the topic of things that happen at work. Do you leave food in the refrigerator at work and then never eat it?
3: No.
0: Tyler, do you know, is that salad still in that refrigerator down the hall?
2: It is not. I have left, when I did Wild Games this past year, or a lot of times, I'll stop at that Pizza Hut down on Grand, and I'll grab some pizza, and I'll bring it up, and then I will forget about it. Somebody eventually throws it away, but there have been a couple times where I forgot my pizza and breadsticks.
0: I finally ditched your pizza before when I opened out the refrigerator, and the only thing I smell is old Pizza Hut pizza.
2: I feel bad, but it's not that often that I do it, because generally, there was one day I did a game on Saturday night, and then I came in on Monday to do the show with you guys, and I was like, screw it, I'm having pepperoni pizza for breakfast, because it was still in the fridge.
3: That's normal.
0: The reason why I asked about this food in the fridge is because there was somebody that brought in what looked like a nice salad. In a glass container that had a glass top on it, so you can see right into the salad, right?
3: They put some thought into this salad.
0: But I thought they also committed the first cardinal sin, is that it had dressing on it. And everybody knows you don't put dressing on it until you're right before you're ready to eat it, right?
3: Yeah.
0: So the salad is sitting in the refrigerator up here. It's got a glass top. It's already got dressing on it. And it's been, or at least it was sitting in there for days and days.
3: You watched it die.
0: Is this got some sort of hidden camera on it so we can watch the deterioration of this salad?
2: Is this Mythbusters or something going on?
0: Maybe, you can see every day that I would go in there to grab my, you know, protein shake or my energy drink, that I'm like, okay, this salad is obviously no longer edible, but it's still here. Who belongs to this salad?
3: At some point, it becomes an experiment. You're like, you know what? Let's see what happens.
0: Yeah.
3: Let's see what happens to lettuce after 3
2: will
3: months.
2: Will it get up and walk away on its own? Can it open the door in the fridge?
3: Can we shut down the building due to a biohazard?
0: And now that Tyler can't answer this question, you know what I'm going to do as soon as we go to commercial break? I'm going to go back there and see if that salad is still in there. And if it is,
3: you know what?
0: I'm going to take a picture of it and tweet it out.
2: I'm almost positive it's gone.
3: You should do a live stream of it. This is me. This is Heather walking down the hall. You get
2: more views on that than us.
3: Don't say that.
2: That's how social media works. The stuff that you want to go viral does not.
3: Oh, yeah, believe me, I know. Yeah, yeah. Playing around on TikTok. Yeah. Oh, yeah. Believe me, I know.
0: Next in Life Court, now we're on the topic of refrigerators.
3: Yeah.
0: Where do you store your butter in the refrigerator? Are you guilty or not guilty of using the butter garage? And why is it that there's a butter garage? Why doesn't anything else have like its own little storage place?
3: Eggs have a spot, don't they?
2: Yeah, but you shouldn't.
0: Not in my refrigerator.
2: Take them out of the package, though. The eggs.
3: Vegetables have their drawer, which for some reason is totally different than the fruit drawer, which I've never actually figured out.
0: Me either.
2: What is a crisper? What does it do? Like, you put stuff in there. Like, can I put a package of bacon in there?
0: I had a
3: crisper.
0: Not
3: once has it ever come out fried. Not once.
0: I'm either proud or upset to say that we do have a fairly new refrigerator.
3: Yeah.
0: I understand now that when you buy a refrigerator, it's already on an egg timer. It probably will last another couple years. Anyway, the newer refrigerator that we have does not have the little things for the eggs, because apparently you are supposed to keep them in the carton and not in the door, which makes sense. The door opens and closes. The eggs might be getting exposed to a little more, you know, warm air than they should. There's also no longer, I had a refrigerator that had a lever on the crisper. And I'm like, what's that supposed to be doing? Is this actually adjusting the level of crispness? That never seems to work, by the way, anyway. As soon as you open a bag of lettuce, you can also put an egg timer on that. It's going to be like limp and gross in like a day.
3: Just think if you would have put that salad in there. The crisper.
0: I know, yeah.
3: Months and months of fresh
0: That's not
3: fresh
0: what
3: business.
0: Happens, at least not in my opinion.
3: Does your refrigerator have like a shelf hierarchy?
0: Yeah.
3: Like our top shelf is, you know, like certain things, and middle shelf is
0: like
3: butter goes on our top shelf. That's
0: butter. That's where our butter garage is right at the very top. Then the next one down is for shorter things, because that's how the refrigerator has decided it's going to be.
3: Okay.
0: But then you have two larger shelves that, yeah, we've kind of, I guess, prioritized.
3: You notice that none of the shelves are the proper size.
0: Yeah.
3: Like to put in like a thing of juice or something.
0: I went in to buy a refrigerator and ended up changing my mind about the entire brand that I was going to get, because I hated the shelf layout of the first refrigerator I was looking at, and I couldn't adjust them to where I wanted them to.
3: That's the world we live in, everybody.
0: Yeah. And finally in Life Court, have you ever told your parents
3: or... Oh, God. I don't like where this is going.
0: Parents are the... easy target in this.
4: I've done a lot of questionable things in my 40-some years of life.
0: Do your parents text? Because my mom will text, my mom will text, my dad doesn't text.
4: Okay.
0: Anyway, have you ever told your parents that an acronym like WTF means something else?
4: No, but I could see the hilarity in it.
0: And one reason why I asked that is because I saw a tweet from somebody that said, wow, I really got to thank whoever it was that told my mom that WTF stands for wow, that's fabulous, because her texts are so much more fun to read now.
4: I know my new mission in life.
0: Right? And, hey, mom, you've been texting WTF to who? Oh, boy. All right, I got to tell you what it really means now.
4: Oh, my God. FFDS? Really? Oh. Just start making stuff up.
0: Yeah. So I take it you haven't done that.
4: No, I haven't, but that is
0: now
4: so...
0: Now you've grasped the idea.
4: That is so brilliant, though.
0: Great idea.
4: How have I never come across this? The world just became a brighter place to me because of this. But I do like...
0: Can't wait to check in with you again next week to see if you have implemented it in real life.
4: You'll never believe what I told my dad.
0: 515-284-5966. You can tweet at us at KXNO First Quarter. Up next, yeah, we're going to let B-Sox be a little geeky and talk about Masters of the Universe.
4: Really?
0: That's next on the Iowa Sports Radio Network.
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0: Our guest host is B Sox, now on his, third radio company.
4: It really is three now.
0: I know. Before we get to, I'm going to let him geek out about Masters of the Universe, but before that, we were talking about the Indianapolis no commentary broadcast of the Stanley Cup Final Game 1, and Drew says, the best part of that no commentary Indy broadcast was the clank off the lost first goal. Like, wow, that was loud, because there's nothing covering up the sound.
4: You know what? Could you watch an entire game like that? Do you think you could? You couldn't. You'd need the announcers. Okay.
0: I honestly have a harder time. Hockey, out of any sport, is probably the hardest for me to follow or be able to know what's going on.
4: See, especially for basketball, I always want to hear the in-arena stuff because I ran music for the Wolves for so long that I'm always curious. I'm like, what are they playing there?
0: Right.
4: Are they doing this? Are they doing that? You know, doing that sort of thing.
0: And baseball is too slow paced. I would need voices to just, you know, keep me engaged, keep me going.
4: You mean 5-0 can't keep your attention?
0: Plus, I also love that, especially if there's whether it's a blowout or just a slower game, pitching change, you can often, there's some real treasures in there at times.
4: Yes.
0: Of how they kill time on a baseball broadcast. A Mexican Mamba, by the way, says Kevin Harlan's a national treasure. I'd love to see Jim Nantz break character and tell people behind him to be quiet. Oh, I can't agree with you here, Mexican Mama. He says Joe Buck is one of the most overrated announcers.
4: You know, I have a very funny take on Joe Buck. I was completely in the camp of not liking Joe Buck for a long time, and then I saw him on Brockmire.
0: Yes, and he can laugh at himself.
4: After that, I'm like, he is the coolest human. Well, maybe not. Ever, but I mean, he's pretty cool.
0: He is.
4: And I like him. So, oh God, is Brockmire a good show?
0: Yeah.
4: It's an oldie, but a goodie.
0: It's on Netflix now.
4: It is, and I restarted it.
0: Did you?
4: I did.
0: I need to ask 5-0 if we can restart that.

0: a fair chunk of money that it's probably still in my folks' basement.
1: Now, would it surprise you, because I don't know a lot about Masters of the Universe.
0: Okay.
1: But after just a quick search, it's expected that Masters of the Universe movie is expected to have a soft opening weekend. And the reviews are not absolutely amazing.
0: Yeah, but it's one of those movies that it's going to be, like, the people that grew up with it, as long as it looks like a ton of fan service, it looks like if you grew up with a cartoon, you're going to recognize a lot of the things from the movie. And as long as they don't completely drive it off the road, like right. some of the redos.
1: Could it also be a movie that it doesn't matter what happens at the box office right now, it's eventually going to be a cult favorite or
0: probably.
1: Be huge on streaming?
0: Maybe. I don't know. Yes. Streaming, yes. But I just, there's only so many movies that really speak to your childhood. Like when Transformers came out a few years ago. Hearing Peter Cullen do Optimus Prime, Autobots, roll out. You know, it took you right back. Because I'm 45. So, I mean, this is all my childhood. And He-Man? Right. I have the power. Oh, God. So great. And to see how many of the things, except they haven't shown Orko in the trailers yet.
2: It's a secret.
0: Do you think it is?
2: I think so. You got to have Orko, man. He was like the biggest part of the cartoon. Like, how many episodes hinged on Orko doing something stupid and He-Man having to rescue him?
0: Do you know right? that's, you know why he wasn't in the one movie they made with Dolph Lundgren?
2: Huh.
0: The special effects. Because they would have to have him floating all the time. So they put that little.
2: Dolph is in this movie.
0: Yeah, is he? Oh, that's awesome.
2: He's doing a cameo.
0: Dolph Lundgren was the original He-Man.
1: Oh. 284-5966. Before we get to the top of the hour, Justin, what's up this morning? Happy Wednesday.
3: Hey, happy Wednesday. I just wanted to call in congratulate B-Sox being in there and saying, hey, buddy, can you play Shoot to Thrill for me?
1: Is this one of your old callers?
0: So at KGGO, my buddy Justin, I love him to death. We have a thing for Iron Man. So anytime Shoot the Thrill came on, I'd be like, here's Shoot the Thrill for my buddy Justin on.
1: Oh, nice.
0: So,
1: well, thanks for calling in, Justin.
3: Just to prove I was paying attention, yep. Believe me, I have a basement with a Castle Grayskull, a Castle Skull where Skeletor lived. all of the figures, even the skeleton character carrier, and I think the new movie is going to suck.
0: Oh.
2: Do you have Snake Mountain? Justin, do you have Snake Mountain?
1: I had to put him on hold because I didn't want him to talk over the top of the hour music.
0: Justin, shut up!
1: But Justin, thanks for calling. Hour 3, Ask 5-0 on the way next.
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4: It's the French Open, where every point is a battle on clay. 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
29: Just before midnight on Saturday, February 19th, 2005, Danielle Imbo and her friend Richard Patrone left a crowded Philadelphia bar. 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
30: It does not make sense. 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
29: The two were never seen again.
31: Not just them, but a truck disappeared into the ether.
29: Was it an accident, or were they murdered?
32: No one had a motive to kill them.
29: Those same questions frustrated law enforcement. The FBI called it murder for hire.
30: Who killed these two individuals, and how did they get rid of them?
33: Both of them weren't the target. One of them was the target. The other one was wrong place, wrong time.
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32: It was definitely murder for hire for Danielle, not for Richard.
30: You're right.
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2: Thanks again for digging the headphones out and stepping in for us today.
3: I had my little adapter for them. I had to find it because my kid used my headphones at one
2: right.
3: point. And I was like, man, well, I don't know where those are.
2: I actually know where a few are, but I have to hoard them.
3: Yeah.
2: Because they also tend to disappear around here. You know what it's like, the radio ranch.
3: Oh, yeah, yeah,
2: leave
3: yeah.
2: anything laying around, it's going to disappear, especially something like headphone adapters.
3: Oh, no one will miss this.
2: Right. Right. or I need it right now, and screw whoever might need it 20 minutes from now.
3: I'll bring it back. It'll be fine.
2: Before we, Joe on Granger's waiting on hold, and Ask 5-0 is in the studio, but we have a few things to unpack before we get to them. I don't know how much you believe in the Madden curse, but it is official. Bears quarterback Caleb Williams is on the cover of Madden 27.
3: Dead man walking.
2: My God. I don't know what to think of this. He's going to be like the drummer from Spinal Tap and just spontaneously combust between the bad luck Bears and...
3: Would it be orange smoke or blue smoke that comes out?
2: I don't know. Noah says, love hearing B-Sox on in the morning.
3: Oh, thanks, Noah.
2: Yeah.
3: That $20 will be coming your way soon.
2: And 515-284-5966, Joe and Granger's been waiting on hold. Good morning, Joe. What's up on this Wednesday?
4: Good morning. The good news is I think Mahomes actually broke that Madden curse, so you should be good to go, Caleb Williams fans.
3: Patrick.
4: So you talk about teaching parents or whatnot acronyms. My brother got my mom on a good one. My mom will only shop at Fairway. She shops at Fairway. She probably goes 3 times a week. So he somehow taught her that to shorten what she's doing driving to Fairway to DTF. Okay, well, we all text our mom. We all text our mom daily. We're like, hey, mom, what's new? DTF as usual. And it went on for like 3 weeks, and I'm messaged my brother. I'm like, what is she? He's like, just let it go. Just let it go. So I'm like, okay. It wasn't until like a year later, her best friend finally texted her like, Nancy, I was wonderful at your age. You live an active lifestyle, but you know what you're saying?
3: Oh, no. Do you know what it means, Heather?
2: Yes.
3: Okay.
2: Yes.
3: I'm just making sure.
2: What did you tell her it stood for?
4: My brother taught her to shorten driving to Fairway.
2: Okay. That's driving wonderful. To Fairway.
3: Fairway, if you're listening to this, make that a commercial.
4: I'm like, the best thing is I never had to get that text on Sundays.
3: Oh, God.
2: Oh, my God.
3: I couldn't say that to my mom.
2: Me either.
4: I'm the one that caught the brunt of it. I'm just the one that I caught it, but I wasn't going to spoil the surprise for my brother, but I caught the brunt of it for being the older brother.
2: That's a good one, Joe. Thanks.
3: I love it.
2: And her friend Nancy is the one that finally has to say, dude, can we talk?
3: Do you know what you're saying?
2: All right. And Mazer wants to get on before Ask 5-0. What's up, Mazer?
5: Hey, I just want to say I hate the dang curse, and I'm calling it now. Somehow, some way, Justin Fields is going to come back because he knows the offense. He's going to be a retread.
2: Oh, my. Okay.
5: I don't like it to happen, and if I can be completely honest, I don't know how Caleb made it anyway. He's not exactly setting the world on fire with anything else. So why the hell did they have to pick a guy that the city needs him to just curse him?
3: Maybe they want him out of the way? Question mark? I don't know.
5: Sox?
3: Yo.
5: How about you get out of the way?
3: Hey, how about you
6: wow.
3: take off? How about you take off, hoser?
5: I'm gonna farm you to the side, pal.
3: Listen, I'm not your pal, buddy.
6: I'm not your guy, pal.
2: Okay, this could go on all day.
5: I ain't crazy. crazy and I ain't a guy.
2: Thanks, Mazer. Awesome. Have a good one.
5: Okay. Take care. Bye.
2: All right. It is Wednesday and it's that time. It's time for Ask 5-0 Anything.
3: Anything?
2: Anything. Here on behalf of the more than 600 active and retired members of the Des Moines Police Burial Association and brought to you by AE Dairy, it's Sergeant Paul Parizic.
6: How you guys doing?
2: How you doing?
6: I'm doing good.
2: Glad you cruised in here in your shorts.
6: Just casual. Got done, yeah, just got done exercising.
2: Good for you.
3: What day was it? Leg day?
6: Arm
3: day? Walk around the park day?
2: Did you see the glazed look on his face? What day is it? I'm not sure. It must be Wednesday because I'm here.
7: Yeah. That's what I thought you were asking too.
3: I didn't know what year it was. So. So I just was curious. I asked 5-0 a question. Here we are.
7: Already you're getting blowback for your question. I thought I just asked 5-0 anything.
3: Anything.
7: What the hell?
2: All right, so 5-0, what do you got for us? What's the latest?
6: On what?
2: I know that there was a shooting that you're maybe going to update us on.
6: So we've been continuing to work on the shooting that happened on May 22nd in downtown Des Moines, and detectives have been making some really good progress, so there's a little bit of reassuring news and then also some bad news, but yesterday we took a 16-year-old into custody. The evidence in the case indicates that he was an accomplice in the robbery that led to the shooting of the 17-year-old, and unfortunately that 17-year-old has died of those injuries he received in that shooting. So,
2: and to refresh everybody's memory, this was the shooting that was near the Sculpture Park.
6: 500 block 14th Street on May 22nd, right just after 11 o'clock at night. So the circumstances were that there was a group of teens, right now we know that because we got two of them identified, that attempted to rob a 22-year-old man who was sitting in his car. He had a handgun. That's initially what they had robbed him of. He also had a second handgun in his car, and he was able to retrieve that, and there was an exchange of gunfire, and that's when the 17-year-old was shot.
2: Yeah, BSOC, they rob him of one gun, and they think, all right, we got the gun.
3: Yeah,
2: nope, he's got a second one in his car.
3: That's a horrible situation all the way around.
2: And I know that there's been some issues with downtown in general recently. You had the couch fire. What more can you update us about what's been going on downtown?
6: Well, we found we had a really good response out of our request to get some assistance with identifying the people involved in that couch fire thing. We were able to, before we actually reached out to the public for that, we were able to identify one of the persons that was involved. He was a 20-year-old. Male. We got him in custody. When we found him in Warren County, he was in the he was with one of the other people who were involved, who turned out to be a 17-year-old girl. And then we were able a couple days later to find the second or the third person, who was also a 17-year-old girl. So everybody's been taken into custody on that. But that, you know, in years past, we've had a downtown enforcement team that's been able to go down there and address a lot of the quality of life issues that have kind of just sprouted up over the years. You know, the scenes change down there. I mean, you've got a lot of nice places to go and do business. You know, you've got that beautiful park to hang out in, but you also have a lot of people living down there that we didn't have, you know, 20 years ago. And as that's been developed, you know, you get the neighborhood problems that you would have with, you know, people frustrated with noise from stereos and cars and mufflers and burnouts. And then we start having large crowds hang out. And then we have things like this. We have gunfire and fireworks are an issue. So we're not able to staff a specific team like we have in the past. So what we did last Friday night was we brought in some cops on overtime and hooked them up with a supervisor about 8 o'clock, went down there and just started giving that place a little bit of extra attention, and we were able to pretty much squash the problem. And as I've looked throughout the week, you know, we've had some really nice weather, and even on a weekday in the past, that has brought large crowds down there. We had a situation actually 2 weeks ago on Wednesday where two of our officers were actually got surrounded by a pretty unruly and angry crowd when they were trying to impound a car. So,
2: wow.
6: Looked at it last night. The report came in this morning at 6, and overnights went down there, not much to do. So it's looking good. You know, I think we might have a grip on that heading into the summer. We just can't not keep the attention and pressure on.
3: I do have a legitimate question.
6: I got answers, man.
3: Okay. As we're getting into part of the year where people are more active, going out, doing more, you know, just everything. Kids are out of school, you know, parents are dealing with that and all this. What's going to help you guys out? Like, what's something that people can keep in mind when they go out? You know, if something happens, you know, kind of the best response, because it is, you know, people do dumb things in dumb situations sometimes.
6: Oh, yeah. And, you know, you think about, man, there's so many different directions we could go with that question. Because
2: he's the master of the open-ended question.
6: Yeah. Well,
2: take whatever path you want.
6: That's a good one, because we've got all these different issues that we want to make sure that we're certainly raising the awareness around, and then having the community help us. You know, because we know that if we park a police car in front of the iHeart building here on Grand Avenue, people are going to slow down. But you can't measure prevention, right? We don't know how many people slow down. You can't measure that. And we know that there's a piece of that just in our mere presence. But again, it really starts at home. So when you start talking about some of the juvenile problems that we've been seeing, you know, we really need parents to take an active role in parenting their kids, you know, and that sometimes might include discipline. That means don't go out and buy them an electric motor scooter that goes 28 miles an hour when they're 11 years old. You know, kids get hurt. We had an incident last week where kids got hurt, and they were actually riding a motor scooter on the sidewalk that has a top speed of 28. He's 12 or whatever he was.
2: Want to get him going.
6: Yeah, they're not.
2: We turned down our own street last night, and there were kids riding on our sidewalk in our neighborhood.
6: Well, that was a full-size motorcycle.
2: And that was ridiculous.
6: Yeah, that was a crotch rocket. And we have that's a family neighborhood. We're not standing for that.
3: You know what? My son has one of those scooters. And so every time on TikTok I see someone just destroy themselves on one, I show it to him. I'm like, this is what happens if you're stupid on this. You will get hurt, or you will hurt somebody else. But yeah, it is a big thing. I mean, they're everywhere.
2: And I'm assuming you wouldn't let your kid ride anywhere. He's probably got rules about where he can ride it. I mean, I can't believe how many people give their kids something that goes 20 some miles an hour, maybe even faster, and there's no rules. Like, be on the street, go wherever you want to go. And I'm like, really?
6: Yeah, so there are rules. I mean, you're not supposed to take those things on the sidewalk, so that pushes them to the street. But then you have these young kids who
2: shouldn't be on the street either.
6: You know, so without, you know, BSOX, I'm sure you're providing your kid with some guidance. You know, we want other parents to do that as well. And we want them to talk about, you know, last week we talked about the loop situation. And it's not the same loop your parents hung out at. It's not the same loop I went and drove around in. You know, we'd go down there to see people and be seen. You know, there might be a fist fight here or there, but it's a different world right now.
3: Yeah.
6: And, you know, and on top of that, now you have, I mean, there's a lot of guns out there. There's a lot of people lawfully possessing guns. That's great. We don't have a lot of contact with people who are within the law and exercising their Second Amendment right. But, you know, you look at this situation where this 17-year-old was shot. Now, he was participating in a robbery, and, you know, that's a whole nother conversation. But there were several rounds exchanged between the man who shot him and a person within that group of kids who was committing that robbery.
2: Yeah, they're lucky they didn't hit anybody else.
6: That's exactly right, because what we see is a lot of people who have guns, but we have a lot of people who don't have the skills when they need those skills. That's why we practice as much as we practice, and we train, and we have a whole cadre of firearms instructors who can teach us how to safely do that, because you're seeing that. If that would have been any other Friday night, we probably would have had other people shot, but Celebration was going on. So the roads were blocked and there wasn't that steady flow of traffic.
2: Mm-hmm. It is Ask 50 Anything with Des Moines Police Sergeant Paul Parisik on the Iowa Sports Radio Network, 515-284-5966. You can always tweet at us at KXNO First Quarter.
3: Are you ready for summer? I guess that's the second part of this question. I mean, you always think you're ready until everything comes at you all at once, you know?
6: And that's true. And, you know, we always feel like, we are masters at doing more with less. And we always find a way.
3: So your radio.
6: Yeah. So we very, very close comparables here between our two industries. And, you know, we find a way to get things done. We find a way to make sure that we're fulfilling our obligation and the expectations of the community. But it does create a strain. You know, we can't be pulling people in and working them, you know, 60, 70 hours a week continuously. And there are officers that we that do that. We post a lot of overtime. It's festival season. You know, we've got the farmer's market, and you've got the big runs that are happening, and we've got Pride Fest in 2 weeks. And, you know, it takes a lot to make those things happen and keep those...
2: Principal Charity Classics coming to town.
6: And keep those events safe. So we don't want to burn our employees out this early in the summer. And then you look at also at the workload that we're carrying right now. We've had 12 homicides this year, where we last year, the entire year, we had 10. So, you know, I think we hit 9 fatal crashes already. And it takes a lot to investigate those crimes, and it takes a lot to, you know, come back and still manage a caseload where detectives are getting, you know, 4 or 5 cases a day.
3: Yeah.
6: You know, and then you got those patrol officers who are going from call to call to call. So we're ready for summer. We just really got to monitor the workload, the impact on our workforce. Because you may call us, let's say your bike gets stolen, okay? In the big scheme of what we're doing that day, that might be a lower level crime, but it's the biggest thing happening in your world right now, and you need to have the attention. You deserve that. You should have the expectation that you're going to have a compassionate and cop show up that's going to help you and do what they can and not be exhausted to the point where our temperament isn't where it needs to be.
2: Hawksburner unironically asked, can you tell us about the felony arson charge from the couch last week? Maybe, why was it a felony? And secondly, why is it that just the sight of a burning couch anywhere is, just apocalyptic?
3: Have you never burned a couch?
2: Do we have RoboCop to thank for that? The fact that it happens
3: every... Have you never burned one?
2: I've seen them. I went to Visha.
7: Yeah. To blame for the burning couches, not RoboCop,
2: No, the couch burning came after RoboCop, I think, but... So anyway, why is it that just seems so dystopian?
6: Oh, I can't answer that question. I mean, even a nice fire at your house in the wintertime, you just sit there and stare at it, right?
2: Yeah.
6: I mean,
3: put a couch?
6: Yeah, a couch in the loop, that's, I don't know. I don't know. But again, we're dealing with a bunch of teenagers and young adults who we expect to make bad decisions. We don't expect them to be this outrageous, though. What made that question came up with a journalist not too long after this happened was, what makes it an arson? That crime is an arson because it caused damage to the sidewalk. Like when we were up there, staff there at the Krause Gateway Center was trying to power wash the sidewalk. They were putting a lot of effort into getting that, whatever was in that couch that melted and burned. And then it also kind of cut divots into the sidewalk. You know, it'll melt concrete if they burn hot enough. Now, if there hadn't been any damage, if they were just able to go down there and clean it all up, and not have to patch the sidewalk, it would have been a reckless use of fire charge, which is not a felony. But in this case, it was. Plus, you've got all those people around there. You know, there's so much risk of injury.
2: Tyler.
7: One of my biggest pet peeves, 5-0, I know from, you know, using the, getting my driver's license with the Iowa manual for drivers and stuff, I know it recommends a certain distance before you turn to put on your turn signal.
6: Mm-hmm.
7: My thinking has always been that I'm going to turn on my turn signal before I start slowing down for the turn so that the person behind me is aware I'm about to start slowing down. My biggest pet peeves is people who don't use their turn signals at all, or people who slow way down and then right when they're about to turn into Maverick, they're like, oh, better put on my signal. Why didn't you inform me? Why didn't you communicate with me behind you? And I don't ride anybody's butt, so I got plenty of room, but it's like, why are you not letting the people behind you know, hey, in a little bit, I'm going to start slowing down, and then I'm going to turn somewhere, just so you're not caught with your pants down? Is there a way?
3: There's a lot going on.
7: Is there any laws on the books at all about using your turn signals? And I'm assuming there's not.
6: No, there are. Yeah, okay. There are.
7: So can you get in trouble? I'm not going to call somebody in, but what are the guidelines?
3: Yeah, please do. I want to hear that 911 call.
2: Yeah, that 911 call. You want us to do what? About what?
7: Are you serious?
6: So hopefully there's a trooper listening that can correct me if I'm wrong on this piece, but I think it's in speed limits, speed zones, 35 miles an hour and under, might be 45, but... it's 150 feet before your turn. In speed zones greater, it's 500 feet before your turn.
2: Which needs to make sense because you're going faster. You need, right. Okay.
6: And that's for the reasons that you just described, Tyler, to give you that advance warning that I'm going to be slowing and stopping.
2: Is there a law about you're approaching, I don't know, say you're going southbound, or no, northbound on 63rd Street, Grand Avenue stoplight. You are in the right lane, but with plenty of time, you're approaching this light. It turns yellow, and it's obvious you're not going to make the light. But you're not. You have no plans to turn right. Is there any law in the books that says you should move into the left lane so people that are, in fact, turning right are free to turn right on red and don't have to sit behind you for the entire light cycle?
6: I don't think there is.
2: That's a pet peeve of mine.
3: I was going to say, there's something personal here.
2: And 5-0 does it too. If I'm on a street and there's two lanes and I'm not turning right and I'm about to miss the light and I have the ability to do so, I'll move over to the left lane so the person behind me, if they're turning right, can turn right. Not everybody does that, I've discovered.
3: You know, I heard the Catholic Church is thinking about making you a saint for that.
2: Wow, that was said with a little sarcasm.
3: You know what's funny, though? I don't trust people's turn signals because of one town that I lived in. I went to Central College, Pella, for 4 years. I don't trust people's turn signals because of that town.
2: And what did they do in Pella?
3: Like, they would turn on their left signal, but go right. There was a lot of stuff like that, and for whatever
2: reason... Dyslexic turn signals in Pella.
3: Or they would have a turn signal, and they'd just keep going straight, or just... There was a lot of turn signal stuff in my life at that time, and maybe it was just it happened to be there in Pella, but that's the reason I don't trust turn signals, because Pella.
2: All right.
3: I'm sorry to anybody in Pella that's listening and going, oh, that B-socks.
2: 515-284-5966. Before we go to break, maybe Tony from Des Moines has a real question for 5-0. What's up, Tony?
8: Okay, my question is about addresses on houses if they're not visible. My wife's an Amazon Flex driver, and there's times, and I go with her, you cannot see the address on the house. And this goes for law enforcement, medical services,
2: fire,
8: delivery drivers, police, fire, everything. Can them people be ticketed if you cannot see their address on their house? We see it all the time.
2: Thanks, Tony. Yep.
6: I am not aware of any state code that would address that. As I mold this over in my mind, I can see where specific counties or municipalities may have something on their city ordinances that would make it some sort of an ordinance infraction that you'd have to have that displayed. When we go to break, I'll Google that up and see if we have something on the books in Des Moines. But obviously, common sense would say you want that, right? Yeah, I mean, ours is on our house and on our mailbox, and you can see it from just about every direction.
2: The answer. It is a code violation to not display your house number so it's visible from the street in Des Moines, Iowa.
6: All right, there you go.
3: It is both state and local city ordinances.
6: What's the state say? The state says it?
3: I just pulled it up on Google. It says, in Iowa, state law and local city or county ordinances require property owners to display their address.
2: Plus, we need to be clear. You should want people to see your house number from the street in the case of an emergency.
6: Yeah.
2: The last thing you want is for somebody to drive around going, is that the right house?
3: The hell is this guy's house at?
2: Also, forget emergencies. Do you want somebody delivering your Amazon package to the wrong house? You might never see it again. Porch pirates are one thing. Not ever getting it to your to your porch to be stolen is another.
3: Depends on what it is. 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
13: The Mud Hens smacked four homers, rattled off 19 hits, crushed the Iowa Cubs 16-1 in their series opener in Des Moines. Major League Baseball, Twins beat the White Sox 6-4. A's clipped the Cubs 2-1. Rangers with a three-run ninth beat the Cardinals 7-4. Golden Knights came from two goals down, beat the Hurricanes 5-4 to steal home ice in Game 1 of the Stanley Cup Final. I'm Rhonda Moss.
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1: It is Ask 5-0, brought to you by our great friends at AE Dairy. With Des Moines Police Sergeant Paul Parizic. He's in here every Wednesday.
12: You ever thought about doing the reverse, Ask Heather?
1: He doesn't want to do that.
13: I don't even know where I'd start.
12: Heather, let's talk about supper.
1: Sometimes he just looks at me and says, you bother me. I'm over you right now.
12: See, my sign of love to my wife is, God, I hate you.
1: It's been almost 9 years now. That's where we're at. I'm over you at the moment. 515-284-5966. We got Rick calling in from Sioux City. Thanks for listening on the Iowa Sports Radio Network. Do you have a question for 5-0?
14: Yes, thanks for having me. 5-0, I'm a CDL driver. I haul ag products throughout the state of Iowa. And a little over 2 years ago, I had a DOT officer. I was northbound, he was southbound. I was running about 50 miles an hour. And he turned around and anyway, pulled me over and said I didn't have my seatbelt on. He said, you know why I'm pulling you over? And I said, no. I said, I know I wasn't speeding. And he said, well, seatbelt violation, he said. I said, well, I've got my belt on. And he said, well, the trick is to have it on before you see me. Well, anyway, it become a he said, she said. I asked him to call his supervisor. He got a supervisor on the road, told my same story that I told you that I had it on, and I did. And long and short, the supervisor said, well, you haven't told me anything that he didn't tell me, So I'm leaving it up to the officer. I commit to telling him, you know, I can't fight this because, you know, I can't take a day off work and I won't get paid. I bet you do. And he commented, yeah, I get overtime for it. Anyway, long and short, what could have I done? It's a he said, she said, and, you know, legitimately, I had my seatbelt on. I started watching other vehicles pass me at 50 miles an hour. I couldn't see whether any seatbelts were on or off.
13: Well, I'll tell you, in my experience on the street, one of the things that I would always look for, well, I worked midnights for the majority of my career, and you can see in the shadows if that seatbelt's coming across, if you're following them. Sometimes you'll see the buckle hanging there reflecting. But to answer your question about what you could have done, you know, in the end, the burden of proof is on the government, right? So when you go to court, they have to prove that you didn't have it on. So you got to keep that in mind when you're talking about, you know, fighting for yourself in courts, is that that's where the burden of proof lies. And when it comes to these he said, she said things, like you described it, oftentimes the court will lean in your favor if that's it. And that's just my experience. I tried not to go to court unless I had an abundance of evidence, because I didn't want to go in there and have, you know, you, from an officer standpoint, you want to have a good reputation with the courts. You want to go in there, whether it's the defense attorneys or the prosecutors, and certainly with the judges, you want to have a good reputation. And that was always a goal of mine. And I've ended up with friends who are defense attorneys now and prosecutors. And I'd like to say judges are always cordial with me, so that's a good sign.
12: But except Wapner.
13: Yeah. So, I mean, keep that in mind. You know, a good cop wants to make sure that they're able to maintain that professional reputation. So they're going to make sure they have an abundance of evidence. And it sounded like somebody just wanted to argue with you, too. A lot of conversation.
1: Yeah, so good question, Rick. And thanks for listening in the Sioux City area.
14: Yeah, can I add one more thing?
1: Yeah.
14: Great advice. I always figured they're going to side with the professional. So, but now my new employer, I talked to him about it. And of course, you know, with CDL drivers, we got points, and that's a violation.
13: Right.
14: It doesn't fall off for 2 years. He said, we'd have paid you to go to court. So anyway, good advice. Sure appreciate it.
13: Yep. That's the way the system works, and that's the way it's set up to work. So
1: thanks, Rick.
13: Now, having said that,
14: guys. Love your show.
13: Hey, thanks. Man. Having said that, you know, if you got a cop who's worked to have a great reputation and you go in front of a judge, and, you know, the judge might lean in his favor or her favor. So it could go either way.
1: Speaking of a great reputation, that's the Des Moines Police Traffic Unit.
13: Yeah, they're solid.
1: So they just solved another one.
13: Yeah, you're talking about the hit and run?
1: Yeah.
13: Yeah, that, I thought we got to this last week, but this was really some impressive work out of that crew. Oh, you're talking about the Southeast 14th one?
1: Yeah.
13: That just, okay.
1: Sorry, there's so many, you lose track.
13: Well, again, it's a busy time for us, and it's been exceptionally busy so far this year. But I want to say it was May 23rd. Is that right? We had a hit-and-run crash at Southeast 14th in Hartford.
1: No, was this?
13: No, April.
1: April 25th?
13: Yeah, April 25th, that's it, sorry. So April 25th, we had a hit-and-run crash at Southeast 14th in Hartford about 4:30 in the morning. And when you watch the video on this is one of those that we were just like, you got to be kidding me. The run driver disables their car, hits this other car, gets out, runs away on foot. And we can see, looking at this video, it doesn't even really look like he looks back or checks on the other driver, which really troubling. But we started the process of trying to identify that driver. And if you look in the comment section, Monday, we had pushed out that we were attempting to locate him. And they were like, oh, you know, you got his car. And he called in to report his car stolen 2 days after the accident. Why didn't you just arrest him then? That's a really good question, because a lot of people would think if somebody's standing in front of you telling you that their car's stolen and you know that it's been involved in a hit-and-run crash, that there's the evidence. It's his car, and you just take him to jail. Well, it's not that simple, you know, particularly when we have a case where someone's died. We want to make sure that we have that, like we mentioned, that abundance of evidence. So we had to start the process of making sure that we put this person at that car. Now, that's only, I mean, gathering the evidence that tells us who was at that car is probably a better way to put that. And part of that was digital evidence and we were able to do that. And then that's when we got the warrant for his arrest from the county attorney's office. He had a couple opportunities to turn himself in prior to us putting him on the internet. You know, we're not here to shame anybody. That's not our goal. You know, we want to hold people accountable for crimes that they've committed and get justice for families. And I wasn't aware of this until I did read into the comments section on Facebook. But the man who died in this crash had a very large family. And
1: so there's a lot of people happy that there's an arrest in this case.
13: Yeah. And you know, ultimately he turned himself into the jail. We didn't have to keep this manhunt going. So, you know, that piece is a little commendable, but outside of that, you know, you gotta, when we look at hit and run crashes or just any other crime, we really want people to think about how their actions impact people beyond just that moment. Because you can't undo some of this stuff, you know, you can't take that back. And we really need to be conscientious about what we're doing and the lasting trauma that families have to live with.
1: I understand this is probably a pretty obvious question, but people that do dumb things like you're describing also try to lie to the police or mislead you in some way. Sure. For instance, this guy that hit someone and then reported his car stolen. I'm assuming that you've, at this point, detectives have probably pretty much seen most, if not all of it. I mean, what kind of advice would you give to somebody that thinks they're going to lie their way out of, for instance, this hit and run?
13: Well, you're right. We see a lot of that. And there is you could go back to the old, the OG lie, these aren't my pants. That's, you know, that's a good one. You know, you find dope in somebody's pants. These aren't my pants. Well, where'd you get them? Well, I just put them on. Well,
1: another oldie but goodie.
13: Yeah.
1: I've only had a few.
13: Yeah, I've only had two. We're able to tell that some of these things aren't true. And they're just not believable, right? Now, there's also, like in this case, he's been charged with false report of an indictable offense. Stealing somebody's car is a felony crime, and that's an indictable offense. And you can be charged, just like this gentleman was, with that crime when you report a false crime. And I would just tell people don't, because we have heard it all for the most part. Every now and then somebody will come up with something and you're like, man, that sounds too wild to be true, but that just might make it true, you know? And there's some really crazy stuff sometimes.
1: I've also got to assume that in this day and age, it's also probably easier than ever to start, like, for instance, with this guy. He leaves a digital footprint everywhere that shows that he was, in fact, with this car. Yeah. There's video everywhere. Your own phone is your own tracking device. It's got to be a little harder to get away with stuff, too.
13: It certainly is. And it doesn't make our jobs any a whole lot easier. I mean, people are like, oh, your cameras do the work for you. No, because you have to still go out and put that footwork in. An example of the hit-and-run crash more recent that we were talking about last week, where the pedestrian was struck down on Railroad at about 1 o'clock in the morning. That was good old-fashioned legwork from one of our traffic unit investigators who found that car abandoned in a parking lot at a apartment complex. Now, cameras pointed us that direction. I mean, we knew to start looking east of East 14th as opposed to west, but you still got to go out there and do the work. You know, there's a lot of people that automatic. First of all, our traffic cameras, when we start referring to our traffic cameras, like that got us the evidence and guided our officers in on the bank robbery suspect a couple weeks ago, or in this case, recorded this hit and run crash, or in the other pedestrian hit and run fatality, we were able to see a car matching that description go down the road. Those aren't like flock cameras that everybody's screaming about. Those aren't grabbing your license plate. They're not. Those are traffic cameras. They just monitor traffic. They give us, you know, they record certainly, and we retain that for just I think it's 7 or 10 days or something like that. But we're able to just watch traffic. That's what they're there for.
12: Now, there's no big red arrow, this guy's a criminal, or
13: no,
12: whatever,
13: no.
12: When they goes by.
13: No. Right. You know, our cars are equipped with license plate readers, and we have two stationary license plate reader cameras in the city. And, you know, there are always going to be some, you know, contentious disagreements over whether or not those things are helpful. We find them to be very, very helpful. The one case that we always point to is we had a special needs teenager taken by a non-custodial parent. He basically kidnapped 2 summers ago. We didn't have license plate reader cameras in our city at that time. And we were told that that person was probably going either to Minneapolis or Kansas City. So we're alerting the authorities northbound, southbound from Des Moines. The first indication we had where they were actually going was from a license plate reader camera in the eastern part of the state. So the entire opposite direction of where we were told they were going. And as they went through Illinois, we were able to track their movements through those cameras that Illinois has all over the place. And we were able to coordinate law enforcement rescuing that girl in Indiana.
1: Well, one of the first podcasts that we did about unsolved crimes was what would have been a murder that would have been really random. It's, you know, there's not many murders, Besox, that are committed by somebody that the victim doesn't know at all. But in this case, it was. And the suspect in that case ended up getting picked up because of a license plate reader states away.
13: Yeah, Utah.
1: That solved what could have been an unsolvable mystery and an unsolvable murder.
13: Yeah, and again, there was some good police work attached to that as well, because there was a deputy driving through a parking lot at a truck stop. And he's going, he got a license plate reader hit, and he didn't realize it right away. You know, the computer's dinging at him, and he's going back and reading it, and he's like, oh, you know, that car is associated with a missing person out of Iowa. And he went back, and the car was gone. Now, they called us. We explained to him what was happening. He was able to go into the truck stop, get an image for us. We didn't recognize that person. He put that information out to all the law enforcement in that area, and I think it was a trooper later that night was able to stop that car, or found it out of gas on the side of the road.
1: Yep.
13: Found it out of gas on the side of the road and take that person into custody, and ultimately they were, you know, convicted of murder.
12: Wow.
13: So, I mean, there are situations, you know, where we have a very tight policy. So anything in law enforcement, whether it's how we do pursuits or we handle juveniles or our outreach things, you have to have good leadership, good policy, and good training. Those three things, and you will be fine. And we've got a solid policy on who can access that information and what reasons you can access that information. You don't want to be the agency. And there's one that I saw recently where a cop was trying to track his ex-girlfriend, figure out where she was going. Oof. So he put her license plate in there just to see what kind of hits there were around their town. That's horrible. And I guarantee you, Chief McTaggart would drop the proverbial hammer on you if we did that. So we're not going to have that kind, you know, that betrays the trust, and it erodes, you know, the confidence that the community has, not in just that officer, but all of us. So that's something that we take very, very seriously. So we protect the information. We use it for the purpose that it needs to be used for.
12: I think that's one of the things I've learned more about since I've started working for a city.
1: Right.
12: The police department, fire department, and all this. But there's a lot more that goes into this stuff than people may realize. There's a lot more, you know, safeties on those tools and so on and so forth. So it's not what you think.
13: Yeah, it's definitely not.
12: You know, I think that's the big thing, though. It's you've got this idea in your head of what you think it is, and it's not that.
1: Right.
13: That's why we take all of our policies. Now they're all digital, because we can't pay for the paper to have the volumes around the police department. You know, used to be they,
1: and it's easily searched now.
13: Yeah. Yep. Oh, yeah. And the public can do it. You know, if you have the Des Moines Police mobile app, or if you go to the City of Des Moines website, you can hop on and just roll through our policies and look and see what they are.
12: Or you can do a FOIA request, which I've learned a lot about.
1: Oh, yeah. He fills out FOIA requests.
13: Oh, boy. I bet you're busy.
12: Oh, yeah.
1: Socks is
13: 20 in my inbox yesterday alone.
12: Oh, wow.
13: Yeah.
1: Well, it's Ask 5-0, and it's been another good one. Thanks.
13: All right. Yep, thank you, guys.
1: And if you want to see Sergeant Parisi, he will be at the Iowa Cubs game working off duty later today. 12:08 start down at Principal Park.
13: We'll be there.
1: I think Matt Shaw is still here.
13: I haven't.
1: I'll bet Justin Verlander after last night is long gone.
13: I would assume he.
1: 16-1, Mud Hens win. He got the win. 5 innings pitched.
12: Someone asked him after, they're like, "You sure? Yeah. You all right?
1: Yeah. All right.
12: You don't want another day?
1: Yeah. You sure you don't want another day in sunny Des Moines?"
13: He liked the city. I did see that.
1: Oh, cool.
13: Yeah. Can't complain about this city. It's beautiful.
1: Thanks, 5-0.
13: Thanks, guys.
1: 515-284-5966. 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
1: In fact, that's got to be false.
2: I'm going to go true.
3: B Sox, you are correct. In 81, 82, and 83, New York Islanders won. 84, 85, 87, 89, 88, and 90 was Edmonton. The only two teams that won in the 80s were Montreal and Calgary in 86 and 89, respectively.
2: Can I tell you my logic on that?
3: Mm.
2: If it sounds dumb in trivia, it's probably true.
3: Yeah. They haven't figured this out yet, B Sox, but I write it like that every day. Why was the Stanley Cup not awarded in 2005? Was it because Wayne Gretzky took the whole NHL on a field trip? Was it because, am I the only one who remembers the Martian invasion that year, or what? Or was it because of an NHL lockout?
1: NHL lockout.
2: Oh, please be the aliens.
3: It was. It was lockout. This is my favorite part, is writing fake answers. Why was the Stanley Cup not awarded in 1919? Was it nobody could figure out what the heck hockey was? Was it the 1918 World War I ceasefire explicitly stated no hockey for a year? Or was it because of a flu epidemic? Because
2: the Kaiser stole our 20 and we had to call it tickety. Simpsons joke.
1: Is it? It's either B or C, obviously. I'll go B.
2: I don't even remember. I was laughing at my own joke.
3: Nobody could figure out what the heck hockey was. The ceasefire said no hockey or a flu epidemic.
2: Flu.
3: That is correct. It is a flu epidemic.
1: Mm, okay.
3: What player holds the record for most Stanley Cup final goals? Is it Wayne Gretzky, Maurice Richard, or Gordie Howe?
2: I know what I want to say. I think it's right, but I just like the name.
3: Two answers make a lot of sense in this one. Avoid those two answers.
2: Okay, there's the other your guy. Answer.
1: Okay, the other guy.
3: That's right. Maurice Richard.
2: Gordy.
3: What team has
1: or
3: a perfect...
1: Or Wayne Gretzky?
3: Yeah, those are easy ones. What team has a perfect 3-0 record in Stanley Cup Final Series? Is it the Avalanche, the Lightning, or the Panthers?
2: Avalanche? No.
1: Panthers? They're in the Stanley Cup final
2: was
1: now.
2: Was it the Avalanche?
3: It was the Avalanche. 96, 01, and 22. The Lightning lost to the Avs in 22, and the Panthers lost their first one
1: B-Sox,
3: in 2023.
1: You kicked my ass in hockey.
2: I'm a hockey legend.
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0: office that has great diversity and multiplicity in terms of we can wait, we can attack. We have one of the best young play callers that the game's ever seen. And defensively now, we addressed our Achilles heel, the reason why we lost to the Seahawks in the first place with these corners.
1: Broadcasting from the man cave.
0: And now, we've got the one guy who every single team fears when the game's on the line.
1: This is Dan Patrick.
2: It's hour one on this Wednesday. Dan and the Danettes, Dan Patrick Show. Glad to have you on board. If you're watching, if you're listening, if you're doing both, it's an anniversary on this show. 24 years ago, Todd Fritz and I met, and we have not been separated since then, even though I've tried.
3: You've tried multiple times.
2: But 24 years ago, we were united. Wonderful.
3: And all along, I thought it was June 2nd, and Paulie corrected it a while back that Monday was June 3rd in 02. Sunday was June 2nd. So all along, I'm like, June 2nd. June 2nd is actually June 3rd.
2: Yes. Well, happy anniversary, Todd.
3: Happy anniversary to you, too.
2: I don't know what you get each other for the 24th year.
3: We just keep cranking them out. We keep cranking the shows out. That's what we do.
2: No, two more years. Two more years, hopefully. We'll get to 26 years
3: God
2: together.
3: Willing.
2: Yes, Paul.
4: I hesitate to bring this up. For the 24th anniversary, the modern theme is the gift has to be something related to a musical instrument.
2: Oh. Oh. Okay. I have some ideas. I have a bunch of guitars behind me. I'm not going to give those to you, Todd.
3: I have a cello in the trunk for you. It was hard to get it in there. I had to put the back seat down, but we're working it.
2: Yes, Dylan.
5: Do you give a musical instrument to each other, or is it like a one-sided thing?
2: I don't know.
5: Just trade, yeah, you can trade cello for guitar, Todd?
3: We try to one-up each other. Like, I give him a harmonica, and he's like, harmonica, I got you this fancy violin, and then I feel bad.
2: I would get you a symphony.
3: That's very nice.
2: I would.
3: That's very sweet.
2: I would. All righty. Todd's here. Dylan's here. Marvin, Paulie, backroom guys. Pizza oven is fired up. It's a Wednesday, so I said to Dylan, come on, it's an anniversary. How about some pizza here? Lobster goat cheese pizza. Lobster fried Diablo pizza, sausage and pepperoni vodka pizza, sausage margarita pizza. Who has it better than we do?
6: Nobody.
2: 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Play of the day, poll question, stat of the day, all of that forthcoming. My Golden Knights come from behind, down a couple of goals, and beat the Hurricanes 5-4, up 1-0 in the series. In fact, the Golden Knights, first road team in NHL history to win a Game 1 Stanley Cup final after trailing by multiple goals. Also, keep in mind, the team that has won Game 1 of the Stanley Cup Final has gone on to win the series 65 of 86 times. And if I do the math, that's a little over 75% of the time.

0: It was exciting. It was fun. You know, 9 goals scored and game one in the books. Game one tonight, the Knicks are a 4.5-point underdog against the San Antonio Spurs. 8:30 Eastern on ABC. We'll talk to Reggie Miller a little bit later on, get his thoughts on what he thinks will happen in this series. Ryan Russillo, Barstool Sports, he'll be covering the NBA Finals. He'll join us as well. Is it the Rams versus the field? We'll discuss that. We'll hear from Sean McVay and get his thoughts on maybe getting Aaron Donald out of retirement. There were a couple of reports yesterday, including some text messages. Pat McAfee reached out to Aaron Donald of maybe getting him back. I'd be all in on this. If I'm the Rams, what do you want? There's no downside to this. I would say to Aaron Donald, you want to play home games? You want to play? We're not going to have you play 60 or 70 plays. We're going to have you play 35, maybe 40 plays. That would be it. We want you ready for the postseason. And I would just gear up as if you were, you know, on a minutes restriction with him, a play restriction with him. Have him out there, certain situations. And if you could have Aaron Donald, even Aaron Donald half the time, even just home games, I would say, absolutely. Sign me up, because you got that guy with Myles Garrett. Now you're ready to go. And a defense that got roughed up, I think, 5 or 6 times last year, gave up over 30 points, including 2 games against Seattle. All right, 877-3DP-SHOW, email address dp@danpatrick.com, Twitter handle @DP Show. We say good morning if you're watching on Peacock. Thank you for downloading the app. And we say good morning to our radio affiliates as well. Victor Wembanyama hits the worldwide stage tonight. It's one thing when you have somebody during the regular season, you'll see some highlights. You might watch a game or two. But for the most part, I think most of your NBA fans consume highlights, not games. Unless it's your team, then you're going to be watching the totality of a season, a game. But this is different because now you're on the big stage. It's not just about highlights. This is about watching the entire game. And that's fun. For me, I like when you're almost forcing people to watch a game instead of just a clip. Because somebody can watch a highlight and go, man, you know who's great? And you go, who? And then they'll tell you, and you go, did you watch the whole game? No, I saw a highlight. Well, that's how we're consuming sports now. And sometimes we think something is, boy, that was a great game. And I'll go, no, no, no. A great finish, that doesn't mean it's a great game. Like even the Western Conference Finals, it was a battle. Those weren't great games. I mean, the first game, overtime, and Wemby had an unbelievable performance. I didn't think they were great games where it came down to, you know, diagramming one last shot. It was OKC. When they looked great, they won. When San Antonio looked great, they won. You know, the Knicks, it was interesting when they faced the Hawks when they're down 2-1. After that, it wasn't interesting. I mean, Cleveland, where you're down 22 and then you come back, and that was pretty much the series. Because I didn't think Cleveland was anywhere near what the Knicks were as far as talent goes. And they ended up getting swept, of course. Now you got a battle here. I expect this to be a battle. I think, now, let's separate the Knicks fan from reality here, if you can do that. And that is, I think the Knicks are a great team. I think they figured out cohesiveness. They figured out roles. I don't think they're deep, but I do think that they're really good. And San Antonio is really good as well. And I know we're going to talk about experience or lack thereof. Well, the Knicks haven't been here. I know they've been in the NBA for a while. They're older players. In fact, San Antonio is the second youngest team in NBA Finals history. They average around 24 years of age. The Portland Trailblazers in 1977-78 were the only team that were younger than them. I know the experience. You already went through OKC at OKC in a Game 7. I think you're going to be okay. Oh, the Garden. Okay. Well, Castle was played there. He played college games there. Harper has got NBA pedigree. Wemby's played in the Olympics. I don't look at that and go, boy, these guys are going to be uptight. If anything, once it gets to the Garden, it feels like the pressure is on the Knicks, because that crowd, they you better be good. You better be great. We came out, we spent all this money to watch you play. You better be great. San Antonio, that fan base is not turning on you. And maybe turning on you is kind of a harsh description with the Garden. But the Garden does demand great basketball. And they will want that when this series goes back to New York. But San Antonio, if you look at the history of teams that have come off multiple seven-game series before they get into the finals, they normally don't do well. The Knicks are rested. I know maybe, you know, this is one of those rest and rust conversations we can have after game one. But San Antonio might be on just adrenaline alone, you know, have the edge going into game one. Because you might say, well, the Knicks are rested. Okay. I think San Antonio is on that high that they had against OKC, and it wasn't that long ago. It's not like 7 days ago. Now you're ready to go. We know what it means to Wemby, these younger players. It doesn't feel like the moment is too big. Now, I've seen that before with Chet Holmgren. The moment was too big for him. And you could say, well, he is young. Well, he played in the NBA Finals. He's played in a couple of Game 7s. It shouldn't have been too big for him. I expect to have a lot of conversation about just how great Jalen Brunson is. Wemby, I guess, different things that he could do at both ends of the floor. But I hope that you shine the spotlight that Dylan Harper, Stephon Castle, De'Aaron Fox, Karl Anthony Towns changing his game. Bridges is the guy who got, you know, traded for five players, first round picks. OG Anunoby, I think, might be the guy that decides this, his ability to be able to try to cover Wemby, if that's possible. So there's a lot of different storylines here, and I'm excited about it. I mean, I like the Indiana portion last year just because Indiana, it felt like they were on this historical run, and maybe they had fate on their side. But OKC winning its first championship. You're looking for storylines. Every year that I covered the NBA Finals, what is the storyline? Now, you know, I was treated to Jordan, so the storyline was, going to win another one, going to win another one, going to win another one. But we did have Seattle storyline. We had Charles Barkley storyline, Malone and Stockton storyline. So you have that. But you want to have the best basketball on display. And I think if you were going to script this, I think the NBA... Now, it's not scripted. I would say that they did a pretty good job. If they could script it, if you can't get the Lakers in there, having the Knicks against San Antonio, that would be high on my list. Yes, Marvin?
1: Yeah, this is the best case scenario for the NBA because Wemby is officially the face of the NBA. Right?
0: Yeah.
1: This is what they've wanted because you're trying to transition yourself out of the LeBron and Steph era.
0: Yep.
1: Or we need somebody who's must-see TV. Joker, SGA, great players, but this guy, you got to see him.
0: Yeah, I don't know if there's anybody else on that list. Like Anthony Edwards does not want to be the face of the NBA. He said it. I think he's a great player. I just think people don't watch him during the regular season. You see him in the postseason, and we all say the same thing. Man, he kind of reminds me of Jordan. And then it goes away. Ja Morant, I don't know if he wants to be professional. Zion, same thing. I mean, you got guys who got in, got paid. I don't know if they care. Wemby cares. Like, when's the last time you saw somebody? And yes, he did cry after winning the Western Conference Finals. Get over yourself. Nothing wrong with a grown man crying. I do it all the time. He won the Western Conference Finals. He said, man, he says the Larry O'Brien trophy means so much to me. How many of these kids who are in their 20s even know that it's the Larry O'Brien trophy that they hand out?
1: You're like, who's Larry?
0: Yeah. Wait, is this Larry O'Brien Bird? What's this trophy for? I love that. I love what it means. I love how the Garden is going to just be thumping. It's going to be great. Having been in that place for a variety of events, no NBA finals, but to be in there for playoff games, hockey, college basketball, Big East, I know what it sounds like. This will be unlike any other event that's been in there in the last 30 or 40 years. Even going back to 1999. I mean, and Wemby wasn't alive in 1999.
2: Not even close.
0: Tim Duncan was 22 at the time. But I don't think many people thought the Knicks had a great chance against that Spurs team. Yes, Marvin.
1: Yeah, the city's going to be rocking. The Knicks, this is the only time in my lifetime where the entire city will be behind one team. The only time that's even been remotely close is the 2001 Yankees, and that was because of 9/11.
0: Yeah, yeah, good point. Yeah, Paulie.
2: The NBA Finals will be broadcast to 215 countries and 60 languages.
0: And you don't know what this game will mean on players who are going to be watching this when they're young. Because that's where I go back to the Dream Team. The Dream Team gave us Wemby. The Dream Team gave us Luka. They gave us Joker. They gave us these players from around the world. And the NBA is reaping the benefits of that. I mean, David Stern, God rest his soul, he knew what he was doing. He wanted global expansion. And the only way you were going to do that is if you humbled the rest of the globe. And they did that with the Dream Team. And those countries realized, can we have a Michael Jordan or Charles Barkley or Larry Bird? And you see, yes, they can. Yeah, Paulie.
2: There's this great article from the USA Today a few years ago about the Dream Team in 92. And Dirk Nowitzki says, that's when I got into basketball. Yeah. I was good. I was decent. But that's when I said, this is what I want to do. Tony Parker of the Spurs said the same exact thing.
0: Let's take a break. We'll settle on a poll question. We'll hear from Sean McVay after a press conference yesterday. Also, Myles Garrett will talk about the pressure that he's facing going into the LA Rams. We're back after this. Dan Patrick Show. We talk a lot about moving with Penske because we've used these trucks. 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
17: Reggie Miller a little bit later on. In the Jalen Brunson era, the Knicks are 2-0 in Game 1 on the road and won both playoff series in which they did not have home court advantage. Also, in the Brunson era, the Knicks are 7-1 in playoff series in which they win Game 1 and 0-2 in the series when they lose Game 1.

0: That's the kind of stat that I like, because it has to do with Jalen Brunson. Not the New York Knicks in their history are whatever in game one. It doesn't match. I don't care. Willis Reed's not coming out of the tunnel. Neither is Walt Frazier, Bernard King. I want to know what this team, or at least that guy, does in a playoff series. Yes, Paul.
1: The other thing you hate is when, like, 7 years later, they say Super Bowl rematch, yeah. Bills versus Broncos. That was 18 years ago.
0: Yeah. Yes, Dylan.
2: Yeah, you see that with a lot of the, like, gambling stats where they're, yeah, like, on the third Wednesday in April, they're about 11-4 against the spread.
0: 11. Yeah, doesn't mean anything to me. Todd, you went simple today with the throwback DP show t-shirt.
3: Yeah, why not? I wanted to do something Dan Patrick. Really, I wear a lot of DP gear anyway, but I figured today would be a good day to wear something Dan Patrick.
0: Oh, for the anniversary. Yeah. But you're a Knicks fan.
3: I am a Knicks fan, and I'll wait and see what happens before I take out the Brunson jersey.
0: Oh, wow.
3: You know, you know how I play both sides like that. If they win tonight, then maybe tomorrow's the day to wear it.
0: Okay. By the way, we're inching closer to you getting a wedding cake in the face.
3: Ooh.
0: Because the Taylor Swift wedding details are starting to leak out a little
3: ramping
0: bit.
3: Ramping up.
0: Yeah. Just saying, Todd. That was the bet. You guys all thought it was a publicity stunt.
3: That's a lot of layers of wedding cake.
0: And I said, no, nobody loves love like I do. And Taylor Swift and Travis Kelce, I guess, this summer. Yes, Paul?
1: Multiple reports say the Swift-Kelce nuptials, the first week of July this summer.
0: Okay. I'll plan accordingly.
1: We actually heard from a source that semi-confirmed that to us yesterday.
0: Really?
1: Someone who knows.
0: Okay.
1: Who knows the Kelces.
0: Okay.
1: And the Kelces' summer schedule.
0: Okay. Well, good.
1: Yeah. Well, we're on. The news team's always on it, Dan.
0: The I-team. I'm steering clear of Rhode Island in the first week in July, I believe.
1: You love love.
0: I do love love, but I don't like traffic. It's going to be a mess. Yes, Dylan.
2: Would you say you're like the love detective? Like, can you tell based on the eye test if it's real or not?
0: Yes.
2: Yeah?
0: Yeah.
2: What about Todd and I?
0: Yeah, I think it's there.
2: There's sparks?
0: No, I think there's a mutual affection, admiration for one another.
3: That's fair.
0: Yeah.
2: Attraction.
3: We're not shy about it.
0: Yeah. All righty. So, stat of the day brought to you by Panini America. Myles Garrett shows up at the Rams press conference, and he had this to say on what motivates him.
4: Since the very beginning, it's always been about winning. And it just breaks down to, you know, the timing of everything. What does it realistically look like to be a winner now? And to have a opportunity to do that, you know, immediately, you know, that was an opportunity that was just, you know, too difficult to pass up.
0: Sean McVay on if Aaron Donald is interested in coming back.
5: Here's what I would tell you guys overall, too, is, you know, Aaron's a guy that I stay really close in touch with, and I know the respect that he has for Miles. Talk to him about the opportunity to be able to bring him on board. If Aaron decides he wants to dust him off at the age of 35, I bet you he could still do it at a pretty high clip.
0: Yeah, and Paulie reached out to J.J. Watt and asked him, what would Aaron Donald be facing? What are some of the hurdles coming out of retirement, hadn't played in a couple of years? Now, he hasn't had serious injury like J.J. Watt did. I don't think Aaron Donald had any of those career interrupting injuries, but maybe at the end, but I don't know if there was anything that was considered possible career ending. But I think you can have him play 35 plays, maybe 30 to 35 plays. Now, I'm paraphrasing J.J. Watt. 30 to 35 plays. Use him strategically. You'll get back in football shape. You'll get back to that feeling of contact. And I don't know if there's any real downside to it other than, do you want to do it? Like, you're motivated. He's already won a Super Bowl. How much money are you going to pay him? Does he want to see? The problem is, I would have to, knowing how competitive Aaron Donald is, I'd have to say we together have to decide how many plays are smart for you. Because week 1, week 7, week 9, week 17, I want you in January. I want you in February in this stadium playing in the Super Bowl. How do we go about doing that? This isn't how many sacks are you going to have. This is about you just being there in the lineup for X number of plays, giving that opposition another thing to think about. Yeah, Paulie.
1: remember in 2019, Rob Gronkowski retired. Then he came back the following year to Tampa. And I can remember us covering that season. We're like, you know, kind of a slow start for Gronk. Not a lot of reps, not a lot of targets. And someone said, one reporter you had on said, they want him in January.
0: Yeah. Yeah. That's all you want. I want you for the playoffs. At this stage, I want you for the playoffs. That's why I never cared about Tom Brady's regular season stats. And the only time I did was when they didn't win the Super Bowl, when they had Randy Moss, because you couldn't ignore those numbers. All I cared about was, is Brady going to be ready to go in the postseason? Peyton Manning can throw 50 touchdowns. Patrick Mahomes, 50 touchdowns. I mean, those are all nice. All I care about is, what did you do when you got to the postseason? Stay healthy. That's it. That's all you care about. But we do get caught up in the regular season numbers. And they do hand out awards for the regular season. All I want to know, how healthy are you when you go into the postseason? And I think if the Rams could get Aaron Donald 30 to 35 plays, maybe you bring him on, in on, you know, strategic downs. But I just want to give you one more thing to game plan. I want you to have one more thought when you go to the line of scrimmage that, where is he? 99 is right there. 95 is right there. And I know a lot of people got caught up in, I still can't believe that they got Myles Garrett for one first-round draft pick. Jared Verse, his defensive player of the year odds are the seventh best in the NFL this upcoming season. Like, you got a really good, young, cheaper player. And this is what the Browns need to do. You can have a showcase piece. It's like, man, I got this great engine, but the car's all banged up and the tires are flat. But come on out and look at the engine. That was Myles Garrett. And I didn't understand it. He wanted out. He said winning was important. It's not. It wasn't that important, because once he got that salary, he's like, you know, okay, I think I could get used to this again. Now it is. This is legacy boosting for Myles Garrett from the standpoint of, most of your great defensive players, greatest defensive players of all time, had success in the playoffs. They won Super Bowls, or they won NFL championships or AFL championships. Myles Garrett, he doesn't need this, but this moves you up the ladder. You know, Reggie White is there, and Lawrence Taylor, Ray Lewis, Ed Reed. Like, there's so many great players. Mean Joe Green. You're winning Super Bowls or championships. Myles Garrett now, this is sort of like Shohei Ohtani was going to be a Hall of Famer. He just wasn't playing in any big games. Now he is. We've seen what he can do. Now that legacy boost is what he got. It's just like Jalen Brunson or Victor Wembanyama in the NBA Finals. This will be a legacy boost for these two. And maybe Karl Anthony Towns. Like, somebody's going to get that legacy boost where we look back on this. And maybe, you know, Victor at age 22. We've had players, you know, what Magic did when he was 20, still amazing. But Duncan was 22. You know, what was LeBron when he took that ragtag team to the NBA Finals? 22. This is really, really important in the vacuum of, what are you going to do? And certainly for Jalen Brunson. Like, this is one of those, okay, now he stops all the conversation of, yeah, you know, he was a nice player in college. He was a nice player in Dallas. Can he be that star in New York? The debate is over. Like, he is here, he's real, and he is consistent, and he wants it. That's what you want. And I hope Wemby cries if he wins the championship. I hope Brunson cries if he wins the championship. Whenever I, you know, covering those Bulls teams, when Michael won the title, every year that he won the title, it was as if it was the first time he won the title. But his pressure was unlike anybody in the history of the game. He was supposed to win. He was favored to win, expected to win. It was relief. Jordan, when he celebrated, it's almost exhaling. If Malone had won, or Barkley had won, or Sean Kemp had won in that run, they would have had pure joy, excitement, because they weren't expected. Now you got both of these teams. And I know the Spurs are a slight favorite, but I look at them both as underdogs. I do, because the Knicks have lacked success. San Antonio hasn't had success, you know, in quite some time, but they have had it as a franchise. And going into this year, what did we say? Or at least I did. I think they're a year away. And I was wrong. The Knicks, I think we thought, if not the Celtics, then the Knicks will be the team to beat in the East. I'm not surprised at all. But I am surprised at how well they play. You know, Cleveland wasn't, you know, a consistently good team. We saw, I mean, you get swept. Atlanta, not a good team. 76ers, not a good team. Meanwhile, you got the Spurs going through Minnesota. And Minnesota, you can't go, well, it's Minnesota. Minnesota, always in the playoffs. Going to the Western Conference Finals. Denver, getting rid of OKC. Like, you went through the gauntlet. Now you got to keep your foot on the accelerator. Now the Knicks have to ramp up their game, because what they played against in the playoffs as opposed to what they're going to play in starting tonight, completely different. This is a great defensive team, a team that wants to play. You got kids who want to play defense, led by Wemby. Kids usually don't want to play defense. But this is different. Yes, Marv.
6: I think this is going to be a defensive battle, because both teams, they do basketball camp-like defensive drills where you got Anunoby, Mikal Bridges, Josh Hart, Mitchell Robinson. Those guys make their money on the defensive end of the ball. And just like you said with the Spurs, with Castle and Harper and Victor and Vassell and Champagne? That's how you say it?
1: Champagne?
0: Champagne?
6: Champagne?
0: Yeah.
6: I'd go Champagne or something.
0: I would too, Champagne.
6: But he's one of those guys where he's going to have a 20-point game in the finals. Like, man, who's this guy?
0: I know. Andrew in Washington. Good morning, Andrew. What's on your mind?
7: Good morning. Thanks for taking my call. I really appreciate it. Just wanted to talk a little NBA Finals, but with your 24 years with Todd today, just wondering two things. It'd be great if somebody got together and found out how many thank you Todds there were over 24 years, if somebody can do that electronically. Secondly, what is the most memorable content moment that you've had with Todd? Mine for the show with Todd is the sausage off. That still gets me every time it comes around. We replay it. I just die laughing. But just kind of wanted to know that. But real quick, I just had my NBA Finals prediction. It's going to be Spurs in six. And I don't know if the room's going to get around to doing their NBA Finals predictions, but I'd like to hear that.
0: Yeah, we'll do that at the end of the show. Todd, do you have a favorite moment in the 24 years that we've been together?
3: I don't know if it's a specific moment, but I enjoyed when we did those, like, Frank Williams Jr.
0: But we need specific.
3: A specific moment would be that was just you and I, or just one in the history of the show.
0: Well, it's our anniversary.
3: Yeah. I'd have to give that some thought.
0: Okay.
3: Like, I don't want to just say something and then it's like actually the seventh best moment that I had. That's something that would require a little thought.
0: Well, the anniversary of Sausage Off, that was a 10-year anniversary. That was just a couple days ago.
3: I know the worst moments Sausage Off related was the sausage race, where I almost had to go to the emergency room.
0: You weren't going to the emergency room.
3: I was getting very lightheaded.
0: We were all in the same outfits.
3: I'm bigger and sweatier than you guys, and I couldn't get into that thing. And then it was like 100 degrees that day trying to run in that thing. It was just brutal.
0: Lucas in Texas. Hi, Lucas. What's on your mind?
8: Hey, Dan. Good morning.
0: Good morning.
8: You know, I want to spread a little positivity here. I want to shout out a couple of listeners. First off, you know, the eyes are turning on Texas a little bit here, but it's good to know how Texas feels about each other. So I just want to shout out David in Ohio. I just love that there is some man in the middle of a North or Midwest state that is just cooking up anti-Cowboys content every single day. I just want to, you know, game recognize game there a little bit. Also, y'all play it every day. The stat of the day, the kind of 1970s funk. That is just top notch. I think that's the best fan submission musically, at least that I've heard. And in honor of David, I'm going to give an attempt at my own big swing at a corny joke. Dan, this is anniversary season, and it's good to plan ahead. So you know that the 24th year, you get a musical instrument. The 25th year is all about silver, and the 26th anniversary is all about a restraining order.
0: Okay. Thank you, Lucas. Is he talking about you with the restraining order?
3: I think so, but we don't get to the restraining order because that's June 28th, and the Super Bowl week is February 28th, so we come up short of 26 years on the restraining order.
0: Yeah, yeah. 24 years, though.
3: There's something to be said for that.
0: Yes, yes.
3: And your ability to hang in there and not lose your mind.
0: There have been moments where I've had some discussions with my wife about you and our relationship.
3: And
0: you as well with your wife. Talking about our relationship.
3: But for you to continue doing the show for that long with me on the other side of the glass, that says something for patience for all you guys and you know, not being in some kind of institution or something.
0: Yeah. I mean, you know, it's, I love you. I just don't always like you.
3: I can be very passive aggressive. I send a lot of emails and texts. I, you know, my shtick sometimes gets old or I could be boisterous. Like I could then get very quiet. I got a lot of stuff. I got a lot of baggage.
0: Thank you, Todd.
3: You're welcome.
0: Yes, Paul.
1: I started on the show just before Todd did, about a week or so, and I had not met Todd, but I'd heard about Todd. So his first week, he got the cubicle right next to me, and I was getting to know him a little bit. And then what I noticed every day is he would take out this big briefcase, this big 70s Barney Miller-looking cop briefcase, and he would take out all his stuff. At the end of the day, he would put everything he owned back in the briefcase and go home. I was like, okay, he's getting used to the place. He did that for the next decade.
0: Yeah.
1: His desk had nothing on it.
0: Yes.
3: I'm having a picture of the family because that's when the blue book and the black book, for those of you who don't know, those media directories that have phone numbers and ways to get in touch with teams and their PR, that wasn't online. It wasn't in a PDF. So I had to carry all those, a co-signer book for college sports information. That was all books that had to be taken home and taken with me everywhere I went.
0: Yeah, he had all these media guides and they'd be in his briefcase. And if you looked at his desk, you would have thought somebody got fired. And they cleaned out their desk every single day. Todd did that. And he would load up his satchel, and he would take all of those books home. Yes, Dylan?
2: Yeah, if you look at Todd's notebook, you'd think he's the Unabomber.
0: Oh,
2: and if you look at his
0: man.
2: Desk, you'd think he's the Zodiac Killer.
0: The movie,
2: there's just nothing there.
0: The movie Seven.
2: Yes, exactly.
0: Like that is first time I saw his notebook and scribbling, and I did worry. Like, I was like, who does this?
3: The beautiful minds kind of thing. Not so beautiful minds.
0: No, there's certainly a method to it, which makes you the best at what you do, but whew, that one scared me a little bit.
3: I will admit there are times where I've looked at my notebook and I'm like, I can't read my own handwriting. And yeah. It meant something at that moment, but I couldn't make it out.
0: It feels like there's an encryption there, like there's something in there, that like there's a message within the message within the message. And I did feel, I have to be honest, that I thought I might be asked one day by police, how well did you know Todd Fritz? And then I'd have to distance myself. You know, he seemed like a nice guy.
3: Obviously not well enough. I didn't think he was capable of doing all those horrible things.
0: He kept to himself. Yes, Dylan.
2: And then they pull up the quote from tonight. We're celebrating our 24th anniversary together. Like, seems like you knew him pretty well.
0: Let's take a break. Our play of the day is next. What are you waiting for? It's right there in front of you. 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
4: 3.5 to go. Hurdle into the dot to Sissons. Back for Hurdle. He scores! Tomas Hurdle! Then it's 5-4 Vegas with 3:24 to go.
5: Sean McDonough on the call, courtesy of the mothership. Hurdle's second goal in a Stanley Cup final. His first came 10 years ago when he played for San Jose as my Golden Knights take game one. 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Jeff in Tampa. Good morning, Jeff. What do you have for me today?
6: Good morning, DT. Okay, well, I am, much like Paulie, I'm a suburban Chicago guy, Naperville, Aurora area. So I'm, unlike most of Chicago who are Michael Jordan fans, I'm actually a Chicago Bulls fan. And we're long-suffering. And I was just wondering what you think maybe. We got the number 4 pick. So we got Caleb Wilson. We got Matt Puzelis, Josh Giddey. And now we also, we got more cap money.
5: Jeff. I can't do the Bulls roster and salary cap and draft picks and not today. Yeah, maybe call the score. Maybe call Tom Waddle. Ask Waddle about this. But thank you, Jeff. Just not today.
7: And the Twins bullpen is a mess. What do you think?
5: Yeah, but the Twins are playing now, at least. It's the offseason for the Bulls. Yes, Todd.
8: But you covered the Bulls all those years. And I did. You have a special affinity towards Chicago basketball.
5: The number of people covering the Bulls back then.
9: In person.
5: Yeah, I'm like, I never saw you. Yep, I covered the Bulls. Yes, Marvin.
10: No, I'm still laughing at Jazal. What do you think, Josh Giddey? I was like, that is not a name we're trying to talk about right now.
5: I don't think so. Yes, Dylan.
11: You were devastated when they traded Kobe White to the Hornets.
5: I was.
11: Remember that?
5: You were
11: inconsolable.
5: I haven't gotten over that yet. Yes, Paul?
7: I was thinking about this. I was talking with our guy, Rob, one of our producers in the back, and he is completely anxious about the Knicks game tonight. Not excited, but anxious, and it's understandable. And he said something the other day. He goes, I just want one in my lifetime. As a Knicks fan, you want one. I think everyone gets one. So if you're like a Bulls fan or some of these dynasty teams, it's like you're full. You almost shouldn't ask for any more.
5: Yeah, I don't want to hear long-suffering Bulls fan. I'm sorry. If you're 22 years of age, okay, your entire life. But I don't want to hear long-suffering. Oh, I'm a long-suffering Yankees fan. Yes, Dylan.
11: Does the, like Paul said, you just want one in your lifetime, particularly if you root for certain teams like, you know, Chicago sports, Mets, whatever. When does that count? Do you have to have been not born? Or if you're like 3 and they win a title, does that...
5: I think you have to be aware of it.
11: You have to be... Yeah, that's kind of what I think. Like 10?
5: I would say 8, 9, 10. Where you know the starting lineup. You get to stay up. You maybe go to a couple of games. I would say that probably be my criteria. Red in Georgia is back. Hi, Red. What do you have for me today?
12: Hey, thanks for taking the call, Dan. Dan, I want to talk about the finals and how we start the finals off, especially when you're refereeing this final. I think the refs have to set the tone early in which way us viewers can appreciate the game and call it however they're going to call it. Just keep it consistent. And, Dan, when they come to these Knicks, don't this validate Mike Brown's career?

0: nice in her red dress. And I'm like, and I said to one of the guys who was controlling the music, well, play Lady in Red.
1: I know.
0: And it wasn't meant to embarrass anybody. It wasn't meant to be inappropriate. It was supposed to be a cute, fun moment. I know you're turning it into something uncomfortable.
1: I know, but I don't.
0: I saw her smile. She got it, maybe smiling uncomfortably, but she got a kick out of it.
1: She didn't. I don't think she understood what was going on. And then I told her, and then she goes, why? I go, I don't know.
0: And I wasn't the one that made us pull over to have to use the bathroom.
1: That was Tyler. Oh, my God. These guys are pounding beers on this bus, and I keep thinking, there's no bathroom on the bus, and it's about a two-hour ride, and it's rush hour. And then Tyler's like, you know, and if you've ever been around like a two-year-old, and they're like squirming, and you know, that was Tyler. He's like, I can wait. I go, what do you want? He goes, could we pull? I have to pee. I go, okay, all right, then we'll pull over. So we pull over. It's traffic, crazy going into New York. He runs a quarter of a mile to get behind a bridge so nobody will see him. And then he comes back, and then he's fine, ready to go. But I was like, did you not understand how long it takes, and you guys are pounding four or five beers on the way there? Yes, Dylan.
2: Not this camel back here, Dan. I was good. Although, that traffic starts to go real slow when you got to go.
1: 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Talk about the NBA Finals. Can Wemby be the face of the NBA if he's not from the United States? 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

0: I love the Rams' approach this offseason. I think it's perfect. It's the perfect combination of we have a Hall of Fame quarterback that we know is year to year. 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We have one of the best young play callers that the game's ever seen. And defensively now, we addressed our Achilles heel, the reason why we lost to the Seahawks in the first place with these corners.
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0: And now we've got the one guy who every single team fears when the game's on the line.
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2: 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Dan and the Danettes, Dan Patrick Show. Reggie Miller next hour. His thoughts on tonight's game one. 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Brian Windhorst was asked on the mothership, can Victor Wembanyama be the face of a sport in the United States when he's not from the United States? And I would say quickly, Shohei Ohtani is the face of baseball, and he's not from here. And I don't know if Brian Windhorst doubted that, but I would say quickly, Shohei Ohtani is the face of Major League Baseball. Wemby is on his way. And we brought this up, I think it was last week. Who is going to be more, and I don't know if we ever came up with the correct word, of Shohei Ohtani and Victor Wembanyama. Like, 50 years from now, you look back, who are we going to remember more? Because with Shohei Ohtani, it's just the uniqueness of being able to pitch at a very high level and, of course, hitting home runs, stealing nearly 60 bases. But there's not those singular moments that it's just the totality of Shohei Ohtani. He's a unicorn. Well, Victor Wembanyama might have singular moments and the uniqueness of how he plays and both ends of the floor. And I said you might look back on Wemby with what he did. And I wonder who is more likely to bring about somebody who was similar to them. Like, our team's going to let somebody pitch and hit with Shohei Ohtani. Ohtani went to the Angels in part because they were willing to let him pitch and hit. Other teams weren't. Now, you got to find somebody 7'4 roaming the earth, and they have to be able to have a handle coordinated and shoot like a point guard. So, good luck finding either one. Stat of the day brought to you by Panini America, the official trading cards of the Dan Patrick Show. Poll question from the first hour, and then we'll get to Ryan Russillo of Barstool Sports.
3: Yeah, Dan, we only had one for the first hour, and it was, who would you rather spend 24 years with, you or Todd? Would you like to take a guess at the result?
2: No, I would not.
3: Well, 88% say you.
2: Yeah.
3: It's a little lopsided.
2: Well, I think there is a uniqueness to Todd, but you might tire on the uniqueness.
4: I'm not for everyone.
2: You're kind of like...
4: I'm only for 12%, apparently.
2: Like, if I was going on a road trip with Zach Galifianakis... Like, I would have fun on the road trip, but I wouldn't want to get on a road trip for a couple of years after that.
4: Yeah, that's fair. As a regular, consistent thing, that would get annoying after a while.
2: Yes, yes, Dylan.
3: Since we've been talking, Dan, you've lost 3% of the vote, so I don't know what happened. It's 85 now.
2: Ryan Russillo, host of the Ryan Russillo Show on Barstool Sports. Where are you right now?
5: I am in San Antonio, day two with no water in the hotel.
2: What happened?
5: We're low on water here, Dan. That helped.
2: Well, you're going to have to go down to the river walk to bathe.
5: Yeah, it looks like that's frowned upon, and I don't think I want to do it. Maybe day three, though. Times will get desperate. I'm just glad I didn't bring like a girlfriend or something with me, because it would have been tough to be like, hey, we're going to go to the game, one of the finals, but you're not going to be able to bathe.
2: Well, you know, you could ask maybe somebody with the Spurs, could you shower? Hey, can I get there early? Can I shower before the team gets here?
5: I've never thought of pulling the move of like, I'm really interested in joining the gym. I'm moving into the community. You know, I picked up a job. I was wondering, could I just get a day pass and then shower, do some abs and go, this isn't for me.
2: I mentioned that Brian Windhorst talked about, can Wemby be the face of basketball in the United States? If you're not from the United States, is he already the face of the NBA?
5: He's already going to go into next year, I think, wearing the belt of best player in the world. You know, there's been title holders here for maybe a couple years. As you were talking about it, I was thinking about it because, you know, that's different than maybe being the face of the NBA to being the accepted best player in the world because of just what he does defensively on top of everything else. But how many big guys have been the face of the NBA?
2: Shaq was. I mean, Bill Russell was, or Wilt sure. probably were. Kareem. Guessing. Giannis for a little while. Joker for a little while. Embiid wasn't the face, even though he was an MVP. But, yeah, we usually don't single out. Like, Olajuwon was there with Jordan, so he wasn't the face of the league.
5: But don't you think, like, when we're talking about face, we're talking about, like, a popularity thing more so than just the best single player? And I think Shaq's popularity, to your point, is, like, he transcended just being the most dominant big man or dominant player in the league at those times. Like, he was a star. He was somebody kids were excited about. You know, that thing that you understand in covering sports for so long, like, this person that's not just an incredible performer but also attracts all of this outside interest. And I think Wembanyama can do that from a curiosity standpoint. The rule I always have is, like, if my mother were to walk by the TV and go, what's going on there? And then you explain for a couple minutes Wembanyama and his backstory and the fact that they found a basketball player that basically pushes the boundaries of what we thought was possible from a human being. I think all of that, like, puts him on the path to be able to do it. But it's so foreign, like, what he is able to do. And I don't mean that because he's from another country, but, like, if you tried to describe what this guy was, or one day we'll have a player like this, I don't know that anybody would have ever believed it, but I do believe there's a personality aspect to being the face of the NBA that gets all sorts of generations excited about, you know, the attraction of the player and that personality.
2: Yeah, I still think that Steph Curry is the most impactful player in the history of the NBA from the standpoint of you can relate to him. Size-wise, you can relate to him. Every kid wants to shoot threes. Not everybody can be the big guy, can dunk, be Vince Carter, be 7'4". But you're around Steph Curry and you go, that guy is doing that? Like, you couldn't be like Mike. Like, yeah, we wanted to. Nobody was going to be like Mike. We can be in our minds like Steph Curry. And I think that impact is felt around the world. I mean, he just signed that shoe contract, what, 10 years, $400 million in China. Like, this, I still think what he's doing will resonate more years from now just because he gave everybody at least that thought, I might be able to do this at a high level.
5: You're right, because you can watch Wembanyama and be in awe. Nobody goes, like, hey, I'm going to do that now. No, you're not. You're not going to do that now. And I remember in the beginning with Steph where, you know, talking about boundaries, I remember in the beginning thinking, is this real? And that was from a style. It wasn't that he was 7'4". I thought, is he actually going to be able to do this? Is he going to be able to take this many threes? Is he going to be able to pull up in this many different ways and keep furthering out, like, what's an acceptable shot? And it was so impressive that I was actually worried it was a little fluky that first year. Like, is this the new normal? And he changed the game from a playing style, like an influential way of approaching this that now everybody has just accepted as the norm. And
2: we had the shot, though, Ryan, against OKC,
5: right,
2: the infamous Breen bang bang. And I thought, boy, he's going to get yelled at by Steve Kerr. And then when I asked Kerr about it, he goes, no, I had to let him do it. I saw it too often. I had to let him do it because that shot is, I mean, that's the hash mark there. I mean, that was Caitlin Clark stuff now, but back then you're like, oh my God, he's going to get yelled at.
5: Yeah, right. I mean, he's not only influential in a great way. Just take all the bad shots high school kids are taking around the country.
2: Yeah, I know. It is tough. When you go and watch kids who are in the sixth grade, that's all they care about. They already got their three-point celebration down. They just have to hit the three-pointer first.
5: Yeah, well, I'll go to some draft stuff, and I'll see guys pulling up, and I go, are you just pulling up to show that you're willing to pull up? Because it doesn't go in. And we can blame Steph for that forever. But, you know, I was listening to you talk about Otani, Dan, and, you know, I do think that there have been times in the past where, like, some of us would even get into trouble by suggesting, hey, do you have to be American to be the face of the sport? Does there have to be some sort of connection? And, you know, I don't know. I mean, Ohtani's so guarded that you have to kind of play the game, I think, a little bit as a personality to just want to expand everyone's interest in you. And as dynamic and ridiculous as Ohtani's impact is on this game, I wonder if Wembanyama has, like, we're only year three into this, but if he were to win this thing, is there like an invitation into more of his personality that makes people feel like, okay, this is somebody that I know better and I'm enjoying the basketball part of it, but I also enjoy who he is. It's so early. Nobody hates him yet.
2: Yeah. And I like the fact that he's pretty much been accommodating to the media. He's very interesting. He doesn't sound like a 22-year-old. He truly cares about winning. He cared about the All-Star game. He cared about the Olympics. Like, there is something about him that's hard not to like. And Ohtani is not going to let you in. So we have to be from afar, go, man, he is wonderful. Wemby's giving you personality to go along with everything else. I think that's the unique part of him. We're talking to Ryan Russillo, the host of the Ryan Russillo Show on Barstool Sports. Feels like these two teams are underdogs. Both. Do you get that feeling at all, or is it just me?
5: Well, the Knicks are underdogs because they're not the Spurs. And as incredible as this run is, to win this many games in a row with that point differential, I mean, they just churn through the entire East. But I would tell you that watching the East in the playoffs, like, every team became the worst version of themselves. Whether it was Detroit almost losing to an 8 seed and then Detroit advancing, and you go, my God, their offense really is this bad. You look at Cleveland, who took 7 games to get through Toronto. And then you go, oh, okay, here we go again. It's an offense that I don't trust, players I don't necessarily trust. So credit to the Knicks for rolling through all of them, but their path was not even close to what it would take to get through OKC. As you said that, I go, I wonder where he's going here with the Spurs, but you're right. 6 of their top 8 players, Dan, have never played in the playoffs prior to this postseason. This is not supposed to happen. There are rules to NBA championships. And in the last couple of years, we've had, you know, a bending of those rules a little bit, where if you looked at the Pacers, you go, normally you have to have one of those 10 guys or 2 of those top 15 guys. And it was more about depth and a play style that got them to game 7 of the NBA Finals, but that's not normal. And here you have the Spurs team where usually, you know, we've all grown up with, you have to go through your playoff losses to get that seasoning. OKC, in a way, was kind of ahead of schedule to only have that second round loss to Dallas, which I thought was disappointing prior to winning a title. But the Spurs, you're not supposed to be able to do this with only playoff minutes from Harrison Barnes and De'Aaron Fox with your group.
2: You posted something on social media, I think, yesterday about Charles Barkley. I think it was, you know, a great game that he had, like 47 points or something. And it made me think, I liken Charles Barkley to John Madden, that we don't realize, people, a whole generation didn't realize that he was a Hall of Fame football coach. And I think there's a whole generation that's not going to realize Charles Barkley was one of the 50 greatest players, 30 greatest players of all time, because he's so good at this job. John Madden was so good with his other job. I don't know if you can think of anybody else where you go, hey, did you realize that guy used to be? Because Charles certainly does. I mean, Dick Vitale wasn't a good basketball coach. So it's not like you go, man, I didn't realize he was a good basketball coach. Is there anybody else that comes up that might be in that category with John Madden and Charles Barkley?
5: Probably not that category. I remember as a kid being annoyed by Chris Collinsworth on games, and now I love him. But when I was a kid, and then I remember asking my dad, I was like, I hope he was terrible. My dad was like, no, he was actually really good. And now I appreciate Collinsworth now that I've done the job for a while. I remember Al McGuire. My dad would be like, oh, Al McGuire, he's just that whole thing, like that family. So that was a little different, but I'm glad you said that. I was kidding around on the Charles would get 70 a game today, just because I'm so tired of these eras battling it out. Somehow people from the 90s ignoring human evolution and realizing, like, look, there's just more talented players. I think some of the physical stuff is a little overrated because they show a Pistons clip of somebody getting murdered at the rim and you see it over and over and over again. And you're like, you realize that didn't happen every single drive. And I think a lot of the defensive rules were really simplistic and all that kind of stuff. But, you know, what I kind of despise about what has happened to the way we talk about this stuff is how simple everyone wants to make it. And I don't understand why the audience wants things to be so simple, whereas Charles somehow is a loser because he doesn't have a ring. When I look at Charles, look, I'm incredibly biased. Charles is my favorite athlete of all time. No one will ever surpass him. I worshiped him as a kid. It means the world to me that I became friendly with him through this profession that we have. But it's been so long that there are some games you go back and look at his run where you're like, okay, I know he wasn't Jordan. I know he wasn't Magic. I know he wasn't Bird, but it's forgotten how close he was, that those were his contemporaries. And I guess as a historian, I try to just battle that battle every day.
2: Yeah, I've always been fascinated with Charles because when you stand next to him and you realize, you know, when somebody says, you know, and he was listed at 6'6", and I said, no, he's not 6'6". He may be 6'4 and a half, maybe 6'5". But when you see what he's doing, what he did, like there's no one like him. That when you think of the NBA, there's all kinds of body types and there's all kinds of players. And you go, how did he do that? Like he's in that category where you go, he just did it. He was powerful. He was big. He was coming at you. He wasn't stopping. And you're right. You know, he led the dream team in scoring. He was there. He, for a moment, he was there with Mike. And then Mike said, Charles, I got some nice parting gifts for you, but I got to go win a title.
5: That Suns series to me is, you know, again, I was getting a little bit older there. I mean, my most disappointing sports memory as a kid is the 86 World Series. But I remember I was listening to that game on the radio because I was coming back home and I was on a boat. So I was like, how am I making, you know, how would I allow this to happen? And when that shot went in, I was just absolutely devastated, even though I was probably a little too old to be that devastated. But, you know, you said something earlier before I jumped on about like Otani and Wembanyama. And the reason I've always loved basketball the most is that if you truly are that great, you can decide, all right, enough of this. Like, this is my possession. And in baseball, you can hit it right at somebody. You can throw a perfect pitch if somebody gets on something. Football, you're relying on so many other things that are happening. And this isn't like, hey, basketball is the best because of all these reasons. But to me, basketball, if you are truly that great, your greatness is going to show up. And a lot of that is your mentality. And that's what I always loved about Chuck, is that Chuck would go, I'm now deciding to just impact this game with will alone. And to bring it full circle, that's kind of what I love the most about Wembanyama, is that he has shown there are times where he gets so mad at the opponent that he's almost willing to make a bad decision to show you that he's angry and that he's so forceful. And in those moments throughout the playoffs, like, that's the stuff I get as excited about any block or three that he makes.
2: Great to talk to you. If anybody in San Antonio would like to let Ryan into their house so he can shower, you can get in touch with us. We'll certainly pass on that information. In fact, if you breathe in real deeply, guys, you can smell Ryan. It smells a little like Boston.
5: Victory?
2: Oh, victory. Yes, that's what it smells. Victory. It smells like the Red Sox right now.
5: That's not a compliment.
2: No, it's not. Good to talk to you. Thank you, Ryan.
5: Thanks, Dan.
2: That's Ryan Russillo. He has the Ryan Russillo Show on Barstool Sports. All right, we'll take a break. Update our poll results. Reggie Miller in an hour from now. 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
2: H77-3DP-SHOW. Operator Tyler sitting by doing absolutely nothing but answering your phone calls. Played golf yesterday with some of the backroom guys, also Dylan. So Mario, who directs the show, the eyes and ears. Big Day Ray, part of the gambling podcast. And we went out and played. And I don't know if you've ever played golf with somebody where they want to act like they're a pro, where they'll twirl their club after they've hit a shot. So Mario is about, I don't know, 40 yards away on a par five. And he brings out a 60-degree pitching wedge, and he hits it, and he stops, and he poses. And I'm next to Dylan, and I go, that thing's going to be 30. So he's 40 yards out. I said, he's going to be 30 yards short. But he's posing. He's standing there posing it, and we laugh. We go, what is he doing? And it he hit it 10 yards, but, I mean, it looked beautiful that it went up in the air, came back down, and we go, you're still away. you can still hit again there, Mario. Yeah, Paulie.
15: Back in the day, and I don't know if Tiger invented the spinning of the club, but that meant that shot's within five feet.
2: Oh, yeah. You would twirl it. They call it twirling. Yes, Dylan.
3: Yeah, Tiger would twirl the club as he was walking towards the ball that he just drilled onto the green. Mario did that, except it was on the fringe, I think.
2: It didn't get to the fringe.
3: It didn't even get to the fringe?
2: It wasn't even close. And I go, what is he posing for?
3: The shot before that, too, or it might have been the hole before, he had a wedge in his hand. And we were, like, at a 90-degree angle from him.
2: And the ball
3: just came sailing over the golf cart.
2: He almost took me out. You know, when you're to the side of somebody, and you go, well, they can't hit it. Like, you usually say that with bad golfers. Well, he can't hit us. He hit a shot that went right over my head. And didn't even yell four. Like, it went sideways. And I went, that takes talent to be able to do that. All right, some phone calls here. We'll talk about the Madden curse. Maybe Caleb Williams of the Chicago Bears will be on the cover of Madden. I think that's what it looks like. Has anybody ever turned down the Madden cover because of the curse? We'll talk about that coming up. Phil in Iowa is back. Hi, Phil.
16: 5'6" and an optimistic 132. Quick story and then a bet proposal for Todd. I got done with open mic last night, and all the comics got off the stage. And a comic comes up to me. I had introduced myself as Phil from Iowa. And a guy comes up and goes, hey, did you call into the Dan Patrick Show? Which made my night. But he proceeded to ask me if I went to El Bait Shop when Seton O'Connor was in town. And I was like, Seton's a stand-up? And he said, no, he was just over there. It's like, well, no, I didn't go. I didn't get the memo that Seton was in Des Moines. But my bet proposal for Todd, I will float you one game. I want the San Antonio Spurs for the championship. So if they win in seven, pie to the face to me. Knicks win at all, pie to the face to me. Spurs have to win in six or less.
2: How about that? He's giving you a game.
4: You know what? Let's do that.
2: All right.
4: Have some fun with that.
2: All right, Phil. It's on.
4: There you go, Phil.
2: All right. Dylan has a double or nothing bet on the finals.
3: Yeah, I either get two or zero.
2: Okay, you have the Knicks?
3: I do.
2: Okay. Dan in Washington. Hi, Dan. What's on your mind today?
17: Hey, what up, DP?
2: Hey, bud.
17: 6'2", 190. So I coach youth basketball here in Spokane, and I'll tell you, I completely agree with Wemby being face of the NBA. It is Wemby mania across the league. I coach 10-year-olds, and every single one of them is all in on the NBA. Wemby is must watch TV. It's been fantastic because as a basketball guy myself, my son's just all in on basketball. But it is transforming the way these kids, especially at this influential age of 10 to 12 years old, they are all in on Wemby, and it is really taking the basketball world by storm.
2: But also, and thank you, Dan, look at the numbers, the ratings for the Western Conference Finals, that final game. Like, they had like 15 million, I think. It's a pretty impressive number. And these are two small market teams, but that's because of Wemby. That's the Wemby factor. Yeah, Paulie.
15: And we've talked about this before. Adam Silver wants to make this a worldwide league, and now he has the player to do it with.
2: Yeah, the commissioner wanted to make it a worldwide league, David Stern. He was just way ahead of his time. You're seeing this with the NFL. The NFL is looking at the blueprint that baseball has and certainly the NBA. The NFL wants to have global domination. That's why they're going to have flag football all over the world. It's really hard to have football leagues. It's really easy to have flag football. It might be 10 years, 15 years. You'll get a couple of players who have played flag football around the world, and they'll get a tryout with an NFL team. I mean, you have to look at this and have a 25, 30, 40-year plan of what you want to do. The international games. We're going to get to the point where it feels like we're going to have a game just about every night. We're pretty close to that now. And yes, we're doing away with the traditional Sunday football. But you have to understand, if you're Amazon or, I mean, go down the list of streaming partners, they want to have exclusivity. You can have a game, you know, five games on CBS affiliates at 1 o'clock on Sunday. Amazon and some of these other streaming partners are like, no, no, we want a standalone. ESPN wants, you know, Monday night, NBC Sunday night, Thursday night Amazon. Like, you want your own window here. Fox, you know, the late Sunday afternoon window. And I get it. I mean, do I love football on Sunday? Yes, but I don't need five games at 1 o'clock. Now, if any of those games at 1 o'clock were Monday night or Thursday night, then we would care. But there's quite a few games where you go, I don't know if I'm up for Arizona, you know, against Carolina right now. Just not. By the way, how do you think the Arizona Cardinal fan base should feel after yesterday? Myles Garrett is coming to town. How do you think San Francisco felt? Seattle felt? NFC West, man. And I don't know if Arizona, I think they're underdogs in every single game. But you just embrace that. Would you just say, you know what, we're going to trade Marvin Harrison. Let's just get a first-round pick. Now, Marvin Harrison's been a disappointment from what we thought he was going to be. But if you're Arizona, at what point do you say, we're going to compete with Cleveland and probably with the Jets, although I think the Jets will be better than what people think. So you're competing with one or two other teams to get Arch Manning. That's what it comes down to. If I'm Arizona, I'm not good. I've got my quarterback holding out. I do have Jeremiah Love, poor guy. Maybe you just say, you know what? Let's trade Marvin Harrison. Let's trade Trey McBride. Let's just be bad. Yes, Dylan.
3: Yeah, that'll be a nice welcome to the NFL thing where Jeremiah Love has to potentially run up the gut against Aaron Donald or run outside against Myles Garrett twice a year.
2: Yep. Yep. I feel bad for him. I was thinking, God, I hope he goes to the Titans because there's hope there. There's no hope in Arizona. Yes, Pulley.
15: Yeah, Marvin Harrison Jr. is going into year three. Rookie year, 62 catches. Last year, in 10 starts, 41 catches. But his catch per game number is stagnant.
2: Yeah, I know. But they got Trey McBride, who's wonderful. But that's... Can you tank? Can you be that obvious if you're Arizona and just say, you know, we got a great deal for Marvin Harrison or a great... We couldn't pass this up. I would go all in. Yes, Marv.
18: Unfortunately, they're going to be tanking whether they're on the team or not.
2: But this isn't one of those where you got ping pong balls. Like, if you're the worst team, you get the first pick. There's no chance, you know, where you got to go, oh, my God, you know, San Antonio's going to win this. Yes, Marv, or Dylan?
3: Yeah, and also, it would be nice to have Marvin Harrison around for when you do unintentionally tank and get a quarterback next year. I think it'd be nice to have someone to throw to. I'm not going to totally write him off because he hasn't exactly had the best situation of all time.
2: Yeah, but then you're going to get a contract year the next year, and then do I want to extend him? I don't know about that. Update the poll results if you can.
3: Yeah, Dan, I'll give you the results, and then we got some options for hour two. 82% of people say they would rather spend 24 years with you over Todd.
2: Hmm.
3: Creeping down a little bit. And then this one's kind of interesting. I saw the story. If you won a ring, even though your team lost the finals, would you want it? So Jeremy Sochan was traded from the Spurs to the Knicks partway through the season, and he's in line to get a ring from either team. So if you the Knicks lose and you get a Spurs ring, would you want that?
2: Would I proudly display it? Probably not.
3: Yeah.
2: But I'm in the content business. And if it creates conversation, and then you could say, yeah, I got to play with Wemby and Jalen Brunson. So it doesn't have to be a negative. It can be, hey, I got traded to the Knicks. We lost, but I got to play with both of these players in a magical year. Yes, Dylan.
3: But if people ask if you're an NBA champion.
2: Yeah.
3: You say yeah?
2: Yeah.
3: Really?
2: Yeah.
3: It's like a hole-in-one on a par three course. Does it really count?
2: Yeah. Yes. Yes, it does. Yes, Paul.
15: Sochan played 28 games with the Spurs earlier this year. He averaged like 13 minutes a game. He's only averaging about 4 minutes a game in the playoffs with the Knicks. I don't know if you could accept the ring from the Spurs.
2: Okay, if we won a sports Emmy and Marvin came in, you came in and replaced Seton. Let's say three quarters of the way through the year, would you feel like you won a sports Emmy with the Dan Patrick Show?
3: I would, but I'm also not going head to head against Seton. You know,
2: but you're kind of coming in at the very end.
3: I'll take the scraps.
2: Okay,
3: but I think it's different because it's one thing if he was getting a ring from the Spurs if they won and he gotten traded to like some other random team, the Hornets, whatever.
2: Well, let's say he got traded. Let's say Seton went to NFL Live.
3: Oh no.
2: So he goes to NFL Live, but he goes there three quarters of the way through the season. And then we win the sports Emmy. Is he going to feel like a champion with us? Will he join us on stage?
3: Yeah, yeah.
2: I mean, I would invite him on stage. But Seton's not going to NFL Live. Yes, Paulie.
15: What if at the end of the game seven, the Knicks hit a shot or the Spurs hit a shot to win the title, and Jeremy Sochan just starts running over and celebrating. Yeah. With the next let's go.
3: He's we up did
15: on,
3: it.
15: On the podium.
2: Yeah. All right. I'm gonna take a break. More phone calls. Reggie Miller next hour. The Madden NFL cover curse. Does it still exist? A look back at 25 years after this.

0: 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Well, it's not. 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Right, Todd? 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
19: Three staccato cries of Mayday and an eyewitness report of a mid-air explosion is about all that is known this morning of the British Columbia air disaster, which yesterday claimed 52 lives.
20: I really want to know what happened, and it makes me extraordinarily angry, but it's always been a big secret.
21: You look at the four leading suspects.
22: Gambler on plane insured for $125,000, jury told.
21: He had one or two murder charges against him and was acquitted.
23: They knew what had happened, but they didn't know why.
21: Appeared to be a fairly normal boy, quote-unquote, single, who didn't have many friends.
20: We were told nothing.
1: this man that I wasn't sure even existed. But Joe, I found him today.
11: Like the guy?
1: The guy.
23: I said, do you know who did it? And he said, we have a very good idea who the responsible person was.
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0: 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More phone calls coming up. Is it still a curse? The Madden cover. You go back to Eddie George in 2001, Dante Culpepper in 2002. Dante Culpepper was a thing. He had 33 touchdowns, went 11-5 as a first-time starter in 2000, and then injuries cost him the next year. He had 14 touchdowns, 13 picks, and was cursed. Ended up going to the Miami Dolphins as well, but he blew out his knee. Marshall Faulk, in 2002, he broke down, missing almost half a dozen starts, never topped 1,000 yards again. He was cursed. Eddie George was cursed in 01. He kind of was at the end of his career as far as getting never averaged more than 3.4 yards per carry after that. Michael Vick in 04, he fractured his fibula, and he was cursed. Ray Lewis in 2005, not cursed football-wise. Might have been in life.
1: Why would it happen?
0: 06, Donovan McNabb. He got injured and had the scuffle with Terrell Owens, and they went 6-10. So he was cursed. Sean Alexander in 07. Boy, he had a year. He had, five straight 1,000-yard seasons, and then it came to a halt. He went from 1,800. Didn't he have like 29 touchdowns that year to 896? 2 years later, out of the NFL. Cursed. Vince Young in 08, cursed. He had 9 touchdowns, 17 interceptions. Brett Favre, 09. He was on the cover, 22 interceptions, hurt his shoulder, and then he eventually moved on to Minnesota. Cursed. 2010, Larry Fitzgerald, Troy Polamalu. Larry had a standard Pro Bowl season. Polamalu missed a career-high 11 games, and he had an MCL injury. So half was cursed. Drew Brees, 2011. Cursed. Pro Bowl selection, but career high, franchise high, 22 interceptions. The Saints lost to the 7-9 Seahawks in the playoffs. Cursed. Peyton Hillis, 2012. Paulie's favorite player.
2: Well.
0: White running backs for 500, Alex. He had one 1,000-yard season. Then he missed a half a dozen games. Cursed. I don't know how he got... Who voted on when Peyton Hillis of the Browns got the cover of Madden? Was that fans got to vote on that, Marvin?
3: Correct.
0: Okay. Calvin Johnson, 2013. Not cursed. 2014. Adrian Peterson. They said half cursed. You had some issues off the field. Richard Sherman, 2015, not cursed. 2016, Odell Beckham Jr. III, not cursed. Rob Gronkowski, he was injured, herniated disc, other injuries, cursed. Tom Brady, 2018, not cursed. Antonio Brown, 2019, cursed. 2020, Patrick Mahomes, not cursed. Lamar Jackson, 2021, not cursed. Tom Brady, 2022 with Patrick Mahomes, not cursed. John Madden was on the cover of Madden in 2023. He died at the age of 85 in 2021, and then they put him on the cover as part of a tribute. 2024, Josh Allen, not cursed. 2025, Christian McCaffrey, he was cursed because he was banged up. Career low, 202 yards rushing by the end of 2024. So, let's see. If you do the numbers, 14 of the 24 cover athletes from 01 to 2024, cursed. 3 of 10 from the last 10 years, cursed. So, is there a curse? And how many players have... Didn't LaDainian Tomlinson say he did not want to be on the cover of Madden? Yeah, Paulie.
1: We found a couple different stories on that. LT turned it down. Some people speculated it was because of the curse, but then another story said it because of the compensation or lack thereof.
0: Oh, anybody else reportedly turned down the cover? Because Caleb Williams is set to be the cover guy for Madden 2027. How do you feel about that, Paul?
1: You don't need it. You love that he's eligible and great enough to be there or popular enough to be there, but it's like it gets in your head.
0: Should he be on the cover?
1: As opposed to, yeah, I would say young, exciting, plays to the younger audience that are getting in video games.
0: Well, what about Jackson Smith and Jigba?
1: He's right up there. Yeah, Super Bowl.
0: I mean, he has done something.
1: Yeah.
0: Caleb Williams hadn't done anything.
1: No, just playoffs.
0: Yeah. Yes, Dylan.
2: So I'm seeing that when LaDainian Tomlinson was up for the cover, a fan created SaveLTFromMadden.com. Should Paul do Save Caleb Williams from Madden.com?
0: It might be too late.
1: Too late.
2: You think so?
0: Yeah, he's already on
2: the cover. You can't reverse it?
0: No, he's already going to be on the cover. Yeah. Reverse the curse. Drake May went to a Super Bowl. Caleb Williams is more popular social media-wise, more polarizing. But there are other candidates that I would say have accomplished something. Yes, Paulie?
1: It's kind of akin to Vince Young making it. Vince Young didn't make a playoff. He was above 500 as a starter his first 2 years, and it made two Pro Bowls as an alternate and got the Madden cover.
0: Aiden in Utah. Hi, Aiden. What do you have for me today?
3: Yeah, good morning, DP. You kind of stole my thunder last segment. I was going to call him, you know, just bash on the Cardinals, but nothing stopping me. So I'm still going to. The Seattle Seahawks won the Super Bowl. They have the offensive player of the year. The Rams have the reigning MVP. They just traded for the defensive player of the year. The Niners, they're always going to be there. But the Cardinals are in a contract dispute with Jacoby Brissett. There's levels to the NFC West there.
0: Thank you, Aiden. Aaron in Fort Wayne.

0: San Antonio. Hi, Kevin.
1: Howdy, y'all. Dan, long time, first time. Just thought I'd be crazy enough to respond to your kind of crazy offer for poor Ryan Russillo. While I find it a little bit odd that, parent companies can't find another hotel for him, water is an issue here in South Texas. We are still coming out of a drought. So as an avid Spurs fan, thought I'd just throw out the idea that if Mr. Russillo really finds his only opportunity to bathe is the highly polluted river and the Riverwalk, I'd let him borrow my house. He can have it free of charge. I live on the far west side out here, and he can have the whole house to himself.
0: Well, thank you, Kevin. Yeah, Ryan Russillo, he's in a San Antonio hotel, and for the last 2 days has no water in the San Antonio hotel. So I thought if anybody wants to let Ryan come over and shower before going to game one tonight, that'd be very nice. Like, who wouldn't want to have Ryan Russillo lathering up in their shower? Reggie Miller will join us. Who's in the confessional? 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
11: He sang the part of the prince.
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11: Singer-songwriter Peebo Bryson has died just days after suffering a stroke. The 8-time Grammy nominee was known for his chart-topping Disney collaboration.

0: generations, including a whole new world, his 1992 duet from the movie Aladdin with Regina Bell. It was the first song from an animated film to top the Billboard Hot 100. His duet of the title song from Beauty and the Beast with Celine Dion was also a hit. Bryson was 75. Michael Jackson, The Verdict is now streaming on Netflix.
1: I was juror number 8. What has to be proven is beyond a reasonable doubt. Can you doubt that happened?
2: The docuseries examines the late pop star's 2003 child molestation charges, the 2005 trial, and the media frenzy surrounding it all. It features key courtroom figures, including jurors, witnesses, accusers, and defenders from both the prosecution and the defense. Jackson was acquitted on all counts. I'm Tammy Trujillo.
0: Jimmy Kimmel says he's feeling a little bit defeated by the cancellation of The Late Show with Stephen Colbert. Kimmel tells Vulture that CBS's decision to drop the show was a troubling sign for late-night TV and for television in general. That's entertainment. I'm Daria Albinger.
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0: conference that has great diversity and multiplicity in terms of we can wait, we can attack. We have one of the best young play callers that the game's ever seen. And defensively now, we addressed our Achilles heel, the reason why we lost to the Seahawks in the first place with these corners.
1: Broadcasting from the man cave.
0: And now, we've got the one guy who every single team fears when the game's on the line.
1: This is Dan Patrick.
2: Who does Reggie Miller like? We'll talk to him coming up in about 20 minutes from now. Final hour on this Wednesday. We got pizza in the oven here. So we got lobster and goat cheese pizza, lobster fra Diablo pizza, sausage and pepperoni vodka pizza, sausage and margarita pizza. Who has it better than we do?
3: Nobody.
2: Dylan doing double duty there in the back row and also doing the cooking with the pizza. Stat of the day brought to you by Panini America, the official trading cards of the Dan Patrick Show. The world's best take on Riviera Country Club. That's Riviera Country Club, U.S. Women's Open, and that'll be on NBC and Peacock. It all starts tomorrow, NBC and Peacock. Poll question, we'll have a new one. Reggie will join us coming up. Your phone calls, 877-3DP-SHOW. Operator sitting by. Tyler will take your calls. Good morning if you're watching on Peacock. Thank you for downloading the app. All right, Dylan, poll question. My Golden Knights come from behind. And it was historical last night. First time in Stanley Cup final history, the team on the road down by more than one goal ended up coming back and winning. They were down a couple of goals, came back and won it in dramatic fashion, 5-4, the final. Let me give you the exact wording on that. Okay, so the Golden Knights, first road team in NHL history to win game one in the final after trailing by multiple goals. Prior to last night, road teams were 0-55 in game one when trailing by two or more goals at any point.

0: Brought to you by Panini America. By the way, Madison Square Garden will be sold out tonight. Yeah, I know. The game is in San Antonio. There's a watch party in the Garden. And Paulie goes, would you go to this? And I said, if I'm a Knicks fan, yes. Now, they do this all the time in other sports where you'll have a viewing party when your team is on the road. Now, I don't know what they're charging you for this. I don't know if it's is it a flat fee? Because this isn't watching a game where lower level is going to cost you $7,000. Yeah, Paulie?
1: Like you said, it's currently sold out, but when the tickets were available, it was $10 for a ticket, and the proceeds go to Garden of Dreams Foundation, the charity of the Knicks.
0: I love it. I would definitely go to a viewing party. If I'm a Knicks fan, you know, you get some beers there, you're with fans, you get to celebrate, maybe go out on 7th Avenue, take off your shirt if they happen to win. Even take off your shirt if they happen to lose. Yes, Dylan.
2: Would you rather go to the watch party at the stadium or go to like your favorite bar with other Knicks fans and watch it?
0: I think I'd go to the Garden. I'd want to know what that feel. I know what the bar's going to be like. I don't know what it would be like in, you know, a building that you're used to seeing your team play in. I mean, you go to the bar, your team's not playing in the bar. You're used to watching that in the bar. Yes, Dylan.
2: What was I going to say? But would you still have to pay MSG prices for drinks? I know it's $10 to get in, but is it still $20 beer night? Or?
0: I would be curious about that. Yes.
2: All of a sudden, the dive bar is looking pretty good.
0: Yes, that could be a deal breaker. Although, I was in a dive bar on Sunday, and I had to dive deep into my pocket. That was the dive part of it, because this is a Brooklyn dive bar, and the beers were expensive. Or maybe I haven't been out to buy beers in New York City. Yes, Dylan.
2: When you said the total, it was like 800 something?
0: Yeah, 845.
2: I thought that was pretty friendly, not going to lie. Just for 30 people.
0: But this is only 2 hours, and it's husband and wife with kids at a one-year-old's party. This isn't exactly, you know, body shots.
2: Yeah, but like you said, it's a bar in Brooklyn. Those are the deals are few and far between these days.
0: I'm going to guess, let's say 15 couples, 30 people had 2 beers each.
2: There could be a couple, mercenaries in there who did most of the damage, too.
0: Well, apparently, my wife found out about a John Daly.
2: Oh, yeah.
0: And she goes, have you heard about a John Daly? And I go, yes. And she goes, boy, it's really good. I go, hun, slow down. It used to be an Arnold Palmer, and then Daly added vodka to it.
2: I had one of those yesterday.
0: A John Daly?
2: Yeah, when we were on the course.
0: Oh, that's right. You did. Yeah. You ordered a John Daly, a transfusion of a Bloody Mary. You had, what other?
2: Some seltzer.
0: Seltzer.
2: I'd make the rounds.
0: You guys had cigars. I didn't have anything to drink, but you guys did some damage to my account at my golf course.
2: We offered you a cigar and you turned it down. I was surprised.
0: No, I drink after 5 o'clock. I don't drink before.
2: What about smoke?
0: I don't smoke until after 7.
2: After you've had 2 hours of drinking, then you start smoking?
0: Well, no, I'm not drinking from 5 to 7.
2: All right.
0: But I might have a beer or two prior to dinner, then maybe a glass of wine, and then I'll retire to the basement and have a cigar and some tequila.
2: Sounds lovely, actually.
0: I know. It drives my wife crazy if my schedule gets thrown off. Because she'll go, hey, you want to take a walk after dinner? And I go, well, wait, what time are we going to be back? She goes, we'll be back before 7 o'clock. I said, okay, as long as we're back before 7, because 7 is when, you know, tequila starts flowing.
2: It's tequila time.
0: Yes, Paulie.
1: You have the ability to change the time of tequila time. It's not a hard set thing like a TV show.
0: I am a very routine like person.
1: That's true.
0: Yes. Yes, Todd.
3: I thought you were going to say you wanted to get back in time for like the NBA or NHL pregame show, which starts, you know, usually in the 7 ballpark, but this is strictly alcohol related.
0: Yes. Yes. I have priorities, Todd. Yes, Paul.
1: Going back to the watch party tonight at MSG, we should have gotten tickets and sat courtside and taken a bunch of pictures and said, look at us, courtside at MSG. No one would have known the details.
0: But I don't want to be courtside if you're looking at the Jumbotron.
1: Right, but just for the shot of looking like we're on Celebrity Row.
0: Yeah, but then I don't want to stay and watch a game where I'm up like this when you go to, you know, Cowboys game. Like, courtside would be the worst seat to have. Yes, Todd?
3: What's a comfortable distance to travel on a school night or a work night, as opposed to it being a Friday or Saturday game? How far are you willing to go to sit in an arena that's not actually having the game, you know, being played in front of you?
0: Marvin's going to a watch party.
4: I am, in the city.
0: Yeah, he's going to a watch party in the city. I said, you better not show up tired tomorrow.
4: And that's never been me. I've come back here from a Sunday night football game, and that gets out way later. No, yeah. I'm always ready.
0: Okay.
4: This is the only job I've ever loved.
0: Yeah, but, you know, when you're working a Sunday night, it's different than when you're going to a watch party where it's supposed to be fun. So the atmosphere, you might get caught up in the atmosphere and have a beverage or two. You're not drinking when you're doing Sunday night football.
4: First of all, you don't know that.
0: Yes, I do.
4: Second of all, you know I'm not a drinker like that anyway. So the Shirley Temples, it's an open bar. So the Shirley Temples will be flowing.
0: How much does Shirley Temples cost in a bar?
4: $3, $4.
0: Okay. Yes, Dylan.
2: Do you want me to go with him, make sure he keeps it buttoned up and everything?
0: No.
2: You sure?
0: Yes, I've seen you.
2: Thank you.
0: Yeah, you don't get cheated. You will drink what Marvin doesn't drink.
2: That's true. Yeah. I'll drink a dirty Shirley.
0: Yeah. Yes, Todd.
3: If you're going just for fun, though, you can bow out earlier in control. But if you're working and you've made a commitment, and Marvin has told us about all the things he has to do post-game, and there's all kinds of wiring and things that have to be put away, that becomes like an all-night affair, and then he has to come straight to work because it's 2, 3 o'clock in the morning.
0: Thank you, Todd.
3: You're welcome.
0: Todd in Indiana. Hi, Todd. What do you have for me?
5: 6'4", 175. Dan, in honor of you and Todd being 24 years together, this isn't a instrument, but this is the gift of music for Fritzy. Fritzy, I have your emergency Hall & Oates hotline.
3: What do you got?
5: And do you want the phone number?
3: Sure. I think I've seen this online, but just in case there's alternate ones, I want to make sure I'm going to the right place.
0: I don't know if we should be giving this out, but thank you, Todd. I don't know if Todd needs a Hall & Oates emergency hotline number.
3: I got it all in my AirPods.
0: Yes, Paul.
1: You just thank you, Todd, at a caller.
0: I know. Thank you, Todd. Let's see. Chris in L.A. Hi, Chris.
6: Hey, Dan. As a lawyer in L.A., I'm going to make my argument to you as to why I think Shohei definitely could be the face of baseball.
0: No, he is. He is, Chris.
6: Yeah. Well, here's the reason why I think it's undisputed, though. You know, he's had a number of moments. I think you said you didn't know if he's had a number of moments to back that up. But he's had games where he was 6 for 6. 3 home runs, 2 doubles, 2 stolen bases. He had another game where he had 10 strikeouts and then 3 home runs. He had a one hitter where he had 3 home runs in game 1 and then one hitter in game 1 and then 3 home runs in game 2. He's the first player to hit 50 home runs and 50 stolen bases. But Dan, the biggest thing to me is that he's had such a global impact in Asia. When you go to Dodger Stadium, you see Asian tour groups of fans that come. And I would imagine it's like that in other cities, too. And the historic Dodger Stadium renamed itself Uniqlo Field at Dodger Stadium. Uniqlo is a Asian company. So I think he's had an incredible global impact. And I would say he's the global face of baseball, not just in the
0: United. I agree. And thank you, Chris, for reminding me of all those moments. But if I say Shohei Ohtani, you might just think great hitter, great pitcher, and a guy who stole, 58 bases. But yeah, you're giving me moments there, and rightfully so. So those are the things that we should focus on, the uniqueness of hitting 3 home runs striking out 10. Not as much, but, you know, some of the things offensively that he's done. Pitching-wise, all these pitchers are, you know, going 5 innings and striking out 8 or 9. I mean, that's what pitching is anymore. But to do it and to also be hitting, that's the amazing part with Shohei. But, yes, he is the face, global face of baseball. Yeah, Dill.
2: The I think that him pitching that one hitter with the Angels complete game, that might be the thing he comes the least close to touching again, because I don't think he's ever going to have a perfect game or a no-hitter, because I can't imagine the Dodgers letting him throw nine innings.
0: Well, he's not going to be stealing 60 bases.
2: Yeah.
0: That's not going to happen. I mean, as you get older, you stop running. But I think it's one of those, I'm going to show you that I can do this. Which is, you know, even more amazing. It's almost like he's challenging himself. Yes, Marvin?
4: Victor and Shohei, they're in a peculiar spot because both of them, they're probably the best players in their sport, but they're also the face of their sport. And that's never, sometimes that's really not the case. Jordan, face of the league, best player. Joker, best player in the league, not the face of the league.
0: Yeah. Sean in Daytona Beach. Hi, Sean.
7: Dan, thank you for calling back. Long time. First thing, though, before I get to what I was calling about, when it comes to tequila time, let's pretend the man cave is in Dallas and kick everything up to Central. You can go an hour earlier. Now, what I was really calling about is happy anniversary to you and Todd. Yesterday was the anniversary of the pork off. However, you can ask my wife, I walk around the house and I say out loud, Skeery and Gary, how are they... Rhyme. I don't understand. Just because it ends in A-R-Y. And since you're the head of HR, Dan, have you considered a hearing test for all of the Danettes? Because I think our toddler might have some issues. Love you, buddy.
0: Well, no, Todd has issues. Yeah, Todd, I mean, we should post Sausage Off. Maybe it's available there. But you're just going, what is Todd hearing? How does he not understand a rhyme? Can you give me just a little bit of Sausage Off the anniversary there, Marvin?
2: Oh, no, Fritzy.
3: I was going to say, if we're having a contest, who could eat the most sausages? That would be a...
1: Sausage Off.
3: The judges were looking for Pork Off. Pork Off.
2: Pork.
3: If you come to a spot in the road and you pick the right road to go down, that would be a...
2: Fork Off?
3: A Fork Off. There you go.
1: Just don't rhyme.
8: But you realize that none of those rhyme with the jokes that we've been making.
0: You just had to get in the conversation, didn't you?
8: Sausage off.
3: I thought we were going with walk off, talk off, and that's why I did pork off and fork off.
1: You should actually change the
3: I should pork.
1: It's not pork.
8: Like walk and pork.
0: It's a talk, caulk, chalk.
3: Fork.
0: And you went pork.
3: I went pork off.
0: Yeah. Like, see how that doesn't work?
3: Yeah, like, I tried too hard there.
8: His name's not Marshall Fork.
0: Yeah.
3: Back to you in the studio.
0: Yeah, thank you. Thank you. I appreciate that. Yeah, that was bad. And you know, there's a lot more to that segment than just that. We went on for 3 more minutes. Todd still couldn't quite hear himself mispronounce those words that didn't rhyme. Like Eminem can do this in a song, but you were just doing this as conversation.
3: I'd like to blame my Brooklyn accent, but that has got nothing to do with the rhyme.
0: Reggie Miller will join us next. We're back after this Dan Patrick Show. 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
14: New England Patriot, we'll have that for you. And Mike Vrabel talks about reuniting with A.J. Brown as his head coach. We got basketball coming up tonight. Reggie Miller joining us now. The Hall of Famer, NBA on NBC, lead analyst. If I told you in October these two teams would be playing for the title, you would have said what?
15: You must be out of your mind, Theodore. Look, I think coming into the season, I knew the Knicks would probably have a better shot at getting to the finals because this was supposed to be a gap year for the Celtics. They weren't supposed to be have the second best record. I knew Detroit would be good. Indiana was going to be down because of the Haliburton injury. So I would say New York was closer to getting to the finals. No one had the Spurs on their bingo card playing this well all season long, having the second best record, only two games behind OKC, who they beat in the conference finals, and getting to the NBA finals. So, no, I think the Knicks were closer, but the Spurs, no.
14: I'm surprised at the Spurs supporting cast because we're being introduced to them. Dylan Harper has, you know, matured right in front of our very eyes. Stephon Castle has done the same thing. Vassell as well. De'Aaron Fox, we knew. Wemby, of course. But I think that's been the bigger surprise. We know who the principals, the pieces are with the Knicks. The San Antonio Spurs, I think that's been the pleasant surprise. Biggest surprise, though, out of that supporting group to you in San Antonio is who?
15: For a rookie to perform like this on the biggest stage in Dylan Harper coming off the bench, look, there was only a handful of rookies even playing in the postseason this year, and Dylan Harper has been at the head of the class. And for him to show the type of poise that he has shown, let's talk of it and think about this. This Spurs team, the second youngest team to be in the finals behind, I believe, Bill Walton's Portland Trailblazers way back in the day. So for them guys and the trust that – we got to talk about the young head coach, too, Mitch Johnson. It's just not the players.
14: Yeah.
15: It's the coaching staff as well. So, look, this is uncharted waters. We keep talking about experience. Experience matters. Oh, my God, when are they – you know, they're going to run into OKC and the champs. They're playing their own playbook, and they're going by their own rules, and here they are. They will be the betting favorites because of everyone you just mentioned. Having said all that, I said on your show, what, a week, 2 weeks ago, that I like the Knicks. I think how they played up to this point, my only reservation has been the long layoff. So rust versus rest, what we're talking about right now. But the way they've played up to this point, having won 11 in a row and revamped their offense during the middle of the playoffs, Theodore, think about that. They revamped their offense during the middle of the playoffs. Can that be successful against the Spurs team? I can't wait to see.
14: All right, let's take Brunson and Wemby out of this. Next in line for MVP for you would be?
15: I think for the Knicks, probably Cat for the Knicks. And I think for the Spurs, wow, everything evolves around him. But I would have to go De'Aaron Fox. I think his little bit of playoff experience will come to the forefront tonight. And when you saw that in game seven, all the way up until that point, I know he had been struggling with a twisted ankle, a turned ankle. But if you looked at game seven, they looked for his leadership and he delivered. Again, Wimby will be the closer and all that, but De'Aaron Fox sneakily is the second best player on this team.
14: You went to the NBA Finals in 2000, but you lost in the finals, conference finals in 94, 95, 98, 99. Mm-hmm. Do you think that, you know, they talk about the experience of getting there and then, you know, losing and then getting over that hump. But did you need to lose four times in the conference finals?
15: I didn't need to lose four times. Look,
14: but did you learn anything? Did you learn?
15: Sometimes experience can be your best teacher. Don't get me wrong. Sometimes it's never good to take your own lumps, but you learn from them. But again, this is a new playbook that we're seeing unfolding in front of our eyes with the Spurs team. Because again, we keep harping on it and they keep proving all of us wrong. They're just going out there and playing. And it's the old, it was the Thunder and the Pacers last year, two young teams. There wasn't a ton of experience by both of those teams. And especially last year's champs, the Thunder, you know, they took their lumps, you know, a couple of years ago versus Dallas. But again, this is uncharted waters. And I like that it's like, just go out and play. And whatever happens, happens. And they're proving a lot of people wrong.
14: If I was going to have a dark horse, maybe a wild card for MVP, I would have OG Anunoby. Because if he's able to play Victor and contain him, like he could be an Andre Iguodala, kind of sneak in and steal the MVP. If I was going to look at that from the Knicks perspective, if I was going to look at with San Antonio, I'd probably go with Stephon Castle.
15: I think you wouldn't be wrong because both guys defensive minded and both guys are going to have their hands full. OG versus Wimby, that's going to be must see because are you going to go with size? Are you going to go with bulk and strength? And for Stephon Castle, his defense on Jalen Brunson, think about that. He's had to go against Denny Avdija, first round versus Portland, then Anthony Edwards, then the two-time MVP in SGA, and now you get Jalen Brunson. So the run defensively that Stephon Castle is going to be enduring is pretty remarkable. So, yeah, you can make a case for both of those guys.
14: Reggie Miller, Hall of Famer, NBA on NBC, lead analyst. If Chet Holmgren is your teammate, what are you saying to him?
15: I'll probably take him to dinner and say, look, you know what the world is going to be saying about you. I think what he has going in his favor is that they did win a championship a year ago. And we did see on the biggest stage, he was pretty good. He just had one of those series, and we all have them. You know, I tell people this all the time. In 99, when we lost in one of those conference finals you're talking about to the Knicks, a series that we should have won, very much like OKC, I didn't play my best in that conference finals, and I felt the weight of that. And I trained my behind off that summer, almost reinventing myself, to come back for that moment. And fortunately, I had that moment a year later versus the Knicks, conference finals. We won and we ended up going to the finals in 2000. I think Chet is going to have to look himself in the mirror and he's going to have to reinvent himself. And he's going to have to use what everyone is saying about him. Trade him. He's too soft. There was fear in his eyes. He's going to have to use all that noise to motivate him. I want to see. I don't think the Thunder will trade him. He's too young and he's too valuable of a piece. I think they'll add something to this Thunder team, but I don't think they'll trade him. I want to see what happens next year. Because if next year he comes back and he's in the same situation, because guess what? The Spurs aren't going anywhere, right? They're going to be there. He's going to have his opportunities versus Wimby, versus the Spurs. Then if it's a stumble and fall down again, then the conversations will be very valid. And then if you're Sam Presti, you think about it. But look, if you're SGA and the rest of those guys, he helped you win a championship a year ago. You got to give him a little bit of credit for that. But I want to see how he reinvents himself this summer. He's got to work on his game. He's got to work on his strength. And mentally, he's got to be stronger.
14: Yeah, he's got to get to that Jaylen Brown point where stop deferring. Yeah. Like, be a force. Like, you got to demand the ball sometimes. You don't take a shot in the second half of Game 7 of the Western Conference Finals.
15: Theodore, could you hear my angst on the telecast?
14: Yes, I could.
15: Every time the ball was swung to him. I mean, one time during the game, I was like, take him.
14: Did Chet hear you? Because
15: I felt like he may have heard me because I kept elbowing Jamal next to me, and we kept looking at one another like, is he hurt? Is he sick? Like, it was like mind-blowing. Because you just wanted him to compete. That's all you want guys to do at this level.
14: But Reg, I got to ask, like, I got to put a little bit on the coaching staff too. Like, you're coaching him. I know it sounds crazy to say be more aggressive, want the ball, you know, be an offensive force, but is somebody yelling at him to be aggressive, to attack? You know, Wemby had 5 fouls at one point.
15: Okay, but I don't think that's coaching. If anyone, it should be the other players. Like, if I swing you the ball,
14: yeah,
15: and you have a spot up three, take it or pump fake one dribble in. You just don't defer and throw it to, you know, to Isaiah Joe or to Lou Dort. I mean, I don't care if you miss 10 in a row, but as long as you're being aggressive and he thinks that you're going to shoot Wemby or he thinks you're going to attack him, Wemby, that's helping us out. But when he was just deferring, again, he's got to reinvent himself and get back in the lab.
14: Okay. If Giannis is available and Milwaukee goes, we'll take some draft picks, first round picks, and we'll take Chet Holmgren.
15: I would like that piece with Giannis with the Thunder if they can keep Chet. Now, if Hartenstein is in that deal with those picks, possibly. But again, I don't know the.
14: I have to have Chet. I like Isaiah Hartenstein.
15: You're right. They're going to want Chet. Yes. Don't get me wrong. They're going to want Chet. I mean, he's what,
14: 24? No, I'm going to ask you right now. The Bucks call and they say 3 first round picks, and we want Chet Holmgren, and we're going to give you Giannis.
15: Look, you're going to listen hard if you're Sam Presti.
14: What would you do?
15: Oh my God. And Giannis is what, 34, right?
14: 32 this season, I believe. I think we talked about this. 31 now, be 32 next season.
15: That is a really hard call. It really is. I can make a case both ways, but if you're trying to win now, and you would think, you would have to think long and hard about it, but I would love to keep Chet. I would. I just
14: Reggie, I've got you on the phone. You got to make a decision here. You can't say I can see it both ways.
15: Oh, I don't.
14: Hold on. I got the Lakers on the other line. Hey, what do you want to do here?
15: The Lakers don't have the assets we do. That's what I'm saying. Lakers don't have the assets we do. Let me get back with you.
14: They want to give Austin Reeves, and they want to give.
15: No, that's not good. Chet would be better than Austin. No.
14: So you're keeping Chet Holmgren, and you're not trading for Giannis.
15: I'm still looking to trade for him, just not giving up.
14: You got it. You have to give up Chet Holmgren. Hold on, the Clippers are on the other line.
15: Okay, that's a different question. Okay. I don't know, Theodore. Let's talk. I love me some Giannis. But you're going to have somewhat of a spacing problem with him and SGA.
14: I agree.
15: You know what? I'm keeping Chet.
14: Okay. All right.
15: Keeping Chet.
14: All right. Fine. So you got the Knicks in 6?
15: I think this goes 7. I think the Knicks are capable of winning a game 7 on the road in San Antonio. This is going to be very competitive. Here's the things that I want to see, especially early on. Game 1 will be interesting because I talked about the rest versus rust. The Knicks are going to have to run, which they've done all postseason. You can't play slow down basketball versus this Spurs team because they're too good defensively. And we talked about the OG and the Wimby matchup. I think that Wimby's going to be on Josh Hart. They usually put him on the the most ineffective three-point shooter. If Josh Hart is making threes, which we saw the last two rounds he did, that makes it interesting because you've got to try to pull Wimby away from the paint because they do such a great job of switching, and he finds himself always in the paint. So all those drives are nullified. If Hart can make threes, if Landry Shamet can make threes, and then if you pull him from the paint and you're taking these threes, that's when Karl Anthony Towns should have the advantage on the offensive glass, because that means Julian Champagny or Devin Vassell, those guys are guarding him and Mitchell Robinson if he does play, which I think he's going to play with that broken pinky, crashing the boards. If the Knicks can do that, they're going to be successful. If they can draw Wimby from the paint, we're going to see what we've seen all postseason. Teams scared to get in there, and the Spurs will dominate.
14: Yeah, it might come down to something simple like, can Josh Hart make threes? Can Stephon Castle make threes? Because if I'm the Knicks, I'm going to say to Stephon Castle, if you beat me out there, good for you. You deserve it. But I want you taking those shots. And Josh Hart, they might be saying the same thing. We're not letting Brunson. We're not letting Karl Anthony Towns beat us. If you beat us, you're a better man and a better team.
15: And to your point, I will say this. Stephon Castle, he understands that teams are doing that, and he still puts his head down and gets in. What I would do, too, if I'm the Spurs, I am going to put whoever Jalen Brunson is going to be guarding. He will be in every 45 action, that high screen and roll.
14: Yeah.
15: Either you're going to switch or you're going to try to fight your way over. But Brunson and Cat will be in every action to make those two guys work defensively.
14: We were talking about the greatness of Barkley, that people kind of forget that he was a great player. They see him now as a great analyst. Like, you know, I mentioned John Madden. People forget he was a Hall of Fame coach. They're like, oh, that guy? But Charles, like, it's so strange to tell people about when you say that guy right there was unbelievable. And if they didn't see him, like Shaq you get because you go, oh, okay, God, that guy's so big. Like, how would you describe Barkley? Because he's shorter than you are,
15: mm-hmm.
14: and was not afraid of anybody who was 7 feet or bigger.
15: You know, I tell people in today's game, there's a few people that would be like Shaq in today's game. I don't know how these young guys would have ever guarded Shaq. I put Charles in that same category because at 6'4", 6'3", maybe even, he was one of the strongest men I'd ever seen. And this is a guy, he was country strong. He wasn't in the weight room like Dennis Rodman and Karl Malone and throwing around stacks of weight. He was country strong. And he could do everything from shoot threes. We know about the rebounding, but was tough as nails. I mean, guys were just flying off him. People don't understand. And, you know, he gets the knock, obviously, like myself, of not winning championships. The era that we played in, man, and some of the dudes that we went against, it just wasn't stacked in our favor. But I would put Charles on one of my all-time teams. Just if you needed a bucket.
14: Okay. Would you, if I said you can have Tim Duncan or Charles Barkley?
15: Here we go again. Here we go again. You're not getting me in trouble.
14: You're off duty, Reg. You're off duty the whole summer now.
15: Look, Tim Duncan is the greatest power forward of all time. So I would take Tim.
14: Okay.
15: Because Timmy played, obviously, at both ends of the floor, too. At both ends. Right. But that's not to knock Charles. Charles would have given Timmy problems. He would have given Timmy problems. I'm just saying.
14: Okay, it's not a tough question.
15: No, it's not. I mean, out of those two, who do you like?
14: Duncan.
15: Duncan, yeah. I mean, that's the right answer, but Charles is knocking on the door.
14: Fritzy, is Charles with us?
16: Up and running right now.
14: All right, okay, Charles.
15: Thank you.
14: I wasn't going to
15: do that. Thank you.
14: Karl Malone, Charles Barkley.
15: Charles Barkley.
14: Okay. Todd, is Karl Malone on the phone?
16: He's right here, line right, three.
15: Because I've seen a large sample size of that up close in the 96 Olympics. So I know, and Carl is great, don't get me wrong, but Charles and I were like joined at the hip in the 96 Olympics. We did, I mean, everything on and off the court, we were together. But the practices were better, were of course better than the games. And they, those two had to lock up every single day in practice.
14: Did you get in trouble with Charles?
15: We didn't get in trouble, but we ruled the land. We were running the 96 Olympics.
14: Magic City Wings.
15: No, we weren't in Magic City. No, no, no. But we were running the Olympic Village.
14: Okay. thank you, Reg.
15: I appreciate it, Theodore. Hey, congratulations to you and Fritzy, man. That is just special. I'm glad just to know both of you.
14: 24 years. 24 years.
15: I mean,
14: we've been together longer than you and your wife have been together.
15: Oh, my God. You're right. You're right. And see, 25 is what? That's the silver anniversary?
14: Yeah. Yep.
15: Oh, my goodness. Fritzy, I'm proud of you, man.
16: Thanks, buddy.
15: I'm proud that you've been able to put up with Theodore.
14: Proud of him?
15: You know.
14: Come on.
15: I'm just honored to know both of you gentlemen and all my Danettes.
14: I'm like Phil Jackson with Dennis Rodman. You know, I'm just hoping that he shows up and wants to play.
15: Look, Fritzy, he was the main one to help me facilitate this, you know, what we have here. It's been all Fritzy. I love you, Theodore. Don't get me wrong.
14: Right.
15: Our chemistry is great. But people need to know what goes on behind the scenes.
14: All right.
15: You move the envelope, my friend.
14: Okay.
15: You move the needle.
14: How about a round of applause for Fritzy? Yay. Reggie Aloysius Miller Jr. III. Thank you, Reg. We'll take a break. Last call for phone calls. What we learn, what's in store tomorrow after this.

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5: Hey, you know how the world's kind of in a real scary place right now with the horrible stories we hear about every week? I'm Robert Evans. I'm a journalist and I cover the international fascist movement. And in 2019, July of that year, I decided to do something a little bit different. Instead of covering horror, I wanted to go look for hope. And I found it in a place you might find kind of unlikely, northeastern Syria. The region I visited is known as Rojava, and when the Western media covers it, they mostly just refer to these people as the Kurds. Since 2013, a loose alliance of revolutionaries over there have been fighting to not just drive back ISIS, but to establish something of a utopia, an egalitarian, feminist, eco-conscious community in a place that previously had known mostly war and terror. In the Women's War, I'll take you to this place, and I'll introduce you to the revolutionaries fighting to build it. Brave women who battle for equality with an AK-47, with a spade, and with a pen. Follow me as I travel to a land of war and hope, a place trapped on the edge of utopia and oblivion. I'm Robert Evans. 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
1: 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This day in sports history. Last call for phone calls. All of that forthcoming. Ah, that pizza is great. Dylan, you did a great job. You got some lobster pizzas there. What are the other? Sausage and pepperoni.
15: Yep, margarita with sausage.
1: Yeah, good. Nice. Tasty. Rectech has the pizza insert there. Takes around 6 to 8 minutes there.
15: I've had a lot of fun with that thing since it arrived.
1: Yeah. Yeah, you've done a great job with that. All right, let's go around the room. Your pick for the NBA championship, Todd?
16: The New York Knickerbockers.
1: All right. Dylan.
15: Just because our expert in the back, Rob, has told me this ad nauseum, Knicks in exactly 4 games. Sweep.
1: Rob did not say Knicks in 4.
15: To me, he did.
1: No, he did not. Marvin?
17: Knicks in 6.
1: All right. Paulie?
18: Knicks in 7.
1: Wow. Nobody taking the Spurs. I want the Spurs to win. I have a hard time dismissing the Knicks. I really do. So I'll take the Spurs. I want to see Wemby go wire to wire here with one of the great seasons that we've had in recent NBA history, certainly for a younger player. Yeah, Dylan.
15: But you wanted to take the Knicks. You're zagging. You're the last analyst who wants to avoid the analyst jinx, right?
1: Yeah, yeah. But look, I've been all in on Wemby. I know ad nauseum. This audience will remind me of that. I'm finding somebody. When I tell you this, that I've been around basketball over 50 years, and when you see something that is truly incredible, I mean, Wilt Chamberlain at the end of his career, Lou Alcindor when he started his career. I mean, just the list goes on and on and on. And like Shaq in Orlando, Steph, you know, when he was at Davidson. Like, you're just seeing these guys, and then all of a sudden they become something. Something that, you know, historical. And I hope, you know, Wemby's the next LeBron from the standpoint of being that young and taking center stage and not leaving center stage. And hopefully gets that opportunity. Final results of the poll question. What do you have, Dill?
15: Well, Dan, if you won a ring even though your team lost the finals, would you want it? The options were yeah, duh, no way, or yes, but begrudgingly. Yes, but begrudgingly, it's just eking out no way by about 1%. It's got 34%.
1: And there's a player who got traded. Who is it? Jeremy Sochan?
15: Yeah.
1: From the Spurs to the Knicks this season. So does he get a ring either way?
15: Yeah, he wins no matter what.
1: Okay. All right. Yeah, I'd wear it. This day in sports history, Paul.
18: Here's a fun one. 1851, the New York Knickerbockers became the first baseball team to wear uniforms.

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0: you here on a Wednesday as we talk the world of sports. Take it up until 2 o'clock this afternoon, your midday. Leading you into Sean and Lucas, who will get things started at 2 o'clock from 2 until 5 o'clock coming up here today. We got Nick Marvitz hanging out with me today for the next hour or so. Nick, good to see you once again. As we get a game in the books with the NHL, we got a lot of other storylines certainly out there at this point in time. NBA Game 1 Finals goes tonight as well. A little baseball conversation and kind of a few new odd news items also going on at this point. How you doing, Nick?
1: Good. I'm excited to get into the NBA, but man, that NHL start last night. I have to feel pretty confident after saying Vegas was going to keep this in a real contention point.
0: Yeah, absolutely. You know, yesterday, 2-0, 35 seconds in, we got a goal, it's 2-0. I'm like, man, I am the smartest hockey mind out there. And then the rest of the game happened, and I certainly did not feel that way. Just incredible, though. The back and forth, really an entertaining night of hockey. I said it, I didn't know, you know, ratings wise what it's going to do. We talk about this from time to time, Ken and I, and kind of want to get your perspective on that. There's a lot of coverage of sports media, what we do, the TV ratings, what those things mean. I know on the message boards, Hawkeye Cyclone fans, they talk about that a lot. And in the grand scheme of things, I really don't care. I think it's interesting to talk about, but if I'm just enjoying something and nobody else wants to watch it, like, who cares? Like, I love the College World Series. I love the Softball World Series and what we've seen recently. And I know where I'm going to be flipping back and forth or going to go down to the man cave and have the three TV set up tonight. And I'm going to be flipping over there and I'm going to be having both the softball game, probably a baseball game on, and I'll have the NBA. That'll get big TV. That'll get, you know, choice number one. But I like to watch what I watch. And it's entertainment. It is sports. If somebody else doesn't like it, that's fine. I understand. We also do have to cater to our audience, and that's a part of it here. But the TV ratings time, I think it's interesting at times, but maybe at others it goes a little overboard.
1: Yeah, I think it's indicative of kind of what's popular, maybe, but that doesn't really impact my viewing experience. And I think one of the best examples of that might be like the Olympics. I don't know if curling gets the best ratings, but it's pretty entertaining. I don't know what's going on, but I like it, and that's kind of how I feel like maybe hockey could be perceived. I don't know that everybody knows all the rules or knows all the storylines or knows the history, but at the same time, it's a ton of dudes flying around on the ice, slapping this puck around at 80 plus miles an hour and hitting each other. What's not to love?
0: I'm right there with you. Last night, we got a great game, just exactly what we wanted. And I was concerned maybe this was going to be a short series. And again, Vegas does it again as they take a 1-0 lead. Coming up today on the program, Nick with me for the first hour. We got plenty of Iowa and Iowa State conversation we're going to get into. Mention those weird stories. We'll get to that momentarily. Hit up the guest list today. 1 o'clock hour will begin as it normally does on a Wednesday. David Kaplan is going to stop by. We'll talk Chicago sports with Cappy, get his perspective on the Cubs, watching it last night. Finally got all the kids around the TV. We watched the ninth inning together last night, so that was a good one. Of course, we'll talk Cubs. We'll talk White Sox, who have hit the skids against the resurgent Minnesota Twins. Sean Roberts' White Sox are what we thought. They're awful. And we'll talk a little White Sox with him as well. Of course, big news as well from Chicago. No, they don't got a stadium figured out. They do have the cover man figured out, though, for Madden. We'll talk about that also with Cappy coming up to kick off the 1 o'clock hour. Then we'll jump from Chicago over to our friends to the north, the Minnesota sports scene. We'll talk about the new Vikings GM with Dane Mizutani coming up here at about 1:25. He will join us. We'll get his perspective on that. Maybe talk some T-Wolves offseason, Twins, Wild, whatever else we got time for. Then at 1:40, Matt Randazzo is going to stop by. And a story here from our state, Nick. The John Deere Classic, there was a report yesterday potentially eyeing a move to Chicago and leaving the Quad Cities behind. Now, Matt Randazzo had the director of the John Deere Classic on his show earlier today. It's called Off the Air with Matt Randazzo, and he mentioned that that report is not true. So we'll kind of get the latest after the reporting from Matt Randazzo coming up here at about 1:40. My picks of the day presented by Circa Sports will wrap things up coming up here at about 1:50. A busy show, and one guest that I tried to nab today over the last 3-4 weeks, Ken and I have had on Scott Agnes, who is a beat reporter for the Indiana Fever, and didn't hear back from him. I asked him if he wanted to join, talk a little bit about the Fever, but maybe more importantly, talk about the story from yesterday. As Scott Agnes, who has been covering the Fever for a very long time, covered the Pacers for a very long time, His press credentials were revoked by the Pacers, and now they've been revoked by the Indiana Fever. And the brouhaha started with a report that was true that Caitlin Clark would not be playing in a game, what now, about a week and a half ago, I guess it was. The report was that she would not be there. He didn't use the terminology load management, but he did use terminology that, reading between the lines, I think we can all understand, load management, to simple it, to dumb it down for a dumb guy like me, in the simplest terms, that's what it was. The Fever didn't like that. They didn't like the way that it was, even though they hadn't said anything. She didn't show up on the injury report. The Fever were reprimanded by the WNBA because she was not on the injury report. And now a guy that has been covering the team for an incredibly long time, even in the doldrums of them, the only beat reporter that is there every single day, they pull his press credentials. Nick Maravich, your takeaway.
1: Yeah, I don't love that. And it's just for a simple tweet, too. The history of what he's been doing for them for so long. I was doing some reading, and I guess they moved him to like just the weekends first. And I don't even love that. Like, you got to reward the guy sticking around through the thick and thin. Is it the same as if you were the fan of a team that was absolutely terrible? You were at every single game, and then as soon as they started getting good, you heckled them a little bit and they don't let you come to any games anymore. Like, you've been the guy all along. Mm-hmm. You've been the guy who's behind the bench cheering them on. And then all of a sudden, not allowed to go anymore. I obviously am not super deep into, like, I haven't been to or haven't had the opportunity to get to cover games like this. But I don't think that's fair to Scott at all.
0: At all. And it is incredibly short-sighted. It's not going to end well for the Fever. The public pushback that we're seeing from people online, reporters online. And it's unfortunate the way that many people very quickly go to fake news, you know, just the dumbest of dumb. And we hear that so often anymore. Nick, when you're at Iowa State, what were you studying? Were you a degree? What's your degree in? I don't know exactly your background because you've been doing the podcast and obviously Locked On Cyclones. Were you a journalism guy? Because I was not. In fact, I started at Iowa in mass communication, went through six majors before I transferred to UNI. That's where I got my degree. But I was mass communication. I didn't love the classes. I really didn't know what I wanted to do with my life. And here I am full circle back to what I originally at 18 thought I wanted to do. But I don't have that journalism background. I don't have that part of it. I'm a guy with a microphone. That's what I am. Mm-hmm. And I give opinions. I am not a journalist with a capital J. I don't report news. I don't break news. That's not what my job is. We are provocateurs. We're rancateurs. That's what we are. We lead conversation. Different than journalism. How about you and your background?
1: Yeah, that's actually, we're very similar in that aspect. I'm a kinesiology major, so I have an exercise science degree. There was a minute there where I was going to go pre-med, and that's kind of how the whole story started. Started my own podcast, and I just did it because I loved it. I love talking. I probably just love talking too much. People are like, this guy literally full of hot air. But I mean, I started just talking about sports and the ball was rolling. It was so much fun. I couldn't stop. So I'm the same boat. Like, I'm just a fan who's just talking about what's going on around me. I do feel for these guys that are actually asking the questions, and especially like the breaking news guys, I think have it the worst, especially when they're fed incorrect information. I was watching a video about Jeff Passan or Passan. With the MLB and talking about when you get it wrong, like, everybody knows about it. You got to be right 100% of the time. 99.9 is not enough. And I found that to be kind of eye-opening. It's a lot easier to just sit here and talk about it. So that's why I feel so, I don't know if bad or like what the word is, but Scott in this situation, like, what was he supposed to do?
0: Right.
1: What was he just supposed to literally put out? Caitlin Clark will not play, period. Send. That just, you got to add some context to it.
0: Absolutely. And it would be one thing if the reporting was wrong. I wouldn't like it because, yes, there are still people. Things, you get things wrong, but that's not what this is. Because of the phrasing that is used, because of the terminology, it's short-sighted, it's awful, and it's another attack on media as we see it. Mm-hmm. Much different scenario than what we're talking about in the real world, right? Not the sports world that we live in. That is completely different. I understand that, but head-scratching decision. Hopefully, maybe Scott will join us tomorrow or maybe next week. Hopefully, we can get him on and get a little bit more perspective on that. But Scott Agnes and the Fever, not a great story by any means. Nick, a couple other. I told you, this is kind of just a weird day, right? Just overall, yeah. Some of the stories that we have. And this one comes out from a report last night that I saw on Twitter. Now, again, be careful what you're finding on Twitter. I still call it Twitter, and I don't know if I'll ever call it X. I don't think that habit's going to die anytime soon. But it comes with the John Deere Classic. Now, you're an Eastern Iowa guy. I've never been to the John Deere Classic. Of course, there was a bunch of hubbub a couple of years back when Caitlin Clark was there during the Pro-Am and getting some shots in. So that was a big deal. I remember when Tiger went to the Quad Cities and what a huge event, even early in his career, that was. And kind of looking back how crazy it was. But the report was that potentially the John Deere Classic moving out of the Quad Cities and making its way to Chicago at the forefront, obviously, for our state. Though, yes, the tournament is on the other state. The Quad Cities, let's just consider that Iowa. I know you got the weirdos over on the wrong side of the river. They're fine. For Iowa, though, and all that, I mean, talk about an absolute hit. And I know how important that event is to the Quad Cities.
1: Yeah, that's, you got to keep it here. I don't know what the motive is to move it, but it just doesn't make any sense. And you said it best, like, I'm from Eastern Iowa. I don't know a ton about this. I didn't go to this event ever. I'd love to at some point. If it's in Chicago, I won't. But I do know this. It's important to the state. I feel like this is kind of the one thing as far as, like, when you're talking about big golf events, it's for Iowans, this. And maybe, I suppose, like, if you're watching, obviously, more golf, you're going to talk about the other events. But this one is huge. And I just don't – this is maybe another one of those short-sighted things. Like, what is the motive here? Is there more money in Chicago? Is it Chicago's upset about losing the stadium that the Bear – like, the Bear – what is the wrinkle here? Because I don't understand why they would move it away. Do you have anything on the motive? Is there money behind this? Is it they're just tired of playing there? Like, what's going on?
0: Yeah. Bigger city. You definitely understand that part of it. And I think on the simplest terms, that's what it would be. This report came yesterday from Adam Shupak, who is a reporter for Golf Week. And that's where this report first came from. I saw it first from Underground Golf that said, the PGA Tour has asked John Deere to shift tournament in the future from the Quad Cities to Chicago, per Adam Shupak. This comes as PGA Tour looks to move Track 1 schedule to new markets. Tons of tournaments, of course, early in the season, California, Florida, the swing that they have through there, that makes sense. But one thing that I find interesting, I've never been a NASCAR guy. Have you?
1: IndyCar.
0: Yeah, IndyCar, sure. Okay.
1: Not NASCAR as much.
0: I look at NASCAR, and I kind of look at the changes that goes through it and has gone through it. And one thing that I've heard racing fans say, and NASCAR fans say, is when they started to move away from the small tracks, they started to move away from really their roots and get into bigger cities and do things. And there were certainly growth aspects that came out of that. But for the everyday fan, the people that kind of built things up, the people that were there all throughout the time, you missed that. And with it, we've seen television ratings go down and plummet throughout early the last couple of decades in NASCAR. And I guess in a way, yes, I understand it. You go to Chicago, it's not just about going to Chicago and going and playing at some of the great courses there, having an opportunity to see those courses. And I think as a casual golf fan like myself, I would be interested in that. Not for Quad Cities going away. I don't want that part of it. But when you start to take away a little bit of the essence, and we know the spot in the calendar and how difficult it is with the British Open a week later and the way that's gone, and now the Scottish Open has kind of jumped in there and so many golfers have played there. So they've had to move this thing around just a little bit throughout the years. Is if the tour misses something, I understand the idea on the surface. Let's get away from some of these smaller places, places that are more accessible, places with more fans, obviously a lot more people in Chicago than the Quad Cities. I get all that, but in a way you're missing a big part of the tour and big part of really the backbone of what your tour is when you move away from some of these smaller places.
1: Yeah, I think you're starting to see that kind of everywhere. When you're talking about like the NFL, do they want to play every game overseas? Because if you play every game overseas, then the stadiums in the States, like, nobody's going to be there because the game isn't there. It feels like money is making a lot of these changes that just don't need to be made. I mean, especially from the NFL's perspective. I know I'm going on a tangent here, but they're the king of sports in general, whether you want to admit it or not. Like, they own, I think it's 23 or 22 of the top 25 broadcasts basically every single year. Why do they need to make all these changes? Same thing kind of here. It's like you're getting away from your roots. You're really kind of losing the point. And I don't think this would be a smart move for the PGA at all. I think you, if you're losing money on it, like, it's still, it's that important. I don't think this makes a lot of sense. I don't like it personally. I wanted to keep it in the Quad Cities.
0: Absolutely. Again, Matt Randazzo is going to come by here about 1:40. Latest from him, he talked to the tournament director on his show off the air earlier today, and the report refuted by him. Let me find the exact terminology that was used by Dazzo in his tweet today. Per the John Deere Classic tournament director, Andrew Lyman, on report of the PGA Tour asking to move the event to Chicago, quote, "The story is false. No one has talked to us as a host organization or John Deere." Here's another big one. John Deere, of course, we see the tractors, and they got them set up across the course, and we see that as we're watching the TV coverage over usually on CBS on the weekends, but John Deere's based in the Quad Cities. John Deere was built in the Quad Cities. I don't know how happy they would be for their city to have an event taken away and say, hey, we're just going to move it to Chicago. Make sure that you continue the sponsorship, though, the millions of dollars that you're putting in here. Yeah, you just continue that. We're just going to move it to Chicago. Might be just a little bit of pushback, I'm going to guess, from John Deere.
1: Yeah, that was the other point I was going to make. I just don't see them being too thrilled about that. Am I wrong to associate John Deere with Iowa? Like, is that just, am I wrong in that? And I think if you're going to keep it, or if you're going to move it from Iowa, you might lose John Deere in the process, which probably wouldn't be good for the PGA.
0: So we got that golf. We'll get into that a little bit more. Again, 1:40 with Matt Randazzo. Next up on our top topics of the day, Nick, I wake up this morning, got to sleep in a little bit. The kids, first day of summer, absolutely great. It's my daughter's 11th birthday today, so
1: happy birthday.
0: Absolutely, 11 for Ella. She's excited. She got a new softball bat, so got to get that thing cranked up and ready to go with a state tournament coming up this weekend. But as I am scrolling through Twitter, one of the first things that I see is that Caleb Williams is the athlete on the Madden cover. Now, I understand not everybody plays football games. I haven't played a Madden game in I don't know how long. Play plenty of college football, and college football certainly is king in our state and is king on my PS5. But we've by the way, Nick, last couple of years we have had a both host and listener league that we've played in. I'm not very good. And some of these guys are absolutely ridiculous. So are you a gamer in any sense of the word?
1: Oh, absolutely. If you're inviting me to play in that league, that's very kind of you.
0: Yes, yes.
1: I want to caution you. I'll probably win every game.
0: Oh.
1: That's probably a risk. I don't know if you're willing to run that risk.
0: Really?
1: Absolutely. I'm a diehard college football fan, especially in the game. So yeah, if it's a risk that if you're willing to take it, I'd be happy to join.
0: Okay. All right. So, are you one of the people, though? Are you one of those cheater people? Like, you find one play that you're going to run. Some of these guys, like, I was okay. Made the playoff in my first year. Last year, I think I went 9-3. I'm all right. Old man still can work the sticks a little bit over here.
1: Still got it.
0: Yeah, still got it a little bit. But some of these guys, I mean, it's ridiculous. It is a completely another level. And go 9-3, but two of the games I lost like 56-6, something like that. The top tier guys are just completely different level, and I can't understand the amount of time or just the amount that goes into figuring exactly what your audibles are, moving routes, all that crap. I can't do it. It's not for me. I want to play the game the way the game is built. I don't want to find the one play that works all the time, but alas. Anyway, different conversation. So you are a gamer, and you're confident in your college football 27. That'll be coming out abilities. We'll see if we can get Nick involved with the tournament if Sean and Lucas are interested in doing it again next year. All right, that aside. So Madden, the Madden jinx. Are you a believer?
1: Absolutely. Yeah. No, I think the cover's cool. I think Caleb Williams, like, those are some sweet pictures. He talked a little bit about, I believe it was on the New Heights podcast, kind of the reasoning behind the ones that he picked and the photo shoot that they did and all of that. So it's really cool with the skyline and the kind of Air Jordan emblematic pose or whatever, the recreation of the throw. I think they're awesome. They're really cool. They're way better than the deluxe edition of the College Football 27 cover that was released. I know that's not the topic for today, but my goodness, was that atrocious. They probably should have pulled from the Madden side on that. But I do believe in the Madden curse. And I was thinking, like, this feels a little early for Caleb Williams. Does it not? Like, it's almost premature. I don't feel like he's had... Maybe the Madden curse won't apply because he won't have a drop-off. Was he ever that good? Am I wrong in that?
0: Certainly. Now, the playoff run a year ago, what he did against the Packers, that was big time. Even the plays against the Rams, even in defeat. Good. It's also the Bears having a cover athlete, something that has never happen. Certainly, you've never had a quarterback on the cover of things. So I think that's right. A part of it, too, is getting one of your blue blood organizations there at the forefront of things. And going through and kind of looking through the history of the Madden curse, it's not nearly as bad as I remember. And this was something that was such a big deal in the early 2000s. It felt like seemingly every single year was going to be something. It started Garrison Hurst breaking his ankle. Barry Sanders then retires. Michael Vick, before the Dogs, broke his fibula that season. Sean Alexander. It has slowed down since then. Now, 2 years ago, Christian McCaffrey had the calf injuries that limited him. Saquon, I guess, was down from the ridiculous season he had previous, who was the cover athlete a year ago. But I guess it's not nearly as much the Madden curse that I initially believed. And maybe that's just myself as a Bears fan just talking myself into it and being hopeful that that's not going to be the case this year. Because for the first time in so long, Nick, I am excited about this team, the direction that they are. All the extra stuff with the stadium things, I really don't care. I go to a Bears game maybe every 5 years where they play Chicago, Arlington Heights, Hammond, Indiana, Quad Cities. I don't care. I really don't. In fact, Quad Cities would be better. But that aside, right. I'm just a fan that watches the team on TV. That's my fandom. Kinnick Stadium's different for me. Different sports have different kind of avenues for it. That doesn't matter. It is for me. It is a television product, so that stuff doesn't matter. But seeing the direction of the organization, the team, the front office, the head coach, and the quarterback, something that I haven't been confident with, certainly in my lifetime. I go way back. Yeah, Jim McMahon, liked him. But he wasn't an elite quarterback. He was a good quarterback. It was the defense, and it was Walter Payton. That's what made the mid-80s Bears team just so good. This organization, for the first time in 40 years, feels like it's treading in a positive direction. Let's hope a stupid Madden curse doesn't bring it down.
1: Yeah, I'm with you. I actually am relatively high on the Bears for this season. I like Ben Johnson a lot. I'm not trying to downplay what they could be. And honestly, I don't expect a huge step back from Williams. I wonder if the Madden curse is maybe like relative to how good they were the last season. Almost 4,000 yards, 27 touchdowns, 7 interceptions. I mean, those are good stats. They are, but they don't jump off the page to me. And I wonder if maybe that means he's only going to see a slight regression, if a regression at all. I trust Caleb Williams actually quite a bit. I like Ben Johnson a lot. I think this Bears team could be really good. Of course, they're playing in the NFC North, that I think is actually a really a good division. So we'll see how they kind of compare to the rest of those teams. But I like them a lot. And if the curse doesn't affect them that much, I think they could make a lot of noise this season.
0: I'm right there with you. I think the NFC North is going to be absolutely stacked this year. I think you're going to see a huge bounce back season from the Vikings. I'm not a huge believer in Kyler Murray more than anything. I'm a believer in KOC and the tutelage and having a full off season with him, putting him in the right spot in the right system. Obviously, when you have JJ on the other side catching passes from you, that helps out a ton. Mm-hmm. I love what they do defensively. I think that Vikings team, in fact, I'm probably going to have a ticket on them to win the NFC North coming up this season, as much as I hate the Vikings. So I grew up in North Iowa, North Central Iowa. And Nick, it was all Vikings all the time. And the only reason I became a Bears fan is because I was in kindergarten in 1985 and the 85 Super Bowl. And the story goes, as my mom told me, when I asked her, everybody else is Vikings fans, I went, well, what happened? I was watching with my Grandpa Jack. And Grandpa Jack was a Vikings fan and a Twins fan and a North Stars fan, and the Timberwolves were the thing. But he loved Minnesota sports. And Grandpa also loved to swear at the television. And as Grandpa, and I remember vividly just the sight of him sitting in his recliner, always in his recliner, back in the living room, towards the back part of the living room, and just swearing up a storm at the TV. And as I'm watching the game, and there's this big fat guy, Refrigerator Perry, oh, that's fun. And there's this great running back, number 34, Walter Payton, and they're kicking the crap out of the Vikings. And so I made the decision, and I said, well, I want to root for this team that's winning. I don't want to root for the Vikings that are losing. And the next day, my mom goes out there and buys me a Bears shirt. Had the Bears shirt.
1: Have to.
0: Wore it a little often. That's how the fandom built, is watching a Bears-Vikings game, the Bears beating them, and I wanted to be on the right side of history, I guess, and that's where it came from, because I'm Minnesota sports outside of that. I'm a Timberwolves fan. I'm a North Stars fan. Yeah, sorry, it's not the Wild. It's always going to be the North Stars for me. And, of course, I am a big Twins fan as well. So it's Minnesota sports for me, and growing up there, it was all Vikings all the time. I mean, that was as big of a sport. Twins win the World Series in 87-91. That increased my fandom, obviously, and the built that it goes there. So just a lot going on, and I don't even know how we got here. Do you remember how we got here? Where was I going?
1: Oh, yeah. I mean, I know how we got here, but I am kind of curious. Did you ever catch a lot of flack for being like kind of on both sides of the territory there? Bears and then the rest being Minnesota?
0: Not really. You know, there were a lot of Minnesota sports fans in general, but we had plenty of Packers fans. There were some Bears fans up there at that time. There were very, very few Chiefs fans up there. And I think that's probably changed, obviously, over the last decade plus now with Patrick Mahomes and company. But it's the same thing with you. You know, we talked, and when you first started hopping on with me a little bit, Nick, we kind of found out the background of your fandom. Well, you're much younger than me, and we see how your fandom kind of increased, too, because I also didn't have it where anybody in my home was pushing me. Neither of my parents are huge sports fans. My dad wasn't a sport fan at all. Like, he liked racing. That was about it. And gambling. Yeah. Not gambling on sports. Playing cards. Go to the casino. That was my dad's sport, if you will, is what he enjoyed. My mom likes sports, has always enjoyed it. Her dad, my grandpa Dean, was a huge sports fan, and that's where her fandom comes. And she, obviously, throughout the years, because of her weirdo son like me, has increased her sports viewing throughout the years. But I didn't have anybody pushing me. It was just whatever I wanted to watch, and I didn't have that part of it. So I guess jumped on the bandwagon with one, stayed with the local for the others, and also at that time, of course, the Hawkeyes in the mid-80s. That was a very good time to jump on the bandwagon with that one. So remind me again, your sports team, Nick Marvitz, are?
1: Okay, so for football, it's the Patriots, which is why I was going to say at least you were bandwagon relatively close.
0: Yeah, like, yeah, right.
1: I was bandwagon across the country, but to my defense, I didn't know even where they were located at that time. I was like a fourth grader. I have a concept of space or time, so I just picked the team that was winning. And then for baseball, I've actually been kind of keeping up with the Red Sox a little bit, but they're terrible.
0: Yeah.
1: So I'm kind of thinking maybe we work together and I go in on a local team
0: because
1: I don't actually follow the Red Sox. They've just been on my, you know, the little live action thing on your home screen.
0: They're
1: constantly losing. So I don't think it's worth it on that front. Basketball, just like whatever's good. Like right now, Spurs, Knicks, this is electric. I love it. I don't have a dog in the fight because I don't have a dog in the NBA. So I can enjoy every single game. And then hockey, I've been a Kraken guy. I kind of got into hockey as soon as they kind of became a thing. And I was like, well, I don't really want to bandwagon, but I also don't want to pick a bad team on purpose. I'm just going to go with the new team. And I think, honestly, that collection has worked out really well so far.
0: The best thing for you on the baseball side of things is to just jump in head first with the Cubs. The Cubs are the most important team in our market, in the state of Iowa. Eastern Iowa, as you know, as I lived in Eastern Iowa for a number of years, I know the importance of the Cubs there. Here in Des Moines, it's huge because of the Iowa Cubs. And
1: I love the Iowa Cubs.
0: Yeah, the Cards are a thing. The Twins are a thing. There's Royals fans out there. There's Brewers fans. You go up to Northeast Iowa. They're scattered around. Of course, you got the national teams, definitely the Yankees at the top. But the most important team for our market is the Cubs. And at this point, yes, I had the Twins on again last night, and it was fun watching them beat those crappy White Sox. And I always enjoy that part of it. But through the course of the season, the Twins are not going to be relevant this year. I know I will end up watching more Cubs baseball. And in fact, I bet right now, if I added up the innings watched of everything that I've watched to this point in the season, I would guess that the Cubs are probably ahead, just because I know for what we do, what Ken and I do. We love to talk about the games. And the only way to do that is to watch the games. And the Cubs are so important. They matter so much that is at the top of my list. So do that. Jump aboard.
1: Yes.
0: I'm going to state it right now. I'm putting this out there into the ether. Nick Marvitz, Cubs fan.
1: I love the sound of that. And it's actually, I'm a huge Iowa Cubs fan. I love going to their games. So that works out really well. I don't know. How do we watch the games? It's like, because the MLB thing is like they're blacking out everything.
0: Oh, that is a great question. Let's tackle that when we come back. On the other side, we're going to help Nick out, become a Cubs fan, and how can he watch the Cubs? This is a question that a lot of Cubs fans out there are still trying to figure out with the marquee network, the blackout restrictions. I feel like I am... Well, I'm self-proclaimed uniform czar of the state of Iowa. I'm now going to proclaim myself also the TV knowledge guy. Now, Scott Docterman has that. I can't steal it from him. I'm going to help you out next, though. Nick Marvitz, Trent Condon with you. It's Miller and Condon on the Iowa Sports Radio Network.
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0: the Iowa Sports Radio Network, Trent Condon, Nick Marovitz from Locked On Cyclones with me here again today for the first hour of the program. Nick, as you come back, you can't hear the music, though. Is that correct? Or can you hear the music?
1: I can't. Dang it.
0: So we're working on some things. Nick and I are able to see each other as he's back home in eastern Iowa, yet still able to do the show. So we're doing it on video so we can see each other and we can kind of play off each other a little bit better, which is nice. But with it, also working on getting some things up. And we got some news coming up hopefully pretty soon on that front with the video that goes along with it. But as I kind of go through and I look at it, one thing that I notice is if I put that up and it goes across YouTube and Facebook, you got to worry about the copyright things of that. And that's where things get just a little bit concerning.
1: Yeah, that's kind of what I figured. And that does make sense. But it's a bummer that I can't be over here rocking out as we start every, you know, segment. So, you know, maybe coming into the studio, maybe that's just how we fix
0: that. That's absolutely. That would go very well also because I'm usually rocking out for the most part with 90s alternative. That's my jam.
1: Yes.
0: That's where I am. So we came back there, a little Rage with Bulls on Parade. And every time I hear Rage or play a Rage song, it reminds me, my freshman year at Iowa, I worked at the union, the school union. I was working on the grill. That was my job. So I had worked the fryer and the grill. So I'm cooking up burgers and then putting them out on the warmer and people come through between classes and grab their stuff. And there's this guy. He worked at the substation around the corner. And he had the biggest boombox. And his boombox, every day, he played one CD. And it was Rage over and over and over again. And I, for a while, hated Rage Against the Machine. Not anymore. I've come back. But there was a period where I heard it every day on the grill. It's hot. I'm sweaty. And do we really need to hear more Rage? But that aside, I'm back. I'm back around and liking that, certainly on that front. So you were asking me about television and the Cubs as we went into break. So we have put it into the existence now. Nick Marovitz is going to become a Cubs fan. Easy.
1: Is currently now.
0: You can get some gear. I'm going to be at Wrigley Sunday night for Sunday Night Baseball. Pumped up for that. Hmm. I'll give you a full scouting report next week about everything that we see there. But Nick, when you ask the question, well, how do we watch them? It's such a tricky situation because of the state that we live in. And I'm sure most everybody knows because most everybody is from the state of Iowa, but we are blacked out from all of the regional teams. And unless you have a package that those teams are on, you're not able to watch them, not able to watch an ESPN broadcast. And those rules have changed and restricted in the right. But just for the most part, how do you get marquee? Well, what I do and what Ken does, very simply, is you get DirecTV. And the great thing, I believe, about being in the state of Iowa that many people push back, when you get MLB.com, you get the extra innings package, you do it through your phone, and then you scan it up on your TV and those kind of things, is you're still blacked out. But if you have DirecTV and you buy the sports package, which is, I think, $12.99 a month, I get every single local broadcast of the Twins. That's why I do it. But I also get the Brewers, the White Sox, the Cubs, the Cardinals, and the Royals. All of them for $12.99 a month. That's incredible with DirecTV. I think it is an absolute home run. Plus what we do, that's a tax write-off too. That's a business expense because I got to watch these games. So that's the route that I go. Marquee is available some other places, but in the simplest terms, that'd be the direction you go. And I don't even have a dish anymore. I now have DirecTV Stream. So you don't have to worry about the dish. Don't have to worry about, remember when I was at my apartment when I first moved to Des Moines, and that was a little bit of a talking point, you know, with them. Can we get it up there? You got to be in the right, obviously, unit to be able to get the direction out there. I demanded that we get a unit that we could get DirecTV, again, so I could watch the Twins, again, because I'm a weirdo. But this is 20 years ago. I know things are different now, but if you live in a place where you can't get a dish out there, DirecTV Stream is another great avenue. So what do you have as a youngster, and now I'm going to feel really old as you explain what you do?
1: Yeah, I'm YouTube TV and ESPN Plus or whatever for the most part right now, whatever they term that. I was, as you were laying out the DirecTV route, I was concerned. I'm like, do I have space for a dish on my patio or whatever the porch thing that extends off the building is? Because I don't know, with the grill and the chairs, I'm not really, I don't have a ton of real estate out there. So that's good to know that we can do the stream. And that, you're right, it is a write-off. Everything's a write-off if you think about it.
0: Yes.
1: So I kind of like where you're at there. And I feel like the term, you know, going to be a Cubs fan isn't even fitting anymore. I just need to adopted. I am now a Cubs fan. Get over to some Iowa Cubs games. Mm-hmm. Come out to the Wrigley Field. I've never been there. That'd be a fun experience. And get the DirecTV package and fire up a game ASAP.
0: Another thing that has changed and evolved is now that you can just get it directly over the air and you do not have to have a subscription anymore. You can get Marquee for $20 a month. And if you become a big fan, that obviously is something that I think is worth it. If you plan on most every night at some point, you're going to flip it on. You're going to have it on the background, even those kind of things. If you're that kind of fan, absolutely for $20 a month, what, less than a buck a game, I think that's absolutely worth it. You can also get it through Fubo. You can get it through Mediacom if you go that direction. Stream it, Fire TV, Hulu Live TV. I think that depends on area. There's different things that are out there, but we're evolving. We're changing. And as television moves and changes and evolves, this is going to be a huge component. It is all the access, not just for Major League Baseball and the weird rules that we have here in the state of Iowa because all these teams consider Iowa part of their territory. But just going forward, is what is it going to look like? Is it just one package? And I know that's what Major League Baseball would like, but how much more money does the Yankees get as opposed to the Twins? How much more money do the Red Sox get as opposed to the Marlins? And figuring that part of it out, when you buy a package and it's all of baseball, do you have to dictate who your team is? Is that something that would be more equitable or more fair? Because the Yankees don't want to completely give up the Yes Network and obviously not just the subscriber base that they have, but everything that goes along with it. Same thing with the Red Sox and Nesson. So that's a component too. That's still baseball sorting it out, but it is still crazy in this day and age. We're still talking about blackouts. It's not like, oh, I can't watch the Brewers tonight. I'm going to drive to Milwaukee. That is not the way things go.
1: Not in 2026, that's for sure. It's kind of crazy that we're having these conversations. And every league's a little bit different because, like, with the NFL, it's not so much a question of how am I going to watch the game. Of course, you have that question because they're on so many different platforms now. Like, you have to actually figure it out. But it's more about, do I really want to pay this new subscription to watch this game? Same thing kind of with college football, though it's not nearly to that extent. NBA, I would say, is kind of closer to the NFL, but like NHL and MLB, it both of those leagues to me feel like impossible to actually get to the game. Even if you find out, okay, this is what I need. All right, I've bought it. I'm signed in. I got to go through like 14 different two-factor authentications. I got to have crazy different amounts of passwords, whatever. I'm in. Then you click on the game and it's like, yeah, this isn't available in your area. What?
0: Right.
1: What are you talking about? So that's good direction. I like that. It gives me somewhere to go off of, and I'll get back to you on that. We'll be implementing that very soon.
0: The nice thing about the streaming companies now is it's much simpler than it was back in the day where you had a contract, you had years still on it. When it came out, you try to cancel, how difficult that was. Anymore, you hop on, you cancel. Then you go to the next one. You got YouTube TV, and I'm sure right now you could just go on there and cancel. I'm going to try DirecTV Stream and maybe get an introductory rate. And it's not new equipment. It's not going to the cable office and having to get new boxes and things like that. That's not a component anymore either. It is a different world that we live in, a simple world in that sense, though actually getting online, doing it correctly, making sure that your credit card's not charged again. How many times have we had that happen? That's another component to it. Nick Marvis, Trent Condon here with you. It's the Miller & Condon program on the Iowa Sports Radio Network. So one thing I want to get to, I want to talk some football with you. And this story that I sent you earlier this morning, I read it yesterday from Andy Staples of On3. And I really like Andy Staples. Had an opportunity. He was on our show last year when we were out in Vegas for Big Ten Football Media Day. And just like his perspective on things, the way he thinks about college football, there's things we disagree with. Plus, he's a dirty SEC guy, so that's another strike against him. He's a Gator, so we got that knock against him. But overall, and he brings up an idea. As we've heard, putting together this playoff, 12, 16, 24 teams, whatever it is, as we have people in the committee, we have people in the room, these people could get it wrong. Is it time to go back to the BCS system? We'll talk about that on the other side. 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

0: number one, Miller and Condon on the Iowa Sports Radio Network. Trent Condon and Nick Marovitz. Ken will be back with us tomorrow and on Friday as we count down to retirement day for Mr. Miller, just 3 weeks away before he hangs it up with exactly 30 years on the air. Whew. Now, I've been doing this for a long time. I started my radio career in 2004, I believe it was. So 22 years. God, I'm getting old.
1: Ow.
0: So hopefully, fingers crossed, I can pass the 30-year mark of Mr. Miller. He comes to Iowa to call races at Prairie Meadows. And I don't know, 7, 8 years in, then all of a sudden this format started full-time in the state of Iowa. It's awesome. Absolutely love it. And Nick, really love your perspective as a Cyclone guy over there, getting your thoughts on everything. Me, the Hawkeye guy. It's been a lot of fun us doing some shows here throughout the last couple of weeks. And we'll try it again soon. We got a couple more, I know, scheduled going forward and some other things happening there. But speaking of college football, go back to the BCS. And I know for so many people, they just hear that, they just absolutely cringe right away. But the idea that I laid out right as we went to timeout, possibility of them looking at a different way of selecting the teams for the college football playoff. We remember, obviously, what happened a year ago, Miami-Notre Dame, the back and forth that happened there. Florida State goes undefeated, loses their quarterback, and doesn't get a chance back in the four-team era. There's going to be a lot. It doesn't matter what number of teams are there. There's always going to be influence. But I think at minimum, you can't term it BCS, right? You have to come up with something. But the strength of, not strength of record, just strength of schedule component becoming a bigger factor. I do believe that is important. Where do you kind of sit on this and taking the bad terminology of BCS away, just thinking about not just got people sitting in a room, but actually give us some numbers that we can look at?
2: Yeah, I think that's the biggest thing, is not even copying what the BCS was, because I'm not going to sit here and tell you that that system was perfect and we moved away from it for no reason. But if you could find some sort of like tangible numbers, even if it's, I know the BCS was based off of like rankings too, and that's not perfect, but right now it's way too subjective. We have to find a way to have a number to hit or to at least compare between squads, because right now it's just like, well, I like FSU more, so I'm going to pick them to get into the playoff. Like, there's not really a whole lot of reasoning behind that pick aside from this is what I think.
0: Yeah, and the strength of record, strength of schedule, all the numbers that go into it, but what matters? And coming into a season, what matters? And for years and years and years, I have absolutely, absolutely hated the stupid TV show that they do on Tuesdays that give us the rankings. I think it hurts college football. I think they move the goalposts all the time. I have, Ken and I have gone back and forth now for a decade about this because he loves it. He thinks it's great. It's great content. I'm not going to disagree with that. The thing that I hate, though, as a fan, is you don't know. And they'll tell you one thing, well, we really like this team because of this. And then the next week, it's something different. And it's the constant shifting of what it does. And I think in the end, it hurts the sport. And it hurt it in the Notre Dame-Miami because head-to-head didn't matter. And then it did. But it didn't matter until the last game of the year. And conference championship games matter. Well, no, they don't matter if you lose, but they maybe matter if you win. Strength of schedule matters. No, it does. It just on and on and on. Give a

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0: Network. Trent Condon with you here today. Ken back with us tomorrow. We'll be back for Thursday and Friday this week. You know what the music means. It's time to talk with David Kaplan. Cappy joining us as he does on Wednesdays. A couple of Thursdays in there. Ken missing the conversation this week. And Cappy, as you know, Ken incredibly sad because he loves talking with you, but I don't know what he's going to do when retirement hits here in a couple of weeks. Is he just going to call you up and talk for 20 minutes every week?
1: Wouldn't shock me. Absolutely. He'd give me some crazy take or a bad bet to make and take it.
0: Yeah, we've heard plenty of those over what will be 30 years on the air. So the reason, and his last day will be coming up here in 3 weeks on June 24th, and the reason he chose a Wednesday for his final day is because June 24th of 1996 was the launch of sports radio in the state of Iowa. He was on the first program that started. He loves numbers. He loves things symmetry. He loves things his way. I think maybe he's got a little ADHD maybe that goes along with it. But that being said, he absolutely looks, and I said, you can't even make it to Friday. Nope. June 24th was the day that he started on the year, and he wants June 24th to be the day that he ends on the year after 30 years on the airwaves here in the state of Iowa.
1: Well, look, the guy's a legend, and anyone that is a fan of Iowa sports or talking sports anywhere, that dude's a legend. It's been an honor to be his friend and be on the air with you guys for so many years, and I hope it continues.
0: Absolutely, Will. As long as I got a chair, absolutely, you got a spot with us here, Cappy, as we love these conversations, and we certainly know our listeners out there enjoy these conversations every week. So I got a couple of Cubs things before we actually get to the team I want to throw at you. So last night, this is a rarity, and this time of year, it's so busy. Yesterday was the last day of school for my kids in West Des Moines. They finished up the year. So they're playing outside a little bit later. And just timing-wise, it worked out perfectly. Because normally, we're getting home from baseball practice or wrestling practice or softball practice or piano lessons or whatever it is. And then you get home and you grab something to eat and you're upstairs and you're taking showers and it's over. And the kids just don't be able to sit on the couch with us and just watch a ball game. And we got in there in perfect time to watch the ninth inning last night. Now, of course, it didn't go the Cubs' way, but it was just such a joy and something that I so rarely have gotten here recently. Sitting there and even just watching an inning of a baseball game with the kids on the couch. My daughter turned 11 today. My son is 6. They are big sports fans and love playing it. They just don't get to watch it a whole lot outside of the weekends. And it was just one of those midweek affairs that I don't get very often. But as a parent, I really miss that. And I'm going to make it a point this summer. We need to do that a whole lot more.
1: Well, first of all, happy birthday to your daughter. How cool is that?
0: Yeah.
1: Second of all, I hope you didn't curse like I did watching the ninth inning when they got the first two men on. And then I'm watching every pitch that the reliever threw to Alex Bregman is a breaking ball that is down. And he strikes out. I'm like, they're not going to throw you a fastball, bro. Lay off of it. And, of course, he strikes out on a pitch that ends up in the dirt. So I was not happy. And then Say is Suzuki, terrible, Ian Happ, that'll be all. Thanks for coming, Cubs lose. I just cannot believe that they can be this feeble at the plate as a team. It just mystifies me what's going on over there.
0: It really does, and it's the thing that drives me nuts, and this is not just a Cubs thing, it's just a baseball thing in general, is the outs that are just not just unproductive, it's not that they're not trying. I get that. Everybody is trying up there, but that just the mindset going into the box. You mentioned a perfect example last night. Non-competitive at bats. Those are things at the 10U level of softball all the way through Major League Baseball. It drives me competitive. How many at bats it feels like the Cubs just piss away?
1: It's just super frustrating to watch their approach. And then what really bothers me, Trent, look, you can have well-pitched games and you don't come through. Mm-hmm. That happens every day in Major League Baseball around the calendar. However, you can't tell me that team doesn't look flat and that they've taken on the personality of their manager. He just looks lifeless in the dugout. He may not be, but that's the vibe that they have created with Craig Counsell. I am never going to tell you he's not a good baseball man. He's a smart guy. He's won World Series as a player. he's gone to the playoffs as a manager. He's won more games than I'll ever win. I get all that. I just know that there's no fire in that dugout. I just watch how they react. They trudge back to the dugout. It just doesn't look like they're having any fun. And I know when you lose, it isn't fun. But I watch that White Sox team, even when they don't come back and win, they look like they're having a great old time. They do. So something's got to change around there.
0: Definitely does. Now, maybe this is something that will help them change. It's still going to be a little bit before it happens. But, Cappy, I am making my return to Wrigley Field for a Cubs game. I was there a couple of years ago for the Iowa Northwestern football game. I believe in a decade, if memory serves, right around that range, the last time that I've been in Wrigley for a baseball game. It's been a long time. It's been even longer since I've been out in the bleachers. So my group of buddies from the University of Iowa, my tailgate group, we're going over there. We got a group of eight of us heading over to Wrigley Field for Sunday night baseball, 7:30. Any idea why they pushed the start time back even further for this one? That's not going to be good for my liver by any means. And secondly, I haven't been around Wrigley and Wrigleyville outside of that Northwestern Iowa game in a long time. You got to give me a couple of stops. I need to stop before Sunday night baseball.
1: So I don't know why they pushed it to that time. Usually it's 6:40 mm-hmm. and then 7:05 once the kids get out of school. And that is where we're at now. Tonight is at 7:05. I think last night was at 7:05. I would go to Vines. Vines is a great spot with a great patio. Awesome. Sports Corner's a cool place, and you got to go to Murphy's.
0: Oh, absolutely.
1: Murphy's is in the bleacher, outside the bleachers, and it is right behind the scoreboard. It's just classic Chicago. So you've got to go there and have a cocktail sitting on their patio. You have to.
0: Looking forward to it. Now, are you going to be around Wrigleyville on Sunday night?
1: This Sunday you're talking?
0: Yes, against the Giants.
1: I will not be there. I will not. I'll be on my couch watching that game with my three dogs.
0: All right. Well, maybe I'll send you a live video or something like that. And if we get a big home run or maybe a home run coming up to us, maybe you'll see me out there in the stands. Well, we'll see. Maybe Suzuki can hit one to me. I don't even know where we're going to be sitting. And is it still general admission in the bleachers? I don't even know. My buddy bought the tickets.
1: Yeah, bleachers are in the playoffs. They'll assign the seats.
0: Okay.
1: It is general admission. It's a great spot. Better have, you know, if you're taking little kids, they're going to hear colorful language.
0: Right.
1: It is a great spot to watch a game.
0: I remember it vividly, my first time as a youngster in the bleachers. And yes, definitely a different affair for a Friday 1:20 first pitch. Absolutely loved it. And being out there in the bleachers and going to be fun on Sunday night. Back to the team. And we've talked a ton about, how about the health of what you're seeing of the pitching staff getting back? We saw rehab start, on Saturday or Sunday over the weekend for Boyd. Looks like he's very close. He's going to make another rehab start coming up over the weekend. When you just look down the line, 2, 4, 6 weeks down the line, and the possibility of return to health for that staff, does that give you at least a little bit of confidence that, yeah, things are frustrating right now, and we're going to be frustrated watching this team, but there is some hope at the end of the rainbow?
1: It does. I know they're going to get Edward Cabrera back from a blister. That all gives me, when I say hope, it makes me feel better about the pitching staff. But until the offense comes around and gets more than one run in a game, no. Because you didn't lose because of your starter last night. Absolutely not. Jameson Taillon pitched you into the seventh. He gave up two runs. You should win that game easy. Easy. You're paying $246 million or whatever for that team in your building. You need a win like a starving man needs a ham sandwich. And guess what? It did not matter how good the starting pitcher for the Cubs threw. We couldn't score. So until the offense gets moving and gets things rolling, you got big problems.
0: No doubt about it. One thing that we have seen, PCA, he continues to play solid out there, but need more out of the offense up and down and getting back to that team that we saw from the middle of April to the end of May, and just to the middle of May, how well they were playing and putting the bat on the ball, and that has dissipated here recently. Well, the White Sox had hit the skids, at least until this afternoon. They're out to a 4-0 lead against my Twins. Twins took the first two games of this series, but big picture, Cleveland is Cleveland. How they do it year after year after year. It's Jose Ramirez, and it feels like a bunch of spare parts yet every single year. They're in contention. The way that they build both their pitching staff and their bullpen year after year, it is absolutely incredible what Cleveland does. Still, it doesn't feel like it's a team that's going to go out there and win 95 days. Is it realistic for the White Sox to remain in the mix all season long?
1: I think it is. Now, are they going to add on at the deadline? You know, everyone I talk to who is in my life who is a Sox fan, well, I'm not trading any of our top prospects. But they want to go get, we need another starter and a bullpen guy, and can we get another bat? Yeah, if you want to part with whether it's Noah Schultz or Hagen Smith or Tanner McDougal, they got a bunch of really good prospects. Kudos to them for assembling them. But if you're going to try to win, and tomorrow is promised to nobody, you could wake up next year and go, okay, now it's time. Oh, wow. We have three of our starters out for the year with Tommy John. I didn't see that coming. What if you wake up, I'm not saying they will, what if you wake up July 28th and you go, wow, the Sox are four games up in the division? You're telling me you don't push the accelerator down and go get whoever it is, Freddie Peralta or whoever, and you go, we got a shot. Davis Martin, I know he didn't throw well last night, but he's got eight wins already. He looks like an all-star. And I dropped Freddie Peralta onto your team, or Joe Ryan onto your team, or Tarek Skubal onto your team. All of a sudden, you go into any series you're playing in with a legit chance to advance.
0: Monday night, did you see the, were you watching during the double play, the 3-6 double play that goes down, not technically a double play, it's called a two-out play, where it was the chopper that went over, Gonzalez threw to the shortstop Montgomery, and apparently that is a play that has not happened in Major League Baseball since 1972, which seems impossible with the number of games that are played.
1: Yeah, I saw the play, it was a heck of a play, yes. And I've never heard it referred to as a two-out play. But it was a heck of a play. He also got his first career hit. Like, right now, every button the White Sox are pushing, they look good. They look locked in. They look like they're having fun. Their manager looks like he's having the time of his life. Their GM, Chris Getz, would probably get executive of the year if we ended the season today. But they're trying to avert being swept in Minnesota. And coming up, they're going to have the Dodgers, the Phillies, and the Braves all in a row. Good luck. I want them to win. It's great for business. My brother, my best friend in the world, is a huge Sox fan. My partner on the radio, huge Sox fan. So I hope that they can stay afloat. But this is going to be a hell of a test this month.
0: Yeah, we're going to know a lot about this team come towards the end of the month there, as it'll conclude with that Yankee series on the road. That'll be Thursday, June 18th. At that point, I think we'll have a good feel of just how good this White Sox team is. We'll have a good feel how good Caleb Williams is. And some news today, Cappy. David Kaplan joining us, presented by Centurion Stone of Iowa. Cap, that he is going to be on the cover of Madden. Of course, there is the historic Madden curse that a lot of people's minds go right away, but quite the honor for Caleb Williams to be the face of the video game for NFL football coming up this year.
1: Yeah, it's super cool. I watched the video today of that EA Sports and the Bears put out where Caleb was recreating the throw to Roma Dunze against the Packers on fourth down late in the game. And Caleb did an interview with the New Heights podcast with the Kelce brothers and talked about his input and getting to do this. And look, Chris Sims told me yesterday he's dropping his top 43 NFL quarterbacks in order. And he has Caleb Williams at number 6, which is super, super cool. Mm-hmm. And I know it triggered a bunch of the Packer people because he has Jordan Love at 15. Woo! He has Jared Goff at 12, Kyler Murray at 30. J.J. McCarthy's below that, and he has Caleb at 6. And he told me on the phone yesterday, Chris Sims did, he was leaving Lake Forest where he had spent the day watching practice and then interviewing Caleb. And he said, if I had to draft right now, I could start my franchise with any current player, I'm taking Caleb Williams.
0: That's a pretty good endorsement, no doubt about it, yeah, for Caleb Williams. The silhouette, and we've seen it, you know, there's companies out there that have put out the t-shirts already, the marketing that goes along with it. It's going to be very difficult to surpass Jumpman, but boy, just that picture. And seeing it on the Madden cover, curse or not, that was a fun way to wake up this morning and see that one and just see that picture with the Chicago skyline back behind it. I have a feeling that one's going to be a big seller, not just for Madden across the board, but certainly a big one in Chicago. Maybe even people that have a video game system, haven't picked up a Madden game in a couple of years, going to guess there's going to be a lot of Bears fans maybe going to go out and try it this year.
1: There's no question. It's a super cool picture. There's a deluxe edition that has him doing the Iceman pose. Mm-hmm. Yeah, there's some super cool stuff. And I don't believe in curses. I don't. The Cubs proved there is no curse. When you finally hire competent people to run your baseball team, you can win a World Series. And they did. And if you go back, Josh Allen finished second for MVP the year he was on the cover. Brady won a Super Bowl when he was on the cover. Yeah, there's been a couple guys that have had injury. Christian McCaffrey comes to mind. Mm-hmm. But I got no problems with him being on there.
0: David Kaplan joining us. Final thing for you, Cappy. The team that knocked the Bears out of the playoffs last year, the Rams, they continue to invest on this year's team. The prohibitive favorite now to win the NFC, to win the NFL Super Bowl this season with the Rams. They go out there, and on top of it, Aaron Donald flirting with the idea of coming out of retirement. How big of a gap do you see between the Rams and the rest, even the Seahawks that knocked them off a year ago, when you look at what they did going out there and getting Myles Garrett?
1: Look, they're all in, man. They don't care about draft picks. They just, hey, we're trying to win right now, and nobody will care if they don't have draft picks, but they win the Super Bowl. Would you care? I wouldn't care. Nope. But you better be right, because if you don't win the Super Bowl, eventually, Stafford walks away, and you look at where this team and this organization is. I know they drafted their quarterback of the future, they think, in Ty Simpson. But if you don't win the Super Bowl, then I don't know how you're rebuilding that thing.
0: Makes a whole lot of sense. David Kaplan joining us, presented by Centurion Stone of Iowa. Cappy, always appreciate the time. Love the conversation. And next week, you, me, and Ken will bat it around a little bit. Thank you.
1: Have a great day.
0: That is David Kaplan. 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You can find them there or online. 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A thank you to them. With us and with David Kaplan every week here on Miller and Condon. We continue on the other side. We're going to go from Chicago sports to Minnesota sports. The Vikings have a new general manager, Dane Mizutani. 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

0: 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On Des Moines Sports Station, 106.3 KXNO, along with our great affiliates across the state. Coming up in 15 minutes, we're going to go to one of those affiliate cities, the Quad Cities, and talk about the rumblings and reports out there about the John Deere Classic potentially moving to Chicago. But right now, we go to Minneapolis as Dean Mizutani joins us from the St. Paul Pioneer Press. A little Minnesota sports conversation and a new general manager for the Vikings on the beat that Dean Mizutani is on. Dane, good to talk to with you once again. And you got some news here in the early part of June. That's got to be a good thing.
1: Yeah. It's not just OTAs, not just quarterback controversy, not just evaluating what certain quarterbacks do or do not say. We got some real tangible news here today, talking to new general manager Nolan Peasley, and I thought it went really well. You know, he was solid. He not flashy, but that's probably how it should be when talking to the new guy. Answered every question with professionalism, was able to articulate his vision very clearly, but then also didn't show us all his cards. So I think he passed the test with flying colors today.
0: Absolutely. So it's a new GM. I mean, when you kind of look at going forward, what are the anticipations, kind of the way he builds rosters, looking at his connections going to Seattle, those kind of things? Like, when you look at it, is that the blueprint, kind of what at least the anticipation it's going to be? That's kind of the way he's going to look to do things on his front, free agency, drafting wise.
1: Yeah, I think you probably go with what you know, or your experience kind of shapes kind of the way you would run your team yourself. So, is he going to come here and try to be John Schneider in the Seattle Seahawks? Probably not. He's going to put his own stamp on it. But I think a lot of the practices, a lot of kind of the way things go, the way he evaluates talent is going to be kind of forged and framed through kind of that Seattle lens. I thought it was interesting today hearing from Mark Wilf. Nolan Peasley has final say over the roster. So he has final control, final say of the 53. And that's important. That's an important distinction. So when they're on cutdown day, when they're trying to decide who stays, who goes, it's not Kevin O'Connell making the call. It is Nolan Peasley. Now, he's not going to operate as a dictator. I expect him to work very heavily with Kevin O'Connell. But if you have to break a tie, Nolan Peasley will be the tiebreaker, if you will. But I think when you look at the way he's going to build this thing out moving forward, he's not going to come in here and make a bunch of trades and make a bunch of changes. The roster was competitive last year, 9-8. I know it wasn't the playoff team everybody hoped it would be, not the Super Bowl contender everybody hoped it would be. But he's not coming in here trying to reinvent the wheel. I think he's going to take a pretty pragmatic approach, assess the roster as is, and then wait, see how it goes, and then make changes from there.
0: Dane, anticipation for this year, there's going to be so much conversation. I know it's already happened for you, and it's going to be a whole lot more, and it's about the quarterback, obviously. That is going to be a huge part. Just what you've heard, kind of back channeling, talking to different people inside the organization, off-season, the connection with him in KOC, and what the anticipation of what kind of upgrade they're really going to get this season at QB.
1: Yeah, I mean, it's a quarterback competition, or it's being framed as such. But I would be pretty surprised if Kyler Murray does not win that quarterback competition. I think the way I've been describing it is, if it's a 100-yard race, like, this is my description, not coming from Kevin O'Connell or anybody with the coaching staff, but if it's a 100-yard race, my thoughts are Kyler Murray starting at the 50-yard line. Like, I think he's so far ahead in this quarterback competition from the start, just because of what he has done throughout his career in the NFL, as opposed to what J.J. McCarthy has not done in his career throughout the NFL to this point, that I would be surprised if Kyler Murray does not win the starting job. What does that mean? Like, how much does that elevate the Vikings? That remains to be seen. But I think there are enough pieces in place, and Kyler Murray does have that talent in place within his body to expect pretty good things out of this offense. Now, J.J. McCarthy struggled. The Vikings as a whole struggled last year at the quarterback position. And while Kyler Murray has not lived up to his potential as that number one overall pick, and he flamed out in Arizona, he's more talented than anybody the Vikings had in that quarterback room last year. So if you just take that at face value and apply it to the weapons they have on offense, I really think they could be vastly improved on that side of the ball. Then you add in the fact that they're going to have a top 10, maybe top 5 defense. I think they could surprise a lot of teams this year if Kyler Murray is who I think he is.
0: What is the kind of OTA question outside of quarterback that people are looking at right now with the Vikings? Is there still kind of one lingering question here as the OTAs are happening?
1: Yeah, I mean, I think everything's going to start and stop with the quarterback. But mm-hmm. I think beyond that, it probably does. When we get into the really get into the weeds, probably is the secondary. What does that look like? Harrison Smith has not officially retired, but I think the Vikings are moving forward, or they have to move forward as if they're not going to have him until he says otherwise. So what does the safety position look like? What does the cornerback position look like? If I were to pick a weakness or an area of the team that gives me the most pause right now, it's just the secondary as a whole, safety and cornerback. So they signed James Pierre out of Pittsburgh, kind of a lesser-known guy, maybe a late bloomer. Is he a starting cornerback? Does he have that potential? Jacoby Thomas was a third-round pick out of Miami. Is he a guy who's going to fight for starting reps by the end of training camps? Things like that. So you have the established names in the secondary, the Josh Metellus's, the Byron Murphy Juniors, the Isaiah Rogers of the world. But the Vikings as a whole defensively in some ways will go as some of their depth pieces go when it comes to that area of the team.
0: Dave Mizutani joining us from the St. Paul Pioneer Press as we take a look at some Minnesota sports. Let's jump over. Got a couple of offseason questions for you. First, T-Wolves-wise, we see the Spurs. We saw the Thunder. Those are two pretty tall mountains to climb when you look at the future of things. Do you anticipate that this is going to be a busy offseason, that there's going to be some major retooling, or just more than anything, hoping for health, get DiVincenzo back maybe by April, and you kind of go from there? What kind of offseason are the Timberwolves looking at?
1: Yeah, I think they're going to make a move. Yeah, I think Tim Connelly tried it last year, said, let's run it back. You know, we're close. Let's see what we have in this core. Obviously, re-signed Julius Randle, re-signed Naz Reid. Kind of felt like last year he was content to try again. This year, talking to him at the end of the year press conference, one he said, it's obviously coming about a month and a half later or earlier than he hoped. Tim Connelly, if he had his way every year, would have this conversation, this postmortem in June after raising the Larry O'Brien trophy. But he said it pretty flat out, like he's not afraid to take a risk this offseason. And, I think the best thing that he said, or the way he framed it, was like, how risky is it? Like, whatever move we decide to make, if we decide to make a move, how risky is it if we're just getting bounced in the second round time and time again? This team was not close this year. Like, it meandered through the regular season, and then they got, you know, it was obviously a very, very fun series against the Nuggets for Timberwolves fans, and they got wiped by the Spurs. They won two games, one nearly lost on a buzzer beater, one they won because Victor Wembanyama got ejected. In the other three games, they got destroyed by 30 and everything. This team is not close to a championship, and I think Tim Connelly understands that. So I expect them to be busy, to unturn every stone. And, you know, maybe it's a Kyrie Irving. Maybe it's a Zion Williamson. Obviously, Giannis Antetokounmpo is going to be at the top of the list. If they can make that happen, I would expect them to try and make that happen. But I think this will be a busy offseason for the Timberwolves, and I think the core as we know it, probably done and could look a lot different next year.
0: Is the biggest question for the Wild just what they're going to do with Quinn Hughes? Is it as simple as that, and they'll kind of figure things out after that?
1: Yeah, I mean, I think they're going to get a deal, though, this summer. I think they will. Seems to be trending in that direction. I think Quinn likes what the Wild have in place. How could you not get into play with Kirill Kaprizov and Matt Boldy and Brock Faber, and I keep going down the list. But I think Quinn takes a lot of stock into the fact that earlier this year, when he was made available, it was kind of to the highest bidder. And Bill Guerin was the guy who stepped up and put all his prospects on the table and said, I really want you. And here's what I'm willing to give up to get you. I think that held value and held weight with Quinn Hughes. And I think he'll return it this offseason at some point. I don't know if the deal gets done July 1st when he's eligible to sign that extension. But I'm operating under the assumption that it will get done at some point after that, like obviously, or maybe before that, honestly, because often the draft spurs trades, deadlines make deals, and in the NHL, a lot of the times you see some of these deals get made around draft time. I expect them to go big game hunting for a number one center. Will they be able to make something happen? That remains to be seen. Does Toronto want to trade Austin Matthews? If they do, I expect Bill Guerin to be very much in those conversations. If they don't, I expect Bill Guerin to move on and turn the page and try and get the next big center. Maybe it's a Robert Thomas from St. Louis. Maybe it's a Brady Tkachuk. He plays wing, but he takes draws from Ottawa. I think Bill Guerin's going to go big game hunting for a number one center or a top six forward in some way, shape, or form. But I will say this. I do think he's going to be patient at the end of the day. Nothing happened last summer. People were mad last summer because nothing happened. But because nothing happened, he was able to trade for Quinn Hughes in the middle of the year. So I don't think Bill Guerin's going to just push his chips all in just because if the options that are presented to him are not something he likes. But I expect him to be big game hunting for a number one center at some point.
0: And for the Twins, there's always 2038.
1: Yeah, I mean, look, they've been better than I thought, but it just feels like it was always going to be kind of a transitional year, kind of just maybe not even a transitional year, because that would imply that the next year is going to be great. And I don't know that it will be, but I think I'm wanting to give this group of players credit for continuing to play, even though it didn't seem like ownership was invested in them winning in any way, shape, or form heading into this season. Obviously, they were in a playoff position or a playoff spot a couple weeks ago. They kind of went down the tubes for a little bit, but a couple wins over the White Sox. I'm waiting for them to call up Kalen Culpepper. I think he could invigorate this fan base. He's hitting down in AAA or right across the river in St. Paul. Royce Lewis, I don't know, maybe plays second, maybe plays first base now, but he's found his swing in St. Paul. There are players to attach yourself to if you're a diehard Twins fan, but yes, like, are they going to win the World Series? Absolutely not. Are they going to be a fun team to maybe follow from a player-by-player perspective throughout the summer? Perhaps. Or else it'll just be a cheap ticket and you can go have a few beers at Target Field for cheap.
0: That's not a bad thing anyway, either. Dave Mizutani joining us. Dave, as always, good catching up with you. We will talk to you again down the line. Enjoy the off season for you. I know a lot of Vikings content coming up at St. Paul Pioneer Press. Thank you.
1: Yeah, thanks, Frank. Anytime.
0: Dane Mizutani. Quick timeout. Back on the other side, we got my picks of the day. Plus, Matt Randazzo is going to join us. The John Deere Classic leaving the Quad Cities. Some conflicting reports. That's next.
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0: And there's just something special about the NBA Finals, and this one should be real good. 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
0: 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That's where Matt Randezzo joins us from. You can hear Matt off the air, along with the Hawkeye Tailgate Show, in the Quad Cities for a number of years over on Channel 8. Dazzo, good to talk to you. What's going on?
13: Trent, how are you, my friend? Happy Wednesday. Yes. We're getting through this work week eventually.
0: We're making our way through, no doubt about it. My daughter's 11th birthday today, so we got that happening. Oh, had a little mini golf this morning. So, yeah, we're having a good time with it and making our way through the middle of the week. Got the NBA Finals starting up. NHL's already going. Your Cubs are they're playing baseball out there. And you're a Lions fan? Is that right?
13: I'm a huge Lions fan. So, It's crazy how quickly football's going to be here. Like I mean, when it comes to Iowa City, when it comes to college football, high school football, it's the summer will go fast. We'll be arguing football here no time soon.
0: No doubt. Well, over in the Quad Cities, the John Deere Classic has been really an institution of the sports calendar for a very long time. I know the importance, obviously, that goes along with it and how important it is for the city, for the area, for even the state of Iowa, even though that is played over in Silvis on the other side of the river, there is a lot of connections here to the state of Iowa. And yesterday, last night, when a report came out from a writer from, Golf Digest? No, it wasn't Golf Digest. But regardless, that the John Deere Classic potentially moving to Chicago, I know it created a lot of headway and a lot of wins, and certainly over there in the Quad City. So kind of fill us in on the latest and what you've heard after talking to a number of people with the John Deere Classic.
13: Yeah, absolutely. The reports came out last night. It was an article. I want to say it was Golf Weekly, but basically that the PGA Tour has asked the John Deere Classic to move from the Quad Cities to Chicago. That threw everything up for grabs, and people were panicking. And as you mentioned, it's an institution here in the Quad Cities and the eastern side of Iowa and the state of Iowa. I mean, we have a Zach Johnson who's one of the guys who's on the Mount Rushmore of the John Deere Classic. It's important. So I talked with my director, Andrew Lehman, over at the John Deere Classic, and he said that the reports are completely false. The PGA Tour has not reached out to the John Deere Classic as an entity. They haven't reached out to John Deere at all when it comes to moving the event to Chicago. Nothing could be further from the truth. It's simply nothing that's been discussed. There's probably rumors. There's rumors in the world of golf about everything right now, mm-hmm. simply because they're going to make major changes to the schedule and who will affect and those kind of things are up for grabs. And those are legitimate questions. But when it comes to a move to Chicago for the John Deere Classic, Andrew Lehman, the tournament director, has told me it's completely just not true. And here's the thing, too. When you look at the world headquarters for John Deere, it's a mile from the John Deere Classic. The John Deere paid for and bought the land that Deer Run exists on and is played at every year. So there's such a deep tie when it comes to the John Deere Classic in this community here in the Quad Cities and Eastern Iowa and Western Illinois that it wouldn't be the John Deere Classic in Chicago. If the PGA Tour wants to do an event in Chicago and name it whatever, that's for them. But the John Deere Classic and the Quad Cities are synonymous. So good news on this front. Andrew Lehman, the tournament director of the John Deere Classic, talked to him several times today. Simply a false report. Nobody has reached out to them or to John Deere about moving to Chicago.
0: Matt Randazzo joining us from the Quad Cities. Off the air with Matt Randazzo. You can catch over on YouTube along with the podcast talking all things here from the state of Iowa and over in the Quad Cities as well. Dazzo, from there, the John Deere Classic. Now, I'm in Des Moines. I never lived in the Quad Cities. Only been to the Quad Cities a couple of times, so I just don't know it. You mentioned the importance to that area, and having a professional event in the Quad Cities is such a cue for that community, obviously. What do you do look down the line and look in the importance and just what it means to that community? Maybe not this year, maybe not 5 years, but if it would happen, how devastating would that be for the Quad Cities?
13: It would obviously, it's something that we don't even want to think about. But it's something that's growing here, and it's not something that before John Deere came along, and this is a long time ago. There was worries that it was going to leave. Professional golf was going to leave the Quad Cities, and John Deere stepped up, and they became such an important title sponsor to what the event has become. And now we have concerts on the course every weekend where, this year alone, Saturday night is Carrie Underwood and Sunday night is Old Dominion. I mean, they've had Zach Brown Band and you name it when it comes to big events come there. And that's because of Deere. I mean, that's the first John Deere class will be the first people to say that's because of John Deere and what they put into it. So obviously it's something. The good thing, and the schedule is changing for the PGA and the way they want to do things. And really nobody knows how it'll look. The good thing that the John Deere Classic has for them is the fact that we do have John Deere, and John Deere is a big partner when it comes to the PGA Tour and when it comes to equipment and what they do worldwide. So that's the one plus that the Quad Cities does have, is that John Deere will be very instrumental. But you mentioned it. It goes along with the BICS. It goes along with everything else that we get to do here in the Quad Cities. We mentioned I'm a Lions fan, but I don't like bringing up the Green Bay Packers very often. But it is a professional sport played in a market that's not the biggest of markets, but it resonates with the golfers. It resonates with the people here. You take an event like this, put it in Chicago, it's another professional event that's going on in Chicago in July.
0: Yeah.
13: You know what I mean? I mean that it goes along with the Cubs and the Sox and the Bears getting ready to start and the things that go on. It is such a fabric of what is the Quad Cities. And the golfers realize that. Zach Johnson's a great example of a sponsor exemption. A Bryson DeChambeau, a Jordan Spieth, all people that started here in the Quad Cities and made a name for themselves. So it would not be something we want to think about or talk about, Trent. But I do think there was an extension signed last year with John Deere through 2030, I believe. So that relationship is great, and the importance of John Deere with the PGA Tour, you got to hope and think that we'll be playing golf here in the Quad Cities for for quite some time. I know one thing for sure, Trent. Coming up in less than a month, the world's best golfers will be here in the Quad Cities, and that's a beautiful thing.
0: No doubt about it. We'll track you down then and have a little bit more time to spread our wings as we're running out of show here for today. Matt Randazzo joining us. You can also hear him pregame before Iowa football. You said football's going to be here before we know it. Dazzo, you're optimistic about this team, aren't you?
13: I really am. I truly am. It's funny because you look at the losses they've had and the draft picks that they had. Having seven guys drafted in the NFL draft, usually you worry a starting quarterback. But the guys up front are really good. I think the running back room is as good as it's ever been. You have two more pros on the offensive line. I love the linebackers. I think the secondary is going to be really, really good. It's going to take some time to gel and get used to it, but that's the worry, obviously, and we've talked about on my show, I think with you, is the fact that defensive line is going to be really young and that's going to be tested. And then it comes back to that there's a little quarterback competition, Trent. I don't know if you heard about that, but they're not sure who. So there's some big questions, but what Iowa football has and continues to do and the way they've evolved with the transfer portal and some of the guys they've gotten to bring in that they can develop. And again, it all starts up front. And Trent, it's crazy that there's two more guys on that offensive line that'll be playing football on Sunday here in the real future again at Iowa. And you'd think with all the losses to the NFL on the offensive line that you would see people going like, that's a concern this year. And there's no concern. When you talk to coaches, when you talk to the people inside the camp and in practices, there's no concern when it comes to that offensive line. So, it's going to be a fun season in Iowa City, and it'll be here before we know it.
0: Matt Randazzo. Matt, out of time for today. Appreciate it. We'll talk to you again soon.
13: Thanks, buddy. Be good. 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
0: I will, absolutely. Matt Randazzo checking in for the Quad Cities and get us the latest on the John Deere Classic. Thanks to him. Off the air with Matt Randazzo. 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
9: 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Here is what is coming up on the show today. 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And Scott Peel from Jethro's Barbecue will be in studio with us. 3 o'clock, we will go on the clock. 3:30, David Eicholt from HawkeyeInsider.com will hop on with us. 3:45, we will face off. At 4 o'clock, it is a Vero Health Favorite Position Wednesday. We'll get to the topic later on in the show. At 4:45, What's in Lucas's Notebook, brought to you by Unjuiced, The Bookmark, and The Power Play. Lucas, how are you today, sir?
10: How come you called it The Power Play?
9: Lucas's Power Play.
10: Yeah, you always call it Connor's Power Play, which is understandable because it's his power play. But then when it's your power play, you go over the top and saying, my power play, because everybody, it's my power play.
9: Yeah, yeah, I like to talk crap.
10: Yeah, but then when it's passed over to me, it's just The Power Play. And also, there isn't going to be a power play today.
9: Oh, no power play today. That's right.
10: There's no hockey.
9: Off day.
10: It's a rest day.
9: Off day. Well, rest day after that game last night. It's good.
10: It was a really good game. I mean, we got going 25 seconds in.
9: 25 seconds in. We are off and running. We'll get to that here shortly. Connor, how are you today, sir?
11: Doing good. How are you guys?
9: Doing good.
11: Great hockey game last night. My goodness.
9: So, Let's dive in.
10: You want to do it?
12: Skip over the sauce here.
9: Yeah. We're gonna get into it. So earlier today, I sent White Sox Dave a phone call or a text message to talk about Connor and his hair. And
10: you're such a jerk.
12: Was not a widely known situation until Sean's outburst.
9: What's going on in there? It threw me off guard, all right? It threw me off guard. So anyway, I sent him a text and I was like, hey, my buddy would like to be a part of, because so White Sox Dave and Barstool, they do a thing called Bald Stool. What is it? They go to Turkey or something like that and they...
10: It's a hair transplant thing.
9: Hair transplant thing. Dave did it and is like the poster boy of the whole thing.
10: People who didn't have hair now.
9: Yeah. So anyway, I sent him a picture of Connor without his hat on. And the response that I got from Dave, I watched over 400 submissions for this last season. I never said in until I watched them all twice. Your buddy's hair is so bad, he would probably be an instant yes. So he would be in, assuming we end up doing it.
12: So I took a late shower today. This was a great business decision on my part.
9: So, and then Dave went even further, and now he's starting to use AI to put hair on top of your head to see what you would look like. He was like, he would look really good. He needs to do this.
12: I haven't seen it yet, so if you could send that to me for my tender,
9: that'd be
12: awesome.
10: You want to post that on Twitter?
9: Yeah, and I'll tag Dave in it. Be like, this is White Sox Dave's doing to get Connor more hair. Are you okay? When we go to break, I'll show you the photo. I don't want to post something on X without you, even though this gives you hair, so I think it's a good look.
12: Yeah, I played hockey my whole life. Hair fell out. Can't really do anything about it. I can wear a wig.
9: He loves the flow in the back.
12: It's a party in the back.
9: It's a full on party in the back.
10: You look at Connor with a hat on, you would never guess. You think that dude has a great head of hair.
9: This is what I was thrown off when Connor took his hat off. I mean, it stopped me from what I was doing. Mm-hmm. I was mid sentence. I was like, whoa.
10: What's Connor.
9: What's happening?
12: You might
9: there?
12: As well look like you got it half the time then.
9: So anyway, that's been the last like 20 minutes.
10: So time out.
9: Before our show.
10: When I said post it on Twitter, you said, Connor, I'm going to show it to you in the break. I want you to see it first. I'm not going to post a picture of you without, you know, you saying, what is that crap?
9: Well, this is a personal preference here.
10: What? Right?
12: Sean's got a little soft spot for me where he goes overtly PR at the most random time.
9: Yeah. Like, I
12: just want to make sure.
9: I got to go PR with Connor. Lucas, you're fair game.
10: Yeah, you post pictures and videos, take pictures and videos of me and put them on Twitter all the time.
9: What did I post?
10: Picture of me at Vero. Picture of me dancing at Bussy's wedding. Sorry, that's a video.
12: That looked like a moving picture to me.
9: That was Lucas's
10: video.
9: That was Lucas. I was showing the world Lucas is having a good time at the wedding. That's all I was doing. The Vero thing, we have a deal with them, okay? I want people to know that we're both using the product.
10: Yeah, so you walk up to me and take a picture of me right when I rolled out of bed and posted it on Facebook?
9: Well, got a lot of play. Still getting play.
10: Crap.
9: Week and a half later, still getting play on the old Book of Face.
10: Okay, just because you're a millennial, that we don't say that anymore.
9: Why?
10: We don't say the Book of Face.
9: I can say it. Connor, if I say the Book of Face, you know what I'm talking about, right?
12: I know that because of you.
9: Thank you.
10: You're aging yourself.
9: Can I trademark that?
12: I think so. It's 2026. I mean, that should be...
9: Anything can get trademarked these days.
10: Who created Facebook?
9: Is
10: that Zuckerberg?
12: Now, the movie says...
9: Yeah, Zuckerberg. Yeah,
12: the movie says otherwise. Said he
9: that it was, the twins, right? Yeah. It was the twins?
10: Does the movie say it's Andrew Garfield?
9: Who's that?
10: I don't know. I just remember.
12: I think it's the cat from the comic strip.
10: The lasagna loving cat. Great
9: character, by the way.
10: Andrew Garfield? It's the second Spider-Man.
9: Lucas,
12: who could forget?
9: Tobey Maguire was one, right?
10: Yeah, Toby's the first one. What is wrong with you guys?
12: I don't know.
9: Kristen Dunst was in Spider-Man 1.
10: Yeah,
9: she did the upside down kiss, right?
10: The original trilogy, yes. Mary Jane Watson.
9: I thought that movie was so badass. when it first came out.
10: You really scared me. I didn't think if you. I thought you were just going to say that movie was so bad.
9: No, I thought it was
10: gonna,
9: great.
10: I was going to throw something at you.
9: I thought it was great. I haven't watched a Spider-Man since, but...
10: A single one?
9: No.
10: You've only seen the very first one.
9: I saw the first one, and then I moved on with my life.
10: The second Spider-Man's the best one. Spider-Man 2. Tobey's second
9: Is that
10: Spider-Man.
9: The one...
10: Doc Ock.
9: Which one's the Green Goblin?
10: The first one. The very first
9: that's
10: one.
9: That's the one,
10: of the
9: yeah. So that's the one I know.
10: Watch the second... That's the best one. And then they all come back in the latest Spider-Man movie?
9: How can they all come back?
10: You okay.
9: Spider-Man is Spider-Man.
10: There are multiple Spider-Men. It's called the Spider-Verse. And this is an actual thing in the comics.
9: This is getting way too...
10: There's different timelines.
9: Connor, did you know that there's multiple Spider-Men?
10: It's called the Multiverse.
12: No, but when I... It sounds like El Grande Americano. That's what it sounds like.
10: I have no idea what that means.
9: Lucas is probably... Listen, we can get
12: half
9: away with that.
12: Half our audience has been mad, but the other half has been saved by this.
9: We can get away with Danhausen. I don't think we're going to get away with this one, Connor. Speaking of Danhausen...
10: The new Spider-Man comes out in like 2 months, by the way.
9: Speaking of Danhausen, have we hit nerves yet?
10: Can we stop?
9: Have we hit nerves? We got game one tonight. Our Knicks...
10: You struck a nerve with the Danhausen talk.
9: Our Knicks are taking on the San Antonio Spurs. Jeff DeBroff's Spurs.
10: Yes, I'm very nervous.
12: Dance with the girl that got you here.
10: I am very nervous.
9: Like, when did the nerves kick in? Like, fully? Like, are we dealing with it right now?
10: The moment the Game 7 ended in the Western Conference Finals.
9: That's
10: the moment
9: when it kicked in.
10: Because at that point, it was still, the Knicks, they won the Eastern Conference. They're in the NBA Finals. And the other two teams, they're still fighting each other. The moment that game ends, it's, okay, here we go. Oh, no. And then it's just amplified ever since. And today, I've watched the highlight video, the hype video that the Knicks put out on Twitter. I've watched that twice today.
9: Hype video got you, didn't
10: it? Oh, it got me going real good.
9: I'm telling you, man.
10: It got me real good.
9: I get crap all the time for falling for hype videos. I love a good hype video. And I get crap for it all the time. If you got a big game coming up...
10: That's because you fall for hype videos for the White Sox the year before they set the record for most losses in a season.
9: I bought in.
10: You thought the Sox
9: bought in,
10: you know,
9: for a couple days.
10: They're going to be sneaky good this year.
12: Would you like the hype video to say, cautiously, we're not very optimistic, but we think got a chance tonight if we all believe.
9: Here's some highlights. Here's some highlights with some sound effects, some cool music.
10: It's the fact that Sean falls for it every time. And he goes,
9: I full on fall for it too. Like, I admit it. You put a hype video. You could put a hype video for me going to Vero. And I'll be like, let's go.
12: We got to chart your predictions.
9: Give me
12: my
9: damn adjustment. Let's go.
12: Before the games, or before the hype video is seen to afterwards.
9: Are we doing that for Lucas?
12: I think we should do it for you, but we can do it for Lucas too.
10: No, because I don't fall for hype videos. This has happened.
9: You just said.
10: I haven't fallen for it, Sean. I've been excited for the series the whole time. It's the NBA Finals.
9: Did you need a hype video?
10: No.
9: Today?
10: So how could I fall for it?
12: All I've heard from you, Lucas, is stuff about Danhausen, so I didn't kind of caught off guard. You knew it was the finals.
9: You've been very anti-Danhausen, which is very evil, very nice.
10: I have been anti-Danhausen since the first round, and look where it's gotten me.
9: You're playing the villain card now.
10: I've done this the whole time.
9: Okay.
10: I'm not suddenly switching up. He's fake. There's no such thing as curses.
9: They're going to get run. Our Knicks are going to get run now, Connor.
12: At least we got someone to blame.
9: We do. Easy blame here. Easy blame on Lucas. Let's go to the phones, 515-284-5966. Let's go to Stephanie. What's up, Stephanie? How are you? Happy Wednesday.
13: Good. I wanted to say good luck to our Knicks tonight. And I also wanted to check to see if my buddy Ben Stiller has called in yet or not.
9: I don't think Ben Stiller has called. He has the phone number, though.
10: Hey, there's a chance Connor didn't pick up.
9: That is true. We do free throws,
13: Connor,
9: during the break.
13: Pay attention.
10: Yeah, come on, Connor. Ben Stiller could have called in.
13: You know, I've been promoting his Stiller soda, so I think the least he could do is call in.
10: I need a Knicks win so I can have another one tomorrow.
13: I'll keep hope alive. Go Knicks.
10: Thanks, Stephanie.
9: Appreciate it. I keep calling in. Our Knicks. Our Knicks are in the NBA Finals. I love it. The bench mob's behind you. The only non-bench mob person against you is the guy who comes on our show every week.
10: Yeah, I know.
9: Who decided to put a toes out pic today, by the way.
10: Yeah, I don't know. You can't have the toes leaking into the picture like that. You can't have that.
9: You got to charge for that stuff.
10: Seriously, you got to put a filter on that.
9: Ugh.
10: It's always funnier if you put the filter on it anyway, because you look at it like, no one's looking at Dubrov's feet.
9: Well, now we are, though.
10: Now we are.
9: I commented. I was like, toes out. We're getting a lot of tweets here. AJ says, Connor's bald? Doesn't sound bald.
12: Thanks, AJ.
9: That's good.
12: Yeah, I guess.
10: Can you sound bald?
9: That's a valid question.
12: I don't think so.
10: I don't know. Connor sounds bald. You know who sounds bald? Tyler Allen.
9: Yeah.
10: He sounds bald.
9: But he's okay with it.
10: You can sound bald. Can confirm.
9: Connor, you don't sound bald.
12: I think this is a good thing.
10: It's because he's got stuff in the back.
12: I'm cautiously walking down the river here.
9: You're tiptoeing the line.
12: Yeah.
9: Cyclone Kathy says, time out. Are we making fun of the hair that is under the hat and it's a picture of you, Connor?
12: It's a picturesque photo.
9: We're not making fun of the hair. It's deceiving. It's deception.
10: We're complimenting the back of the hair.
9: Yeah, we're complimenting how Connor pulls this off every day. Now, Connor, if we got you to go to Turkey and get a hair transplant, would you do it?
12: Yeah, 100%.
9: Okay. If we can't get you to do it, or if we can't get it done for you, would you be open to doing it?
12: Yeah. Yeah, would I be open on paying my own way down
9: there? Yeah, yeah.
12: Yeah, like, instead of wearing a wig, yeah.
10: Here's the problem is that you just can't get Connor in a setting where he can't wear a hat.
9: Would he wear a hat to
10: a wedding?
9: Like, that's...
10: It's a thing in the Midwest. People in the Midwest will wear a hat to a wedding. It depends on the rest of what Connor's wearing. It also depends on the type of wedding, right? Busty's wedding on Friday, hat's probably not going to fly there.
9: Hat's not flying there.
10: No.
9: The wedding I'm going... My cousin's wedding next week in New Hampshire.
10: Boston.
9: Dress code.
10: Black tie?
9: Strictly says dress code.
10: Suit?
9: Suit for... It's full on formal. You got to wear a suit or a gown. Suit or a gown.
10: How are you going to find a gown this quickly?
9: Well, Kaylee's got the baby excuse.
10: How are you going to find a gown?
9: I'm wearing a suit.
10: No. You're wearing a gown.
9: I'm going suit.
10: You're wearing a gown.
9: I already dropped the suit at the dry cleaner. I'm wearing my blue suit again because I don't want to wear my black suit. So I'm going blue suit again. I was like, well, I just wore it for Bussy's wedding. Let's get this thing dry cleaned. I sweated a lot. Yeah. A lot of sweat. I don't want to be the smelly person at a wedding.
10: Sweated? A word?
9: I made it one.
10: I think sweat is just the past tense version of it. I sweat a lot.
9: Meat Sweat says, Sean really should watch the animated Spider movies. Spider-Man Into the Spider-Verse has a solid chance the rapper Easter egg.
10: Yeah. The animated ones are good.
9: I wouldn't know.
10: I think all the Spider-Man movies are good. You should give it a shot.
9: Kevin says, Lucas getting some points for the Spider-Man knowledge, but trying to make Sean the bad guy? Never. He's always trying to make me the bad guy.
10: Yeah, no.
9: That's what we do, though, with each other. We try and make each other the bad guy. Connor always comes out smelling like roses, no matter what. You're always a good guy.
10: Yeah, unless the board gets the best of him.
9: That is true. Our listeners have picked up on that now. Like, they're going to... The accountability, that's what we do on the show.
12: We bring great rivalries to sports.
10: Sean and I talked about good cop, bad cops. I'm always the bad cop. Sean's always the good cop. We agreed. I could be the good cop. Sean cannot be the bad cop.
9: I can't be the bad cop. Not on the show.
10: I am always bad cop. Kevin, even in his tweet in, he put in a GIF that said, not today, Satan.
9: Let's go to the phones.
10: Talk about me.
9: Before we get to our tea time here, 515-284-5966. Let's go to Zach. What's up, Zach?
14: Hey, how's it going? Yeah, I'm a local Iowa Knicks fan, 45. I think I pretty much chose them growing up. All my friends, I'm from Cedar Rapids originally, went Bulls with Jordan. I went the opposite way, and I've just been a diehard Knicks ever since. I got a question for Lucas. Are you worried, because it's such a unique thing to be a Knicks fan anywhere really in the Midwest, are you worried about if the Knicks win, these weird random bandwagon fans now, and having to defend yourself of being, no, I was really there. I've been Knicks forever.
9: Zach, this is our Knicks we're talking about here.
10: Yeah, Zach. Sean and Connor are doing this right now.
14: Yes, Sean's Knicks as well. That's right.
10: No.
12: Whoa, I don't get this. I was all aboard the Jeremy Lin train way back when.
14: Who wasn't? Who wasn't, right?
9: Lucas, so are you worried about comment. The bandwagons? Appreciate the phone call, Zach.
10: Thanks, Zach.
14: Yes, absolutely.
9: Go Knicks.
10: No. No.
9: You're not worried about bandwagons?
10: No. Welcome.
9: I appreciate well, that.
12: Finally,
9: you
12: got a correct take.
10: Welcome.
9: I appreciate this
10: just
9: out of you.
10: Just climb aboard. Knicks, if that means the Knicks win, and I'm not doing the hand-for-hand thing that always happens, but I don't care. Everyone in the world can cheer on the Knicks, and everyone in the world can claim that they're a Knicks fan. I don't care. Someone claims they're a Knicks fan, I'll give them a crisp high five. Except for you two.
9: We've been here the whole time, Connor.
12: Longer than most.
9: A lot longer than most.
10: Who's going to come off the bench first for the Knicks tonight?
9: Depends how...
10: It doesn't depend. It's always the same player.
12: It would be Timothy Chalamet if I had a choice in it.
9: Feel for the game. Mitchell Robinson.
10: No.
9: Okay.
10: He is available tonight, by the way.
9: He is? Good.
10: Yes. Come on, guys. It's always Deuce McBride.
9: Jalen Brunson.
12: Deuce McBride?
10: Yeah, his name is Miles McBride, but he always wears... He's worn the number two his whole
9: life.
10: Oh, that's
9: why the MSG there was going, Deuce! Yeah, okay.
10: And every time they yell that, it makes me think it's going in.
12: I was
10: going
12: to throw Deontay Burton's name out there, but that was a different blue and orange team.
9: All right, let's get to our tea time brought to you by Tournament Club of Iowa in Polk City.
15: Team Tea Time.
16: What's the tea?
15: Brought to you by TCI in Polk City.
9: All right, Tournament Club of Iowa, which is the only Arnold Palmer signature golf course here in the state of Iowa. It is time for our tea time, and I figured we'll just throw the hockey game in from last night.
10: Yeah.
9: What an incredible game one of the Stanley Cup Final.
10: Yeah, it was phenomenal. I mean, we get the goal 25 seconds in. People are going after Sean McDonough a little bit.
9: Let me preface. I saw, because I follow Blackhawk fans, right? I follow Blackhawk fans, and that's what I was like. Why is everyone hating on McDonough? I prefer McDonough. I like McDonough.
10: People didn't think he was prepared for that first goal. Well, at least they got to hear it, unlike the people in Indianapolis.
9: I need to know their setup.
10: I don't know how it happened. I don't get it.
9: Vegas Knights, by the way, beat the Hurricanes 5-4. Our Hurricanes, are we worried? Are we hitting the panic button yet?
10: No. It's 1-0.
9: 1-0.
10: More confident in the Canes than I am the Stars.
9: Good game, though, last night, Connor.
12: Yeah, it's a great game. I don't know who's prepared to call a goal in a Stanley Cup hockey game 25 seconds in. Yeah, Wyatt Johnson scored 1-9 last year, and it's the most unexpected thing in sports, and you don't see it until you see it the one time every year. So,
9: could you guys make it through a sporting event that you're watching on TV without broadcasters?
12: Yes.
10: Yes.
12: 1,000%.
10: Yes.
12: I already, in my head, forget about them way more than I should.
9: Yeah, I think I actually sometimes would prefer it that way. Like, I think a Stanley Cup final without a broadcaster, just the feel of the crowd.
10: You want the Nat sounds, though?
9: Yeah.
10: Like, yeah, you want the Nat sounds. You can't watch it on mute.
9: No, I don't want it on mute. I want to be in the stadium. I want to be there, ready to go.
12: Funny enough, ESPN's been, over the past couple seasons, dulling the crowd mics down so that they can hear their announcers better.
9: Oh, man. 515-284-5966. You can tweet at us at OffTheBenchKXNO. When we get back, Travis Hines from the Des Moines Register going to join us next here on the Iowa Sports Radio Network.
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0: Sports Radio Network, Sean Roberts, Lucas Strain, Connor Ferguson with you until 5 o'clock this evening. It is a Vero Health Favorite Position Wednesday. Coming up here at 2:45, we'll have our Van Wall Equipment Play of the Day. And Scott Peel, Jethro's Barbecue, will be in studio with us. But right now, let's get to our guest, Travis Hines from the Des Moines Register, joining us now. Travis, how was vacation?
1: It was good. It wasn't relaxing, but it was good.
0: Seems like it's usually how it goes, right? Like you're like, oh, I'm gonna have a relaxing vacation. Doesn't work that way sometimes. Happy to get you on here, Travis. I want to get your reaction with the news we got a few days ago. Milan Manchilovic going to Kentucky. Your thoughts on this? Is it going to be a good fit? Like, just your overall thoughts.
1: You know, it'll be interesting in terms of fit because I think the level of pressure at Kentucky and on Coach Mark Pope going into this year is as high as possible. I mean, like, if it doesn't go well for Kentucky this year, Mark Pope is probably getting fired. I mean, that is the level of expectation in Lexington. And I think when you get a guy that's going to be making reportedly, you know, north of $6 million a year, there's going to be a lot of expectation on Milan Manchilovic to do a lot for Kentucky. So I think that'll be a really interesting dynamic to watch unfold because, you know, Milan's really never been higher than third on the depth chart, as it were, in terms of, you know, creating and scoring. Like, he was always behind other guys as a freshman, a sophomore, and then last year even. So it'll be interesting to see how he handles that level of expectation, that level of scrutiny at a place where every dribble is scrutinized under a microscope. So we'll see. And I mean, I think ultimately Milan probably got as close to what he wanted out of this entire process. Obviously, number one would have been to be a first-round draft pick. Number two would be an early second with a guaranteed contract. And number three is you come back to a blue blood and make a ton of money. And so I think, you know, not his preferred outcome, but certainly as far as backup option goes, I don't know that I've ever had one as good of a plan C as making $6 million a year in Lexington, Kentucky.
2: Travis, do you think there was ever a realistic chance that Milan was going to return to Iowa State?
1: I mean, once he and TJ Otzelberger met after the season was over and they kind of talked through the situation, I think at that point, both sides understood that the alignment and fit was just not going to be there. You know, I think going into that meeting, if it was, you know, Milan, if you want to go into the NBA draft and we'll hold a $2 or $3 million slot for you, like, maybe that makes sense. But the whole reason to come back to college for Milan at that point, having gone through the entire process, was to get paid, right? Like, not necessarily go chase every last dollar. But if you're coming back to college, which you didn't really want to do, I think the only thing that entices you is a big bag of money to some degree or another. So I don't think, like, once everybody realized where everybody was at, the amount of money that Milan knew he could get on the open market, which, you know, Iowa State would be reckless to give him that amount of money given their NIL budget. So, and I think it would be reckless for Milan to take what Iowa State could offer, you know, which would probably be, you know, half, maybe a little bit more, and then you're still really stretching your NIL budget if you're Iowa State. So I think, again, it's just the reality of, again, I think I wrote this a few weeks ago or a month ago, this is not the NIL era anymore. It's the salary cap era, and you have to understand what a team has to spend, what a player can command, and if those things don't align to maximize a roster, I think it's best for both parties to go in their separate directions, and I think that's exactly what happened here. Iowa State was able to go out and aggressively build what I think is probably a top 25 team next year. Milan was able to go chase his NBA dream, and when that wasn't able to come to fruition this year, he's able to get a huge check and continue to play college basketball and try again next year for the NBA. And guess what? If that doesn't work out for him, he can come back to college and make $6 million again. So again, like, this is just kind of the way things are right now, whether you like it or not.
0: Travis Hines from the Des Moines Register joining us here on the Iowa Sports Radio Network. Travis, what does Milan have to do, you think, to maybe raise his draft stock?
1: You know, I think whatever he can do to show a little bit more lateral quickness, some explosion, some athleticism, I think on the fringes that'll help. But obviously, you know, the die is a little bit cast there. He is who he is physically, but if he can make improvements around the edges, I think that helps. You know, the one part of Milan's game that I was always waiting for to emerge over the last couple of years was some playmaking, because he is a good passer. He is able to put the ball on the deck against maybe not the highest level of athlete, but against an average, you know, Big 12 athlete. He is able to hold his own and create a little bit. And, you know, in his defense, he wasn't asked to do that a lot for Iowa State when you look at the guards that they've had during his time there, and then certainly with what Joshua Jefferson was able to do at the four spot this last year. But I do think he has that basketball IQ. He's got the vision, and he's got just enough playmaking track record over 3 years at Iowa State that it's tantalizing to hope, if you're him, to pull that out a little bit, and maybe a change of scenery, change of system, change of teammates, maybe that allows for that. But, you know, again, I've been waiting for that for 2 years and didn't really see it out of him. And I think that could be, if you're going to accept who he is physically and as a defender, you know, if he can add that other element to his offensive game, which is already elite from a shooting perspective, I think that could make a difference.
2: 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Travis, earlier today you put out an article, and on Twitter you kind of gave a description of Jimmy Rogers thanks you for your Iowa nice, but politely doesn't want to accept it in one specific instance. What do you mean by this? What's this one specific instance?
1: Well, geez, Lucas, you're counting me out of the click here. I mean, but I'll spoil it. You know, I asked Jimmy, you know, what has been the consistent message from Iowa State fans, because this was really his first chance to interact face-to-face with them since getting the job in a major way. And he said everybody has been very nice and has been offering these low expectations in terms of understanding the rebuild job that is in front of them. And he said he wouldn't accept that he doesn't accept that this is a rebuilding year, that they want to go out and win, which, again, was what you want to hear from your coach. And I think it was also interesting to hear him say that that'd been a consistent message from Iowa State fans, because the question I get whenever I talk to non-Iowa State fans or, you know, my colleagues in the national media is, like, what is the patience level if this doesn't hit the ground running, or that they're, you know, a couple standard deviations away from the success that Matt Campbell had? And my answer has always been, I think there'll be some patience, but we'll see what happens when they start, if they start losing, because they haven't lost in a major way, you know, but once in the last 10 years. And that was sandwiched between, you know, two pretty dang good runs there. So it's interesting to hear that the message from fans has been one of patience, which, again, we'll see what happens if they lose a few games. But I do think it speaks to, you know, Iowa State fans, you know, going into this circumstance with their eyes wide open, and that you've got 80 new players, most of whom, the broad majority of whom, have never taken Power Four snaps, that there's patience is probably going to be the virtue of the year, which, again, is always easy to talk about in June and less so in October if things don't go your way. But, again, if you're Jimmy Rogers and the way he's approaching it, maybe he doesn't test that patience and Iowa State wins more games than, you know, we think they're going to win, or Las Vegas thinks they're going to win.
0: Travis, with this Brandon Sorsby situation at Texas Tech, how does the Big 12 look from a football standpoint now that Texas Tech seems to be pretty vulnerable as far as being, you know, because we all just assume that they're going to be the favorite to win the Big 12. How do you think this shakes up the Big 12?
1: Yeah, in terms of the on-the-field product, I mean, I think it certainly is damaging to the Big 12 and Texas Tech, assuming Brendan Sorsby doesn't play, which, I guess, shockingly enough, is probably an assumption I shouldn't make, given what we've seen unfold in legal circles around the NCAA over the last, you know, months and years. But assuming Sorsby doesn't play, you know, I do think that is damaging to the Big 12 and certainly to Texas Tech. But, I mean, BYU is spending big. So it's not certainly a death knell, I don't think, for the Big 12. But it does underscore, you know, what happens when you do have, you know, the league gets top-heavy and the league wants to get top-heavy, right? Like, you need some brands that are consistent winners. You know, a rising tide lifts all boats. And I do think that's something the Big 12 needs as it tries to build up its reputation, you know, at least to try to slow the gap between it, the SEC, and the Big Ten. So it hurts the Big 12, certainly. But, you know, in June, it's hard to say how much. But, you know, when you're the starting quarterback of what might be the best team in the league is potentially going to be suspended for the entire year, yeah, it ain't great.
0: Travis, one last thing before we let you go. It was announced yesterday. Northern Iowa is going to be playing Kansas in Lawrence this upcoming season. Thoughts on this, and why can't we do this here?
1: I love it. I mean, I love it for Kansas. I love it for Kyle Green in Northern Iowa to get not only a high-profile game that in a vacuum would be a cool high-profile game, but obviously knowing the history of the 2010, you know, Ali Farouk-Maness shot and their run to the Sweet 16, it adds another layer of a cool storyline, which what is a big part of what college basketball needs in the non-conference, because so often we just get these weeks that are just awash in garbage games that no one cares about. And now as the college football playoff moves further into January, you know, it pushes college basketball even more so on the back burner. So I love that Bill Self and Kyle Green were able to get this done. And I think, why can't it happen here? It can happen here, but it won't, because nobody wants to play these games because the downside, the real and perceived downside, are too much for Iowa and Iowa State. And that stinks, and I wish it wasn't that way. And again, whenever I bring this up, I always want to say, like, I don't necessarily blame Iowa and Iowa State, although right. They could just make a decision to play those games. But the incentive structure is set up for them not to play those games. And I wish that would change, and I hope that changes, because, you know, just from a relevancy standpoint, like, the Big Four Classic was not perfect, but it at least got people in our state talking about college basketball in a huge degree and brought everybody under one roof in December. I would love to see Iowa and Iowa State go to Cedar Falls, go to the Knapp Center. I don't think that's going to happen anytime soon, but I will continue to point out that they're not doing it, which is about the extent of my power here.
0: That's good stuff. All right, buddy. Appreciate you hopping on with us today. Good to have you back from vacation, and we'll catch up next week.
1: All right. Take care, fellas.
0: Yep. Thanks, Travis. Travis Hines from the Des Moines Register. 515-284-5966. Can tweet at us at Off the Bench KXNO. When we get back, we'll have our Van Wall Equipment Play of the Day and Scott Peel from Jethro's Barbecue. He'll be in studio with us. That's next here on Off the Bench with Sean and Lucas on KXNO and the Iowa Sports Radio Network.
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8: 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That man was Jeffrey Epstein, and he had set up a system designed to bring him underage girls. 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Epstein would become one of the world's most infamous predators, a man who could have faced decades in prison but served just 13 months in his own wing of a county jail.
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8: 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Truth and Lies, Jeffrey Epstein.
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0: 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Sean McDonough on the call.
2: I'm a little surprised because of how quickly Carolina was able to jump aboard. Like, they were up 2-0.
0: Connor and I were talking about this before the show. Like, in hockey, it's such a different deal because you can get up, you can get out to like a 2-0, even, you know, 3-0 lead, and even like in the first couple minutes, right? Like in the first period. Hockey's just such a, it can change like that.
2: Yeah. I mean, again.
0: I mean, you're never out of it.
2: Speaking in stereotypes, what's the most dangerous lead in hockey?
0: A 2-0 lead. Right, Connor? But we're not worried about the Stars yet.
17: Yeah, never worried.
2: Well,
17: never
2: hands worried. On the button.
0: Hand may be on the button. It's not pressed, though, and that's the important thing. But game one goes to the Vegas Golden Knights. Game two coming up tomorrow. You got game one of the NBA Finals coming up this evening. Spurs taking on our New York Knicks on this show.
2: The last time that Jalen Brunson and the Villanova Co. played a championship in San Antonio was when they won the national championship in college.
0: Connor, have you noticed a pattern here? He's looking for all like the underlying hidden stats. He did it yesterday. Was it 1973?
2: Yeah, I don't remember what we were
0: I don't remember
2: about.
0: What it was with 19. Oh, it was the last time you and I
2: went to
0: Lawrence. Yeah. And to take on Kansas. And you're like, well, you know what else happened in 1973? And we're like, no, what?
2: Well, just wait. I got another one I'm going to do later today.
0: You got another one?
2: I already
0: okay.
2: have one lined up. Great. For later in the show.
0: All right, let's get to our guest now. It is Mr. Scott Peel from Jethro's Barbecue joining us in studio. Hello, Scott. How are you, sir?
18: I'm wonderful. I'm always good when I'm in studio with you guys.
0: And Scott never comes empty-handed. We got a whole like buffet in front of us now.
2: Sean, what's the Wednesday deal?
0: It's a tenderloin.
2: It's my favorite food.
0: It's Lucas's. My day's Thursdays because of the boneless wings. Wednesdays is Lucas's day with the tenderloin.
18: Yep.
2: I love the tenderloin. It's good. What's your favorite? What out of the weekly deals that they have, Scott Peel, what is your favorite?
18: Probably the boneless, although I don't eat a lot of it anymore. I kind of tend to go towards the brisket, but
2: yeah.
18: But we don't necessarily have a daily special on that, so.
0: Okay. All right. Well, we wanted to get you in here for multiples of reasons, but coming up next Tuesday at the Jethro's Waukee location, we're going to be doing our show there, And Scott, why don't you tell the fine folks out there why we're coming out there, but what's going to be happening at the Jethro's Waukee location?
18: Sure. So we this last school year, we partnered with a bunch of the teachers in the community schools and stuff around, even homeschools and stuff like that. And we created this program called the Jethro's Reading Roundup. So kids submitted their reading progress to their teachers. They were able to earn certificate for a free kids meal through Jethro's. And we asked those teachers that participated to give us, like, highlight a special student they thought was worthy of kind of the next level. So we're going to be giving away an iPad mini. It's worth like $800.
0: Okay. Wow.
18: To a student that we selected out of the submissions that we got from the teachers.
2: Does the student already know, or are we announcing this on Tuesday?
18: The student already knows because we had to line up them being
2: okay.
18: There,
0: so that makes sense. That makes sense. Okay.
18: So we'll have the student and his family there. Ooh, I gave it away. I said he.
2: 50-50 now.
18: Family there and the teacher. So
0: very cool.
2: Very nice.
0: We'll get him on the show. We'll get him.
18: Yeah.
0: We got to tell it.
2: How old? Because
18: I would have to look at his bio.
2: But what is the range?
18: From the
2: what is
18: school district?
2: He's from the Waukee School District. What was the range of kids that could be in this?
0: Like elementary?
18: All elementary.
2: All elementary school. Yeah. Okay. We'll get this.
0: See, I wish that I would have had something like this when I was in elementary school, because I probably would have read. I didn't read that much. I acted like I did.
2: Picture books count for this?
0: Yeah. Dude.
18: Picture books?
2: Say no.
18: Braille? Or maybe a little... Oh, that's cruel. I shouldn't have said that.
0: No, it's fine.
18: Pop-ups.
0: Okay, yeah. Okay.
18: Yeah.
2: No see, picture books for Sean.
0: No, yeah. See, I would have been out. Well, this is super cool. So again, next Tuesday, what time is this whole thing happening? Is it just during our show, 2 to 5?
18: During your show, I think that they'll be out there just after 4.
0: So. Okay, cool. Yeah. 4 o'clock hour.
2: I'm looking forward to it.
0: I want to talk to the teacher. I want to talk to the teacher and be like, all right, what is, like, would you pass me?
2: Oh, no.
0: I want to find out the grade level. Would you pass me? Like, what do I need to do to pass fourth grade?
2: What we're
0: doing, like Billy Madison.
2: Is Sean smarter than a fifth grader?
0: Yes. Pretty much, or whatever grade that we're the winner's in.
18: We could probably set something like that up.
2: You and the kid do a spelling bee together.
0: No, we do trivia.
18: I thought maybe that's what you were going to ask the teacher, is what prep work you should be doing right now to get him ready for school.
0: Okay.
2: Yeah, to get Miles ready to go.
0: Oh, yeah. That's actually a really solid question.
2: Get him started young.
0: That's a really solid question. But that's happening next Tuesday out at the Jethro's Waukee location. And, of course, when we talk Jethro's, you guys constantly have stuff going on. I think, is it coming up this Saturday at the Southside location?
18: Yeah. So
0: and some live music?
18: Bike Iowa is doing a new ride, and they're coming through there. Actually, they're going to kind of miss the live music, but we're doing live music. Luke Fox is the performer's name, and he'll be there from 2 to 5. The bike riders will be there a smidge before that, but we're hoping we'll get some stick around or swing back through. But yeah, it's first time we've had live music out there. So we're going to see how it goes, and then we might try it.
0: You guys dipping your toe in this a little bit here.
18: You know, it's a great venue for that. I mean, pop up right outside. Hope weather permitting that it's nice out, and yeah.
0: Scott Peel, Jethro's Barbecue in studio with us here on the Iowa Sports Radio Network. A day that I've been looking forward to. Father's Day is coming up here in a few weeks. This is going to be my first Father's Day, and I'm going to be treated like a king all day long. I cannot wait.
2: You hope.
0: At least I hope, right? Like, I play my cards right. Scott, what does Jethro's have going on at their locations for Father's Day? Because we know what you did for Mother's Day. Great stuff for Mother's Day.
18: Right.
0: What do you got for the dads?
18: The dads, it's always kind of a barbecue heavy day. I think dads kind of trend towards that. So we don't necessarily do, we're not doing the buffets like we did for Mother's Day. But every year we do a family style Emmenecker challenge where the dad and the kids can participate. Doesn't matter how many kids. And if you win the contest, you still get the sandwich for free. Dad still gets a shirt. You get your picture on the wall of fame.
2: Wow.
18: So it's a family event on Father's Day. And we always have a lot of people that participate. We'll have probably a couple dozen across all of our locations. And it's a lot of fun.
0: So you're doing Jethro's locations. Is Splash involved in Father's Day at all?
18: So Splash is open on Father's Day from 3 to 6.
0: Okay.
18: But they will not be doing a food challenge. Okay. Like, how many
0: eat as much lobster as you can possibly eat.
18: Right. How many seafood towers can you polish off?
0: Connor, how many seafood towers do you think you could polish off?
17: At least eight. I don't have context on sizing. I do have a clarification issue here. Can I use Miles in my Emenecker challenge?
0: No. You don't get to use my kid.
17: They're not checking birth certificates at the door.
2: You don't know that.
0: Scott, there you go. Disclaimer.
2: Are you IDing?
0: Yeah.
18: You might be able to be on Sean's team if you're calling him daddy when you walk in the door.
2: Wow.
17: Fine with me.
2: Wow. Connor will do anything for free food. Anything. This isn't a surprise.
0: Yeah. Also, what is the Summer Saver special that you guys got going on?
18: So we've kind of rebranded. We've been doing this 50 wing or 5 pounds of boneless kind of year round here. We're ramping it up. We're just getting through graduation season. So it's now rebranded as the Summer Saver, but we're still doing the same deal. 50 wings or 5 pounds of boneless for $50.
0: Awesome stuff. Scott Peel, Jethro's Barbecue. Thank you very much, sir. Thank you for the food as well. Always good seeing you,
2: pleasure.
0: Buddy. Yep, always good seeing you.
18: We'll see you next Tuesday.
0: Hour number two coming up next here on the Iowa Sports Radio Network.
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4: 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We will face off at 4 o'clock. It is a Vero Health Favorite Position Wednesday. We'll go ahead and give that position in about an hour. Top of the hour, we'll give that position for today at 4:45. What's in Lucas's Notebook, brought to you by Unjuiced. 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Game two tomorrow, game one of the NBA Finals will be happening tonight as you have the Knicks on the road to take on the San Antonio Spurs. Connor, do you like the? Do you like having? I think this is such a fun time, right? Because you have Major League Baseball happening every single day, every single night. And then now you throw in, you get the Stanley Cup Final last night. You got the NBA Final tonight. Tomorrow, then on the NBA's off day, then you get game two of the Stanley Cup Final. You got championship games happening every single night. Different leagues, but happening every single night gives everyone something to look forward to, at least in the sports world, if you're not just a 162er like me and you're dialed into just baseball.
5: Yeah, no, I love it. I wish they worked together more. Unfortunately, I don't know if they can. That's like very wishful thinking, but
4: right.
5: it's especially cool when you got friends for both teams throughout the series, and that it's a big deal to those people, and you get like a world unifier in the Vegas Golden Knights with how many people hate them. So
4: why is it? Is it because that they're the expansion team that was this the third in 9 years?
5: Yeah, third trip to the Stanley Cup Finals in their first 9 years. On top of it, they've had
4: some off-the-ice issues, I know that.
5: Oh, the off-the-ice issues aren't even scratching the surface. I mean, you look at Mark Stone and Alex Pietrangelo and the BS moves they've made in their careers on young guys that happen to both play for the Dallas Stars. That's only two of them, and they've had plenty more than that.
4: Yeah, there is a little bit of frustration, right, where you're like, man, I heard the first quarter talking about this morning, where you feel like you're the Montreal Canadiens. And you got to look at the Golden Knights, and they've been around for 9 years, and they're in their third Stanley Cup. It would be a little frustrating, right?
5: Yeah, the only team that really has it at a different level is Seattle. Like, what have you guys done, man? Come on.
4: Lucas, I asked Connor, I was like, if you could, do you like having, last night you had the Stanley Cup final, because you get baseball every day or every night, but you get the Stanley Cup final last night, now you got game one of the NBA finals, and then on the off day for the NBA, then you get game two of the Stanley Cup finals. You got championship games happening every single night until these series are done.
6: Well, that's the way that it should be. If you ever have them line up against one another, then you're making people choose. And you don't want to do that for your championships. You don't want to make people choose. Even if people are basketball people first or hockey people first. Like, Connor and I are great examples of that. He's a hockey person first, but he will watch the NBA. I'm the exact same thing. I'm a basketball person first, and I will watch the NHL. If they play at the same night, I'm going to choose the NBA every time. Doesn't matter that my team's playing in it. I'm going to choose that first. The fact that they're on alternating nights is a good thing. It is a really good thing. It's just good for the sports.
4: Yeah, I sit there and I moved to the, you know, I usually do the two TV system anyway, but definitely now, like, for me, White Sox played during the day today, so now all attention this evening, all attention, game one of the NBA final. No split attention for me.
6: You're going to bed before the game's over.
4: No, we have Miles is getting his second haircut tonight. So we have his haircut at 6:15, and then I'll be home in time for after we get him down for bed.
6: The game's at 7:30.
4: Yeah, we're perfect.
6: So that means ESPN time 7:45.
4: Yeah, probably. No, it's perfect. Great timing.
6: But that means the game's not over until after 10:30.
4: That's the issue.
6: I'm saying you're going to bed before the game's over.
4: Although, no, last night I took my walk. About 9:30. Sox game got over about 9:30, and so that's when I went on my walk. I was in bed about 10:00.
6: Did you start taking Frankie on the walk with you?
4: No, not the last night. I was high pacing it. I wanted to get home.
6: Frankie can handle that.
4: I wanted to get home.
6: Frankie can handle that.
5: Hey, Sean, I have bad news for you. Good news too. It's high limit sprint cars on Fox Sports 1 tonight, 7:00. But it will get done by 9:00.
4: That's not getting on the second TV.
5: Sean.
4: Is this dirt?
5: Am I not a good judge of tires?
4: Is this dirt and beer?
5: Yeah, I'm telling you, tune in.
4: Maybe. One day. All right, we'll take a day. We're big in the racing community now, so you know, I probably should do something. I should probably truly dabble in it. I won't do the Lucas. I won't watch 30 seconds of it and go, I'm out.
6: I watched 30 laps.
4: Some could say that's 30 seconds. In the racing world, is that like 30 seconds?
5: Gone? Yeah, in comparing it to NBA terms, you might have watched 4.5 minutes of the first quarter and turned it off and went, yeah, we're good.
6: No. That's more of like the first 6 minutes of the first quarter, okay? Doing the math there. It's more like the first half of the first quarter. And I said, it's not for me.
4: And it just happened to be a hell of a finish.
6: I gave it a shot. It didn't give me its best shot.
4: I'll dabble. I got to do it for Connor.
6: You don't have to dabble.
4: I got to do it for Connor.
6: Don't cave. You don't have to be that guy.
4: No, I got to do it for Connor. We want you to go to Vegas with us right now. Head to KXNO.com. Try and win your trip to Circa in Las Vegas. Again, we're going to be there August 9th through the 12th. We'll be doing our show at Stadium Swim under a cabana. It's going to be an absolutely great time. Again, August 9th through the 12th. We'll fly out on Sunday, and we'll come back on Wednesday. That Wednesday, Chuck Reed, voice of Drake Football, going to be filling in, doing the show again for us. But KXNO.com, register for your chance to win. I'm excited to go to Circa, man. I want to go to Circa. 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July 7th. On a Tuesday, July 7th, will be Bench Mob Night at the iCubs game. Lucas and I will be throwing out the first pitch. So you can go. We got trips to Vegas. We got new Bench Mob gear. And we have Bench Mob Night at the iCubs game coming up on Tuesday, July 7th. There's no special code. There's no specific section. Just go ahead and buy a GA ticket. We'll figure out all the specifics later on. But, yeah, a lot of stuff happening for this show right now.
6: Have you started throwing yet?
4: No, I haven't started. I mean, stretch.
6: You got to go through a throwing program.
4: I got to go through a little bit of a throwing program. It's been a long time since I truly threw a baseball.
6: Go through the throwing program.
4: We should start playing catch.
6: When I asked to do this months ago, you said no.
4: No, I didn't want to. But now there's I got skin in the game. Now there's a reason to do it. And you also asked me a couple months ago when we were like end of winter, early spring.
6: I'm going to say no.
4: Now when we have beautiful weather each and every single day, you don't want to go outside and play catch with
6: me? Yeah, now because it's something that conveniences you, you want to do it. This is you playing bad cop. Now I'm playing batter cop. You can't out bad cop me, Sean.
4: No, I can't. I'm not trying to.
6: I'm bad cop.
4: Nate tweets in, oh, I'm watching high limit sprint cars over the NBA final. Nate's not in on our Knicks. He's not in on our Knicks.
7: He's got a 2-TV setup. He bought me a gift earlier this year, walked up to a race. Here's a Casey Kane diecast. It's awesome.
4: We know one Spurs fan. It's Jeff DeBroff. Outside of that, everyone should be Knicks fans that listens to the show.
7: I think so, too.
4: It's our Knicks.
6: Nick.
4: Up. Stand up for Lucas.
6: Nick. Up. Get ready, everybody. It's Knicks tonight. All right, let's go ahead and start on the clock.
8: On the clock. The boys are now on the clock.
6: All right, first on the clock today, it is Nick Saban. Connor, all of this audio is in the folder. So, Nick Saban. Wait a minute. Sean, what was his first name?
4: Nick.
6: Uh-oh.
7: Good stat, Lucas.
6: Nick?
4: Is that the stat? No, that's
6: not. I didn't say it was a stat. I said it was another way for me to bring up the Knicks.
4: Oh, okay.
6: It's a sign. It's the signs. Nick Saban, first on the clock today. He spoke before the Senate today, and it was focusing on protecting the future of college sports. There's two audio clips that I've grabbed from this. First, this is Nick Saban outlining the financials Alabama has been working with since NIL became a thing, and I think it's rather enlightening. Here it is.
9: Let me give you the history. My first year, we had collective at Alabama, $2.7 million. Next year, $7 million. Next year, $10 million. I retired. Next year, $17 million. Next year, $24 million. Now you have schools that have close to $40 million rosters. So if we continue to do that, we're going to lose Olympic sports. We're going to lose non-revenue sports. We're going to lose scholarships. And basically what's going to happen is you're going to have football and basketball succeed, and we'll have club sports for everything else.
6: Yes. Go get him, Nick Saban. Go get him. I don't want to see this. $40 million rosters? He said the first year that they dealt with NIL, it was $2.7 million. The next year, it more than doubled.
4: Mm-hmm.
6: It tripled.
4: It's going to go up every year.
6: And then the year after that, they gained another $3 million. The year after that, despite Saban retiring, it went up another $7 million. Then it stayed the same because Kalen DeBoer year one didn't go too great.
4: It's because you...
6: Now...
4: have guardrails on anything. There's no rules or ramifications.
6: And that's what this Senate hearing is about, is trying to figure out how they can put some kind of rules down on how the athletes get paid. Because all love in the world to Milan Momcilovic. Sean, he you and I shared a fist bump with Milan in Ames.
4: We did. He's a friend of the show, technically.
6: It was a great time. He shouldn't be making more money than his coach at Kentucky.
4: No.
6: Mark Pope's making 5.1. Milan's reportedly making 6.5. In no way should that be a thing. It shouldn't be. A football roster should not cost a school $40 million. Because that kind of leads into the next point I want to say. Saban spoke a little bit more on the trajectory of college sports if we continue down the path that we're on now.
9: So it's become an arm race. Who spends the most has got the best chance to win. But I think it's a race to the bottom, because if you don't spend to win, you lose your fan base and you don't have any revenue.
6: If you don't have that $40 million roster, and not that everybody can have that $40 million, but if you're not competing to win, if you're not putting that best team forward each and every single season, your fan base is going to grow tired of it.
4: You know what I find interesting there, as you said, if you don't keep up or if you don't spend that $40 million, you're going to lose the fan base. Well, who's the one paying for all that? It's the fan base. The fan base is the one paying the money. So, like, if they don't spend money, yeah, you're not going to have the $40 million roster, and you're going to lose anyway.
6: Circle.
4: It really is,
6: chicken
4: though.
6: And the egg.
4: Yes.
6: Chicken and the egg. Which one comes first? You have to have the fans to make the donations in the first place.
4: We need you to make donations. We need you to buy season tickets. We need you to buy concessions. Oh, we need more donations, actually, out of you. Pick up the phone and start dialing. But, like, that's a serious, that's a real thing.
6: They need to do a radiothon. Make money for your athletic
4: department. We should pick one school every year and do a radiothon.
6: Not one of the big four.
4: No.
7: Would not get contentious at all.
4: No.
6: One of the big four.
4: We would pick like an NAI school, Division II school, III school.
6: Grandview's out because Sean's biased.
4: Whoa.
7: You're going to set the framework here to land Brennan Swirsby.
4: Plummer's going, absolutely not. We're in.
6: Let's go Iowa Western.
4: we could throw community. We should do a radiothon to raise money for one school a year. Should we only do it on this show or should we make it a station thing? Because now the ideas are coming to my head here.
6: Oh, here comes Sean. Sean Connor. Sean loves to be the guy of plan vacations in the group chat. He loves to plan vacations and never go on them. I can't wait for our trip to NIU.
7: Yeah.
6: For Mac action trip.
7: But
4: that was a great trip that could have happened.
6: But now we're just going to watch Mountain West football.
4: First, they're not playing on Tuesdays.
6: That's true.
4: Ruins the whole trip.
6: You don't want to take a weekend trip?
4: No.
6: To DeKalb?
4: No. No, the whole point of the trip was...
6: No, isn't that where NIU plays? DeKalb?
4: Yeah, but okay. I don't want to go watch the Mountain West.
7: Mountain West weekday football isn't... It's not match.
6: I don't think they have weekday football.
4: They don't need to have weekday football.
6: No. The weekday football is MAC the second half of the year and Conference USA the first half of the year. Shout out Texas State. Conference USA school, now a Mountain West school.
4: I like that Saban's the one talking about all this, by the way.
6: There's somebody you're going to listen to. I'd listen to Nick Saban.
4: There's a handful. Saban's one of them.
6: They're bringing in the experts.
4: Is this because is this a different thing? Because the Big Ten and SEC put out a combined statement that they don't approve of the Keep College Sports Intact Act or whatever they were trying to pass.
6: Oh, the thing from last week?
4: Yeah.
6: I think this is
4: the
6: different.
4: Big Ten and SEC were like, no, we're good.
6: I think it's different. Well, the one from last week was terrible. It was never going to pass. The one from last week was literally like, let's just go back to how things were 5 years ago.
4: A little bit of money. You guys have a little bit of money.
6: Well, no, I mean, like, they want to go back to original conferences. Oh, yeah, we would love that. It's never going to happen. They want to go back to everyone has one transfer ability. You can transfer once as an undergrad. I love that.
4: I support that.
6: It's never going to happen. It's never going to. They wanted
4: 100% backing.
6: They wanted to pool all of their money together. The conferences weren't going to be able to make money on their own. They wanted to pool it together for every single conference. I don't even think that was a good idea in the first place. It was never going to happen. So I don't think this is the same thing. I don't think so. But anyway, let's get something other than whatever it was that they tried to pass. Where what was it, NIL Go? We're gonna put a limit on this, and we're gonna
4: NIL Go. It's technically still a thing, even though no one follows it or listens to it.
7: I'm
4: pretty sure it's still a thing.
7: Yeah, I know. When he said it like he did, it rang a bell in my head. But
4: it was like a clearinghouse. Like
7: yes,
4: actual. You have to show up to the car wash to sign autographs. So, like, you have to get that. Stuff like that had to get approved.
7: I think that's still a thing.
4: To avoid pay for play. I think it's still a thing. I don't think anyone's actually going through with it, though.
6: No, the Big Ten and the SEC certainly aren't.
4: No, they're out on it.
6: Remember,
4: any guardrails, the SEC and Big Ten are like, no, we're good.
6: Remember, Jamie Pollard said on the Cyclone tailgate tour, he talked about how upset he was about the SEC and the Big Ten. All of the conferences spent all of this money to create this governing body for NIL deals. And the idea, Jamie Pollard thought everyone was going to follow it. But the problem is nobody followed it.
4: No one followed it.
6: Sorry, nobody in the SEC in the Big Ten followed it. Because there's not a punishment for not following it. Cheating's always been a part of college football.
4: It has.
6: We just always buried our head in the sand before. Now it's on the table. It's just out in front of us.
4: There it is.
6: Here's the cheating that we've all been talking about. Anyway, Nick Saban, talking to the Senate, please get some kind of guardrails. Jazz Chisholm's next on the clock. 2 days ago, Jazz Chisholm was on the Jimmy Fallon show, and Fallon asked him the team's goals this year, and Jazz of course, said the World Series. Here's the entire exchange between Jazz Chisholm and Jimmy Fallon.
10: What's the ultimate goal for the Yankees this season?
11: I mean, to win a World Series. We're in New York.
10: Are we going to do it?
11: Oh, for sure.
10: We're going to do it.
11: For sure.
10: All right, come on, bud. Go Yankees. Jazz Chisholm Jr.
6: I, for one, have no problems with what he said. What do you want him to say? What is he expected to say?
4: No, I don't have anything. I just, come on, we're in New York.
6: But it's like, so you see, like, talking baseball, talking Yanks, the Jimmy Fallon show. They're putting out their tweets saying, Jazz Chisholm guarantees the Yankees are going to win the World Series this year. Somebody said.
4: There's nothing about a guarantee.
6: It's not what he said.
4: It was just his goal.
6: I don't have any problems with what. If he didn't say that, I'd have problems with.
4: Yeah, like if they interviewed Alex Bregman of the Cubs, and they're like, "What's you and the team's goal this year?" If it wasn't World Series, like it was like
6: make the playoffs,
4: compete in the NL Central.
7: If he said what Ian Happ said the other day,
6: standings doesn't matter.
4: Standings don't matter.
6: As long as we have fun.
4: Yeah, compete in the NL Central, and we'll have some fun. And see where the where it all ends up. That would be a problem. I would be very mad at that if I was a fan of said team and said player.
6: Especially when your team's actual goals are to win the World Series.
4: This is the
6: White Sox realistic goal isn't to win the World Series.
4: Get over 66 wins. That was the goal.
6: Yeah, but here's the thing. Will Venables was never going to say that.
4: No, but like that was the overall. Yeah.
6: Realistic.
4: Yeah, and
6: like,
4: still
6: what do you
4: like.
6: What expect Jazz Chisholm to say?
4: I don't have a problem with what he said.
6: Anyway.
4: Are people mad about what he said?
6: Well, it's the way that these Twitter platforms captioned it. So then they're making it seem like Jazz says, yes, the Yankees are going to win the World Series this year.
7: And so then they all just take a photo and post something from somewhere else and just post the quote. And they're pretending, they're saving face the whole time going, we put the whole context in there. And it's like, no, you took it all away.
6: Didn't put the context in there.
4: This will be good. Like when we have... When we go live with our video stream, this will be good. No, we'll have our faces on it.
7: Thought you were going to say when you get mad at a graphic again.
4: No. You know I need a graphic.
7: It'll be one of these aggregators' tweets about it.
6: It's always Iowa State graphics that get Sean going. The GPA one.
4: Well, that was above the McKenzie floor. I thought that was big news.
6: So then during the Yankees game last night against the Guardians. Tom Hamilton is Cleveland's play-by-play for their TV. He touched on Jazz's prediction on the Jimmy Fallon show and took a shot at him in the process.
12: That'll bring up Jazz Chisholm. Well, he predicted the Yankees will win the World Series. He did that last night on the Jimmy Fallon show. Pretty amazing. He got on the Jimmy Fallon show batting .239.
6: I can respect it. That's a funny dig. That's funny.
4: It's a funny dig, but get off your high horse.
6: Hey, Guardians. The Guardians are not happy with the Yankees. The Yankees have eliminated the Guardians 3 times since COVID.
4: Be better, Cleveland.
6: Not wrong.
4: Be better.
6: I can respect the dig.
4: It was a good dig.
6: He predicted that the Yankees will win the World Series. No, that's not what he said.
4: That's not what he said. If you're gonna take a dig like that, like the Cleveland broadcaster did,
6: Tom Hamilton, 75, he's gonna be in the Hall of Fame.
4: Make sure you have it right. Well, I don't give a crap. Make sure you have it right. And I bet you, if he would have had it right, he wouldn't have made his jab.
6: Hey, you make it on the Jimmy Fallon show, hitting .239. By the way, the reason he was on the Jimmy Fallon show, Tom Hamilton, is because he was promoting the Jazz Chisholm Foundation.
7: Oof, bad look, Tom.
6: That's a horrible look. That's why he was on the Jimmy Fallon show.
7: That was my guess.
4: Real quick, can I, like, .239 in Major League Baseball in 2026 isn't like the worst thing ever.
7: It's 239 more than
4: like bad. Well, I'm like bad. You know what I mean though? Like .239 in Major League Baseball, like
6: it's below average.
4: Miguel Vargas is hitting .240. And he's going to be a potential all-star. Now, granted, he's got a lot of home runs and RBIs to it. But, like, that's...
6: It's also like...
4: 239's not the worst.
6: Jazz Chisholm was an all-star last season. He was an all-star a season ago.
7: He's on the video game cover. Yeah. Three seasons ago.
4: I'm going to remove my, Cleveland bias here, but
6: I don't think you've done that at all.
4: No. Oh, okay. I tried.
6: No, you didn't.
4: Can't do it.
6: You didn't try at all.
4: Can't do it.
6: You didn't try whatsoever.
4: Do the roar.
6: Caleb Williams is next on the clock. He's going to be the cover athlete of Madden 27. Do you guys care?
4: I care just more for the fact of, in my 36 and a half years of life, I never thought I would see the day
6: a Bears quarterback
4: is on the cover of a video game. Congrats to Caleb Williams. Congrats to the Bears. I know they have a lot more issues to deal with currently right now, but you got to win. Congrats, guys.
6: Well, they made it to the divisional round.
4: I'm saying
6: beating
4: what
6: their biggest rival in the process.
4: I'm saying what they've been in the news for the last couple weeks.
6: Oh, okay. That's what you're saying.
4: They needed a win. This is a win for them.
6: He's reportedly going to be a 90 overall.
4: Okay.
6: That pumped the brakes.
4: 87.
6: Caleb Williams is not a 90 overall.
4: I'll give him an 86, 87.
6: Sure. I think that's probably right.
4: 86, 87. 90 overall.
6: He's a 90, reportedly. Caleb Williams is not a 90 overall. You got to throw for 4,000 yards to be a 90
4: I need to see the rest of the ratings before I can. I need to see.
6: Yeah, how many 99s are we going to have out there if he's a 90?
4: What's nine?
6: Nine is a 99. J.J. McCarthy's probably a 72.
4: Do you see CBS Sports put out
6: their alternate covers?
4: Their alternate covers. McCarthy was one of them
6: in the locker room. Hey, people were not happy with us. Was it last week when we called out J.J. McCarthy for his leadership? We had a Vikings fan who came.
4: I think we were wrong.
7: It's been every week we've had the show since you guys went to training camp.
4: That we've called out J.J. McCarthy's
7: leadership. He was on the recruiting visit. The first thing he said when I walked in the door was, Vikings training camp.
4: To be honest,
7: we found out what leadership wasn't.
4: To be honest, I don't think we were not in the wrong in the way that we approached that, because I feel like every radio show in America, sports radio show, pretty much echoed exactly what we all said the same thing.
6: Hey, we did it first.
4: Yeah, we're first on it.
6: K-Fan?
4: Wait, listen, this show's first on a lot of things. Some people tend to ignore that.
6: We were first. We were anti-J.J. McCarthy before anybody else. Now, because we're so heavily piling on, he's going to have a great season.
4: It's going to happen.
6: No, Kyler Murray's going to start. Kyler Murray is starting.
4: I had that conversation today at Farrell's this morning. We talked about the Vikings quarterback room, and I said Kyler Murray's your starter.
6: He's starting.
4: And if you're J.J. McCarthy, you got to take a real hard look in the mirror.
6: He doesn't want to. They're on opposite sides of the classroom.
4: You got to take a real hard look in the mirror, and you have to realize there's a reason they brought Kyler Murray in.
6: They're on opposite sides of the classroom. It's the teacher's job to teach them. Hey, Kyler Murray, how is J.J. McCarthy, how is he responding to criticism? Is he asking you for help? You know what? Yeah, he's asking for a lot of help. I like to believe that he's learning from me, and hopefully I can learn a little something from him. And at the end of the day, it's going to make both of us better, and it's going to help the Vikings organization as a whole. Hey, J.J., what's it like working with Kyler Murray? He sucks. Next question.
7: I don't think the teacher's handing enough. She's handing out too many packets.
4: How do you get some extra credit with this teacher?
7: You got to teach the kids. You can't.
4: Are they reading for a tablet, or are they doing pop-up books? What are they doing in the quarterback room up in Minnesota?
6: Kyler Murray is reading video game pamphlets, and J.J. McCarthy is handing the ball off. That's what J.J. McCarthy does, Beth.
4: He can't throw.
6: Beth. That's what he does, Beth.
4: 515-284-5966. You can tweet at us at Off the Bench K.
6: I got to call it out so one of you guys, because I know you're going to be like, Lucas, what?
4: When we get back, our buddy David Eichel, 24/7 Sports, HawkeyeInsider.com, going to join us. 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
29: 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And rising up to number 1 is the new Spider-Man Universe show, Spider-Noir, starring Nicolas Cage, on Amazon Prime Video. 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
4: You call me. All right, 3:34 here on the Iowa Sports Radio Network. Sean Roberts, Lucas Strain, Connor Ferguson with you until 5 o'clock this evening. It is a Barrel Health Favorite Position Wednesday. We'll get you that topic at the top of the hour. Right now, we're joined by our buddy, Mr. David Eichel, 24/7 Sports, HawkeyeInsider.com. Hi, Dave.
30: What's going on, Sean? How are you?
4: I'm doing good. Well, that was kind of a dry, hey, Sean, how are you?
30: So I'm stuck deep in thought contemplating how my life got to this situation. I just got done working out and I'm eating a salad, and those are words like I never thought that would come out of my mouth.
4: David, I quote so working out?
30: I know.
4: What?
6: And eating a salad. It's because you're going on vacation again.
30: Well, I mean, the salad was worse than the working out, Sean. I mean, you could have stuck with the latter.
6: Okay. Here's the one thing. We all know the key, the secret to losing weight. And David, you're not going to like it. We're going to have to cut out the beer.
4: Oh, no.
6: The booze.
30: Yeah, let's act like I need to lose weight.
6: I know, that's true.
4: Dave, before...
6: You got beach coming up. Beach time.
4: How many vacations are going on?
30: I'm working on this one, Sean.
4: Where are you going? What's this one?
30: I'm going to Anna Maria in 2.5 weeks.
4: What's
6: For those who do not know where Anna Maria is, I think that's where Sean's one of them.
30: It's in a very bougie part of Florida.
4: What's down there if you're working?
6: It's like a big long strip.
30: I mean, there's a difference between me looking out at, you know, a residential development and cornfields and staring at the ocean, Sean.
4: Oh, you're okay. All right, you're just going to go because you're David Eichel.
30: Yeah, why not? Yeah, okay, why not?
6: It's like how
30: I got some fun stuff coming up at HawkeyeInsider.com.
4: Oh boy,
6: it's like the inside the western part of Florida. So like the part where the Gulf is, there's a little skinny part off to the side. That's Anna Maria Island.
4: That's David Eichel's island.
6: That's where he's going.
4: That's where he's going.
30: Let's not go. Sean, that was the nicest thing you've ever said to me, but let's not go that far yet.
4: I got you.
6: It's near Tampa.
4: I got you, buddy. What are your thoughts on Caleb Williams on the cover of Madden, Mr. Wow. Packer fan?
30: That's fine. He was already due for a step back. This just confirms it.
4: Okay, in all seriousness.
30: But, you know what's crazy to me, though? Like, why do they have the Madden cover of a guy who had, like, was what, 58% completion?
6: Ooh.
4: So, in all seriousness here, Dave, because we were just talking about this, apparently he's going to be a 90 overall in the game. Do you think Caleb Williams is a 90?
30: I mean, I'd have to see where that would rank among quarterbacks. But, like, I don't think that's crazy when you look at his athleticism and his, like, deep playmaking ability.
4: We said he's an 86, 87.
30: I mean, you have to combine the athleticism into it, and obviously the attributes are going to be skewed because of the success that the Bears had this past season.
6: This is a Packers fan telling us this?
4: Yeah, wow.
6: He's just playing.
30: I know.
4: It's a political move out of Dave. That's all it is.
6: Especially since the picture on the cover is a play that happened against the Packers.
30: That's fine. He enjoys his only win. This is the height of his career. Congratulations.
4: Dave, we got news. Was it yesterday, a couple days ago? Iowa women going to be playing Vanderbilt. Another non-conference game that we're happy to see on the schedule here.
30: Yeah, I think it's interesting the fact that it's in Sioux City, you know, of anything, and it's still considered a neutral game. But I love what Jan Jensen and company are doing. I mean, you think about this. They're going to be going to Connecticut and playing UConn, I believe, on November 8th, and then exactly 1 week later, they're playing Vanderbilt. And by the way, they have a guard named Michaela Blakes, who averaged 28 points a game last season on about 48% shooting. I think she's the most dynamic scorer in college basketball, men or women. So if people haven't seen her, like, she's ridiculous. And it would not surprise me if she averaged more than 30 this year. She's that good. So I think they're really beefing up the non-conference schedule. I think you have to like it despite all the turnover on the roster. I think they're feeling really confident about where they're kind of sitting right now.
6: David, I want to go over to the WNBA because you watch a lot more WNBA than either Sean or I do.
4: Light it up.
6: And I want to go back to the video of Caitlin Clark and Stephanie White courtside on the bench. What were your thoughts on that? I know that the Fever and Caitlin Clark have come out and say, like, that's just coaching. What are your thoughts on that video? Because Sean and I said it can be hard coaching, but optically, it doesn't look good to the public. What are your thoughts on that?
30: I think there's a couple layers to this. Number one, it shows how many WNBA fans are not into actually, like, they've never competed in their entire life. Like, the amount, like, this happens very often between, you know, in the men's game and the women's game. I mean, we could point to Paige Beckers had to get pulled off the court yesterday when she was arguing with an official and hyping up her teammates. Angel Reese went viral last year for slapping a clipboard out of her coach's hands, and this is before she got traded. Like, intense coaching matters. I mean, you think about the Peyton Manning video when he's getting yelled out on the sideline, then him and Jeff Saturday get into it. Tom Brady. I mean, the other part of it, too, is you have to understand, and Caitlin understands it, and I think she's trying to get a better grasp of it. There's a camera 24/7 on her life. So even if these moments happen behind closed doors or anything else like that, they're going to happen. Another player could do it, and it's not even making the news. It's the fact that she is where she is and where she's being talked about in the game and how the media is kind of on her right now and a lot of the fans. I think it's an unfortunate circumstance, and I'm inclined to actually agree with Steph White, and I really haven't agreed with her on a lot this season and what she's done. But when she just talked about, like, it really nobody ever bats an eye if it's the men's game or if it's football or if it's men's basketball, I think this is something we see more common than others. And I think at that point it was just, hey, you know, I think by that point Caitlin and them were down about 18 to 20. They were competing. They were arguing back and forth. And it was just a time to, like, let your star player go out there and cool off. So I'm not going to say it's a nothing burger, guys, but, like, I think – the video and everything, it's been completely overblown by everybody involved.
4: Dave, I want to get your thoughts on the news that came out yesterday about Scott Agnes, who is he was a reporter for the Fever, used to be a reporter for the Pacers as well, but his credential got pulled reportedly from the Indiana Fever because of stuff, a tweet he put out about Caitlin Clark and kind of the management of her. Your thoughts on this situation?
30: I mean, I think the Fever PR is shooting themselves in the foot time and time again. Mm-hmm. I mean, I think it's kind of been a disaster class when you think about everything that's happened between Caitlin, between Steph, and then obviously Scott Agnes. And I met Scott when he was here for the, I think it was the preseason game where they played against Brazil last season. And he's a really nice guy. He told me, you know, like you mentioned, he'd been covering the team for 15 years. I think he's the longest tenured writer covering the Indiana Fever. And by the way, he's an independent journalist, so it's not like he has a big corp kind of backing him. This is something that he's done for several years. I think it's a really bad look, and I also think the lack of transparency from the Fever and the Pacers, if you go in there and you read and the way he explains it, like they had one conversation about how the PR disagreed with something that they tweeted. There was no follow-up, and then he just showed up one day, and his credentials were revoked. I think it's a poor decision, I think, with everything else going on, and with the Fever, I think this is something that is absolutely going to be 100% reversed. I think it should be reversed. The only thing I would say about Scott's reporting in that situation is he probably could have went a little bit more in-depth, because I will say it's a vague term to talk about a strategic injury management plan. But at the same time, I think you look at the way that Caitlin's been wearing a back brace on the sideline. You look at the way, you know, she's gone the tunnel to get a brace adjusted. She's done all these different things. I don't think Scott was implying that she was going to be resting certain games or only playing a certain amount of minutes. They were just going to be a lot more careful about keeping her healthy throughout the season. So I'm with Scott on this. I'm with, you know, I support him, and I do think this is going to be a decision that probably by the end of the weekend it will be reversed.
6: David, on the football front, we got a ballot for the newest College Football Hall of Fame nominees, and Iowa had three players on the list: Brad Banks, Dallas Clark, Adrian Claiborne. You think any of those three guys can make it? And if you could only pick one, if you could only vote for one of them, David, which one would you vote for?
30: You know, I think Dallas Clark's been on the list for the past couple of years. I do think he should make it eventually because, I mean, I get it. Like, it's kind of Iowa-centric, but just the way he kind of revolutionized the position at Iowa was part of the ultimate turnaround of a year that, quite frankly, I think saved Kirk Ferentz's job. I think he and Bob Sanders were, you know, and Brad Banks were probably the three guys that really elevated the program to a new level. I don't think that any of them are going to make it. I would venture that Dallas Clark moves along to the next round. I think you have to go with Dallas Clark. Just in terms of the John Mackey Award, you look at his story, mm-hmm. linebacker, flipped to tight end, Iowa guy, still around the program, and what he did for that team and all the plays he had. I would probably vote for Dallas Clark, but if somebody told me that they went with Brad Banks, I would listen to the argument because he absolutely has the case. I mean, runner-up in the Heisman, everything mm-hmm. he did like that, all the clutch genes and everything else. But I think you got to tip the cap to Dallas Clark.
6: All right, David, just one last one for you, and this will be a fun one. Who you got in the NBA Finals?
30: Why do you do this?
6: You can say the Spurs. It's fine. You can say the Spurs.
4: Just know if you do, Dave, if you do, you're against the entire show. You're against the entire show.
0: Might be cursed.
30: It's the Spurs.
4: Wow.
30: I think I really want Victor Wembanyama to get a ring. I think he will. I think it's going to go to six games. Victor Wembanyama, MVP. Mitchell Robinson's back for the Knicks. I think that's big in terms of defensive impact. But I think Wemby's that guy. I think they have dynamic young guards, and I think they're going to be a problem for years to come. So give me Victor Wembanyama, the 22-year-old prodigy, who will, if he stays healthy, be in the discussion for the best player ever.
4: All right, Dave.
6: Disappointed.
4: Lucas is really upset now. Lucas is really upset.
6: Not surprised.
4: Thanks for ruining the rest of the show, Dave.
30: I know. I'm glad I could do it. Trust me. I watched the playoffs with Lucas last year.
6: What is this list on ESPN? What the heck is that list?
4: His mind. It's a one track mind right now, Dave.
6: Knicks.
4: It's a one track mind.
30: To be fair though, too, Lucas has been waiting for this a long time. I understand it, and I would be the same exact way.
6: Kendrick Perkins he's making a rankings on bad television. Most important players in the series: Jalen Brunson's 3, Wemby's 2. Who's number 1? What?
30: Kendrick Perkins.
6: Well, Perk, yeah, he's going to put himself at number 1. This is horrible.
4: Josh thanks, Hart,
6: Dave.
4: Number 1.
6: David, thanks for coming on. We'll talk next week.
4: Yeah, thanks, Dave. Thanks, buddy.
30: Bye, guys. Take care.
4: See ya. David Eichel, 24/7 Sports, joining us here on the Iowa Sports Radio Network.
6: What is this list?
4: Is it Castle 5?
6: Stephon Castle, OG Anunoby 4, Brunson 3, Wemby 2. This is horrible.
4: Josh Hart 1?
6: It's going to be Cat.
4: Most important NBA Finals player.
6: It's going to be Cat.
4: Cat or Hart? It's Cat. Cat's your number 1.
6: Most important player? I think the most important player is Victor Wembanyama.
4: Some would say so.
6: I would say so.
4: When we get back, we'll face off here. It's Vero Health Favorite Position Wednesday here on the Iowa Sports Radio Network.
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22: The different color noises, white noise, brown noise, pink noise. Brown noise is deeper, has lower frequencies, it's got more bass, minimalizes that higher frequency. Mm-hmm. And I didn't really know this, but apparently you can liken some of these to sounds in nature. And apparently brown noise is more akin to like a river rapid or a heavy rainfall or thunder.
31: Because there's also white noise and pink noise, you think brown noise is just named after the color brown. Wrong. There was a scientist named Robert Brown from Scotland.
22: White noise is used, aside from just sleeping, a lot of times with like noise-canceling headphones and stuff, mm-hmm. masking other sounds.
31: Pink noise is a little different. It's kind of like the compromise between white noise and brown noise.
22: As far as which one is best for sleep, there have been some very middling studies over the years. But at Oxford in 2017, they said that they fell asleep 40% faster listening to white noise, but their overall sleep was about the same.
31: Okay.
22: There was a study in 2017 from Northwestern of 13 older adults, and they said pink noise provided deeper sleep overall and improved ability to recall words.
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22: Caffeine can be really good for you and help a lot of things, and caffeine can be kind of bad for you.
32: It's a drug, and in its pure form, Chuck, yeah. It is a bitter-tasting crystalline powder.
22: Naturally, it's in the coffee bean and in chocolate and tea, but it's also added artificially in things like soda. Your body is enjoying the caffeine. It's blocking that adenosine. You're going to feel alert and awake. It's got that adrenaline going, and it's rewarding you with the dopamine. I mentioned the vicious cycle, the inevitable crash.
32: Right.
22: like any stimulant drug, and you want more of it. Eventually, it's going to affect your sleep patterns. All right, how about some health benefits?
32: Right.
22: They found everything from not develop Parkinson's disease to dropping your risk of various cancers.
32: Well, coffee actually is shown to reduce your risk of diabetes.
22: 4 cups a day, 50% less chance of mouth and throat cancer.
32: You should eat more grapefruit because grapefruit contains something called narrogin, and it actually slows the removal of caffeine from your brain.
22: Okay.
32: So you enjoy its effects longer.
22: Nice.
32: Yeah.
21: For the entire caffeine episode and everything else in the Stuff You Should Know universe, open the free iHeart app, search Stuff, and listen now.
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6: 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Lucas Strange, Sean Roberts, Connor Ferguson with you until 5 o'clock. It is time to face off. Connor.
2: Gentlemen, I don't know why I started with that, but it sounded right today. The Knicks put out a hype video for tonight's NBA Finals Game 1 game. Are you in or out on a good hype video?
8: All in, baby! Woo!
6: Why would I be out?
2: I didn't write the question.
8: No, I wrote it because Lucas is like, you and your hype videos.
6: Why would I be out?
8: Yeah, hype videos. You shouldn't like hype videos.
6: I never said that once.
8: You were anti-hype videos till you saw a hype video today, and you're like, I'm ready to run through a brick wall.
6: No.
8: Let's go.
2: I think he was anti you getting your hopes up for a game due to a hype video, which would happen either way.
6: You fall for the hype videos every time.
8: I am the definition of getting up for the letdown. Like, I'm that person. I know I'm that person.
6: That's what I'm anti.
8: Okay. You're anti getting up for the letdown. Thank you.
6: I'm anti-Sean.
8: That's pretty much what it boils down to.
6: Every day. All day.
2: All right, number two today.
8: I don't know how to go on after that.
2: Do you care about video game covers? And this is kind of talk about college football and Madden. And I threw an extra thing on there. Single player on the cover. Do you like what they're doing with the montage guys?
8: Ooh. I don't necessarily. I'll care if something happens to them. Because then I have...
6: Madden curse?
8: Yeah, like now I have an excuse. Well, if Caleb Williams wouldn't have been on the cover, like the Bears would have been a good team. They would have been a playoff team. But they put him on the cover, then they lost half their games. I don't, you need an excuse.
6: I cared when I was in middle school.
8: Yeah, I don't care enough now. I don't buy the game to have the cover, I guess.
6: No.
8: Like I just downloaded onto my PS5.
2: Yeah, we rent the games now.
8: Yeah, like so I don't even...
6: Yeah, you don't actually have the disc anymore.
8: I don't have the disc. I don't have the case.
6: Just download it onto your console.
8: Yeah.
6: No, but the multiplayer I do find funny in college because the 2 years that we've had a game so far, at both years, one of the guys has turned out awful.
8: Ryan Williams last year.
6: Ryan Williams, who's terrible. Let's be honest. He had one shining moment.
8: It was a good moment, though.
6: That spin move.
8: It was a good moment.
6: He had one shining moment.
8: Listen, some people thought that game was who's in, who's out of the 12-team CFP.
6: Who would ask that? But then, even the year before that, remember the three players on the athlete? Travis Hunter, Heisman Trophy winner. That one worked out pretty well.
8: Mm-hmm.
6: Quinn Ewers. Texas made the Final Four. Okay.
8: Yours is okay. I'm fine with yours.
6: Donovan Edwards.
8: Yeah. Yeah.
6: It's okay for people in the car going, who?
8: Running back.
6: He was Michigan's...
8: The running back, y'all.
6: He was Michigan's backup running back the year they won the national championship. And then he was the cover athlete for the video game the next year. Went undrafted that next season, by the way.
8: Yeah, I don't know.
6: This year it means Lacey, Tony, or Dante Moore. They're just going to fall off a cliff. One of the three.
8: One of the three. Who's it going
2: to
8: be?
2: I don't know if you're the right guy to be predicting curses.
8: All right, Favorite Position Wednesday coming up next here on the Iowa Sports Radio Network.
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6: No.
5: I can't get behind that one. Can't do it. It's Bench Mob, first of all. This is pro, unless you're Jeff DeBroff.
6: No.
5: Everyone needs to be pro Knicks.
6: You can't do this.
5: It's how we operate here. Joe tweets in, I think Lucas is looking at that list all wrong. Cat is the most important player. Knicks are going to need everything out of Cat. Don't confuse important with best. Example, lack of what Chet didn't do, obviously, was important.
7: I still think Wemby is the most important player in the player. Most important player in the series.
5: Well, if Wemby doesn't show up, Spurs are in trouble.
7: If you took Wemby off the floor, the Spurs team is completely different. Completely. Look at the Wemby-less minutes for the Spurs so far in the playoffs. I still think... I understand the list, Joe. I get it. That's why I actually agree that Cat would be higher than Brunson for most important. But Wemby's still the most important player in the series. He changes the series more than anybody else.
5: Averaging 23.2 points per game this postseason.
7: He also throwing some elbows in there every once in a while.
6: I've seen him with my own eyes.
5: It has happened. We've watched it.
6: Looks like Mark Stone out there.
7: Scott Foster's on the call tonight. Not on the call. He's wearing the stripes. They don't even wear stripes in the NBA. He's in the grays.
5: He's in the gray, tight, dry fit, fitted, super fitted, extremely fitted ref shirts.
6: Why does TJ Otzelberger get so much grief about his shirt sizes? The NBA refs fly under the radar.
5: They really do. They really do. I don't know. The Scott Foster thing doesn't mean anything to me tonight.
7: Because it's game one?
5: Yeah. He's the extender.
7: Underdogs. Underdogs are 9-0. 9-0 against the spread when Scott Foster is the officiant.
5: What's the spread tonight?
7: 4.5. And, okay, you'd be saying, well, Lucas, that's against the spread. I want to know straight up. Well, here's the fun part. In the last 11 seasons, 11 NBA finals, the winner of the game also covers the game. They are 62-3-3 against the spread. How is that even possible?
5: No way.
7: Over the last 11 seasons, whoever wins the game in the NBA Finals, they have also covered 62 of the last 68 games.
5: Wow.
7: So basically what that means is if you think the Knicks are going to cover tonight, take the Knicks money line. Whoever you think wins tonight, if you think the Spurs are going to win tonight, take the Spurs -4.5. If you think the Knicks are going to win tonight, take the Knicks money line.
5: Okay. I like that. That's a good little nugget right there.
7: 62-3-3 against
5: that's insane.
7: 7-0 against the spread last year. So between the Thunder and the Pacers, whoever won the game also covered.
5: Okay. Meets what says the mafia side of the bench is pro Spurs. I'm not alone in this. Is there a secret stash of listeners that we don't know about?
7: I want this. Get the Spurs faithful out of here.
5: I'm excited though for you, Lucas. I'm excited for
7: you.
5: I'm
7: nervous. If you can't tell.
5: I can. It's starting to set. He saw the list, Connor, and now it's starting to set in. We're three and a half hours away. 3 hours and 45 minutes away because of ESPN time.
7: I still got to go pick up groceries tonight.
5: Keep your mind busy.
7: I got to go to the gym. I'll work out beforehand.
5: Are you going to wear your Knicks jersey to the gym?
7: No, absolutely not.
5: Okay.
7: I have worn this. I am superstitious like Connor is, where I have two Knicks jerseys where I will wear a jersey until they lose a game while I'm wearing said jersey.
6: So you're going to say every time the other team scores, you switch.
7: I got it.
6: That's kind of what I do.
5: Switch up the vibes. Switch up the vibes. They're up 1-0. Switch them up.
7: Where's the RJ Barrett jersey?
6: It'd be an incredible bet.
7: No, every time if they lose a game, then I'll switch jerseys. So I've actually worn this jersey. This will be the 12th game in a row.
5: Okay.
7: I have washed it in the middle. And they have still won, so I don't want to hear anything about that.
6: Have you dipped it into the apartment pool yet?
7: Why would I do that?
5: No, after what he told us earlier today, I'm not coming near that pool.
6: That's right.
7: Okay. You better clarify what you mean by that, because people are going to jump to the worst.
6: I think we should respect Lucas here and leave his personal life out of the radio show.
5: No.
6: Okay, yeah, that's fine.
5: Lucas Strain.
7: Yeah, no, I'm okay with this.
5: Lucas Strain.
6: I like the no context side, that it could be anything.
7: It's much worse if you don't clarify.
5: We just leave it up for imagination.
7: It's after 4.
5: What you're thinking in the car is absolutely what is going on there.
7: No, it's not.
5: No, Lucas openly admitted to us today that he goes and works out at his apartment gym. Okay, gets a nice sweat, nice lather, good workout.
7: No, I get it actually.
5: And when he's done, he puts his sweaty, nasty feet in the pool to cool off.
6: He went as far to say he dips the plantar fasciitis foot.
5: Plantar fasciitis is running wild.
6: Directly in the primary water source.
7: That's our primary water source. I'm not dipping
5: They're drinking chlorine over there.
7: I'm not dipping them in the Des Moines River.
5: So
7: that's a lot better than what the worst possible outcome could have been.
5: I did guess earlier. I was like, well, what's going on there? It's happening in your Saturday afternoons over there at the apartment complex. Joe says, meat sweats, don't include me in your Spurs love. # thunder up. See? Look at that. All on board. All right, let's get to Favorite Position Wednesday, brought to you by Vero Health. 515-284-5966. 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Today, favorite position.
7: I can't blame Connor for this because you throw it to him in a different way every time.
5: He's ready.
7: Yeah, but
6: I was scrambling to find it. I don't know why I couldn't place it.
5: Did you find it, though?
6: Yeah, I got it.
5: Today's position is favorite NBA players. Favorite NBA players, not a point guard, not just a center, not just a shooting guard. Favorite NBA players of all time in honor of Game 1 of the NBA Finals. Good with that, Lucas? We good?
7: Yeah, normally we would launch it by now.
5: Go ahead, Connor.
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5: All right, again, Favorite Position Wednesday, brought to you by Vero Health. 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I figure it was good fitting topic today. with the NBA Finals Game 1.
7: You always say that when you pick the topic.
5: Yeah, well, I... Okay,
7: when I pick the topic, it's... Okay.
5: Well, okay, fine. So can I... Full transparency here, Lucas. My original plan today for Favorite Position Wednesday was to do first baseman in honor of Lou Gehrig Day yesterday.
7: Yeah.
5: We've already done that with Jackie Robinson Day. So we are...
7: You also wanted to
5: Wait, did we do first baseman?
7: Yes. Or did we do favorite second baseman?
5: We did second baseman because everyone was saying Sandberg. We could have went first baseman today.
7: You also wanted to do favorite starting pitcher for... I don't remember why.
5: Well, we did...
7: I know, but we had to be like, Sean, we've already done that one.
5: Well, because we did Kerry Wood. Mm-hmm. 20 strikeouts. All right, Lucas, we'll let you start off in honor of the New York Knicks. Favorite NBA player?
7: Well, my favorite player of all time doesn't play for the Knicks. He's never played for the Knicks. My favorite player of all time is LeBron James.
5: That's going to be a popular one.
7: I actually don't think it will be.
5: Yeah, I'll be honest with you. I think I know you and Bussy love LeBron. I have my thoughts on LeBron James. Connor does as well. But I've picked up, like, over the years, our audience, our listeners for this radio station, I would put them almost at like 75% plus are out on LeBron.
7: Yeah, our audience is definitely anti-LeBron.
5: Definitely pro-MJ.
7: Different reasons.
5: Yeah, and whatever they... But LeBron needs to be on someone's list here.
7: Well, he's my number one.
5: Yeah, he's your number one. Connor, favorite NBA player for you?
6: So this will be controversial for people for sure. It's probably Steph Curry. I have more memories of watching Steph Curry play than I do Kobe Bryant, and I grew up a Lakers fan.
5: Really?
7: I like how he goes, it's going to be controversial. Yeah. Controversial here. And he goes with one of the most beloved players to ever play the sport.
6: It's just picking him over Kobe because I was young and we weren't going out of our way to watch Lakers games. I was just mad that I couldn't watch the Dallas Stars. Like,
5: controversial pick, guys. Steph Curry.
6: Changed the game. Never had a one-hour special about where he's going to play next year. Never.
7: That's not what the decision was about.
6: 40 games in a year with a sore left oblique.
5: Drinking wine all the time.
7: No, actually, the Warriors purposely had Steph sit out for the entire season so they could get the number 2 overall pick. It's just the thing is that number 2 overall pick was a complete bust, so nobody ever talks about it.
5: For me, I'll put MJ.
7: Okay, so we've gotten 3 really off the wall players far.
5: Like
7: today,
5: I kind of wanted to skip Michael Jordan because I feel like that's going to be one a lot of people's favorite player. Now we got a whole list, so I'll move to my number 2 because MJ I feel like it's going to be said a lot, it's going to be tweeted a lot, and
7: can I guess your number 2?
5: Yeah.
7: I think it's going to be the player that your dog is named after.
5: You are correct. He's my 1B, man. I love D. Rose. I love D. Rose so much. I loved watching him play. He was, like, when he got drafted to the Bulls, that was some of my most memorable years as a Bulls fan. Like, I remember the end of the dynasty. I remember championships 5 and 6. But like those, I was so young. That Bulls run with Derrick Rose, like those were some of my like prime younger years of remembering, like first couple years of college, Bulls were making runs. Like he was so much fun. He was an MVP. Like Derrick Rose was my dude, man. And like being from the Chicagoland area and having your favorite team have one of the best players in the league at the time from the city of Chicago. Like, it was also a guy that, like, same years of high school as me as well. Like, he was the dude, man. And I love D. Rose, always have, always will. And yes, I named my pug Rosie after Derrick Rose. So yeah, Derrick, that was an easy one, I feel like, for you to guess.
7: I feel like I knew that one.
5: Yeah.
7: All right, let's go to the phones here. 515-284-5966. Sean, whenever we have favorite position Wednesday, who do we pencil into the leadoff spot?
5: Oh, we lost him.
7: No.
12: We lost him. We can't take a call until we get him back.
7: He was literally just
12: I know
7: there. If I hadn't said, Sean, who do we go to first? We would have gotten to him by then. He's gone.
12: Oh, no.
7: We lost him. Okay.
12: This show's not the same.
7: Casey in Des Moines, you're going to have to fill in for Anthony. Casey, you're up first today. Favorite position Wednesday, your favorite NBA players. What's up?
13: Oh, and it's all right, guys. I got a good one. I'm going to tie it in with the finals and with Iowa. So one of my low-key favorites is the New York Knicks. I was in middle school back in the 80s, you know, back when it was prime Jordan. But I grew up in Cedar Rapids, and we had the Cedar Rapids Silver Bullets CBA team. And John Starks played on that team, so I got to watch him play here locally. And then, of course, you know, he gets up to the Knicks. And then in the playoffs, when he pulls that sideline dunk over Horace Grant and a little bit of Jordan, I mean, that sealed it.
7: The funny thing is, you can Google John Starks right now, and if you go to images, that dunk you're describing is like the eighth picture that pops up.
13: Fantastic moment. That was great. Thanks. Being a Jordan fan, that was still a great dunk.
7: Mm-hmm. Thanks, Casey. Appreciate
12: yeah, thanks,
7: the phone
12: Casey.
7: Call.
12: Appreciate it.
7: Watching John Starks just get absolutely fired up on the sideline for the Knicks right now, it makes me feel something, you know? Watching all the old Knicks players just getting completely fired up.
12: Oh, I saw something the other day. The Knicks fans pleading with the Knicks and Charles Oakley to come to an agreement to get him back at MSG.
7: Please, please.
12: For game three.
7: And it's both parties. It's the Knicks and Charles Oakley. It's both of them. Both of them have been stupid about the entire thing.
12: They've been very Sean.
7: Very Sean. Very petty. Very Cubs. Sammy Sosa.
12: Very petty. Very stubborn.
7: It's the exact same thing. The Knicks are in the finals, damn it.
12: I think it would be. I think an MSG would erupt.
7: You got to get. If it goes to six and the Knicks have a chance to win the series at home, he has to be in the building.
12: MSG would absolutely erupt. All right, let's go. Anthony.
7: Let's go back to Anthony.
12: Yeah, Anthony, what's up, buddy? How are you?
14: Hey, pretty good, guys. Sorry about that earlier. But,
12: we were, this show almost just completely went off the rails, Anthony, because we missed your call.
14: Yeah, actually, I got somebody from my family that called me in right at the top of the show. Anyway, my favorite NBA player of all time, well, I have two of them actually to share with you guys. As a Lakers fan growing up in the 80s, I have to say Magic Johnson's got to be one of my favorite players of all time. And the guy, the Houston 1990s Rockets, 1995 Rockets there, I probably have to say Akeem Olajuwon.
12: That's a good one right there.
14: Back-to-back NBA Finals back in the mid-90s there. And guys, I'll hang up, listen, and go Hawks. Thanks, guys.
12: Thanks, Anthony. Appreciate it. Have a good one, buddy. Akeem Olajuwon, there you go. Magic Johnson, not shocked on that one?
7: No. Do you think we'll see a Larry Bird?
12: Yeah. Oh, yeah.
7: I better see some Larry
12: Birds. Someone out there loves the Missouri Valley Conference, and they're going to just, out of respect to the MVC, they're going to say Larry Bird.
7: So Larry Bird, Missouri Valley Conference Player of the Year.
12: Yeah.
7: That's the full title, right?
12: It should have been just the Drake Trophy after the last few seasons, but, you know.
6: I'm with you there.
7: Well, the guy this year was the Belmont kid, right? He's going to Tennessee. That's the guy who won it this
12: year. Yeah, yeah. Who did he lose to in the Missouri Valley Conference Tournament?
6: I believe that was Drake.
12: Yeah. Oh, and not just loss, like ass-kicking, right?
6: B2A?
12: Yeah, I hate to see that.
7: 515-284-5966. Bob and Adele's coming up. What's up, Bob?
15: Hey, how's you guys going today? Here's what I got. Everyone knows who I'm talking about. But we're talking about practice, man. Practice.
12: Ooh, what a good one.
15: Not the game. Not the game. That's my guy. You know who he is.
7: Oh, yeah.
12: Allen Iverson. Great show. Thanks, Bob. Appreciate it. Good phone call there. AI.
7: You know the joke that'll never get not tired to me is when everyone's like, AI is just, it's the death of us. It's just killing the future. Everyone's getting dumb. I'm like, what does Allen Iverson have to do with anything? That joke will never not be funny to me.
12: What did Allen Iverson do?
7: Oh, you guys want to, you're saying AI's killing our future? What is go back and rewatch the 2001 finals, okay?
12: Oh, the step over.
7: Go back and watch. He took that. He won a game. He single-handedly beat that Lakers squad.
12: That,
7: in one game.
12: God, who was, okay.
7: He drugged that Sixers team to the finals.
12: Was that Sixers team you had, AI, was it Sean White? He wore number 20. I don't remember his exact name. Maybe it was a Snow last time. Something along those lines. Anyway, that Sixers team.
7: Eric Snow.
12: That was a fun team. That was such a fun team and a fun ride to watch them go to the NBA Finals.
7: Allen Iverson. Name that college.
12: Georgetown.
7: Correct.
12: Bing, bam, bam.
7: Mutombo was on the team, but let's be honest, he didn't do much.
12: They had the black jerseys, the black Sixers jerseys. Mm-hmm. Oh! Let's get to a few tweets here. Bugsy says Tony Parker, Kobe Bryant.
7: I knew Bugsy.
12: Just some.
7: I knew Bugsy was going to say Kobe.
12: Travis Clone says, "Holy crap! Off the bench is raunchier than heated rivalry now."
7: Okay. Whoa.
12: He must have the intro got Travis going a little bit there. All right, there we go. It's a Wednesday. Having fun. Alex says, "My favorite NBA player is Milan Mom." Oh wait, never mind.
7: He pulled out.
12: He pulled out.
7: He's a Kentucky Wildcat.
12: He pulled out. Kevin says Air Bud.
7: I don't think Air Bud ever played in the NBA.
12: He was a high school player, right?
7: Yeah, this is high school. All right, we're talking NBA.
16: Have you seen the movies coming out these days? There's no guarantee that they don't make more Air Bud movies in the future.
12: They're doing more Air Bud movies?
16: No, I'm just saying like there's a lot of intellectual property arguments.
7: What's the...
16: They want to keep the IPs. Could happen.
7: What's the kid's name in Like Mike? He has the shoes.
12: Oh, Bow Wow?
16: See, I always thought it was Mike.
7: Bow Wow?
12: Lil Bow Wow.
7: Is that his name?
12: Lil Bow Wow is the character. I don't know his name in the movie.
7: Oh, that's what I was asking. I think his name's like something Campbell.
12: I don't know that. Yeah,
7: that's the best.
12: I know him as the rapper, Lil Bow Wow. Fresh as Miz.
7: Thanks, Sean. Hawkeye Sanity said, how could Luka not be on everyone's list? A generational talent, all-time great, a fan favorite.
12: Friend of the radio station, too.
7: He's talking about Luka Garza.
12: Yeah.
7: He was making a joke talking about Luka.
12: Oh, okay.
16: I was rolling with the punches there. Like, yeah, yeah. He is like, that good.
12: Like, friend of the radio station. We love Luka. He's the man.
7: Just say Luka Doncic, friend of the station?
12: Yeah, it was at a different time with this radio station. I'm kidding. All right, 515-284-5966. Let's head out to Boone. That's where Michael is. What's up, Michael?
17: Hey, one of the biggest trash talkers in the 80s played a game and shot away left-handed.
7: There it is.
17: Mr. Larry Bird.
12: Larry Bird.
7: So you knew we were going to get him at some point.
12: At some point, we knew we were going to get him. Mr. Missouri Valley Conference himself.
17: That shooting style... His cockiness, and he's one of the only players you could put the ball in his hands, and you knew that you were going to win a game.
12: It's a good one, Michael.
7: So, thanks, Michael.
17: Oh, yeah.
12: Appreciate it, buddy. Yep. Have a good one. Thank you. Yeah, Larry Bird. How come they don't have Larry Bird on the Missouri Valley Conference, you know, commercials? The Valley runs deep.
16: What's his price tag compared to
12: Curtis Granderson? Well, Curtis Granderson was UIC wasn't even in the conference officially yet, and he was like, "The Valley runs deep." I'm Curtis Granderson.
7: How many awards do you think Larry Bird has named after him?
12: Well, there's only one that matters.
7: The Eastern Conference Finals MVP is also called the Larry Bird.
16: Another thing the NBA stole from the little guy.
12: Is it really?
7: Yeah, and the Western Conference is Magic Johnson.
12: I'm out on the NBA now. I'm out on the Eastern Conference.
16: That's what did it.
12: I need the Bulls to move to the West. Actually, don't, because that's
7: getting... You do not want to move to the West.
16: He wants moves. He wants moves no matter what
12: I'm already waiting. I'm on like a five-year plan for the Bulls to get back to relevancy. They go to the West, move it to 10.
7: The Timberwolves are actively trying to get to the Eastern Conference.
16: What hype video did you watch to move to a five-year plan?
12: I'm seeing red, baby.
16: Must have been a good mock-up.
7: Those second-round picks, man.
12: All right, we got to take a break. 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
28: John Polk was my nemesis. 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
33: Here's something pretty disturbing I discovered while researching this podcast. This is what it actually says
0: on the Los Angeles Police Department website. The site states that the Adult Missing Persons Unit investigates 3,200 cases a month, and 70% of those missing people are found or returned voluntarily within 2 or 3 days. It goes on to explain, and I quote here, "Since being a missing person is not a crime, police are given a very limited role while conducting these types of investigations." At the bottom of the webpage, it gets more disturbing. There's a section titled, "What if they never returned?" And here's the official police advice. In such situations, you may want to enlist the services of a private investigator to assist in your search. If you can't afford a PI, the police elaborate, quote, "Another option would be to contact the Salvation Army, which has a missing persons locator program." There is not a single sentence on the LAPD website that would lead a loved one of a missing person to have any faith that the police would properly investigate it. What the LAPD is basically saying is, if someone you love goes missing, don't overreact. They'll probably turn up

0: Network. Sean Roberts, Lucas Strain, Connor Ferguson with you here on a Vero Health Favorite Position Wednesday. Phone lines packed, tweets rolling in. Favorite Position Wednesday, today's position, favorite NBA players. Not a specific position, favorite NBA players. It's another one on your list, Lucas. You've only said one player, will you?
1: Well, so the player I am wearing this jersey, Jalen Brunson. It's the whole Knicks team tonight. Whole squad, but Jalen Brunson's, he's the captain.
0: One team, one heart.
1: Captain Clutch.
0: Our Knicks.
1: The Brunson burner has been lit. Oh, what a call by Mike Breen.
0: Okay.
1: The Brunson burner? Come on!
0: Connor, you got another one on your list?
2: Yeah, I was going to go Tyrese Halliburton just to spite Lucas. Say he went to Monday Night Raw and all that stuff, but George Niang was definitely... He captured Iowa State fans and obviously me when I was growing up, but that guy had a way with just being there at the right time to say the right thing. And he came on a radio show when I was a junior in high school, so cool guy.
0: Friend of the station.
2: Yeah, George friend Niang. Of both stations.
0: Yeah. I'll go Joakim Noah.
1: Could have guessed that one.
0: As you can imagine, that era of Chicago Bulls basketball really, really stuck with me.
1: Yeah, we're going to get a Taj Gibson in here as well.
0: Shout out Taj. He didn't make my list, but I love Taj and his dunk.
1: Jimmy Butler.
0: On Dwayne Wade in the 2011 Eastern Conference Finals Game 1.
1: Yeah, we're going to get a Jimmy Butler thing in here
0: too? No. The way that his tenure ended with the Bulls, no. No, I'm good.
1: Because he knew Tibbs was a bad coach.
0: Okay. I'm not going to stand for Tibbs slander here.
1: Tibbs is holding back the Knicks.
0: Okay. Let's go back to the phones before you say something that you're going to regret.
1: I'm not regretting any of it.
0: 515-284-5966. Let's go to Paul in Des Moines. What's up, Paul?
3: Hey, can you guys hear me all right?
0: Yep, we got you.
3: Okay, I just got a new phone. It's the first time I've used speaker, so it's just...
0: First time, long time. We got you.
3: Yep. Love the show.
0: Thank you.
3: Both of mine are Philadelphia 76ers. Dr. J.
0: Okay. Pretty solid one there.
3: Charles Barkley.
0: Oh, Chuck.
1: Chuck's Chuck. Made an appearance.
0: Yeah, I like that. Those two good ones there, Paul.
1: Favorite studio analyst. Yeah, Chuck's making everything.
0: Yeah, right.
1: Thanks, Paul.
0: Yeah, good stuff. Thanks, Paul. Yeah. Appreciate it.
1: So did Nick Nurse ever have lunch with Dr. J the day that he joined Chuck Reed?
0: No, he said Dr. J had something else going on.
1: Ah, dang it. Just casually, Nick Nurse going, oh, hey, Chuck, what's going on?
0: What are you doing?
1: Just missed lunch with Dr. J.
0: What are you doing?
1: What's going on?
0: All right, back to the phones, 515-284-5966. Let's head out to Granger. That's where Joe is. Hey, Joe.
4: Yo, what it be? Hey, you know, you were talking about that Sixers-Iverson team. Wasn't Derek Coleman on that team, too? Along with Hofstra's own Speedy Claxton?
5: Could have been.
4: But I'm going to have to go Drazen Petrovic. I'm going to age myself. That dude, when he came over from the European League, torched the league. He could hit it from anywhere. He could drive. He could dunk. He could throw. He could pass the rock. That dude was something special. Life cut short, but I think he's even on the top 100 greatest of all time in like the 4 or 5 years he played in the NBA.
1: Joe, I'm going to go back to the first names you said. You said Claxton. I looked at their roster. He wasn't on that team. What was the first name you asked about for the 01 Sixers?
4: Derek Coleman?
1: I don't see him on the roster.
5: Derek, I think he
4: said. Was that the 01-02 Sixers?
1: 01-02. I was looking at 2000 to 2001. I'll look at the 2001-2002.
4: What year did they make the finals? Is that 99-2000?
1: Speedy Claxton. And
0: 99 would have, the Knicks were in the 99 finals, right?
1: Yeah.
4: So what year did Iverson make the finals? Is that 2000.
1: It was the 2000-2001 was when they made the finals.
4: Okay, so I'm a year late.
1: I'm fairly sure.
4: Thanks, guys.
0: Yep. Thanks, Joe. Thanks, appreciate Joe. The phone call.
1: That's the hard part. When the seasons cross over the years, it's very hard to remember. Especially like the NFL, the Super Bowl. Pretty much the entire season is in the last 3 months of a year.
0: Well, it's
1: and then the Super Bowl's in February.
0: Yeah, well, it's so like I look at when people always refer to that giant Super Bowl that they beat the undefeated Patriots, I always go, yeah, that was the 2007 Super Bowl.
1: Nope,
0: no, it happened. It happened in 2008. It was 2007.
1: Yep.
0: Season happened in 08.
1: Yeah.
0: Throws me off every time.
1: NFL's harder.
0: I don't like it.
1: NBA is a little easier. But yeah, that was they. I am fairly certain that the Sixers lost to the Lakers in the 2000-2001 NBA Finals.
0: Got a couple tweets coming in here. David says, the Rain Man, Sean Kemp. Oh, Sean Kemp on the Seattle Supersonics. Ooh.
1: You're getting Sean fired up?
0: Ooh, he was good. He was real good. Nathan says, two of my niche favorites, Norris Cole and
1: come on,
0: Timofey Mozgov.
1: Timofey Mozgov. Come on.
2: You don't know Timofey Mozgov?
0: Don't get... Relax.
1: Come on. Timofey Mozgov. He was part of the Cavs runs when LeBron's second stint. He was their second starting center.
0: He's going to have a third stint here after this offseason.
1: Two things here. One, Nathan's a LeBron fan. Shout out. Good for you. Picking some role players. Two, Sean, I told you we could do NBA role players.
2: I like when they get brought up organically.
0: Yeah, same.
2: Because then we're sitting here like,
1: you don't know Timofey Mozgov?
2: You can't do this.
0: To be fair, I would like, you mentioned Taj Gibson earlier. Taj Gibson would be on my role player list.
1: Josh Hart.
0: Doug McDermott. He was a role player.
1: Matthew Dellavedova.
0: Kyle Korver.
1: We're not just going to sit here and go back and forth between who can keep naming random role players.
0: It's like name that college.
1: No, we have other people.
0: Name that role player.
1: We got people waiting on hold.
0: Travis Cohen says Manu Ginobili. That's a good one.
1: Manu killed the bat with his bare hands.
0: That's a good one. All right, back to the phones. 515-284-5966. Let's go to Rick and Stuart. What's up, Rick?
6: Good afternoon, fellas. How are you? Thanks for taking the call.
0: Absolutely, sir. What do you got for us? Favorite position Wednesday brought to you by Vero Health.
6: Well, I'm going to zig a little bit. I don't have a favorite NBA player. I don't really care about the NBA.
0: Okay.
6: But the discussion brought maybe wonder about something, at least in the part that I was hearing before I called. Everyone being listed was an all-time great, which to me is a separate question from what's your favorite. Usually my favorite players is determined more by play style, mentality, personality, making clutch plays that help my team win, not necessarily who's just the most talented. And I was wondering, am I the outlier here or
1: no?
6: What?
0: No, because on my list I have Brian Scalabrine, the White Mamba. Probably don't. Do you know who Brian Scalabrine is, Rick?
6: Never heard the name.
0: Look up the
6: so
0: white
6: point taken.
0: Look up the White Mamba on YouTube.
1: He's closer to Jordan than we are to him. That's his line, right? Oh,
0: I love Brian Scalabrine.
1: Thanks, Rick.
0: Yeah, it's good and good points too, Rick. Thank you for the phone call. Appreciate it.
6: Definitely good.
1: Yeah, but my favorite player on this Knicks team is Mitchell Robinson. Mitchell Robinson's not the best player on the team.
0: No. I mean, I was talking about like that Bulls era, like Rose and Noah were the best players on those teams.
1: Like, here's an example. Matt tweets in, the favorite player of his entire life is David Robinson. Yeah, all-time great. Favorite NBA player currently active is Alex Caruso. Not an all-time great.
0: I really liked Alex Caruso when he was on the Bulls.
1: I liked Alex Caruso when he was on the Lakers.
0: Active hands.
1: Now he went over to the dark side.
0: He's on the Thunder.
2: I still like Alex Caruso.
1: No, I can't.
2: It's the Caruso. Always will be. If LeBron hadn't traded him, we'd be in a good spot right now.
1: He used to be cool, man. He used to be cool.
0: Blake tweets in, Jeff Hornacek.
1: Yeah.
0: That. Iowa State.
2: Good pull.
0: That's a good pull. And he used a picture of him playing against Michael. NBA Finals. D. Burke says, Charles Barkley, that finals against Jordan when he was on the Suns.
1: It's weird to me. I always think of Chuck as a Suns player. I never think of him as a Sixer. I always think of him as the Suns when I think of his playing career.
0: Let's go back to the phones, 515-284-5966. Derek in New Sharon. Hi, Derek.
7: Hey, as a long-time Phoenix Suns fan, I'm going to tell you the best one. I used to work with a guy that used to wait tables at a country kitchen or a Denny's down in Arizona, and he found Dan Marley face down in a face of pancakes, and Armand Gilliam was sitting next to him. The guy drank more beer than I do, and he just still hit 8 threes a game.
1: That's what we call consistency. That's what we call motivation.
0: That's what we like to see.
1: Thanks, Derek. Always love it when you call.
0: Thanks, Derek. Appreciate it, my man. Have a good one.
1: Drink some more Blue Yummies than Derek.
0: Good for him.
1: It's difficult. Unhealthy.
0: Joe says, John Stockton, best passer ever.
1: He's never going to be passed as the best passer ever.
0: No, he was good.
1: Ever.
0: Smooth. Smooth. Meat Sweat says, NBA overrated, Jackie Moon.
1: I was going to say, this is not an NBA player. Jackie Moon's not an NBA player. He's an ABA player. They were trying to join the NBA.
0: Flint, Michigan Mega Bowl. Flint, Michigan Mega Bowl. Fourth place.
1: If we were doing greatest owners / coaches / players / halftime entertainment.
0: / marketing.
1: Yes. Jackie Moon. Got to lead off your list.
0: Did you get those nachos from the concession stand? No, brought them home. Damn it. I'm trying to run a business here. I got season tickets. I can do what I want.
1: Oh, man.
0: Jason says, favorite position Wednesday for those growing up in the 80s, most people would say Magic or Bird. I liked Kurt Rambis.
1: See, now there we go. We're getting into the not all-time greats.
0: Nitty gritty right there.
1: See, I told you, Sean, it could work. It could work. Jake says, Paul Pierce. Named his son after him. I'm sorry you named your son after somebody who crapped their pants.
0: That's our buddy Jake, too. That's a shame.
1: I love taking shots at Jake, though.
0: I know.
1: I love taking shots at Jake. Why would I not?
0: We have to.
1: Danhausen's a fraud, Jake. Oh, you know it.
0: Wow. Don't do that.
1: You know it.
0: Don't do that. I'm telling you, you're playing with fire, Lucas. Connor and I are in there on this too now.
1: You guys have been telling me this for over a month.
0: This is our Knicks.
1: You've been telling me I've been playing with fire for over a month.
0: 515-284-5966. Let's go to Chris. What's up, Chris?
8: What about Jason Williams, white chocolate.
0: Oh, and he didn't leave the World Series, right? Like that was
1: no. Okay, they made Tate leave.
0: Okay,
1: he's a great dad, cheering on his daughter.
0: Yeah. Oh, he was incredible to watch, wasn't he? Though, Chris.
8: Oh yeah, did you see him take down Alabama? Beautiful.
1: Thanks, Chris.
0: Appreciate it. Thanks for the phone call.
1: The elbow pass is still one of the greatest passes I've ever seen. So creative. So fun.
0: He's so smooth.
1: So cocky. Still is. Hasn't changed. White chocolate, Jason Williams.
0: Alex says, give me the three-point sniper, Kyle Korver. Always loved his 2K and NBA Live mobile cards. Local guy also.
1: Kyle Korver. See, Sean, you mentioned him yourself.
0: I mentioned Kyle Korver. Listen, his everything comes back to the Bulls for me, but his short stint with the Bulls, I was all on board. He was the missing piece.
1: A nice Kyle Korver heat check could heal a man.
0: Oh, man.
1: When he hits three
0: threes in
1: a row,
0: it was something special.
1: Automatic.
9: Was Ronnie 2K doing the player ratings in 2017?
1: I don't know who Ronnie 2K is.
0: Who's Ronnie 2K?
9: Wasn't he in charge of the NBA 2K ratings?
0: I don't know who. Yeah.
9: Well, what?
0: Who's Ronnie 2K?
9: Did I make this up in my head that he was in charge of all of them?
1: Connor, Sean and I don't play the basketball video game.
9: Okay, well, Kyle Korver's guy on 2K17 was awful. Trey Lyles was amazing. Shout out Trey Lyles.
1: Trey Lyles, name that college. I know this one.
0: I'm not even going to try.
1: Connor?
9: I just knew he played for the Jazz. You're going to say it. I'm going to know it.
1: I want to make sure. I'm not getting him confused with somebody else. Yeah, okay. Kentucky. He was a part of the undefeated squad with the Murray Twins.
0: All right. Let's get to a couple more phone calls, and we got to take a break. 515-284-5966. Let's go to Calvin in Waukee. What's up, Calvin?
10: Hey, thanks for taking my call. Just haven't heard this one. How about Harrison Barnes, local legend, NBA champion?
0: Yeah, we got to stay away from that one here on this show. Calvin, he's on the Spurs right now. This is a pro Knicks show.
1: Can't happen, Calvin.
10: I'm kidding. He's the reason I love the Warriors. Come on now.
0: Good stuff.
1: Thanks, hey, Calvin. Thanks.
0: Yep, appreciate it.
1: I had
0: to clarify it. Our Knicks.
9: It might have been Calvin, too, but someone called in like 2 hours ago asking why Sean hasn't mentioned Harrison Barnes plays for San Antonio.
0: Listen, we've made it very clear. This show, from 2 to 5, there's one team we cheer for, and there's another team that we don't cheer for outside of Jeff DeBroff.
9: I said 3 weeks ago. We definitely. His name's
0: He's been brought up. Yeah, he's been brought up.
1: Harrison Barnes could have stood in the way of Kevin Durant going to the Warriors. All he had to do was say, no, I'm not leaving. And then Kevin Durant, literally, he could not have signed with the Warriors. It was against league rules. If Harrison Barnes had just said, no, I'm going to stay, And then Kevin Durant
0: changed the course of NBA history.
1: By the way, I said the Murray twins. I misspoke. No one corrected me. It's the Harrison twins. Andrew and Aaron Harrison. I said Murray twins because I'm just used to Keegan and Chris.
0: Yeah. All right, back to the phones. One last call here. 515-284-5966. Let's go to, is this Chris? What's up, Chris?
11: Hey, what's up? I'm kind of an old school guy, man. Like, I grew up doing the Mikan drill, George Mikan from the Minneapolis Lakers, and I always liked Bob Cousy and the pistol.
0: That's good.
11: I love watching those guys in the old videos.
0: Good stuff there.
11: Yeah. Pistol didn't have the three-point line either, so he probably would have had more points.
0: Not wrong there.
11: Three-point line.
0: Appreciate the phone call, Chris. Well, thank you very much.
11: Yeah, you guys rock.
0: Thanks,
11: good show.
0: Man. Thank you. Appreciate it.
1: Mike and Drill's still a thing, by the way. It's still a thing. I did in high school.
0: Take me through it. I never played organized basketball, so I don't...
1: It's basically a drill where you're standing under the hoop, and you get the rebound, immediately put it back up, and go to the other side. Immediately, it teaches quickness, it teaches finishing.
2: Angel Reese.
1: Yeah, but you have to make your layups.
2: Oh, gotcha.
0: We have so many tweets. let's go. All right.
1: No, we got to go.
0: Oh, we got to. Okay, we got to take a break. 515-284-5966. When we get back, what's in Lucas's notebook? Brought to you by Unjuice. And we'll have the bookmark. And we'll wrap up a Vero Health Favorite Position Wednesday. 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
0: 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Can we take Sam's call real quick?
1: No, it's...
0: Real quick. Sam, what's a favorite position Wednesday? Who do you got?
23: I got John Wall back in his prime when he was healthy. Fun to watch.
0: That's a good one. Sam, thank you for hanging on hold there. Appreciate it. Thanks for calling in and listening to the show. Have a good one. Thank you very much. John Wall, good one. All right, go ahead. Notebook.
1: Lucas's notebook is presented by Unjuiced. I can't even say the tagline now, Sean.
0: You can say the tagline.
1: Go to unjuiced.bet right now. Use code KXNO when you sign up. What's in Lucas's notebook tonight? Here's the only one that really matters. Knicks money line. Four baseball plays. Phillies, Dodgers, money lines parlay together. Gets it to +128. Under 7 between Cleveland and New York. Chase Burns, over 17.5 outs for the Reds. And Cardinals money line against the Rangers. Knicks money line.
0: All right, and no bookmark. I've been scammed.
2: Sure.
0: Connor didn't tell me till the last break that he
2: yesterday, lost. Yesterday, AJ was still alive, and he's still alive today. So I just let you go.
0: All right, that does it for us. We'll be back tomorrow at 2, live from Vero Health Center in West Des Moines. Talk then. Everyone have a safe evening. Peace.
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26: 1235 westbound from downtown to the West Mixmasters, 9-minute travel time, that's 2 minutes delay. 235 eastbound from downtown to the East Mixmaster, 8-minute travel time, 3 minutes delay. And the Urban Loop westbound, 141 to the West Mixmaster, up to 6 minutes, 3 minutes delay.
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6: Three staccato cries of Mayday and an eyewitness report of a mid-air explosion is about all that is known this morning of the British Columbia air disaster, which yesterday claimed 52 lives.
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1: The important faceoff, controlled by Hurdle. Been a very good faceoff man in the playoffs, better than 61%. Boy, Sissons was open and Hurdle missed him, or he would have gone in unimpeded. 3.5 to go. Hurdle into the dot to Sissons. Back for Hurdle. He scores! Tomas Hurdle! And it's 5-4 Vegas with 3:24 to go.
2: Yeah, so the Vegas Golden Knights take game one of the Stanley Cup final. Shea Theodore added a goal and two assists. The Canes and Knights also combined for 50 shots on goal. So it was a tough night to be a goaltender as well. But your Vegas Golden Knights take a 1-0 lead in the Stanley Cup final. That's a great place to start the sports six pack.
3: The sports six pack. Yes, yes, yes. We like to drink in the morning. B-Sox, you a big morning drinker?
4: Always.
3: Good. You're in the right place. All right. The Vegas Golden Knights have made the Stanley Cup final for the third time in their 9 years of existence. Do you think fans of other teams are jealous of this much early success? I'm a Winnipeg Jets fan. You're darn right. I'm jealous.
2: Yeah. And I don't really have a lot of experience speaking to hockey, but I can tell you this much. As a Cubs fan, watching the freaking Florida Marlins eliminate you in Game 7 of the NLCS and make it to the World Series really sucked to watch. The Florida freaking Marlins, who didn't have to wait 100 years before they got to a World Series again.
4: They're the luckiest fans on Earth.
2: Sure. Vegas. Okay.
4: I'm just going to go with it. I mean, you've made the Stanley Cup 3 out of your 9 years of existence.
2: I know. If I was a hockey fan of, like Tyler said, Winnipeg or the Canadians, like there's a serious Canadian drought going on in the NHL and as far as the Stanley Cup goes, and now you have Vegas in there.
4: Yeah.
2: Third time in 9 years.
4: The world of hockey has two teams in the finals that don't know what snow is.
2: We were talking about that's that insane, too. Like this is the world we live in.
4: I mean, that's an easy joke, but
2: Tampa Bay Lightning are also really good.
4: But they are nuts about hockey down there.
2: I know. Like, Florida is a hotbed of hockey. Who would have thought we'd be saying that?
4: It's weird, right?
2: Ever. And yes, it's just Vegas, a hotbed of hockey.
4: Are there fans... Because they had talked about teams in Vegas having a lot of fly-in fans. Mm-hmm. Are they kind of like... I don't know. Are they kind of like that, or do they have like a large diehard group of fans that are fans of them?
3: I would guess that they have a large group of diehard fans. I think Vegas, I know my friend Tow Truck lives in Vegas, and there's a lot of people that are transplants. There's
4: okay.
3: When I lived in Denver, there were very few people I knew who were from Denver. A lot more transplants. Either you wanted to leave Denver, or you wanted to move to Denver. Like, not a lot of people stuck around, so it's very possible.
2: It's, you know, they do have a sudden and very large, rabid fan base, but they're an expansion team. It's not even like, now I've already forgotten the name. The Phoenix...
3: Seattle Kraken and the Utah Mammoth are the two other expansion.
2: But the Utah team was in Phoenix.
3: Yeah.
2: They're not an expansion team. They're a team that already had... "quote unquote fans
4: They're like the
2: that
4: Sonics.
2: Are now, yeah,
3: yeah, the Sonics.
2: Exactly. So, yeah, it's interesting that the Vegas Golden Knights have had so much success so early. I will tell you this: I was in Las Vegas, maybe year two, maybe even the first year of their existence. I own a Vegas Golden Knights T-shirt because I'm like, what the hell? While in Vegas,
3: I'm so sorry.
4: I got my dad one for his birthday 1 year.
3: I'm so sorry.
4: He just he was he followed hockey, but not. He's I want to say he's a Blackhawks fan, much like my buddy Rick Andrews. He's gonna die that I said his name on air, but and found a way to work in. Anyways, but I got him one, and he wears it every once in a while, and yeah.
2: Hmm.
4: He was like, isn't it just cool?
2: Yeah.
4: I think the Kraken's the cooler name, but...
3: It is. They got better colors. But RIP to the Seattle Supersonics. I always played them on NBA Jam. Yeah, Detlef Schrempf, Sean Kemp.
4: Kemp.
2: Kemp.
3: Right. Sean Kemp and Gary Payton. That was my favorite game, man.
4: I haven't played NBA Jam in decades.
3: He's heating up. Independent reporter Scott Agnes says...
2: Oh, it's Scott.
3: Scott,
2: sorry.
3: Agnes. No, you're good. Scott Agnes says the Indiana Fever informed him his press credential to all team activities has been revoked after his reporting on Caitlin Clark's late scratch for a game May 20th. Do you think teams should revoke press credentials?
2: No. Not for this anyway. No. I mean, if you're reporting on the fact that Caitlin Clark is a rather sudden and very late injury, and now you're upset as a team, they were saying that it was unverified and misinformed information that he was putting out there, even though it's my understanding that as soon as he got a more detailed explanation, much like everyone else covering this story, he followed up with it.
4: Did you read much about this guy's relationship with that organization? Not just the Fever,
2: because
4: but the Pacers.
2: Okay, and I think his background is he started with the Athletic covering the Pacers. And I don't know if he was let go or...
4: He was
2: or
4: like a beat writer. Kind of danced around a little bit.
2: And he transitioned into becoming an independent reporter that publishes his own stuff on Substack, right? And the Pacers revoked his credentials over some parking issue.
4: That he claims didn't happen, but there's this whole thing about this dude that when they redid their organizational stuff and made the press stuff more, gave it more structure.
2: Okay.
4: This guy has a more old school mentality where, hey, I know Heather from KXNO, I'll just ask her. You know, find out what's going on. He had that relationship with a lot of people at the building, with the team. And they didn't like him in certain places that they said he wasn't allowed. And they didn't like the way he was operating. Now, he's never reported anything, as far as I could see. I should caveat with that. That he hasn't reported on anything that he hasn't, you know, that hasn't happened or whatever. They did not like the terminology he used for Caitlin's deal, I guess. But the more I read about it, the more it's like, he made somebody mad at some point and they've never let it go.
2: Yeah, and I'm hoping that it's not. It would make more sense if what you're describing is it wasn't just that he parked somewhere that he wasn't supposed to, that he was also maybe popping up in the building or in the facilities where he shouldn't have been, relying on his friendships or access with other people to do it. If it's over a word or a terminology that he used to describe a Caitlin Clark late scratch and a parking permit, I'm going to have a problem with it. But if there's other things that both the Pacers and the Fever have documented that are problematic for them. I mean, on one hand, you should not be trying to shut out and limit access by the press.
4: No.
2: But if they're not following the rules that everyone else is expected to follow, then...
4: There's one side of the story, the other side of the story, and then what actually happened. I think there's a lot of that in this. But I don't think I would have done it because now... You've given him all the ammunition he needs to not just write bad things about you, but he can drag you over the coals forever now. And he's going to do that. Because it always goes back to, it's not what you say, it's how you say it. You may have a bad night, but he can make it look like a really bad night.
2: And he says he remains committed to covering both organizations despite having no press access anymore.
4: Yeah, it's like,
2: what does it keep your enemies closer?
4: Yeah. They should have.
2: You don't revoke his credential. You have another talk with him and say, you need to stop doing this.
4: Or work out whatever issue. Because there's something behind the scenes. He said something to somebody or someone said something to him or something happened. And I want to know what that something is.
3: It was inexcusable is what he did. Whatever it was. I don't know, but it was inexcusable.
4: Whatever
3: it was beyond the pale. I don't use that phrase enough. The rumors are heating up that Aaron Donald might come out of retirement for one more season now that the Rams have Myles Garrett and the rest of the NFL is saying no fair. How big would this be?
2: That Aaron Donald comes out of retirement? Oh, my God. And you know what? B-Sox, where there's smoke, there's fire.
4: Yes.
2: I think this could happen. It's not just internet rumors. It's... current Rams teammates, it's some pretty high profile reporters saying I'm liking the idea of this. He's been staying in shape. If you see a picture of Aaron Darnold, he does in fact look like he could start taking snaps today,
4: right now.
2: Yeah. I like the odds of this happening for the Rams, and that means I am getting really upset for the 49ers right about now.
3: I was going to say, you're going to have to play
2: My guy Brock Purdy might have a rough game or two against the Rams.
3: Might want to do some shuttle cone drills in the off season.
4: Guys.
2: Wrap them in bubble wrap and just hope and pray that Aaron Darnold doesn't get a hand on you. My God.
3: Brock Purdy doesn't seem to be able to throw the ball wrapped in bubble wrap, but he's also played the entire game, so there is.
2: I'm looking right now to see when. My guy has to play him.
4: You know what I want now? I want to go to the AI and be like, "Can you make an image of Brock Purdy wrapped in bubble wrap trying to play a game?"
3: Is it week one in Australia with the 49ers, or is it the
2: with
3: the Rams?
2: Oh, it is.
3: Yes.
2: Oh my God.
3: Now, Dan Patrick yesterday was talking about not necessarily like saying like, "Hey, come back and play whenever you want. Do you want to just do home games? You got it. You ain't got to go to Australia with us." And if I'm the Rams, I'm totally all about that. I am totally like, "Yeah, you can just stay in LA the whole time. We'll just have you on when we're at home. Extra beer." Because I said so. The new EA Sports College Football 27 is out, and Kurt Cignetti is front and center on the cover, and Kirk Herbstreit won't be featured on the game. What are your thoughts?
2: Do you play?
4: No.
2: College football game? EA Sports?
4: I always wanted to, but that was one style of video game I could never... I don't know why it doesn't process in my brain.
3: I love Madden.
4: Yeah. I just remember my buddy... playing my brother, and he would pick Iowa back when they had Dallas Clark, and he could throw a tight end hot route every single
2: right.
4: day.
2: I will say this, and if you didn't get a chance to see it, here it is, the College Football 27 cover. The funniest tweet that I saw about this, the Kirk Cignetti cover looks like the poster for a 1994 Disney movie where a recently divorced NFL head coach decides to coach an underachieving high school team of misfits as a way to reconnect with his son, who've grown distant after his parents split up.
4: Ladies and gentlemen, Mighty Ducks 4.
2: It isn't the signature Kirk Cignetti scowl. It's more of a half smirk that I'm not sure I've ever seen on the guy's face before. But I do want to point this out, too. What a time to be alive that Kirk Cignetti is on the cover of EA Sports College Football 27. The coach of the Indiana Hoosiers.
4: What if we're living in
2: is
4: a world
2: your cover child?
4: Where Kurt Cignetti like starts showing up in a convertible and wearing sunglasses and like really letting it go to his head? Just makes a complete life change. He's like, you know what?
3: Starts riding a Harley.
4: Yeah, I'm leaning into this. You know, I got big gold chains on. Punching reporter. I don't know.
3: Get into bar fights. You know what Kurt rhymes with? Kurt.
2: And as for Kirk Herbstreit not making the game, I do find that no matter what you might think about Herbstreit, you associate his voice with college football. So it seems a little weird that he's not going to be on the game. However, if there's also like four other voices competing with it, we've talked about this a lot. There's sometimes too many people on sports broadcasts.
4: Yes.
2: You don't need three or four people in a basketball booth.
4: Well, that goes back to why isn't he on it? Was it just a contract thing? Was it...
2: I'm not 100% sure. I can dive into this awful announcing story about it. I don't know that they ever said for sure, just that he's not going to be on it. And I'm like, well, why not?
4: Maybe he didn't want to do it. I don't know.
3: It might have been contract dispute, but one of the things is like when Madden finally stopped being on the Madden game, obviously, because he passed. It was just a little different. It wasn't quite the same game. And for those of you who are unaware, Bussy is not a fan of Gus Johnson. Gus Johnson has been on Madden for like 14 years. Just want to let you know that kind of makes the game a little bit less fun. Brewers minor league outfielder Jordan Adams is retiring from baseball to go back to play college football at SMU. If you could do it all over again, what would you go back and do? I would go back to my 18-year-old self and slap the first beer out of his hand is what I would do.
4: Why? What kind of beer was it?
3: I'm a recovering alcoholic, B-Sox.
4: Oh, did not know that.
3: Yeah, been
4: that
3: sober
4: is news
3: for
4: to me.
3: 11 years in July.
2: And you say you listen.
3: Yeah. Liar.
4: I'm sorry.
2: You do enough because you text me occasionally, but...
4: I listen on my way to work.
2: You're just like everyone else. What time is that?
4: It's
3: How many times have we heard that, Heather?
2: Yeah.
4: About 7:20, I get in my car. I drive to Altoona. It's about a half hour or so drive. And you grace my speakers every morning.
2: Okay. All right, so Tyler...
4: Sorry, that one little bit of information did not come up in any of that time.
3: Let me read the question one more time. If you could do it all over again, guys, what would you go back and do?
2: Yeah, because this kid is retiring from baseball to go back and play college football at SMU. Also, another great time to be alive, that's no problem.
4: Yeah.
2: He could have even maybe played a year in the NFL or Major League Baseball and then gone back to college, the way rules are these days, or lack of them, but... Gosh, if I could do it all over again, I might go back and perhaps choose a more lucrative career. I've also watched 5-0, and while I'm not sure that I definitely was never cut from the military cloth.
4: Yeah.
2: I might have had a fun time being a police officer.
3: I think you would have made a good cop.
2: I'm certainly, a lot of times, the bad cop around here.
4: That's a blanket.
2: Why does Sean get to be the good cop all the time, and I have to go in and be the bad cop?
3: And he's the boss.
2: I know.
3: Like, we should make that a thing. Like, bench mob. If you're listening right now, Sean is the bad guy. No, he's the good cop.
2: I'm the bad cop.
3: We need to make Sean the bad cop so that Heather can take over the good cop, because...
2: I don't know. I would have gone back to college and told myself... This is going to be fun. Maybe don't do this forever, because I can't believe that I have somehow managed to stay in broadcasting my entire career. And the more I talk about it, even right now, I'm like, don't, you know,
4: what
2: be careful what you wish for.
3: Don't make yourself depressed.
2: No, what I'm saying is, yeah, you've made it this far. It's not over.
4: All right.
2: It could still happen.
4: You never know. Yeah, that's the thing. Your last day could be tomorrow.
2: My last day could be right now. I just don't know.
4: This could be the last show ever. Anyways, I'd go back and be a barber.
2: Really?
4: Yeah.
2: You like to cut hair.
4: I don't know what it is about that world, but I've always been fascinated by barber shops. The whole thing. You wouldn't believe the amount of YouTube videos I watch of, like, barber stuff. Like, straight edge shaves and haircuts.
2: And you'd have the beers that you could have, like a cold beer. Oh,
4: yeah, except for Tyler.
2: Yeah, except for Tyler. You'd have a Coke for him.
3: At them. Yeah, I'd look at them and be like, oh.
4: Monster, or what do you drink?
2: Coke.
4: Oh, perfect.
2: Leaded Coke.
4: Oh, wow, really?
2: You're soon going to find out.
3: I moved from the powder to the liquid in my 30s, and I'm much happier now.
2: He's going to start eating soon, too, and you're going to realize this guy has the weirdest morning diet you've ever seen.
4: You eat in the morning? That's not radio at all.
2: Yeah.
4: Unless a restaurant brings in ribs at 6 o'clock in the morning.
2: Yeah, because that's not weird at all.
4: No.
2: But totally...
4: Acceptable.
2: Acceptable in radio.
4: No, I really would. I there's something about being a barber that... Even now, it's like, man, could I pull out... Because I looked into it a little bit, and, like, you got to go to school for it.
2: Oh, yeah.
4: I'm like, how could I possibly do
2: I would
4: this?
2: Want somebody to be educated that's holding a straight razor to my face and neck.
4: All right.
3: Never done this before. Just
2: straight
3: stay
2: blade,
3: still.
2: I guess I should say.
4: Steady. My own hands only shake a little bit, but no, I don't know why. It's fascinating.
2: And you'd be your own boss.
4: Yeah,
2: it's a lot to like about that.
3: I really, really, really need you not to flinch. Okay. The Iowa Cubs have a noon game today. End up like the barber who was shaving Robert De Niro in The Untouchables. You remember that?
4: Yeah.
3: Iowa Cubs have a noon game today. Have you ever ditched work to go to a day game at Principal Park?
2: I've generally been lucky enough in my life that I'm either done working because I'm at work right now, or it's been my job to go to Principal Park to watch a game. But I will say this, there is nothing better than going to just a casual day game, sunny, put on some sunscreen. You should be in the office, or you should be doing anything else. There's something about a day game at Principal Park.
4: You automatically become better.
2: Yeah.
4: Than everybody else.
2: And the day becomes better.
4: You look around, and you're like, peasants.
2: I feel sorry for people that are at work right now. You look over the Des Moines skyline, and you realize that those buildings are full of people that are not where you are.
3: Suckers.
4: You fools! No, it's something I've always wanted to do. And I've thought about it like that, or go to a movie or something. I'm just going to go. Who would notice that I'm gone?
2: You know, today would have been a perfect day for you to do this. You're already downtown. You
4: Yeah.
2: You could just tell the city of Altoona, you're going to have to go without me for a couple hours. I'm not sure how you're going to manage.
4: You guys should be fine.
2: You're the communications manager. You've got your phone with you. You'd be fine.
4: I've got two phones. You know, I live in a weird world.
2: Oh, no, because Paul has two phones
4: I know, and I never use it. I use it for business stuff. I just don't business very often, so.
2: Man, now you make me want to go to the game today.
4: You want to?
2: And 5-0 is going to be working off duty there, so.
4: Is he really?
2: Yeah.
4: Nice.
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19: David Kaplan, happy joining us, as he does on Wednesdays, a couple of Thursdays in there. Ken missing the conversation this week. And Cappy, as you know, Ken, incredibly sad because he loves talking with you, but I don't know what he's going to do when retirement hits here in a couple of weeks. Is he just going to call you up and talk for 20 minutes every week?
20: Wouldn't shock me. Absolutely. He'd give me some crazy take or a bad bet to make and take it.
19: Yeah, yeah, we've heard plenty of those over what will be 30 years on the air. So the reason, and his last day will be coming up here in 3 weeks on June 24th, and the reason he chose a Wednesday for his final day is because June 24th of 1996 was the launch of sports radio in the state of Iowa. He was on the first program that started. He loves numbers. He loves things symmetry. He loves things his way. I think maybe he's got a little ADHD maybe that goes along with it. But that being said, he absolutely looks, and I said, you can't even make it to Friday. Nope. June 24th was the day that he started on the year, and he wants June 24th to be the day that he ends on the year after 30 years on the airwaves here in the state of Iowa.
20: Well, look, the guy's a legend, and anyone that is a fan of Iowa sports or talking sports anywhere, that dude's a legend. It's been an honor to be his friend and be on the air with you guys for so many years, and I hope it continues.
19: Absolutely, Will. As long as I got a chair, absolutely, you got a spot with us here, Cappy, as we love these conversations, and we certainly know our listeners out there enjoy these conversations every week. So I got a couple of Cubs things before we actually get to the team I want to throw at you. So last night, this is a rarity, and this time of year, it's so busy. Yesterday was the last day of school for my kids in West Des Moines. They finished up the year. So they're playing outside a little bit later. And just timing-wise, it worked out perfectly. Because normally, we're getting home from baseball practice or wrestling practice or softball practice or piano lessons or whatever it is. And then you get home and you grab something to eat and you're upstairs and you're taking showers and it's over. And the kids just don't be able to sit on the couch with us and just watch a ball game. And we got in there in perfect time to watch the ninth inning last night. Now, of course, it didn't go the Cubs' way, but it was just such a joy and something that I so rarely have gotten here recently. I sit in there and even just watching an inning of a baseball game with the kids on the couch. My daughter turned 11 today. My son is 6. They are big sports fans and love playing it. They just don't get to watch it a whole lot outside of the weekends. And it was just one of those midweek affairs that I don't get very often. But as a parent, I really miss that. And I'm going to make it a point this summer. We need to do that a whole lot more.
20: Well, first of all, happy birthday to your daughter. How cool is that?
19: Yeah.
20: Second of all, I hope you didn't curse like I did watching the ninth inning when they got the first two men on. And then I'm watching every pitch that the reliever threw to Alex Bregman is a breaking ball that is down. And he strikes out. I'm like, they're not going to throw you a fastball, bro. Lay off of it. And, of course, he strikes out on a pitch that ends up in the dirt. So I was not happy. And then Say is Suzuki, terrible, Ian Happ, that'll be all. Thanks for coming, Cubs lose. I just cannot believe that they can be this feeble at the plate as a team. It just mystifies me what's going on over there.
19: It really does, and it's the thing that drives me nuts, and this is not just a Cubs thing, it's just a baseball thing in general, is the outs that are just not just unproductive, it's not that they're not trying. I get that. Everybody is trying up there, but that just the mindset going into the box. You mentioned a perfect example last night. Not competitive. non-competitive at-bats. Those are things at the 10U level of softball, all the way through Major League Baseball. It drives me competitive. How many at-bats, it feels like the Cubs just, they just piss away.
20: It's just super frustrating to watch their approach. And then what really bothers me, Trent, look, you can have well-pitched games and you don't come through. Mm-hmm. That happens every day in Major League Baseball around the calendar. However, you can't tell me that team doesn't look flat and that they've taken on the personality of their manager. He just looks lifeless in the dugout. He may not be, but that's the vibe that they have created with Craig Counsell. I am never going to tell you he's not a good baseball man. He's a smart guy. He's won World Series as a player. He's gone to the playoffs as a manager. He's won more games than I'll ever win. I get all that. I just know that there's no fire in that dugout. I just watch how they react. They trudge back to the dugout. It just doesn't look like they're having any fun. And I know when you lose, it isn't fun. But I watch that White Sox team, even when they don't come back and win, they look like they're having a great old time. They do. So something's got to change around there.
19: Definitely does. Now, maybe this is something that will help them change. It's still going to be a little bit before it happens. But, Cappy, I am making my return to Wrigley Field for a Cubs game. I was there a couple of years ago for the Iowa Northwestern football game. I believe in a decade, if memory serves, right around that range, the last time that I've been in Wrigley for a baseball game. It's been a long time. It's been even longer since I've been out in the bleachers. So my group of buddies from the University of Iowa, my tailgate group, we're going over there. We got a group of eight of us heading over to Wrigley Field for Sunday night baseball, 7:30. Any idea why they pushed the start time back even further for this one? That's not going to be good for my liver by any means. And secondly, I haven't been around Wrigley and Wrigleyville outside of that Northwestern Iowa game in a long time. You got to give me a couple of stops I need to stop before Sunday night baseball.
20: So I don't know why they pushed it to that time. Usually it's 6:40 mm-hmm. and then 7:05 once the kids get out of school. And that is where we're at now. Tonight is at 7:05. I think last night was at 7:05. I would go to Vines. Vines is a great spot with a great patio. Awesome. Sports Corner's a cool place, and you got to go to Murphy's.
19: Oh, absolutely.
20: Murphy's is in the bleacher, outside the bleachers, and it is right behind the scoreboard. It's just classic Chicago. So you've got to go there and have a cocktail sitting on their patio. You have to.
19: Looking forward to it. Now, are you going to be around Wrigleyville on Sunday night?
20: This Sunday you're talking?
19: Yes, against the Giants.
20: I will not be there. I will not. I'll be on my couch watching that game with my three dogs.
19: All right. Well, maybe I'll send you a live video or something like that. And if we get a big home run or maybe a home run coming up to us, maybe you'll see me out there in the stands. Well, we'll see. Maybe Suzuki can hit one to me. I don't even know where we're going to be sitting. And is it still general admission in the bleachers? I don't even know. My buddy bought the tickets.
20: Yeah, bleachers are in the playoffs. They'll assign the seats.
19: Okay.
20: It is general admission. It's a great spot. Better have, you know, if you're taking little kids, they're going to hear colorful language, but right. It is a great spot to watch a game.
19: I remember it vividly, my first time as a youngster in the bleachers, and yes, definitely a different affair for a Friday 1:20 first pitch. Absolutely loved it, and being out there in the bleachers and going to be fun on Sunday night. Back to the team, and we've talked a ton about, how about the health of what you're seeing of the pitching staff getting back? We saw rehab start on Saturday or Sunday over the weekend for Boyd. Looks like he's very close. He's going to make another rehab start coming up over the weekend. When you just look down the line, 2, 4, 6 weeks down the line, and the possibility of return to health for that staff, does that give you at least a little bit of confidence that, yeah, things are frustrating right now, and we're going to be frustrated watching this team, but there is some hope at the end of the rainbow?
20: It does. I know they're going to get Edward Cabrera back from a blister. That all gives me, when I say hope, it makes me feel better about the pitching staff. But until the offense comes around and gets more than one run in a game, no. Because you didn't lose because of your starter last night. Absolutely not. Jameson Taillon pitched you into the seventh. He gave up two runs. You should win that game easy. Easy. You're paying $246 million or whatever for that team in your building. You need a win like a starving man needs a ham sandwich. And guess what? It did not matter how good the starting pitcher for the Cubs threw. We couldn't score. So until the offense gets moving and gets things rolling, you got big problems.
19: We'll have a good feel how good Caleb Williams is. And some news today, Cappy. David Kaplan joining us, presented by Centurion Stone of Iowa. Cap, that he is going to be on the cover of Madden. Of course, there is the historic Madden curse that a lot of people's minds go right away. But quite the honor for Caleb Williams to be the face of the video game for NFL football coming up this year.
20: Yeah, it's super cool. I watched the video today of that EA Sports and the Bears put out where Caleb was recreating the throw to Roma Dunze against the Packers on fourth down late in the game. And Caleb did an interview with the New Heights podcast with the Kelsey brothers and talked about his input and getting to do this. And look, Chris Sims told me yesterday he's dropping his top 43 NFL quarterbacks in order. And he has Caleb Williams at number 6, which is super, super cool. Mm-hmm. And I know it triggered a bunch of the Packer people because he has Jordan Love at 15.
19: Woo.
20: He has Jared Goff at 12, Kyler Murray at 30, J.J. McCarthy's below that, and he has Caleb at 6. And he told me on the phone yesterday, Chris Sims did, he was leaving Lake Forest where he had spent the day watching practice and then interviewing Caleb. And he said, if I had to draft right now, I could start my franchise with any current player, I'm taking Caleb Williams.
19: That's a pretty good endorsement, no doubt about it,
20: yeah,
19: for Caleb Williams. The silhouette, and we've seen it. You know, there's companies out there that have put out the T-shirts already, the marketing that goes along with it. It's going to be very difficult to surpass Jumpman, but, boy, just that picture. And seeing it on the Madden cover, curse or not, that was a fun way to wake up this morning and see that one and just see that picture with the Chicago skyline back behind it. I have a feeling that one's going to be a big seller, not just for Madden across the board, but certainly a big one in Chicago. Maybe even people that have a video game system, haven't picked up a Madden game in a couple of years, going to guess there's going to be a lot of Bears fans maybe going to go out and try it this year.
20: There's no question. It's a super cool picture. There's a deluxe edition that has him doing the Iceman pose.
19: Mm-hmm.
20: Yeah, there's some super cool stuff. And I don't believe in curses. I don't. The Cubs proved there is no curse. When you finally hire competent people to run your baseball team, you can win a World Series. And they did. And if you go back, Josh Allen finished second for MVP the year he was on the cover. Brady won a Super Bowl when he was on the cover. Yeah, there's been a couple guys that have had injury. Christian McCaffrey comes to mind. Mm-hmm. But I got no problems with him being on there.
19: David Kaplan joining us. Final thing for you, Cappy. The team that knocked the Bears out of the playoffs last year, the Rams, they continue to invest on this year's team. The prohibitive favorite now to win the NFC, to win the NFL Super Bowl this season with the Rams. They go out there, and on top of it, Aaron Donald flirting with the idea of coming out of retirement. How big of a gap do you see between the Rams and the rest, even the Seahawks that knocked them off a year ago, when you look at what they did going out there and getting Myles Garrett?
20: Look, they're all in, man. They don't care about draft picks. They just, hey, we're trying to win right now, and nobody will care if they don't have draft picks, but they win the Super Bowl. Would you care? I wouldn't care.
19: Nope.
20: But you better be right, because if you don't win the Super Bowl, eventually, Stafford walks away, and you look at where this team and this organization is. I know they drafted their quarterback of the future, they think, in Ty Simpson. But if you don't win the Super Bowl, then I don't know how you're rebuilding that thing.
19: Makes a whole lot of sense. David Kaplan joining us, presented by Centurion Stone of Iowa. Cappy, always appreciate the time. Love the conversation. And next week, you, me, and Ken will bat it around a little bit. Thank you.
20: Have a great day.
19: That is David Kaplan.
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31: 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Up next, from Off the Bench with Sean and Lucas, you'll hear Travis Hines, the Des Moines Register, talking all things Iowa State Cyclones right here on 106.3 KXNO.
3: Good to get you on here, Travis. I want to get your reaction with the news we got a few days ago. Milan Manchilovic going to Kentucky. Your thoughts on this? Is it going to be a good fit? Like, just your overall thoughts.
20: You know, it'll be interesting in terms of fit because I think the level of pressure at Kentucky and on Coach Mark Pope going into this year is as high as possible. I mean, like, if it doesn't go well for Kentucky this year, Mark Pope is probably getting fired. I mean, that is the level of expectation in Lexington. And I think when you get a guy that's going to be making reportedly, you know, north of $6 million a year, there's going to be a lot of expectation on Milan Manchilovic to do a lot for Kentucky. So I think that'll be a really interesting dynamic to watch unfold because, you know, Milan's really never been higher than third on the depth chart, as it were, in terms of, you know, creating and scoring. Like, he was always behind other guys as a freshman, a sophomore, and then last year, even. So it'll be interesting to see how he handles that level of expectation, that level of scrutiny at a place where every dribble is scrutinized under a microscope. So we'll see. And I mean, I think ultimately Milan probably got as close to what he wanted out of this entire process. Obviously, number one would have been to be a first round draft pick. Number two would be an early second with a guaranteed contract. And number three is you come back to a blue blood and make a ton of money. And so I think, you know, not his preferred outcome, but certainly
1: as far as backup option goes, I don't know that I've ever had one as good of a plan C as making $6 million a year in Lexington, Kentucky.
2: Travis, do you think there was ever a realistic chance that Milan was going to return to Iowa State?
1: I mean, once he and TJ Otzelberger met after the season was over and they kind of talked through the situation, I think at that point both sides understood that the alignment and fit was just not going to be there. You know, I think going into that meeting, if it was, you know, Milan, if you want to go into the NBA draft and we'll hold a $2 or $3 million slot for you, like maybe that makes sense. But the whole reason to come back to college for Milan at that point, having gone through the entire process, was to get paid, right? Like not necessarily go chase every last dollar. But if you're coming back to college, which you didn't really want to do, I think the only thing that entices you is a big bag of money to some degree or another. So I don't think, like, once everybody realized where everybody was at, the amount of money that Milan knew he could get on the open market, which, you know, Iowa State would be reckless to give him that amount of money given their NIL budget. So, and I think it would be reckless for Milan to take what Iowa State could offer, you know, which would probably be, you know, half, maybe a little bit more, and then you're still really stretching your NIL budget if you're Iowa State. So I think, again, it's just the reality of, again, I think I wrote this a few weeks ago or a month ago, this is not the NIL era anymore. It's the salary cap era, and you have to understand what a team has to spend, what a player can command, and if those things don't align to maximize a roster, I think it's best for both parties to go in their separate directions, and I think that's exactly what happened here. Iowa State was able to go out and aggressively build what I think is probably a top 25 team next year. Milan was able to go chase his NBA dream, and when that wasn't able to come to fruition this year, he's able to get a huge check and continue to play college basketball and try again next year for the NBA. And guess what? If that doesn't work out for him, he can come back to college and make $6 million again. So again, like, this is just kind of the way things are right now, whether you like it or not.
4: Travis Hines from the Des Moines Register joining us here on the Iowa Sports Radio Network. Travis, what does Milan have to do, you think, to maybe raise his draft stock?
1: You know, I think whatever he can do to show a little bit more lateral quickness, some explosion, some athleticism, I think on the fringes that'll help. But obviously, you know, the die is a little bit cast there. He is who he is physically, but if he can make improvements around the edges, I think that helps. You know, the one part of Milan's game that I was always waiting for to emerge over the last couple of years was some playmaking, because he is a good passer. He is able to put the ball on the deck against maybe not the highest level of athlete, but against an average, you know, Big 12 athlete. He is able to hold his own and create a little bit. And, you know, in his defense, he wasn't asked to do that a lot for Iowa State when you look at the guards that they've had during his time there, and then certainly with what Joshua Jefferson was able to do at the four spot this last year. But I do think he has that basketball IQ. He's got the vision, and he's got just enough playmaking track record over 3 years at Iowa State that it's tantalizing to hope, if you're him, to pull that out a little bit, and maybe a change of scenery, change of system, change of teammates, maybe that allows for that. But, you know, again, I've been waiting for that for 2 years and didn't really see it out of him. And I think that could be, if you're going to accept who he is physically and as a defender, you know, if he can add that other element to his offensive game, which is already elite from a shooting perspective, I think that could make a difference.
2: 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Travis, earlier today you put out an article, and on Twitter you kind of gave a description of Jimmy Rogers thanks you for your Iowa nice, but politely doesn't want to accept it in one specific instance. What do you mean by this? What's this one specific instance?
1: Well, geez, Lucas, you're counting me out of the click here. I mean, but I'll spoil it. You know, I asked Jimmy, you know, what has been the consistent message from Iowa State fans, because this was really his first chance to interact face-to-face with them since getting the job in a major way. And he said everybody has been very nice and has been offering these low expectations in terms of understanding the rebuild job that is in front of them. And he said he wouldn't accept that he doesn't accept that this is a rebuilding year, that they want to go out and win, which, again, was what you want to hear from your coach. And I think it was also interesting to hear him say that that'd been a consistent message from Iowa State fans, because the question I get whenever I talk to non-Iowa State fans or, you know, my colleagues in the national media is like, what is the patience level if this doesn't hit the ground running, or that they're, you know, a couple standard deviations away from the success that Matt Campbell had? And my answer has always been, I think there'll be some patience, but we'll see what happens when they start, if they start losing, because they haven't lost in a major way, you know, but once in the last 10 years. And that was sandwiched between, you know, two pretty dang good runs there. So it's interesting to hear that the message from fans has been one of patience, which, again, we'll see what happens if they lose a few games. But I do think it speaks to, you know, Iowa State fans, you know, going into this circumstance with their eyes wide open, and that you've got 80 new players, most of whom, the broad majority of whom, have never taken Power Four snaps, that there's patience is probably going to be the virtue of the year, which, again, is always easy to talk about in June and less so in October if things don't go your way. But, again, if you're Jimmy Rogers and the way he's approaching it, maybe he doesn't test that patience and Iowa State wins more games than, you know, we think they're going to win, or Las Vegas thinks they're going to win.
4: Travis, one last thing before we let you go. It was announced yesterday, Northern Iowa is going to be playing Kansas in Lawrence this upcoming season. Thoughts on this, and why can't we do this here?
1: I love it. I mean, I love it for Kansas. I love it for Kyle Green in Northern Iowa to get not only a high-profile game that in a vacuum would be a cool high-profile game, but obviously knowing the history of the 2010, you know, Ali Farouk Manesh shot and their run to the Sweet 16, it adds another layer of a cool storyline, which what is a big part of what college basketball needs in the non-conference, because so often we just get these weeks that are just awash in garbage games that no one cares about. And now as the college football playoff moves further into January, you know, it pushes college basketball even more so on the back burner. So I love that Bill Self and Kyle Green were able to get this done. And I think, why can't it happen here? It can happen here, but it won't, because nobody wants to play these games. Because the downside, the real and perceived downside, are too much for Iowa and Iowa State. And that stinks, and I wish it wasn't that way. And again, whenever I bring this up, I always want to say, like, I don't necessarily blame Iowa and Iowa State, although right, they could just make a decision to play those games. But the incentive structure is set up for them not to play those games. And I wish that would change, and I hope that changes, because, you know, just from a relevancy standpoint, like, the Big Four Classic was not perfect, but it at least got people in our state talking about college basketball in a huge degree and brought everybody under one roof in December. I would love to see Iowa and Iowa State go to Cedar Falls, go to the Knapp Center. I don't think that's going to happen anytime soon, but I will continue to point out that they're not doing it, which is about the extent of my power here.
4: That's good stuff. All right, buddy. Appreciate you hopping on with us today. Good to have you back from vacation, and we'll catch up next week.
1: All right. Take care, fellas.
4: Yep. Thanks, Travis. Travis Hines from the Des Moines Register. 515-284-5966. Can tweet at us at OffTheBenchKXNO. When we get back, we'll have our Van Wall Equipment Play of the Day, and Scott Peel from Jethro's Barbecue. He'll be in studio with us. That's next here on Off.
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8: Game one of the NBA Finals between the Spurs and the Knicks will tip off at 5:30 Eastern time from San Antonio. And Knicks big man Mitchell Robinson is expected to play tonight in game one despite his broken pinky finger. Robinson will likely wear a brace on his hand for the game. No Stanley Cup game tonight. Game two is going to be tomorrow, Thursday at 8 Eastern between the Golden Knights and the Hurricanes, where Las Vegas leads the series 1-0. In NFL news, Packers linebacker Michael Parsons won't be available at the start of the season as he recovers from surgery on his torn ACL and damaged meniscus. Parsons could be back in action by mid-October, as he said he has 4 months left on his rehab. Chicago Bears quarterback Caleb Williams will grace the cover of Madden 27. In Major League Baseball, the Mets outscored the Mariners 7-1, snapping Seattle's eight-game winning streak. Bo Bichette had 4 hits and 3 RBIs in the win, while the White Sox shut out the Twins 8-0. I'm Monty Bolaños.
9: One guy is happily divorced. One guy is happily married. One guy gets called daddy by his 3 beautiful daughters. One guy gets called daddy after a credit card approval. One guy won a state high school basketball championship. One guy only covered a state high school basketball championship. One guy's been inducted into 3 halls of fame. One guy has only mocked a hall. Does this seem weird to anybody else?
10: Crazy.
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13: That's right. 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
1: That's right. 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
0: And with all that said, always remember,
5: The Odd Couple was filmed in front of a live audience.
1: Sweet Obedi.
0: Yeah, there you go. Let's go, Big Show. Let me welcome in my co-host. He is
1: Calvin Washington. Man, happy Worship Wednesday. Even though you said, I don't know, what you call the man? Sam, Ruben, Ray Rayburn. What's his name?
0: Who are you talking about? Raymond Burr?
1: Perry Mason.
0: Raymond Burr. He's a fine actor. Raymond Burr.
1: You put him above Jesus on this worship.
0: No, I didn't put him above Jesus. I just said you have faith in somebody you never met, and then you said you don't know anything about Raymond Burr.
1: You don't know my personal walk with the Lord. You don't know my personal walk with the Lord on this here Worship Wednesday.
0: Okay.
1: Feeling good, man. We got our basketball kicking off here in a little over an hour.
0: Basketball, so, the finals, right?
1: That's right. We got the finals. So looking forward to that, man. We got some great topics coming out of that. So Big Show, how are you? Everything good?
0: All good. Ready
1: you
0: to
1: done
0: roll.
1: With school?
0: Yeah, school is officially done. I was...
1: Be in these streets.
0: I wish I was. Got a lot of stuff to go. Got a lot of weddings, birthday parties coming up. Like, the next 2 weeks is lit.
1: Are you trying to tell me you don't be winning at these weddings? I saw the movie Wedding Crasher. I know how y'all be doing.
0: Nah, I'm not. Most of the people are too jaded. And you know what I mean? You go to a wedding, it's like, look at these people. Still not married. Still looking.
6: Wow.
0: You know what I mean? Like you can say whatever you want. You can say whatever you want. I was married. I was. Yeah. You know what I mean?
7: No, I did pull out.
1: The love was in the air, and the love turned to lust because people been in there drinking and partying and receptioning. And so I thought you was out there having a good time.
0: I mean, it just depends on what you're looking for. You know what I mean? If you're looking for, then your kind of wedding.
1: Okay. Okay, copy that. Okay, well, we don't know what kind of love you're looking for.
0: Am I right or wrong, Alex and Rob G? Come on.
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1: Listen, stop it. Hey, we do a radio show.
9: Caution. Okay?
1: Tell the people what you're saying. Stop talking to Alex. You sit next to him for 3 hours. Tell us, Rob.
0: All right, I don't have time for all that. All right, hey, we do have a great show on this NBA Finals Game 1, and make sure you check out our YouTube channel, and you could do that. You could watch us, listen to us, all that. Just search Odd Couple FSR on YouTube. Hit that subscribe button. You could also tap the thumbs up icon and comment away. 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All right, let's welcome in the Odd Couple crew, because we wouldn't be able to do this fine radio program without him. Rob G is our producer. Flood Mexican. Alex is our engineer.
10: Alex, you're a hidden talent.
0: One more time, Alex.
10: Alex, you're a hidden talent.
0: Very nice. That sounds like a guy from vaudeville time, right? Like was that
10: Alex,
0: Jack?
10: You're a hidden talent.
0: Was that Jack Benny's cousin or something?
1: Here we go again. Alex don't know no Jack Benny.
8: I don't.
1: See what I'm saying, Rob? Rob? Come on up. When you gonna get the update? It's like an iPhone. When you get the update?
0: I said old time. That's what Jack Benny to me is, old time. All right.
1: We gotta get you the update.
0: Monty Bolaños.
11: Yeah.
0: He's at the anchor desk. He'll keep us updated throughout the program.
1: Monty Bolaños. What?
0: Very nice. Monty got our black on today. Very nice.
1: Oh boy.
8: Uh-oh.
1: Hi, Monty.
8: Why are so many more people on YouTube right now?
0: I know, it's unbelievable.
9: What?
1: And they ain't never shared our link so fast in their life.
0: And she's got her guns out too.
9: It's a warm day today.
0: Yeah.
9: Leave me alone.
0: Alex has his guns out. Monty has his her guns out.
9: Look at that.
1: All right, Rob.
9: All right. His guns are bigger than mine.
1: Fight, Rob.
0: All right,
1: just get to the show.
0: All right, and Elijah.
2: Never heard of him.
0: Is our social media guru. He is one of the best in the business. All right, Rob G, here we go. Game one. San Antonio hosting the Knicks. And what are people saying?
6: They're saying, damn, this took a long time to get to this topic here, but it's okay because it is the game one tipping off in about 90 minutes.
0: Rob G.
6: Yes, Rob.
0: Okay. That, like, do you want results, views, feedback?
6: You get no views on the intro, I'll tell you right now.
0: Feedback. Okay. Do you know what? I once in Detroit, and I'm going to say this really quickly.
1: See, Rob G., you made it worse. Quickly.
0: Our program director wanted us to end our theme song for the Sports Night with Parker and the Man. We had a song, right? Want us to end it. We stopped it for one day. We got so many calls of people who were irate that he had to put it back on.
6: Spineless.
0: Okay.
6: That's what I say about it.
0: There you go. All right, let's get to the
6: Less than 1% of your audience calls in. But yes, 90%, no, but 90 minutes of the game one tipping off here. And the big contest, of course. Victor Wembanyama and the San Antonio Spurs rolled through the OKC Thunder, dethroned the defending champs, sitting on the other side of the bracket. The New York Knicks dominating the Eastern Conference, 11 straight wins. Folks around the NBA in the league offices are calling it a, quote, dream matchup. Wemby versus MSG. Rob Parker, I'm assuming you agree.
0: I do. It is because it has a lot of elements that you want. First of all, you have the number one media market. Yep. And they haven't won since Moby Dick was a guppy. So you have that excitement. This isn't the Yankees up from the 90s. You know what I mean? Where they were winning all the time. And it was great. But, you know, after a while, if you remember in Atlanta when they won all those divisions and went to the playoffs and all that, mm-hmm. people stopped showing up after a while, right? They had, oh, I've been through that. I saw it. It was great. All right. Yeah, I had my moment. I'm good now, you know? This is a fever pitch, top media market, downtrodden organization that hadn't been able to win in a long time. I'm not talking about going to the finals in 1999. Hadn't been able to win since 1973. Then you add this unbelievable young player, just 22 years old, guiding this young and up-and-coming team, and you have to say, that's the future of the league. Like, it is, I either want to see Wemby or I want to see the Knicks win finally. Do you know what I mean? Like, there is something for everybody. You could root against New York. Right? Even though the Knicks are more favorable this time because they haven't won in a long time. So people don't have that kind of hatred. Like when the Yankees were winning all the time, you know what I mean? Or like the Dodgers now, where people root against the Dodgers now because they win all the time. So I think those two combinations set for a perfect example, and a perfect will be one of the NBA's best finals in a long time.
1: Yeah, Rob, I mean, you hit on some of the key stuff right there. I mean, you're talking about New York City. And you get the perfect fever pitch of it, Rob. It ain't just New York, right? Like, all right, it's New York. But it is specifically the Knicks. As you know, from New York, being a New Yorker, the Knicks are beloved. They love their Knicks. They ride, and credit the Knicks fan base. They ride with you, whether you're good, you're bad, it's ugly. Ben Stiller still showing up. Fat Joe still showing up. You know, Spike Lee showing up, good, bad, indifferent. Now they're finally good, and that's good for the NBA. And I think sometimes, as a fan first of basketball, before even my own teams, this is great for the league, where I don't need the Knicks being great all the time and the fans going crazy and burning up the city every year. But the Knicks having this moment, the Knicks having this real shot, is great for the league, absolutely. Then you go to the other side, and I thought about it. The only other thing I could think of a scenario specifically this year in the NBA would have been maybe for the Lakers, just because you get the New York LA thing, kind of had the Yankees Dodgers, you would have gotten that finally, right? That's the only thing I could think that maybe will be bigger than this. And is this LeBron's last year? Can Luka beat his old teammate in Jalen Brunson? That's the only one I think could have maybe been a bigger case scenario. But with this, you already mentioned it. Is this the future or is this the now? With Victor Wembanyama. Is he the, oh man, he's on his way. He's coming. Or is this, man, he's already here. He has planted his flag. He has arrived. You ain't got to worry about it in the future. It is now. And I think you get that. You also get the literal visual of the two best players on each team. You get David versus Goliath. The 6 foot, maybe 6 foot one, Jalen Brunson doing his thing versus the 7, 4, 5, 6, wherever you want to put Wemby. And you get that kind of visual matchup, which I'm going to exploit if I'm the NBA. I'm putting so many David Goliath puns up in our, in the stuff. And I think that's going to be great as well. So it's the proven, you know, like the veterans we've been through, a little more grizzled versus these young upstart Spurs. So I think there's just so many elements. It's the, here they go again. The Spurs, give them a few years. They seem to always be in the finals. They're right back at it again versus, as you mentioned, a team that hasn't been since 99 and a team that hasn't won it in, what, 53 years. So I think it's a great scenario. Adam Silver, for all that this NBA season has had between gambling, tanking, is the All-Star game good or not, all these other conversations, he can kind of at least go, whew, thank God the basketball gods gave us something that I can kind of maybe hang my hat on, or, you know, could be a great check mark for the NBA and for Adam Silver.
0: All right, it's prediction time, and we do want to hear from you as well, 877-99 on Fox. But first, we'll give ours. I'll start, and I'll just make it real simple.
1: Yeah.
0: I really do the Spurs and what they've been able to do. I think the whole process of elimination and, oh, my God, you know, like they need to take steps. They took steps. They took giant steps, not baby steps. And these steps are going to be completed because you have somebody that breaks the mold, is a trendsetter, is leading the way. You're watching it right before your eyes. And he's not perfect. He's not a finished product.
1: Right.
0: But there's no way I cannot think that Wemby's going to get it done. I think that Wemby's going to get it done. So I'm going with the Spurs in 6 games over the New York Knickerbockers.
1: Everything you said, I totally get. They've been so hungry, Rob, and I'll give them credit. Like, as usually a young team, you look lost. You look, you know, you look fumbled and disheveled. They look locked in like this is year 4, 5, 6 for them, as opposed to being 21, 20, and 22, their main three guys in there. But I'm going to go with the Knicks in 7 in a very, very tight and competitive series. But I'm going Knicks simply because, Rob, I'm just going with history that the older, not ancient, but older veteran, kind of been through the playoffs the last few years, got close, could have been them last year, but the Pacers got them. I'm just going with that. Only because of that, I'm picking them. Wemby's remarkable. Castle ain't a normal 2-year ver. Harper ain't a normal veteran. But I'm going with the Knicks just being able to grind it out, to grown man it out, and find a way to win.
0: I think you're making a huge mistake. And remember this. Let's mark this down. You'll be on the wrong side of NBA history when this is all said and done. You can't get on the Wemby bandwagon after this by going with that ragtag Knick team that's been put together. I'm not going to have it. You're off the Wemby bandwagon. We're all on it.
2: Everyone knows it's Wemby.
0: You want to be ahead of it.
1: You want to
0: be ahead of it.
1: No,
0: you want to be ahead of it. You don't want to be. You're going to be on the wrong side of history. Remember what I just told you.
1: Don't do that. I'm the one who sat up here and told you Wemby looks like he could be the best player ever.
0: You didn't want that. Yeah, but
1: I sat up here and told you Wemby is
0: indefensible. You picked OKC in game 6 and 7. Shut up.
1: Because
0: I'm not buying what you said. Now you're
1: going to
0: sit there and talk about, oh, I picked Wemby the best player. Wemby's the best player ever, but I'm going to pick OKC in game 6 or 7. How does that make sense? It makes no sense.
1: He's 22.
0: It makes no sense.
1: This is his last year,
0: It Rob? Makes no sense.
1: Wait, this is his last year?
0: No, I'm trying to tell
1: every
0: you
1: time I
0: that
1: talk
0: you
1: about
0: should
1: how
0: try
1: great
0: to
1: Wemby
0: follow
1: is. What do you do? Hold on. Wait. Pump the brakes.
0: No,
1: I don't know.
0: I see what's going on here. I see what's going on here. And I can pick Wemby to win a series, but I'm not crowning him after playing 3 years. I'm not crowning him.
1: And I can say if he doesn't win a series, doesn't mean he can go on and have one
0: of
1: the best careers
0: ever. And watch and see, when the Knicks lose, you'll be like, well, I guess you're right, Mike Brown. Yeah, I guess Cat. Yeah, I guess they reverted back to when they lost to the Pacers. Yeah, I guess they didn't play anybody. Go all in on.
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0: Wednesday, this day one, game one of the NBA Finals, finally kicking off here in a little bit. 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And I do mean anything, too, by the way. All right, Rob, let's get some phone calls. I heard they're eager to jump in on this. Essentially, who you got and why? NBA Finals. Let's go.
1: All right, hey, here we go. Let's do it. Derek in Pennsylvania. You're on the Odd Couple Fox Sports Radio. What's up, Derek?
2: Yes, I'm from Harrisburg, Pennsylvania, not Pennsylvania. Love the show, guys. You guys get me home every night.
1: Thank you, Derek. Nice. We appreciate it. Yes, I'm just playing with Pennsylvania.
2: Pennsylvania. I'm on the Wemby bandwagon for a couple years. I hope it's a great series. My girlfriend is a Knicks fan, so I'm going with the Spurs in six.
1: Very nice, Derek. I love it. Spurs in six.
0: Derek, you're not coming over to my house or Rob's house. You know, don't you want to make her happy?
1: No. Don't worry about that.
2: Well, every time you guys say, play the bit, everybody knows it's Wemby, I always sing, and Wemby has slam, dunks, and sits, stands back and hits. That three.
1: Hey, don't worry. We got the song coming, going to debut in the last hour of the show. I have a fuller version of it.
0: I can't hear. My headphones already
1: very nice. Out. Hey, Derek, are you there? Let's hear it. This is for you.
7: Everyone knows it's Wemby.
1: Appreciate you, Derek.
2: And Wemby has slam, dunks, can set back and hit that three.
1: I love it.
0: Alex, you got to get that out.
1: Appreciate it. All right, Damon in New York. You're on the Odd Couple Fox Sports Radio. What's up, Damon? How are you? Damon, going once.
11: Hey, go ahead.
1: What you got?
11: How you brothers doing today?
1: We're doing great.
0: Excellent, man. Thank you.
11: All right, long-time listener. It's my third time calling.
1: Well, we appreciate it. Thank you, Derek. Go ahead. Yep.
11: It's Damon, by the way.
1: Damon, yep.
11: Okay, yeah, Kelvin, I like you, man, but I'm gonna have to go with Mr. Rob on this one, man. I got San Antonio in six.
1: There you go, another one. You know why? Because everybody knows it's Wemby.
7: Everyone knows it's Wemby.
11: Right.
1: There you go. Damon is on board. He's calling from New York and he's picking the Spurs. Let's squeeze in one more. And how about Roger in Michigan? You're on the Odd Couple Fox Sports Radio. We're going for the hat trick. Where are you, Roger?
12: I'm on the Lake Shore of West Michigan, and I just want to run something down to you. Everybody up here was like, oh, the Pistons. I told them guys 2 years ago, man, the Pistons are going to trash out and die. And they did. I used to watch the Spurs play when I lived down there years ago, and I saw them knock down Michael Jordan and the Bulls in their second year of championship fever. And I've been a Spurs fan since. I'm picking the Spurs in six, and it's going to be a Wemby 35-foot splashdown fest.
1: Here we go.
7: Everyone knows it's Wemby.
1: Unbelievable. We screened 3,000 calls to this radio show, and all three were Wemby calls. Is that unbelievable?
0: Shout out to the other 2,997 of them.
1: Unbelievable.
0: Rob G in there sweating. Rob G got carpal tunnel from answering the phone all those times. Dang, Rob G, I'm sorry.
1: Rob G was working so hard, he thought he was in the Ten Commandments. You know what I'm saying? I'm just saying.
0: Only you can say that. Oh, boy. All right. Shout out to everybody, all 2,997 that couldn't get through.
17: Racist.
0: We appreciate you.
1: What?
0: We got more on this, including the coach's angle as well.
1: Monty,
0: we'll
1: you better be on board. I can't wait.
0: Yeah, let's hear it. Monty Bolaños, who you got?
18: Yeah.
28: I think these teams are really evenly matched, and I think anyone can win. I'm going to take Knicks in six.
1: Oh, my.
28: That's what I'm going to take.
0: I think you got a really good pick.
1: Bad pick, Monty.
28: Why are the Spurs going to win? Who's going to guard Wemby, and who is Wemby going to guard?
0: I just they got him on Josh Hart.
1: They got a lot of players. It's not the team.
28: The Knicks have a lot of players.
1: The team is not just Wemby. And what I love the most for a young team, when they won game one and game seven on the road against the defending champs, that tells about your metal, what you're made of.
0: They ain't been in Madison Square Garden.
1: That's why Kelvin didn't think they could win there. You know, they didn't think they could win game six, and they didn't think they could win game seven because they're young. And that's the way you should look at them, but that's not what this is. Sometimes you have to look and say, what am I watching? What is different from what normally plays out? Kelvin's not the premise of what he's talking about makes sense because that's what it's always been in the NBA. But I'm just saying, this is something different, and we're going to see it in this series.
0: Remember these two letters, Monty and Rob. OG.
28: Mm-hmm. Oh, I'm with you. I'm so with you.
0: Just remember that. OG Anunoby.
1: Yeah. He'll have his pinky broke, too. That'll be the other pinky that'll break.
28: I think the Spurs have not met a team like the Knicks right now. We saw a shell of OKC. That's all I'm going to say. All right, guys. Game one of the NBA Finals.
1: It's funny, Monty. A shell of them, but they won their first eight playoff games. No.
28: In that series against the Spurs, okay. It was a complete shell of them. Absolutely.
0: You ain't got to worry about making sense.
1: And it was a shell, but it was a seven-game series that went down to losing
28: at
1: home.
28: Because the immaturity in the Spurs came out in those games where they lost. And if you... Come on, Rob. You think the Thunder played their best basketball against the Spurs?
1: That's not how it goes, though.
28: Exactly. Okay. All right. So then
1: I could say that Atlanta wasn't a good team. Philadelphia didn't play their best basketball. They quit. And I could say the same thing after game one with Cleveland.
28: Right.
1: I could use your argument
28: 100%,
1: to say that.
28: But the Knicks have won 11 in a row and have crushed. But against those teams, like they swept Philadelphia. So the Spurs
0: they
28: didn't sweep.
1: They quit. Yes, they crushed. They quit.
28: But I'm just saying the way that the Knicks have won. Let's not take away from that, and let's not say like the Cavs sucked. The Cavs just were outmanned by the Knicks. Like
1: they won by 22 in game one,
28: and then that was it, and then that was the end of it, and that was
0: Monty,
28: over. Knicks and Spurs.
1: Monty, just
0: you are here with me.
1: Monty, Knicks just Ben and heel to me. That's
28: no.
1: it.
28: Knicks and Spurs is going to tip off in less than an hour, guys. And Mitchell Robinson is expected to play. He's probably going to wear a brace on his hand. Broken pinky finger, boxers, break, or whatever they're calling that. No Stanley Cup Finals tonight, but Game 2 is going to be tomorrow, Thursday, between the Golden Knights and the Hurricanes. It all starts at 8 Eastern. Las Vegas leads that series 1-0. When it comes to Major League Baseball right now, the Guardians and the Yankees are tied at 1 apiece. Bottom of the second inning, Red Sox over the Orioles 1-0. Bottom of the third, Royals lead the Reds 2-0. Top of the second, Blue Jays up on the Braves 1-0. Top of the second. And lastly here, guys, Packers linebacker Michael Parsons probably not going to be available at the start of the season. He's still recovering from that torn ACL and damaged meniscus. He even said that he has 4 months left on his rehab, so he could be back in action by mid-October. Back to you guys.
0: Well, I tell you, Monty, thank you so much. You're just amazing. The enlightenment is crazy. Our couple, Rob and Kelvin, on a Worship Wednesday. Tyrac Player of the Day, Shepherd City, on the way as well. But again, we're getting you ready for game one of the NBA Finals in probably less than an hour now. Rob G., we talked about this last year, almost a year ago exactly. The Knicks made the decision to move on from Tibbs. Then they got Mike Brown. And so now they're, we just talked about it with Monty, 11 game winning streak. They haven't lost in like a month and a half. And they got a new coach, and he did his thing.
16: Yeah, they haven't lost in over 40 days. And this 11-game stretch, statistically, the single greatest 11-game stretch, regular or postseason in NBA history.
1: Just like you were telling me about OKC and their numbers, how great they were. But go ahead.
16: That's cool. I picked the Spurs in that series, right?
1: I know you did. I'm just saying how numbers can play out sometimes.
16: True. That's actual and factual.
1: Right? We talked about it. Oh, they got their rating was higher than any other team. Okay.
16: That's right. You still got to play the games. But the New York Knicks... Tom Thibodeau got to the Eastern Conference Finals, got axed in favor of Mike Brown, and Mike Brown very quietly has turned this team into a juggernaut. So I have to assume now, Rob Parker, you especially, you're going to admit now that Mike Brown is just a great head coach, right?
0: Rob Parker admit?
1: No way, no how. This Knick run is an indictment of Tibbs. This is why Tibbs was fired last year. Kelvin bellyached. Couldn't believe it. Didn't think he should be fired. This is why Tibbs was fired. Because they beat the defending champs last year and then lost the first two games at home and wind up not getting to the finals. And this is just a continuation. It's no surprise. Coming into this season, The Knicks had a clear path. They didn't live up to the expectations on how people expected them to play, but this was their chance. People are acting like this is out of nowhere. This is not out of anywhere. Milwaukee was down. Indiana was down. Boston was down. The Knicks were supposed to be here from the East. They were. And it took a while, and they got here with some play. But I'm not crowning Mike Brown, Charlie Brown, whatever you want to call him yet. If he wins a championship, then we'll have another conversation. But the Knicks were here last year. They were supposed to be here last year after they beat the Celtics, the defending champs, and they didn't get it done. I told you Tibbs should be fired. The Knicks were smart. They got rid of him because you can't afford to have a team not win when they knock off the defending champs and then lose back-to-back games at home to start the series.
17: Rob, how you going to tell me they should have fired Tibbs? They fire him. That's fine. They bring in Mike Brown. He's gotten a team to the finals, first time in 26, 27 years, and you don't want to give him any credit. That don't make any sense. You said they need to make a change. They made the change. They got the guy. They're here now, and you still ain't you going back to Tibbs. Now,
1: it's an indictment of Tibbs. It's an indictment because he should have got there last year. This team should have got there last year. That's what the indictment
17: is. But you also are saying how easy their path was this year. So Tibbs had a much harder path and was a game away from getting to the finals. But Mike Brown, according to you and others, had the easier path. Atlanta was easy. Philly was easy. The Cavs were easy. So it should be nothing on Mike Brown, right? Because Tibbs had a much harder road, according to, you know, the way we're trying to say it.
1: No. Last year, they beat the defending champs. Everybody and their uncle expected the Knicks to get to the finals. That was a disappointment last year. Tibbs didn't respond. They didn't respond to Tibbs after game one. Okay, so you lost game one. You gave up a 14-point lead with 2.5 minutes to go. And then you should come back, right? Shake that game off. What are they doing game two? They got blown out in that game, losing by 8 or 10 or 12 points or whatever it was.
17: But what I'm saying is, so why can't Mike Brown get the credit if everything
1: When they win a championship, I'll give Mike Brown credit. This team was already
17: You ain't even
1: position.
17: Gave him no credit. You told him if they get to the finals, you'll give him credit.
1: No,
17: I got to wait
1: not.
17: To see it.
1: No,
17: yes,
1: I
17: you
1: don't.
17: Did.
1: I did not.
17: You literally
1: Mike
17: said,
1: Brown,
17: I'll wait. You
1: Mike
17: said,
1: Brown
17: I got to wait
1: is,
17: to
1: Mike
17: see
1: Brown
17: it.
1: Mike Brown is so good, he's been fired like 5 times. Look at his resume.
17: I'm not acting like Mike Brown.
1: You're making like he's some genius coach.
17: I'm not acting like it. What I'm saying is he came into a pressure cooker. Rarely do you walk into something and a finals is the only thing. Usually somebody's fired because the team isn't good and you or they're mid or something and you walk in, you're supposed to improve.
1: Tom Izzo won a national championship. Anybody can win a national championship or a championship.
17: How we go back to college where college coaches are there for 72? You just, smiling. You even
1: I'm
17: know
1: just
17: that.
1: I'm saying. The idea that you win, and I'm not. They didn't win anything yet. When they lose, then we'll see.
17: Right.
1: If they lose to the young Wimby and a 22-year-old team, and they got the veteran team, and they lose this series, I want to hear what the narrative will be or the conversation. And it ain't going to be the same. I'll tell you that.
17: I highly doubt it's going to be more about Wimby because what it'll take for them to win. I'll just say this. I agree. Mike Brown still has something to prove. He's been good as a coach before.
1: All,
17: he's gotten
1: right.
17: teams better. I agree with that. But I'm saying I give him credit for when the Knicks got stagnant and we're like, I don't know, something seems off. Like, what's going on? Remember they had the 10-game losing streak. They righted the ship. We're like, oh, here come the Knicks. They're being terrible. They righted the ship. Get in the postseason. You're down 2-1 at the Hawks. Oh, see, there they go. Righted the ship and opened up the offense. And now he's got Mikal Bridges looking like he's peak, you know, John Starks before that game 7. And he can't miss. He's got the offense flowing. He's running through the high post with talent. So I'll give him credit. Nobody's saying he's the return of Phil Jackson or anything, but I'll give him credit that he's found a way to ignite this offense, ignite this team. 11 in a row and 24-point win margin is crazy. So I got to give him some credit, but now he still has one more level to earn our respect in the finals.
1: All right, give him credit. I'll wait till it's all over. I got no credit for Mike Brown. What is he, an American Express card? I'm not
17: Why
1: doing
17: don't you
1: it.
17: Give him some American Express? Give him, you got 22 cards. I see it. Every day you pull out your money, you pull out your credit card. I don't know why you do that. What is that all about?
1: I'm trying to figure out what I'm doing here. That's all.
17: Man, he's sitting there talking to me dead in my eyes. You know, I just think the Lakers need it. And then pulling out $22 in my face. Why do I want to see that, Rob?
1: I'm still carrying cash, Alex. That's how old I am.
17: No, I still carry cash, too. I'm with you on that. All right, on the way, we got your Tire Rack play of the day. Shekel City as well. and a little bit more getting you ready for game one of the NBA Finals. It is your boys, the Odd Couple, on a Worship Wednesday. 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
24: A couple years ago, I had said on this show, they should trade A.J. Brown in Philadelphia. I'm not sure he fits the scheme. Jalen Hurts can't get the ball to him. He's obviously frustrated. They've got plenty of good players around him. A.J. Brown deserves a great pocket quarterback. Well, he got one yesterday. He got traded to New England in the worst-kept secret in the NFL. And Drake May is by far and away the best pocket quarterback and the best quarterback talent A.J. Brown's ever had. So there's a lot of different angles to this. First of all, Philadelphia is going to be fine. They couldn't get the ball to him anyway. Jalen Hurts has struggled for years to get the ball to him. They have Saquon Barkley. They've got better than average tight ends. They already rebuilt their wide receiving core. Mekhi Lemon's going to be a big productive player for them. Devontae Smith, Wicks out of Green Bay. Philadelphia is going to be fine. The roster's absolutely fantastic. So this is a trade I would have made years ago. I thought it was distracting last year. I also think, what does this do for the Patriots? Well, he changes the way everybody is going to be facing New England, because when you bring in a star pitcher or a star wide receiver, you go back to Randy Moss and the Patriots, it helps the tight ends. You can't cheat. It helps the run game. So A.J. Brown is going to fundamentally change the offense for New England. And I think what's amazing about A.J. Brown, since he entered the league, he is top four in yards and receiving touchdowns, which is unbelievable, because in Tennessee they had Derrick Henry, and they were the number two run percentage team in the NFL. And then he goes to Philadelphia with Saquon Barkley, and they're the number two rush team in the NFL. So he has been...
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0: 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I'm going to let it go.
1: John Morosi, MLB Network and Fox Sports Radio MLB Insider, going to join us in our last hour. So a whole lot to get you still on the show. Let's get into it right now. It is your Tire Rack Play of the Day.
2: 2-0 pitch and a high fly ball way up there to deep right field. Does the wind have it? Back at the wall. Gone! A skyduster to right. Way up there into the twilight. And it dropped into the chop house.
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4: All right, 1-2 last night, 153 and 123, 30 games over 500. How about them apples? That's not too shabby.
1: Nope.
4: This late in the game. Tonight, my best bet, I'm taking the Spurs, -4.5, hosting the Knickerbockers. Knicks are due for a loss. How about a double-digit loss? Knicks are due for a loss. It'll happen in San Antonio. The Yankees -1.5, they're hosting the Guardians.
1: Yankees win.
4: Win!
5: Ow! Ow! Ow!
4: Ow!
1: I told you that's not funny no more, Rob, since I saw the video. I didn't realize he got hit in the face that hard. My gosh.
5: Ow. Ow.
4: Ow. All right.
1: Coming back at me.
4: And the Brewers -1.5 hosting the Giants. So, again, here we go. Brewers -1.5, Yankees -1.5, and the best bet, Spurs -4.5. And remember, I'm not telling you who to bet on. I'm telling you who I bet on.
1: All right, there you have it, Shekel City. Rob G, what is this? Talk about the idea that the Knicks being the biggest long shot ever?
6: Yeah, it's crazy to say about a team that's won 11 straight by a record number, but according to multiple sports books, and I know Rob spends a lot of time with the sports books.
4: Oh, yeah.
6: The New York Knicks coming into these playoffs were over 20-1 odds to win the NBA championship. Part of it being that everybody was on the Thunder and the Spurs and the Eastern Conference. I think they were the third seed. Everybody was on Boston. So nobody was really buying these New York Knicks. So now...
4: No, because their season was supposed to be about getting there, and then they sputtered. You know what I mean? So people going into the playoffs were like, okay.
6: So now if they get it done, they will statistically be the longest long shot in NBA history to win an NBA championship. Something or nothing?
1: I'm going to go nothing. I get the literal numbers of it all. Excuse me. But they've been in the postseason. They've got a core that's been together. Like, to me, this isn't like out of the blue, like some random item. I feel more like the Pacers. And I know they had a great second half. But Rob and I admit it. We talked about it. We didn't even think about them. Nobody was really talking about the Pacers. It was, oh, is the Knicks going to do something? Boston, obviously, this. Like, there were other conversations being specifically in the Eastern Conference. This Knicks team, Rob said it, they were supposed to get here or at least be here. They were supposed to make some noise. They've got good players. I think Jalen Brunson's the star. I know Rob doesn't. And so they've got good players. I just don't think it's that crazy to me. Like, if the Knicks win it, I don't think anybody's going to be shocked. Even if you pick the Spurs, I don't think Rob would be shocked, even though he's picked the Spurs. At least I'm speaking for him. But I view more the, I would have been more
4: if
1: shocked
4: if they lose this.
1: Pacers.
4: What would you think? What, like, seriously, if the Knicks lose this series,
1: would absolutely not be shocked.
4: Would you be like, you'd be shocked that a young team in Wemby won?
1: No, I think this, no, because I told you, they had me, I wrote with the Thunder based off, all right, hey, they already won it. They got to, you know, get knocked off. Give them that credit. The Spurs been scary all season. They've beaten all the good teams. They beat up on the Thunder.
4: Thunder during the regular season. I know.
1: Yeah, so the Spurs aren't. They're freaks. They're freaks. Stephon Castle is not supposed to be this doggish, this strong at 21, right? Taking it to people, hungry on both ends of the court. Wemby's not supposed to drop 40 and 20 and block every shot and care and cry and be so emotional. Like, they're weird. They're an anomaly, which is why, again, I pick, like, normally I'd have picked the Knicks in five or six, some young random team that made it, say it was fluky. No, the Spurs are scary, and they absolutely can win this thing. So I don't, but also I don't think anybody will be shocked if the Knicks won. I think, would you? I know you picked the Spurs. You'd be shocked if the Knicks won?
4: Yeah, I would be shocked that they beat Wemby. I would.
1: Okay.
4: I would. Despite the 11 in a row. I really think Wemby is, we're going to see something that we're not supposed to see or haven't seen.
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7: 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That space isn't extra. It's essential. So remember, don't cut it too close. Give trucks and buses room. Stay back. Stay safe. America's pros rely on you. 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
3: 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Jason Smith and Mike Harmon are dropping knowledge like this.
8: These guys are sick, man.
9: World Cup dropping like a rock here.
4: Yeah.
9: For a week from Friday here in the U.S. It's under a grand.
4: Who knew? Everybody watched that effort against Senegal last night and said, oh, I'm not going to buy any tickets. I'm not going to buy
9: it. Yeah, but didn't the Golden Boy scored, though?
4: Yeah, look, honestly.
9: Captain America.
4: Look, honestly, I feel like people are just ready to hate this team, and we'll have more on them. You know, because I do have a big comparison on them coming up we can do in the next couple of days. But they actually looked pretty good last night. They made a couple of bad mistakes.
9: Right.
4: Which I'm like, okay, but this is why they're playing the friendlies now. They're playing the friendlies now because it's a new team.
9: Pochettino
4: picked
9: together,
4: all his guys. It's like, okay, let's get a couple of games. And then we'll go in, right? This is like, why are we playing the Russians 2 days before the Olympics, right? Like, okay, that worked out pretty well for the Miracle on Ice.
9: They filmed their practices, you know, and then they've got game tape from what was being said on the bench, had it translated, and then we're ready for that game.
4: I don't mind the couple of days of the couple of friendly games because, again, it's a new team. You're putting everybody together. You want them on the stage. Sure. Here's where we are, not suddenly showing up for the first group game, and boy, we're 0-0 in the 75th minute when we should. This is an easy group. We play an easy group. If we win the group, we'll play an easy first game in the knockout round.
9: Theoretically easy. I mean,

0: He installed a soft serve machine in the locker room, reminding everyone in an interview that he did that he grew up a Patriot fan and claimed that he kept a Patriot rug in his house even while he was playing for the Eagles. He still had that Patriot rug.
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8: 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And New York big man Mitchell Robinson is expected to play tonight despite his broken pinky finger. He will likely wear a brace on his hand for the game. The Dodgers taking on the Diamondbacks in Arizona. First pitch at 9:40 Eastern. Shohei Ohtani will pitch and DH tonight, but he will be off tomorrow, Thursday. Right now in baseball, Phillies lead the Padres 1-0, bottom of the sixth inning. The Red Sox up on the Orioles at home 3-0, bottom of the fourth inning. Phillies over Padres 1-0. Not sure if I got that one right. Bottom of the sixth inning. Red Sox over the Orioles 3-0, bottom of the fourth. Guardians and Yankees are tied at one, top of the fourth. Jazz Chisholm Jr. with the home run to tie the game for New York. Blue Jays lead the Braves 2-1, bottom of the third inning. And the Royals are up on the Reds 2-0, top of the fourth inning. I'm Monty Bolaños.
1: One guy is happily divorced. One guy is happily married. One guy gets called daddy by his three beautiful daughters. Aww. One guy gets called daddy after a credit card approval. One guy won a state high school basketball championship. One guy only covered a state high school basketball championship. One guy's been inducted into three halls of fame. One guy has only mocked a hall. Does this seem weird to anybody else?
9: Hey, I heard that.
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0: 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Trey Wingo coming up, founder and host of the Wingo Network. He's coming up in about 20.
1: Oh, yeah, which means I get a nice little break. Looking forward to that.
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0: No, that's...
1: Oh, shoot. Oh, that means, Rob G, they're really going to be getting at it. That means I'm going to take a nice little break. Go stretch out, maybe go get some popcorn.
0: Not at all. You'll be good. It'll be you and Trey. And I want to hear more about the Wingo Network. I guess that's a YouTube channel, Rob G.
2: Yeah, he's doing big things, man. According to him, we'll see. Got some intel on what's going on with Aaron Donald and the Los Angeles Rams.
0: Oh, okay. Yeah, I guess did he talk to his wife? Also, one's got to go.
2: That's a crazy question. Yeah, I know what you mean,
1: crazy.
2: But it is a crazy question.
1: It just sounded crazy.
0: No, but the wife has a lot to do. Did you hear her? She wasn't having it. She's like, oh, y'all are funny or whatever she
1: yeah,
0: said.
1: She's going to let him go away for 2 months. It'd be 8 weeks. Go ahead, halfway through the season, go ahead, play a little football. Go ahead, do your thing. I'll see you in 8 weeks. She's going to let him come back.
0: Yeah, okay. All right, so we got...